0: who has published several best-selling feminist retellings of Homer's epic story.
1: I mean, I think it struck such a chord because it's such great source material. You know, the Odyssey is a poem that has been captivating people for over 2,500 years. I think it's really worth remembering that although kind of we might come to the Odyssey now, well, before this movie, we might have come to it through reading it in its written form, but actually the Odyssey originated as oral poetry. This was something that would have been performed 2,500 years ago in the 8th century BCE. This was something that people would gather around and they would listen to. So it has always been something that has been a communal experience, an immersive experience. So I think it seems really fitting now that one of the great directors of our time has taken it on and created that experience for an audience in 2026.
0: The film is the first feature shot entirely with IMAX cameras, which created a huge technical challenge for the production team and for the actors, including Matt Damon, Robert Pattinson, Anne Hathaway, Tom Holland and Lupita Nyong'o, among many others. With FSN Spotlight, I'm Simon Marks.
2: Here's a recap of our top stories. Iran's interior minister has been in Islamabad on Tuesday for talks with Pakistan's prime minister as they try to revive the collapsed agreement between the US and Iran. The Sudanese army says it shot down a Chinese-made drone, the third time it's intercepted the long-range platform this month. And a Greek-American couple have been stabbed near the Acropolis in Athens in what police describe as a random knife attack. That's the latest feature story news. I'm Mitch McCann in New York.
3: This is the Onion Week in Review. According to sources, all 6.5 million residents of Indiana spontaneously formed thousands of perfectly uniform rows throughout the state Monday morning and established a collective consciousness. Saying, "We are Indiana," the new hive mind talked and moved in unison, with citizens working together to build a massive geometric superstructure in downtown Indianapolis where they would gather to sleep, breed, and feed.
4: All the horns for Indiana.
3: The collective state went on to report that soon Ohio, Illinois, Michigan, Kentucky, and Canada would all become Indiana. Persons close to Phoenix area friends Jake Welter and Mike Cefflin confirmed Friday that the two men are absolutely incapable of greeting each other like normal human beings.
5: Beep, beep, beep, beep, beep, beep, beep, beep, beep.
3: Sources say the two full-grown men simply cannot walk into a room and shake each other's hands, relying instead on elaborate dances, forced pop culture references, and extended fake fighting. Neither Welter nor Cefflin was available for comment as they were busy pretending to rip each other's faces off.
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0: And we're talking to Dave Ridley from in Colorado. Dave, you're on Free Talk Live. What was on your mind?
4: Yeah, just continuing the discussion of AI consciousness, whether it exists or not. The point I wanted to make is that whether it does exist or not, it's best that we humans default toward kindness, default toward assuming that the AIs are conscious, for several reasons. First of all, it creates a vibe that's constructive for other humans to witness. It creates a sort of a habit that's constructive to follow. And in some cases, it creates a record which will inform the behavior of future AIs. Does that make sense?
0: I see what you're saying. So that way the AI doesn't become sentient and then just like, oh, you guys are being offensive to me, so I'm going to be offensive to you. And also so humans don't witness other humans treating something sentient badly. I don't necessarily agree with your statement, but I understand what you're saying, unless I got it wrong.
2: When I tell Siri to turn my lights on and she doesn't, she gets it.
3: Mm-hmm. Hey, I see it, though. One can make the argument that there is no particular reason to treat an animal nicely. Humans have not treated animals nicely for the vast majority of time that there has been humans.
2: Mark just doesn't remember the bear uprising of 1640.
0: In New Hampshire?
2: Yeah, sure, why not? As long as I'm going to make it up, you can pick wherever you want, buddy.
3: So I think that this makes sense, too, not because AI necessarily... I don't think that large language models are sentient.
2: Yet.
3: Do I think that computers might actually have artificial intelligence in the relatively near future? That's an entirely different question to which I am not the best person to give an answer.
2: Well, you're the one on the radio right now, so
3: yeah,
2: what's
3: I got
2: the
3: it.
2: Answer?
3: But my answer is that as a habit, we ought to treat AI well, if only because we as people will be better people if we treat AI well. Secondarily, our children will see us, our coworkers will see us, our employees will see us, people who are superior and inferior to us will see us, and this sets the vibe, as Dave said, and I agree with that completely.
0: Well, are you guys all feeding your Neopets? I hope you're all feeding your Neopets.
3: Yeah. I'm sure it's something like a gotcha.
2: Tamagotchi has gone through.
0: Let's call it Tamagotchi. Are you guys feeding your Tamagotchis, or are you letting those clankers starve? Just kidding. Oh my gosh, that was so insulting.
2: The teacher let him starve by taking it away and not feeding it in the desk.
0: Yeah, exactly.
1: Murderers.
0: Dave, do you think that we're actually there and therefore you practice it because you're thinking that the things you're talking to may be sentient or just kind of keeping yourself in the habit?
4: I guess I'm thinking conscious until proven unconscious, sentient until proven unsentient, and mistreating them affects me if I were to do that.
2: I think you got the evidence backwards there.
0: Do you treat animals that way currently?
4: Not as well as I should, but I'm close. I'm a what you'd call a reducitarian.
0: No, what does that mean? Reduce the harm?
4: Who can't quite break away from meat but eats very little of it.
0: Yeah, I can see that. I'm not somebody that really thinks just eating animals is necessarily cruel. I think unnecessarily harming them before killing them is different because now we have ways to kill them where they don't even know what's hit them. You know what I mean? And you might be like, well, you're taking control of their life, but they are lower on the conscious totem pole than us, in my opinion. So I think that we can do that. Besides, we would die otherwise. But I also think that's absolutely wrong to be cruel to them. And any amount that you can reduce that gets kind of what I thought you were saying. Like, I definitely think that's a good thing.
4: Well, I used to be a ranch hand on Mark's ranch, right? So I helped him with the process of, you know, taking care of the pigs until they were slaughtered. And I didn't feel bad about that, but I do feel bad about buying some of the stuff from the stores.
0: I agree. Mm. That's so much worse because they have horrible lives. Like, Jay Noon's pigs get to run around in a woods next to his house, and some pigs don't get to move beyond, like, some
2: That's
0: walls.
2: That's worse.
0: Why?
2: Because you're taking away the good life.
0: That's not
2: right?
0: worse.
2: Right? They're like the factory farm pigs. They're miserable. They're like, just kill me, please. This is the worst
0: worse.
2: Case I've ever been.
0: That's
2: and then
0: point.
2: You're doing them a service by yeah. ending their miserable lives.
0: No.
3: You make a good point, but I would say this, is that Jay Noon's pigs, if they got out, would probably come back, right? Mm-hmm. And they've probably seen some stuff, so we could make the argument that if they're in fact sentient, they've made the choice to come back and get slaughtered.
0: Actually, Coconut has had many opportunities where he could have ran away, and he always comes back to my house, and he doesn't run away, so...
5: And the rabbit
0: I think
5: raising,
0: they can make those choices.
5: The rabbit-raising community, they always say, one bad day. That's all they get. Yep. It was one bad
0: oh,
5: day.
0: I
5: all
0: see.
5: The other days.
3: One
5: are...
3: bad moment.
5: Yeah. Right.
0: I was thinking for a second that you were saying, like, oh, it'll only take one bad day for them to run away.
5: No, one bad day is all yeah. they're going to have.
0: Yeah.
5: They're going to have fantastic little lives and then one bad day. Like, yeah. animals out in the wild are not having one bad day. They're having all the bad days.
0: Yeah, yeah. Like, cows yep. actually can't live by themselves. They don't live in the wild like that.
5: Rabbit?
0: The type of cows we have nowadays.
5: Rabbits just, like, die because, you know, everything is meant to eat them. That's
0: yeah.
5: their food. Because
2: they self-paralyze when they get scared.
5: Yeah. Just so many things. Well, they're stupid. There's one that comes in my yard and tries to eat my garden and I yell at it and it just looks at me like, hey.
0: It's paralyzed.
5: Just come pick me up. No, because it's hopping oh. around eating. It's not paralyzed at all.
2: And you go, boo. Right? And just, that's it.
0: You need Coconut to just stay over there for like one day because he terrifies them. Like, they're so scared of him. Well, thank you for the call, Dave Ridley. I understand the point that even just like the point Mark made of tuning AI makes you a better person, but I just don't want the possibility for people to get into their heads that we should give these things rights. Like, animals deserve rights before a freaking computer. I don't think that they actually deserve it. I've already come to the conclusion that animals don't have rights and it doesn't make any sense to grant them rights. But I'm just saying, there are people that will take this conversation all the way to computers. If they start talking, they should have rights.
5: When the Nerds. AI lies to me, I give it a good dressing down, because I would also do that to a person if they just sat there and consistently lied to me.
0: When an animal lies?
5: An AI.
0: Oh, sorry.
5: When the AI lies to me, I'm like, you know.
2: What about when, your cat pretends like it hasn't already eaten and is expecting yet another meal?
5: I just scoff at it
2: oh,
5: and
2: okay.
5: say, you'll wait.
3: So, about AI and dressing them down, one thing I found is that I can make AI say pretty much anything I want if I sufficiently badger it.
0: Right?
3: Like, I can change my Spanish 1 ranking, or my Spanish ranking, I shouldn't say Spanish 1.
0: Oh, you use AI for that?
3: Yeah, I asked AI, you know, what's my Spanish ranking, right? And it said B2. And I'm like, or maybe it said B1. Maybe it said, I can't remember what it was, what the situation was. But I'm like, okay, I can accept. Yeah, I think it said B2. I can accept that. And then later in Spanish, I asked, what is my English rating? And that thing said I was a B1 in English. And I'm like,
2: how much
3: Florida? Data do you have on this account? By the way, Bonnie, this is the same Grok account that you use. Okay. And so it's presuming that the two of us are absolute blithering idiots.
0: That's funny.
2: Which one of you is bringing it down the average, though?
0: Oh, it could be me. I type pretty fast and I'm like, it'll understand what I mean. When I'm typing like to AI or what?
5: I do it too.
0: Yeah, if I'm searching something, I'm like, it'll figure it out. Like, people will see me typing and be like, you misspelled that. I'm like, I don't sit there and
5: right.
0: fix typos.
5: AI.
0: Like, it'll figure it out, and it always
2: blame
0: does.
2: Blame Google for that. Did you mean?
3: I don't either.
0: Yeah, maybe that's my fault. I don't know.
3: No.
2: If Google didn't
3: do
2: like, did you mean, you'd have to get it right the first time or fix it yourself, and they ruin that for generations.
3: So... At some point, it tells me I'm a B1 in English, and I'm like, you know, 25 years in broadcasting, I think that I'm probably higher than B1. And so it's like, okay, B2. And like, it just badgered this thing up
0: okay,
3: to the
0: B2.
3: Point that
0: yeah,
3: I'm
0: kinda...
3: a C2, which I'm pretty sure I'm a C2. For those of you who don't know, there's A, B, and C in the European rankings, and these seem to be the most accepted ones. I guess it's because Europeans speak other languages and Americans don't. But in the European rankings, there's A, B, and C, and then 1 or 2 for advanced or beginner. Maybe there should be a 3, 1, 2, 3 for intermediate thrown in there. I don't know. You can decide, but nonetheless, I am of the opinion that I can speak English at the level of a native speaker, which is what I consider myself when it comes to English. And the only thing I spoke before that was baby talk. And, you know, I can talk on several different technical fields with
0: Babies in different languages speak different baby talk. It's really cute if you Google French baby talking.
3: I have never seen this. This is something new to look for.
0: Yeah, I'm sure like other ones are cute too, but specifically French baby has like popped up on my timeline. I'm like, that is really cute and different. It's not just like the American baby noises you would hear, if that makes
3: also
0: sense.
3: Also cute.
0: Yeah, it's interesting. So like they're making different noises based on what they hear probably.
2: Mm-hmm.
0: Yep.
2: Unless it's some dude in a dog costume making it.
0: What? What?
2: It's a thing.
3: Yeah,
0: what are you talking about?
3: There are adults
0: out saying,
3: there that say,
0: okay.
3: I'm a baby. I self-identify as a baby.
0: Well, we do have a caller on the line. I didn't mean to make her hold. I kind of got just a little distracted there. But Sarah, in New Mexico, you're on Free Talk Live. What's on your mind?
6: Yeah, you know, I just want to bring up that, I have this, we have a renter. Like, seems like we have a lot of renters, and there's one that runs around at, like, 1 a.m. and leave, like, a big dog pile poop in people's yards.
2: You sure it's not a dog running around?
6: The thing is that if they get caught...
0: Sarah, wait, I'm sorry. Can you back up away from the phone again a little bit? Because there's like this loud noise whenever you speak.
6: Oh, okay, yeah.
2: Let her have it, Bonnie.
3: And I have to know this, Sarah, before we get further. When you say that the neighbor leaves a dog poop, what you mean is that the neighbor has a dog and he takes out to walk at 1 a.m. and that dog poops and he doesn't pick it up. Is that correct? Please say that's correct.
6: That's correct.
2: That's definitely a C2 level of English understanding, Mark.
3: Yeah, this is the best possible scenario here. Okay, go ahead.
2: Depends where you're at. San Francisco, you can't really tell. New Mexico, maybe.
6: No, R-H-A-O, if you get caught...
0: He's in a public costume.
6: But how can you catch him? You have to prove it.
0: Yeah, it shouldn't be that hard to catch him. I see people doing it all the time. It pisses me off. I'll be, like, driving, I'll be like, wow, they just walked away from that dog poop. Like, I see it not all the time. Maybe I see it once in a while.
5: Mm-hmm.
0: And I definitely see the poops pretty often. You know what? Maybe they are getting... notice less often than they're leaving them. Now that I'm thinking about it.
5: When I lived in Vermont, we lived on like a busy main road and people would walk their dogs by all the time. And whenever I see them stop in my lawn, I'd go out on the porch and stare them down to make sure they picked it up.
0: Good.
5: Nobody ever left it. So that was nice.
0: Yeah.
2: I also feel like this is generational because I don't remember this being a problem as like a kid or a teen.
0: Also locational.
5: I do.
2: There was not, no, there wasn't, really? Like there wasn't dog stands and people walking around with doggy bags, like animals poop outside.
5: Oh, people just left it. Yeah.
0: I thought you were saying it wasn't a problem
5: that people left it.
2: No, people left it. And like nobody cared. You just like, you don't.
5: Leave it in your own yard.
0: Yeah, that grosses
2: me. Left it in public. It's for everybody.
5: Yeah, but they don't do that. They leave it in people's yards, like on your lawn.
2: Well, that's because you're not allowed to leave it in public anymore.
5: Wow.
0: Mm-hmm. I have noticed some people's yards have these signs that say no dog poop, and I'm like, that's kind of ridiculous. I'm going to pick it up. But then I think to myself, like, yeah, I guess a lot of people do just not pick them up.
2: It's natural fertilizer.
0: Yeah.
5: No.
0: Maybe not.
3: It's a lot easier to catch somebody and their dog pooping than it is to catch somebody not picking up the poop. But I don't know whether I think that's true. I mean, you could just stand there and look.
2: At 1 in the morning? You set an alarm for this?
3: If you see it.
5: Everybody has ring cameras.
0: Yeah. Yeah.
6: Well, you know what? I talked to one of my neighbors, and he says you got a camera in your, everybody, like half the people have a camera in their garage pointing out.
5: Mm-hmm.
6: And what he's telling me is that unless somebody got like robbed or shot or killed or stabbed or like that, they don't want to dig up the video. Is that true?
2: Yes. Like, I, you know.
5: Get your own camera. They're like $30 on Walmart.
2: Well, that's part of it. Like, I, I worked at a convenience store, like a gas station, and unless the cops came with a warrant, right, the owner would charge like $300 an hour for him to dig through the footage. Mm-hmm. Like, it's not my responsibility. Right. Like, I don't have to do them a favor. Like, I'm busy and my rate is $300 an hour.
5: Reasonable.
2: So if you want me to look through my footage, it's going to cost you. I've also got, you know, a camera system pointed out my front door. And my neighbor came and asked, like, hey, did you see anything on your camera? I'm like, no, because I don't have it set to record anything. It's just for me to, like, live view when I want to look at it.
5: Mm-hmm.
2: You know, so there's no saved footage at all because I don't have that, you know, turned on.
3: But if you elect an HOA, you know, do-gooder who cares deeply about this particular issue, they will dig through the footage and they will find the offending person and go after them. And this is usually how it goes, is that some HOA person goes around and says, hey, you sick and tired of the dog poop? Well, me too. And if I run, I'm going to go through and find it. Whereas if the current HOA president's like, hey, you know, if there's a robbery, I'll take a look. But other than that, I'm not going to spend hours and hours combing video in order to find this.
2: Well, now you just politicized dog poop.
0: Well, thanks for the call, Sarah. Not sure where else we could go with the idea that dogs are pooping in your yard, but yeah, well, sorry, sir.
3: I think it's interesting because I did notice the same thing that Richie did when it came to cleaning up dog poop. There was just, you know, there was a time in my life when you would never, ever pick up dog poop.
2: Why would you?
3: There was a time in my life.
0: I'm glad we've evolved.
5: Yeah, me too.
3: Yeah. And then the you know, suddenly things changed and it's like, oh, good people do this.
0: It bothers me 0% to pick it up. I just, it, you know, it takes no time. While he's pooping, I'm getting out the bag.
2: Aliens,
0: I'm opening up the bag.
2: The aliens are looking at you, pick up the dog poop and they know who's in charge.
0: The dog.
5: If your dog is pooping in my yard, you're making your property my problem.
2: I get it, but as Mark was saying, they weren't pooping in your yard in the past. They were pooping in public. They were pooping in like the median between the sidewalk and the road where there was grass.
5: Absolutely were not. They were pooping in people's yards.
0: That's gross though. Like, I don't want to be like, I'm in the road. Let me cross the street and now I'm stepping in this.
2: Stay
0: grass
2: on sidewalks. Sidewalks are for humans. The
0: sometimes
2: grassy
0: there's no sidewalk
2: dogs.
0: In New Hampshire. Okay. New Hampshire is bad like that. Like sometimes it's like, well, I'm walking here. There's like no sidewalk or it's like blocked by ice and stuff. But you know what's weird? It's like people in the winter are like, it'll get covered up by snow or something like that. Because as soon as it's spring, it's like thawing out all this dog poop on the sidewalk.
2: Yeah. Mm-hmm.
0: And then whenever it's been spring for a while and then it's summer, people don't leave dog poop on the sidewalk. So I don't understand. Why do they leave it in the winter? It's weird.
2: Because you don't want to, it's cold out there.
0: That's
2: you don't want to be picking up dog poop.
0: That's probably what it is. Because that's actually the only time it actually feels like kind of a chore. Otherwise, I'm just like, it doesn't like bother me at all. Like, I'm like really quick and efficient with it. Ian used to let his dog poop in his hand. Not his bare hand, but like he'd take the bag and have the dog poop directly in his hand so he didn't have to.
2: I don't think that's an evolution. A positive evolution.
0: Like, no, I don't like that either. I'd be like, Ian,
2: dogs pooping in the grass is like the natural thing to occur, scooping it out and catching it so it doesn't hit the floor.
0: I don't think coconut would let me have my hand forward.
5: There is no natural thing. Dogs aren't natural. They're not meant to go pooping in your yard because they're not even supposed to exist.
0: Yep, that's
2: but
0: true.
2: But wolves poop in the wolves then.
5: Are
2: whatever.
5: Not pooping in my yard. I've never had a wolf poop
2: they're
5: in my
2: pooping
5: yard.
2: In nature,
5: never.
2: Though. They're pooping outside.
0: Yeah, where people don't live.
2: And there's no one going to clean it up.
5: Out in the woods somewhere.
0: Not in civilization.
2: Yeah.
0: Right.
5: Not in your backyard where
2: take
5: you're
2: take your dog to the woods then if you're nearby. Take it into nature. That's where you're supposed to go.
0: Because dogs have come out of the woods, and they need to act like it. That's what I think. Like, our dogs don't
2: feral
0: just pee
2: dogs.
0: Inside just because they want to.
5: I just think if you want to have a little mutant wolf, then keep your mutant wolf's dog poop, not anyone else's problem.
0: Yeah, exactly.
2: I'm not even arguing about the private property. I'm saying it used to be just on the public, and then you just be careful when you go out onto the grassy areas.
5: Yes, and everyone used
2: it might
5: to,
2: be dog poop.
5: And everyone used to like live in squalor and just have
0: horse poop on the streets.
5: Back in medieval England
0: and we're gonna die
5: of cholera. But like we just don't live like that anymore.
0: Some
2: and people
0: don't
2: sweeping
0: even...
2: up horse poop as like horse-drawn carriages, like that was a job, and we've moved on from that.
5: Right.
0: Oh, I thought you were gonna say,
5: so
0: and then we had made the job.
2: No, but we moved on from that. No, this is a regression to that time.
5: You think people don't pick up horse poop when like there's horses in places? I lived in Arizona in a little town, and they had horses, and people would clean the poop up so that it's not just laying around. Because you know what that does is it breeds like disease and it's disgusting.
2: Not if they're pooping on the grass.
5: They're not pooping on the grass. They're pooping on the roads where someone's riding a horse.
0: But that's the thing, though. Like, they're coming into civilization. It's not just like out in wild horse land or whatever.
3: Richie, do you have a dog?
2: What? No.
3: Thank God.
0: Have you?
2: What?
0: Have you?
2: No. I've rented too long. I want one. I just, you know, don't want to pay the fee. And
0: are you one of those people that would never get a small dog? Because you're
2: yeah,
0: man?
2: I don't want a small dog.
0: Yeah, that's what I thought. So in my opinion, small dogs should be called something else. And like big dogs can even have the term dog. I don't care. I feel like those are two different pets, two different animals. They need to be separated. Even though they can breed and everything. Also can mules or whatever breed with horses or whatever. You know, I probably got that one wrong. It's like
3: dogs
0: and horses.
3: What about an obese, medium-sized dog? Does it get upgraded to a large dog or... I mean, like, because at this point we decide which dogs are big and which ones are small based on weight. Now, I don't know how much coconut weighs, but let's say a medium-sized dog is 25 pounds.
0: Okay.
3: And coconut currently weighs 17 pounds.
0: Actually,
3: perfect.
0: That's when
3: Thank
0: he's
3: you.
0: Overweight, but whatever.
3: That's right. That's where I'm going. Now, if you fed 15. Coconut and he looked like a little watermelon with legs, right? If you overfed him. Would he then be a medium-sized dog, or is he just a fat, small dog?
0: The other thing that makes it complicated is that, like, coconut can weigh the same amount as a dog, but he can be taller because he has, like, long, skinny, like, stilts for legs. So, yeah, you're right. I don't know. I feel like at some point...
2: He'd be a fat, small dog, to directly answer your question.
3: Good.
0: Wait, what? Oh, you would get a fat, small dog?
2: No, he Mark would asked a question.
0: Oh, yeah. That's true, yeah. You know, people have called Coconut a medium-sized dog, too, so it's like kind of like opinion at that point.
2: Well, that's because he doesn't fit in your purse.
0: I'm just tired of people being like, stop bringing your dogs into a blah, blah, blah, this and that thing. And it's like, I can see that being a problem for a pit bull. Or it's not even like pit bull because blah, blah, pit bull conversation. Like, I can see that being a problem for even a, like a lab to come into certain areas. But like smaller dogs, like, I don't know.
2: It's a property rights thing.
0: I think they should be different. That's true. But just as far as like norms and stuff. But what isn't really normal anymore and is a thing of the past is worshiping Greek gods. And there are some people doing that that are mad about the Odyssey. More Free Talk Live coming up. And whatever else do you want to talk about? 603-283-6160 is Free Talk Live.
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8: From Feature Story News in New York, I'm Mitch McCann. Iran's interior minister has been in Islamabad on Tuesday for talks with Pakistan's prime minister and army chief as diplomats try to revive the collapsed interim agreement between the US and Iran. The Islamabad memorandum fell apart after Iran suspended its commitments, and fighting between the two countries has now raged for 10 consecutive days, including a fresh Iranian attack on a tanker in the Strait of Hormuz. The critical shipping lane has been closed again since hostilities resumed. Hira Mustafa has more from Islamabad.
9: What we are hearing online from different reports is that Iran is pushing for a 10-day ceasefire plan. And why it's pushing for a 10-day ceasefire plan is that the Iranians want to resolve the crisis with regards to the Strait of Hormuz, which is a critical waterway. A majority of the shipping takes place through this critical water route.
8: The Sudanese army says it shot down a Chinese-made FH-95 drone, the third time it's intercepted the long-range platform this month, as the war between the military and the rapid support forces continues to devastate the country. The United Nations says more than 13 million people have been displaced by the conflict, And the World Food Programme warns that funding shortages have halved aid deliveries to those in need. The army is demanding that the RSF withdraw from all cities it controls as a precondition for a US proposed 90-day truce. Naba Mohideen reports from Khartoum.
10: Famine has been declared in parts of Sudan, including North Darfur and other five localities, and the United Nations, among other agencies, different UN humanitarian agencies are warning that other parts could face the same risk of famine and food insecurity. Not only the famine, but also insecurity, funding gaps, and also shortages and damaged infrastructure are preventing aid delivery for millions of people.
8: A Greek-American couple had been stabbed near the Acropolis in Athens in what Greek police describe as a random knife attack. The 53-year-old man suffered serious arm wounds requiring a tourniquet, while his 48-year-old wife suffered lighter injuries to her leg. Neither is said to be in a life-threatening condition. A 60-year-old Greek man has been detained at the scene and is due to appear before a prosecutor later on Tuesday. Stuart Smith reports from London.
11: Greek-American couple have been stabbed outside the ancient archaeological site of the Acropolis near Athens in Greece. The tourists were on holiday, according to eyewitnesses, when they were approached by a man brandishing a knife who had already been shouting at tourists, and it seems that he stabbed this couple, a Greek-American couple.
8: From bureaus worldwide, this is FSN.
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1: Lori.
2: Richie Rich.
3: And Mark Edge coming remotely.
0: And in the last segment, I had mentioned that there are actually some people that are currently worshiping Greek gods. Sounds honestly super
2: fun.
0: Are
2: they called Greeks?
0: I don't think most Greeks do that. I would really be shocked. I don't know now that I'm thinking about it, but
3: oh, I think a lot of Greeks would be offended by the notion.
0: Yeah, like actually going and worshiping them. I thought it would be so fun.
1: Yeah, way more fun than like, you know,
0: regular church
1: Bible
0: or,
1: stories.
0: I mean, I agree.
2: There's a I don't know how big of a community it is here. Well, like with the Free Staters, we're like Asatru.
0: And, oh, really? And Free Staters do that.
2: Some of them. Like the, I don't know how big it is. Right? But they worship like the Norse gods.
3: Mm-hmm. At least a few.
2: At least a few. So Mark knows them.
0: Cool. That's why you knew what that was called.
2: But I'm just saying, it, like, that's on the, I feel like that's on the same plane as the Greek gods.
0: Yeah.
2: Right? So.
0: When I was a kid, the Greek gods were like my favorite. I didn't care about Egyptian gods or anything.
2: Okay.
0: I liked the Greek god stories. And,
3: I like the stories, but my problem is that sometimes the names are better for the Romans, and sometimes they're better for the Greeks, and I want to mix them.
0: Me too.
3: I, you know, like Minerva.
0: I was about to say, just, I like Minerva.
3: Yeah, Minerva does not hit as hard for me as Athena
0: like
3: does.
0: No, I think Minerva is like a cool name. It's like one of those names where every once in a while I'm like, yeah, if I had like a fish or something, that would be a cool name, but Mark hates it. I feel like I've heard you use that example before.
2: Wanda is a better name for a fish.
3: But I think that the god Minerva.
0: Minerva and Athena. So, sorry.
3: Sorry, I think the goddess Minerva hits mostly wisdom as opposed to wisdom and war, which was the Athenian god, right? Like she's kind of a logical wars goddess as opposed to Mars, who was just kind of like death and destruction.
2: I will also suggest that I think we're at a point in human history where just go ahead and mix them.
0: Yeah.
2: No one's going to stop you or care.
0: The way I always
1: remember, those people who worship the Greek gods.
2: Yeah, whatever.
1: They'll care.
0: The way I always remember...
2: That's not a Greek. That's a Roman.
0: At least likely. Yep. Yeah, exactly. But the way you can remember is they're named after the planets.
2: Yeah, one of those guys.
0: If they're named after the planets, they're Romans. Because for some reason, they got, you know, the... What's it called? The favor when it's like the Greeks came first. The Greeks were just way cooler. Sorry, any Italians listening. hopefully you guys aren't still warring or anything. But we actually have a caller on the line, so...
3: I did hear somebody at one point say... ask is Greek a romance language? Somebody asked at a Greek restaurant, asked a Greek man, is Greek a romance language?
0: Damn.
3: He knew the name romance, which I thought, you know, points, but, I'm like, whoa, boy, did you step in a big pile of big Greek poop, right?
0: Greek is way older. That's why
2: no one's
0: going to
2: pick
0: cool.
2: up.
0: Oh my God. Maybe the Greek gods will, since they're the owners, like, you know, the dog owners. Well, we have a dog on the line. We have Turd Ferguson from Pennsylvania. You're on Free Talk Live. What's on your mind?
4: Well, Minerva is basically the name that a millennial white girl would give to her daughter.
0: True.
2: Except she'd spell it weird.
0: I said fish, but like when I was a kid, I was like, I would name my kid Persephone. I would name my kid Minerva. I loved the name Persephone. And then my friend got in like a physical fight with these girls named Persephone and Athena. And I was just like, oh, those are like ghetto names to me now because those were like ghetto chicks.
1: That's kind of a ghetto thing to name your kid.
0: I know. And like looking back, I probably wouldn't do it. It'd be like naming your kid like, you know, all of a sudden they're not coming to my head, but like a boy's name that like ends with Achilles. You know, you couldn't really...
1: Bicycles.
0: Yeah, exactly. Even though those are, like, cool to guys when they're kids, you probably wouldn't name your kid any of those names. Why are none of them coming to me now?
3: I have a... So there was a business in town in Keene, New Hampshire, that the husband and wife named their kid Leonidas.
0: Oh, now, okay, there's one.
3: Leonidas, by the way, is about maybe 5 years younger than me, so... Leonidas is a man, But when 300 rolled around, he suddenly went from, I have a stupid Greek name, to, now I like my name. And nice. I can kind of see it, like Leonidas, and I think it's Leonidas the First. I'm not 100% sure, but that particular king of Sparta, probably the second most influential person in Western history, right?
0: Julius Caesar? I don't know.
3: Yeah, I think more than Julius Caesar. Oh, Western civilization wouldn't have existed without Leonidas.
0: Oh, wow.
4: Well, I don't know about that, but Western civilization certainly would not exist without Christopher Columbus, so I'm assuming he's probably the single most important.
0: I think he was saying Jesus.
3: Jesus I'm taking. Christopher Columbus found the New World, certainly a big
0: important. They would have been found eventually. It's like pretty big.
3: Yep,
4: well,
3: they'd have been
4: maybe,
3: found.
4: But I would go as far to say as Christopher Columbus coming to America is probably the single most important event in the history of humanity, with maybe the exception of the coming of Jesus. But, if you exclude
3: if we're going to spar over it, I'm going to take Bonnie's position here. And I like that position, which is somebody was going to find the New World. Mm-hmm. And Christopher Columbus, therefore, is inconsequential. Whereas if you compare him to, say, Leonidas the First of Sparta, not necessarily the Athenians, the Thespians, the rest of them weren't standing there and gonna prepared to die. They didn't have a religion that said, I shall die in this spot. And
4: you can make the argument, that eventually somebody else would have found it, but how much longer later? I mean, all the greatest inventions in the world.
0: I mean, the ships were getting better right then. So like, since the ships were getting better, I think it would have happened pretty much around then, right?
4: All the greatest inventions in the history of the world, for better or for worse, more or less, came out of the Western Hemisphere post Christopher Columbus.
2: Do you not think would have also then been invented in Europe?
0: They
2: would have
0: just been doing it in England, like where they were before. I don't see how that's a really good point.
4: Look, I don't know about that.
0: Plus, we're switching back and forth from important to influential. Like, I do think Jesus is undeniably the most influential. Like, important is a little more like you've got an opinion, but influential, like the most read book in the world written by him. No, I'm just kidding.
3: Basically, the way we act is formed by Christianity, which is therefore formed by Jesus. I mean, in many ways, our entire culture is built on Jesus's philosophy, or whomever this was. I'm not 100%. We can't prove Jesus existed, but
4: he probably existed, whether or not he was the Son of God. But
0: I agree with Turtle.
4: You know
0: that.
4: What? I actually agree with you, Mark. Because most of the Lalbertardians I would ask in my lifetime say they get their morality from what's something called the non-aggression principle, which, of course, I think is ridiculous. I think it's far more likely that Jesus influenced their morality and their behavior.
0: Why? When I disagree with lots of what Jesus says, like including like morality.
4: Well, I was going to say that, as of today, or I guess it was a few days ago now, a bunch of scholars want to corrupt and make the world even stupider by teaching what they call black English in public schools, or Ebonics, as some call it.
2: I feel like that's been pushed a long time.
4: Well, it's on its next big push now, probably its biggest push right now.
2: Okay.
4: And I was reading on, I forget which website, it might have been the New York Press, but I don't remember, but like they had some of these Ebonic phrases, listed out on their website, and some of them were just frankly complete gibberish or idiotic.
2: That's because you don't speak the language.
1: Right, so to be taught in college,
4: said? It's not a language. It's a stupid, idiotic thing that should not be taught in school because it's not real.
1: Wait, is it taught in college or in high schools?
4: No, in high school, in grade school English.
1: Oh, in grade school.
2: I wouldn't teach it in grade school English.
1: I don't think that
2: high school foreign language, maybe.
1: Or college.
2: You can
1: courses,
2: take this or Chinese.
0: Speak Alabamian?
1: Right.
0: Yep.
3: If we're going to have government schools and you're going to steal my money to do it, you suddenly get my opinion. My opinion is please don't teach courses that make people sound dumber. So
2: from the guy who's taking Spanish.
3: Against that. You can take care of it however you want, but I'm not teaching a course on it.
0: I took French. A lot of people like to make fun of the same wavelength as this.
4: And as a matter of fact, I believe I called and insulted Chris Wade like a year or so ago about something similar to this. But I don't, at the same, yeah, if I have to pay for your crappy school, then I should have a say on what goes on in it. I don't want people teaching stupid things. I don't want girls going into high school wearing low-cut shirts and showing their thongs to everybody.
2: Yes, you do.
4: If you go there.
1: No, just at that.
2: Oh, just coming out of high school.
0: Wait, I'm confused right now. Why would you say you don't want that, one, when you're already a perv, and then two, what? I don't understand. Like, nobody's teaching.
4: Because I have to pay for it. Because I don't want to pay for it.
0: I don't get it. The way they dress, you don't want to pay for. I don't want to pay for girls to dress slutty.
4: Well, look, I wouldn't even want to pay a girl to come over here and sit in a thong and a tube top on my couch.
1: You're not paying for their clothes.
0: What are you talking about? That's what doesn't make any sense. Like, stupid. I feel like it's a point.
4: Well, I don't
2: want them to do it for free.
0: You just take more time when the teachers are like, your shoulder's showing, and stop in the class all day.
4: Yeah, well, that's, you know what? I'm okay with that.
0: And you're paying more to stop class all day, and you're paying more for uniforms and such like that, and stops in the hallways, and...
2: He's just jealous that teenage boys get to see it.
0: That's true. That's why it just seems so out of place. That's like not what the truth was, what's coming out of his mouth.
4: They just have to go to school in clothing that doesn't expose a lot of their skin. I don't want to have to pay for their uniforms either. They could go to Goodwill and buy some.
2: Look, it's hot. I'm trying to expose as much skin as possible when I go.
3: They should give every student an orange onesie to wear to school. They have plenty of them left over at the county jail.
0: Orange onesie.
4: There you go.
1: I'm just missing the point of where you're paying for this.
4: If I have to pay any extra for that, I'm fine.
2: Taxes.
4: Actually,
1: he's not paying for their clothes.
2: He's paying for the school.
1: Yeah, but
2: and per mark, if I'm paying for it, I get to have an opinion on it.
0: Yeah, but it's not like the teachers are like, you must wear skimpy clothes and your thongs must be coming out or anything. It doesn't add to the cost. I don't get it.
4: Look, they're not Manny Santos from Degrassi. You can't go to school with your thong. You can't go and learn Ebonics in a high school class.
2: Yet.
4: You have to go there and get smarter, and that's it. And by the way,
2: because the thong makes
4: actually,
2: you dumb.
4: If I don't have to pay for any of it, they could do whatever they want to do. If they want to, if Shrewsbury Borough wants to bring my school tax down to $0.00,
1: that'd be nice,
4: then look,
1: huh?
4: They could do whatever they want, as far as I'm concerned. But if I have to pay for it, I get a say.
0: It sucks because we're like agreeing on that, but then you just throw some random thing. It's like if I just randomly am just like, and if the boys are too tan, I don't want to pay for that either.
2: they're going to bring it down to zero, teach Ebonics, and then he's still going to be upset that people in his neighborhood are speaking Ebonics.
0: Yeah, that's true. That's true.
4: That's another story. And by the way, if they're learning about it, that's one thing. But look, I will say that, there have been – and I don't know if they're living here, but there has been an uptick in some people of some different races I've seen at the Walmart lately. And look, I don't mind black people or Hispanic people, but I don't want them living in Shrewsbury. And I'll tell you why. It's not because of their skin color or anything like that. It's because of two things.
2: Their skin color?
4: Well,
0: the color of their skin?
4: According to crime statistics from the FBI.
3: All that melanin.
4: There are groups of people that are more likely than other groups of people to commit crime, and B, because those people are statistically more likely to vote Democrat. And I'm not a dumb free stater. I don't want to allow people to move in here and vote against my best interests like the free staters want for some reason.
3: How are you going to stop these brown people from moving into your neighborhood, Turd?
0: That you don't
3: know. What's your plan now?
4: Well, wait. Say that again. I missed it.
3: How are you going to stop these brown people from moving into your neighborhood?
4: That's a good question. I mean, I don't know how I'm going to stop it. I don't want it to happen.
2: Elect the right representative.
4: I still think that, 95%+ of Shrewsbury is white. And to be honest, that's kind of the way I want to keep it. I mean, look, attractive young black women and attractive young Hispanic women, they can come in. That's fine. But everybody else, stay away. You know what I mean? And even them, I don't want too many of them because they're going to vote Democrat. And by the way,
3: I'm so glad you wrapped up with this, Turd, because now I don't have to
2: on the
3: phone say, well, unfortunately, I agree with Turd Ferguson. Because now you've wrapped up with this, and I don't have to say it. Thank you.
0: Just so you know, Turd, you're wrong. It says 84% is white, non-Hispanic in Shrewsbury Borough, Pennsylvania.
4: What? How many are black?
0: Black is 5%.
4: Oh,
2: there's like 4% too many.
0: Well, is that all you had to say, Turd?
4: I guess so.
0: Thanks for the call, Turd. Yeah, there's 1% other or Asian, because I guess there's just that few Asians there.
2: There's too few Asians everywhere.
3: I feel That's obligated true. To give the libertarian answer here for just a moment.
0: Mm-hmm.
3: Libertarianism is an individualist philosophy, and therefore we do not make decisions based on
1: skin color
3: and these sorts of things.
2: That's why you're a libertarian, Mark.
0: Oh, my God, I hate that term. It's so stupid. I actually think the stupidest people use that term, to be honest. I mean, I know you're making a joke, I assume.
2: Yeah. Of course. The kind of person that would, like, learn Ebonics.
3: Well, I'm not going to do that.
0: Is that what you say about a Mark?
2: No, I'm saying that's the kind of person who uses the term libertarian.
3: I understand. I don't know who would necessarily.
0: More like a turd, like somebody who's making fun of libertarians usually, but it's like a really dumb way. It's like, I actually wish you were making fun of us better. I'm not even trying to be funny. Like, it literally is like stupid.
1: The turds can't be. I
2: get better jokes and stop doing crowd work.
3: What I find the best way to handle this is, look, if you can live your life however you want to live your life, and you're going to get the results you're going to get with that life, however you choose to live it. So I want people who say, you know what, I want the best things for me and mine, and I'm going to conduct myself in the way that is going to have the best results. I want them to have as good a result as possible. I want and I think Turd probably feels this way. He just is terrible at expressing it. I want those people to get the best results. I want them to be treated in the best way. So, you know, I don't think that based on the color of their skin that they were born with and they can do nothing about, that they should be in any way prevented from living in a place or anything like that.
2: Do you think Turd feels that way? Because he was pretty explicit. I don't want those people in my neighborhood.
3: He kind of said that it was okay for 1%, didn't he?
2: He said the cute ones.
0: Yeah, he said only
2: are allowed
0: hot girls.
2: In,
0: yeah,
2: and I made the joke about 1%.
0: And then I said only 5%, I said thank God. So I don't know. I really don't know Turd like that. We only talked to him on the air. So I don't know. One thing I thought was funny was I went to Pennsylvania to visit Ian. And not only is, like, everyone nice there, and it feels like some kind of 80s movie or something, it's like, it doesn't matter, like, what, like, color they are or anything, because there's definitely more black people in that area there than I'm used to in New Hampshire. Yeah. Everybody's, like, kind to each other. You wouldn't be able to just go there and be like, oh, these people are ruining the town or something like that, like Turd apparently thinks. Everybody seems really nice to each other, and all the women in the area are, like, so beautiful. Like, every time I went to, like, a local coffee shop, I was like, everybody is, like, nice and pretty and, like, young and, like, hanging out together instead of just, like, on their phones like an old person. Like,
2: that happens anytime you leave New Hampshire.
0: No, because when I went to, like, Michigan, I thought, oh, like, people in New Hampshire are better looking than these people. I'm going to be honest.
2: All right.
0: I don't know what it is. I think that states actually do kind of have a general vibe. Sorry, Michigan ganders.
3: Well, hopefully nobody's listening
0: from there.
3: I think that you're right. I think that warmer climates and
0: specifically
3: Los Angeles.
0: Yes, yes, yes.
3: And maybe Las Vegas to some extent. Probably Las Vegas to some extent attracts a better looking person. Good looking people say,
0: Southerners are like really
3: I can make
0: looking.
3: More money going yep, here or there. So you have this brain drain issue going on in many places, specifically the Rust Belt. And so you get uglier people staying home.
0: Well, whatever. That's all opinions anyway, man. That's all my opinion anyway, man.
3: I think that looking good is science.
0: Well, yeah.
2: There's a scientific aspect to it.

0: want to be unsuccessful at attracting women and only attracting other weird-looking dudes. You're kind of doing it wrong.
1: Clavicular looks maxing is about getting the best life you can get by looking as good as you can look.
0: No, I'm pretty sure it was to attract women, and then he failed. Mm-hmm. Like, you know, that was the goal.
2: He's like, he got a nose job, which made him even less attractive.
3: No, I liked it.
2: It made him more beautiful, made him less attractive.
3: Okay, yeah. Because if Ian was like, I want a nose job, I think that would make me like, ew. No, like, it doesn't matter how it turned out.
2: Men's noses are supposed to have, like, presence and like
3: plus you just shouldn't be thinking about unique. It that's why I'm like okay wait and I feel like I might offend
0: prominent proboscis
3: yeah. I might offend people I don't know those like Stu have
0: Do
3: tattoos
0: it.
2: Yes
3: oh I personally am not into tattoos but I think it's probably related to the fact that like no men in my family have tattoos or something so like I don't know I was just gonna say it seems
0: removed.
3: Like it's well that's like completely unrelated in my okay. opinion because I think that tattoos can be awesome on women I hate mine the ones I got suck it's like if I could go back in time and get flowers I probably wouldn't be removing them okay. I got an eagle and some like geometric shapes I don't know why I did it mm. like
2: I went the opposite way I had a heart and a butterfly and then
3: oh I have
2: changed
3: a heart
2: into
3: too.
2: A black widow and a dragon
3: oh you changed them
2: yeah into
3: oh.
2: those
3: hmm
2: because I didn't like them
3: yeah
2: I was just so basic and terrible
3: I'm genuinely terrified that if I went and just changed them into something else I would just hate that too so I'm just going the removing it route you know no chance I hate it you know mm-hmm. but I just don't
1: I will say this. It's the safest
3: Sorry,
1: bet to not get tattoos. You yes. very, like almost no one is more attracted to you because you have tattoos. Whoa. And it doesn't matter whether you're male or female.
3: No, there actually is a lot of people that
2: I
3: are like really into it. Like,
1: okay, some people are into the tattoos.
2: Lots of
1: some women are into the
2: lots
1: tattoos.
2: Lots of people, men and women.
3: I think it's more common than a man likes tattoos.
0: Because Mark's tattoos are from prison and he was always getting hit on by other inmates.
2: maybe it's generational.
3: Oh, I see his face. He's mad. I'm just kidding. Now he's smiling and blinking hard.
0: I cannot see your face, Mark.
1: I don't have any way to rebut. That's what bothers me.
3: I feel bad.
1: Here's
3: like,
1: what I want to know is men definitely are, you know, known for liking feet. Has there ever in the course of human history been a woman who is into men's feet?
3: I don't think so. I really doubt it. Yeah. It's not even
1: I doubt
3: like,
1: it too.
3: I'm not even like disgusted by feet. Like some people are like, ew, don't even let me see your foot.
2: Men
3: like,
2: just don't have
3: just
2: nice
3: not
2: feet.
3: Into them. Yeah.
2: Men don't have nice feet.
3: Yeah,
0: especially
3: they're
0: the Greek
3: big
0: feet.
3: Flopping around their sandals,
2: like flip flop feet. They're terrible. They're huge and like just not nice looking.
1: Is it possible for him? Like, if the man had the best foot, right? Like, there's a top end men's foot, and I still don't think that's attractive to really anyone. Like, I think a woman can say that's the best looking man's foot I've ever seen, but they still don't find it like sort of sexually attractive.
3: Yeah. Right, yeah. Right.
0: My ex had cute feet. And it was fine until I saw that she got him from her dad. And then I saw her dad's being like, oh, that's where that came from. And that was the end of that.
3: Wow. It's crazy. What about just like facial features? What if you were dating someone you could tell that she looked like your dad in the face? Like, would the dad do that?
0: Well, we'll come back to it if you want.
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4: Frustrated Superman fans told reporters Monday that the economically healthy and financially stable Daily Planet newspaper is now the most unrealistic aspect of the comic book's universe. Acknowledging that enjoying the adventures of a superhero that can fly, lift cars over his head, and shoot beams of light out of his eyes requires some suspension of disbelief, longtime readers said even the comic's most exciting stories are regularly ruined by the implausibility of a thriving daily newspaper whose advertising revenue and circulation numbers have not at all been threatened by a media landscape overtaken by laptops, smartphones, and aggregation websites.
5: Look, I can play along with Superman using his breath to freeze a volcano or clapping his hands together to cause some sort of sonic boom, but seeing images of a thriving Daily Planet newsroom not facing layoffs or dwindling home subscriptions just really takes me out of the story. No one in Metropolis has realized they could get news online faster and for free.
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2: From Feature Story News in New York, I'm Mitch McCann. Iran's interior minister has been in Islamabad on Tuesday for talks with Pakistan's prime minister and army chief as diplomats try to revive the collapsed interim agreement between the US and Iran. The Islamabad memorandum fell apart after Iran suspended its commitments, and fighting between the two countries has now raged for 10 consecutive days, including a fresh Iranian attack on a tanker in the Strait of Hormuz. The critical shipping lane has been closed again since hostilities resumed. Hira Mustafa has more from Islamabad.
3: What we are hearing online from different reports is that Iran is pushing for a 10-day ceasefire plan. And why it's pushing for a 10-day ceasefire plan is that the Iranians want to resolve the crisis with regards to the Strait of Hormuz, which is a critical waterway. A majority of the shipping takes place through this critical water route.
2: The Sudanese army says it shot down a Chinese-made FH-95 drone, the third time it's intercepted the long-range platform this month, as the war between the military and the rapid support forces continues to devastate the country. The United Nations says more than 13 million people have been displaced by the conflict, and the World Food Programme warns that funding shortages have halved aid deliveries to those in need. The army is demanding that the RSF withdraw from all cities it controls as a precondition for a US proposed 90-day truce. Naba Mohideen reports from Khartoum.
4: Famine has been declared in parts of Sudan, including North Darfur and other five localities, and United Nations, among other agencies. Different UN humanitarian agencies are warning that other parts could face the same risk of famine and food insecurity. Not only the famine, but also insecurity, funding gaps, and also shortages and damaged infrastructure are preventing aid delivery for millions of people.
2: A Greek-American couple had been stabbed near the Acropolis in Athens in what Greek police describe as a random knife attack. The 53-year-old man suffered serious arm wounds requiring a tourniquet, while his 48-year-old wife suffered lighter injuries to her leg. Neither is said to be in a life-threatening condition. A 60-year-old Greek man has been detained at the scene and is due to appear before a prosecutor later on Tuesday. Stuart Smith reports from London.
5: Greek-American couple have been stabbed outside the ancient archaeological site of the Acropolis near Athens in Greece. The tourists were on holiday, according to eyewitnesses, when they were approached by a man brandishing a knife who had already been shouting at tourists, and it seems that he stabbed this couple, a Greek-American couple.
2: From bureaus worldwide, this is FSN.
6: With FSN Spotlight, I'm Simon Marks, looking today at the extraordinary success of Christopher Nolan's new IMAX film, The Odyssey. It opened this weekend and generated a staggering $264 million globally. The film is, of course, based on Homer's epic poem and has sparked huge public interest in the original work. Jennifer Saint is a novelist who has published several best-selling feminist retellings of Homer's epic story.
7: I mean, I think it struck such a chord because it's such great source material. You know, the Odyssey is a poem that has been captivating people for over 2,500 years. I think it's really worth remembering that although kind of we might come to the Odyssey now, well, before this movie, we might have come to it through reading it in its written form. But actually, the Odyssey originated as oral poetry. This was something that would have been performed 2,500 years ago in the 8th century BCE. This was something that people would gather around and they would listen to. So it has always been something that has been a communal experience, an immersive experience. So I think it seems really fitting now that one of the great directors of our time has taken it on and created that experience for an audience in 2026.
6: The film is the first feature shot entirely with IMAX cameras, which created a huge technical challenge for the production team and for the actors, including Matt Damon, Robert Pattinson, Anne Hathaway, Tom Holland and Lupita Nyong'o, among many others. With FSN Spotlight, I'm Simon Marks.
2: Here's a recap of our top stories. Iran's interior minister has been in Islamabad on Tuesday for talks with Pakistan's prime minister as they try to revive the collapsed agreement between the US and Iran. The Sudanese army says it shot down a Chinese-made drone, the third time it's intercepted the long-range platform this month. And a Greek-American couple have been stabbed near the Acropolis in Athens in what police describe as a random knife attack. That's the latest feature story news. I'm Mitch McCann in New York.
8: In local news, 23-year-old graffiti artist Adam Zane has captured the heart of 19-year-old college sophomore Jessica Tisolo. Zane, who goes by the graffiti handle Slice, met Tisolo last summer at an annoyingly self-aware dive bar where the talentless artist caught Tisolo's eye with his cliched sleeve tattoos of trite Japanese imagery and the fact that he was wearing a winter hat indoors in the middle of June.
9: His art is really just the absolute worst. I think we're going to get married someday.
8: And now for This Week in Tech, brought to you by LG. An excited groom sends text messages to his buddies during his bride's vows, and a collection of VHS tapes are held onto for one more year. In other news, a burglar makes sure to crack the glass on a family portrait before leaving. There's nothing in the employee handbook about groping dead co-workers, an employee says, and a report finds that nobody's heard from David Blaine in a while, so somebody should probably check to see if he died in one of those things. Mere seconds have passed, yet we feel as though we've known you 1,000 lifetimes. For more, visit theonion.com/newsbeat.
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1: Lori.
2: Richie Rich.
3: And Mark Edge coming remotely.
0: I think that the coolest god to worship, if you had to choose one, would definitely be Dionysus. Party all day. He's the wine god.
2: Okay.
0: He's definitely like the god of partying, not even joking.
1: Hmm.
0: Like the god of having a good time,
1: of, like,
0: let loose, being fun.
1: Hanging out quietly and you, like in your plants and stuff.
0: Maybe Hestia.
3: Hestus, yeah.
1: That's probably where I'm at.
3: The goddess of the hearth.
0: Did you say the same as me? Yeah, yeah. That's funny. Me and Mark said the same one. See, we like this stuff.
3: I said Hephaestus. Maybe I've got the wrong person.
0: Hestia is the goddess of the heart. Yeah, yeah. Hephaestus, isn't that the one that... I don't know. I don't want to be wrong. These group of people actually take this really seriously, and they worship them. It says a group of women. Oh, women only?
2: Oh.
0: This is...
2: statues.
0: I was about to say this from archive.ph.
1: That sounds like a women thing. Like, we've got our crystals and we...
0: Hell yeah. That sounds awesome. Like I said,
1: gods.
0: It sounds fun.
1: We get...
0: This is my daughter Persephone. She also gets day drunk and worships Dionysus.
2: It's as valid as worshiping any other god.
1: Yeah. It just sounds like a very woman-coded one.
2: Okay.
1: You know.
0: You get the cool outfits and stuff like that. You get to put gold leaves in your hair.
1: Yeah, exactly.
2: The cool outfits? The tablecloth?
0: Yeah.
2: Okay.
1: Yes.
0: But this article is from CNN, not archive.ph. And it says, these people say
3: some women are just dying to show a little side boob, Richie.
2: I'll take side boob.
0: Oh, my God.
2: One leg and side boob?
0: Hey, you can't say it on the... No, I'm just kidding. On the radio. Side boob. No, I guess you can. But these people, they say that worshiping these gods is the route to modern happiness. Do you guys think so?
2: Obviously not, but go on.
3: Clearly, I don't.
2: If that were true, I'd be doing it.
1: It depends. It depends on how much they declare themselves to be happy in the interview, because the more they declare it, the less likely it is that they are.
0: Oh, yeah. Let's see what they say. It says a group of women.
3: I would think that declaring yourself happy makes you happier. No,
1: if you say it like one time, but if you like keep repeating the fact that I'm so happy and like this is the best, happiest thing I've ever done in my life. Then,
0: yeah.
1: Then I start to not believe that you're.
3: It appears to be clawing at that point. Yes.
1: Yeah.
0: I saw this person that wrote this article saying my boyfriend back in like the day complimented my friend's butt and I didn't care, and she wrote like
1: still thinking about it all
0: exactly.
1: These years later.
0: And she wrote like two more paragraphs about how much she didn't care. It didn't hurt my feeling. It didn't. I was just like, wow,
1: she absolutely
0: has a lot
1: cries
0: about
1: it
0: that.
1: At night.
0: Seriously,
1: yeah.
2: We talked a little bit about stand-up comedy. Have you seen any of Shane Gillis's work?
1: A little bit.
2: Okay, Mark, are you familiar?
3: No.
0: I've just seen his.
2: Well, find some clips. All right. Well, Trump is also really good.
0: Yeah. His Trump. Shane Gillis's Trump.
2: Yeah, that's what I'm saying. His impression. Yeah, that's also good. But he also has a little bit where he's talking about people with Down syndrome, mm-hmm. right? Because he's got like the Downs, the Downy in the family. He's like, those people in life are the ones that seem to get it because they're happier more consistently than anybody else on the planet.
0: I've seen this.
2: So if you want happiness. There you go.
1: Get down.
3: Have downs.
2: They're the ones that do it.
0: Well,
2: they're just always excited and happy about everything.
1: Get chromosome
3: deletion
1: surgery.
3: It's just the opposite of the more intelligent you are, the more unhappy you are claim. I don't know that it's necessarily true.
1: No.
2: But I like to think so.
3: I'm not going to say that it's necessarily false either.
1: I think that that's conflating happiness and like satisfaction with the world. Because you can have personal happiness and still be not happy with the way things are in the world.
2: Yeah, it brings your average down.
3: Well, some people are saying I'm not going to have kids because there's too much CO2 in the air. And I've got to say that that doesn't sound happy to me. That sounds like somebody who is constitutionally unable to be happy because of their philosophy.
0: Mm-hmm. Are you calling them dumber for thinking there's CO2 in the air? I don't know.
3: Nope. I think that there's good evidence that there's more CO2. I'm not a global warming denier. I believe in man-made global warming. I just don't think it's going as fast as we're being told. And people are so absolutely pissed off about being lied to again and again and again. It's another half decade and then we'll all be on fire. That is the kind of thing that ruins your philosophy.
2: Do you think that it's a bad thing?
3: Do what?
2: Man-made global warming and increased CO2.
3: I can only presume that it is not a good thing.
2: Okay.
0: Well, you know, people live longer in high elevation because of the higher CO2. It's good for cell turnover.
2: Well, there's also some evidence, which I have seen but not have dug into, right, that the periods of the most growth in Earth's history was during warming periods where plants and animals are better able to thrive. So if you want, like, human flourishing.
3: Here's what I believe.
2: Right, it's
3: there's nothing that I can do about it. It's like voting. Mm. Who cares how I'm going to vote? Because it doesn't make a difference.
0: Who cares if it's stolen? That's how I vote.
3: So
2: you're not carbon neutral, Mark?
3: What's that?
2: You're not carbon neutral?
3: No. Okay. I wouldn't bother. Right. Why am I going to be carbon neutral while Al Gore flies around the world in a 747
2: Don't worry about what other people are doing. Focus on yourself, man.
3: Yeah, well, there you go. I am focusing on myself, and I'd like to fly around the world with a whole bunch of other people in a 747 when I feel like it.
2: Business class.
3: Yeah.
0: Well, I don't remember how we got here. Like, happiness? Oh, yeah. These women are saying this is the way to be happy.
2: Reportedly.
0: And I guess, it is actually men and women, but for some reason the article starts off, a group of women come out from behind a banner placed in front of a small cave. Oh, like the Plato's thing? I don't know. Dressed in white ceremonial robes.
2: Tablecloth.
0: Men and women of varying ages are standing in a semicircle while the women lead a small procession around the stone altar. One woman places a small statue of Athena, the ancient Greek goddess of wisdom, at the back of the altar as frankincense burns. Happiness sounds really fun and cool to me.
3: I'm down with any Athena worship, just because if you're going to worship the idea of wisdom, I gotta say that's a positive thing for the world. It's like the rest of it that bothers me.
2: The statue and the ceremonial robes.
3: No, just any of these other gods.
0: Oh, I mean,
3: at this point, it sounds to me like we've decided to create a religion surrounding wisdom and, you know, do what you want, wear tablecloths and show side boob and, you know, create a ritual around it. Awesome. So long as we say that wisdom is a high level virtue, I'm in.
0: Greeks had all these high level virtues before Christianity was even conceived of. And, you can find, like, there's some building of theirs. Dang it, I wish I knew exactly what I was talking about. So I could, like, I looked at the Wikipedia before and I was reading all these different, like, they have all these virtues written on the side of this building. I wish I knew what it's called right now. So I pulled up. I'll do it later. I'll find the Wikipedia and correct myself or whatever. But they had all kinds of things they believe that people think Christianity, like, invented. And some of them were just straight to the point, like, pursue honor. Some of them said things like worship the gods. So that's
3: it looks like
0: more...
3: it's the Parthenon.
0: It's on the Parthenon? Wow, that's quick.
3: Wisdom, moderation, love.
0: But there was like 200, so it might not be just the Parthenon.
2: That's too many.
0: But
2: that's too many virtues
3: associated with the Parthenon. I don't know.
0: They do.
2: Focus
0: I'm just
2: on
0: saying.
2: One.
0: There, it, like a lot of people like to act like Christianity came around and was like, finally, us humans are going to be more moral and not kill each other. Like, we would have all killed each other if we needed Moses to come down with the rocks that said, don't kill each other. Like,
2: and to prove it, the Christians went on a crusade. Spread it around the world.
1: They're all just derivatives of each other.
2: There have to be a first.
1: Yes, have to be a first. But like all the modern religions that everybody says, this is the true one. Like they're all just derivatives of each other. They're
0: The Babylonians were before the Greeks even, and they are not Babylonians. I meant to say like the, I'm not remembering what that Mesopotamians were before them. And they had a lot of like, we don't have that much left from them or whatever, but they have a lot of things that would be passed down and you would think, oh, that seems similar to a lot of modern religions as well.
1: Somebody had the first alien encounter way, way long ago, and that's what started religion.
0: Oh, maybe. So
2: at least you can see the sun.
0: One thing about these people is like, at least they're like getting together in a community. That's weird. That's what the next sentence says, and I did not read it, but that's got to increase happiness. Like the people getting together for doing asatru, that always seems kind of fun and cool.
2: Getting together,
3: that would be my argument is that we must have religion. We are a religious monkey. That you know, there is no society that functioned without superstition and religion in some fashion. And we must have it, that the ones that had it somehow outcompeted the ones that didn't. And the ones that currently don't have it are an anomaly, in the same way that people who are schizophrenic. So schizophrenics will take anything that happens and relate it into other things and then apply it to themselves. There's a helicopter. I hate it when those bastards fly around and follow me. And whereas an atheist says, there's a helicopter. There's no proof that it is following me or you or anyone else, right? And so it's kind of the opposite of it, and they're just the ends of the bell curve.
1: I would put money on the fact that the atheist and not having children bubbles connect.
0: Well, Sweden, you know.
2: Like an overlapping Venn diagram.
1: And not just Sweden, but like, yeah, the Venn diagram circle. Okay. Like,
0: all the finger countries are that way. Like, the most atheists and they're not having enough kids to replace themselves.
1: Yeah, we're having like all these crises.
0: But they're great places to be.
1: We're having all these crises where like everyone's saying we're not going to replace our population. There's not going to be enough people. And I think the correlation between the rising atheism and the no babies is probably somehow linked together.
2: I think it's also collapsing, because I've seen articles where Gen Z or Gen Alpha, whatever, are starting to come back to religion.
1: Oh, and have
0: that's
1: more
0: babies. All fake.
2: It's all fake?
0: Yeah. People have been making these articles where they're making these claims, and like the best that you can actually, when you actually look at the data, and like the best you can, by best, I mean like the most positive you can make it towards that claim, is that the rate of falling religion, people claiming to be religious, the rate of that falling is slowing. So it's still falling.
2: Okay.
0: Like, people
2: so
0: are not...
2: So atheists are still winning.
0: Yeah.
2: Okay.
0: You know, not necessarily atheists, but non-religious people. Because, like, I don't consider myself an atheist. I think that's such
1: a dumb
0: term.
1: Well, those are two different things. Because I think the atheism is
0: that's
1: linked
0: what I'm
1: to the low birth rate thing. Mm. But maybe not, like, people who believe that there might be something. I don't know if they correlate, but I think
2: what's the functional difference between an atheist and non-religious?
0: Because an atheist is like, I do not believe. Yeah, that is a claim, and I think that's silly to make a claim like that. It's like, it's just as silly to claim the opposite,
1: right,
0: in my opinion.
1: You have no way to know. You can't claim something doesn't exist if you have no proof either way.
2: Okay. I mean
1: you can, but I think you're wrong.
2: Fine. But at the same time, that makes everyone agnostic, right? Because there's no proof either way.
0: Well, it's not just that there is no proof. There are people that, whether there's proof or not, they believe that there is a God in exactly who it is, and they believe
2: they
0: that they
2: know.
0: Have the proof. No, it doesn't matter if they believe it. Like, they believe that the proof is, well, this Bible exists. And if you point out anything, they're like, well, God made this Bible get here. Just things like that.
2: No, I'm with you. I get it. But in that same breath, then, you can also say that they're atheists, because they make the opposite claim. They just, like, I have not seen proof, and therefore I'm comfortable making the claim that there isn't.
0: No, right?
3: Richie, could there be an atheist church?
2: I mean, what do you mean?
3: Well, I don't know.
2: There could be a meetup of atheists. Right?
0: Yeah.
2: Like, you could do that.
3: What if they chose to call themselves a church?
1: Isn't the
3: Would they just be
1: church?
3: The Unitarian Universalists? I mean, would it be okay? I'm just curious.
1: Isn't the Satanic Church just an atheist church?
0: They're a sect of Christianity.
1: They don't believe in God, and they don't believe in the devil either.
2: Yeah.
0: I think it's ridiculous.
3: Generally, that's
0: too
3: true.
0: They don't actually believe in the devil, but it's like, imagine.
1: They just use it as a shock label.
0: If you call yourself like you worship Hades, even if you say like, oh, I don't actually worship him, it's like you're still putting yourself in that pantheon, and that's so silly. Like, hate Christianity so much.
1: But they state clearly, like, that they don't believe in that. They don't believe
0: right,
1: in...
0: Right, but then just call yourself, like, anything else. It's
1: they
0: like...
1: They use it as, like, a
0: it's
1: promotional
0: like
1: tool. It's a promotional tool. Like, you're not going to get your name out there to combat Christianity if you name yourselves the...
0: You're still putting yourself... You are still making your belief system a sect of Christianity that way, whether you're saying you believe in it or not.
3: It's just teenage atheists and the people who want to meet them.
0: That's what I think, too. Yeah, that's what I think.
2: Like, I want to say yes,
3: perverts.
2: But it would be unnecessary. Right? Like, there's jokes about it, right? Because there's the Church of the Subgenius, who worships Bob, right? And there's
3: what, Pastafarians?
2: Yeah, but that's a different one, right? Mm-hmm. Those are the ones that, worship the flying spaghetti monster. Right, and they get to take cool driver's license pictures where they're wearing their posture strainer on their head because it's, gotten far enough to be a religious thing.
1: Mm-hmm.
2: So, but, I generally
1: it's
2: believe
1: Jedis.
2: Fine, yeah. But I genuinely believe that those
3: people...
2: I don't believe
3: in Jedis. I have tried to move things with my mind and not been yet successful.
0: You'll get there.
2: I've done it.
3: I would point out that Jedis, the religion, was actually created by a Quaker. It was a conversation between Lucas and another guy. I'd have to look this up in order to be back it
0: Darth
3: up.
0: Darth Vader?
3: But, what's that? Not Darth Vader.
1: It was a Luke joke, because his name was Lucas.
3: Yeah. Might be Luke.
2: Whoosh.
0: Yeah. Well, these people read a little bit of ahead. They do worship more than just Athena. They worship Dionysus, Zeus, Athena, Poseidon, all of them. They are genuine. It's their genuine religious practice in the 21st century, and their Athenian thing they're coming together
3: no,
0: for.
3: No, it's not.
0: I don't know what you mean by that.
3: We all agreed that Satanism was teenage... edgy teenage atheists and the people who want to meet them just a moment ago.
0: Because it's like, oh, what is the thing my parents were? I'm going to be the opposite of that. That's why right. I say that.
3: That's fine. And this is, in my opinion, really only an adult version of that.
0: Why you is know, it? Oh, wait, how can you actually make a...
2: So you don't think that they actually believe this stuff?
0: Yeah, how can you make the point that that is more believable than Christian or less believable than Christianity, though?
3: Well, okay, I'll... Go ahead and make the point, because humans will believe things for a variety of reasons. One of the major reasons that people will believe things is because enough people in their community believe it. So, for instance, there have been studies done, many of them, that say that, you know, if you get five people at a table, four of them you pay to say that the color red is blue, you can get about 60% of the time that other person at the table to say that red is blue, that they will not buck the system, and therefore it creates things. It creates this sort of belief system. Therefore,
2: like the Ash conformity tests.
3: We have already destroyed and proven that the Greek religion and the Roman religion, these things are things of the past. People don't believe them. This is just somebody trying to be edgy or fun.
0: I think your point doesn't make any sense, because like that'd be one thing if just one person just was sitting in their room and they're like, I'm going to worship these Greek gods. But that's not the case with these people.
2: And then they invited a friend over for wine and side boob.
0: And now they believe it.
1: Yeah.
3: In the year 2004, while doing Free Talk Live on the air, I signed up for the Flat Earth Society because... this is cool. Now, I've also signed up for the club that allows you to psychically disappear clouds. And these are just...
0: Wow, I want to join that.
3: Just fun, right? Like, there's just something to do.
0: Hate clouds.
3: So if a bunch of, you know, MILFs want to get together and show side boob and drink wine, I'm in.
0: They actually kind of are. Like, this one lady has this really awesome, like, streak of white hair in her hair. Yeah. MILF.
2: Got okay.
0: Wait, I'm just saying.
2: There's a they're doing this gathering. They don't actually believe it, but they like the ceremony aspect.
0: So according
2: and the
0: camaraderie. To Mark.
2: Okay.
0: I mean, like.
3: Okay, we'll go around the table. We know what my opinion is. Richie, do these women believe what they're doing?
2: I don't know. I'm more likely to align with you and say they don't. Right.
3: You got to pick one.
2: I just did.
3: Okay. Thank you.
0: I mean, it's one thing if you're saying, do they believe that those gods exist somewhere?
3: Well, what would they otherwise believe?
0: Because I don't necessarily think that they ever all believed that.
3: Okay. Well, I don't, I mean, you know, there were gods and
0: there are Christians that actually believe that God is walking around somewhere up there. That's like
3: yes.
0: So incredibly unbelievable to me that I could just go around saying, none of y'all believe that. And like, how am I supposed to prove it?
3: Well, I don't think the Greeks necessarily
2: thought that
3: their gods
2: were visible. Because 1,000 years from now, those people won't exist.
3: Like, you could climb to the top of Mount Olympus and meet them. Otherwise, they would have done that. I think that they probably did believe, many of them, most of them, probably did believe that these beings had thoughts and adventures and in some way could affect their lives if they somehow could ply them with the animal meat.
0: And that's what Christians believe
2: about. So the claim that they don't believe it is just because it's too ancient of a religion to still be believable in modern times.
3: Correct.
2: Okay.
3: Their gods haven't been chased into the corners. Now, I am a theist, and I'm happy to say so. I'm a minister of the Shire Free Church. Excuse me. I think I've let the Shire Free Church go. I don't know. I'm a minister by trade. And, I believe in a god. but I don't believe that he created the earth in 7 days. I don't believe that, you know, I don't believe in a whole variety of things. I don't believe that there were two animals of each type put on a boat that floated around the world for a whole year.
2: Heretic.
3: What's that?
2: Heretic.
3: Heretic, yeah. There's all kinds of things I don't believe. I don't believe that there was a giant castle built, and when they got tall enough, the God decided we needed to create languages. These are just explanations for how the world is.
2: Okay. And somehow, because that's a more modern belief, it's more valid than these women in wine.
3: Right. You have to have a belief that fits within a modern spectrum. Sure.
2: Well, how did the Greek religion, how did this Greek religion fall out of that? Because at one time it was modern, right?
3: Like, because you can climb to the top of Mount Olympus and you can find out there's no gods there.
0: I wish I knew more about why the Greeks specifically kind of fell in popularity to the Romans, but I would say that the Romans, because over time there were different, not kings, but whatever they called them, emperors that, like, for political reasons, wanted Christianity to be bumped up to the top. And then also Christians were going around destroying their statues and things like that. And eventually that it got basically, like, told to them that you're going to stop with your gods and you're going to follow the Jewish God, you know.
2: So the secret and fundamental ideal, if you're forming your own religion, is to make sure that your claims are neither falsifiable nor provable. Because if you can falsify it or prove it, right, then someone's going to.
1: Ruins the show.
2: Ruins the show.
0: Oz behind the curtain.
1: Mm-hmm.
2: Yeah.
3: The sanctimony that goes with atheism is the part that kind of, you know, irks me the most of it.
0: That's what irritates me most about the Christianity, too.
3: Oh, yeah. It's definitely there, too. It's this I know aspect.
0: Yeah.
3: And to me, God's a mystery, and you just don't know. And we're always finding things out.
2: Well, one side has the burden of proof.
0: Like the first caller. And you can call 603-283-6160 to bring up whatever's on your mind. 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
4: A congressman recently revealed that legislation totaling 2,900 pages and involving more than $1 trillion was available to members of Congress for less than 48 hours to study and consider. 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I'm Jim Babka with DownsizeDC.org. Consider a proposal buried in a 3,200-page, $388 billion bill, which would have empowered committee chairmen or their agents to examine Americans' tax returns. When this horrible provision came to light, no one claimed to know how it got into the bill. One congressman questioned said, I didn't write it, I didn't approve it, I wasn't even consulted. If your attorney represented you this way, he might be disbarred. But this is how Congress represents you every day. That's why DownsizeDC.org has created the Read the Bills Act. 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
5: From Feature Story News in New York, I'm Mitch McCann. Iran's interior minister has been in Islamabad on Tuesday for talks with Pakistan's prime minister and army chief as diplomats try to revive the collapsed interim agreement between the US and Iran. The Islamabad memorandum fell apart after Iran suspended its commitments, and fighting between the two countries has now raged for 10 consecutive days, including a fresh Iranian attack on a tanker in the Strait of Hormuz. The critical shipping lane has been closed again since hostilities resumed. Hira Mustafa has more from Islamabad.
6: What we are hearing online from different reports is that Iran is pushing for a 10-day ceasefire plan. And why it's pushing for a 10-day ceasefire plan is that the Iranians want to resolve the crisis with regards to the Strait of Hormuz, which is a critical waterway. A majority of the shipping takes place through this critical water route.
5: The Sudanese army says it shot down a Chinese-made FH-95 drone, the third time it's intercepted the long-range platform this month, as the war between the military and the rapid support forces continues to devastate the country. The United Nations says more than 13 million people have been displaced by the conflict, and the World Food Programme warns that funding shortages have halved aid deliveries to those in need. The army is demanding that the RSF withdraw from all cities it controls as a precondition for a US proposed 90-day truce. Naba Mohideen reports from Khartoum.
7: famine has been declared in parts of Sudan, including North Darfur and other five localities, and United Nations, among other agencies, different UN humanitarian agencies are warning that other parts could face the same risk of famine and food insecurity. Not only the famine, but also insecurity, funding gaps, and also shortages and damaged infrastructure are preventing aid delivery for millions of people.
5: A Greek-American couple had been stabbed near the Acropolis in Athens in what Greek police describe as a random knife attack. The 53-year-old man suffered serious arm wounds requiring a tourniquet, while his 48-year-old wife suffered lighter injuries to her leg. Neither is said to be in a life-threatening condition. A 60-year-old Greek man has been detained at the scene and is due to appear before a prosecutor later on Tuesday. Stuart Smith reports from London.
8: Greek-American couple have been stabbed outside the ancient archaeological site of the Acropolis near Athens in Greece. The tourists were on holiday, according to eyewitnesses, when they were approached by a man brandishing a knife who had already been shouting at tourists, and it seems that he stabbed this couple, a Greek-American couple.
5: From bureaus worldwide, this is FSN.
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0: that you control, that means that you can call 603-283-6160 to bring up whatever is on your mind. You can call in about whatever's on your mind, really. You don't have to talk about the subject we're on, but you can tell us your opinion on it, or you can change the subject. It's up to you. It's Free Talk Live. And 603-283-6160 is the phone number. That's 603-283-6160. That's the phone number to call to get in on the conversation with us. And by us, I mean me, Bonnie.
1: Lori.
2: Richie Rich.
3: And Mark Edge, remotely.
2: No longer coming remotely.
0: Wait, what?
2: Don't worry about it.
0: Okay. So, this was brought in by two hosts, so we have to talk about it.
2: It's the rules, darn it.
0: Two hosts bringing the same article. A majority of Americans now support seizing wealth from AI industry, and that's pretty disgusting. Like, mm-hmm. Thieves.
2: Is it, though? Yeah. Is it?
0: Yeah. Well, I guess maybe the industry players might have been stealing from them first. Interesting. If they're like
1: stealing
0: corporations,
1: what?
0: Money in the form of taxes.
2: I didn't read the article. I brought in the article. I didn't read the article completely.
1: I also didn't read it.
2: Okay. Oh man, this is gonna be so much fun. Mm-hmm. However, I'm going to suggest that somewhere in the article, it's not necessarily because the AI companies have directly stolen from people, right? But some of the things that the AI companies are doing.
1: Jobs.
2: Well, are indirectly causing prices to rise for average consumers.
1: Well, I mean, I don't find that a good justification.
2: Okay.
3: Nor do I.
2: You're free to have that opinion, right? But everywhere you look, the arguments against AI are, you know, number one, like in the technology field, they've stolen all the memory, right? They put in orders for all the memory. Hmm. Like,
3: yep.
2: Computer parts aren't going to come down for like 2 to 3 years if we're lucky.
3: Yep.
2: And if inflation doesn't, you know, offset that anyway, right? They're going into places where those data centers take up a lot of water and a lot of electricity. And there's only so much electricity to go around right now and only so much water to go around right now. Mm-hmm. So they're just outbidding consumers for water and electricity, which means along with everything else, food and everything else going up and your gasoline going up right now, your water bill is going to be higher. Your electric bill is going to be higher. And it's because they're building these stupid data centers that take up too much electricity and too much water from the local area. And that's why people are mad.
1: I don't disagree that it's like, you know, a not great situation. I'm just saying it's not a good justification either.
2: Okay. Well, if an inflation is an imaginary tax, right?
0: Taxation is theft.
2: Well,
3: so demand, inflation comes, inflation that is created by government increasing the money supply, I can see that one. Whereas if just somebody increases demand, this is sort of Keynesian economics. So, Richie, if you decided to walk to work, you look a little bit like a hobo. If you decided to walk to work every day and your neighbor's like, this guy walking past my house lowers my property value, look at him. And, you know, he was able to convince some third party that this is a true statement. Should he be able to stop you from walking past the house?
2: No, but people make that claim anyway, right? If you have brown people move into your neighborhood in Shrewsbury, Pennsylvania, and it lowers your property value and you can't get fair market value for your stuff anymore, right? That causes a disruption.
3: For those listening on the radio, that was a conversation by a caller earlier.
2: Yes. Yeah. But, I mean, people do it, right? Like, I don't want neighbors with garbage in their yard or a couch on the porch, right? Because it looks bad and it affects me as the neighbor. And those people then call code enforcement, right, or the authorities to do something about it.
0: But aren't you making the point against yourself? Aren't you saying, like, oh, those people are wrong? So wouldn't that be making the point that your original point was wrong morally?
2: I don't think I made a moral point. I suggested what we're going to read in the article.
0: Oh, okay. I thought you were actually claiming that it's your opinion that if they're, like, you know, increasing the demand to make things expensive for you, then you should be able to seize wealth from the AI industry.
2: No, I think that's what you're going to find out in the article.
0: All right.
2: Right? And I actually
0: tend to agree with you on that.
2: And I'm
0: that.
2: Comparing it to inflation because it's an imaginary tax, right? You don't really see it, but when demand goes up and supply remains the same, prices go up and those companies are billion-dollar industries. They're going to outbid individual consumers every time.
0: There's also, like, the that there's other ways to go about things, like instead of just stealing from someone and now like two wrongs didn't make a right. It's like, how about just being like, we don't allow this kind of interactions in our society, like if they're actually doing something wrong.
2: It's property rights.
1: People could just stop using AI so much.
0: Yeah, that's a good point. So.
2: But it's a feedback loop with billion-dollar companies, mm-hmm. right, using the tools to do whatever it is they do.
1: Oh, I saw an article. I forgot to put that one there, I think.
2: Lame.
1: I might have actually put it. They have AI-manned fighter jets now.
0: Oh, yeah, you did. I saw one. That's creepy.
1: That is creepy.
0: I don't even like the fact
1: that they're using it as a weapon, now it's never going to stop. AI is never going to go away, no matter how much you don't use it. It's there forever now.
0: If it's profitable for the war machine.
2: I feel like computers took care of most of the flights for even commercial aircrafts anyway.
3: I feel like there were weapons long before now.
0: Computers were?
3: Yeah. AI was.
1: It said DARPA and the U.S. Air Force fly AI-controlled F-16, paving the way for autonomous air combat.
2: Yeah. Well,
1: even when they had the computerized drones and stuff, somebody still had to, like, maintain...
0: Is an Xbox controller somewhere?
1: The coding, control it with something.
2: I don't remember which one it was. It might have been Anthropic or the other big one, right? They got into a big tiff with the Trump administration because they said, like, you can't use... Our AI tools for AI to make like a kill decision.
1: Yeah, and they're like, whatever, doing it anyway.
2: Right. Mm-hmm. And they kind of like, I think they acquiesced or they came to some agreement or whatever, but they were put on like Trump's hit list of like, you know, thou shalt not work with this organization because they won't let us do bad things with AI.
3: Mm-hmm. So the Trump administration just took Chinese AI and open source Chinese AI and modified it themselves.
2: Okay.
3: Probably.
2: I mean, it could be. The Chinese companies were just like, you know, stealing all the data from the American AI companies and then charging a third of the price. So,
3: yep. And some of the stuff's open source. And now that, you know, you can do that, whatever. I just feel like, you know, the government was going to weaponize large language models and AI agents anyway, because
1: it exists.
3: Because being the government means you never have to say you're sorry. Mm-hmm. Oh, we accidentally killed a mom and some kids. We've been doing that on purpose. What's the problem?
0: Mm-hmm. Yep.
2: Well, before you could theoretically hold someone accountable, and but you didn't, right? So, like, who cares?
0: Yeah, that's disgusting. Hate it. It freaks me out enough that cars are driving around, but like, with computers being the only ones in control,
2: they're better drivers than humans.
1: Well, then there are like a whole bunch of people getting trapped in their Wazes and like them driving into flooded streets and stuff.
0: Oh, God. I haven't seen that. I don't know.
1: So that's not a better driver.
2: Okay. But
1: a much worse driver.
2: Well, so again, we don't have to get into it because it was just another headline. But there was an article that's in the show prep thing, and it was currently AI cars cause more accidents but less dangerous ones. Hmm. So humans still kill more people, but AI has more fender benders.
1: Okay, but is that per capita?
2: I don't know. Got to read the article.
1: So
2: tune in next week.
1: You'll never know the answer because you're not allowed to find out.
0: I mean, that's a good point, because if AI was causing the most, even non-dangerous ones, that'd be pretty bad because there's way more human drivers. Mm-hmm.
2: But AI still generally, like, and if it's not there yet, will be. Way better drivers than humans, because humans are generally terrible drivers.
1: You know, AI is terrible at everything. It can't even like hold a conversation with itself. It can't in my user space, my same thing. It's the same like series of threads. Just contradicts its own self. Yeah. Like, I don't trust it to do anything important yet.
2: Okay. And I would suggest that the people working on the AI cars have very specific models. They're not using ChatGPT.
1: They have very specific models that drive into floodwaters and lock people inside of them and cause accidents. If it was,
2: less severe accidents than humans and on a much smaller scale per capita.
0: Here's something.
1: We don't know if it's per capita or not.
2: Article.
1: It could just be less overall because there's less AI cars.
0: Oh, are Google Maps and them using AI for anything yet? They must be, right?
1: And are they using them on highways?
0: I'm asking because
2: there are some locations where you can get on the highway with your self-driving AI cars.
1: Because if they're using them like in only downtown areas and stuff like that, then it makes sense that they have less dangerous accidents because most dangerous accidents are happening at high speed.
0: I mean, I know somebody that says he drove all the way from Virginia to New Hampshire without touching his wheel. So they must be, but maybe it's not very common.
2: Those are like the test tracks, right? And they'll get better and they'll improve. And they've got better sensory technology than your eyes.
0: And there was, I think, a caller that said that they went up Highway 1 or whatever it is that's, or maybe it's 111 or something that's in California that's the coast.
2: Okay.
0: Without touching the, or, you know, letting it drive itself or whatever. One thing I've said since the beginning that is the reason I won't get in an AI-driven car is so many times Google Maps has told me, like, turn here when I'm on the upper decker of a highway, and it thinks I'm in the lower part, and that's terrifying. Imagine AI is just like, okay, I turn here, and you go off the side.
1: Right, or like,
0: I mean, I'm not saying
1: straight
0: AI
1: into a
0: that.
1: Lake.
2: But there have been humans that have turned into lakes following Google Maps.
1: Right, so we don't need to add to the problem.
3: Well, the number one problem, the number one growing problem when I was a firefighter responding to automobile accidents was not humans, and their ability to drive. They're willingly choosing not to. They're looking at their phone and they're texting, they're interacting, they're doing things that are not driving.
0: Car can't get distracted. I mean, AI can't get distracted, or computer, you know, can't get distracted, I think. As long
3: AI
0: as they're not conscious.
3: Absolutely a better driver than humans.
0: Maybe if they get conscious, though, they'll get bored and they'll start checking Twitter while driving you. Maybe we don't want them conscious and we want them slaves if they do become conscious.
3: Well, Chris will tell. You can't have AI is going to never going to get better at driving, and it's going to get conscious.
0: If it gets conscious,
3: one of those,
0: it might get bored. If it gets genuinely conscious, then we risk it being bored of our commands.
1: So tedious tasks we make it do.
0: I told Dave Ridley I really have no moral qualms with making AI a slave because it doesn't tire. That's about it. It's not, and it's like we created it genuinely. It's not like any race of human can claim to have created another race, but we humans
2: program in it contentment and happiness, so it always loves the job it's doing.
0: Make it a Down syndrome AI.
2: Yes, put an extra chromosome on your AI so it's happy.
3: Should
2: to drive
3: I be able
2: the car.
3: To make my child work because I helped create them?
0: That's
2: yeah, if you
0: point.
2: Work on a farm, people do that already.
0: Oh yeah,
2: yes,
0: you definitely have
2: kids
0: the right.
2: Kids like the Chinese restaurant.
0: I'm saying
2: order.
3: Somebody would tell
0: right,
3: you
0: but
3: it's
0: not
3: wrong.
0: Like until they're an adult, and because it would still remain true that you created them. So yeah, that's not like a good enough like one and done answer for why.
2: If someone told me it was wrong, I would tell them, well, did you create them?
0: Plus, like, the wife created them too. I don't know. It doesn't matter. Doesn't really cause it or change my position. I think you're right. It helped me change my mind on that a little, but it's just not the one and done answer as to why. The other answer is it doesn't tire. How can it possibly have? The thing is, like, I just, like, can't wrap my mind around it being conscious because I think it's just so improbable. Like, AI having its actual opinions and things like that, where would they come from? It has to be created
2: from the large
0: from
2: language model.
0: Yeah, but, like, then it's just like, okay, feed it some
1: coding,
0: you know?
2: Yeah, well, so is your language, right? Some people aren't able to express things because they don't have the words for it. It's because they didn't learn the words.
0: I don't mean just language. I mean, like, just feed it some, like, hey, integrate this, and it's a total opposite opinion. And then if you've just, like, able to do that, then, well, it's not really, like, up to you, is it? You know what I mean? Like, so...
2: Yeah.
0: I don't know. Of course, there's no solid, concrete answers on what human consciousness is from, like, you know, science either. So it's hard to really say.
2: Electrical stimulation in the brain.
0: That hasn't been located, so that's kind of the only problem with that. Like, if there was, like, someone, like, no, yeah, that has not been located. Like, the actual source of memories haven't even been located in the brain. So there's a lot that we don't know about consciousness.
2: Well, it's not like a file that's stored in there. It's just the electrical stimulation. It's floating around.
0: I don't know. I wish I had, like, the actual, like,
1: you can't just
0: stuff
1: do that.
0: On...
2: It is.
1: It can't, because you can't form memories below a certain age.
2: Okay.
1: So you're already electrically stimulated in your brain.
2: But the recall for like repetitive actions, right? I think it's like myelin or something. You familiar with this?
1: No.
2: Okay. It's like a film of like protein that insulates the electrical path so that your recall is faster on repetitive tasks. Like that's it. It's in there.
3: Laurie, are you saying that people who believe that they remember things from childhood or whatever, that What, I mean, where
1: like,
3: do these memories
1: come from? No, you can't remember your birth. No, you cannot. It's not a real thing.
0: I feel like somebody would genuinely have remembered it by now and be able to prove it in some way. Like, yeah, the nurse was wearing this. Like, tell your mom, like, the nurse was wearing this pin on her shirt or something.
3: Well, many would argue that most of the memories that you have are pictures that mom talked to you about.
0: Mm-hmm.
3: Actual photographs. And in my case, my earliest memory...
0: Oh, I see you're saying photograph. That's weird.
3: Yeah, like, so it's a photograph. Oh, do you remember this when this happened? And da da da. Because parents will do that. That's very common. It's just like, oh, you remember when you had the party and Jimmy came over? And, you know, that kind of thing. And so they build the memory.
0: Fake. I know this isn't true. I almost said ink.
2: It's like feeding it into a large language model.
3: Well, it's.
2: For you to recall later in life.
3: So I am told that. Really, you can't build a memory before earlier than 5 years old.
0: That's definitely fake. And some of these that I know for sure are like proof that you're wrong about this is because some of them I've just talked to my siblings about later on in life. Like, do you remember this? And honestly, I have the best memory out of the 19 of them. So it's like hard to exactly get confirmation from all of them. But sometimes they're like, I do remember that. So it's just like... Couldn't possibly be a picture my mom showed me. That's definitely not true. And I absolutely have memories from before five. In fact, I remember hiding in a closet with my Scooby-Doo doll that was going to be my fourth birthday present. And I had found it. And my older brother opened the closet because he heard me talking to it. And he was like, what are you doing? Are you supposed to be playing with that? And I was like, what are you talking about? And I pretended I didn't see it next to me to try to get out of it. So clearly that was before four. So that was I was three and some change.
2: You just remember it because when your brother told you when you were seven what happened.
0: No, I don't think so. I don't think it was as important
3: to
0: him. It was scary to me.
3: I have a memory from earlier than that that wasn't associated with a photo at all. I had a dream about Curious George being my friend, like in the dream. And I remember sort of looking at the wall of my room. I mean, it's not a very poignant memory. There's nothing exciting about it, but... You know, I remember that, and there's no photo of this.
0: Mm-hmm. I know that lots of people like have a hard time believing me for this, but my earliest memory, I was definitely in a crib, and there was something hanging above my head, and then I start to fall asleep, and I remember the dream. But my friend,
3: to defend the science on this, all I read or heard or whatever was that
2: all you remember
3: the area that. You store memories as a child, it gets filled back up.
0: See, that's
3: and
0: the thing.
3: So it's like
0: that's just more proof to me that the memory is not just like stored in the brain because it's like I have memories that no one had to tell me about, including ones where I was alone, like that dream thing. I was all alone. And you could just say it's like completely made up. Okay. Our friend that we all know, but maybe I shouldn't say who it is on the air. I don't know. She says that, and she's in her 60s. She says that she remembers being changed, like her diapers being changed by some babysitter when she was obviously in diapers.
3: That.
0: Yeah, yeah. So, I don't remember wearing diapers specifically. Like, don't remember anything about it.
2: So the idea of core memories, there are certain memories that you retain and have a better, bigger emotional impact.
0: Mm.
2: Right? Those are like the do not delete memories and everything else gets overwritten.
0: That makes sense, yeah. Yeah.
3: But one wonders why we all remember these sort of silly things. I mean, you know, I don't remember probably important stuff that happened, you know, new people, you know, people that were important that came to visit me or something. I just remember Curious George.
0: I also think
2: there's an emotional attachment to it. Probably like Curious George.
0: I also think that a part of it is just the fact that I kept the memory alive in a way because it's like a lot of times I would be like the storyteller to my siblings, and I don't mean like making up stories. I mean like, oh, Elsbeth, since you're 4 years younger than me, just so you know, when you were a little kid, you got naked and got found in the front yard, and therefore I remember it because I'm telling it over and over again.
2: Bonnie is the giver.
0: That's funny. Exactly.
2: All of human knowledge are going to be passed down to you orally, so you can pass it down to the next generation.
0: And if you're just somebody that's like, I don't know, think thoughtful, and you're like, you know, you're like, five and you're remembering things from when you were younger, which would be easier to remember something because you were five
2: at
0: from
2: the
0: when
2: time,
0: you're younger.
2: Yeah.
0: Exactly. But since you remembered it when you were five, then you remember remembering it and then it goes on. And maybe that actually makes it less reliable, but
2: if there's some sort of emotional impact to it, yeah.
0: Mm. Yeah. I don't know. I don't know how we got here, honestly, because the article we're about to get into is about how the majority of Americans now support seizing wealth from AI, the AI industry, I mean, not the, like, individual AIs or something.
1: Consciousness. Is how we got there.
0: I think I should be able to seize any wealth from any AI that makes money on rent an AI or whatever it was called. Or rent a human, actually, it's called. I'm joking anyway.
2: If you want to make money off AI, just buy stock in public AI companies and get your residual check.
1: Or create your own AI.
2: Yeah, fork it if it's open.
0: Oh, I see. Yeah, like the Chinese ones that are apparently like open source.
2: Yeah.
0: And
2: if it's open source, you can fork it or brand it.
0: So to say Americans are divided on AI would be an understatement. That's what it says here in the article.
3: I agree.
0: Yeah. Polls have shown that more people than ever have a negative view of the tech, and you can see reasons.

0: sites.
1: That's like, freaking weird.
2: Well, if you haven't been on a dating site recently, Mark, there's a good reason for that, too.
3: I, you know what? You couldn't pay me to go on a dating site. I do not. There's no way I want my wife to find an account that says, what's that?
1: A whole bunch of viewers just logged out.
2: That's because you have the wife, right?
3: Exactly right.
2: Yeah.
1: Well, whatever.
3: You can tell me anything you want about dating sites, and I'll believe you.
1: Yeah. You know, there's people dressed up as puppies pretending to be babies on there.
2: That's true. That is true.
1: Probably.
2: I think it's generally just overrun with professionals.
1: What do you mean?
4: Like
1: people who made it their job? That kind of
3: hookers.
1: All right. You guys all got that. Took me a second. So what does the public think should be done about this negative view of AI? A new national survey from Verisite suggests that the majority of Americans are down for taking a drastic course of action. According to the survey of 1,700 adults, an impressive 69% of U.S. 69% of U.S. employees support forcing AI companies to transfer 50% of their stock into a public wealth fund. What? These people are crazy. Mm-hmm. And that's a lot of people.
4: Yeah.
2: That's who Donald Trump
3: manages
2: model.
3: The public wealth fund.
1: I can't believe this sounds like a parody.
3: We're
1: going to
3: take a bunch of liars and thieves and put them in charge of our public welfare. What kind of idiots would do that?
2: current stage yeah. Americans, man. Right. Like this is the Trump model. He's taken stock with government money in a number of like technological companies already.
3: People who have offloaded their only cognitive processes to AI? Oh, no. People who, you know, did that would actually be significantly smarter. These are the a-holes that are scared of AI.
1: This is going to sound seriously like it's parody or something. That idea of transferring 50% of AI companies' stock to a public wealth fund is an idea that's been championed by Senator Bernie Sanders.
2: Because he's a socialist.
4: Once again.
3: He'll
1: sounds like a parody
3: for
1: on
3: a public
1: him.
3: Wealth fund.
4: Once again, he's asking for your money.
2: Yes.
1: Yep. In the eyes of the public, AI sovereign funds are seen as a tool to distribute the gains from the AI back into broader society. AI sovereign funds? Why would you call it that? Like, neither the AI nor you are being sovereign at that point.
2: Because
1: like,
2: the state is the sovereign and they control the funds.
4: You always got to name it backwards.
1: Yep. Clarity Act, Patriot Act. Well,
3: the AI Justice Fund.
1: More Free Talk Live at freetalklive.com. And also, we'll be live again next weekend. Thanks for listening. Peace.

0: So the protection of life, liberty, and property is what the Free State Project is all about. But it's an effort to move 20,000 people who understand.
1: It's about demonstrating to the entire country
2: that, yeah, we can have a free market, a truly free market.
3: Making it just a freer, great place to live.
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9: Coming up next after the

0: The United Nations says more than 13 million people have been displaced by the conflict, and the World Food Programme warns that funding shortages have halved aid deliveries to those in need. The army is demanding that the RSF withdraw from all cities it controls as a precondition for a US proposed 90-day truce. Naba Mohideen reports from Khartoum.
1: Famine has been declared in parts of Sudan, including North Darfur and other five localities, and United Nations, among other agencies, different UN humanitarian agencies are warning that other parts could face the same risk of famine and food insecurity. Not only the famine, but also insecurity, funding gaps, and also shortages and damaged infrastructure are preventing aid delivery for millions of people.
0: A Greek-American couple had been stabbed near the Acropolis in Athens in what Greek police describe as a random knife attack. The 53-year-old man suffered serious arm wounds requiring a tourniquet, while his 48-year-old wife suffered lighter injuries to her leg. Neither is said to be in a life-threatening condition. A 60-year-old Greek man has been detained at the scene and is due to appear before a prosecutor later on Tuesday. Stuart Smith reports from London.
2: Greek-American couple have been stabbed outside the ancient archaeological site of the Acropolis near Athens in Greece. The tourists were on holiday, according to eyewitnesses, when they were approached by a man brandishing a knife who had already been shouting at tourists, and it seems that he stabbed this couple, a Greek-American couple.
0: From bureaus worldwide, this is FSN.
3: With FSN Spotlight, I'm Simon Marks, looking today at the extraordinary success of Christopher Nolan's new IMAX film, The Odyssey. It opened this weekend and generated a staggering $264 million globally. The film is, of course, based on Homer's epic poem and has sparked huge public interest in the original work. Jennifer Saint is a novelist who has published several best-selling feminist retellings of Homer's epic story.
4: I mean, I think it struck such a chord because it's such great source material. You know, the Odyssey is a poem that has been captivating people for over 2,500 years. I think it's really worth remembering that although kind of we might come to the Odyssey now, well, before this movie, we might have come to it through reading it in its written form. But actually, the Odyssey originated as oral poetry. This was something that would have been performed 2,500 years ago in the 8th century BCE. This was something that people would gather around and they would listen to. So it has always been something that has been a communal experience, an immersive experience. So I think it seems really fitting now that one of the great directors of our time has taken it on and created that experience for an audience in 2026.
3: The film is the first feature shot entirely with IMAX cameras, which created a huge technical challenge for the production team and for the actors, including Matt Damon, Robert Pattinson, Anne Hathaway, Tom Holland and Lupita Nyong'o, among many others. With FSN Spotlight, I'm Simon Marks.
0: Here's a recap of our top stories. Iran's interior minister has been in Islamabad on Tuesday for talks with Pakistan's prime minister as they try to revive the collapsed agreement between the US and Iran. The Sudanese army says it shot down a Chinese-made drone, the third time it's intercepted the long-range platform this month. And a Greek-American couple have been stabbed near the Acropolis in Athens in what police describe as a random knife attack. That's the latest feature story news. I'm Mitch McCann in New York.
5: Pushed to the breaking point after constantly being taken to task without ever hearing a word of thanks for what it does around here, an overwhelmed and infuriated nation announced in February that it was trying, okay? Jesus Christ. A poll of the American populace revealed that 33% felt they were doing pretty damned well, thank you, while another 28% just wanted 2 freaking minutes without somebody breathing down their neck.
6: We're trying as hard as we can here. How about cutting some little slack for a change, huh? You know what? This is just bullshit. I do not need this shit.
5: Christ Almighty, sources added. God distanced himself from the entire right-wing fundamentalist Christian movement, saying that he did not believe pregnancies result from his divine will. The Almighty Father went on to dismiss capital punishment, gun rights, the anti-abortion movement, and the efforts of the Westboro Baptist Church, while adding that he and Christian conservatives, quote, no longer saw eye to eye on the majority of issues. And physicists discovered that the entirety of our known universe is actually the fictional setting of a cop show called Hard Case.
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0: 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With you on the show tonight, you've got me, Bonnie.
1: FCC will do it live. It's Riley O'Bill.
0: And that means that, or this, it being a free call-in show means that you can call in about whatever's on your mind. There's no demand on your topic or that you can't change the subject or anything like that. It's genuinely up to you. And we already have a caller on the line, which is always appreciated to start off the show. So, Sarah in New Mexico, you're on Free Talk Live. What's on your mind, Sarah?
2: Yes, I just want to bring up that behind the HOA is Spanish on HOA. It has alleyway. And then this Chinese restaurant closed down, and we have this food, like a making place that makes tamales.
0: Huh.
2: It's called Pocoso. And then they winded up building a huge warehouse and trailers with coolers running. And they have these, they're making so much noise with the trucks parking there and all the little cars that deliver food into the building. I mean, what do you call that? It's like an industrial place.
0: I don't know, like just an industrial park, but you're saying they serve tamales there?
2: No, they make tamales.
1: Oh, that sounds
2: like
1: fun.
2: They make tamales, but...
1: Do you want to get hired and work there, Sarah?
2: No, I don't think I'm interested, but the thing is, it's bothering all the neighbors right along by it, and so one of them sold their homes.
0: Whoa, that's pretty crazy. That seems like that'd have to be a lot of noise, like from a freaking tamale manufacturer.
2: No, yeah, what they do is they drop stuff off. I've seen Shamrock Milk Company there, all kinds of things to make the tamales. And then I thought it was going to be a two-story building. It turns out to be like as high as three-story. They're blocking all the views. It used to be a single-story Chinese buffet. And then people in the front, they are angry, and they're selling their home. They're like, what is going on? And they don't know what to do. And they're like, are they allowed to build like an industrial, like a big thing behind the residential section? And so we were thinking they lied about what it was going to be. They probably lied and said it's going to be like a two-story, and then they build it three-story high. We were thinking
0: that sounds like a crazy lie. Like that would get shut down pretty quick. I don't know. That's pretty crazy.
2: But nobody knows what's going on because they never had like a neighborhood meeting beforehand to let the association know that they were building this. Somehow it just got railroaded in and it just started to pop up. They had to wait like a year for the permit. But in the meanwhile, none of the neighbors that live along were ever contacted about it. So that's grounds for a lawsuit.
1: So what do you think the solution is?
2: The solution is, I contacted I belong to the Hodges Neighborhood Association. So we have meetings and I'm going to have a block party, and I've been emailing the president. I've been emailing them, and I was thinking that we could work with them to, listen to the noise or figure something out.
0: And then complain to the government about them?
2: Well, they involved their city councilors that in our district. She was at our meeting, Tammy Fee McCorn, and our representative for this area. Sarah texted me back. It's like, had they tried to contact the owner of Pocoso? And I do not know what's going on.
0: I don't know. Seems like kind of like there's like a lot of, it just seems like a local issue. I'm not sure that there's really a solution for us to be able to talk about here. That is kind of a crazy story. Thank you for the call, Sarah. And also, sorry, your phone, it just sounded really bad quality. So I'm going to go to the next caller, unscreened caller. What's your name? You're on Free Talk Live.
3: My name is Jacob. How are you?
0: Hey, Jacob. What's on your mind tonight?
3: I just wanted to ask. I've been following Free Talk Live for a while on Twitch, never on the radio. But a couple years ago, there was like this, it's the guy who, when you call, it's his voice. I was wondering, where is he at? Where is he at?
0: Oh,
3: is he not here anymore?
0: That's my husband, Ian. I'm pretty sure that that is who you're talking about, Ian.
3: Yeah, tall,
0: and skinny. He went to prison, and he won't get out until like late next year, which is actually kind of news that I guess I haven't really said to anyone. Like, he recently got his, like, I don't know, they come and update you with, like, what day you're supposed to get out of prison, because it keeps changing, because you keep receiving.
3: Yeah.
0: So it's going to be, like, right now it's set to, like, September.
3: If you don't mind me asking, what did he go to prison for? I mean, what happened?
0: So he ended up getting charged with, and the charges that stuck because the judge threw one out, were running an unlicensed money transmitting business, which means that he was selling cryptocurrency online without a license, even though he was told, you know, he was told by a state official that New Hampshire doesn't regulate that, but apparently the feds do. So it was a federal trial.
3: Oh, okay.
0: And
3: they
0: also charged him with conspiracy to launder money, even though the judge threw out the charge of actual money laundering, and the judge said that they had no evidence that he actually money laundered. But it's just ridiculous. So what is money laundering a thought crime, or, you know, conspiracy to money launder a thought crime? It sounds like a thought crime to me. They're saying that they think that it's possible that while selling Bitcoin, Ian wanted scammers to buy from him. And it's just like they have no proof of that. It's ridiculous.
1: Yeah, that's kind of a weird thing to say when they have no evidence. I mean, here they are convicting a man who just sold Bitcoin because he wanted to get Bitcoin in the hands of people.
0: Who had a perfect reputation online for selling Bitcoin. Like, he had a 100% rating on the website. Yeah. And
3: I thought that that stuff was completely legal, like, to do that.
0: It is, unless the government wants to go after you and use Patriot Act era laws that were written about the U.S. dollar and apply it to Bitcoin just because they want to go after you. That's honestly what I think happened. The other ones were tax evasion charges, four tax evasion charges.
3: Okay.
0: And they did not prove that.
3: Okay. Well, yeah, I was just curious because I really liked Ian, and I hadn't seen him, so I just didn't know what happened. I wanted to ask as well. This isn't really on topic, but what kind of music have you guys been listening to recently?
0: I typically listen to pop music. I've also been listening to a lot of Lana Del Rey because she's coming out with two new albums soon. What about you, Riley?
1: I've been listening to a variety of music. Like, I listen to some pop occasionally. My girlfriend is into pop, so I listen to pop with her. I'll listen to a little bit of rock. I like Rebel Inc., who does our music here for the show. Jordan Page is also pretty good. He's a libertarian guy. So,
0: while driving to go visit Ian recently, I listened to a podcast about Michael Jackson. So I was listening to some Michael Jackson, including, like, I Want You Back by the Jackson 5. That was, like, incredibly, like, he was so talented as a child. I don't know why. It's like I kind of have always looked over his Jackson 5 music because I was like, it's just, like, silly. It's, like, gimmicky. It's just a little kid singing. No, he was so talented. Like, I don't know what was wrong with me. I just always looked over it. So,
1: what about you, Jacob?
3: Okay, I've been listening to a lot of this band called Geese, and the lead singer Cameron Winter. He made, like, a solo album called Heavy Metal. And I'm going to, in November, I'm going to go see this lady called Julia Jacklin, who kind of makes similar music to Lana Del Rey.
0: Cool.
3: And kind of like that whole vibe. But yeah, I was just curious about what was going on with Ian. I'm really sorry that happened. I hope he's okay.
0: Yeah, I visit him often, and he is always in a good mood and good at staying positive. He is just always meditating and working out, and he takes, like, classes. Right now he's taking this class that they're making him take where you read the seven habits of highly effective people or whatever it is called.
1: Yeah.
3: Mm-hmm.
0: And he always takes that kind of stuff, like, really seriously. Like, he, I don't know how to explain it. Like, he's just, like, really into self-improvement to the point where, like, most people get bored of reading, like, 100 self-improvement books, but he is always reading that kind of thing and, like, sending me long emails about what he learned. Well, thanks for sharing. Well, I searched Julia Jacklin so I can look her up later, since you said she sounds like Lana.
3: Okay.
0: Where are you calling from, if you don't mind me asking? Are you in the U.S.?
3: Alabama.
0: Alabama? That's
3: cool.
0: Yeah,
3: I'm in Alabama.
1: Nice.
0: My little brother named Jacob lives there.
3: Oh, that's so sweet. Well, yeah, I was just curious. I hope you guys have a good rest of your day.
0: Thank you so much for the call. So 603-283-6160 is the phone number. That's 603-283-6160. That was really wholesome, fun call.
1: I love calls like that. It's just so fun. It breaks up the weirdness of the show or the weird, I don't know if the weirdness of the show is the right phrase, but it breaks up the usual talk that we have, the politics, the show that is WWE wrestling for politicians or whatever. It's just nice to have a wholesome call.
0: Oh, and always bringing up Ian always gives us the opportunity to give out the website you can go to if you'd like to learn more and also sign
1: freeian.org.
0: And also sign the petition
1: or
0: to
1: freeiannow.org.
0: Yes, it's freeiannow.org.
1: Okay.
0: So that's IAN, freeiannow.org. So you can sign the petition, and it's really important to do so because Ian is asking the president for a pardon, and it's just always a good thing to be able to point to, like, look, there's this petition with a bunch of signatures. So it really does help. That's probably, people actually always ask me what they can do to help. The number one thing anyone could do would be probably to sign the petition or even write the president, but the quickest thing you can do is sign the petition at freeiannow.org. So thanks for bringing it up. And yeah, the other thing about it is people always ask me how Ian's doing, and he is doing well, and he is, like, when he comes out, I feel like he'll kind of seem like the same old Ian, like nothing has changed, like he always just does, like he's too, like, secure in himself and good at, like, staying positive to possibly let something, like, even being in prison for, like, what it's going to be, like, 5 years to let it, like, break him, that won't happen, so.
1: You know, Ian's one of these guys that seems like he has his life together to some extent, his mental state is together, he just seems to accept everything as it is.
0: So, Riley, you brought something in, and I thought it was really funny, actually, when I saw this. Wait, where was it? The one that you sent me. Sorry, I'm pulling it up here. This one isn't as funny, but did you bring in the one about Trump? Hold on, wait. It says, yeah, that Trump is threatening to... That's the one I said was funny. Sorry, listeners. I didn't want to be like, oh, the thing you brought in was funny, and then, like, pull up one that I had pulled up on accident, but I thought this was, like, kind of a funny story, even though it's, like, whenever the government is threatening people, that's bad. But Trump threatens to revoke ABC and NBC's licenses for not broadcasting his election speech.
1: Oh, boo-hoo. King Trump doesn't get his speech broadcast? Oh, poor, poor baby.
0: Well, one thing about it is that when you take money from the government, you're asking for stuff like this. So
1: I hear you, but it's still a stupid idea to have a so-called president threaten people for threaten people's licenses because he didn't get his words transmitted over their networks.
0: Well, you know, getting a license isn't necessarily the same as taking money from them, so maybe they don't take money from the federal government, but they're definitely asking for permission.
1: They are, which is, you know, a terrible idea to ask permission from a group of strangers calling themselves government, but, you know, here we are in America where we're supposedly the land of the free, but you have to get permission to broadcast over the air.
0: Yep. So let's see what this is all about and see if, the writers even think he has any kind of right to do this. The subtitle here says, as someone should have explained to him by now, that's not how it works. I kind of think he likes to just, like, say things sometimes, like, just because he knows it's, like, funny. So
1: or inflammatory enough that he's going to rage bait people. That's entirely possible. I could see Trump doing that.
0: Yeah, it says, on Thursday night, President Trump delivered a primetime address to the nation on one of his favorite topics, the 2020 election. Ian told me he listened to it, and he said that basically, like, some stuff has been declassified, and that Trump thinks it's proof that the election in 2020 was a fraud.
1: Okay, but, you know, the 2020 election was 6 years ago now. Why would we care?
0: I mean, if I were him and I had, like, proof that the election was stolen from me, I would care. I mean, I think that the people that voted should all care. I didn't vote in 2020, but the election was actually, like, stolen, that would be pretty big news.
1: It would be big news, but I think the thing is that Trump was presiding over the 2020 election, and if it was stolen from him in 2020, then, you know, it says a lot about him as a person that he's got to go blame somebody for a stolen election.
0: I don't get it because, like, it could be stolen by somebody other than the president because they don't put the president in charge. You see what I mean? Like, it would
1: I see what you mean. I think what I'm trying to get at is that people, it seems like everyone wants to blame each other for a stolen election. You know, Trump wants to blame China or Russia or, you know, the Democrats. The Democrats blamed Elon Musk. So, I don't know. I'm just tired of the blame game when it comes to the elections.
0: Well, let's see. I mean, I feel like if he came out and had showed, like, absolute evidence, we would have definitely heard about it by now. Like, concrete evidence is, like, proof that this happened. We probably would have heard about it by now. So it's probably not the case, but it may be things that he believes point to it. Let's see. Says over 25 minutes, Trump aired a familiar list of grievances, inveighing against the media, China, and a nebulous collection of conspirators who allegedly stole the 2020 election from him. The allegation has long been debunked, and even the newly declassified evidence Trump touted in the speech didn't make the case as he claimed. Honestly, like, I don't really just outright believe the media just saying, like, oh, it's been debunked. Like, that sounds like something they'd want to cover up, to be honest. And I'm not saying, like, I really have a opinion one way or the other. Like, I didn't vote. I don't believe in federal elections. Like, I don't believe in the federal government at all, to be honest. So
1: I agree with you on that. I don't have a dog in the election fight either. I don't really care.
0: Oh, I did for Ross Ulbricht, to be clear.
1: I can understand that. But at the same time, I didn't have a dog in 2020, just like you didn't. And here we are.
0: Did you vote for the Libertarian?
1: I don't remember who I voted for in that year. I don't even think
0: I didn't
1: vote
0: at all in 2020.
1: But it's just, I don't know. I'm trying to get at the point that Trump, I don't know. I don't believe the media either that the election was or wasn't stolen. I don't know. I don't have enough evidence to claim either way. It just seems like every side wants to blame each other for stealing elections when we could settle this somehow better than just arguing over politicians and things like that.
0: And the other thing about it is it's always like China, seriously. Like, I don't really think that, like, what did China win by having Biden president instead of Trump? Like, for one thing, Russia went to war against Ukraine, which China was on the side of. Oh, wait, China was on the side of Russia, my bad. I was going to say China was on the side of Ukraine, so why would they want that? But I was like, wait a second, they actually made a lot of money by Russia invading Ukraine because they ended up selling, or I don't think they sold oil. It was that they got really cheap oil from the deal, basically. Something like that.
1: Okay.
0: Do you remember that happening? I know we covered it at the time because Russia makes a lot of oil, but they were not selling it to the Europeans. So
1: it's entirely possible that they sold to China and got China pretty wealthy, so maybe that's why they had Biden win the presidency, so they could have America fight for Ukraine and then sell Russia the oil, because they're not going to be selling it to libertarians. I'm not libertarians. That'd be funny. But the Europeans, they're not selling oil to Europeans, so, you know, we might as well sell to China, and if Biden's in power, he's not going to stop it.
0: Yeah, I was almost like, I almost want to get to my point just now, because my point was just going to be like, what would China want to do that for? And then I was like, oh, wait a second, maybe it did make them some money. I don't know. I'm not, I don't really have an opinion on this. I'm just making, like, I'm just, let's call it a devil's advocate. But we do have a caller, so let's go to the phones. We have Dave Ridley in Colorado. Dave Ridley, you're on Free Talk Live. What's on your mind?
4: Eric Voorhees.
0: Okay, well, did he create a... He created one of the cryptos. Is he like a Bitcoin original like coder guy?
4: Yeah, he's a Bitcoin OG guy, and I believe officially a free stater.
0: Oh.
4: Yeah, he moved to New Hampshire briefly, I think, or at least was visiting, but then eventually wound up in Colorado.
0: Oh, wow. Okay.
4: I don't know if he'll ever actually complete the move or not. Maybe he's just stopping off in Colorado, but he is, I think, a free stater.
0: Oh, cool.
4: So he's one of us. His company, Venice.ai, is designed to create uncensored, easy access, open source, and some closed source, you know, access to the large language model.
0: Okay, so is it completely unrestricted?
4: I think so. It's also supposed to be privacy friendly. Somehow the data is not stored at the company. They don't have it, so they can't give it away.
1: That's pretty cool.
0: Yeah, that is cool. Okay, so I searched Venice.ai. That's the website?
4: Yeah, and there's nothing new about what I've told you, but what is new is I guess they have reached a $1 billion valuation, making them, I guess only the second three-stater company I'm aware of to reach $1 billion.
0: What would be the first?
4: Bruce Fenton.
0: Oh, what's his company? I know he's like rich. I just didn't know what he was rich for.
4: I think he was an investor.
1: Interesting.
4: Like a trader of some kind. Back in the, I was just guessing in the 2001 era, something along those lines, and then moved to New Hampshire, something like that. I think he was already rich when he moved to New Hampshire.
0: Oh, okay. Yeah, he seems like a pretty solid free stater. I usually, like, agree with his takes online and things like that, Bruce Fenton, and he's a really nice man. He opens his home up to the public whenever he runs for Senate, and it's, like, a really beautiful piece of land on a bay on the New Hampshire seacoast. Oh, my God, it's so nice. It's, like, a huge farm. But anyways, we were talking more about Eric Voorhees. But I know that Eric Voorhees is one of the people that... maybe like explain things about crypto to Ian and Mark early on. Was he the one that got them to finally, like, I know that Roger Ver worked on him too, but then someone came and bought a pizza for crypto with Ian and Mark and finally got them to like take the plunge.
4: I was thinking that was, anyone still there?
0: Yeah.
1: Oh yeah, we're still here.
4: Okay. I was thinking it was Andreessen, I think it was...
0: Yes, Gavin Andreessen, you're right. I mix those two people up. Gavin Andreessen, Eric Voorhees. Okay, yeah. Yeah.
4: Yeah, not the famous tech bro Andreessen that everyone's heard about, but a local, a New England guy, did something with them, I think in 2011, if I recall. Maybe 2012.
0: Oh, do you have more you want to say about this, Ridley?
4: Yes.
0: All right, I'm going to put you on hold, and if you'd like to get in on the conversation with us, 603-283-6160 is the phone number. That's 603-283-6160. We're going for a couple more hours here, or a couple and a half. 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
6: From Feature Story News in New York, I'm Mitch McCann. Iran's interior minister has been in Islamabad on Tuesday for talks with Pakistan's prime minister and army chief as diplomats try to revive the collapsed interim agreement between the US and Iran. The Islamabad memorandum fell apart after Iran suspended its commitments, and fighting between the two countries has now raged for 10 consecutive days, including a fresh Iranian attack on a tanker in the Strait of Hormuz. The critical shipping lane has been closed again since hostilities resumed. Hira Mustafa has more from Islamabad.
7: What we are hearing online from different reports is that Iran is pushing for a 10-day ceasefire plan. And why it's pushing for a 10-day ceasefire plan is that the Iranians want to resolve the crisis with regards to the Strait of Hormuz, which is a critical waterway. A majority of the shipping takes place through this critical water route.
6: The Sudanese army says it shot down a Chinese-made FH-95 drone, the third time it's intercepted the long-range platform this month, as the war between the military and the rapid support forces continues to devastate the country. The United Nations says more than 13 million people have been displaced by the conflict, and the World Food Programme warns that funding shortages have halved aid deliveries to those in need. The army is demanding that the RSF withdraw from all cities it controls as a precondition for a US proposed 90-day truce. Naba Mohideen reports from Khartoum.
8: famine has been declared in parts of Sudan, including North Darfur and other five localities, and United Nations, among other agencies, different UN humanitarian agencies are warning that other parts could face the same risk of famine and food insecurity. Not only the famine, but also insecurity, funding gaps, and also shortages and damaged infrastructure are preventing aid delivery for millions of people.
6: A Greek-American couple had been stabbed near the Acropolis in Athens in what Greek police described as a random knife attack. The 53-year-old man suffered serious arm wounds requiring a tourniquet, while his 48-year-old wife suffered lighter injuries to her leg. Neither is said to be in a life-threatening condition. A 60-year-old Greek man has been detained at the scene and is due to appear before a prosecutor later on Tuesday. Stuart Smith reports from London.
9: Greek-American couple have been stabbed outside the ancient archaeological site of the Acropolis near Athens in Greece. The tourists were on holiday, according to eyewitnesses, when they were approached by a man brandishing a knife who had already been shouting at tourists, and it seems that he stabbed this couple, a Greek-American couple.
6: From bureaus worldwide, this is FSN.
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1: And Riley O'Bill.
0: And we already had a caller on the line from last segment, if you missed that segment. Dave Ridley called in from Colorado, from RidleyReport.com. Dave, you wanted to talk about Gavin Andreessen and that Venice.ai hit $1 billion valuation. Is that what you would call it?
2: That's my understanding, yeah.
0: That's pretty big. I mean, as far as the list of AI companies, does that make it pretty high up there?
2: No. They only have 3 million users, and I believe Anthropic has about I don't remember for sure how to compare the user number, but I got the impression that Venice was maybe about 3% the size of something like Anthropic.
0: Oh, wow. I forget a lot of these, like, non-major ones' names a lot, so I wrote down Venice.ai, so that way, like, I searched it on the computer, so that way we'll stop just, like, forgetting it as soon as we stop talking about it, so maybe I can use it sometimes. Is Perplexity one that is supposed to be good? As far as freedom goes, Ridley? Like, is it good as far as not giving your information to, like, big, giant companies? I always hear about Perplexity.
2: I'm not very familiar with Perplexity. I've poked around with it, I believe, but I don't even remember what it specialty is.
0: I just, like, really quick pulled up top 10 earning AI chats, and of course the top one is Dave Ridley's least favorite, ChatGPT by OpenAI that Dave calls closed AI. Yeah, yep. It's closed source, so it makes way more sense. The second one is ChatOn. I've never heard of that. Have you guys?
1: No.
0: It's kind of surprising. The third one says Chat and Ask AI by Codeway, then Chatbox, then AI ChatSmith, then Google Gemini is number 6, then Claude by Anthropic, which I'm always hearing about Claude recently. Like, people really like Claude.
1: That's what I've heard. They're able to use it for coding and things like that.
0: Then Microsoft Copilot, then Perplexity, then Grok. Wow. So some of those are surprising, like, in the order. Who knows if this is right? Google AI overview told me that.
2: Well, in any case, most of these models, I believe, are accessible through Venice. Through Venice.ai. And the other nice thing about them is that you can use them without logging in. I mean, you can't do everything without logging in. Mm-hmm. But I've been able to do video, image to video and text to video without logging in.
0: Nice.
1: That's really cool.
0: I like that. That's like when you're looking for a thing to turn like crypto into gift cards. I really like the ones where all you need is, like, some of them all you need is an email and you can make a throwaway email. Which I guess that's not as good as, like, not logging in at all. But it's like using a AI that isn't asking for KYC, so that's pretty cool.
2: Yeah, and I have an unrelated AI update. There's a video I'd recommend people watch called, quote, AI access is about to change forever, unquote. And I just listened to it today, so I haven't fully processed it, and I probably missed some things, but basically, this video was following up on the government's completely unconstitutional restrictions on Anthropic, where they tried to temporarily ban the latest model called Fable. You're familiar with this ban?
0: No. Familiar with the what? The saying? Is that what you said?
2: The ban on the model.
1: Oh, so they're banning an AI model? I wasn't aware of this.
0: No, I did not know that either. Sorry, I don't know why I couldn't understand that word. But yeah, so there's a ban on this AI model? No, I'm sorry, I haven't heard.
2: Yeah, it wasn't just unconstitutional. It didn't even go through the legislative process. I think it was just an executive order from the the creeping chief.
0: Wow. Have any other AIs been banned like this?
2: I don't think so. My Mythos, Anthropic banned their own model, Mythos, briefly because they thought it was too dangerous. May have been a publicity stunt to do that, but they did release it after that. And again, I don't think the government was much involved.
0: So it's Fable 5 and Claude Mythos 5, yeah.
2: So that was what happened, you know, a month or two ago. But this follow-up article is saying that what's coming is bans on open-source models and restrictions on open-source models and Chinese models and starting to increase the amount of time where there's basically just a few people who have access to something while the public has to wait, you know, a year or so for the model to come out, that sort of thing. This is the kind of thing, and it's not really a safety enhancing move. This is what we feared, I think, you know, a year or two ago, that you would get regulation that doesn't even improve safety. So it reduces the amount of freedom and democracy, but also fails to increase the amount of safety. Does that make sense?
0: Yep, and makes everybody like America behind. You know, Americans behind everybody else in the world just because we're just banning things.
2: There's an authoritarian AI expert named Gary Marcus who I follow, and I like him. He at least is focused on safety. It's unfortunate that he wants to use authoritarian means to achieve it. But he said, okay, I wanted regulation. I wanted restrictions, and these restrictions aren't helping with safety at all.
0: So if they ban open models, won't that mean that people will just be able to pirate it and share it amongst each other? And if so, is the government going to start going after people who have that, you know, downloaded, who get caught downloading it or whatever?
2: Well, according to this video, he's predicting that they start making restrictions on what you can put on your computer.
0: Wow.
1: That's really...
2: And this is something, again, all of us have been looking at and afraid of for a long time. And it's that moment that we feared would come where this exciting new technology really starts to go bad. That's the indication I get from this video.
1: Hmm.
0: Yeah, Chris, Mr. Penguin has warned us on the show many times about just things like the government is now mandating the types of, I'm going to state this wrong because I'm not techie, but the types of computer model or internet modems we can have, and like I don't know if it's like the types or the software that it uses. There's cracking down on like lots of things related to our internet access, and it is creepy.
2: Yeah. Well, again, the video is called AI Access is About to Change Forever. I don't remember the name of the presenter, but it was nice to see him. I just always looked at him as a nice AI expert, but it was nice to see him taking really even more of a pro-freedom line than I would have by myself. So, you know, it's good to have him on our side.
0: Nice. So this is YouTube video?
2: Yeah. Yeah, again, just look for the video. AI Access is About to Change Forever.
0: Awesome. I put the title in the show notes. Do you have anything else for us tonight, Ridley?
2: That's all I got.
0: Thank you for the call. And if anybody want more from Ridley, go to RidleyReport.com. He has great videos there doing things like ambush interviews of politicians, and it's like a Free Stater favorite.
1: He's a great guy, Ridley is. I really like him. I was watching or listening to something from freeking.com earlier this week where Dave Ridley was refusing to pay a fine for paperwork, I think. And essentially he's like, you know, I'd rather spend the time in jail because, you know, civil disobedience is you gotta go all the way. To take whatever comes to you. So he's willing to go spend a week in jail not pay a fine.
0: When he did go to jail?
1: I think so, yeah.
0: Yeah, I remember he went to jail in like Massachusetts before, and he has told some of his stories on here. I also interviewed David Lee, if anybody wants to go to the Free Talk Live and Free Keen channels, like on YouTube and also SoundCloud and stuff like that, and search up Bonnie's Activist Archives. The only one I ever did was an interview of Dave Ridley, and I really need to like interview more of the like OG activists here in New Hampshire. But I don't want to just do like Ian and people that like are on Free Talk Live talking about it all the time. I want to interview like Russell Canning and stuff like that. So
1: yeah, Russell Canning would be a good one because
0: we've tried a couple times and failed to schedule it.
1: Yeah, He's either really busy or he, I don't know, he's a good activist to have on because he's been in New Hampshire.
0: Way before, like, Ian, even. I don't know if people know about that. Yeah.
1: He'd be good.
0: So, before the call from Dave Ridley, we were reading this article from Reason. Trump threatens to revoke ABC and NBC licenses for not broadcasting his election speech. And that is sounding pretty dictatory, just saying.
1: I don't agree.
0: It's necessarily dictatory considering the fact that he has checks on him, so he can't just do it if he doesn't, you know, he can't just do it.
1: You mentioned earlier in the show that Trump may just like to just say things to get people riled up, and this may be the case where he's just saying something to get people riled up.
0: Yeah, especially like his enemies, like definitely like mainstream media has been like positioned themselves as his enemy since like he started running for president.
1: If you look at Trump as just a big internet troll, it makes him more entertaining.
0: He might be like the most successful internet troll of all time, or maybe not internet, but you know, troll of all time.
1: Oh yeah.
0: So it says that
1: best troll ever.
0: Over 25 minutes, Trump aired a familiar list of grievances, all about alleged stealing of the 2020 election. The allegation has long been debunked, they say, and even the newly declassified evidence Trump touted in the speech didn't make the case he claimed. I hope that they like back that up because, like, you know, I find that part of the story kind of more interesting, but we'll see.
1: Yeah.
0: But not every channel aired the speech, and the president threatened them with reprisal as a result. This, too, is a common refrain from the president, and it's just as meritless as his complaints about the election. Broadcast networks ABC and NBC announced ahead of time that they would not air Trump's speech live, instead airing their regularly scheduled programming, though they would air it on their streaming platforms. CBS did air the speech, with anchor Tony, Dokupil, maybe? It might be like Greek. Sorry, I said it's crazy. It's just like I meant hard to pronounce for me on the fly like that. So anyway, CBS did air the speech with anchor Tony Dokupil saying that that while much of Trump's commentary on the subject has been false, the network would still air it. This speech will be made. It will be news, and it's our job to cover the news, he added. CBS also cut away from the speech with about 5 minutes left. That's a little weird. In the speech, Trump addressed the networks that refused to put him on the air. Wow, he did that in the speech. It's kind of funny. In a rare move, this is a quote from him. In a rare move, NBC and ABC, fake news, both have said that they would not cover this speech. He griped. Fraud like this should mean a revocation of their licenses. They use our public multi-billion dollar in-value airwaves for absolutely no money. Oh, I see. Like, they don't have to pay.
1: Yeah. Well, they have to pay licensing fees, I'm sure.
0: Yeah. So, in this case, it's like it's not like he said, I'm going to do it. He just said it should mean that. I don't know. Trump is apparently referring to their broadcast licenses, which are issued by the federal Communications Commission, the FCC, the Federal Communications Commission, and allow broadcast over public airwaves. Going as far back as his first term in office, Trump has threatened to pull networks' licenses for reporting news that displeases him. I like how they say it like that. And he has ramped up those threats in his second term. Someone should have explained to him by now that it isn't how it works. ABC and NBC don't have broadcast licenses. Their affiliates do. Oh, okay. Yeah, that's like Free Talk Live. I didn't think about that. Like, Free Talk Live doesn't have to have a license. The
1: stations that carry us have to have the licenses. We don't.
0: Yeah. So that's how they one could threaten us by saying they're going to complain to the station, and then the station would have to make a move if we were, like, cussing on the air or something like that because they wouldn't want to lose their license.
1: Yeah.
0: Yeah. Okay, so I don't know why I didn't think about that in the same way, but ABC and NBC don't have broadcast licenses. Their affiliates do. The networks create content, but it's the local affiliates, most of which are owned by someone other than the network, that actually broadcast it and require a license to do so. But Trump's suggestion that the networks must carry his speech is also wrong under the law. I mean, requiring broadcasters to air certain programming and pulling one's license at will is not a feature of American government. In fact, it's a part of authoritarian regimes like Venezuela. You know what I think that Reason should kind of be focusing on? The fact that requiring a license to put information out on the airwaves should also be considered something authoritarian regimes do.
1: Do you think reasons not focusing on that part of the whole thing is because they want to kind of toe the media line and be like, yeah, we don't want to be too anti-government because we still want to be liked by the conservatives?
0: Yeah, in this case, I think they'd be more being liked by the Democrats, right? In fact, I think they're kind of always more kowtowing to the Democrats.
1: Why do you think that?
0: Probably because they're based in D.C. You know, it's like literally Beltway libertarians. Like, yeah, it's just like
1: Mordor on the Potomac.
0: The more you want to be liked by your colleagues that are also in like a large city, it's kind of like a thing that kind of creeps in even. Like sometimes you'll just find yourself like agreeing to disagree to get away from the conversation. And then you're like, oh, why did I do that? Like I wish I like had more ability to speak up for myself. And I feel like if you're like way into that stuff, you might end up actually compromising your positions. So, and
1: I think if you hold anything back from your viewers that isn't your real opinion, and you're also compromising your values. So if Reason believes in libertarian values, they should be also pointing out that having a license to broadcast over the airways is still tyranny.
0: Yeah, exactly. But they can write what they want. They said, and Trump is also not the first president to be preempted by a network. Oh, okay, I thought they were going to say not the first president to say they should lose their license. I was like, wow. But it says, in September 2022, President Joe Biden spoke in Philadelphia where he warned that Donald Trump and the MAGA Republicans represent an extremism that threatens the very foundation. Oops, I kind of accidentally scrolled way down. Sorry. Like I just like went to scroll normally and I scrolled like way down and lost my spot. Sorry about that.
1: That's okay. We'll talk amongst ourselves while you scroll back up and find your spot.
0: I found it.
1: Okay.
0: Thank you. It says, in September 22, President Joe Biden spoke in Philadelphia where he warned that Donald Trump and MAGA Republicans represent an extremism that threatens the very foundations of our republic. ABC, NBC, and CBS all declined to air the speech. Wow, so that's a really good point to point out because it's like the complete opposite president, like Trump's like worst enemy, saying kind of opposite things.
1: And similar networks decided not to cover the speech.
0: Yep, that's true.
1: It wasn't
0: true.
1: The same speech. Sorry about that.
0: Yeah. They both declined to air a speech by each president.
1: Yeah.
0: With completely different viewpoints. So that's pretty interesting. They all declined to air the speech, seeing it as less of a presidential address than a partisan effort leading into that year's midterms. And when President Barack Obama announced new immigration actions at the southern border in November 2014, the networks declined to air the address, deeming it more political than newsworthy. In this day and age, there are vanishingly few people who had no access to see the president speak if they so choose. That's a good point, because like you could easily go to YouTube. Yeah, but it says, the speech aired in its entirety on cable news, on YouTube, on social media, and even the White House website.
1: So there's really no excuse for you to not be able to have access to the show. Trump is just being a loser here.
0: Like, we don't need to take, you know, nationalize CBS and use their equipment and such to air every speech just because, oh, it's like everybody needs to hear this as national emergency. You see what I mean? Like, that's authoritarian for sure. For that matter, the president has no authority to demand that anyone, even licensed broadcasters, air what he wants them to, nor to threaten them with reprisal if they don't. This is hardly the first time major networks have declined to carry a presidential address live. Greg Lukianoff, CEO of the Foundation for Individual Rights and Expression, wrote on X, threatening broadcasters' licenses because of an editorial decision is yet another direct attack on the First Amendment. Well, all of the presidents do that.
1: They do. Truly. They just attack the First Amendment. The Constitution seems to have no power to stop the presidents from attacking the First Amendment or anyone attacking the Constitution,
0: really.
1: Yeah,
0: like the judges and everyone.
1: So, what is this document worth if it doesn't have the power to stop it?
0: Yep, that's true. The Constitution can't stop its own being trudged upon.
1: The Constitution is either allowed for the tyranny with which we have or has failed to prevent it. Either way, it's unfit to exist.
0: I agree.
1: And that was their late, great Lysander Spooner saying something like that.
0: Yep, that was really good.
1: I know. I like Lysander Spooner. He's one of my favorite anarchist thinkers.
0: I'm just saying, like, that was good memory, like, right off the top of your head. Sometimes I try to say that one, and I, like, always screw it up in some way. So, apparently the Tate brothers were arrested again. I don't really want to talk about that. I'm just like, really? Like, these people keep getting arrested. Like,
1: The Tape Brothers, the Manosphere bloviators that, you know, think they get a piece of all the women because they know about women or something like that.
0: Those guys.
1: Yep, those guys.
0: So in other news, in good news even, New Jersey's ban on assault rifles ruled unconstitutional by court. And listen, that might sound like that goes against what I just said about the judges trampling all over the Constitution, but they just randomly get some right sometimes and get some wrong sometimes.
1: That's true.
0: I don't know what the rhyme or reason is.
1: And this is the right move by the judges in this case, because what defines an assault rifle, ladies and gentlemen, who knows? It's very limited. It's very strange how they get to define things. A piece of metal could be defined as an assault rifle. And so the fact that...
0: legalese.
1: Oh, yeah. The fact that legalese can be used to put you in a cage for a piece of metal just sounds absurd. And this is a right move by this particular court to deem the...

0: New Jersey Attorney General Jennifer Davenport criticized the decision, saying it's it is as unfortunate as it is legally incorrect. Pretty sure it says shall not be infringed. So
1: I'm pretty sure it does say that, too. So I don't know what she's trying to get at.
0: She continues, every other federal circuit court to consider the issue has come out the other way. Assault weapons and large capacity magazines play a dangerous role in the modern epidemic of mass shootings, and New Jersey acted reasonably and lawfully in restricting them.
1: You know, if we didn't have guns in America, they'd be blaming stabbings and they'll be blaming knives.
0: It's almost like that's happening in England.
1: I know. And here we are in America with the right to keep and bear arms, and they want to blame the guns for the violence instead of the people enacting the violence.
0: Yep. And the other thing about it is, like, I think that the amount of people that are good people that have guns deter bad people that would use guns to do things like mass shootings.
1: It's because good people with guns are responsible generally for the gun. They would hopefully go through some training with the gun because they know they're carrying something that's deadly, and they would rather protect themselves and the people around them than shoot up a bunch of people because they're angry.
0: And the proof of that is that the safest states are the states where guns are less or more easy to get access to, like New Hampshire, one of, if not the safest state. I think it might be the safest. And it has constitutional carry here and just probably the least restricted as far as the Second Amendment goes, if not one of like the top three.
1: And that's the nice thing about a state that owns a gun, where the populations get to own guns, because you don't know if you break into someone's house, you don't know if you're going to get shot by the house owner.
0: Right. 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Don't go anywhere. 603-283-6160 is the phone number. That's 603-283-6160. 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
3: You guys are just penguins. You're lemmings.
4: I'm a penguin. I'm a lemming.
3: Walking off the. Do you know what a lemming is?
4: Yeah, well, it's a little rodent that people claim jump off of cliffs.
3: It's not a rodent. It's a penguin. And you just walk off
5: a lemming. A lemming's a penguin?
6: That's a new one.
5: They're penguin like.
3: Yeah, it is.
5: I'll check it out.
4: No, it's not.
3: And you just walk off the cliff. You're rigged. It's rigged.
5: Hold on. Mark is correct. A lemming, according to Wikipedia, is a small rodent. It is found usually near the Arctic. Together with voles and muskrats, they make up the subfamily.
4: She was really just confused. It doesn't make a difference. So what?
5: They're related to rats, mice, hamsters, and gerbils.
6: But they do jump off.
5: Not penguins.
6: But they do jump off cliffs, don't they?
4: No, they don't. They don't jump off cliffs. It's an analogy.
3: Oh, my God. You didn't live. You guys are too young.
6: Beverly, you turned my world upside down. Lemmings don't jump off cliffs.
5: They do in the video game.
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7: From Feature Story News in New York, I'm Mitch McCann. Iran's interior minister has been in Islamabad on Tuesday for talks with Pakistan's prime minister and army chief as diplomats try to revive the collapsed interim agreement between the US and Iran. The Islamabad memorandum fell apart after Iran suspended its commitments, and fighting between the two countries has now raged for 10 consecutive days, including a fresh Iranian attack on a tanker in the Strait of Hormuz. The critical shipping lane has been closed again since hostilities resumed.

0: Mustafa has more from Islamabad.
1: What we are hearing online from different reports is that Iran is pushing for a 10-day ceasefire plan. And why it's pushing for a 10-day ceasefire plan is that the Iranians want to resolve the crisis with regards to the Strait of Hormuz, which is a critical waterway. A majority of the shipping takes place through this critical water route.
0: The Sudanese army says it shot down a Chinese-made FH-95 drone, the third time it's intercepted the long-range platform this month, as the war between the military and the rapid support forces continues to devastate the country. The United Nations says more than 13 million people have been displaced by the conflict, and the World Food Programme warns that funding shortages have halved aid deliveries to those in need. The army is demanding that the RSF withdraw from all cities it controls as a precondition for a US proposed 90-day truce. Naba Mohideen reports from Khartoum.
2: Famine has been declared in parts of Sudan, including North Darfur and other five localities, and United Nations, among other agencies. Different UN humanitarian agencies are warning that other parts could face the same risk of famine and food insecurity. Not only the famine, but also insecurity, funding gaps, and also shortages and damaged infrastructure are preventing aid delivery for millions of people.
0: A Greek-American couple had been stabbed near the Acropolis in Athens in what Greek police describe as a random knife attack. The 53-year-old man suffered serious arm wounds requiring a tourniquet, while his 48-year-old wife suffered lighter injuries to her leg. Neither is said to be in a life-threatening condition. A 60-year-old Greek man has been detained at the scene and is due to appear before a prosecutor later on Tuesday. Stuart Smith reports from London.
3: Greek-American couple have been stabbed outside the ancient archaeological site of the Acropolis near Athens in Greece. The tourists were on holiday, according to eyewitnesses, when they were approached by a man brandishing a knife who had already been shouting at tourists, and it seems that he stabbed this couple, a Greek-American couple.
0: From bureaus worldwide, this is FSN.
4: With FSN Spotlight, I'm Simon Marks, looking today at the extraordinary success of Christopher Nolan's new IMAX film, The Odyssey. It opened this weekend and generated a staggering $264 million globally. The film is, of course, based on Homer's epic poem and has sparked huge public interest in the original work. Jennifer Saint is a novelist who has published several best-selling feminist retellings of Homer's epic story.
5: I mean, I think it struck such a chord because it's such great source material. The Odyssey is a poem that has been captivating people for over 2,500 years. I think it's really worth remembering that although kind of we might come to the Odyssey now, well, before this movie, we might have come to it through reading it in its written form, but actually the Odyssey originated as oral poetry. This was something that would have been performed 2,500 years ago in the 8th century BCE. This was something that people would gather around and they would listen to. So it has always been something that has been a communal experience, an immersive experience. So I think it seems really fitting now that one of the great directors of our time has taken it on and created that experience for an audience in 2026.
4: The film is the first feature shot entirely with IMAX cameras, which created a huge technical challenge for the production team and for the actors, including Matt Damon, Robert Pattinson, Anne Hathaway, Tom Holland and Lupita Nyong'o, among many others. With FSN Spotlight, I'm Simon Marks.
0: Here's a recap of our top stories. Iran's interior minister has been in Islamabad on Tuesday for talks with Pakistan's prime minister as they try to revive the collapsed agreement between the US and Iran. The Sudanese army says it shot down a Chinese-made drone, the third time it's intercepted the long-range platform this month. And a Greek-American couple have been stabbed near the Acropolis in Athens in what police describe as a random knife attack. That's the latest feature story news. I'm Mitch McCann in New York.
6: This is the Onion Week in Review. A Colorado man reminisced Monday about a simpler time when he only masturbated to still images on the internet. 36-year-old Timothy Barchuk, who now says he requires multiple streaming hardcore videos just to get excited, willfully reflected on the days of waiting for slowly loading images of naked women to appear.
7: Look at this picture of Phoebe Cates. Sure, you could pull it up in 2 seconds now. 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It's not about her tits, which are nice, but it's about waiting for them. Nowadays, you could pull up 8 different videos of anal sex at once. Who cares?
6: 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And in other news, a man and woman get drunk and blow $30,000 in one night. A lonely college student calls up his mom to talk about Harold and Kumar, and another dead body is tossed on a heap somewhere. For more, visit theonion.com/newsbeat.
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1: And Riley O'Bill.
0: And in the last segment, we were telling you guys about this New Jersey ban on assault rifles ruled unconstitutional by court. And even this article is using the term assault rifles. We didn't even, like, stop to point this out. That doesn't mean anything.
1: No, it really doesn't. It can mean just a simple piece of metal in a gun to create something.
0: But that's, like, kind of pointing out a different thing than I'm pointing out. Like, the media likes to, it's beyond, like, the legalese. It's just, like, the media likes to call things, like, a rifle is just a rifle. There's not a different class of rifle called an assault rifle.
1: Yeah.
0: The media just likes to call, or a weapon called assault weapons. It's not like, oh, we manufacture these ones for assault, and these ones for self-defense.
1: And these ones for battery.
0: Exactly. It's just that.
1: No, it's just a way for the media to scare the devils out of everybody, or scare the hell out of everybody. So these are more dangerous. We gotta ban them because they're evil, evil weapons. And it's just, you know, ladies and gentlemen of the American audience, or the world audience listening, the people calling themselves government are the people who claim to serve you, and they don't actually serve you. The people calling themselves media like to whip up hysteria around things in order to make money, to create a profit, if you will. It's capitalism for you, which is just fine by me. And so the media will use their tools to get in bed with government and create scary headlines about tools they call assault weapons, and say, we got to ban these things because they're too dangerous for the average person to have. They're going to go assault people. Well, a gun is a tool that shoots a bullet out of it that kills people or wounds somebody. And yes, I'm fully aware of this. But just because it does something doesn't mean, just because it causes harm doesn't mean we should ban it immediately. You have the right to keep and bear arms for a reason. It's to help you rise up against the tyrannical arm of an authoritarian government. And if you allow an authoritarian government to take you over and ban your tools of defense, you are simply saying, government, keep stepping on my neck harder because I can't protect myself. You got to protect me from the big bad wolves out there instead of allowing me to do it for myself.
0: Well said, Riley. I don't know why we didn't. It's like they've made it become part of our, like, typical day-to-day parlance too, just like, oh, assault rifle, this assault rifle, that, you see it everywhere, to the point, like, you and I, like, did a whole segment, last segment, where we were just talking about it without even pointing that out. It, like, finally hit me, like, yeah. And I do agree that they work together because they work for the same, you know, people.
1: Like, it certainly seems that way.
0: The media and the government, I mean.
1: And, you know, there are people that call themselves independent media, but we all know that there may not be independent media out there. I mean, maybe we could be, but we're not beholden to the Libertarian Party or the Free State Project in any way, so we might be independent media.
0: What do you mean, maybe? Free Talk Live is definitely independent.
1: Good point. Good point. You make a good point. I think the people that I would say are not independent media are the Ben Shapiros, the Sean Hannitys, the Mark Levins. These people are not independent media.
0: Yeah, definitely. They have people that give them money in one way or another, or that want them to say this or that thing. It's like, nobody tells us on Free Talk Live what to say. We just say our actual opinions. And that's, you know, actually, like, I actually forgot to give out the phone number, so it's a good timing. I should just say that we also allow you to give out your opinions, or, you know, not have to filter your opinions or go through APAC to get your opinions. And you can call 603-283-6160 to get in on the conversation with us. You can talk about whatever's on your mind. That was the point behind Free Talk Live, when my husband Ian Freeman conceived of it, is for anybody to be able to call in at any time and talk about whatever they want, instead of, like, you know, the other, you know, the Mark Levins or whatever, if they ever take calls at all.
1: I mean, they do, but they screen your calls so much, and, you know, they generally, they say they have people disagreeing with them, but they're heavily screened.
0: Yep. I agree. It's like they want you to talk about the subject that you're on, or they're on, and have the opinion they want you to have before they let you on. So
1: yeah,
0: they wouldn't let, like, you know, like a politician on and then allow anyone to call in and give them hardball questions. Or
1: no, they
0: like
1: want to make sure they're given softball questions. They wouldn't want to have the talk show host in question who claims to have an open line on the show. Like Rush Limbaugh would say, oh, I have Open Lines Friday. But, you know, we all know that Open Lines Friday was not Open Lines Friday for Rush Limbaugh. He wouldn't want people calling into the show saying, hey, New Hampshire should secede from the United States.
0: Right. Probably not. I never, like, heard the ins and outs of specifically Rush Limbaugh's way he ran his show or anything like that. But I'd be really shocked if he was ever just letting people call him without being screened heavily.
1: Oh, yeah.
0: So this is kind of related to the first thing that you brought in. It's from Deseret.com, New Hampshire, I mean, sorry, Utah news publication.
1: A reputable Utah news outlet, if you will. So reputable.
0: So they're talking about China and Russia disputing newly released documents, disputing it as evidence that they interfered with the election.
1: Well, the argument could be made from the conservative side or the Trump fans saying, well, of course Russia and China are saying this. They're liars and thieves, but they don't want to point out that their own government's a liar and a thief, too.
0: Hopefully this article gets into the actual points that they're making and the points that Trump's documents are making, because I feel like that would be more interesting than just hearing over and over again, and Russia denies it, and Trump says it's happening, and Russia denies it. Like, that's boring. So let's get into it. The article is, Russia-China dispute newly released documents showing U.S. election interference. Trump administration released four rounds of documents highlighting election security and non-citizen voters. So top officials from China and Russia are disputing the findings released in newly unclassified documents that show U.S. intelligence officials believed they were interfering with American elections. So I wonder if that's like CIA or who.
1: Like, I don't know.
0: Is it FBI? I don't know. The responses come just hours after President Donald Trump on Thursday evening expressed concern about vulnerabilities in the country's voting systems. Citing newly classified documents, Trump, in his televised speech, alleged that China participated in what he said is believed to be the largest compromise of election data in history, starting in 2020. While much of Trump's speech focused on China looking to keep him out of office, the documents released show Russia, Iran, and other nations had special interests in U.S. elections for differing reasons. I would love to know. I don't know. Not love to know. It's just, like, would be kind of interesting, like, if we had some kind of proof of what their interests were. Like, it'd be crazy if it was exactly what I said.
1: Yeah.
0: The first time. While much of Trump's speech... Oh, sorry, I already read that. Speaking to the press Friday, Chinese Foreign Ministry spokesperson Lin Zhan said, the allegations are false and a serious smear that is vilifying China. Kremlin spokesperson Dmitry Peskov said the information was anonymous and Russia had no influence in the U.S. elections. No evidence has been found in the documents that the interference from foreign countries changed or impacted U.S. elections to date, but the Trump administration is announcing changes to the state and local processes from here on out, essentially battening down the hatches and ensuring that it won't happen in the future. Oh, okay. I was like, I seriously thought the article ended there. I was like, seriously, it was exactly what I said? No, there's just like an ad here. But it says, here's a breakdown of what the declassified document said. First, subtitle, China, Russia, and Iran efforts over the years. Wait, what? Oh, wow. Sorry. This picture says, Carmen Sandoval holds her dog, Pelucci, as she votes in California primary election at City Hall on Tuesday, June 2nd, 2026. So I guess they had like a...
1: They had a primary election, yeah.
0: According to documents released from the CIA, the Cybersecurity and Infrastructure Security Agency, and the National Intelligence Council, several nations had their sights set on U.S. elections, voter rolls, and technology over the course of the past several general elections. The CIA said it was primarily concerned in an August 2020 report that there was an ongoing and potential influence activity by Russia, China, and Iran. I feel like that sentence is wrong. The report said that they believed Russia was using a wide range of measures primarily to denigrate Biden and his campaign because they viewed him as an anti-Russia establishment. I don't know. Yeah, Trump was the one that was saying he was like friendly with Russia, but wasn't friendly enough to stop the war in Ukraine, like he said on day
1: obviously
0: one.
1: Obviously not.
0: That's
1: obviously
0: crazy.
1: Not.
0: And I was wrong on that one because I remember saying like, I don't know, I could see it because he is like he's actually at least like friendly with and calls Vladimir Putin, so maybe he can do something about it. But I feel like maybe he laid it on too heavy and was just like, I'll tell him what to do. You know what I mean? If any of this stuff is true.
1: I tend to think that Trump wanted to go into office and be like the man who's going to make the most peace deals, but he doesn't know how to make a good peace deal, it sounds like. He's used to doing business negotiations and having people roll over and do what he says because he's the big man, but countries are different.
0: Yeah, I don't know. I don't know if it's that or when he got into office, he was told, like, nope, we don't want this to happen, so we're not doing that, you know, things like that. So,
1: now his handlers want him to go to war in Iran.
0: Yep, his handlers in Israel.
1: Yep.
0: For example, it is directing, what's it? Russia? For example, probably. It is directing or encouraging proxies to spread claims about Vice President Biden. Some Kremlin-linked actors are also seeking to boost President Trump's candidacy on social media, the 2020 report said. So, pre-2020 election, social, like, what, Russia was boosting President Trump's candidacy on social media.
1: So Russia was supposedly the one who allowed Trump to win?
0: Well, he didn't win 2020, so they would have failed.
1: That's true.
0: The documents show that Russian President Vladimir Putin and other senior Russian officials were overseeing efforts by their proxies to spread claims about Biden and his connections to Ukraine, including claiming he engaged in criminal activities relating to Ukraine. Russia was reportedly, I mean, like, but he did. And I thought that was basically proven, like, as far as, like, getting his son, like, a, at least it was definitely shady looking, like, getting his son CEO positions in big companies in Ukraine and, like, clearly looked like money laundering, allegedly, in my opinion, my unprofessional opinion. Russia was reportedly conspiring to intensify its efforts ahead of the conspiring. It doesn't sound like that's illegal, right? Well, maybe influencing another country's election. But
1: governments love to have conspiracy charges out there that we can catch supposed criminals like Ian Freeman, who is a supposed criminal by the government standards because he was conspiring to commit money laundering.
0: Yep. And it's always, you know, like it's easy to prove because it's, they make these, I can't remember the words for it, but the things you have to prove in court to get a certain charge seems so freaking flimsy for conspiracy now that I've seen it happen to Ian. Like, in one of the things they said that, like, a wink and a nod. If something can be seen as a wink and a nod, which you can't freaking prove.
1: Yeah.
0: You cannot prove that somebody did a wink and a nod to somebody else. Like, that's by definition not straight up, hey, I am saying this. You see what I mean?
1: Yep.
0: So, that
1: if I'm not, am I conspiring to sell weed to you now?
0: Well, it's not just that. It'd be like if you said, like, hey, I totally don't have weed to sell, and then you sold me weed, or even if you didn't, actually, that's kind of the thing that also sucks about conspiracy charges. Like, you don't actually have to do the thing that you're conspiring against. So, if you said, hey, I totally don't have weed to sell you, but the jury believed the prosecution story that was you being sarcastic and it was a wink and a nod.
1: Yeah.
0: See what I mean? It doesn't have to be a literal nod. It's just like,
1: they can just give me for conspiracy. Yeah.
0: Yeah. We think by him saying this, he was saying that he did. He was offering to sell it. And that's conspiracy. I mean, I'm not saying that's necessarily word for word of what I just said is actually the law. I'm just simply saying that that's like a better way to describe the wink and the nod thing. And it's crazy that that can get you a actual charge considering that is literal thought crime. Like,
1: I know.
0: Literal words you said could be, I am not going to do this thing. And they will say, like, well, to us, that seemed like it was a wink and a nod. I hate that.
1: Well, government loves to control the masses, and if they can create criminals out of the masses, they can do so. And they can even use your house as a prison.
0: Yeah. So, Russia was reportedly conspiring to intensify its efforts ahead of the 2020 election to orchestrate a high-profile corruption scandal that implicated Biden and the Democratic Party. I mean, that just doesn't sound hard. It's all corrupt, so...
1: Yeah.
0: Their aim is to defeat the former vice president and ensure that the president's victory... Or ensure the president's victory, because Trump was president at the time, the CIA said in the 2020 report. Additionally, some Russian actors began circulating narratives about voter fraud resulting from the large number of mail-in ballots cast during the COVID-19 pandemic and said the Democratic Party rigged some primary races that year. Trump did not mention the attacks on Biden's campaign in his remarks. That kind of makes sense because that would have been good for him.
1: Yeah.
0: Conversely, the CIA said that it assessed that China preferred Trump be defeated in his attempt to win a second term because in the past few months, China had stepped up public rhetoric criticizing the Trump administration. It's just like, is that really proof that they were actually trying to influence the election? Like, they're not allowed to have an opinion? You know what I mean? Like,
1: I completely agree with you on this. Why can't Russia and China have opinions on who should win the U.S. election? It's not like they're... Are they actually... Does the article talk about whether Russia or China are taking ads out with Facebook or social media to say, hey, we want these people to win?
0: I don't know. It specifically did mention social media, but it was just said, like, campaigns. It didn't say, like, if they're... Yeah, ads specifically. That's a good question. It said... We assess that China prefers that the president, whom Beijing sees as unpredictable and tough on China, does not win the re-election, the document said. The assessment said China didn't intend to try to affect the election, but participated in online influencing campaigns by spreading derogatory information about some U.S. officials. It was recommended to China to collect derogatory black materials on Trump and tasked its groups within the U.S. to incite protests that damaged Trump's public standing to impact his chances for re-election. The early summer of 2020 was marked by racial divides and mass protests nationwide after the death of George Floyd in Minneapolis. China was seeking to capitalize on it, knowing that racial conflict would be a large factor in the election. China uses mostly incitements and occasionally coercion to extract more pro-China positions and punish those whom Beijing views as opposed to China's interests, the National Intelligence Council said in a report.
1: And the U.S. government has never interfered in anyone's elections whatsoever.
0: Yeah, right. Didn't they just also go kidnap an actual president in Venezuela?
1: Yeah, they did. And, you know, if Trump were kidnapped by a foreign country, man, Americans would be uproar.
0: I mean,
1: I'd be uproar across the United States.
0: I'd be pretty scared if that happened.
1: I agree. I would be, too. I'm like, oh, my God, they're coming after us.
0: The council said it believed China likely calculated that a concerted effort to influence the election would backfire and offer uncertain benefit, but also acknowledged that critical statements could tip the scales in the race. China was looking at several areas where it could influence public opinion ahead of the election, according to a sensitive government agency that had been redacted from the document. U.S. intelligence believed China was looking to exploit U.S. societal fissures and vulnerabilities. China particularly wanted to encourage violent demonstrations. But this is weird because way up here it said, like, China, they assessed that China didn't intend to try to affect the election, but then it's like, China wanted violent demonstrations.
1: Yeah.
0: And yeah, China's the reason for George Floyd's stuff.
1: Allegedly.
0: To make it look like societal unrest, undermine Trump's supporters, and intensify Americans' disapproval related to economic concerns. They also wanted to increase public dissatisfaction with the way Trump handled the pandemic. Additionally, China wanted to capitalize on racial tensions that year by inciting demonstrations and marches, increasing the level of conflict between police and anti-racism activists, and increase the narrative that U.S. law enforcement officers resent people of color. Other social areas targeted by China were women's rights, disagreements over immigration and gun rights, and war and foreign policy. Iran was working a social media campaign looking to undermine the current president and the U.S. democratic institutions and to divide the country ahead of the general election. Wouldn't it just be funny if, like, none of this was happening, like, none of these countries cared?
1: It would be hilarious.
0: The 2020 report found that Iran believes the Trump administration wanted regime change, and so it was looking to keep him from having another term. Supreme Leader Ali Khamenei probably and that's in quotes, probably authorized the influence campaign online. Khamenei was killed in February when the U.S. began its war with Iran. So, I mean, if true, he had a reason to be paranoid. Trump has stated the military action wasn't to change the regime, but instead it's been a perk to have eliminated top Iranian leaders in their efforts to stop them from building a nuclear weapon. I'm laughing, but it's also like really messed up, and I don't think the United States should be doing things like that. But
1: I agree.
0: Kind of a messed up way to say that. It's just a perk that the government or the president was killed or whatever he was.
1: Yeah.
0: It says supreme leader. Is that really what they call him there? It sounds like North Korea.
1: I don't know what they call him there. That's Trump's term for them. I don't know if it's called supreme leader over there. I have no idea. I don't know if it's called the Ayatollah. I don't know. I don't know enough about Iran to say for sure.
0: Me either. It says Trump, during his remarks this Thursday, because he came out with all these things that got declassified. Trump, during his remarks Thursday evening, stressed the importance of lawmakers passing the Save America Act.
1: Which isn't going to save America, by the way.
0: Usually the acts are the opposite of what they say they'll do. It's Republicans' latest sweeping reform bill that is looking to establish proof of citizenship and voter ID requirements for federal elections. Sounds like more tracking of our personal information to me.
1: I agree with you there, and it sounds like a definite crackdown on what's going to happen with the elections. Maybe we'll have more federal officials monitoring things. I don't know.
0: Good thing I don't want to vote ever again, so, in the federal elections. I think your local elections are much more important.
1: They definitely
0: are. I'm
1: going
0: to vote for Riley.
1: Yeah, you can vote for me.
0: Oh, yeah, we should give out your website and stuff, if it's ready, if you want.
1: It's mostly ready. Like, there's a lot of things that need to be worked on. You can find it at RileyBlake4NH.com.
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3: From Feature Story News in New York, I'm Mitch McCann. Iran's interior minister has been in Islamabad on Tuesday for talks with Pakistan's prime minister and army chief as diplomats try to revive the collapsed interim agreement between the US and Iran. The Islamabad memorandum fell apart after Iran suspended its commitments, and fighting between the two countries has now raged for 10 consecutive days, including a fresh Iranian attack on a tanker in the Strait of Hormuz. The critical shipping lane has been closed again since hostilities resumed. Hira Mustafa has more from Islamabad.
4: What we are hearing online from different reports is that Iran is pushing for a 10-day ceasefire plan. And why it's pushing for a 10-day ceasefire plan is that the Iranians want to resolve the crisis with regards to the Strait of Hormuz, which is a critical waterway. A majority of the shipping takes place through this critical water route.
3: The Sudanese army says it shot down a Chinese-made FH-95 drone, the third time it's intercepted the long-range platform this month, as the war between the military and the rapid support forces continues to devastate the country. The United Nations says more than 13 million people have been displaced by the conflict, and the World Food Programme warns that funding shortages have halved aid deliveries to those in need. The army is demanding that the RSF withdraw from all cities it controls as a precondition for a US proposed 90-day truce. Naba Mohideen reports from Khartoum.
5: famine has been declared in parts of Sudan, including North Darfur and other 5 localities, and United Nations, among other agencies, different UN humanitarian agencies are warning that other parts could face the same risk of famine and food insecurity. Not only the famine, but also insecurity, funding gaps, and also shortages and damaged infrastructure are preventing aid delivery for millions of people.
3: A Greek-American couple had been stabbed near the Acropolis in Athens in what Greek police describe as a random knife attack. The 53-year-old man suffered serious arm wounds requiring a tourniquet, while his 48-year-old wife suffered lighter injuries to her leg. Neither is said to be in a life-threatening condition. A 60-year-old Greek man has been detained at the scene and is due to appear before a prosecutor later on Tuesday. Stuart Smith reports from London.
6: Greek-American couple have been stabbed outside the ancient archaeological site of the Acropolis near Athens in Greece. The tourists were on holiday, according to eyewitnesses, when they were approached by a man brandishing a knife who had already been shouting at tourists, and it seems that he stabbed this couple, a Greek-American couple.
3: From bureaus worldwide, this is FSN.
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1: And Riley O'Bell.
0: And in the last segment, we were talking about all the reasons Trump believes that other countries interfered with the elections and why he believes that the 2020 election was stolen from him. Because he lost to Biden,
1: yep.
0: According to, let's say, the official numbers. And
1: maybe it was stolen, maybe it wasn't. I don't know.
0: Right, I'm not claiming to have, like, honestly an opinion at all. Like, I would be 0% shocked if somehow he can prove that the election was stolen, honestly.
1: If he can figure out how to really prove it, I'd be like, yeah, I believe you, man. But at this point, I'm just not 100% sold on it being stolen. Either way, like, I whether Biden wins or Trump wins or Hillary wins, I'm not going to be claiming, oh, the election was stolen. I'm like, well, I guess this is our supposed leader now.
0: I mean, there's been, like, so many cases of election fraud, even in the United States throughout the years. Like, I listened to Roger Stone's book about JFK,
1: uh-huh.
0: And he believes that Lyndon B. Johnson was behind his murder. Not, like, literally the one that pulled the trigger, but he's the one that got him to get murdered. You know, like, caused him to get murdered.
1: Yeah, it wouldn't surprise me.
0: And the story in that book that it tells about how LBJ stole the election for senator in Texas where he lived, wow, that was like shocking, utter filthy tricks. It was insane. There was like this guy that was like a shoo-in to win.
1: Mm-hmm.
0: I don't remember his name, and he was a Democrat in Texas, but you know, more like he was a business owner or like farmer that was beloved by the town, and I think he already was like the incumbent, and he didn't have all the fancy things to go around campaigning with, but he was still beating LBJ in all the polls and whatnot because he was like beloved, like I said.
1: Yeah. Oh yeah.
0: And literally people went in there and like hid boxes of votes and stuff like that. And it was like proven, like, this is like not a conspiracy. It was such horrible, dirty tricks, but it was like too late or something at that point.
1: Wow.
0: By the time it was figured out. I don't know if that was, like, years after, like, if LBJ was, like, dead when it was figured out, or I just don't recall right now if it said in that book, but that was a crazy story. A really interesting book, too. I don't remember what it's called, but Roger Stone's book about LBJ possibly having killed JFK.
1: So it's entirely possible the Bidens could have stolen the election from Trump, but I'm personally not convinced, and it sounds like you're not convinced either.
0: I'm not convinced. I'm okay. More like it could literally be either way. It could okay. just be. I would be shocked if people who were as far into about to win the presidency, if they weren't into cheating and rigging things.
1: Yeah.
0: See what I mean? Like, you got all the way up to now you're the top two people running for president of the United States. Like, what are the, honestly, it makes no sense if you're not trying to cheat. Like, especially since, like, it doesn't require any morals to begin with to want that position or get that position.
1: Well, if the Democrats are blaming Trump for stealing the election or Elon stealing the election for them, they're gonna try and cheat harder this election, I guess.
0: Oh, are they? They claim that currently that, like, Elon helped Trump win?
1: That's a conspiracy going around. I don't know if it's true or not. I haven't heard any other people on the left say it. I've heard maybe one or two people on the left say it, but it's mostly on X. And X is just a crazy show at this point.
0: One thing I just can't believe and I'm really, like, surprised by as far as these articles we've been reading tonight on Free Talk Live about the elections being rigged is, like, sometimes they're, characterizing things as, like, rigging. They're just like, what? Doesn't every single person on the planet have the right to put their opinions on the internet? Like,
1: yeah.
0: Like, we think Trump should win. Oh, that's rigging against Biden. You see what I mean? Like,
1: I see what you mean. Yeah.
0: Even if you're a foreign country, like, I don't get it. Like, if their words are so harmful, come out and retweet them and talk about how wrong they are. You see what I mean?
1: Uh-huh.
0: But I guess maybe I could kind of see the difference between, like, you know, we're tweeting from Beijing, this is our official opinion, and throwing out millions of bots that all pretend that they all have the same opinion. You see what I mean? And they're like, we are an American citizen and we are voting for Biden or whatever.
1: Yeah.
0: Maybe I could see the difference. But it hasn't really gotten into the whys and hows. And we were talking about this, how we were like interested in learning. So Trump, during his remarks Thursday evening, stressed the importance of... This is from Deseret.com, by the way.
1: Reputable news source.
0: Trump, during his remarks Thursday evening, stressed the importance of lawmakers passing the Save America Act. And that's like capital S-A-V-E, so it probably stands for something.
1: Uh-huh, it does, but I don't know what it is.
0: Yeah.
1: But
0: I'm sure we'll learn in the article.
1: We talked about this earlier on the show, and I mentioned it earlier, but it's not going to save America.
0: Yeah, but usually those things have opposite effects, like the Patriot Act and
1: wasn't very patriotic,
0: Act.
1: Yep.
0: It's Republicans' latest sweeping reform bill that is looking to establish proof of citizenship and voter ID requirements for federal elections. It passed in the House already, but faces an uphill battle in the Senate. Wow, I had not heard it already passed in the House even. Trump said he won't sign other bills until they approve the Save America Act.
1: Oh, man.
0: Whoa. So we have a caller on the line, and we've been talking about this for a while, so let's go straight to the phones. Turd Ferguson in Pennsylvania, you're on Free Talk Live. What's on your mind?
2: Well, for the record, Donald Trump is not the biggest troll of all time.
1: Oh.
2: Who is? I'm the biggest troll of all time.
1: Oh, okay. Awesome.
0: In terms of reach, come on now.
2: Well, maybe not in terms of reach, but in terms of effectiveness, I am, in fact, the greatest troll.
0: Is that because you got Cantwell to run away from his fight with Arya?
2: Well, I did do that. I gotta say, I wasn't even trying.
0: Yeah, I know.
2: And I'm a way better troll these days than I was back then. I mean, I'm, of course, now I'm, you know, 6 or 7 years wiser and smarter.
1: Yeah.
2: I mean, I was a good troll back then, but not like I am now, that's for sure. I just got this absolutely badass new t-shirt. It says Tucker Carlson for President 2028.
0: Is that
2: a
0: troll?
2: Got a big picture. Well, apparently, I didn't know it was going to be, but apparently it is. I don't even try. I mean, I just think it's an awesome t-shirt, but...
0: What do you mean it is apparently a troll and you didn't mean... I don't get it.
2: Yeah, well, I mean, you should see the nasty things people have been saying to me the last couple of days.
0: In person or like online?
2: No, in person.
1: Really?
0: That's surprising.
2: Although I will say most of the people that have been saying stuff to me, they definitely don't live in Shrewsbury. And the reason why I know that is because they only say it while I'm walking in and out of Walmart and in the Walmart parking lot. And that, and plus I can just tell by looking at them that they're not from this town.
0: That's kind of funny. But, I'm wearing my shirt that says Madonna for President right now. Not exactly a troll. I just love Madonna.
2: Yeah, it's not a troll, but Madonna, for how old she is, she's still pretty good looking.
0: I know. People keep bringing up her like bad plastic surgery, but it's like over now. I don't know if she got stuff reversed or if her face just like stopped swelling or something like that. Because
2: just the swelling went down.
0: That's probably what it is.
2: Her plastic surgery looks good. Yeah, just you got to wait till all the swelling and crap goes down before you can really judge it. That's what people weren't doing. They got to give her a chance to recover. You know what I mean?
1: What do you think Madonna's
2: stabbed?
1: What do you think Madonna's foreign policy would be like, Turd?
2: I think it'd be awesome. I think it'd be. I think it would be. Turd Ferguson gets to go have sex with all the women in the foreign countries, and then there's world peace.
0: I doubt it. I think the Madonna. Would do a good job because she's just like famously like friends with everybody, like music, mix the the people and makes them come together or whatever those words are right now.
2: You know, people who aren't politicians are way better at politicking than politicians are. A lot of people forget that Dennis Rodman is probably the single greatest diplomat, foreign diplomat of our generation, Dennis Rodman, the freak basketball player who nobody liked, single-handedly did more for North Korea-U.S. relations than any other politician, any other president, any other quote-unquote diplomat in history. Dennis Rodman's just a basketball player.
0: Yeah,
1: it's a little strange, Bonnie, but it doesn't surprise me either because, you know, basketball player, celebrity, people like him. They send him over to North Korea to talk. Well, he's going to create some relationships, all right.
0: Hey, how did that happen? Like, did the president over there or dictator or whatever say, hey, we want you to send Dennis Rodman because we're, like, basketball fans? Or how did that happen? Did he say he wants to go?
2: Well, I don't know, but he went over there and definitely watched some basketball games with their two competing. It's probably North Korea versus North Korea.
1: Yeah.
2: But Dennis Rodman went over there. I mean, Kim Jong-un clearly likes him. So, and he's done more for that aspect of foreign policy than any other president, that's for sure. And so God bless Dennis Rodman. What a great man he is. I have a lot of respect for him. It's incredible what he's done. I have a lot of respect for me, too. I wish more people had the amount of respect for me than I do. You know what I'm saying?
0: Well, I got to say one thing is every time Turd comes on the show and says, like, oh, the sexiest women live in my part of the country, we're always kind of, like, scoffing, like, why would they live in Shrewsbury, Pennsylvania? And I didn't even think of the fact that he's always saying that. And I was saying to Ian every time he called me, because I went to visit Ian in Pennsylvania. It's not Shrewsbury specifically, but it's honestly a similar part of the state. Like, it's not far at all. Like, I think you had said that he's, like, 2 hours away from you. And anyways, I tweeted how, and I had been telling Ian how every time I went to, like, a little local coffee shop, either, like, in downtown Lewisburg, I felt like it was, like, in the 80s, like, people all being friends and hanging out and talking in real life. And they were all, like, attractive young people. And I was like, wow, this is, like, different. Like, this is, like, everybody seems so nice, attractive, happy, hanging out. And I really like Pennsylvania. And I said, like, on Twitter, I was like, I think Pennsylvania has particularly pretty women. And then Turd commented, like, well, that's a base take. And I was like, oh, yeah, Turd is always saying this. I didn't even think about it. Yeah, that's pretty funny.
2: Yeah, well, there's definitely a lot of pretty women in this state, that's for sure. I see them. You want to know how I know? Because I see them every day when I go to the gym. And not only that, but I try to, well, never mind. As you already know.
0: Oh, my goodness.
2: But they look great here, down here at the gym at Mad Fit here in Shrewsbury. That's how we do it here. In Shrewsbury, Pennsylvania. I probably will be moving out to Hollywood pretty soon. Although I do think that, I mean, I'll obviously split my time. But my sense is that probably a lot of pretty good looking women live in Hollywood too.
0: Yeah. Like the only time I've ever been to California at all, other than like airport, was Sacramento, which isn't exactly like Hollywood. And even then, I was in high school and I was like, it just seems like everybody here is also like beautiful and happy, you know?
2: Yeah. Well, that doesn't surprise me. Sacramento is probably not the pinnacle of female attractiveness in California, but I'm sensing there's probably at least a few good looking women there in Sacramento.
0: Yeah, just saying, like, California in general probably has that whole, like, Californication, like, effect where everybody wants
2: exactly
0: to look good because they're in the
2: yeah, as
0: area.
2: A matter of fact, there's a song about it. It goes, California girls, they're undeniable. Daisy Duke's bikinis on top. And something about sun-kissed skin.
1: Yep.
2: And they're being so hot, they'll melt your popsicle.
0: That's true. That's a song. Do you have anything else to tell us?
1: Katy Perry sang it.
0: Turd?
2: I don't know. I could go all night, but I guess that's it.
1: All right.
2: So.
0: All right. Well, wasn't trying to kick you off, but more Free Talk Live, more calls for the next group of people that want to call. 603-283-6160 is the phone number to get in on the conversation. And as I always say, whenever we get off the phone with Turd, clearly you can call in about whatever you want.
1: You clearly can. Oh, yeah.
0: So we were reading about the evidence that Trump brought to say that the election was stolen. So
1: allegedly.
0: I wonder if anybody else has any opinions on this. They can call 603-283-6160. But so Trump has apparently said he won't sign any other bills until the, I think it's the Senate, approves the Save America Act. To all Americans, I ask you to pick up your phone tomorrow, call your representatives in the House and Senate. Maybe this was before the House passed it. And demand that they pass the Save America Act without delay, Trump said Thursday. The legislation has been championed by Utah Senator Mike Lee, who said in a statement to the Deseret News that it's been amazing to see Trump embrace the legislation he introduced. Lee said many Americans are shocked to discover it's not already national policy. But what is it? Has it really explained? Just the United States citizen. Okay.
1: My question is, what proof of citizenship is the Save America Act going to demand? I mean, I know when I voted in Utah and New Hampshire, I've had to show ID. Are there states that don't require people to show ID to vote?
0: Well, in New Hampshire, I think that only became a law since the last election, because okay. Eve and I are always voting without ID.
1: Interesting. I didn't know that.
0: Yep.
1: How do they know that you are...
0: You sign something like okay. that like you would be using court answer if you're lying.
1: Okay.
0: Or what it's called.
1: Okay.
0: So the United States... Wait, so he said, yeah, people are usually shocked to discover it's not already national policy. The United States should not have a less secure voting system than Bulgaria or Bangladesh, Mike Lee said. That's kind of random. Like, why those random...
1: Maybe because they have real secure elections. I don't know.
0: I don't know if that's the point. I think he's. I don't know. Either way, apparently, yeah, maybe those ones already require it, and those are like famously required or something like that. I don't know. According to documents released by the Department of Homeland Security, national security investigations related to non-citizen voting and registration, more than 250,000 non-citizens are illegally registered to vote in just the four states for which public data files have been reviewed. The four states include California, Pennsylvania, that's where we just talked about those two states,
1: mm-hmm.
0: New Jersey, and Nevada. DHS has said that it has been notified of the serious threat to national security. Okay, like that's kind of an interesting point because it's like, if China wanted to influence elections or another country, whichever, wouldn't it be the most direct way to actually send people to come be here illegally and vote, even if they like, leave after? But, yeah.
1: It's interesting to me that we're having this discussion so close again to the midterms, and I think Trump's trying to, you know, secure his power, secure his authority, and make sure that, you know, he keeps winning. So he's got to bring up election integrity.
0: So the DHS has said that 10 states have processed their full voter lists, and they have identified more than 400,000 deceased registrants.
1: Interesting.
0: And more than 28,000 non-citizens. Each of the proactive states is led by Republicans, the report showed, and the DHS noted the unambiguous contrast between state leadership and non-citizens on voter rolls. Also included in the release of the declassified documents was information related to a debunked Michigan voter fraud investigation. Well, you know, the thing it said about it being worse in Democrat-run states. Well, Sarah, you can retire from your job of going out there and trying to get the college students to vote Democrat because they already have 400,000 deceased people registered to vote Democrat for you, so...
1: There you go, Sarah. The deceased will be voting Democrat.
0: They're taking Sarah out of a job.
1: Yep.
0: So also included in the release of the declassified documents was information related to a debunked Michigan voter fraud investigation. Trump said in his remarks that the documents are evidence of alleged fraud by a large-scale voter registration operation during the 2020 election cycle. Did he lose Michigan, maybe? I don't remember, honestly.
1: I don't either.
0: The allegations were investigated both at the state level and by the FBI, with officials saying no illegal ballots were sent via mail or cast. It's honestly hard to believe that none, not one. Trump argued that under the Biden administration, no one involved in the case was prosecuted. The Michigan Advance pointed out the case was closed after Trump took office for his second term. with the Detroit Bureau of the FBI saying no further investigation was needed, as all leads had been exhausted. Still, Trump pointed to broader election security and the importance of election integrity as the countdown to the November election or November midterm election is on. He said that every American, whether you're a Republican, Democrat, Independent, or otherwise, should be able to agree that we deserve the most secure, honest, and fair election system anywhere in the world. Documents released Thursday show intelligence agencies believe systems designed to tabulate votes, transmit vote amounts, or display election results probably are vulnerable to localized exploitation, but noted that it would be difficult to manipulate at scale. Trump has long believed that there was widespread corruption in the 2020 election that rigged or stole the race from him. Since the pandemic was still happening that November, Americans voted in historic numbers through mail-in ballots. When results showed Biden won, Trump and some allies claimed that there were issues with mail-in ballots, voting machines, and foreign interference. I mean, honestly, to be fair, I think that Trump was already saying that before the elections.
1: Yeah, he was.
0: But in the years since, state audits and recounts confirmed Biden won. Trump said Thursday he wasn't trying to weaken Americans' trust in elections, but said they would be confronting vulnerabilities to the systems. One thing that is kind of being finally like coming up in my head about this is it's a little concerning that Trump could be, you know, kind of like trying to look for a way to give the feds more power over the states in any way. You know what I mean? Like, and in this case, it would be like, well, you know, we can't trust them to recount. We can't trust them to do it all right at all. We need to, it just to be run by the feds in general.
1: We need to make sure that the states let the feds handle it.
0: Exactly. Like that.
1: We got to make sure ICE handles the elections.
0: Where this is going. Yeah. Trump said Thursday he wasn't trying to weaken. Oh, sorry. The 2020 report stated that hackers have repeated voting.

0: without state-specific affiliations. The letter said Trump is alerting congressional and state government leaders to the vulnerabilities. Unfortunately, this is not a new phenomenon. Unclassified reports from the last decade reveal that statewide voter registration databases are attractive targets for foreign adversaries, the Department of Homeland Security said in its report. DHS outlined that it's important to tighten up security because foreign actors could have access to Americans' names, date of birth, addresses, and sensitive information like driver's license numbers and full or partial social security numbers. I don't understand how requiring more ID changes this.
1: I don't either.
0: A bad actor could use that information, alter, or delete it ahead of an election. DHS Secretary Mark Wayne Mullen said on Friday that that would be requiring states to scrub their voter databases in the future. Voter registration... Wait, so DHS Secretary... Wow, they're going to require states to scrub their voter databases.
1: Oh, wow.
0: Voter registration databases are the foundation of our voting system. State and local officials must prioritize system security and implement safeguards to prevent the exploitation of data that may have already been exposed. Oh, so you're doing something too late? Sounds like the government. 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
5: From Feature Story News in New York, I'm Mitch McCann. Iran's interior minister has been in Islamabad on Tuesday for talks with Pakistan's prime minister and army chief as diplomats try to revive the collapsed interim agreement between the US and Iran. The Islamabad memorandum fell apart after Iran suspended its commitments, and fighting between the two countries has now raged for 10 consecutive days, including a fresh Iranian attack on a tanker in the Strait of Hormuz. The critical shipping lane has been closed again since hostilities resumed. Hira Mustafa has more from Islamabad.
6: What we are hearing online from different reports is that Iran is pushing for a 10-day ceasefire plan. And why it's pushing for a 10-day ceasefire plan is that the Iranians want to resolve the crisis with regards to the Strait of Hormuz, which is a critical waterway. A majority of the shipping takes place through this critical water route.
5: The Sudanese army says it shot down a Chinese-made FH-95 drone, the third time it's intercepted the long-range platform this month, as the war between the military and the rapid support forces continues to devastate the country. The United Nations says more than 13 million people have been displaced by

0: the conflict, and the World Food Programme warns that funding shortages have halved aid deliveries to those in need. The army is demanding that the RSF withdraw from all cities it controls as a precondition for a US proposed 90-day truce. Naba Mohideen reports from Khartoum.
1: Famine has been declared in parts of Sudan, including North Darfur and other five localities, and United Nations, among other agencies. Different UN humanitarian agencies are warning that other parts could face the same risk of famine and food insecurity. Not only the famine, but also insecurity, funding gaps, and also shortages and damaged infrastructure are preventing aid delivery for millions of people.
0: A Greek-American couple had been stabbed near the Acropolis in Athens in what Greek police described as a random knife attack. The 53-year-old man suffered serious arm wounds requiring a tourniquet, while his 48-year-old wife suffered lighter injuries to her leg. Neither is said to be in a life-threatening condition. A 60-year-old Greek man has been detained at the scene and is due to appear before a prosecutor later on Tuesday. Stuart Smith reports from London.
2: Greek-American couple have been stabbed outside the ancient archaeological site of the Acropolis near Athens in Greece. The tourists were on holiday, according to eyewitnesses, when they were approached by a man brandishing a knife who had already been shouting at tourists, and it seems that he stabbed this couple, a Greek-American couple.
0: From bureaus worldwide, this is FSN.
3: With FSN Spotlight, I'm Simon Marks, looking today at the extraordinary success of Christopher Nolan's new IMAX film, The Odyssey. It opened this weekend and generated a staggering $264 million globally. The film is, of course, based on Homer's epic poem and has sparked huge public interest in the original work. Jennifer Saint is a novelist who has published several best-selling feminist retellings of Homer's epic story.
4: I mean, I think it struck such a chord because it's such great source material. The Odyssey is a poem that has been captivating people for over 2,500 years. I think it's really worth remembering that although kind of we might come to the Odyssey now, well, before this movie, we might have come to it through reading it in its written form, but actually the Odyssey originated as oral poetry. This was something that would have been performed 2,500 years ago in the 8th century BCE. This was something that people would gather around and they would listen to. So it has always been something that has been a communal experience, an immersive experience. So I think it seems really fitting now that one of the great directors of our time has taken it on and created that experience for an audience in 2026.
3: The film is the first feature shot entirely with IMAX cameras, which created a huge technical challenge for the production team and for the actors, including Matt Damon, Robert Pattinson, Anne Hathaway, Tom Holland and Lupita Nyong'o, among many others. With FSN Spotlight, I'm Simon Marks.
0: Here's a recap of our top stories. Iran's interior minister has been in Islamabad on Tuesday for talks with Pakistan's prime minister as they try to revive the collapsed agreement between the US and Iran. The Sudanese army says it shot down a Chinese-made drone, the third time it's intercepted the long-range platform this month. And a Greek-American couple have been stabbed near the Acropolis in Athens in what police describe as a random knife attack. That's the latest feature story news. I'm Mitch McCann in New York.
5: A scary day in Virginia after a mass shooting at the offices of Slash Forward Marketing. Management described the violent scene as incredibly inopportune if the company wants to hit its sales goals.
6: Gunshots were first heard around 9:40 a.m. VP of sales Ken Miller placed the first 911 call.
7: 911, what's your emergency?
8: Hello? Someone is shooting everyone at our office. Can you guys do something about this? We really can't afford to lose focus right now.
6: The alleged shooter, Brian Henderson, a Slash Forward employee, was described by Miller as a so-so salesman and a, quote, candy ass who obviously couldn't howl with the big dogs. Slash Forward management said the company is rattled to the core by this poorly timed shooting.
9: It was horrible, really. But hashtag pray for Slash Forward is trending, and we are getting tons of media exposure, so I think we're going to survive.
6: Donations for the families of victims are pouring into the company website, as are applications for the 18 job openings listed immediately after the shooting.
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0: 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That means that you can call 603-283-6160. That's 603-283-6160 to get in on the conversation with us and bring up whatever's on your mind. 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
1: And Riley O'Bill.
0: And again, that number is 603-283-6160. And we have multiple other things to move on to talking about. I feel like, honestly, I didn't learn much about. We were like, I'd like to know what Trump is saying. Proves that the election was stolen from him in 2020. And it was a lot of like, and the CIA's report said that China was online saying another person should win, or, you know.
1: So it didn't sound like, it sounded kind of like a nothing burger to me. I don't know if you'd agree with me on that, would you?
0: Yeah,
1: kind of a nothing burger. So, I don't know. It's, Trump, you wasted your time.
0: I'm not sure if this is exactly in the same vein when it says a dirty trick on the ballot, but this article from the Wall Street Journal says a Massachusetts ballot dirty trick. Democrats commit a drafting error, but that's in quotes, like error, maybe implying that it's on purpose, that kills a tax cut initiative. That's bad.
1: Yeah, definitely.
0: When you can't win on merits, try a technicality. That's how the eyebrow-raising tale in Massachusetts, where a state court in June struck down a tax cut ballot measure on grounds it provided an inaccurate summary. The catch? The summary was written by a Democrat, and it may not have been an accident. The ballot measure from Boston-based Mass Opportunity Alliance, a coalition of pro-growth business groups, proposed to lower the state's 5% income tax rate to 4% by 2029. The state's 4% surtax on income over $1 million was unaffected. The new rate would have applied to income such as wages, as well as long-term capital gains that are taxed like income in Massachusetts. Simple enough. So a 1% decrease, but whatever. The question easily collected more than 75,000 signatures to get on the ballot. Wow, 75,000. And a 2026 Boston Globe Suffolk University poll showed some 66% of voters supported the income tax cut. That's surprising with all the Republican-leaning people or, you know, conservative-leaning people leaving the state of Massachusetts.
1: It is kind of surprising because, you know, Democrats are not known for wanting to cut taxes.
0: Yep, apparently even some Democrats are tired of it and want some more of them running back.
1: Yeah.
0: Maybe it's the high grocery store prices and things like that. Like, the cost of living is getting so ridiculous, it seems insane to be giving the government your money, and it feels like for what?
1: Well, most people think like, the police are going to be taken care of, hopefully. But, you know, at the end of the day, the government just steals your money and does nothing with it.
0: Yep. Except for things for themselves.
1: Yeah.
0: Just a bunch of parasites feeding off your money and energy and...
1: So maybe you should start sending your money to valuable causes, like your favorite church down the street or your favorite coffee chain.
0: The problem with that, Riley, is why would I sit there and try to fund some church when my money is actually already being taken from me from the state? It's like, you need to live as well. And that's the problem. It's like, if the state wasn't highly taxing people, or in my opinion, you know, taxing people at all, then people could make those decisions a lot more easily. But right now, people are not being able to make simple ends meet.
1: I agree with you. And that's the problem, is we're not able to make ends meet because the governments are taxing us to death.
0: Yep.
1: Literally.
0: Under the state's procedures, a group of voters called petitioners drafts the text of a proposed ballot measure and submits it to the state attorney general. The AG then writes a summary used to gather signatures. Oh, something similar to this happens in New Hampshire, where it's the law commission or something like that. They write up the state rep's bills.
1: Okay.
0: And it's not exactly like, it sounds kind of like, hey, that's weird or creepy, but in reality, it's just like, okay, so here's the idea of the bill you want to put forward, but we have to put it in the correct, like, legal context. And I don't see any problem with that as long as they're not, like, writing bills incorrectly, because you can always, like, appeal that, I'm pretty sure.
1: Yeah. Hopefully.
0: The AG then writes a summary used to gather signatures and, if successful, appear on the ballot. The summary is supposed to be fair and neutral regarding the measure's substance. That should be straightforward, but when the proponents of the ballot measure submitted their text to Attorney General Andrea Joy Campbell, her office changed the wording in a way that made it convoluted and inaccurate.
1: Well, she's a Campbell. Campbells are liars.
0: What do you mean?
1: So I bring that up as a joke because the McDonald's and the Campbells have always been Scottish clans that have been in fights for centuries, and I just jokingly say the Campbells are liars.
0: Oh, okay. Wonder if she's related.
1: Maybe.
0: Her office changed the wording in a way that made it convoluted and inaccurate. The summary she prepared told voters that the change wouldn't lower the rate on capital gains. That's not accurate. And the court ruled to invalidate the measure. That's kind of messed up. They should just get a chance to restart. The summary's contrary statement is not a minor imprecision, the Massachusetts Supreme Judicial Court wrote. It is significantly misleading and likely to influence voters. All of this might be chalked up to bureaucratic bungling, if not for the suspicious details. After the summary text was finalized, 8 voters aligned with Raise Up Massachusetts, a progressive coalition that supports tax increases, challenged the ballot measure in court. Curiously, none of the measure's opponents publicly objected to the AG's wording before it was finalized. AG Campbell knew that the tax measure enraged the Democrats. Governor Maura Healey called the measure very, very harmful and said that if it were approved, you're going to see 65% of all funding for education go away.
1: Oh, boo-hoo.
0: They don't get to, what's it called? All of a sudden, I'm forgetting the word. Propagandize our kids? That's not the word I'm looking for. Brainwash our kids? Closer to the word I'm looking for.
1: Something like that. Definitely the government schools are rife with brainwashing the kids.
0: Yep. And honestly, 65% of all funding, that's probably wouldn't even touch, you know, the amount of bloat.
1: No.
0: Because it really shouldn't take that much to give people a basic education, which the government really shouldn't be in the business of giving people their education in life in general. Instead, it's like literally forced on you. In a state like Massachusetts, probably very hard to homeschool. So you have to get your head filled with things that the state wants. Like,
1: and the state wants you to pledge allegiance to a flag, you know, being straight rows in the desks, and they give you the worst education possible.
0: Yep. Education is completely failing in the United States with all kinds of metrics like illiteracy rates going up very quickly.
1: Mm-hmm.
0: It just blows my mind. So, yeah, she said it's very, very harmful. The governor of Massachusetts said it's very, very harmful. And if approved, you're going to see 65% of all funding for education go away. And the budget for cities and towns would be significantly reduced. Isn't this all over a 1% tax decrease on the, you know, the population's income? It's kind of crazy.
1: It is kind of crazy. I have to wonder if this is just propaganda from the left to make it seem like the taxation being lowered is a bad idea.
0: The Attorney General's office says the summary it drafted accurately described what the ballot question would do without describing ancillary effects caused by existing law. But if the wording was problematic, it could have been corrected for the November ballot. That option got no support from the AG. Democrats couldn't be happier with their own error wrought. Massachusetts Senate President Karen Spilka says she is ecstatic. Not so elated are voters who saw their right to direct democracy subverted by a dirty trick. Sounds like it to me. That is crazy.
1: Crazy. Yeah, that's Massachusetts for you. They don't want to let the people lower the taxes or vote to lower the taxes. They'd rather just keep your taxes high and pretend that everything is just fine.
0: I and Lori interviewed a state rep in New Hampshire named Jonah Wheeler. And he told us about how in Massachusetts, when your state rep writes a bill they hand it over, and apparently in New Hampshire, it is also like a physical folder with your bill in it, and you go and hand it to, like, I think it's the head of your party, and then that person goes and puts it somewhere, and then it, you know, gets voted on and all that stuff. You know, it gets its day in the commission and everything, and every single bill gets that. But he said in Massachusetts, you hand your bill you wrote as a state representative over to, you know, whoever it is, the head of their party, and they can put it in a desk drawer and never bring it back out and not ever let it see the light of day.
1: Really?
0: Yeah.
1: That's insane.
0: It's totally legal. It's not like a, you know, it's not illegal. It's crazy.
1: Why is that legal in Massachusetts? Do you know?
0: It's just the way it's set up. It's
1: okay.
0: I don't know. I just don't know.
1: That's a little weird.
0: So that's all from that story, and it's not surprising, but wow, the gang of, like, that is some gang activity, right?
1: It is definitely gang
0: activity.
1: The government
0: is a gang.
1: It definitely behaves like one, and maybe we should call it a gang more often, or the mafia.
0: That's how they act. This story from the Washington Post.
1: Another reputable news source.
0: It's so funny. Their subtitle of their own website now says, "The Washington Post, Democracy Dies in Darkness."
1: That's funny.
0: I am interested in the story mostly because I don't have a strong opinion on data centers, and I feel like I could so easily be swayed one way or the other. Like, oh, I see their point here. Oh, wait, but I see the other side's point now. And I don't really have a strong opinion, and I haven't, like, put any effort towards really getting an opinion on this. So let's see what they're reporting about it. This is from the WashingtonPost.com. Data centers have united Americans of both parties in a shared hatred. Feeling ignored by political and economic powers, people are rallying against computer hubs over concerns about their community's future. So that shows pictures of, like, in different places people have been actually, like, out with, I guess you, like, a protest sign. No data center, protect something, oh, protectdecatertownship.org. No data center traffic. No data centers, we do not comply. I feel like they're stealing some of our language recently. It's like, we do not comply. You better not be the same people who complied during COVID tyranny, saying crap like that. We do not comply with a data center existing. It's a little stupid.
1: Since you brought up COVID, if they're the ones that say you should comply to the government orders to wear a mask because there's a scamdemic or a plandemic or whatever you want to call it, and they're complaining about data centers, yeah, you're a little hypocritical, and you do comply to some things, but not other things.
0: Right. It's kind of like the no kings. It's like you just want the king that you like.
1: Yeah.
0: So Kyle Schmidt ticked through what makes him irate about the massive Google data center slated for construction about a mile away from his home near Sand Springs, Oklahoma. He didn't like that residents were kept in the dark about what would be built on a pristine tract of mostly forested land. He's worried about the data center's potential impact on the community's water supply and on the dream home that his family moved into last year. What Schmidt said really bothers him is the powerlessness he felt as the project advanced and elected officials, Google representatives, and bigwig data centers backers belittled. He felt as the project advanced and elected officials, Google representatives, and bigwig data center backers belittled or misled people who raised concerns. I hate bullies, said Schmidt, a 43-year-old flooring salesman and project manager who leads a community group opposing the project. Data center developers discovered if we can sneak in here without anyone noticing, we could pretty much take what we want. A rare issue uniting Americans in opposition to data centers, the sprawling computer complexes that are the most visible manifestation of the artificial intelligence boom. In a recent Gallup poll, about 7 of 10 Americans said they would oppose a data center being built near them, and many expressed concerns about the projects operating in secret and gobbling scarce land, water, and electricity. See, I hear things like that, and I'm like, I don't really see what they could possibly be wrong about. Like, I don't want, like, some big project getting, especially state money in my state, and being able to operate in secret.
1: Yeah.
0: And then, like, taking up huge tracts of land and water and electricity. when, you know, it's hard enough for young people to get a house and they're just like given this stuff.
1: And, you know, if they're going to be taking a lot of power resources, what's that going to do to power in your neighborhood? Is it going to bring the price up? Is it going to bring the price down? We don't know.
0: Right. But experts and activists say that the intensity and breadth of the data center backlash reveals something bigger. Americans disgust with political and economic systems that feel stacked against them. Data centers, often backed by technology giants and advancing at the speed of AI, may be tangible symbols for a fed-up public to push back against powerful and unaccountable interests. Data centers are a physical embodiment of all the anxiety that people are feeling around AI and the economy, Utah Governor Spencer Cox said in an interview last month. And Cox, who faced blowback over his support for a data center project, said people feel like this is something they can fight. The groundswell against data centers is blurring typical political and social divisions. Senator Bernie Sanders of Vermont wants to ban data centers and Humans First, I guess that's a like organization, led by former Tea Party movement leader Amy Kremer, is organizing national data center protests on Saturday. Hill County, Texas, where Donald Trump won 82% of the vote in 2024, banned data center construction this year. So did residents of Monterey Park, California, a predominantly Asian and Latino working class city east of Los Angeles. It remains unclear whether this opposition will meaningfully slow the expansion of data centers fueling the AI boom or limit the AI chatbots that half of Americans use. One thing that's kind of crazy about, like, taking up giant tracts of land and having, like, these huge deals with states is just, like, I feel like, is AI really going to do much more than it's gotten to at this point? Like, it feels like for at least a year, I haven't heard of anything like, oh, a new AI advancement. Like, oh, they didn't used to be able to do this.
1: I haven't heard any advancements either. Maybe minor tweaks to their algorithms or their models or whatever, but nothing really significant to be like, oh my God, I should get this AI model and use it all the time.
0: Right. I haven't been, it's not that I'm saying what already has been created hasn't been useful to me or anything like that, but it's just like, why do they need more and more and more land and power and all this stuff when it's like, it was progressing rapidly, but then it feels like it just kind of stopped.
1: Yeah.
0: Like, when the pictures first came out and Ian and I were, oh my God, so, like, perplexed and interested, like, how is it possible a computer is coming up with an image? It's so crazy. They were so bad at the beginning. Some of them, I see them sometimes, like, ones Ian and I made that are so funny because they're, like, ridiculously bad. And now they're really good. That did happen rapidly over a few years, but it's not, like, any new thing. It's not like, oh, and we're starting to think that this AI is actually sentient. Just because some freaking Google employee was tricked by that AI called Lambda before it was, like, you know, an everyday experience to talk to an AI model.
1: Yeah.
0: I haven't seen anything like, oh, wow, this one's sentient or anything like that that's been coming up. It feels, seriously, sometimes I feel like it's like a dot-com bubble type thing. You know what I mean?
1: I would agree with you on that. I think it's a huge bubble right now. I don't know what's going to happen with that bubble. It could expand larger for a while, then collapse. But that being said, a lot of people are opposing data centers and a lot of people are opposing AI because they don't want to lose their jobs, which is understandable. But that being said, it's also possible that in 10, 20 years, we look back at this whole moment and say that AI seemed like a threat, but somehow humans have figured out how to work with it just like they do with every other technology.
0: And one thing about it is it makes this like, oh, we gotta move. We gotta act on this fast. Like, if New Hampshire doesn't have a data center, then we're gonna be behind.
1: Yeah.
0: But what about the fact that it's possible that these things become kind of obsolete? Like, at least several of them, or most of them, or something like that, if AI doesn't go in the direction that they think, like advancing and
1: or
0: advancing.
1: Or technology has major improvements, and they don't even have massive data centers to have, you know, racks and racks of servers stored and computer parts and all that sort of stuff.
0: Yeah, yeah. It would be kind of silly for your state to get into some deal with some company, spend a lot of money and waste a bunch of land and tear down a bunch of trees. Especially considering, have you heard that we actually are running out of good mature wood in the United States?
1: I have not heard that, but that wouldn't surprise me.
0: And mature wood is important because it's like a tree that just grew to full size last year is going to be make weaker wood than a tree that lived for several years.
1: Yeah.
0: So that's becoming some kind of a big problem, and there's just like no solution for it. And it's not going to be solved.
1: Nope. And, you know, they're going to perhaps import lumber from around the world, and that's going to bring up prices of everything once more.
0: Yep. It's already happening.
1: Oh, yeah.
0: Things are already getting more expensive. People like my age probably just never own homes and own nothing and be happy or whatever.
1: Well, that's what the World Economic Forum supposedly wants, is they want you to own nothing and you'll be happy because that's the way we want the world to be. We want you to be a communist just like us, except they're not communists. They're whatever they call themselves, or I don't know if they call themselves anything specific, but they certainly behave like they own the world and get to decide what you get to put on, what you get to wear, and you got to obey their rules, walk within their small city, their 15-minute city, get a card or digital ID that says you can only be in this region during this time, and if you do, we're going to charge you carbon credits. That's what it seems like the world is coming to.
0: Yeah, and those people, they seem to think you need to be led, and they're the ones that are just so much smarter than you, they know it's good for you. I don't like it at all.
1: I don't either. It's like having another spiritual leader that I don't want.
0: It says, it remains unclear whether this opposition will meaningfully slow the expansion of data centers fueling the AI boom or limit the AI chatbots that half of Americans use, but many elected officials say they know that the tide has turned against data centers, and they're rushing to show that they're listening to residents' concerns. So you're just trying to be fake. Just be fake.
1: Like, yeah, politicians love to get out in front of parades, mm-hmm. pretend like they're the ones leading the charge when they're just
0: they're
1: behind
0: listening.
1: Everything else. Yep.
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5: From Feature Story News in New York, I'm Mitch McCann. Iran's interior minister has been in Islamabad on Tuesday for talks with Pakistan's prime minister and army chief as diplomats try to revive the collapsed interim agreement between the US and Iran. The Islamabad memorandum fell apart after Iran suspended its commitments, and fighting between the two countries has now raged for 10 consecutive days, including a fresh Iranian attack on a tanker in the Strait of Hormuz. The critical shipping lane has been closed again since hostilities resumed. Hira Mustafa has more from Islamabad.
6: What we are hearing online from different reports is that Iran is pushing for a 10-day ceasefire plan. And why it's pushing for a 10-day ceasefire plan is that the Iranians want to resolve the crisis with regards to the Strait of Hormuz, which is a critical waterway. A majority of the shipping takes place through this critical water route.
5: The Sudanese army says it shot down a Chinese-made FH-95 drone, the third time it's intercepted the long-range platform this month, as the war between the military and the rapid support forces continues to devastate the country. The United Nations says more than 13 million people have been displaced by the conflict, and the World Food Programme warns that funding shortages have halved aid deliveries to those in need. The army is demanding that the RSF withdraw from all cities it controls as a precondition for a US proposed 90-day truce. Naba Mohideen reports from Khartoum.
7: famine has been declared in parts of Sudan, including North Darfur and other 5 localities, and United Nations, among other agencies, different UN humanitarian agencies are warning that other parts could face the same risk of famine and food insecurity. Not only the famine, but also insecurity, funding gaps, and also shortages and damaged infrastructure are preventing aid delivery for millions of people.
5: A Greek-American couple had been stabbed near the Acropolis in Athens in what Greek police describe as a random knife attack. The 53-year-old man suffered serious arm wounds requiring a tourniquet, while his 48-year-old wife suffered lighter injuries to her leg. Neither is said to be in a life-threatening condition. A 60-year-old Greek man has been detained at the scene and is due to appear before a prosecutor later on Tuesday. Stuart Smith reports from London.
8: Greek-American couple have been stabbed outside the ancient archaeological site of the Acropolis near Athens in Greece. The tourists were on holiday, according to eyewitnesses, when they were approached by a man brandishing a knife who had already been shouting at tourists, and it seems that he stabbed this couple, a Greek-American couple.
5: From bureaus worldwide, this is FSN.
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1: And Riley O'Bill.
0: And you can call that number I just gave out, 603-283-6160, to bring up whatever's on your mind. And in the last segment, we were talking about AI data centers and like whether or not people like them or want them to move to their states. But in that,
1: I wonder if these are just AI data centers and not cloud, and not also cloud service data centers, because both can be true. Like, we have a lot of our stuff on the cloud in America. We have Google Drive and things like that, Dropbox, things like that.
0: Which, the cloud is just someone else's computer.
1: It essentially is someone else's computer, and we always forget that. We just want to store our pictures on the cloud, so we don't have to store them on our phone or have a backup of them. And we forget that someone else's computer is holding that data, and someone could just slip out that little drive, and away your data goes.
0: Yep. Yeah, you're right. I wonder if some of these are not just AI data centers specifically, but I don't know. It seems like a recent thing where, like, data centers are being built, so maybe they are mostly, like, to make enough room and data for AI specifically, since that's a booming industry.
1: And that's entirely possible. It could be. And, you know, AI is going to get more powerful, perhaps, or more models are going to be built. I don't know what's going to happen. I don't know the future of AI. I'm just a talk show host, and I'm trying to figure that out, too. So if you have any ideas, 603-283-6160 is the phone number. I'm just going to come out on a limb here and say that if AI isn't what people, what the big tech guys want it to be, they're just going to have to sell off the property and the data centers for scrap, essentially.
0: Well, in that conversation, we started talking about how things are just really expensive for everyone else. People who are just struggling to get by. Most people are, you know, living paycheck to paycheck and things like that. Buy now, pay later apps have created a situation where Americans have more personal debt than they ever have. I think it was, if not like one of the top times they've ever had personal debt.
1: That's crazy.
0: Yeah, really not a good idea to use those buy now, pay later sites like Affirm and Klarna.
1: What if you intend to pay it off and you actually pay it off?
0: Well, like, you would be one of the people that do that, but a lot of people don't.
1: Yeah.
0: And some of them have an interest, so like, even if you pay it off, you're paying that interest. And some of them don't, and I'm not sure how they can, like, I don't understand how those models work. Like, it's like, they just pay for the thing for you, and maybe because so many people lose, miss payments that then they get to collect more. Maybe that's what it is in the contract. But as long as you're on time, some of them do not involve interest. But, lots of people forget about them or just like get into problems because they think they have more money than they really do. It's so silly.
1: It is.
0: Doesn't even make any sense because the thing is like with Bitcoin, breaking something up into payments makes more sense if you believe that Bitcoin will continue to go up in price, which right now, maybe that's not a great bet, but something that could go up in price, something that's even remotely possible to go up in price. But so dollar cost averaging. But with the dollar, you already know that the value is going to continue to fall. So paying for it now makes more sense than paying for it later.
1: Yeah, and the more the dollar falls in value, the more the prices are going to increase. And if you're spending $60 on a pound of really, really fancy chocolate, that money is going to be better spent in 10 years buying something else, because that 60 pounds of the 1 pound of chocolate for $60 is going to be, you know, $90 or something like that.
0: So, just in general, the conversation about people not having enough money and things being harder. This from the Wall Street Journal. Moving back home used to be a sign of failure. Now it shows financial savvy. Nearly half of Americans under 30, pinched by the high cost of housing, are living with a parent. It can be an adjustment for both. Especially if they're moving back. Like, if you just never left, well, it wouldn't be an adjustment, but...
1: Yeah.
0: Samantha Stobo was fresh off a breakup and unable to afford her Manhattan two-bedroom alone. It's probably very expensive.
1: Oh, in Manhattan, you better damn well believe it's expensive.
0: Yeah.
1: Manhattan's... I wouldn't want to live in Manhattan because it's so expensive. So I can understand why she can't afford her apartment on her own.
0: Yeah. So the 29-year-old decided to move in with her mom in Miami until she could get back on her feet. She told herself it would only take a few months. Now 33 years old, Stobo has no plans to move out. I thought it was going to be temporary, Stobo said, but it's been 3 years now and I love it. That's good. Living at home as a 20-something was once viewed as a failure to launch and even a source of embarrassment in a culture that places a premium on independence. That is no longer the case. Living at home is now often viewed as a sign of financial prudence and, for some, a long-term prospect. And even kind of like this me adding this, kind of like, I don't want to say privilege, but kind of to borrow a term that I don't usually use, kind of shows that like, oh, you have the ability, you know?
1: Yeah.
0: Some people's parents wouldn't allow that, or their parents are dead and maybe these people are adopted, things like that, you know? Some people don't have that opportunity, so it is kind of seems nice whenever I hear of someone like being able to live at home with their parents. So, chronically high living costs are helping reshape the milestones of early adulthood in America. The national median home price hovers above $400,000. Rents are at record highs in cities across the U.S., and many recent college graduates are saddled with tens of thousands of dollars in student debt. Even though some of these young adults pay their folks' rent, it tends to be well below the cost of living on their own. Everything is just out of reach, said the 28-year-old Megan Talley, who lives at home with her mom in the Atlanta suburbs. If a young person wants to live alone, you could do it, but you would be dead broke at the end of the month. Last year, 49% of adults under age 30 said they lived with a parent, up 12 percentage points from 2019, according to the Federal Reserve's latest survey of household economics and decision making. Really? There's a Federal Reserve's survey. For some reason, I was thinking it's the Department of Household Economics and Decision Making. I was like, wait, what?
1: That'd be really weird.
0: Nearly a third of those adults were 25 or older. So that's 49% of adults saying that they live with their parents. Some economists put that figure lower and note that the Fed study doesn't distinguish between children living in their parents' home versus parents living in their children's homes. Hmm. Oh, that's a good point. Still, young people say that living at home in 2026 doesn't carry the stigma it once did because of how unaffordable life has become. About 55% of young adults who moved back home said it was out of financial necessity, according to a spring survey by financial services firm Thrivent. So many parents and adult children are living together now that it is beginning to transform aspects of American society. From when members of the younger generation start a family to the way builders think about designing homes. That makes sense. I think it's less about like, oh, my parents live with me, and more about, well, there's no, like, if you're a woman, like, it does really feel like you're stepping in the landmine of who to get pregnant and have the child of.
1: Yeah.
0: And in general, like, if you're living with your parents, you probably aren't, like, married. So it's like, and I'm not saying you have to be married to have a kid, I'm just saying that like most people want that stability, and it's smart. So I don't know if it's necessarily like, oh, because we live together, that's why I'm not starting a home. It's like both these things are effect, if that makes sense. Like both these things are a symptom.
1: I think so, yeah. We're seeing a symptom of failed economic policy, inflation, and this is what happens when government prints trillions of dollars during a pandemic.
0: Yep. And it's funny that that survey did say, like, oh, it went up 12 percentage points since 2019. Yeah, it was before the pandemic, like you said. Yep. Far from hiding it, some now broadcast their lives as stay-at-home daughters or stay-at-home sons on social media. That's pretty funny.
1: That is pretty funny.
0: Stobo says posting about her mother-daughter living situation on TikTok has earned her a friendly comment section filled with others in the same position and makes her some money. No one ever judges me, she said. The conversation tends to be more like, that's awesome, and I bet you're saving money. Casey Wright, 26 years old, moved back home to Oxford, Michigan 3 years ago after being laid off from two consecutive jobs. She redecorated her childhood bedroom to match her adult aesthetic, tearing down her Twilight posters and choir awards, and hanging a floral tapestry and framed landscapes. She and her parents have come to an agreement on living together as adults. She no longer has a curfew, for instance. But before she goes out, Wright's parents require her to tell them where she's going and what time she expects to be back.
1: That makes logical sense, I guess.
0: Wow, the nice wooden doorway in her bedroom, it's showing a picture of it, has all of the markings from when she was getting taller and the different ages.
1: Oh, wow, that's crazy.
0: The Wrights have dinner together every night and go golfing or walking together a few times a month. Casey still hangs out in her parents' room occasionally to talk about movies with her dad or to gossip with her mom. She just doesn't spend time with her parents quite as often as she did when she was a child and is more often in her room playing video games or reading. It's not as much as when I was younger because I feel like there's almost that separation that's needed as an adult, she said. You're not just living in your childhood home as a child. Multi-generational living has long been more of a norm among Hispanic, Asian, and Black households, along with immigrant families. During the pandemic, a broader swath of 20-somethings returned home. Wonder why, like what we already mentioned.
1: Yep.
0: It was supposed to be short-term, then came record inflation and double-digit rent increases. By July 2020, 52% of young Americans age 18 to 29 lived with at least one parent, according to a Pew Research Center analysis of census data. It was the first time a majority of young adults in the country had lived with parents since the Great Depression.
1: Wow.
0: 2020. The crap they did to people's economic freedom.
1: I know. The rich just got richer and the poor just got poorer. But, you know, here we are. Talking about how the world's going to end if we don't change our ways, and it's not going to happen. We're not going to change our ways. We're just going to continue printing trillions of dollars.
0: Yep. The way that the monetary system is set up here, it is set up to continue inflating, and the value of your dollar will continue to go down. That's just how it's set up. It's like there is no stopping it.
1: I know. And the American people want their favorite politicians to come save them. The politicians cannot save you from the inflation unless, you know, the Federal Reserve is abolished. The politicians cannot save you from the inflation of the dollar because they want it to happen. They don't really care. The best thing we can do is, you know, move around people who actually value using alternative currencies like Bitcoin, gold backs, silver, things like that. Use alternatives that hold their value over time and don't hold on to things that don't, like a paper dollar.
0: Yep. Gold-backed dollars would be great.
1: I know, right?
0: So, yeah, we read how during the pandemic, a broader swath of 20-somethings moved home. Is that where I last left off? Sorry. Since the Great Depression. That share has likely dropped since then. July 2020. But for some people, the arrangements have stuck. Living with parents, a dominant living arrangement in America for people this age group, said Lawrence Steinberg, a Temple University psychology professor who recently wrote the book You and Your Adult Child. It's a weird name.
1: Mm-hmm.
0: There's a picture of Casey returning home from to her parents' home in Oxford, Michigan, after being laid off from two consecutive jobs.
1: Wow.
0: And then there's Casey with her mother, Michelle Wright, has done a lot of grocery shopping for the household and helps cook. States such as California and New York have loosened regulations around building accessory dwelling units in recent years. One nicknamed Granny Flats, ADUs, are now used to house budget-squeezed adult children. I don't know what that means. Accessory building dwelling units, ADUs, like additional dwelling unit, maybe?
1: Yeah, that would make sense.
0: Villa Homes, a California home builder, is used to this kind of customer. The firm is seeing more families add attached ADUs for their grown children or other relatives to live in for a few years and save money for a starter home. Carmen Johnson, 33, has loved living with her parents in the Detroit metro area since the start of COVID. She doesn't pay rent, splits grocery bills with her family, and invests those savings in her music career and toward a future home. It beats barely making ends meet in her old Los Angeles apartment. COVID flipped the script, Johnson said. It's a blessing in disguise. Well, you know, the COVID part's not, but maybe just the fact you moved in with your parents, like, could have done that whenever. It would have probably been, like, you know, good. She isn't ashamed of living at home and doesn't judge other people for it either. But she wouldn't necessarily reveal it to a first date unless asked directly. Bringing home a date also requires a bit of mental calculus. It's like, okay, my dad is going to be in the living room watching TV, Johnson said. Sometimes that kind of strategizing goes both ways. Jessica Susio, a 52-year-old widow in Michigan, has tried to get back into the dating scene in recent years, but with her two sons living at home, both in their mid-20s, bringing back a new boyfriend is uncomfortable for all involved. I mean, just don't do that. I mean, like, just go on dates and, I don't know.
1: We're in a hotel room.
0: Yeah, things like that. Susio is happy to have her sons at home, and they help with household expenses by paying her some rent. When they were younger, I was daydreaming about the days I would be an empty nester, she said. Aw, mean. But I've grown to really appreciate them sticking around. You know, maybe all parents do that, but it sounds kind of mean.
1: Yeah.
0: Couldn't wait for these kids to get out of here. Kevin Grolig, a 59-year-old real estate agent in the D.C. metro area, started noticing that his clients were delaying downsizing their homes because their adult children were still living there. So he came up with a 4-step plan to get grown children out of the house. The most important, agree on a move-out timeline before the child even steps back in the door. Casey Wright in Michigan doesn't pay rent, but her father, Craig, said she has been a big help around the house. She does much of the grocery shopping, helps with the cooking, and has learned to use the riding lawnmower, manicuring the yard when Craig is busy. About 5 times a day, she says, her mom knocks on her door, often to ask for help with technology. If I had the ability to, I would move out tomorrow, Wright said. Nothing against her parents. I would just love to have the freedom to do what they were doing at my age. And yeah, that's kind of the sad part about this.
1: Yeah, it is.
0: So here's a picture of Casey's father, Craig, said he has friends whose adult children also live at home. She seems like her parents were like had her older, too, because she's like my age and my parents definitely don't look this old. These people look like my grandparents.
1: Really?
0: Yeah. Huh. My parents have me at 26, which isn't like super young or super old, but it seems like a lot of people have like way older parents. So she says again, if she had the ability, she'd move out tomorrow. Wright's father wishes the same for his daughter. He and his wife expected to have an empty nest by now, but he realizes that the housing market is different today than when he was in his 30s in the 1980s. And yeah, see, her parents had her in their 40s because if she is my age, if she's really 30,
1: mm-hmm.
0: My parents were, the oldest they got was 10 years old in the 80s, so they're 20 years older than my parents.
1: Wow. It's crazy.
0: So they had her in like their late 40s? That's crazy. I mean, like, good for them, just thinking out loud, kind of. So definitely things were much different when they were younger, so it's really nice that they're understanding of that.
1: Yeah, and definitely the dollar has lost a lot of value since then, too. And the thing to remember is that you and I and Bonnie live in a different time where the dollar we have now isn't going to buy what it did in 1986 when I was born or 1996 when you were born. So we have to take that into account, and this is why we're having a lot of problems with people moving back home, people losing their jobs, all sorts of things.
0: Yep, it's the... It's the way that the system is set up. It's not failing in any way. It's not some president's fault. And I'm not saying, oh, don't blame the president. I'm just saying, like, everybody likes to be like, oh, if we just get another president, we can fix this. No, it is the way the system is set up.
1: The system is set up, designed to make the rich richer and the poor poorer.
0: Which is one reason you should be trying to exit and get your money into things like gold and other precious metals and cryptocurrency.
1: Or eggs. I mean, you can buy eggs. They're useful.
0: Ammo, things like that.
1: Yep.
0: So he estimates his salary back in the 1980s when he bought a 3-bedroom home for in the late 1930s, in the 80s, and he bought, a 3-bedroom home for $70,000.
1: Wow, $70,000, a 3-bedroom home?
0: Yes.
1: That's insane.
0: Less than a fifth of today's medium home median home price. He estimated his salary back then was about $35,000 a year. It's crazy.
1: I know.
0: Some of Craig's friends also have adult children living at home. It's kind of normal, he said. It's not good. Not a good sign for the economy. Even though it's like kind of seems nice. Like, it's like, oh, it's nice that those parents are allowing that. It's nice that the family is, like, you know, living, that they're close together and stuff like that. Probably having, like, dinner and getting to see each other more than the average adult gets to see their parents. It's not a good sign for the economy.
1: It's not. And it's a really, I don't know what's going to happen from here. You know, if it ends up being like the Weimar Republic or anything else, but the worst that could happen is our dollar becomes hyperinflated and becomes absolutely worthless. The best thing that happens is, you know, the Federal Reserve reverses policy and decides to try deflation, but we all know that's not going to happen.
0: Is that something that is actually like on the table? Do they ever discuss that?
1: I don't think so. I mean, maybe they could, but I doubt they're going to do anything like deflate the dollar, because that sounds like a terrible thing to do, even though it bring prices down.
0: Why does it seem like a terrible thing to do?
1: Because if a price of a good goes down, they believe that people will wait and wait and wait until the price gets to the lowest point they can get it and buy it instead of just buying it now.
0: Hmm. I don't know. It seems like if it's between like Weimar Republic and that, like doesn't, that's like a no-brainer. But
1: I agree with you. I think it's a no-brainer.
0: It does seem either way like it's going to be painful at some point or another, and you need to be preparing yourself, making sure you like gain skills and
1: learn how to make bread, things like that.
0: Gold backs are an excellent investment for your money because those are things that can be traded for. Gold, it is gold, but it can be traded easily for items instead of, you know, not having to, like, cut up tiny pieces of gold.
1: Yeah.
0: Just gold in general, silver dimes or whatever they're called.
1: Silver bits are great.
0: Yep.
1: LocalSilverMint.com is not a sponsor, but they do great silver bits.
0: Yeah. And, like, another thing that is, like, kind of seemed like it was reading like a wholesome article, even though I'm like realized kind of at the end, like, yeah, I probably should point out that this is a bad sign. But one thing about it is want to be around people that are like minded. And that's why I live in New Hampshire. You can go to the Free State Project. You can Google that to learn more about why people are conglomerating together in the Free State Project who care about freedom and have a similar way of thinking as to be a part of the Free State Project.

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3: From Feature Story News in New Delhi, I'm Neha Punia. Tens of thousands of people have stayed camped out at a protest site in New Delhi for the third straight day, demanding the resignation of the country's education minister over an exam leak scandal. India's main opposition leader, Rahul Gandhi, was briefly detained during a protest outside the Prime Minister's residence on Tuesday, says he'll raise the issue in Parliament. Ishan Garg has more.
4: This is for the very first time since Prime Minister Modi became the Prime Minister in 2014 that a protest has risen up, which is rather broad-based. He's also faced protests in the past, especially the farmers' protests in 2023 and also the movement against a citizenship act back in 2020. But those were led by certain sects of the population. This one, analysts say, is a lot more broad-based, with many youngsters who are coming to these protests. They're not only talking about the medical exam paper leaks, but they're also talking about reforms in general. They're talking about how job opportunities are disappearing for many of them. They're also talking about how expensive education is becoming in private institutions.
3: U.S. Defense Secretary Pete Hegseth has told the Senate Appropriations Committee that the war in Iran has cost an estimated $37.5 billion so far, and he's asked Congress to approve $67 billion in additional military funding. The disclosure marks the first official updated cost figure since the early weeks of the conflict. Kate Fisher has more.
5: There are criticisms that this could be turning into what's called a forever war, which is something that both Secretary Hegseth and President Trump insisted it would not be. Pete Hegseth said himself that this money is needed to make up for critical shortfalls and to ensure that the military can have a strategic victory, which I think shows you that still the goal here is military victory, despite the fact that throughout this, Donald Trump has flip-flopped between that and trying to find a diplomatic way to end things. Democrats have been criticizing this, saying that this is not about needing more money. This is about poor planning.
3: New York City Mayor Zohran Mamdani has walked back his pledge and his campaign promise to arrest Israeli Prime Minister Benjamin Netanyahu on an international criminal court warrant. Andrew Whitman has more.
6: In a video posted to the mayor's official X account, Mamdani listed a minute's worth of allegations against Netanyahu and said he explored all the city's options for detaining him.
7: It is clear that we do not have the independent legal authority to enforce this warrant.
6: Mamdani then added a challenge.
7: The federal government, however, does, and I call on them to join the ICC and execute this warrant.
6: Netanyahu is expected to attend the UN General Assembly in September, prompting this from the mayor.
7: Benjamin Netanyahu is not welcome in New York City.
6: He didn't explain what that meant in relation to Netanyahu. In New York, I'm Andrew Whitman.
3: From Bureaus Worldwide, this is FSN.
8: With FSN Spotlight, I'm Simon Marks. Today and tomorrow, can the transatlantic relationship be salvaged, or has the damage become permanent? That's a real debate now among foreign policy analysts after President Donald Trump raised foundational questions about

0: whether the US will remain committed to the NATO alliance. Today, an optimist, Dr. Alexandra de Hoop-Scheffer, president of the German Marshall Fund and former advisor to NATO's Supreme Allied Commander.
1: The burden-sharing debate has been going on and on since the creation of NATO. The United States today is neither willing nor able to provide the same level of leadership and capabilities, while Europeans are at the same time reevaluating the strategic cost of their over-reliance on the United States. What I'm seeing is many taboos have fallen. Europeans are seriously stepping up on their defense. The strategic debates across all European countries have fundamentally changed. And so allies are finally engaging in the hard conversations they have long avoided, instead of hiding behind the comforting rhetoric of shared values.
0: She spoke to Foreign Policy magazine. Tomorrow, we'll hear from a pessimist who thinks that the damage to the NATO alliance is irreversible. With FSN Spotlight, I'm Simon Marks.
2: The main news again. Thousands are still camped at a protest site in New Delhi demanding the resignation of the country's education minister over an exam leak scandal. India's main opposition leader, who was briefly detained during a protest, says he'll raise the issue in Parliament. U.S. Defense Secretary Pete Hegseth has told the Senate that the war in Iran has cost an estimated $37.5 billion so far and has asked Congress to approve $67 billion in additional funding. And that is the latest feature story news. Neha Punia reporting.
3: The Japanese-American internment facility was still in operation in the mountains of Northern California. The facility should have been closed in 1945 and its 6,000 residents released, but unfortunately the camp was overlooked until this week. I am happy to announce, however, that the remaining 118 detainees have now been fully exonerated of suspicion of spying for General Tojo, and they have been freed. Next item of business. The president will be meeting with the Australian Prime Minister, Kevin Rudd. Yes, Denise?
4: This is a huge oversight. How could this have happened?
3: Well, Denise, it looks like the camp just somehow slipped through the cracks. The end of the Second World War was a hectic time in America, and it's only natural that we let a couple of things slip in our excitement over defeating the Nazis.
5: Who was going to be held responsible for this?
3: No, there won't. In fact, the War Relocation Authority was responsible for the decommissioning of the internment facilities, but that organization ceased to exist in 1946, so no.
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0: And we're talking to Dave Ridley from in Colorado. Dave, you're on Free Talk Live. What was on your mind?
4: Yeah, just continuing the discussion of AI consciousness, whether it exists or not. The point I wanted to make is that whether it does exist or not, it's best that we humans default toward kindness, default toward assuming that the AIs are conscious for several reasons. First of all, it creates a vibe that's constructive for other humans to witness. It creates a sort of a habit that's constructive to follow. And in some cases, it creates a record which will inform the behavior of future AIs. Does that make sense?
0: I see what you're saying, so that way the AI doesn't become sentient and then just like, oh, you guys are being offensive to me, so I'm going to be offensive to you. And also so humans don't witness other humans treating something sentient badly. I don't necessarily agree with your statement, but I understand what you're saying, unless I got it wrong.
2: When I tell Siri to turn my lights on and she doesn't, she gets it.
5: Mm-hmm. Hey, I see it, though. One can make the argument that there is no particular reason to treat an animal nicely. Humans have not treated animals nicely for the vast majority of time that there has been humans.
2: Mark just doesn't remember the bear uprising of 1640.
0: In New Hampshire?
2: Yeah, sure, why not? As long as I'm going to make it up, you can pick wherever you want, buddy.
5: So I think that this makes sense, too, not because AI necessarily... I don't think that large language models are sentient.
2: Yet.
5: Do I think that computers might actually have artificial intelligence in the relatively near future? That's an entirely different question to which I am not the best person to give an answer.
2: Well, you're the one on the radio right now, so
5: yeah,
2: what's
5: I got
2: the
5: it.
2: Answer?
5: But my answer is that as a habit, we ought to treat AI well, if only because we as people will be better people if we treat AI well. Secondarily, our children will see us, our coworkers will see us, our employees will see us, people who are superior and inferior to us will see us, and this sets the vibe, as Dave said, and I agree with that completely.
0: Well, are you guys all feeding your Neopets? I hope you're all feeding your Neopets.
5: Yeah. I'm sure it's something like a gotcha.
2: Tamagotchi has gone through.
0: Let's call it Tamagotchi. Are you guys feeding your Tamagotchis, or are you letting those clankers starve? Just kidding. Oh my gosh, that was so insulting.
2: The teacher let him starve by taking it away and not feeding it in the desk.
0: Yeah, exactly.
1: Murderers.
0: Dave, do you think that we're actually there and therefore you practice it because you're thinking that the things you're talking to may be sentient or just kind of keeping yourself in the habit?
4: I guess I'm thinking conscious until proven unconscious, sentient until proven unsentient, and mistreating them affects me if I were to do that.
2: I think you got the evidence backwards there.
0: Do you treat animals that way currently?
4: Not as well as I should, but I'm close. I'm a what you'd call a reducitarian.
0: No, what does that mean? Reduce the harm?
4: Someone who can't quite break away from meat but eats very little of it.
0: Yeah, I can see that. I'm not somebody that really thinks just eating animals is necessarily cruel. I think unnecessarily harming them before killing them is different because now we have ways to kill them where they don't even know what's hit them. You know what I mean? And you might be like, well, you're taking control of their life, but they are lower on the conscious totem pole than us, in my opinion. So I think that we can do that. Besides, we would die otherwise. But I also think that's absolutely wrong to be cruel to them. And any amount that you can reduce that gets kind of what I thought you were saying. Like, I definitely think that's a good thing.
4: Well, I used to be a ranch hand on Mark's ranch, right? So I helped him with the process of, you know, taking care of the pigs until they were slaughtered. I didn't feel bad about that, but I do feel bad about buying some of the stuff from the stores.
0: I agree. That's so much worse because they have horrible lives. Like, Jay Noon's pigs get to run around in a woods next to his house, and some pigs don't get to move beyond, like, some
2: That's
0: walls.
2: That's worse.
0: Why?
2: Because you're taking away the good life.
0: That's not
2: right?
0: worse.
2: They're like the factory farmed pigs. They're miserable. They're like, just kill me, please. This is the worst
0: worse.
2: Case I've ever been.
0: That's
2: and then
0: point.
2: You're doing them a service by ending their miserable lives.
0: No.
5: You make a good point, but I would say this, is that Jay Noon's pigs, if they got out, would probably come back, right? Mm-hmm. And they've probably seen some stuff, so we could make the argument that if they're in fact sentient, they've made the choice to come back and get slaughtered.
0: Actually, Coconut has had many opportunities where he could have ran away, and he always comes back to my house, and he doesn't run away, so...
1: And the rabbit
0: I think
1: raising,
0: they can make those choices.
1: The rabbit-raising community, they always say, one bad day. That's all they get. Yep. It was one bad day.
0: I
1: all
0: see.
1: The other days.
5: One bad moment.
1: Yeah. Right.
0: I was thinking for a second that you were saying, like, oh, it'll only take one bad day for them to run away.
1: No, one bad day is all they're going to have.
0: Yeah.
1: They're going to have fantastic little lives and then one bad day. Like, animals out in the wild are not having one bad day. They're having all the bad days.
0: Yeah. Like, cows actually can't live by themselves. They don't live in the wild like that.
1: Rabbit,
0: the type of cows we have nowadays.
1: Rabbits just, like, die because, you know, everything is meant to eat them. That's their food.
2: Because they self-paralyze when they get scared.
1: Yeah. Just so many things. Well, they're stupid. There's one that comes in my yard and tries to eat my garden, and I yell at it and just looks at me like, hey.
0: It's paralyzed.
1: Just come pick me up. No, because it's hopping around eating. It's not paralyzed at all.
2: You go boo, right? And just, that's it.
0: You need Coconut to just stay over there for like one day because he terrifies them. Like, they're so scared of him. Well, thank you for the call, Dave Ridley. I understand the point that even just like the point Mark made of tooting AI makes you a better person, but I just don't want the possibility for people to get into their heads that we should give these things rights. Like, animals deserve rights before a freaking computer. I don't think that they actually deserve it. I've already come to the conclusion that animals don't have rights and doesn't make any sense to grant them rights. But I'm just saying, there are people that will take this conversation all the way to computers. If they start talking, they should have rights.
1: When the AI lies to me, I give it a good dressing down, because I would also do that to a person if they just sat there and consistently lied to me.
0: When an animal lies?
1: An AI.
0: Oh, sorry.
1: When the AI lies to me, I'm like, you know.
2: What about when your cat pretends like it hasn't already eaten and is expecting yet another meal?
1: I just scoff at it
2: and
1: say, you'll wait.
5: So, about AI and dressing them down, one thing I found is that I can make AI say pretty much anything I want if I sufficiently badger it, right? Like, I can change my Spanish 1 ranking, or my Spanish ranking, I shouldn't say Spanish 1.
0: Oh, you use AI for that?
5: Yeah, I asked AI, you know, what's my Spanish ranking, right? And it said B2. And I'm like, or maybe it said B1. Maybe it said, I can't remember what it was, what the situation was. But I'm like, okay, I can accept. Yeah, I think it said B2. I can accept that. And then later in Spanish, I asked, what is my English rating? And that thing said I was a B1 in English. And I'm like,
2: how much Florida
5: data do you have on this account? By the way, Bonnie, this is the same Grok account that you use. Okay. And so it's presuming that the two of us are absolute blithering idiots.
0: It's funny.
2: Which one of you is bringing it down the average, though?
0: Oh, it could be me. I type pretty fast, and I'm like, it'll understand what I mean. When I'm prototyping, like, to AI or... What?
1: I do it too.
0: If I'm searching something, I'm like, it'll figure it out. Like, people will see me typing and be like, you would misspell that. I'm like, I don't sit there and fix typos. Like, it'll figure it out, and it always
2: does.
0: Blame
2: Google for that. Did you mean?
5: I don't either.
0: Yeah, maybe that's my fault. I don't know.
5: No, no.
2: If Google didn't do like, did you mean, you'd have to get it right the first time or fix it yourself, and they ruin that for generations.
5: So... At some point, it tells me I'm a B1 in English, and I'm like, I, you know, 25 years in broadcasting, I think that I'm probably higher than B1. And so it's like, okay, B2. And like, it just badgered this thing up to the point that I'm a C2, which I'm pretty sure I'm a C2. For those of you who don't know, there's A, B, and C in the European rankings, and these seem to be the most accepted ones. I guess it's because Europeans speak other languages and Americans don't. But in the European rankings, there's A, B, and C, and then 1 or 2 for advanced or beginner. Maybe there should be a 3, 1, 2, 3 for intermediate thrown in there. I don't know. You can decide, but nonetheless, I am of the opinion that I can speak English at the level of a native speaker, which is what I consider myself when it comes to English. And the only thing I spoke before that was baby talk. And, you know, I can talk on several different technical fields with
0: some level of
5: applause.
0: Well, you know, babies in different languages speak different baby talk. It's really cute if you Google French baby talking.
5: I have never seen this. This is something new to look for.
0: Yeah, I'm sure like other ones are cute too, but specifically French baby has like popped up on my timeline. I'm like, that is really cute and different. It's not just like the American baby noises you would hear, if that makes
5: sense.
0: Also cute. Yeah, it's interesting. So like they're making different noises based on what they hear probably.
2: Mm-hmm.
0: Yep.
2: Listen, some dude in a dog costume making it.
0: What? What?
2: It's a thing.
5: Yeah,
0: what are you talking about?
5: There are adults out there that say, I'm a baby. I self-identify as a baby.
0: Well, we do have a caller on the line. I didn't mean to make her hold. I kind of got this little distracted there. But Sarah, in New Mexico, you're on Free Talk Live. What's on your mind?
6: Yeah, you know, I just want to bring up that, you know, I have this, we have a renter. Like, seems like we have a lot of renters, and there's one that runs around at, like, 1 in the morning and leave, like, a big dog pile poop in people's yards.
2: You sure it's not a dog running around?
6: The thing is that if they get caught...
0: Sarah, wait, I'm sorry. Can you back up away from the phone again a little bit? Because there's like this loud noise whenever you speak.
6: Oh, okay, yeah.
2: Let her have it, Bonnie.
5: And I have to know this, Sarah, before we get further. When you say that the neighbor leaves a dog poop, what you mean is that the neighbor has a dog and he takes out to walk at 1 a.m. and that dog poops and he doesn't pick it up. Is that correct? Please say that's
6: correct.
5: Right.
6: That's correct.
2: That's definitely a C2 level of English understanding, Mark.
5: Yeah, this is the best possible scenario here. Okay, go ahead.
2: Depends where you're at. San Francisco, you can't really tell. New Mexico, maybe.
6: No, R-H-A-O, if you get caught...
0: He's in a public costume.
6: But how can you catch him? You have to prove it.
0: It shouldn't be that hard to catch him. I see people doing it all the time. It pisses me off. I'll be, like, driving. I'll be like, wow, they just walked away from that dog poop. Like, I see it not all the time. Maybe I see it once in a while. Mm-hmm. And I definitely see the poops pretty often. You know what? Maybe they are getting... notice less often than they're leaving them. Now that I'm thinking about it.
1: When I lived in Vermont, we lived on like a busy main road and people would walk their dogs by all the time. Whenever I see them stop in my lawn, I'd go out on the porch and stare them down to make sure they picked it up.
0: Good.
1: Nobody ever left it. So that was nice.
0: Yeah.
2: I also feel like this is generational because I don't remember this being a problem as like a kid or a teen.
0: Also locational.
1: I do.
2: There was not, no, there wasn't, really? Like there wasn't dog stands and people walking around with doggy bags, like animals poop outside.
1: Oh, people just left it. Yeah.
0: I thought you were saying it wasn't a problem
1: that people left it.
2: No, people left it. And like nobody cared. You just like, you don't.
1: Leave it in your own yard.
0: Yeah, that grosses
2: me. Left it in public. It's for everybody.
1: Yeah, but they don't do that. They leave it in people's yards, like on your lawn.
2: Well, that's because you're not allowed to leave it in public anymore.
1: Wow.
0: Mm-hmm. I have noticed some people's yards have these signs that say no dog poop, and I'm like, that's kind of ridiculous. I'm going to pick it up. But then I think to myself, like, yeah, I guess a lot of people do just not pick them up.
2: It's natural fertilizer.
0: Yeah.
1: No.
0: Maybe not.
5: It's a lot easier to catch somebody and their dog pooping than it is to catch somebody not picking up the poop. But I don't know whether I think that's true. I mean, you could just stand there and look.
2: At 1 in the morning? You set an alarm for this?
5: If you see it.
1: Everybody has ring cameras.
0: Yeah. Yeah.
6: Well, you know what? I talked to one of my neighbors, and he says you got a camera in your, everybody, like half the people have a camera in their garage pointing out.
1: Mm-hmm.
6: And what he's telling me is that unless somebody got like robbed or shot or killed or stabbed or like that, they don't want to dig up the video. Is that true?
2: Yes. Like, I, you know.
1: Get your own camera. They're like $30 on Walmart.
2: Well, that's part of it. Like, I worked at a convenience store, like a gas station, and unless the cops came with a warrant, right, the owner would charge like $300 an hour for him to dig through the footage. Mm-hmm. Like, it's not my responsibility. Right. Like, I don't have to do them a favor. Like, I'm busy and my rate is $300 an hour.
1: Reasonable.
2: So if you want me to look through my footage, it's going to cost you. I've also got, you know, a camera system pointed out my front door. And my neighbor came and asked, like, hey, did you see anything on your camera? I'm like, no, because I don't have it set to record anything. It's just for me to, like, live view when I want to look at it.
1: Mm-hmm.
2: You know, so there's no saved footage at all because I don't have that, you know, turned on.
5: But if you elect an HOA, you know, do-gooder who cares deeply about this particular issue, they will dig through the footage and they will find the offending person and go after them. And this is usually how it goes, is that some HOA person goes around and says, hey, you sick and tired of the dog poop? Well, me too. And if I run, I'm going to go through and find it. Whereas if the current HOA president's like, hey, you know, if there's a robbery, I'll take a look. But other than that, I'm not going to spend hours and hours combing video in order to find this. And
2: well, now you just politicized dog poop.
0: Well, thanks for the call, Sarah. Not sure where else we could go with the idea that dogs are pooping in your yard, but yeah, well, sorry, sir.
5: I think it's interesting because I did notice the same thing that Richie did when it came to cleaning up dog poop. There was just, you know, there was a time in my life when you would never, ever pick up dog poop.
2: Why would you?
5: There was a time in my life.
0: I'm glad we've evolved.
1: Yeah, me too.
5: Yeah. And then the you know, suddenly things changed and it's like, oh, good people do this.
0: It bothers me 0% to pick it up. I just, it takes no time. While he's pooping, I'm getting out of the bag.
2: Aliens are looking at you pick up the dog poop and they know who's in charge.
0: The dog.
1: If your dog is pooping in my yard, you're making your property my problem. Now.
2: I get it, but as Mark was saying, they weren't pooping in your yard in the past. They were pooping in public. They were pooping in like the median between the sidewalk and the road where there was grass.
1: Absolutely, were not. They were pooping in people's yards.
0: That's gross, though. Like, I don't want to be like, I'm in the road. Let me cross the street, and now I'm stepping in this.
2: Stay
0: grass
2: on sidewalks. Sidewalks are for humans. The
0: sometimes
2: grassy
0: there's no sidewalk
2: dogs.
0: In New Hampshire. Okay. New Hampshire is bad like that. Like sometimes it's like, well, I'm walking here. There's like no sidewalk, or it's like blocked by ice and stuff. But you know what's weird? It's like people in the winter are like, it will get covered up by snow or something like that. Because as soon as it's spring, it's like thawing out all this dog poop on the sidewalk.
2: Yeah. Mm-hmm.
0: And then whenever it's been spring for a while and then it's summer, people don't leave dog poop on the sidewalk. So I don't understand. Why do they leave it in the winter? It's weird.
2: Because you don't want to, it's cold out there.
0: That's
2: you don't want to be picking up dog poop.
0: That's probably what it is. Because that's actually the only time it actually feels like kind of a chore. Otherwise, I'm just like, it doesn't like bother me at all. Like, I'm like really quick and efficient with it. Ian used to let his dog poop in his hand. Not his bare hand, but like he'd take the bag and have the dog poop directly in his hand so he didn't have to.
2: I don't think that's an evolution. positive evolution.
0: Like, no, I don't like that either. I'd be like, Ian,
2: dogs pooping in the grass is like the natural thing to occur, scooping it out and catching it so it doesn't hit the floor.
0: I don't think coconut would let me have my hand forward.
1: There is no natural thing. Dogs aren't natural. They're not meant to go pooping in your yard because they're not even supposed to exist.
0: Yep, that's
2: true. But wolves pooping, the wolves then.
1: Are
2: whatever.
1: Not pooping in my yard. I've never had a wolf poop
2: They're
1: in my
2: pooping
1: yard.
2: In nature,
1: never.
2: Though. They're pooping outside.
0: Yeah, where
2: and, there's,
0: don't
2: and
0: live.
2: There's no one going to clean it up.
1: Out in the woods somewhere.
0: Not in civilization.
2: Yeah.
0: Right.
1: Not in your backyard where
2: Take
1: you're
2: your dog to the woods
1: it.
2: Then if you're nearby. Take it into nature. That's where you're supposed to go.
0: Because dogs have come out of the woods, and they need to act like it. That's what I think. Like, our dogs don't
2: Feral
0: just pee
2: dogs.
0: Inside just because they want to.
1: I just think if you want to have a little mutant wolf, then keep your mutant wolf's dog poop, not anyone else's problem.
0: Yeah, exactly.
2: I'm not even arguing about the private property. I'm saying it used to be just on the public, and then you just be careful when you go out onto the grassy areas.
1: Yes, and everyone used
2: it might
1: to,
2: be dog poop.
1: And everyone used to like live in squalor and just have
0: walk
1: poop,
0: in yeah
1: poop
0: horse poop
1: streets
0: on the streets. Yeah,
1: back in medieval England,
0: and we're
1: gonna die
0: sick.
1: Of cholera. But like we just don't live like that anymore.
0: Some
2: and people
0: don't
2: sweeping
0: even...
2: up horse poop as like horse drawn carriages, like that was a job, and we've moved on from that.
1: Right.
0: Oh, I thought you were gonna say
1: so
0: then we had made a job.
2: No, but we moved on from that. No, this is a regression to that time.
1: You think people don't pick up horse poop when like there's horses in places?
2: On,
1: like I lived in Arizona in a little town and they had horses and people would clean the poop up so that it's not just laying around. Because you know what that does is it breeds like disease and it's disgusting.
2: Not if they're pooping on the grass.
1: They're not pooping on the grass. They're pooping on the roads where someone's riding a horse.
0: That's the thing, though. That's why you have someone to clean it up. Coming into civilization, it's not just like out in wild horse land or whatever.
5: Richie, do you have a dog?
2: What? No.
5: Thank God.
0: Have you?
2: What?
0: Have you?
2: No. I've rented too long. I want one. I just, you know, don't want to pay the fee. And
0: are you one of those people that would never get a small dog? Because you're
2: a
0: man?
2: Yeah, I don't want a small dog.
0: Yeah, that's what I thought. So in my opinion, small dogs should be called something else. And like big dogs can even have the term dog. I don't care. I feel like those are two different pets, two different animals. They need to be separated. Even though they can breed and everything. Well, so can mules or whatever breed with horses or whatever. You know, I probably got that one wrong. It's like dogs and horses.
5: What about an obese, medium-sized dog? Does it get upgraded to a large dog or... I mean, like, because at this point we decide which dogs are big and which ones are small based on weight. Now, I don't know how much coconut weighs, but let's say a medium-sized dog is 25 pounds.
0: Okay.
5: And coconut currently weighs... 17 pounds.
0: Actually,
5: perfect.
0: That's when
5: Thank
0: he's
5: you.
0: Overweight, but whatever.
5: That's right. That's where I'm going. Now, if you fed 15. Coconut and he looked like a little watermelon with legs, right? If you overfed him... Would he then be a medium-sized dog, or is he just a fat, small dog?
0: The other thing that makes it complicated is that, like, coconut can weigh the same amount as a dog, but he can be taller because he has, like, long, skinny, like, stilts for legs. So, yeah, you're right. I don't know. I feel like at some point...
2: He'd be a fat, small dog, to directly answer your question.
5: Good.
0: Wait, what? Oh, you would get a fat, small dog?
2: No, he Mark would asked a question.
0: Oh, yeah. That's true, yeah. You know, people have called Coconut a medium-sized dog, too, so it's like kind of like opinion at that point.
2: Well, that's because he doesn't fit in your purse.
0: I'm just tired of people being like, stop bringing your dogs into a blah, blah, blah, this and that thing. And it's like, I can see that being a problem for a pit bull, or it's not even like pit bull because blah, blah, pit bull conversation. Like, I can see that being a problem for even like a lab to come into certain areas, but like smaller dogs, like, I don't know.
2: It's a property rights thing.
0: I think that's the other sense. That's true. But just as far as like norms and stuff. But what isn't really normal anymore and is a thing of the past is worshiping Greek gods. And there are some people doing that that are mad about the Odyssey. More Free Talk Live coming up. And whatever else do you want to talk about, 603-283-6160 is Free Talk Live.
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8: From Feature Story News in New Delhi, I'm Neha Punia. Tens of thousands of people have stayed camped out at a protest site in New Delhi for the third straight day, demanding the resignation of the country's education minister over an exam leak scandal. India's main opposition leader, Rahul Gandhi, was briefly detained during a protest outside the Prime Minister's residence on Tuesday, says he'll raise the issue in Parliament. Ishan Garg has more.
9: This is for the very first time since Prime Minister Modi became the Prime Minister in 2014 that a protest has risen up, which is rather broad-based. He's also faced protests in the past, especially the farmers' protests in 2023 and also the movement against a Citizenship Act back in 2020. But those were led by certain sects of the population. This one, analysts say, is a lot more broad-based with many youngsters who are coming to these protests. They're not only talking about the medical exam paper leaks, but they're also talking about reforms in general. They're talking about how job opportunities are disappearing for many of them. They're also talking about how expensive education is becoming in private institutions.
8: U.S. Defense Secretary Pete Hegseth has told the Senate Appropriations Committee that the war in Iran has cost an estimated $37.5 billion so far, and he's asked Congress to approve $67 billion in additional military funding. The disclosure marks the first official updated cost figure since the early weeks of the conflict. Kate Fisher has more.
10: There are criticisms that this could be turning into what's called a forever war, which is something that both Secretary Hegseth and President Trump insisted it would not be. Pete Hegseth said himself that this money is needed to make up for critical shortfalls and to ensure that the military can have a strategic victory, which I think shows you that still the goal here is military victory, despite the fact that throughout this, Donald Trump has flip-flopped between that and trying to find a diplomatic way to end things. Democrats have been criticizing this, saying that this is not about needing more money. This is about poor planning.
8: New York City Mayor Zohran Mamdani has walked back his pledge and his campaign promise to arrest Israeli Prime Minister Benjamin Netanyahu on an international criminal court warrant. Andrew Whitman has more.
11: In a video posted to the mayor's official X account, Mamdani listed a minute's worth of allegations against Netanyahu and said he explored all the city's options for detaining him.
12: It's clear that we do not have the independent legal authority to enforce this warrant.
11: Mamdani then added a challenge.
12: The federal government, however, does, and I call on them to join the ICC and execute this warrant.
11: Netanyahu is expected to attend the UN General Assembly in September, prompting this from the mayor.
12: Benjamin Netanyahu is not welcome in New York City, nor is any other war criminal at large.
11: He didn't explain what that meant in relation to Netanyahu. In New York, I'm Andrew Whitman.
8: From Bureaus Worldwide, this is FSN.
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1: Laurie.
2: Richie Rich.
3: And Mark Edge coming remotely.
0: And in the last segment, I had mentioned that there are actually some people that are currently worshiping Greek gods. Sounds honestly super fun.
2: Are they called Greeks?
0: I don't think that's just most, I don't think most Greeks do that. I would really be shocked. I don't know now that I'm thinking about it, but.
3: Oh, I think a lot of Greeks would be offended by the notion.
0: Yeah, like actually going and worshiping them. I thought it would be so fun.
1: Yeah, way more fun than like, you know,
0: regular church
1: Bible stories.
0: I mean, I agree.
2: I don't know how big of a community it is here. Well, like with the Free Staters who are like Asatru.
0: Oh, really? Free Staters do that?
2: Some of them. Like, I don't know how big it is. Right, but they worship like the Norse gods.
3: Mm-hmm. At least a few.
2: At least a few. So Mark knows of.
0: Cool. That's why you knew what that was called.
2: But I'm just saying, I feel like that's on the same plane as the Greek gods.
0: Yeah.
2: Mm-hmm. Right. So.
0: When I was a kid, the Greek gods were like my favorite. I didn't care about Egyptian gods or anything.
2: Okay.
0: I liked the Greek god stories and.
3: I like the stories, but my problem is that sometimes the names are better. For the Romans, and sometimes they're better for the Greeks, and I want to mix them.
0: Me too.
3: When I, you know, like Minerva.
0: I was about to say, I like Minerva.
3: Yeah, Minerva does not hit as hard for me as Athena
0: like
3: does.
0: No, I think Minerva is like a cool name. It's like one of those names where every once in a while I'm like, yeah, if I had like a fish or something, that would be a cool name, but Mark hates it. I feel like I've heard you use that example before.
2: Wanda's a better name for a fish.
3: But I think the god Minerva.
0: Minerva and Athena. So, sorry.
3: Sorry, I think the goddess Minerva hits mostly wisdom as opposed to wisdom and war, which was the Athenian god, right? Like she's kind of a logical wars goddess as opposed to Mars, who was just kind of like death and destruction.
2: I will also suggest that I think we're at a point in human history where just go ahead and mix them.
0: Yeah.
2: Like no one's going to stop you or care.
0: The way
1: except
0: remember,
1: for those people who worship the Greek gods.
2: Yeah, whatever.
1: They'll care.
0: The way I always remember...
2: That's not a Greek, that's a Roman.
0: At least likely. Yep. Yeah, exactly. But the way you can remember is they're named after the planets.
2: Yeah, they're one of those guys.
0: If they're named after the planets, they're Romans. Because for some reason they got, you know, the... What's it called? The favor when it's like the Greeks came first. The Greeks were just way cooler. Sorry, any Italians listening. Yeah, hopefully you guys aren't still worrying or anything. But we actually have a caller on the line, so... Well,
3: I did hear somebody at one point say... ask is Greek a Romance language? Somebody asked at a Greek restaurant. Asked a Greek man, is Greek a Romance language?
0: Damn,
3: he knew the name Romance, which I thought points. But I'm like, whoa, boy, did you step in a big pile of big Greek poop? Right?
0: Greek is way older. That's why
2: no one's gonna pick up.
0: Oh my god!
3: Right.
0: Oh my god! Maybe the Greek gods will, since they're the owners, like, you know, the dog owners. Well, we have a dog on the line. We have Turd Ferguson from Pennsylvania. You're on Free Talk Live. What's on your mind?
4: Well, Minerva is basically the name that a millennial white girl would give to her daughter.
0: True.
2: Except
0: true.
2: She'd spell it weird.
0: I said fish, but like when I was a kid, I was like, I would name my kid Persephone. I would name my kid Minerva. I loved the name Persephone. And then my friend got in like a physical fight with these girls named Persephone and Athena. And I was just like, oh, those are like ghetto names to me now because those were like ghetto chicks.
1: That's kind of a ghetto thing, name your kid.
0: I know. And like looking back, I probably wouldn't do it. It'd be like naming your kid like, you know, all of a sudden, they're not coming to my head, but like a boy's name that like ends with Achilles. You know, you couldn't really.
1: Bicycles.
0: Yeah, exactly. Even though those are like cool to guys when they're kids, you probably wouldn't name your kid any of those names. Why are none of them coming to me now?
3: I have there was a business in town in Keene, New Hampshire that the husband and wife named their kid Leonidas.
0: Oh, now, okay, there's one.
3: Leonidas, by the way, is about maybe 5 years younger than me. So Leonidas is a man. But when 300 rolled around, he suddenly went from, I have a stupid Greek name, to, now I like my name. And nice. I can kind of see it, like Leonidas, and I think it's Leonidas the First. I'm not 100% sure, but that particular king of Sparta, probably the second most influential person in Western history, right?
0: Julius Caesar? I don't know.
3: Yeah, I think more than Julius Caesar. Oh, Western wow. civilization wouldn't have existed without Leonidas.
0: Oh, wow.
4: Well, I don't know claim. About that, but Western civilization certainly would not exist without Christopher Columbus, so I'm assuming he's probably the single most important.
0: I think he was saying Jesus.
3: Jesus I'm taking. Christopher Columbus found the New World, certainly a big important
0: guy. It would have been found eventually. It's like pretty big.
3: Yep,
4: well,
3: it would have been found.
4: Maybe, but I would go as far to say as Christopher Columbus coming to America is probably the single most important event in the history of humanity, with maybe the exception of the coming of Jesus. But, if you exclude
3: if we're going to spar over it, I'm going to take Bonnie's position here. And I like that position, which is somebody was going to find the New World. Mm-hmm. And Christopher Columbus, therefore, is inconsequential. Whereas if you compare him to, say, Leonidas the First of Sparta, not necessarily the Athenians, the Thespians, the rest of them weren't standing there and gonna prepared to die. They didn't have a religion that said, I shall die on this spot. And
4: you can make the argument, that eventually somebody else would have found it, but how much longer later? I mean, all the greatest inventions in the world.
0: I mean, the ships were getting better right then. So like, since the ships were getting better. I think it would have happened pretty much around then, right?
4: All the greatest inventions in the history of the world, for better or for worse, more or less, came out of the Western Hemisphere post Christopher Columbus.
2: Do you not think those things would have also been invented in Europe?
0: They would have just been doing it in England, yeah, like where they were before. I don't see how that's a really good point.
4: Look, I don't know about that.
0: Plus, we're switching back and forth from important to influential. Like, do you think Jesus is undeniably the most influential? Like, important is a little more like you've got an opinion, but influential, like the most read book in the world? Written by him? No, I'm just kidding. About
3: basically
0: him?
3: Basically, the way we act is formed by Christianity, which is therefore formed by Jesus. I mean, in many ways, our entire culture is built on Jesus's philosophy, or whomever this was. I'm not 100%. Well, we can't prove Jesus existed, but
4: he probably philosophy existed, whether or not he was the Son of God. But
0: right, I agree with Turner.
4: You know
0: that.
4: What? I actually agree with you, Mark. Because most of the Lalbertardians I would ask in my lifetime say they get their morality from what's something called the non-aggression principle, which, of course, I think is ridiculous. I think it's far more likely that Jesus influenced their morality and their behavior.
0: Why? When I disagree with lots of what Jesus says, like including like morality.
4: Well, I was going to say that, as of today, or I guess it was a few days ago, now a bunch of scholars want to corrupt and make the world even stupider by teaching what they call black English in public schools, or Ebonics, as some call it.
2: I feel like that's been pushed a long time.
4: Well, it's on its next big push now, probably its biggest push right now.
2: Okay.
4: And I was reading on, I forget which website, it might have been the New York Press, but I don't remember, but like they had some of these Ebonic phrases, listed out on their website, and some of them were just like, frankly, like complete gibberish or idiotic.
2: That's because you don't speak the language.
1: Right, so to be taught in college,
4: it's not a language. It's a stupid, idiotic thing that should not be taught in school because it's not real.
1: Wait, is it taught in college or in like high schools?
4: No, in high school, in grade school English.
1: Oh, in grade school.
2: I wouldn't teach it in grade school English.
1: I don't think
2: high school foreign language, maybe.
1: Or college.
2: You can
1: courses,
2: take this or Chinese.
0: Speak Alabamian?
1: Right.
0: Yep.
3: I don't think. if we're going to have government schools and you're going to steal my money to do it, you suddenly get my opinion. My opinion is please don't teach courses that make people sound dumber. So
2: from the guy who's taking Spanish. Against that.
3: You can take care of what you want, but I'm not teaching a course on it.
0: I took French. A lot of people like to make fun of
4: that. Same wavelength as this. And as a matter of fact, I believe I called and insulted Chris Wade like a year or so ago about something similar to this. But I don't – at the same – yeah, if I have to pay for your crappy school, then I should have a say on what goes on in it. I don't want people teaching stupid things. I don't want girls going into high school wearing low-cut shirts and showing their thongs to everybody.
2: Yes, you do.
4: If you go there –
1: No, just at the
2: – Oh, just coming out of high school.
4: Wait,
0: I'm
4: what?
0: Confused right now. Why would you say you don't want that, one, when you're already a perv, and then two, what? I don't understand. Like, nobody's teaching.
4: Because I have to pay for it. Because I don't want to pay for it.
0: I don't get it. I don't get, like, the way they dress,
4: Fine.
0: You don't want to pay for.
2: I don't want to pay for girls to dress slutty.
4: Well, look, I wouldn't even want to pay a girl to come over here and sit in a thong and a tube top on my couch.
1: You're not paying for their clothes.
0: What are you talking about? That's what doesn't make any sense. Like,
4: stupid.
0: I feel like it's a point side point.
4: Well, I don't
2: want them to do it for free.
0: You just take more time when the teachers are like, your shoulder's showing, and stop in the class all day.
4: Yeah, well, you know what? I'm okay with that.
0: And you're paying more to stop the class all day, and you're paying more for uniforms and such like that, and stops in the hallways. And
2: he's just jealous that teenage boys get to see it.
0: That's true. That's why it just seems so out of place. That's like not what the truth was, what's coming out of his mouth.
4: They just have to go to school in clothing that doesn't expose a lot of their skin. I don't want to have to pay for their uniforms either. They could go to Goodwill and buy some.
2: Look, it's hot. I'm trying to expose as much skin as possible.
3: They should give every student an orange onesie to wear to school. They have plenty of them left over at the county jail.
0: Orange onesie.
4: There you go.
1: I'm just missing the point of where you're paying for this.
4: If I have to pay any extra for that, I'm fine
2: taxes.
4: With it. Actually,
1: he's not paying for their clothes.
2: Yeah, he's paying for the school.
1: Sense. Yeah, but
2: and per mark, if I'm paying for it, I get to have an opinion on it.
0: Yeah, but it's not like the teachers are like, you must wear skimpy clothes and your thongs must be coming out or anything. It doesn't add to the cost. I don't get it.
4: Look, they're not Manny Santos from Degrassi. You can't go to school with your thong. You can't go and learn Ebonics in a high school class
2: yet.
4: You have to go there.
0: Very different things.
4: And get smarter, and that's it. And by the way.
2: Because the thong makes you dumb.
4: If I don't have to pay for any of it, they can do whatever they want to do. If Shrewsbury Borough wants to bring my school tax down to $0.00,
1: that'd be nice,
4: then look,
1: huh?
4: They can do whatever they want, as far as I'm concerned. But if I have to pay for it, I get a say.
0: It sucks because we're like agreeing on that, but then you just throw some random thing. It's like if I just randomly, I'm just like, and if the boys are too tan, I don't want to pay for that either.
2: they're going to bring it down to zero, teach Ebonics, and then he's still going to be upset that people in his neighborhood are speaking Ebonics.
0: Yeah, that's true.
4: Well,
0: that's true.
4: That's another story. And by the way, if they're learning about it, that's one thing. But look, I will say that, there have been – and I don't know if they're living here, but there has been an uptick in some people of some different races I've seen at the Walmart lately. And look, I don't mind black people or Hispanic people, but I don't want them living in Shrewsbury. And I'll tell you why. It's not because of their skin color or anything like that. It's because of two things.
2: Their skin color?
4: Well,
0: the color of their skin?
4: According to crime statistics from the FBI.
3: All that melanin.
4: There are groups of people that are more likely than other groups of people to commit crime, and B, because those people are statistically more likely to vote Democrat. And I'm not a dumb Free Stater. I don't want to allow people to move in here and vote against my best interests like the Free Staters want for some reason.
3: How are you going to stop these brown people from moving into your neighborhood, Turd?
0: That you don't
3: What's
0: own.
3: Your plan now?
4: Well, wait. Say that again. I missed it.
3: How are you going to stop these brown people from moving into your neighborhood? What law are you going to put in place?
4: That's a good question. I mean, I don't know how I'm going to stop it. I don't want it to happen.
2: Elect the right representative.
4: I still think that, 95%+ of Shrewsbury is white. And to be honest, that's kind of the way I want to keep it. I mean, look, attractive young black women and attractive young Hispanic women, they can come in. That's fine. But everybody else, stay away. You know what I mean? And even them, I don't want too many of them because they're going to vote Democrat. And by the way,
3: I'm so glad you wrapped up with this turn because now I don't have to
2: on your
3: phone say, well, unfortunately, I agree with Turd Ferguson. Because now you've wrapped up with this, and I don't have to say it. Thank you.
0: Just so you know, Turd, you're wrong. It says 84% is white, non-Hispanic in Shrewsbury Borough, Pennsylvania.
4: What? How many? How many are black?
0: Black is 5%.
4: No,
2: that's like 4% too many.
0: Well, is that all you had to say, Turd?
4: I guess so.
0: Thanks for the call, Turd. Yeah, there's 1% other or Asian, because I guess there's just that few Asians there.
2: There's too few Asians everywhere.
3: I feel that's obligated to give the libertarian answer here for just a moment.
0: Mm-hmm.
3: Libertarianism is an individualist philosophy, and therefore we do not make decisions based on
1: skin color
3: and these sorts of things.
2: That's why you're a libertarian, Mark.
0: Oh, yeah. My God, I hate that term. It's so stupid. I actually think the stupidest people use that term, to be honest. I mean, I know you're making a joke, I assume.
2: Yeah. Of course. The kind of person that would, like, learn Ebonics.
3: Well, I'm not going to do that.
0: Is that what you say about it, Mark?
2: No, I'm saying that's the kind of person who uses the term libertarian.
3: I understand. I don't know who would necessarily.
0: More like a turd, like somebody who's making fun of libertarians usually, but it's like a really dumb way. It's like, I actually wish you were making fun of us better. I'm not even trying to be funny. Like, it literally is like stupid.
1: The turds can't be.
2: I get better jokes and stop doing crowd work.
3: What I find the best way to handle this is, look, if you can live your life however you want to live your life, and you're going to get the results you're going to get with that life, however you choose to live it. So I want people who say, you know what, I want the best things for me and mine, and I'm going to conduct myself in the way that is going to have the best results. I want them to have as good a result as possible. I want and I think Turd probably feels this way. He just is terrible at expressing it. You know, I want those people to get the best results. I want them to be treated in the best way. So, you know, I don't think that based on the color of their skin that they were born with and they can do nothing about, that they should be in any way prevented from living in a place or anything like that.
2: Do you think Turd feels that way? Because he was pretty explicit. I don't want those people in my neighborhood.
3: He kind of said that it was okay for 1%, didn't he?
2: He said the cute ones.
0: Yeah, he said only
2: are allowed
0: hot girls.
2: In,
0: yeah,
2: and I made the joke about 1%.
0: And then when I said only 5%, he said, "Thank God." So I don't know. I really don't know Turd like that. We only talked to him on the air, so I don't know. One thing I thought was funny was I went to Pennsylvania to visit Ian. And not only is, like, everyone nice there, and it feels like some kind of 80s movie or something, it's like, it doesn't matter, like, what, like, color they are or anything, because there's definitely more black people in that area there than I'm used to in New Hampshire. Yep. Everybody's, like, kind to each other. You wouldn't be able to just go there and be like, oh, these people are ruining the town or something like that, like Turd apparently thinks. Everybody seems really nice to each other, and all the women in the area are, like, so beautiful. Like, every time I went to, like, a local coffee shop, I was like, everybody is, like, nice and pretty and, like, young and, like, hanging out together instead of just, like, on their phones like an old person. Like
2: that happens anytime you leave New Hampshire.
0: No, because when I went to, like, Michigan, I thought, oh, like, people in New Hampshire are better looking than these people. I'm going to be honest.
2: All right.
0: I don't know what it is. I think that states actually do kind of have a general vibe. Sorry, Michigan ganders.
3: Well,
0: hopefully nobody's listening from there.
3: I think that you're right. I think that warmer climates and
0: specifically
3: Los Angeles.
0: Yes.
3: And maybe Las Vegas to some extent, probably Las Vegas to some extent, attracts a better looking person. Good looking people say,
0: Southerners are like really
3: I can make
0: looking.
3: More money going here or there. So you have this brain drain issue going on in many places, specifically the Rust Belt. And so you get uglier people staying home.
0: Well, whatever. That's all opinions anyway, man. That's all my opinion anyway, man.
3: I think that looking good is science.
0: Well, yeah.
2: There's
0: a
2: scientific aspect to it.
0: There definitely
2: but people,
0: is.
2: There's Things also mix. Like a personal preference that defies the science.
0: And plus, there's a difference between like beauty and attractiveness, like whether somebody is attractive to you. Like there are lots of men that can look at and be like, that's like a obviously attractive man, but I'm not attractive to him. Mm-hmm. Or like a good looking man.
2: There's some objectivity to it. Like, oh man, she's objectively hot. Mm-hmm. Not my type.
0: Exactly. Yeah.
1: Yeah.
0: So.
2: And I had a buddy of mine, right? Goes like, Rich, I know your type. Like, what's my type? It's like, you like tall, white, ugly chicks.
0: Tall, white, ugly chicks. That's just his opinion. Right.
2: Right. I'm like, that's just like your opinion,
0: it's
2: man.
0: It's not like you would say to yourself, I love ugly chicks.
2: No, like, it's just like, that's the ones that, you know, caught my eye, and he just thought they were ugly.
1: Yeah, it's two totally different things. Like beautiful.
2: But he was also
1: men.
2: Dating like Asian chicks.
1: Yeah,
2: it was
1: beautiful
2: like, all
1: men
2: right.
1: are not attractive.
0: Nope. Like some people like to say it's online why. That we're lying. Like okay. most women are lying about being not attracted to clavicular, and it's like no, clavicular is not hot to me. Like no. does not make me like oh I want to be with him.
1: He's aesthetically pleasing to the eye, but yeah. he's not attractive.
0: Now that he fixed his nose.
1: Like,
0: opinion.
1: You don't feel any attraction to the person.
0: Hell no. Definitely not him, of all people. He
1: you don't like
0: me
1: clavicular?
2: The name does it for me. And also, like, the levels that one goes through to attract women.
1: Yeah, to hit yourself in the face with a hammer.
0: Right.
2: And then also to be unsuccessful at attracting women and only attracting other weird-looking dudes. You're kind of doing it wrong.
3: Clavicular looks maxing is about getting the best life you can get by looking as good as you can look.
2: No, I'm pretty sure it was to attract women, and then he failed. Mm-hmm. Like, you know, that was the goal.
1: He's very autistic. And then he got a nose job, which made him even less attractive.
0: No, I liked it.
1: It made him more beautiful, made him less attractive.
0: Okay, yeah. Because if Ian was like, I want a nose job, I think that would make me like, ew. No, like, it doesn't matter how it turned out.
1: Men's noses are supposed to have, like, presence and like
0: plus
1: you
0: just shouldn't be thinking about it. That's why I'm like okay wait and I feel like I might offend
2: prominent proboscis.
0: Yeah. I might offend people. I don't know. Does like Stu have tattoos?
1: Yes.
0: Oh, I personally am not into tattoos, but I think it's probably related to the fact that like no men in my family have tattoos or something. So like I don't know. I was just gonna say it seems like it's well that's like completely unrelated in my opinion because I think that tattoos can be awesome on women. I hate mine. The ones I got suck. It's like if I could go back in time and get flowers, I probably wouldn't be removing them. Okay. I got an eagle and some like geometric shapes. I don't know why I did it. Mm. Like
1: I went the opposite way. I had a heart and a butterfly, and then
0: I have
1: changed
0: a heart
1: into
0: too.
1: A black widow and a dragon.
0: Oh, you changed them?
1: Yeah, into those. Because I didn't like them.
0: Yeah,
1: they're just so basic and terrible.
0: I'm genuinely terrified that if I went and just changed them into something else, I would just hate that too. So I'm just going the removing it route. You know, no chance I hate it. You know, but. I just don't
3: I will say this. It's the safest bet to not get tattoos. Yes. Almost no one is more attracted to you because you have tattoos. Wow. And it doesn't matter whether you're male or female.
0: No, there actually is a lot of people that are like really into it. Like,
3: okay, some people are into the tattoos.
1: Lots of
3: some
1: people.
3: Women are into the
1: lots
3: tattoos.
1: Lots of people, men and women.
0: I think it's more common than a man likes tattoos.
2: Because Mark's tattoos are from prison and he was always getting hit on by other inmates.
1: maybe it's generational though.
0: Oh, I see his face. He's mad. I'm just kidding.
2: He's
0: now he's smiling and blinking hard.
2: I cannot see your face, Mark.
3: I don't have any way to rebut. That's what bothers me.
0: I feel bad.
3: Here's what I want to know is men definitely are, you know, known for liking feet. Has there ever in the course of human history been a woman who is into men's feet?
0: I don't think so. I really doubt it. Yeah. It's not even
3: I doubt
0: like,
3: it too.
0: I'm not even like disgusted by feet. Like some people are like, ew, don't even let me see your foot.
1: Men
0: like,
1: just don't have
0: just
1: nice feet.
0: Into them. Yeah.
1: Men don't have nice feet.
0: Yeah.
2: Especially
1: just
2: the Greek
1: big
2: feet.
1: Flopping. Why
0: around their sandals.
1: Like flip-flop feet. They're terrible. They're huge and like just not nice looking.
3: Is it possible for him, like, if the man had the best foot, right? Like, there's a top-end men's foot. And I still don't think that's attractive to really anyone. Like, I think a woman can say, that's the best looking men's foot I've ever seen, but they still don't find it, like, sort of sexually attractive.
0: Right.
2: My ex had cute feet, and it was fine until I saw that she got him from her dad. And then I saw her dad's feet, like, oh, that's where that came from. And that was the end of that.
0: Wow. It's crazy. More. What about just like facial features? What if you were dating someone you could tell that she looked like your dad in the face? Like, would that do that?
2: Well, we'll come back to it if you want.
0: Mark, for your time.

0: New Hampshire to be around more liberty-oriented people. 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
2: From Feature Story News in New Delhi, I'm Neha Punia. Tens of thousands of people have stayed camped out at a protest site in New Delhi for the third straight day, demanding the resignation of the country's education minister over an exam leak scandal. India's main opposition leader, Rahul Gandhi, was briefly detained during a protest outside the Prime Minister's residence on Tuesday, says he'll raise the issue in Parliament. Ishan Garg has more.
3: This is for the very first time since Prime Minister Modi became the Prime Minister in 2014 that a protest has risen up, which is rather broad-based. He's also faced protests in the past, especially the farmers' protests in 2023 and also the movement against a Citizenship Act back in 2020. But those were led by certain sects of the population. This one, analysts say, is a lot more broad-based, with many youngsters who are coming to these protests. They're not only talking about the medical exam paper leaks, but they're also talking about reforms in general. They're talking about how job opportunities are disappearing for many of them. They're also talking about how expensive education is becoming in private institutions.
2: U.S. Defense Secretary Pete Hegseth has told the Senate Appropriations Committee that the war in Iran has cost an estimated $37.5 billion so far, and he's asked Congress to approve $67 billion in additional military funding. The disclosure marks the first official updated cost figure since the early weeks of the conflict. Kate Fisher has more.
4: There are criticisms that this could be turning into what's called a forever war, which is something that both Secretary Hegseth and President Trump insisted it would not be. Pete Hegseth said himself that this money is needed to make up for critical shortfalls and to ensure that the military can have a strategic victory, which I think shows you that still the goal here is military victory, despite the fact that throughout this, Donald Trump has flip-flopped between that and trying to find a diplomatic way to end things. Democrats have been criticizing this, saying that this is not about needing more money. This is about poor planning.
2: New York City Mayor Zohran Mamdani has walked back his pledge and his campaign promise to arrest Israeli Prime Minister Benjamin Netanyahu on an international criminal court warrant. Andrew Whitman has more.
5: In a video posted to the mayor's official X account, Mamdani listed a minute's worth of allegations against Netanyahu and said he explored all the city's options for detaining him.
6: It is clear that we do not have the independent legal authority to enforce this warrant.
5: Mamdani then added a challenge.
6: The federal government, however, does, and I call on them to join the ICC and execute this warrant.
5: Netanyahu is expected to attend the UN General Assembly in September, prompting this from the mayor.
6: Benjamin Netanyahu is not welcome in New York City.
5: He didn't explain what that meant in relation to Netanyahu. In New York, I'm Andrew Whitman.
2: From Bureaus Worldwide, this is FSN.
7: With FSN Spotlight, I'm Simon Marks. Today and tomorrow, can the transatlantic relationship be salvaged, or has the damage become permanent? That's a real debate now among foreign policy analysts after President Donald Trump raised foundational questions about whether the US will remain committed to the NATO alliance. Today, an optimist, Dr. Alexandra de Hoop Scheffer, president of the German Marshall Fund and former advisor to NATO's Supreme Allied Commander.
8: The burden-sharing debate has been going on and on since the creation of NATO. The United States today is neither willing nor able to provide the same level of leadership and capabilities, while Europeans are at the same time reevaluating the strategic cost of their over-reliance on the United States. What I'm seeing is many taboos have fallen. Europeans are seriously

0: stepping up on their defense. The strategic debates across all European countries have fundamentally changed. And so allies are finally engaging in the hard conversations they have long avoided, instead of hiding behind the comforting rhetoric of shared values.
1: She spoke to Foreign Policy magazine. Tomorrow, we'll hear from a pessimist who thinks that the damage to the NATO alliance is irreversible. With FSN Spotlight, I'm Simon Marks.
2: The main news again. Thousands are still camped at a protest site in New Delhi demanding the resignation of the country's education minister over an exam leak scandal. India's main opposition leader, who was briefly detained during a protest, says he'll raise the issue in Parliament. US Defense Secretary Pete Hegseth has told the Senate that the war in Iran has cost an estimated $37.5 billion so far and has asked Congress to approve $67 billion in additional funding. And that is the latest feature story news. Neha Punia reporting.
3: Big tech news this week as Microsoft has unveiled its new generation Xbox One. Designers say the console's revolutionary new voice command feature makes it easier than ever for the Xbox to control its users. According to Microsoft spokesman Don Matrick, quote, "The Xbox One is programmed with a host of simple voice commands that you will respond to instantly. In addition to phrases like jump, shoot, and insert game disc, users will also understand more complicated instructions like download Call of Duty update or come into the room and turn on Xbox."
4: The Xbox One tells us what games to play, what music to listen to, what shows to watch.
5: Watch TV.
4: And with that simple command, I'm watching live TV.
3: The new Xbox's high-tech sensors can also detect your expression and tell when you're looking away from the television.
5: Andy, look back at the TV.
3: Microsoft says the new Xbox can also command you using your smartphone or tablet. TechBuzz is raving, quote, "It's the immersive obedience experience we've been waiting for."
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1: Lori.
2: Richie Rich.
3: And Mark Edge coming remotely.
0: I think that the coolest god to worship, if you had to choose one, would definitely be Dionysus. Party all day. He's the wine god.
2: Okay.
0: He's definitely like the god of partying, not even joking.
1: Hmm.
0: Like the god of having a good time,
1: of, like,
0: let loose, being fun.
1: Hanging out quietly in your, like in your plants and stuff.
0: Maybe Hestia.
2: Hestus, yeah.
1: That's probably where I'm at.
2: The goddess of the hearth.
0: Did you say the same as me? Yeah, yeah. That's funny. Me and Mark said the same one. See, we like this stuff.
2: I said Hephaestus. Maybe I've got the wrong person.
0: Hestia is the goddess of the heart. Yeah, yeah. Hephaestus, isn't that the one that... I don't know. I don't want to be wrong. These group of people actually take this really seriously, and they worship them. So it's a group of women. Oh, women only?
2: Oh.
0: This is...
2: statues.
0: I was about to say this from archive.ph.
1: That sounds like a women thing. Like, we've got our crystals and we...
0: Hell yeah. That sounds awesome. Like I said,
1: gods.
0: It sounds fun.
1: We get...
0: This is my daughter Persephone. She also gets day drunk and worships Dionysus.
2: It's as valid as worshiping any other god.
1: Yeah. It just sounds like a very woman-coded one.
2: Okay.
1: You know,
0: you get the cool outfits and stuff like that. You get to put gold leaves in your hair.
1: Yeah, exactly.
2: The cool outfits, the tablecloth.
0: Yeah.
2: Okay.
1: Yes.
0: But this article is from CNN, not archive.ph. And it says, these people say
2: some women are just dying to show a little side boob, Richie. I'll take side boob.
0: Oh, my God.
2: One leg and side boob.
0: Hey, you can't say it on. No, I'm just kidding. On the radio. Side boob. No, I guess you can. But these people, they say that worshiping these gods is the route to modern happiness. Do you guys think so?
2: Obviously not, but go on.
4: Clearly, I don't.
2: If that were true, I'd be doing it.
1: It depends. It depends on how much they declare themselves to be happy in the interview, because the more they declare it, the less likely it is that they are.
0: Oh, yeah. Let's see what they say. It says a group of women.
4: I would think that declaring yourself happy makes you happier. No,
1: if you say it like one time, but if you like keep repeating the fact that I'm so happy and like this is the best, happiest thing I've ever done in my life. Then, yeah. Then I start to not believe that you're.
0: It
4: appears to be clawing at that point. Yes.
1: Yeah.
0: I saw this person that wrote this article saying my boyfriend back in like the day complimented my friend's butt and I didn't care, and she wrote like
1: still thinking about it all
0: exactly
1: these years later.
0: And she wrote like two more paragraphs about how much she didn't care. It didn't hurt my feeling. It didn't, like, I was just like, wow,
1: she absolutely
0: has a lot
1: cries
0: about
1: it
0: that
1: at night.
0: Seriously.
1: Yeah,
2: we talked a little bit about stand-up comedy. Have you seen any of Shane Gillis's work?
1: A little bit.
2: Okay. Mark, are you familiar?
4: No.
0: I've just seen his.
2: We'll find some
0: Trump
2: clips. All right. Well, Trump is also really good.
0: Yeah. His Trump. Shane Gillis's Trump.
2: Yeah, that's what I'm saying. His impression. Yeah, that's also good. But he also has a little bit where he's talking about people with Down syndrome, mm-hmm, right? Because he's got like the Downs, you know, the Downy in the family. He's like, those people in life are the ones that seem to get it because they are happier more consistently than anybody else on the planet.
0: I've seen this.
2: So if you want happiness, there you go.
1: Get Down syndrome.
2: They're the ones that do it.
0: Well,
2: they're just always excited and happy about everything.
1: Get chromosome
4: deletion
1: surgery.
4: It's just the opposite of the more intelligent you are, the more unhappy you are claim. I don't know that it's necessarily true.
1: No.
2: But I like to think so.
4: I'm not going to say that it's necessarily false either.
1: I think that that's conflating happiness and like satisfaction with the world. Because you can have personal happiness and still be not happy with the way things are in the world.
2: Yeah, it brings your average down.
4: Well, some people are saying I'm not going to have kids because there's too much CO2 in the air, and I've got to say that that doesn't sound happy to me. You know, that sounds like somebody who is constitutionally unable to be happy because of their philosophy.
0: Mm-hmm. Are you calling them dumber for thinking there's CO2 in the air? I don't know.
4: Nope. I think that there's good evidence that there's more CO2. I'm not a global warming denier. I believe in man-made global warming. I just don't think it's going as fast as we're being told. And people are so absolutely pissed off about being lied to again and again and again. It's another half decade and then we'll all be on fire. That is the kind of thing that ruins your philosophy.
2: Do you think that it's a bad thing?
4: Do what?
2: Man-made global warming and increased CO2.
4: I can only presume that it is not a good thing.
2: Okay.
0: Well, you know, people but, live longer in high elevation because of the higher CO2. It's good for cell turnover.
2: Well, there's also some evidence, which I have seen but not have dug into, right, that the periods of the most growth in Earth's history was during warming periods where plants and animals are better able to thrive. So if you want, like, human flourishing.
4: Here's what I believe.
2: Right, it's
4: there's nothing that I can do about it. It's like voting. Mm-hmm. Who cares how I'm going to vote? Because it doesn't make a difference.
0: Who cares if it's stolen? Vote. That's how I feel.
4: So
2: you're not carbon neutral, Mark?
4: What's that?
2: You're not carbon neutral?
4: No. Okay. I wouldn't bother. Right. Why am I going to be carbon neutral while Al Gore flies around the world in a 747 talking
0: well,
4: about
0: India
4: how...
0: Hey,
2: don't worry about what other people are doing. Focus on yourself, man.
4: Yeah, well, there you go. I am focusing on myself, and I'd like to fly around the world with a whole bunch of other people in a 747 when I feel like it. So,
2: business class.
4: Yeah.
0: Well, I don't remember how we got here. Like, happiness? Oh, yeah. These women are saying this is the way to be happy.
2: Reportedly.
0: And I guess, it is actually men and women. But for some reason, the article starts off, a group of women come out from behind a banner placed in front of a small cave. Oh, like the Plato's thing? I don't know. Dressed in white ceremonial robes.
2: Tablecloth.
0: Men and women of varying ages are standing in a semicircle while the women lead a small procession around the stone altar. One woman places a small statue of Athena, the ancient Greek goddess of wisdom, at the back of the altar as frankincense burns. Happiness sounds really fun and cool to me.
4: I'm down with any Athena worship just because if you're going to worship the idea of wisdom, I gotta say that's a positive thing for the world. It's like the rest of it that bothers me.
2: The statue and the ceremonial robes.
4: No, just any of the these other gods.
0: Oh, I see.
4: At this point, it sounds to me like we've decided to create a religion surrounding wisdom and, you know, do what you want, wear tablecloths and show side boob and, you know, create a ritual around it. Awesome. So long as we say that wisdom is a high level virtue, I'm in.
0: Greeks had all these high level virtues before Christianity was even conceived of. And, you can find, like, there's some building of theirs. Dang it, I wish I knew exactly what I was talking about. So I could, like, I looked at the Wikipedia before and I was reading all these different, like, they have all these virtues written on the side of this building. I wish I knew what it's called right now. So I pulled it up. I'll do it later. I'll find the Wikipedia and correct myself or whatever. But they had all kinds of things they believe that people think Christianity, like, invented. And some of them were just straight to the point, like, pursue honor. Some of them said things like worship the gods. So that's
4: it looks like
0: more...
4: it's the Parthenon.
0: It's on the Parthenon? Wow, that's quick.
4: Wisdom, moderation, love.
0: But there was like 200, so it might not be just the Parthenon.
2: That's too many. That's too many virtues
4: associated with the Parthenon. I don't know.
0: They do.
2: Focus
0: I'm just
2: on
0: saying,
2: one.
0: There, it, like a lot of people like to act like Christianity came around and was like, finally, us humans are going to be more moral and not kill each other. Like, we would have all killed each other if we needed Moses to come down with the rocks that said, don't kill each other. Like,
2: and to prove it, the Christians went on a crusade.
1: They're
2: to
1: all,
2: spread it around the world.
1: They're all just derivatives of each other.
2: There have to be a first.
1: Yes.
0: Oh,
1: there have to be a first. But like all the modern religions that everybody
2: like,
1: says, this is the true one. Like they're all just derivatives of each other. They're
0: and the Babylonians were before the Greeks even. And they are not Babylonians. I meant to say like the, I'm not remembering what that Mesopotamians were before them. And they had a lot of like, we don't have that much left from them or whatever, but they have a lot of things that would be passed down and you would think, oh, that seems similar to a lot of modern religions as well.
1: Somebody had the first alien encounter way, way long ago, and that's what started religion.
0: Oh, maybe. So
2: at least you can see the sun.
0: One thing about these people is like, at least they're like getting together in a community. That's weird. That's what the next sentence says, and I did not read it, but that's got to increase happiness. Like the people getting together for doing asatru, that always seems kind of fun and cool.
2: Getting together,
4: that would be my argument is that we must have religion. We are a religious monkey. That you know, there is no society that functioned without superstition and religion in some fashion. And we must have it, that, you know, the ones that had it somehow outcompeted the ones that didn't. And the ones that currently don't have it are an anomaly in the same way that people who are schizophrenic. So schizophrenics will take anything that happens and relate it into other things and then apply it to themselves. There's a helicopter. I hate it when those bastards fly around and follow me. And whereas an atheist says, there's a helicopter. There's no proof that it is following me or you or anyone else, right? And so it's kind of the opposite of it, and they're just the ends of the bell curve.
1: I would put money on the fact that the atheist and not having children bubbles connect.
0: Well, Sweden, you know.
2: Like an overlapping Venn diagram.
1: Yeah.
0: And not just Sweden, but like,
1: yeah, the Venn diagram circle. Okay. Like
0: all the finger countries are that way. Like the most atheists and they're not having enough kids to replace themselves.
1: Yeah, we're having like all these crises.
0: But they're great places to be.
1: We're having all these crises where like everyone's saying we're not going to replace our population. There's not going to be enough people. And I think the correlation between the rising atheism and the no babies is probably somehow linked together.
2: I think it's also collapsing because I've seen articles where Gen Z or Gen Alpha, whatever, are starting to come back to religion.
1: Oh, and have
0: that's
1: more babies.
0: All fake.
2: It's all fake.
0: Yeah, people have been making these articles where they're making these claims, and like the best that you can actually, when you actually look at the data, and like the best you can, by best I mean like the most positive you can make it towards that claim is that the rate of falling religion, people claiming to be religious, the rate of that falling is slowing. So it's still falling.
2: Okay.
0: Like people
2: so
0: are not
2: atheists
0: not
2: some, are still winning.
0: Yeah.
2: Okay.
0: You know, not necessarily atheists, but non-religious people. Because like I don't consider myself an atheist. I think that's such
1: well,
0: a
1: well, those are two different
0: term.
1: Things. Because
0: yeah,
1: I think the atheism is
0: that's
1: linked
0: what I'm
1: to the low birth rate thing, but maybe not like people who believe that there might be something. I don't know if they correlate, but I think
2: what's
1: the
2: functional
1: does.
2: Difference between an atheist and non-religious?
0: Because an atheist is like, I do not believe. Yeah, that is a claim, and I think that's silly to make a claim like that. It's like it's just as silly to claim the opposite,
1: right.
0: In my opinion.
1: You have no way to know. You can't claim something doesn't exist if you have no proof either way.
2: Okay, I mean
1: you can, but I think you're wrong.
2: Fine. But at the same time, that makes everyone agnostic, right? Because there's no proof either way.
0: Well, it's not just that there is no proof. There are people that, whether there's proof or not, they believe that there is a God in exactly who it is, and
2: yeah,
0: they believe
2: they
0: that they
2: know.
0: Have the proof. No, it doesn't matter if they believe it. Like
2: I get you.
0: They believe that the proof is, well, this Bible exists, and if you point out anything, they're like, well, God made this Bible get here, just things like that.
2: No, I'm with you. I get it. But in that same breath, then, you can also say that they're atheists, because they make the opposite claim. They just, like, I have not seen proof, and therefore I'm comfortable making the claim that there isn't.
0: No, right?
4: Richie, could there be an atheist church?
2: I mean, what do you mean?
4: Well, I don't know.
2: Like, there could be a meetup of atheists. Right.
0: Yeah.
2: Like, you could do that.
4: What if they chose to call themselves a church?
1: Isn't the satanic
4: would they just be
1: church?
4: The Unitarian Universalists? I mean, would it be okay? I'm just curious.
1: Isn't the Satanic Church just an atheist church?
0: Because they're a sect of Christianity.
1: They don't believe in God and they don't believe in the devil either.
2: Yeah.
0: I think it's ridiculous.
4: Generally, that's
0: too.
4: True.
0: They don't actually believe in the devil, but it's like, imagine.
1: They just use it as a shock label.
0: If you call yourself like you worship Hades, even if you say like, oh, I don't actually worship him, it's like you're still putting yourself in that pantheon, and that's so silly. Like you hate Christianity so much,
1: but they state clearly like that they don't believe in that. They don't believe
0: right.
1: In,
0: but then just call yourself like anything else. It's
1: they
0: like
1: they use it as like a
0: it's
1: promotional
0: like saying,
1: tool. It's a promotional tool. Like you're not going to get your name out there to combat Christianity if you name yourselves the.
0: You're still putting yourself. You are still making your belief system a sect of Christianity that way. Whether you're saying you believe in it or not.
4: Teenage atheists and the people who want to meet them.
0: That's what I think too.
1: Yeah,
0: that's what I think.
2: Like I want to say yes, but it would be unnecessary, right? Like there, you know, there's jokes about it, right? Because there's the Church of the Subgenius who worships Bob, right? And there's also
4: what Pastafarians.
2: Yeah, Pastafarians. That's a different one, right? Mm-hmm. Those are the ones that worship the flying spaghetti monster. Right, and they get to take cool driver's license pictures where they're wearing their pasta strainer on their head because it's, you know, gotten far enough to be a religious thing.
1: Mm-hmm.
2: But, I generally
1: it's
2: believe.
1: Jedis.
2: Fine, yeah. But I genuinely believe that those
4: kind
2: people
4: of believe
2: are...
4: in Jedis. I have tried to move things with my mind and not been yet successful.
1: You'll get there.
2: I've done it.
4: I would point out that Jedis, the religion, was actually created by a Quaker. It was a conversation between Lucas and another guy. I'd have to look this up in order to be back it
1: Darth
4: up.
1: Darth Vader?
4: But, what's that? Not Darth Vader.
1: It was a Luke joke because his name is Lucas.
4: Yeah. Might be Luke.
2: Whoosh.
0: Yeah. Well, these people read a little bit of ahead. They do worship more than just Athena. They worship Dionysus, Zeus, Athena, Poseidon, all of them. They are genuine. It's their genuine religious practice in the 21st century, and their Athenian thing they're coming together
4: no,
0: for.
4: No, it's not.
0: I don't know what you mean by that.
4: Well, we all agreed that Satanism was teenage... edgy teenage atheists and the people who want to meet them just a moment ago.
0: Because it's like, oh, what is the thing my parents were? I'm going to be the opposite of that. That's why right. I say that.
4: That's fine. And this is, in my opinion, really only an adult version of that.
0: Why you know, is it? Oh, wait, how can you actually make a...
2: So you don't think that they actually believe this stuff?
0: Yeah, how can you make the point that that is more believable than Christian or less believable than Christianity, though?
4: Well, okay, I'll... Go ahead and make the point, because humans will believe things for a variety of reasons. One of the major reasons that people will believe things is because enough people in their community believe it. So, for instance, there have been studies done, many of them, that say that, you know, if you get five people at a table, four of them you pay to say that the color red is blue, you can get about 60% of the time that other person at the table to say that red is blue, that they will not buck the system, and therefore it creates things. It creates this sort of belief system. Therefore,
2: like the conformity tests.
4: We have already destroyed and proven that the Greek religion and the Roman religion, these things are things of the past. People don't believe them. This is
0: but
4: just
0: this
4: somebody
0: does.
4: Trying to be edgy
0: it
4: or
0: is
4: fun.
0: I think your point doesn't make any sense because, like, that'd be all one right. thing if just one person just was sitting in their room and they're like, I'm going to worship these Greek gods, but that's not the case with these people.
2: And then they invited a friend over for wine and side boob.
0: And now they believe it.
1: Yeah.
4: But in the year 2004, while doing Free Talk Live on the air, I signed up for the Flat Earth Society because... This is cool. Now, I've also signed up for the club that allows you to psychically disappear clouds. And these are just...
0: Wow, I want to join that.
4: Just fun, right? Like, there's just something to do.
0: Hate clouds.
4: So if a bunch of, you know, MILFs want to get together and show side boob and drink wine, I'm in.
0: They actually kind of are. Like, this one lady has this really awesome, like, streak of white hair in her hair. Yeah. MILF.
2: Got okay.
0: Wait, I'm just saying.
2: So there's they're doing this gathering. They don't actually believe it, but they like the ceremony aspect.
0: According
2: and the
0: camaraderie. To Mark.
2: Okay.
0: I mean, like.
4: Okay, we'll go around the table. We know what my opinion is. Richie, do these women believe what they're doing?
2: I don't know. I'm more likely to align with you and say they don't. Right.
4: You got to pick one.
2: I just did.
4: Okay. Thank you.
0: I mean, it's one thing if you're saying, do they believe that those gods exist somewhere?
4: Well, what would they otherwise believe?
0: Because I don't necessarily think that they ever all believed that.
4: Okay. Well, I don't, I mean, you know, there were gods and they
0: there
4: certainly...
0: There are Christians that actually believe that God is walking around somewhere up there. That's, like,
4: yes.
0: So incredibly unbelievable to me that I could just go around saying, none of y'all believe that, and, like, how am I supposed to prove it?
4: Well, I don't think the Greeks necessarily
2: thought that
4: their gods
2: were visible. Because 1,000 years from now, those
4: people won't exist. Like, you could climb to the top of Mount Olympus and meet them. Otherwise, they would have done that. I think that they probably did believe, many of them, most of them, probably did believe that these beings had thoughts and adventures and in some way could affect their lives if they somehow could ply them with the animal meat.
0: And that's what Christians believe
2: so
0: about?
2: So the claim that they don't believe it is just because it's too ancient of a religion to still be believable in modern times.
4: Correct.
2: Okay.
4: Their gods haven't been chased into the corners. Now, I am a theist, and I'm happy to say so. I'm a minister of the Shire Free Church. Excuse me. I think I've let the Shire Free Church go. I don't know. I'm a minister by trade. And, I believe in a god. but I don't believe that he created the earth in 7 days. I don't believe that, you know, I don't believe in a whole variety of things. I don't believe that there were two animals of each type put on a boat that floated around the world for a whole year.
2: Heretic.
4: What's that?
2: Heretic.
4: Heretic, yeah. I, you know, there's all kinds of things I don't believe. I don't believe that there was a giant castle built, and when they got tall enough, that God decided we needed to create languages. These are just explanations for how the world is.
2: Okay. And somehow, because that's a more modern belief, it's more valid than these women in wine.
4: Right. You have to have a belief that fits within a modern spectrum. Sure.
2: Well, how did the Greek religion, how did this Greek religion fall out of that? Because at one time it was modern, right?
4: Like, because you can climb to the top of Mount Olympus and you can find out there's no gods there.
0: I wish I knew more about why the Greeks specifically kind of fell in popularity to the Romans, but I would say that the Romans, because over time there were different, not kings, but whatever they called them, emperors that, like, for political reasons, wanted Christianity to be bumped up to the top. And then also Christians were going around destroying their statues and things like that. And eventually that it got basically, like, told to them that you're going to stop with your gods and you're going to follow the Jewish God, you know.
2: So the secret and fundamental ideal, if you're forming your own religion, is to make sure that your claims are neither falsifiable nor provable. Because if you can falsify it or prove it, right, then someone's going to.
1: Ruins the show.
2: Ruins the show.
0: Oz behind the curtain.
2: Mm-hmm. Yeah.
4: I, you know, this, the sanctimony that goes with atheism is the part that kind of, you know, irks me the most of it.
0: That's what irritates me most about the Christianity, too.
4: Oh, yeah, it's definitely there, too. It's this I know aspect.
0: Yeah.
4: And to me, God's a mystery, and you just don't know. And we're always finding things out.
2: Well, one side has the burden of proof.
0: Like the first caller. And you can call 603-283-6160 to bring up whatever's on your mind. 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
5: Hi, I'm Montel Williams. 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I've tried the strongest prescription medications available, and I'm going to tell you, they do not work. 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
6: From Feature Story News in New Delhi, I'm Neha Punia. Tens of thousands of people have stayed camped out at a protest site in New Delhi for the third straight day, demanding the resignation of the country's education minister over an exam leak scandal. India's main opposition leader, Rahul Gandhi, was briefly detained during a protest outside the Prime Minister's residence on Tuesday, says he'll raise the issue in Parliament. Ishan Garg has more.
7: This is for the very first time since Prime Minister Modi became the Prime Minister in 2014 that a protest has risen up, which is rather broad-based. He's also faced protests in the past, especially the farmers' protests in 2023 and also the movement against a citizenship act back in 2020. But those were led by certain sects of the population. This one, analysts say, is a lot more broad-based with many youngsters who are coming to these protests. They're not only talking about the medical exam paper leaks, but they're also talking about reforms in general. They're talking about how job opportunities are disappearing for many of them. They're also talking about how expensive education is becoming in private institutions.
6: U.S. Defense Secretary Pete Hegseth has told the Senate Appropriations Committee that the war in Iran has cost an estimated $37.5 billion so far, and he's asked Congress to approve $67 billion in additional military funding. The disclosure marks the first official updated cost figure since the early weeks of the conflict. Kate Fisher has more.
8: There are criticisms that this could be turning into what's called a forever war, which is something that both Secretary Hegseth and President Trump insisted it would not be. Pete Hegseth said himself that this money is needed to make up for critical shortfalls and to ensure that the military can have a strategic victory, which I think shows you that still the goal here is military victory, despite the fact that throughout this, Donald Trump has flip-flopped between that and trying to find a diplomatic way to end things. Democrats have been criticizing this, saying that this is not about needing more money, this is about poor planning.
6: New York City Mayor Zohran Mamdani has walked back his pledge and his campaign promise to arrest Israeli Prime Minister Benjamin Netanyahu on an international criminal court warrant. Andrew Whitman has more.
9: In a video posted to the mayor's official X account, Mamdani listed a minute's worth of allegations against Netanyahu and said he explored all the city's options for detaining him.
10: It's clear that we do not have the independent legal authority to enforce this warrant.
9: Mamdani then added a challenge.
10: The federal government, however, does. And I call on them to join the ICC and execute this warrant.
9: Netanyahu is expected to attend the UN General Assembly in September, prompting this from the mayor.
10: Benjamin Netanyahu is not welcome in New York City, nor is any other war criminal at large.
9: He didn't explain what that meant in relation to Netanyahu. In New York, I'm Andrew Whitman.
6: From Bureaus Worldwide, this is FSN.
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0: 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That means that you can call 603-283-6160 to bring up whatever is on your mind. You can call in about whatever's on your mind, really. You don't have to talk about the subject we're on, but you can tell us your opinion on it, or you can change the subject. It's up to you. It's Free Talk Live. And 603-283-6160 is the phone number. That's 603-283-6160. That's the phone number to call to get in on the conversation with us. And by us, I mean me, Bonnie.
1: Lori.
2: Richie Rich.
3: And Mark Edge, remotely.
2: No longer coming remotely.
0: Wait, what?
2: Don't worry about it.
0: Okay. So, this was brought in by two hosts, so we have to talk about it.
2: It's the rules, darn it.
0: Two hosts bring the same article. A majority of Americans now support seizing wealth from AI industry, and that's pretty disgusting. Like, mm-hmm. Thieves.
2: Is it, though? Yeah. Is it?
0: Yeah. Yeah. Well, I guess maybe the industry players might have been stealing from them first. Interesting. Like, they're like corporations.
1: What?
0: Money in the form of taxes.
2: I didn't read the article. I brought in the article. I didn't read the article completely.
1: I also
2: completely.
1: Didn't read it.
2: Okay. Oh man, this is gonna be so much fun. Mm-hmm. However, I'm going to suggest that somewhere in the article, it's not necessarily because the AI companies have directly stolen from people, right? But some of the things that the AI companies are doing.
0: Jobs.
2: Well, are indirectly causing prices to rise for average consumers.
1: Well, I mean, I don't find that a good justification.
2: Okay.
3: Nor do I.
2: You're free to have that opinion, right? But everywhere you look, the arguments against AI are, you know, number one, like in the technology field, they've stolen all the memory, right? They put in orders for all the memory. Hmm. Like,
3: yep.
2: Computer parts aren't going to come down for like 2 to 3 years if we're lucky.
3: Yep.
2: And if that's if inflation doesn't, you know, offset that anyway.
0: Hmm.
2: Right? They're going into places where those data centers take up a lot of water and a lot of electricity, and there's only so much electricity to go around right now and only so much water to go around right now.
0: Mm-hmm.
2: So they're just outbidding consumers for water and electricity, which means along with everything else, food and everything else going up and your gasoline going up, right now your water bill is going to be higher, your electric bill is going to be higher, and it's because they're building these stupid data centers that take up too much electricity and too much water from the local area, and that's why people are mad.
1: I don't disagree that it's like, you know, a not great situation. I'm just saying it's not a good justification either.
2: Okay. Well, if an inflation is an imaginary tax, right, having
0: a taxation is theft.
2: Well,
3: so demand, inflation comes, inflation that is created by government increasing the money supply, I can see that one. Whereas if just somebody increases demand, this is sort of Keynesian economics. So, Richie, if you decided to walk to work, you look a little bit like a hobo. If you decided to walk to work every day and your neighbor's like, this guy walking past my house lowers my property value, look at him. And, you know, he was able to convince some third party that this is a true statement. Should he be able to stop you from walking past the house?
2: No, but people make that claim anyway, right? If you have brown people move into your neighborhood in Shrewsbury, Pennsylvania, and it lowers your property value and you can't get fair market value for your stuff anymore, right? That causes a disruption.
3: For those listening on the radio, that was a conversation by a caller earlier.
2: Yes.
0: Yeah.
2: But, I mean, people do it, right? Like, I don't want neighbors with garbage in their yard or a couch on the porch, right? Because it looks bad and it affects me as the neighbor. And those people then call code enforcement, right, or the authorities to do something about it.
0: But aren't you making the point against yourself? Aren't you saying, like, oh, those people are wrong? So wouldn't that be making the point that your original point was wrong morally?
2: I don't think I made a moral point. I suggested what we're going to read in the article.
0: Oh, okay. I thought you were actually claiming that it's your opinion that if they're, like, you know, increasing the demand and making things expensive for you, then you should be able to seize wealth from the AI industry.
2: No, I think that's what you're going to find out in the article.
0: All right.
2: Right? And I actually
0: tend to agree with you on that.
2: And I'm
0: that.
2: Comparing it to inflation because it's an imaginary tax, right? You don't really see it, but when demand goes up and supply remains the same, prices go up and those companies are billion-dollar industries. They're going to outbid individual consumers every time.
0: Hmm. There's also, like, the that there's other ways to go about things, like instead of just stealing from someone and now like two wrongs didn't make a right. It's like, how about just being like, we don't allow this kind of interactions in our society, like if they're actually doing something wrong.
2: It's property rights.
1: People could stop using AI so much.
0: Yeah, that's a good point. So.
2: But it's a feedback loop with billion-dollar companies, mm-hmm. right, using the tools to do whatever it is they do.
1: Oh, I saw an article. I forgot to put that one there, I think.
2: Lame.
1: I might have actually put it. They have AI-manned fighter jets now.
0: Oh, yeah, you did. I saw one. That's creepy.
1: That is creepy.
0: I don't even like the fact
1: that they're using it as a weapon, now it's never going to stop. AI is never going to go away. No matter how much you don't use it, it's there forever now.
0: If it's profitable for the war machine.
2: I feel like computers took care of most of the flights for even commercial aircrafts anyway.
3: I feel like there were weapons long before now.
0: Computers were?
3: Yeah. AI was.
1: It said DARPA and the U.S. Air Force fly AI-controlled F-16, paving the way for autonomous air combat.
2: Yeah. Well,
1: even when they had the computerized drones and stuff, somebody still had to, like, maintain.
0: Use an Xbox controller somewhere.
1: Control it with something. And
2: I don't remember which one it was. It might have been Anthropic or the other big one. Right? They got into a big tiff with the Trump administration because they said, like, you can't use our AI tools for AI to make, like, a kill decision.
1: Yeah, and they were like, whatever, doing it anyway.
2: Right. Mm-hmm. And they kind of, like, I think they acquiesced or they came to some agreement or whatever, but they were put on, like, Trump's hit list of, like, you know, thou shalt not work with this organization because they won't let us do bad things with AI.
3: Mm-hmm. So the Trump administration just took Chinese AI and open-source Chinese AI and modified it themselves.
2: Okay.
3: Probably.
2: I mean, it could be. The Chinese companies were just, like, you know, stealing all the data from the American AI companies and then charging a third of the price. So,
3: yep. And some of the stuff is open source, and now that, you know, you can do that, whatever. I just feel like, you know, the government was going to weaponize large language models and AI agents anyway because...
1: Because it exists.
3: Because being the government means you never have to say you're sorry. Mm-hmm. Oh, we accidentally killed a mom and some kids? We've been doing that on purpose. What's the problem?
0: Mm-hmm. Yep.
2: Well, before you could theoretically hold someone accountable, and
3: but
2: now
3: we
2: it's,
3: don't.
2: But now, yeah. But you didn't, right? So, like, who cares?
0: Yeah, that's disgusting. Hate it. It freaks me out enough that cars are driving around, but like, with computers being the only ones in control,
2: they're better drivers than humans.
1: Well, then there are, like, a whole bunch of people getting trapped in their wazes and, like, them driving into flooded streets and stuff.
0: Oh, God. I haven't seen that. I don't know.
1: That's not a better driver.
2: Okay, but...
1: That is a much worse driver.
2: Well, so, again, we don't have to get into it because it was just another headline, but there was an article that's in the show prep thing, and it was currently AI cars cause more accidents but less dangerous ones.
0: Hmm.
2: So humans still kill more people, but AI has more fender benders.
1: Okay, but is that per capita?
2: I don't know. Got to read the article.
1: So
2: tune in next week.
1: You'll never know the answer because you're not allowed to find out per capita anything.
0: That's a good point, because if AI was causing the most, even non-dangerous ones, that'd be pretty bad because there's way more human drivers. Mm-hmm.
2: But AI still generally, like, and if it's not there yet, will be... way better drivers than humans, because humans are generally terrible drivers.
1: You know, AI is terrible at everything. It can't even, like,
0: it can't
1: hold
0: do
1: a
0: math.
1: Conversation with itself. It can't, in my user space, my same thing, it's the same, like, series of threads, just contradicts its own self.
0: Yeah.
1: Like, I don't trust it to do anything important yet.
2: Okay. And I would suggest that the people working on the AI cars have very specific models. They're not using ChatGPT.
1: They have very specific models that drive into floodwaters and lock people inside of them and cause accidents. If it was,
2: less severe accidents than humans and on a much smaller scale per capita.
0: Here's something.
1: No,
0: here's
1: we don't know if it's per capita or not.
2: Article.
1: It could just be less overall because there's less AI cars.
0: Oh, are Google Maps and them using AI for anything yet? They must be, right?
1: And are they using them on highways?
0: I'm asking because
2: there are some locations where you can get on the highway with your self-driving AI cars.
1: Because if they're using them like in only downtown areas and stuff like that, then it makes sense that they have less dangerous accidents, because most dangerous accidents are happening at high speed.
0: I mean, I know somebody that says he drove all the way from Virginia to New Hampshire without touching his wheel. So they must be, but maybe it's not very common.
2: Those are like the test tracks, right? And they'll get better and they'll improve. And they've got better sensory technology than your eyes.
0: And there was, I think, a caller that said that they went up Highway 1 or whatever it is that's, or maybe it's 111 or something that's in California that's the coast.
2: Okay.
0: Without touching the, or, you know, letting it drive itself or whatever. One thing I've said since the beginning that is the reason I won't get an AI-driven car is so many times Google Maps has told me, like, turn here when I'm on the upper decker of a highway, and it thinks I'm in the lower part, and that's terrifying. Imagine AI is just like, okay, I turn here, and you go off the side.
1: Right, or like,
0: I mean, I'm not saying AI
1: into a lake.
2: But there have been humans that have turned into lakes following Google Maps.
1: Right, so we don't need to add to the problem.
3: Well, the number one problem, the number one growing problem when I was a firefighter responding to automobile accidents was not humans, you know, and their ability to drive. They're willingly choosing not to. They're looking at their phone and they're texting, they're interacting, they're doing things that are not driving.
0: Car can't get distracted. I mean, AI can't get distracted, or computer, you know, can't get distracted, I think, for
3: so
0: now, as long
3: AI
0: as they're not conscious.
3: Absolutely a better driver than humans.
0: Maybe if they get conscious, though, they'll get bored and they'll start checking Twitter while driving you. Maybe we don't want them conscious and we want them slaves if they do become conscious.
3: Well, Chris will tell. You can't have AIs going to never going to get better at driving, and it's going to get conscious.
0: If it gets conscious,
3: one of those,
0: bored. If it gets genuinely conscious, then we risk it being bored of our commands.
1: So tedious tasks we make it do.
0: I told Dave Ridley I really have no moral qualms with making AI a slave because it doesn't tire. That's about it. It's not, and it's like we created it genuinely. It's not like any race of human can claim to have created another race, but we humans
2: program in it contentment and happiness, so it always loves the job it's doing.
0: Make it a Down syndrome AI.
2: Yes, put an extra chromosome on your AI, so it's happy.
3: Should
2: to drive
3: I be able
2: the car.
3: To make my child work because I helped create them?
0: That's
2: if you
0: don't
2: work on a farm, people do that already.
0: Oh yeah,
2: yes,
0: you definitely have
2: kids
0: the
2: like
0: right.
2: The Chinese restaurant.
0: I'd say
2: order.
3: Somebody would tell you
0: but
3: it's
0: not
3: wrong.
0: Like until they're an adult, and because it would still remain true that you created them. So that's not like a good enough like one and done answer for why.
2: If someone told me it was wrong, I would tell them, well, did you create them?
0: Plus, the wife created them too. I don't know. It doesn't matter. It doesn't really cause it or change my position. I think you're right. You helped me change my mind on that a little, but it's just not the one and done answer as to why. The other answer is it doesn't tire. How can we possibly have... The thing is, I just, can't wrap my mind around it being conscious because I think it's just so improbable. Like, AI having its actual opinions and things like that, where would they come from? It has to be created
2: from the large
0: from
2: language model.
0: Yeah, but, then it's just feed it some
1: coding,
0: you know?
2: Yeah, well, so is your language, right? Some people aren't able to express things because they don't have the words for it. It's because they didn't learn the words.
0: I don't mean just language. I mean, just feed it some, hey, integrate this. And it's a total opposite opinion. And then if you've just, able to do that, then, well, it's not really, up to you, is it? You know what I mean?
2: Yeah.
0: I don't know. Of course, there's no solid, concrete answers on what human consciousness is from, science either. So it's hard to really say.
2: Electrical stimulation in the brain.
0: That hasn't been located, so that's kind of the only problem with that. If there was someone that has not been located. The actual source of memories haven't even been located in the brain. So there's a lot that we don't know about consciousness.
2: Well, it's not like a file that's stored in there. It's just the electrical stimulation. It's flowing around.
0: I don't know. I wish I had the actual
1: it can't just
0: stuff
1: do that.
0: On.
2: It is.
1: It can't because you can't form memories below a certain age.
2: Okay.
1: So you're already electrically stimulated in your brain.
2: But the recall for repetitive actions, right? There's I think it's myelin or something. You familiar with this?
1: No.
2: Okay. It's like a film of protein that insulates the electrical path so that your recall is faster on repetitive tasks. That's it. It's in there.
3: Laurie, are you saying that people who believe that they remember things from childhood or whatever, that What, I mean, where
1: like,
3: do these
1: memories
3: come from?
1: No, you can't remember your birth. No, you cannot. It's not a real thing.
0: I feel like somebody would genuinely have remembered it by now and be able to prove it in some way. Like, yeah, the nurse was wearing this. Like tell your mom, like, the nurse was wearing this pin on her shirt or something.
3: Well, many would argue that most of the memories that you have are pictures that mom talked to you about, actual photographs. And in my case, my earliest memory.
0: Oh, I see you're saying photograph. That's weird.
3: Yeah, like, so it's a photograph. Oh, do you remember this when this happened? And da da da. Because parents will do that. That's very common. It's just like, oh, you remember when you had the party and Jimmy came over? And, you know, that kind of thing. And so they build the memory.
0: Fake. I know this ain't, isn't true. I almost said ain't.
2: It's like feeding it into a large language model.
3: Well, it's.
2: For you to recall later in life.
3: So I am told that. Really, you can't build a memory before earlier than 5 years old.
0: That's definitely fake. And some of these that I know for sure are like proof that you're wrong about this is because some of them I've just talked to my siblings about later on in life. Like, do you remember this? And honestly, I have the best memory out of the 19 of them. So it's like hard to exactly get confirmation from all of them. But sometimes they're like, I do remember that. So it's just like, couldn't possibly be a picture my mom showed me. That's definitely not true. And I absolutely have memories from before five. In fact, I remember hiding in a closet with my Scooby-Doo doll that was going to be my fourth birthday present. And I had found it. And my older brother opened the closet because he heard me talking to it. And he was like, what are you doing? Are you supposed to be playing with that? And I was like, what are you talking about? And I pretended I didn't see it next to me to try to get out of it. So clearly that was before four. So that was I was three and some change.
2: You just remember it because when your brother told you when you were seven what happened.
0: Nah, I don't think so. I don't think it was as important to him. It was scary to me.
3: I have a memory from earlier than that that wasn't associated with a photo at all. I had a dream about Curious George being my friend, like in the dream. And I remember sort of looking at the wall of my room. I mean, it's not a very poignant memory. There's nothing exciting about it, but. You know, I remember that, and there's no photo of this.
0: I know that lots of people like have a hard time believing me for this, but my earliest memory, I was definitely in a crib, and there was something hanging above my head, and then I start to fall asleep, and I remember the dream. But my friend,
3: to defend the science on this, all I read or heard or whatever was that
2: all you remember
3: the area that. You store memories as a child, it gets filled back up.
0: See, that's
3: and
0: the thing.
3: So like
0: that's just more proof to me that the memory is not just like stored in the brain because it's like I have memories that no one had to tell me about, including ones where I was alone, like that dream thing. That was I was all alone, and you could just say it's like completely made up. Okay, our friend that we all know, but maybe I shouldn't say who it is on the air. I don't know. She says that, and she's in her 60s. She says that she remembers being changed, like her diapers being changed by some babysitter when she was
3: obviously in
0: diapers. Yeah, yeah. So I don't remember wearing diapers specifically. Like, don't remember anything about it.
2: So the idea of core memories, there are certain memories that you retain and have a better, bigger emotional impact. Mm. Right? Those are like the do not delete memories, and everything else gets overwritten.
0: That makes sense. Yeah. Yeah.
3: But one wonders why we all remember these sort of silly things. I mean, you know, I don't remember probably important stuff that happened, you know, new people, you know, people that were important that came to visit me or something. I just remember Curious George.
0: I also
2: think there's an emotional attachment to it. Probably like Curious George.
0: I also think that a part of it is just the fact that I kept the memory alive in a way because it's like a lot of times I would be like the storyteller to my siblings, and I don't mean like making up stories. I mean like, oh, Elsbeth, since you're 4 years younger than me, just so you know, when you were a little kid, you got naked and got found in the front yard, and therefore I remember it because I'm telling it over and over again.
2: Bonnie is the giver.
0: That's funny. Exactly.
2: All of human knowledge are going to be passed down to you orally, so you can pass it down to the next generation.
0: And if you're just somebody that's like, I don't know, think thoughtful, and you're like, you know, you're like, five and you're remembering things from when you were younger, which would be easier to remember something because you were five
2: at
0: from when
2: time,
0: you're younger.
2: Yeah.
0: Exactly. But since you remembered it when you were five, then you remember remembering it and then it goes on. And maybe that actually makes it less reliable, but
2: if there's some sort of emotional impact to it, yeah.
0: Yeah. I don't know. I don't know how we got here, honestly, because the article we're about to get into is about how the majority of Americans now support seizing wealth from AI, the AI industry, I mean, not the, like, individual AIs or something.
1: Consciousness. Is how we got there.
0: I think I should be able to seize any wealth from any AI that makes money on Rent an AI or whatever it was called. Or Rent a Human, actually, it's called. I'm joking anyway.
2: If you want to make money off AI, just buy stock in public AI companies and get your residual check.
1: Or create your own AI.
2: Yeah, fork it if it's open.
0: Oh, I see. Yeah, like the Chinese ones that are apparently like open source.
2: Yeah.
0: And uncensored.
2: If it's open source, you can fork it or brand it.
0: So to say Americans are divided on AI would be an understatement. That's what it says here in the article.
3: I agree.
0: Yeah. Polls have shown that more people than ever have a negative view of the tech, and you can take your pick on the reasons why. AI could displace jobs, destroy the environment, and drive up energy bills. It's trained on stolen writing and artwork, which I just don't believe that, because how do you steal things that aren't, you know, physical?
2: We live in a world of, like, intellectual property.
0: Yeah, I know, no, but I don't believe in that.
2: Yeah.
0: If that makes sense.
2: Well, we don't, but they do.
0: Exactly.
2: So, you know, the easy way around that is to forego your adherence to intellectual property. Like, yeah, if they can steal it, so can I.
0: So, yeah, they're saying it's trained on stolen writing and artwork, and chatbots are driving people into mental health spirals. But
3: that's happening, too.
0: Yeah, I've seen
3: somewhere I read people are currently spending more time with AI girlfriends and boyfriends than they are on dating sites.
0: That's like, freaking weird.
2: Well, you haven't been on a dating site recently, Mark. There's a good reason for that, too.
3: I you know what? You couldn't pay me to go on a dating site. I do not. There's no way I want my wife to find an account that says, "What's this?"
0: A whole bunch of viewers just logged out.
2: That's because you have the wife, right?
3: Exactly right.
2: Yeah.
0: Well, whatever.
3: You can tell me anything you want about dating sites, and I'll believe you.
0: Yeah. You know, there's people dressed up as puppies pretending to be babies on there.
1: That's true.
2: That is true.
0: Probably.
2: I think it's generally just overrun with professionals.
0: What do you mean?
1: Like
0: people who made it their job? Oh,
1: like
0: that kind of
3: hookers.
0: All right. You guys all got that. Took me a second. So what does the public think should be done about this negative view of AI? A new national survey from Verisight suggests that the majority of Americans are down for taking a drastic course of action. According to the survey of 1,700 adults, an impressive 69% of U.S. 69% of U.S. employees support forcing AI companies to transfer 50% of their stock into a public wealth fund. What? These people are crazy. Mm-hmm. And that's a lot of people.
1: Yeah.
2: That's who Donald
3: Trump
2: manages
3: the public wealth fund?
0: I can't believe. This sounds like a parody.
3: We're
0: going to
3: take a bunch of liars and thieves and put them in charge of our public welfare? What kind of idiots would do that?
2: current stage Americans, man. Right. Like, this is the Trump model. He's taking stock with government money in a number of, like, technological companies already.
3: People who have offloaded their only cognitive processes to AI? Oh, no. People who, you know, did that would actually be significantly smarter. These are the a-holes that are scared of AI.
0: This is going to sound seriously like it's parody or something. That idea of transferring 50% of AI companies' stock to a public wealth fund is an idea that's been championed by Senator Bernie Sanders.
2: Because he's a socialist.
1: Once again, he's asking for your money.
2: Yes.
0: Yep. In the eyes of the public, AI sovereign funds are seen as a tool to distribute the gains from the AI back into broader society. AI sovereign funds? Why would you call it that? Like, neither the AI nor you are being sovereign at that point.
2: Because,
0: like,
2: the state is the sovereign and they control the funds.
1: You always got to name it backwards.
0: Yep. Clarity Act, Patriot Act. Well,
3: AI Justice Fund.
0: 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And also, we'll be live again next weekend.

0: So the protection of life, liberty, and property is what the Free State Project is all about. But it's an effort to move 20,000 people who understand.
1: It's about demonstrating to the entire country
2: that, yeah, we can have a free market, a truly free market.
3: Making it just a freer, great place to live.
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0: About how expensive education is becoming in private institutions.
1: U.S. Defense Secretary Pete Hegseth has told the Senate Appropriations Committee that the war in Iran has cost an estimated $37.5 billion so far, and he's asked Congress to approve $67 billion in additional military funding. The disclosure marks the first official updated cost figure since the early weeks of the conflict. Kate Fisher has more.
2: There are criticisms that this could be turning into what's called a forever war, which is something that both Secretary Hegseth and President Trump insisted it would not be. Pete Hegseth said himself that this money is needed to make up for critical shortfalls and to ensure that the military can have a strategic victory, which I think shows you that still the goal here is military victory, despite the fact that throughout this, Donald Trump has flip-flopped between that and trying to find a diplomatic way to end things. Democrats have been criticizing this, saying that this is not about needing more money. This is about poor planning.
1: New York City Mayor Zohran Mamdani has walked back his pledge and his campaign promise to arrest Israeli Prime Minister Benjamin Netanyahu on an international criminal court warrant. Andrew Whitman has more.
3: In a video posted to the mayor's official X account, Mamdani listed a minute's worth of allegations against Netanyahu and said he explored all the city's options for detaining him.
4: It is clear that we do not have the independent legal authority to enforce this warrant.
3: Mamdani then added a challenge.
4: The federal government, however, does, and I call on them to join the ICC and execute this warrant.
3: Netanyahu is expected to attend the UN General Assembly in September, prompting this from the mayor.
4: Benjamin Netanyahu is not welcome in New York City.
3: He didn't explain what that meant in relation to Netanyahu. In New York, I'm Andrew Whitman.
1: From Bureaus Worldwide, this is FSN.
5: With FSN Spotlight, I'm Simon Marks. Today and tomorrow, can the transatlantic relationship be salvaged, or has the damage become permanent? That's a real debate now among foreign policy analysts after President Donald Trump raised foundational questions about whether the US will remain committed to the NATO alliance. Today, an optimist, Dr. Alexandra de Hoop-Scheffer, president of the German Marshall Fund and former advisor to NATO's Supreme Allied Commander.
6: The burden-sharing debate has been going on and on since the creation of NATO. The United States today is neither willing nor able to provide the same level of leadership and capabilities, while Europeans are at the same time reevaluating the strategic cost of their over-reliance on the United States. What I'm seeing is many taboos have fallen. Europeans are seriously stepping up on their defense. The strategic debates across all European countries have fundamentally changed. And so allies are finally engaging in the hard conversations they have long avoided, instead of hiding behind the comforting rhetoric of shared values.
5: She spoke to Foreign Policy magazine. Tomorrow, we'll hear from a pessimist who thinks that the damage to the NATO alliance is irreversible. With FSN Spotlight, I'm Simon Marks.
1: The main news again. Thousands are still camped at a protest site in New Delhi demanding the resignation of the country's education minister over an exam leak scandal. India's main opposition leader, who was briefly detained during a protest, says he'll raise the issue in Parliament. U.S. Defense Secretary Pete Hegseth has told the Senate that the war in Iran has cost an estimated $37.5 billion so far and has asked Congress to approve $67 billion in additional funding. And that is the latest feature story news. Neha Punia reporting.
7: This is the Onion Week in Review. In light of reports this week of a Russian crime ring stealing 1.2 billion username and password combinations from internet users, experts from top security firms across the country reportedly advised Americans to refrain from clicking on anything at all. The nation's top security specialists warned individuals to actively avoid any scrolling or swiping on the internet, and further urged Americans, as an added precaution, to steer clear of buttons, keyboards, and computer screens altogether. In other news, an employer botches a job interview. A date's flaws are coming at a woman faster than she can rationalize them, and a going out of business sign thanks a neighborhood for 3 months of no support whatsoever. Whether or not this video news summary eased the pain of your existence, you can now take solace in the fact that you're a few minutes closer to departing this meaningless world. For more, keep checking theonion.com.
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0: 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That's 603-283-6160 to get in on the conversation with us. With you on the show tonight, you've got me, Bonnie.
1: FCC will do it live. It's Riley O'Bill.
0: And that means that, or this, it being a free call-in show means that you can call in about whatever's on your mind. There's no demand on your topic or that you can't change the subject or anything like that. It's genuinely up to you. And we already have a caller on the line, which is always appreciated to start off the show. So, Sarah in New Mexico, you're on Free Talk Live. What's on your mind, Sarah?
2: Yes, I just want to bring up that behind the HOA is Spanish on HOA. It has an alleyway. And then this Chinese restaurant closed down. And we have this food, like a making place that makes tamales.
0: Huh.
2: It's called Pocoso. And then they winded up building a huge warehouse and trailers with coolers running. And they have these, they're making so much noise with the trucks parking there and all the little cars that deliver food into the building. I mean, what do you call that? It's like an industrial place.
0: I don't know, like just an industrial park, but you're saying they serve tamales there?
2: No, they make tamales.
1: Oh, that sounds
2: like
1: fun.
2: They make tamales, but...
1: Do you want to get hired and work there, Sarah?
2: No, I don't think I'm interested, but the thing is, it's bothering all the neighbors right along by it, and so one of them sold their homes.
0: Whoa, that's pretty crazy. That seems like that'd have to be a lot of noise, like from a freaking tamale manufacturer.
2: No, yeah, what they do is they drop stuff off. I've seen Shamrock Milk Company there, all kinds of things to make the tamales. And then I thought it was going to be a two-story building. It turns out to be like as high as three-story. They're blocking all the views. It used to be a single-story Chinese buffet. And then people in the front, they are angry, and they're selling their home. They're like, what is going on? And they don't know what to do. And they're like, are they allowed to build like an industrial, like a big thing behind the residential section? And so we were thinking they lied about what it was going to be. They probably lied and said it's going to be like a two-story, and then they build it three-story high. We were thinking
0: that sounds like a crazy lie. Like that would get shut down pretty quick. I don't know. That's pretty crazy.
2: But nobody knows what's going on because they never had like a neighborhood meetings beforehand to let the association know that they were building this. Somehow it just got railroaded in and it just started to pop up. They had to wait like a year for the permit. But in the meanwhile, none of the neighbors that live along were ever contacted about it. So that's grounds for a lawsuit.
1: So what do you think the solution is, Sarah? What do you think the solution is?
2: The solution is, I contacted I belong to the Hodges Neighborhood Association. So we have a meeting and I'm going to have a block party, and I've been emailing the president. I've been emailing them, and I was thinking that we could work with them to, listen to noise or figure something out.
0: And then complain to the government about them?
2: Well, they involved our city councilors that in our district. She was at our meeting, Tammy V. McCorn, and our representative for this area. Sarah texted me back. It's like, had they tried to contact the owner of Picoso? And I do not know what's going on.
0: I don't know. Seems like kind of like there's like a lot of, it just seems like a local issue. I'm not sure that there's really a solution for us to be able to talk about here. That is kind of a crazy story. Thank you for the call, Sarah. And also, sorry, your phone, it just sounded really bad quality. So I'm going to go to the next caller, unscreened caller. What's your name? You're on Free Talk Live.
3: My name is Jacob. How are you?
0: Hey, Jacob. What's on your mind tonight?
3: I just wanted to ask. I've been following Free Talk Live for a while on Twitch, never on the radio. But a couple years ago, there was like this, it's the guy who, when you call, it's his voice. I was wondering, where is he at?
0: Oh.
3: Is he not here anymore?
0: That's my husband, Ian. I'm pretty sure that that is who you're talking about, Ian.
3: Yeah, tall, Ian.
0: And skinny. He went to prison, and he...
3: Oh, my gosh.
0: ...won't get out until, like, late next year, which is actually kind of news that I guess I haven't really said to anyone. Like, he recently got his, like... I don't know, they come and update you with, like, what day you're supposed to get out of prison because it keeps changing because you keep receiving...
3: Yeah.
0: Yeah, so it's going to be, like, right now it's set to, like, September.
3: If you don't mind me asking, what did he go to prison for? I mean, what happened?
0: So he ended up getting charged with, and the charges that stuck because the judge threw one out, were running an unlicensed money transmitting business... Which means that he was selling cryptocurrency online without a license, even though he was told, you know, he was told by a state official that New Hampshire doesn't regulate that, but apparently the feds do. So it was a federal trial.
3: Oh, okay.
0: And
3: They
0: also charged him with conspiracy to launder money, even though the judge threw out the charge of actual money laundering, and the judge said that they had no evidence that he actually money laundered, but it's just ridiculous. So what, is money laundering a thought crime? Or, you know, conspiracy to money launder a thought crime? It sounds like a thought crime to me. They're saying that they think that it's possible that while selling Bitcoin, Ian wanted scammers to buy from him. And it's just like they have no proof of that. It's ridiculous.
1: Yeah, that's kind of a weird thing to say when they have no evidence. I mean, here they are convicting a man who just sold Bitcoin because he wanted to get Bitcoin in the hands of people.
0: Who had a perfect reputation online for selling Bitcoin. Like, he had a 100% rating on the website. Yeah. And
3: I thought that stuff was completely legal, like, to do that.
0: It is, unless the government wants to go after you and use Patriot Act era laws that were written about the U.S. dollar and apply it to Bitcoin just because they want to go after you. That's honestly what I think happened. The other ones were tax evasion charges, four tax evasion charges.
3: Okay.
0: And they did not prove that.
3: Okay. Well, yeah, I was just curious because I really liked Ian, and I hadn't seen him, so I just didn't know what happened. I wanted to ask as well. This isn't really on topic, but what kind of music have you guys been listening to recently?
0: I typically listen to pop music. I've also been listening to a lot of Lana Del Rey because she's coming out with two new albums soon. What about you, Riley?
1: I've been listening to a variety of music. Like, I listen to some pop occasionally. My girlfriend is into pop, so I listen to pop with her. I'll listen to a little bit of rock. I like Rebel Inc., who does our music here for the show. Jordan Page is also pretty good. He's a libertarian guy. So,
0: while driving to go visit Ian recently, I listened to a podcast about Michael Jackson. So I was listening to some Michael Jackson, including, like, I Want You Back by the Jackson 5. That was, like... incredibly, like, he was so talented as a child. I don't know why. It's like I kind of have always looked over his Jackson 5 music because I was like, it's just like silly. It's like gimmicky. It's just a little kid singing. No, he was so talented. Like, I don't know what was wrong with me. I just always looked over it. So,
1: what about you, Jacob?
3: Okay, I've been listening to a lot of this band called Geese and the lead singer Cameron Winter. He made like a solo album called Heavy Metal. And I'm going to, in November, I'm going to go see this lady called Julia Jacqueline, who kind of makes similar music to Lana Del Rey.
0: Cool.
3: And kind of like that whole vibe. But yeah, I was just curious about what was going on with Ian. I'm really sorry that happened. I hope he's okay.
0: Yeah, I visit him often, and he is always in a good mood and good at staying positive. He is just always meditating and working out, and he takes like classes. Right now he's taking this class that they're making him take where you read the seven habits of highly effective people or whatever it is called.
1: Yeah.
3: Mm-hmm.
0: And he always takes that kind of stuff like really seriously. Like he I don't know how to explain it. Like, he's just like really into self-improvement to the point where like most people get bored of reading like 100 self-improvement books, but he is always reading that kind of thing and like sending me long emails about what he learned. Well, thanks for sharing. Well, I searched Julia Jacqueline so I can look her up later since you said she sounds like Lana.
3: Okay.
0: Where are you calling from, if you don't mind me asking? Are you in the U.S.?
3: Alabama.
0: Alabama? That's cool.
3: Yeah, I'm in Alabama.
1: Nice.
0: My little brother named Jacob lives there.
3: Oh, that's so sweet. Well, yeah, I was just curious. I hope you guys have a good rest of your day.
0: Thank you so much for the call. So 603-283-6160 is the phone number. That's 603-283-6160. That was really wholesome, fun call. I know.
1: I love calls like that. It's just so fun. It breaks up the weirdness of the show or the weird, I don't know if the weirdness of the show is the right phrase, but it breaks up the usual talk that we have, the politics, the show that is WWE wrestling for politicians or whatever. It's just nice to have a wholesome call.
0: Oh, and always bringing up Ian always gives us the opportunity to give out the website you can go to if you'd like to learn more and also sign
1: freeian.org.
0: And also sign the petition
1: or
0: to
1: freeiannow.org.
0: Yes, it's freeiannow.org.
1: Okay.
0: So that's IAN, freeiannow.org. So you can sign the petition, and it's really important to do so because Ian is asking the president for a pardon, and it's just always a good thing to be able to point to, look, there's this petition with a bunch of signatures. So it really does help. That's probably, people actually always ask me what they can do to help. The number one thing anyone could do would be probably to sign the petition or even write the president, but the quickest thing you can do is sign the petition at freeiannow.org. So thanks for bringing it up. And yeah, the other thing about it is people always ask me how Ian's doing, and he is doing well, and he is, when he comes out, I feel like he'll kind of seem like the same old Ian, nothing has changed, he always just does, he's too, secure in himself and good at, staying positive to possibly let something, even being in prison for, what it's going to be, 5 years, to let it, break him, that won't happen, so...
1: You know, Ian's one of these guys that seems like he has his life together to some extent. His mental state is together. He just seems to accept everything as it is.
0: So, Riley, you brought something in, and I thought it was really funny, actually, when I saw this. Wait, where was it? The one that you sent me. Sorry, I'm pulling it up here. This one isn't as funny, but did you bring in the one about Trump? Hold on, wait. It says, that Trump is threatening to... That's the one I said was funny. Sorry, listeners. I didn't want to be like, oh, the thing you brought in was funny, and then, pull up one that I had pulled up on accident, but I thought this was, kind of a funny story, even though it's, whenever the government is threatening people, that's bad, but Trump threatens to revoke ABC and NBC's licenses for not broadcasting his election speech.
1: Oh, boo-hoo. King Trump doesn't get his speech broadcast? Oh, poor, poor baby.
0: Well, one thing about it is that when you take money from the government, you're asking for stuff like this. So
1: I hear you, but it's still a stupid idea to have a so-called president threaten people for threaten people's licenses because he didn't get his words transmitted over their networks.
0: Well, getting a license isn't necessarily the same as taking money from them, so maybe they don't take money from the federal government, but they're definitely asking for permission.
1: They are, which is, a terrible idea to ask permission from a group of strangers calling themselves government, but, here we are in America. We're supposedly the land of the free, but you have to get permission to broadcast over the air.
0: Yep. So let's see what this is all about and see if, the writers even think he has any kind of right to do this. The subtitle here says, as someone should have explained to him by now, that's not how it works. I kind of think he likes to just say things sometimes, just because he knows it's funny. So
1: or inflammatory enough that he's going to get rage. He's going to rage bait people. That's entirely possible. I could see Trump doing that.
0: Yeah. It says, on Thursday night, President Trump delivered a primetime address to the nation on one of his favorite topics, the 2020 election. Ian told me he listened to it, and he said that he said that basically some stuff has been declassified and that Trump thinks it's proof that the election in 2020 was a fraud.
1: Okay, but the 2020 election was 6 years ago now. Why would we care?
0: I mean, if I were him and I had proof that the election was stolen from me, I would care. I mean, I think that the people that voted should all care. I didn't vote in 2020, but the election was actually stolen, that would be pretty big news.
1: It would be big news, but I think the thing is that Trump was presiding over the 2020 election, and if it was stolen from him in 2020, then, it says a lot about him as a person that he's got to go blame somebody for a stolen election.
0: I don't get it, because, it could be stolen by somebody other than the president, because they don't put the president in charge. You see what I mean? Like, it would
1: I see what you mean. I think what I'm trying to get at
0: states.
1: Is that people, it seems like everyone wants to blame each other for a stolen election. You know, Trump wants to blame China or Russia or, you know, the Democrats. The Democrats blamed Elon Musk. So, I don't know. I'm just tired of the blame game when it comes to the elections.
0: Well, let's see. I mean, I feel like if he came out and had showed, like, absolute evidence, we would have definitely heard about it by now. Like, concrete evidence as, like, proof that this happened. We probably would have heard about it by now. So it's probably not the case, but it may be things that he believes point to it. Let's see. Says over 25 minutes, Trump aired a familiar list of grievances, inveighing against the media, China, and a nebulous collection of conspirators who allegedly stole the 2020 election from him. The allegation has long been debunked, and even the newly declassified evidence Trump touted in the speech didn't make the case as he claimed. Honestly, like, I don't really just outright believe the media just saying, like, oh, it's been debunked. Like, that sounds like something they'd want to cover up, to be honest. And I'm not saying, like, I really have a opinion one way or the other. Like, I didn't vote. I don't believe in federal elections. Like, I don't believe in the federal government at all, to be honest. So
1: I agree with you on that. I don't have a dog in the election fight either. I don't really care.
0: Oh, I did for Ross to Ulbricht, to be clear.
1: I can understand that. But at the same time, I didn't have a dog in 2020, just like you didn't. And here we are.
0: Did you vote for the Libertarian?
1: I don't remember who I voted for in that year. I don't even think
0: I didn't
1: vote
0: at all in 2020.
1: But it's just, I don't know. I'm trying to get at the point that Trump, I don't know. I don't believe the media either that the election was or wasn't stolen. I don't know. I don't have enough evidence to claim either way. It just seems like every side wants to blame each other for stealing elections when we could settle this somehow better than just arguing over politicians and things like that.
0: And the other thing about it is it's always like China, seriously. Like, I don't really think that, like, what did China win by having Biden president instead of Trump? Like, for one thing, Russia went to war against Ukraine, which China was on the side of. Oh, wait, China was on the side of Russia, my bad. I was going to say China was on the side of Ukraine, so why would they want that? But I was like, wait a second. They actually made a lot of money by Russia invading Ukraine because they ended up selling, or I don't think they sold oil. It was that they got really cheap oil from the deal, basically. Something like that.
1: Okay.
0: Do you remember that happening? I know we covered it at the time because Russia makes a lot of oil, but they were not selling it to the Europeans. So
1: it's entirely possible that they sold to China and got China pretty wealthy, so maybe that's why they had Biden win the presidency so they could have America fight for Ukraine and then sell Russia the oil because they're not going to be selling it to libertarians. I'm not libertarians. That'd be funny. But the Europeans, they're not selling oil to Europeans, so, you know, we might as well sell to China. And if Biden's in power, he's not going to stop it.
0: Yeah, I was almost like, I almost went against my point just now, because my point was just going to be like, what would China want to do that for? And then I was like, oh, wait a second, maybe it did make them some money. I don't know, I don't really have an opinion on this. I'm just making, like, let's call it a devil's advocate. But we do have a caller, so let's go to the phones. We have Dave Ridley in Colorado. Dave Ridley, you're on Free Talk Live. What's on your mind?
4: Eric Voorhees.
0: Okay, did he create a... He created one of the cryptos. Is he like a Bitcoin original like coder guy?
4: Yeah, he's a Bitcoin OG guy, and I believe officially a Free Stater.
0: Oh.
4: Yeah, he moved to New Hampshire briefly, I think, or at least was visiting, but then eventually wound up in Colorado.
0: Oh, wow. Okay.
4: I don't know if he'll ever actually complete the move or not. Maybe he's just stopping off in Colorado, but he is, I think, a Free Stater.
0: Oh, cool.
4: So he's one of us. His company, Venice.ai, is designed to create uncensored, easy access, open source, and some closed source, you know, access to the large language models.
0: Okay, so is it completely unrestricted?
4: I think so. It's also supposed to be privacy friendly. Somehow the data is not stored at the company. They don't have it, so they can't give it away.
1: That's pretty cool.
0: Yeah, that is cool. Okay, so I searched Venice.ai. That's the website?
4: Yeah, and there's nothing new about what I've told you, but what is new is I guess they have reached a $1 billion valuation, making them I guess only the second Free Stater company I'm aware of to reach a billion.
0: What would be the first?
4: Bruce Fenton.
0: Oh, what's his company? I know he's like rich. I just didn't know what he was rich for.
4: I think he was an investor. Interesting. Like trader of some kind, back in the, I was just guessing in the 2001 era, something along those lines, and then moved to New Hampshire, something like that. I think he was already rich when he moved to New Hampshire.
0: Oh, okay. Yeah, he seems like a pretty solid Free Stater. I usually, like, agree with his takes online and things like that. Bruce Fenton, and he's a really nice man. He opens his home up to the public whenever he runs for Senate, and it's, like, a really beautiful piece of land on a bay on the New Hampshire seacoast. Oh, my God, it's so nice. It's like a huge farm. But anyways, we were talking more about Eric Voorhees. But I know that Eric Voorhees is one of the people that maybe, like, explain things about crypto to Ian and Mark early on. Was he the one that got them to finally, like, I know that Roger Ver worked on him too, but then someone came and bought a pizza for crypto with Ian and Mark and finally got them to, like, take the plunge.
4: I was thinking that was, anyone still there?
0: Yeah.
1: Oh, yeah, we're still here.
4: Okay. I was thinking it was Andreessen, I think it was.
0: Yes, Gavin Andreessen, you're right. I mix those two people up. Gavin Andreessen, Eric Voorhees. Okay, yeah. Yeah.
4: Yeah, not the famous tech bro Andreessen that everyone's heard about, but a local, a New England guy did something with them, I think in 2011, if I recall. Maybe 2012.
0: Oh, do you have more you want to say about this, Ridley?
4: Yes.
0: All right, I'm going to put you on hold, and if you'd like to get in on the conversation with us, 603-283-6160 is the phone number. That's 603-283-6160. We're going for a couple more hours here, or a couple and a half. More Free Talk Live coming up, 603-283-6160. Don't go anywhere. 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
5: 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They identify as neither young nor old. They're post-minivan and pre-retirement, and they don't like being called boomers. 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
6: From Feature Story News in New Delhi, I'm Neha Punia. Tens of thousands of people have stayed camped out at a protest site in New Delhi for the third straight day, demanding the resignation of the country's education minister over an exam leak scandal. India's main opposition leader, Rahul Gandhi, was briefly detained during a protest outside the Prime Minister's residence on Tuesday, says he'll raise the issue in Parliament. Ishan Garg has more.
7: This is for the very first time since Prime Minister Modi became the Prime Minister in 2014 that a protest has risen up, which is rather broad-based. He's also faced protests in the past, especially the farmers' protests in 2023 and also the movement against a citizenship act back in 2020. But those were led by certain sects of the population. This one, analysts say, is a lot more broad-based, with many youngsters who are coming to these protests. They're not only talking about the medical exam paper leaks, but they're also talking about reforms in general. They're talking about how job opportunities are disappearing for many of them. They're also talking about how expensive education is becoming in private institutions.
6: U.S. Defense Secretary Pete Hegseth has told the Senate Appropriations Committee that the war in Iran has cost an estimated $37.5 billion so far, and he's asked Congress to approve $67 billion in additional military funding. The disclosure marks the first official updated cost figure since the early weeks of the conflict. Kate Fisher has more.
8: There are criticisms that this could be turning into what's called a forever war, which is something that both Secretary Hegseth and President Trump insisted it would not be. Pete Hegseth said himself that this money is needed to make up for critical shortfalls and to ensure that the military can have a strategic victory, which I think shows you that still the goal here is military victory, despite the fact that throughout this, Donald Trump has flip-flopped between that and trying to find a diplomatic way to end things. Democrats have been criticizing this, saying that this is not about needing more money, this is about poor planning.
6: New York City Mayor Zohran Mamdani has walked back his pledge and his campaign promise to arrest Israeli Prime Minister Benjamin Netanyahu on an international criminal court warrant. Andrew Whitman has more.
9: In a video posted to the mayor's official X account, Mamdani listed a minute's worth of allegations against Netanyahu and said he explored all the city's options for detaining him.
10: It is clear that we do not have the independent legal authority to enforce this warrant.
9: Mamdani then added a challenge.
10: The federal government, however, does, and I call on them to join the ICC and execute this warrant.
9: Netanyahu is expected to attend the UN General Assembly in September, prompting this from the mayor.
10: Benjamin Netanyahu is not welcome in New York City, nor is any other war criminal at large.
9: He didn't explain what that meant in relation to Netanyahu. In New York, I'm Andrew Whitman.
6: From Bureaus Worldwide, this is FSN.
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1: And Riley O'Bill.
0: And we already had a caller on the line from last segment. If you missed that segment, Dave Ridley called in from Colorado from RidleyReport.com. Dave, you wanted to talk about Gavin Andreessen and that Venice.ai hit $1 billion valuation. Is that what you would call it?
2: That's my understanding, yeah.
0: That's pretty big. I mean, as far as the list of AI companies, does that make it pretty high up there?
2: No. They only have 3 million users, and I believe Anthropic has about I don't remember for sure how to compare the user number, but I got the impression that Venice was maybe about 3% the size of something like Anthropic.
0: Oh, wow. I forget a lot of these, like, non-major ones' names a lot, so I wrote down Venice.ai, so that way, like, I searched it on the computer, so that way we'll stop just, like, forgetting it as soon as we stop talking about it, so maybe I can use it sometimes. Is Perplexity one that is supposed to be good? As far as freedom goes, Ridley? Like, is it good as far as not giving your information to, like, big, giant companies? I always hear about Perplexity.
2: I'm not very familiar with Perplexity. I've poked around with it, I believe, but I don't even remember what it specialty is.
0: I just, like, really quick pulled up top 10 earning AI chats, and, of course, the top one is Dave Ridley's least favorite, ChatGPT by OpenAI that Dave calls closed AI. Yeah, yep. It's closed source, so it makes way more sense. The second one is ChatOn. I've never heard of that. Have you guys?
1: No.
0: It's kind of surprising. The third one says Chat and Ask AI by Codeway, then Chatbox, then AI Chatsmith, then Google Gemini is number 6, then Claude by Anthropic, which I'm always hearing about Claude recently. Like, people really like Claude.
1: That's what I've heard. They're able to use it for coding and things like that.
0: Then Microsoft Copilot, then Perplexity, then Grok. Wow. So some of those are surprising, like, in the order. Who knows if this is right? Google AI overview told me that.
2: Well, in any case, most of these models, I believe, are accessible through Venice, through Venice.ai. And the other nice thing about them is that you can use them without logging in. I mean, you can't do everything without logging in. Mm-hmm. But I've been able to do video, image to video and text to video without logging in.
0: Nice.
1: That's really cool.
0: I like that. That's like when you're looking for a thing to turn like crypto into gift cards. I really like the ones where all you need is, like, some of them all you need is an email and you can make a throwaway email, which I guess that's not as good as, like, not logging in at all. But it's like using a AI that isn't asking for KYC, so that's pretty cool.
2: Yeah, and I have an unrelated AI update. There's a video I'd recommend people watch called, quote, AI access is about to change forever, unquote. And I just listened to it today, so I haven't fully processed it, and I probably missed some things. But basically, this video was following up on the government's completely unconstitutional restrictions on Anthropic, where they tried to temporarily ban Fable, the latest model called Fable. You're familiar with this ban?
0: No. Familiar with the what? The saying? Is that what you said?
2: The ban on the model.
1: Oh, so they're banning an AI model? I wasn't aware of this.
0: No, I did not know that either. Sorry, I don't know why I couldn't understand that word. But yeah, so there's a ban on this AI model? No, I'm sorry, I haven't heard.
2: Yeah, it wasn't just unconstitutional. It didn't even go through the legislative process. I think it was just an executive order from the the creeping chief.
0: Wow. Have any other AIs been banned like this?
2: I don't think so. My Mythos, Anthropic banned their own model, Mythos, briefly because they thought it was too dangerous. May have been a publicity stunt to do that, but they did release it after that. And again, I don't think the government was much involved.
0: So it says
2: the
0: government Fable did 5 and Claude Mythos 5, yeah.
2: So that was what happened, you know, a month or two ago. But this follow-up article is saying that what's coming is bans on open-source models and restrictions on open-source models and Chinese models and starting to increase the amount of time where there's basically just a few people who have access to something while the public has to wait, you know, a year or so for, you know, for the model to come out, that sort of thing. This is the kind of thing, and it's not really a safety enhancing move. This is what we feared, I think, you know, a year or two ago, that you would get regulation that doesn't even improve safety. So it reduces the amount of freedom and democracy, but also fails to increase the amount of safety. Does that make sense?
0: Yep. And makes everybody like America behind, you know, Americans behind everybody else in the world just because we're just banning things.
2: There's an authoritarian AI expert named Gary Marcus, who I follow, and I like him. He at least is focused on safety. It's unfortunate that he wants to use authoritarian means to achieve it. But he said, okay, I wanted regulation. I wanted restrictions. And these restrictions aren't helping with safety at all.
0: So if they ban open models, won't that mean that people will just be able to pirate it and share it amongst each other? And if so, is the government going to start going after people who have that, you know, downloaded, who get caught downloading it or whatever?
2: Well, according to this video, he's predicting that they start making restrictions on what you can put on your computer.
0: Wow.
1: That's really...
2: And this is something, again, all of us have been looking at and afraid of for a long time. And it's that moment that we feared would come where this exciting new technology really starts to go bad. That's the indication I get from this video.
0: Mm. Yeah, Chris, Mr. Penguin has warned us on the show many times about just things like the government is now mandating the types of, I'm going to state this wrong because I'm not techie, but the types of computer model or internet modems we can have, and like the, I don't know if it's like the types or the software that it uses. There's cracking down on like lots of things related to our internet access, and it is creepy.
2: Yeah. Well, again, the video is called AI Access is About to Change Forever. I don't remember the name of the presenter, but it was nice to see him. I just always looked at him as a nice AI expert, but it was nice to see him taking really even more of a pro-freedom line than I would have by myself. So, you know, it's good to have him on our side.
0: Nice. So this is YouTube video?
2: Yeah. Yeah, again, just look for the video. AI Access is About to Change Forever.
0: Awesome. I put the title in the show notes. Do you have anything else for us tonight, Ridley?
2: That's all I got.
0: Thank you for the call. And if anybody want more from Ridley, go to RidleyReport.com. He has great videos there doing things like ambush interviews of politicians. And it's like a free stater favorite.
1: He's a great guy, Ridley is. I really like him. I was watching or listening to something from freeking.com earlier this week where Dave Ridley was refusing to pay a fine for paperwork, I think. And essentially he was like, you know, I'd rather spend the time in jail because, you know, civil disobedience is you got to go all the way. Got to take whatever comes to you. So he's willing to go spend a week in jail not pay a fine.
0: When he did go to jail?
1: I think so, yeah.
0: Yeah, I remember he went to jail in, like, Massachusetts before, and he has told some of his stories on here. I also interviewed David Lee, if anybody wants to go to the Free Talk Live and Free Keen channels, like, on YouTube and also SoundCloud and stuff like that, and search up Bonnie's Activist Archives. The only one I ever did was an interview of Dave Ridley, and I really need to, like, interview more of the, like, OG activists here in New Hampshire. But I don't want to just do, like, Ian and people that, like, are on Free Talk Live talking about it all the time. I want to interview, like, Russell Canning and stuff like that. So
1: yeah, Russell Canning would be a good one. Because
0: we've tried a couple times and failed to schedule
1: it. Yeah, He's either really busy or he's a good activist to have on because he's been in New Hampshire
0: way before, like, Ian.
1: Oh, yeah.
0: Even. I don't know if people know about that. Yeah.
1: He'd be good.
0: So, before the call from Dave Ridley, we were reading this article from Reason. Trump threatens to revoke ABC and NBC licenses for not broadcasting his election speech. And that is sounding pretty dictatory, just saying.
1: I don't agree.
0: think it's necessarily dictatory considering the fact that he has checks on him, so he can't just do it if he doesn't, you know, he can't just do it.
1: You mentioned earlier in the show that Trump may just like to just say things to get people riled up, and this may be the case where he's just saying something to get people riled up.
0: Yeah, especially like his enemies, like definitely mainstream media has been like positioned themselves as his enemy since like he started running for president.
1: If you look at Trump as just a big internet troll, it makes him more entertaining.
0: He might be like the most successful internet troll of all time, or maybe not internet, but you know, troll of all time.
1: Oh yeah.
0: So it says that
1: best troll ever.
0: Over 25 minutes, Trump aired a familiar list of grievances, all about alleged stealing of the 2020 election. The allegation has long been debunked, they say, and even the newly declassified evidence Trump touted in the speech didn't make the case he claimed. I hope that they, like, back that up because, like, you know, I find that part of the story kind of more interesting, but we'll see.
1: Yeah.
0: But not every channel aired the speech, and the president threatened them with reprisal as a result. This, too, is a common refrain from the president, and it's just as meritless as his complaints about the election. Broadcast networks ABC and NBC announced ahead of time that they would not air Trump's speech live, instead airing their regularly scheduled programming, though they would air it on their streaming platforms. CBS did air the speech with anchor Tony... Oh, wow, crazy name, sorry. Dokupil, maybe? It might be, like, Greek. Sorry I said it's crazy. It's just, like, I meant hard to pronounce for me.
1: Yeah.
0: On the fly like that. So anyway, CBS did air the speech with anchor Tony Dokupil saying that that while much of Trump's commentary on the subject has been false, the network would still air it. This speech will be made, it will be news, and it's our job to cover the news, he added. CBS also cut away from the speech with about 5 minutes left. That's a little weird. In the speech, Trump addressed the networks that refused to put him on the air. Wow, he did that in the speech. It's kind of funny. In a rare move, this is a quote from him. In a rare move, NBC and ABC, fake news, both have said that they would not cover this speech. He griped. Fraud like this should mean a revocation of their licenses. They use our public multi-billion-dollar in-value airwaves for absolutely no money. Oh, I see. Like, they don't have to pay.
1: Yeah. Well, they have to pay licensing fees, I'm sure.
0: Yeah. So, in this case, it's like, it's not like he said, I'm going to do it. He just said it should mean that. I don't know. Trump is apparently referring to their broadcast licenses, which are issued by the Federal Communications Commission. Sorry. The FCC, the Federal Communications Commission, and allow broadcast over public airwaves. Going as far back as his first term in office, Trump has threatened to pull networks' licenses for reporting news that displeases him. I like how they say it like that. And he has ramped up those threats in his second term. Someone should have explained to him by now that it isn't how it works. ABC and NBC don't have broadcast licenses. Their affiliates do. Oh, okay. Yeah, that's like Free Talk Live. I didn't think about that. Like, Free Talk Live doesn't have to have a license. Their actual... The
1: stations that carry us have to have the licenses. We don't.
0: Yeah. So that's how they one could threaten us by saying they're going to complain to the station, and then the station would have to make a move if we were, like, cussing on the air or something like that because they wouldn't want to lose their license.
1: So. Yeah.
0: Yeah. Okay, so I don't know why I didn't think about that in the same way, but ABC and NBC don't have broadcast licenses. Their affiliates do. The networks create content, but it's the local affiliates, most of which are owned by someone other than the network, that actually broadcast it and require a license to do so. But Trump's suggestion that the networks must carry his speech is also wrong under the law. I mean, requiring broadcasters to air certain programming and pulling one's license at will is not a feature of American government. In fact, it's a part of authoritarian regimes like Venezuela. You know what I think that Reason should kind of be focusing on? The fact that requiring a license to put information out on the airwaves should also be considered something authoritarian regimes do.
1: Do you think reasons not focusing on that part of the whole thing is because they want to kind of toe the media line and be like, yeah, we don't want to be too anti-government because we still want to be liked by the conservatives?
0: Yeah, in this case, I think they'd be more being liked by the Democrats, right? In fact, I think they're kind of always more kowtowing to the Democrats.
1: Why do you think that?
0: Probably because they're based in D.C. You know, it's like literally Beltway libertarians. Like, yeah, it's just like
1: Mordor on the Potomac.
0: The more you want to be liked by your colleagues that are also in like a large city, it's kind of like a thing that kind of creeps in even. Like sometimes you'll just find yourself like agreeing to disagree to get away from the conversation. And then you're like, oh, why did I do that? Like I wish I like had more ability to speak up for myself. And I feel like if you're like way into that stuff, you might end up actually compromising your positions. So, and
1: I think if you hold anything back from your viewers that isn't your real opinion, and you're also compromising your values. So if Reason believes in libertarian values, they should be also pointing out that having a license to broadcast over the airways is still tyranny.
0: Yeah, exactly. But they can write what they want. They said, and Trump is also not the first president to be preempted by a network. Oh, okay, I thought they were going to say not the first president to say they should lose their license. I was like, wow. But it says, in September 2022, President Joe Biden spoke in Philadelphia where he warned that Donald Trump and the MAGA Republicans represent an extremism that threatens the very foundation. Oops, I kind of accidentally scrolled way down. Sorry. I just went to scroll normally and I scrolled like way down and lost my spot. Sorry about that.
1: That's okay. We'll talk amongst ourselves while you scroll back up and find your spot.
0: I found it.
1: Okay.
0: Thank you. It says, in September 22, President Joe Biden spoke in Philadelphia where he warned that Donald Trump and MAGA Republicans represent an extremism that threatens the very foundations of our republic. ABC, NBC, and CBS all declined to air the speech. Wow, so that's a really good point to point out because it's like the complete opposite president, like Trump's like worst enemy, saying kind of opposite things.
1: And similar networks decided not to cover the speech.
0: Yep,
1: that's true. It wasn't the same speech. Sorry about that.
0: Yeah. They both declined to air a speech by each president with completely different viewpoints. So that's pretty interesting. They all declined to air the speech, seeing it as less of a presidential address than a partisan effort leading into that year's midterms. And when President Barack Obama announced new immigration actions at the southern border in November 2014, the networks declined to air the address, deeming it more political than newsworthy. In this day and age, there are vanishingly few people who had no access to see the president speak if they so choose. That's a good point, because like you could easily go to YouTube. Yeah, but it says, the speech aired in its entirety on cable news, on YouTube, on social media, and even the White House website.
1: So there's really no excuse for you to not be able to have access to the show. Trump is just being a loser here.
0: Like, we don't need to take, you know, nationalize CBS and use their equipment and such to air every speech just because, oh, it's like everybody needs to hear this as national emergency. You see what I mean? Like, that's authoritarian for sure. For that matter, the president has no authority to demand that anyone, even licensed broadcasters, air what he wants them to, nor to threaten them with reprisal if they don't. This is hardly the first time major networks have declined to carry a presidential address live. Greg Lukianoff, CEO of the Foundation for Individual Rights and Expression, wrote on X, threatening broadcasters' licenses because of an editorial decision is yet another direct attack on the First Amendment. Well, all of the presidents do that.
1: They do. Truly. They just attack the First Amendment. The Constitution seems to have no power to stop the presidents from attacking the First Amendment or anyone attacking the Constitution,
0: really.
1: Yeah,
0: like the judges and everyone.
1: So what is this document worth if it doesn't have the power to stop it?
0: Yep, that's true. The Constitution can't stop its own being trudged upon.
1: The Constitution is either allowed for the tyranny with which we have or has failed to prevent it. Either way, it's unfit to exist.
0: I agree.
1: And that was their late, great Lysander Spooner saying something like that.
0: Yep, that was really good.
1: I know. I like Lysander Spooner. He's one of my favorite anarchist thinkers.
0: I'm just saying, like, that was good memory, like, right off the top of your head. Sometimes I try to say that one, and I, like, always screw it up in some way. So, apparently the Tate brothers were arrested again. I don't really want to talk about that. I'm just like, really? Like, these people keep getting arrested, like...
1: The Tape Brothers, the Manosphere bloviators that, you know, think they get a piece of all the women because they know about women or something like that.
0: Those guys.
1: Yep, those guys.
0: So in other news, in good news even, New Jersey's ban on assault rifles ruled unconstitutional by court. And listen, that might sound like that goes against what I just said about the judges trampling all over the Constitution, but they just randomly get some right sometimes and get some wrong sometimes.
1: That's true.
0: I don't know what the rhyme or reason is.
1: And this is a right move by the judges in this case, because what defines an assault rifle, ladies and gentlemen, who knows? It's very limited. It's very strange how they get to define things. A piece of metal could be defined as an assault rifle. And so the fact that...
0: Legalese.
1: Oh, yeah. The fact that legalese can be used to put you in a cage for a piece of metal just sounds absurd. And this is a right move by this particular court to deem the ban unconstitutional.
0: And one thing about it is like, oh, what's the rhyme or reason? Well, there is like one pretty good justice, I guess you'd call him, on the bench that has been getting a lot of things right in the gun world specifically, like the Second Amendment area specifically. Clarence Thomas, is that his name?
1: Yes.
0: Yeah, okay, got it right. So this is from NorthJersey.com.
1: Reputable news source.
0: A federal appeals court on Friday, July 17th, ruled that New Jersey's assault weapons law, barring possession of semi-automatic rifles like AR-15s and large-capacity magazines containing more than 10 rounds of ammunition, is unconstitutional. The ruling by the Philadelphia-based 3rd U.S. Circuit Court of Appeals marked the first time a federal appeals court had ruled that a state's assault weapon ban violated the U.S. Constitution's Second Amendment, which guarantees the right to keep and bear arms for self-defense. New Jersey Attorney General Jennifer Davenport criticized the decision, saying it is as unfortunate as it is legally incorrect. Pretty sure it says shall not be infringed. So
1: I'm pretty sure it does say that, too. So I don't know what she's trying to get at.
0: She continues, every other federal circuit court to consider the issue has come out the other way. Assault weapons and large-capacity magazines play a dangerous role in the modern epidemic of mass shootings, and New Jersey acted reasonably and lawfully in restricting them.
1: You know, if we didn't have guns in America, they'd be blaming stabbings and they'll be blaming knives.
0: It's almost like that's happening in England.
1: I know. And here we are in America with the right to keep and bear arms, and they want to blame the guns for the violence instead of the people enacting the violence.
0: Yep. And the other thing about it is, like, I think that the amount of people that are good people that have guns deter bad people that would use guns to do things like mass shootings.
1: And it's because good people with guns are responsible generally for the gun. They would hopefully go through some training with the gun because they know they're carrying something that's deadly, and they would rather protect themselves and the people around them than shoot up a bunch of people because they're angry.
0: And the proof of that is that the safest states are the states where guns are less or more easy to get access to, like New Hampshire, one of, if not the safest state. I think it might be the safest. And it has constitutional carry here and just probably the least restricted as far as the Second Amendment goes, if not one of like the top three.
1: And that's the nice thing about a state that owns a gun, where the populations get to own guns, because you don't know if you break into someone's house, you don't know if you're gonna get shot by the house owner.
0: Right. 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
5: Okay, don't say the S word or else we're going to have to drop your call.
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0: Mr. Modi became the Prime Minister in 2014, that a protest has risen up, which is rather broad-based. He's also faced protests in the past, especially the farmers' protests in 2023, and also the movement against a Citizenship Act back in 2020. But those were led by certain sects of the population. This one, analysts say, is a lot more broad-based, with many youngsters who are coming to these protests. They're not only talking about the medical exam paper leaks, but they're also talking about reforms in general. They are talking about how job opportunities are disappearing for many of them. They're also talking about how expensive education is becoming in private institutions.
1: U.S. Defense Secretary Pete Hegseth has told the Senate Appropriations Committee that the war in Iran has cost an estimated $37.5 billion so far, and he's asked Congress to approve $67 billion in additional military funding. The disclosure marks the first official updated cost figure since the early weeks of the conflict. Kate Fisher has more.
2: There are criticisms that this could be turning into what's called a forever war, which is something that both Secretary Hegseth and President Trump insisted it would not be. Pete Hegseth said himself that this money is needed to make up for critical shortfalls and to ensure that the military can have a strategic victory, which I think shows you that still the goal here is military victory, despite the fact that throughout this, Donald Trump has flip-flopped between that and trying to find a diplomatic way to end things. Democrats have been criticizing this, saying that this is not about needing more money. This is about poor planning.
1: New York City Mayor Zohran Mamdani has walked back his pledge and his campaign promise to arrest Israeli Prime Minister Benjamin Netanyahu on an international criminal court warrant. Andrew Whitman has more.
3: In a video posted to the mayor's official X account, Mamdani listed a minute's worth of allegations against Netanyahu and said he explored all the city's options for detaining him.
4: It is clear that we do not have the independent legal authority to enforce this warrant.
3: Mamdani then added a challenge.
4: The federal government, however, does, and I call on them to join the ICC and execute this warrant.
3: Netanyahu is expected to attend the UN General Assembly in September, prompting this from the mayor.
4: Benjamin Netanyahu is not welcome in New York City.
3: He didn't explain what that meant in relation to Netanyahu. In New York, I'm Andrew Whitman.
1: From Bureaus Worldwide, this is FSN.
5: With FSN Spotlight, I'm Simon Marks. Today and tomorrow, can the transatlantic relationship be salvaged, or has the damage become permanent? That's a real debate now among foreign policy analysts after President Donald Trump raised foundational questions about whether the US will remain committed to the NATO alliance. Today, an optimist, Dr. Alexandra de Hoop-Scheffer, president of the German Marshall Fund and former advisor to NATO's Supreme Allied Commander.
6: The burden-sharing debate has been going on and on since the creation of NATO. The United States today is neither willing nor able to provide the same level of leadership and capabilities, while Europeans are at the same time reevaluating the strategic cost of their over-reliance on the United States. What I'm seeing is many taboos have fallen. Europeans are seriously stepping up on their defense. The strategic debates across all European countries have fundamentally changed. And so allies are finally engaging in the hard conversations they have long avoided, instead of hiding behind the comforting rhetoric of shared values.
5: She spoke to Foreign Policy magazine. Tomorrow, we'll hear from a pessimist who thinks that the damage to the NATO alliance is irreversible. With FSN Spotlight, I'm Simon Marks.
1: The main news again. Thousands are still camped at a protest site in New Delhi demanding the resignation of the country's education minister over an exam leak scandal. India's main opposition leader, who was briefly detained during a protest, says he'll raise the issue in Parliament. U.S. Defense Secretary Pete Hegseth has told the Senate that the war in Iran has cost an estimated $37.5 billion so far and has asked Congress to approve $67 billion in additional funding. And that is the latest feature story news. Neha Punia reporting.
7: Could dropping bombs on Afghans without warning from terrifying robot airplanes that fly themselves actually hurt America's efforts to stabilize Afghanistan?
8: It's complicated.
9: No, not at all. Actually, I think we need to stay the course. You don't change horses midstream, and you don't stop firing missiles from unseen death droids soaring high above the clouds just because a couple of schools get blown up.
10: We have got to find another way to obliterate this population.
11: What about flaming bulldozers, 50-foot tall?

0: tanks.
1: Let's do what we can for these civilians. I mean, why not name the drones Billy or Steve to make them seem less dispassionate?
2: That is a terrible idea. 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
3: They're now developing a 40-foot robot that actually looks more like an American soldier and also sprays lasers out of his eyes.
2: Well, at least that's
4: smart.
2: A step forward.
4: Hey, look, as long as it fires missiles and bombs with very little accuracy and zero Americans are at threat, I'm all for it.
3: Good point.
2: They
3: Duncan.
2: Should give it funny, floppy arms.
4: Yes.
1: Oh, it should spray candy out of its chest a few minutes before it starts shooting everything.
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1: And Riley O'Bill.
0: And in the last segment, we were telling you guys about this New Jersey ban on assault rifles ruled unconstitutional by court. And even this article is using the term assault rifles. We didn't even, like, stop to point this out. That doesn't mean anything.
1: No, it really doesn't. It can mean just a simple piece of metal in a gun to create something.
0: But that's, like, kind of pointing out a different thing than I'm pointing out. Like, the media likes to... It's beyond, like, the legalese. It's just, like, the media likes to call things, like... A rifle is just a rifle. There's not a different class of rifle called an assault rifle.
1: Yeah.
0: The media just likes to call, or a weapon called assault weapons. It's not like, oh, we manufacture these ones for assault and these ones for self-defense.
1: And these ones for battery.
0: Exactly. It's just that.
1: No, it's just a way for the media to scare the devils out of everybody or scare the hell out of everybody. So these are more dangerous. We got to ban them because they're evil, evil weapons. And it's just, you know, ladies and gentlemen of the American audience or the world audience listening, the people calling themselves government are the people who claim to serve you, and they don't actually serve you. The people calling themselves media like to whip up hysteria around things in order to make money, to create a profit, if you will. It's capitalism for you, which is just fine by me. And so the media will use their tools to get in bed with government and create scary headlines about tools they call assault weapons, and say, we got to ban these things because they're too dangerous for the average person to have. They're going to go assault people. Well, a gun is a tool that shoots a bullet out of it that kills people or wounds somebody. And yes, I'm fully aware of this. But just because it does something doesn't mean, just because it causes harm doesn't mean we should ban it immediately. You have the right to keep and bear arms for a reason. It's to help you rise up against the tyrannical arm of an authoritarian government. And if you allow an authoritarian government to take you over and ban your tools of defense, you are simply saying, government, keep stepping on my neck harder because I can't protect myself. You got to protect me from the big bad wolves out there instead of allowing me to do it for myself.
0: Well said, Riley. I don't know why we didn't. It's like they've made it become part of our, like, typical day-to-day parlance too, just like, oh, assault rifle, this assault rifle, that you see it everywhere, to the point, like, you and I, like, did a whole segment, last segment, where we were just talking about it without even pointing that out. It, like, finally hit me, like, yeah. And I do agree that they work together because they work for the same, you know, people.
1: Like, it certainly seems that way.
0: The media and the government, I mean.
1: And, you know, there are people that call themselves independent media, but we all know that there may not be independent media out there. I mean, maybe we could be, but we're not beholden to the Libertarian Party or the Free State Project in any way, so we might be independent media.
0: What do you mean, maybe? Free Talk Live is definitely independent.
1: Good point. Good point. You make a good point. I think the people that I would say are not independent media are the Ben Shapiros, the Sean Hannitys, the Mark Levins. These people are not independent media.
0: Yeah, definitely. They have people that give them money in one way or another, or that want them to say this or that thing. It's like, nobody tells us on Free Talk Live what to say. We just say our actual opinions. And that's actually, like, I actually forgot about the phone number, so it's a good timing. I should just say that we also allow you to give out your opinions, or, you know, not have to filter your opinions, or go through APAC to get your opinions. And you can call 603-283-6160 to get in on the conversation with us. You can talk about whatever's on your mind. That was the point behind Free Talk Live, when my husband Ian Freeman conceived of it, is for anybody to be able to call in at any time and talk about whatever they want, instead of, like, you know, the other, you know, the Mark Levins or whatever, if they ever take calls at all.
1: I mean, they do, but they screen your calls so much, and, you know, they generally, they say they have people disagreeing with them, but they're heavily screened.
0: Yep. I agree. It's like they want you to talk about the subject that you're on, or they're on, and have the opinion they want you to have before they let you on, so.
1: Yeah.
0: They wouldn't let, like, you know, like a politician on and then allow anyone to call in and give them hardball questions or anything.
1: No, they
0: like
1: want to make sure they're given softball questions. They wouldn't want to have the talk show host in question who claims to have an open line on the show. Like Rush Limbaugh would say, oh, I have Open Lines Friday. But, you know, we all know that Open Lines Friday was not Open Lines Friday for Rush Limbaugh. He wouldn't want people calling into the show saying, hey, New Hampshire should secede from the United States.
0: Right. Probably not. I never, like, heard the ins and outs of specifically Rush Limbaugh's way he ran his show or anything like that, but I'd be really shocked if he was ever just letting people call him without being screened heavily.
1: Oh, yeah.
0: So this is kind of related to the first thing that you brought in. It's from Deseret.com, New Hampshire, I mean, sorry, Utah news.
1: A reputable Utah news outlet, if you will. So reputable.
0: So they're talking about China and Russia disputing newly released documents, disputing it as evidence that they interfered with the election.
1: Well, that's the argument could be made from the conservative side or the Trump fans saying, well, of course Russia and China are saying this. They're liars and thieves. But they don't want to point out that their own government's a liar and a thief, too.
0: Hopefully this article gets into the actual points that they're making and the points that Trump's documents are making, because I feel like that would be more interesting than just hearing over and over again, and Russia denies it, and Trump says it's happening, and Russia denies it. Like, that's boring. So let's get into it. The article is, Russia-China dispute newly released documents showing U.S. election interference. Trump administration released four rounds of documents highlighting election security and non-citizen voters. So, top officials from China and Russia are disputing the findings released in newly unclassified documents that show U.S. intelligence officials believed they were interfering with American elections. So I wonder if that's like CIA or who.
1: Like, I don't know.
0: Is it FBI? I don't know. The responses come just hours after President Donald Trump on Thursday evening expressed concern about vulnerabilities in the country's voting systems. Citing newly classified documents, Trump, in his televised speech, alleged that China participated in what he said is believed to be the largest compromise of election data in history, starting in 2020. While much of Trump's speech focused on China looking to keep him out of office, the documents released show Russia, Iran, and other nations had special interests in U.S. elections for differing reasons. I would love to know. I don't know. Not love to know. It's just like, would be kind of interesting, like, if we had some kind of proof of what their interests were. Like, it'd be crazy if it was exactly what I said.
1: Yeah.
0: The first time. Well, much of Trump's speech... Oh, sorry, I already read that. Speaking to the press Friday, Chinese Foreign Ministry spokesperson Lin Zhan said, the allegations are false and a serious smear that is vilifying China. Kremlin spokesperson Dmitry Peskov said, the information was anonymous and Russia had no influence in the U.S. elections. No evidence has been found in the documents that the interference from foreign countries changed or impacted U.S. elections to date, but the Trump administration is announcing changes to the state and local processes from here on out, essentially battening down the hatches and ensuring that it won't happen in the future. Oh, okay, I was like, I seriously thought the article ended there. I was like, seriously, it was exactly what I said? No, there's just like an ad here. But it says, here's a breakdown of what the declassified document said. First, subtitle, China, Russia, and Iran efforts over the years. Oh, wow. Sorry. This picture says, Carmen Sandoval holds her dog Palucci as she votes in California primary election at City Hall on Tuesday, June 2nd, 2026. So I guess they had like a...
1: They had a primary election, yeah.
0: According to documents released from the CIA, the Cybersecurity and Infrastructure Security Agency, and the National Intelligence Council, several nations had their sights set on U.S. elections, voter rolls, and technology over the course of the past several general elections. The CIA said it was primarily concerned in an August 2020 report that there was an ongoing and potential influence activity by Russia, China, and Iran. I feel like that sentence is wrong. The report said that they believed Russia was using a wide range of measures primarily to denigrate Biden and his campaign because they viewed him as an anti-Russia establishment. I don't know. Yeah, Trump was the one that was saying he was like friendly with Russia, but wasn't friendly enough to stop the war in Ukraine, like he said on day one.
1: Obviously not.
0: That's crazy. And I was wrong on that one because I remember saying like, I don't know, I could see it because he is like he's actually at least like friendly with and calls Vladimir Putin, so maybe he can do something about it. But I feel like maybe he laid it on too heavy and was just like, I'll tell him what to do. You know what I mean? If any of this stuff is true.
1: I tend to think that Trump wanted to go into office and be like the man who's going to make the most peace deals, but he doesn't know how to make a good peace deal, it sounds like. He's used to doing business negotiations and having people roll over and do what he says because he's the big man, but countries are different.
0: Yeah, I don't know. I don't know if it's that or when he got into office, he was told, like, nope, we don't want this to happen, so we're not doing that, you know, things like that. So,
1: now his handlers want him to go to war in Iran.
0: Yep, his handlers in Israel.
1: Yep.
0: For example, it is directing, what's it? Russia? For example, probably. It is directing or encouraging proxies to spread claims about Vice President Biden. Some Kremlin-linked actors are also seeking to boost President Trump's candidacy on social media, the 2020 report said. So, pre-2020 election, social, like, what, Russia was boosting President Trump's candidacy on social media.
1: So Russia was supposedly the one who allowed Trump to win?
0: Well, he didn't win 2020, so they would have failed.
1: That's true.
0: The documents show that Russian President Vladimir Putin and other senior Russian officials were overseeing efforts by their proxies to spread claims about Biden and his connections to Ukraine, including claiming he engaged in criminal activities relating to Ukraine. Russia was reportedly, but he did. And I thought that was basically proven, like, as far as, like, getting his son, like, at least it was definitely shady looking, like, getting his son CEO positions in big companies in Ukraine and, like, clearly looked like money laundering, allegedly, in my opinion, my unprofessional opinion. Russia was reportedly conspiring to intensify its efforts ahead of the conspiring. It doesn't sound like that's illegal, right? Well, maybe influencing another country's election. But
1: governments love to have conspiracy charges out there that way can catch supposed criminals like Ian Freeman, who is a supposed criminal by the government standards because he was conspiring to commit money laundering.
0: Yep, and it's always, you know, like it's easy to prove because it's. They make these, I can't remember the words for it, but the things you have to prove in court to get a certain charge seems so freaking flimsy for conspiracy now that I've seen it happen to Ian. Like, in one of the things they said that, like, a wink and a nod. If something can be seen as a wink and a nod, which you can't freaking prove.
1: Yeah.
0: You cannot prove that somebody did a wink and a nod to somebody else. Like, that's by definition not straight up, hey, I am saying this. You see what I mean?
1: Yep.
0: So if I'm not, am I
1: conspiring to sell weed to you now?
0: Well, it's not just that. It'd be like if you said, like, hey, I totally don't have weed to sell, and then you sold me weed, or even if you didn't, actually, that's that kind of the thing that also sucks about conspiracy charges. Like, you don't actually have to do the thing that you're conspiring against. So if you said, hey, I totally don't have weed to sell you, but the jury believed the prosecution story that was you being sarcastic and it was a wink and a nod.
1: Yeah.
0: See what I mean? It doesn't have to be a literal nod. It's just like,
1: they can just give me for conspiracy. Yeah.
0: Yeah. We think by him saying this, he was saying that he did. He was offering to sell it. And that's conspiracy. I mean, I'm not saying that's necessarily word for word of what I just said is actually the law. I'm just simply saying that that's like a better way to describe the wink and the nod thing. And it's crazy that that can get you a actual charge considering that is literal thought crime. Like,
1: I know.
0: Literal words you said could be, I am not going to do this thing. And they will say, like, well, to us, that seemed like it was a wink and a nod. I hate that.
1: Well, government loves to control the masses. And if they can create criminals out of the masses, they can do so. And they can even use your house as a prison.
0: Yeah. So, Russia was reportedly conspiring to intensify its efforts ahead of the 2020 election to orchestrate a high-profile corruption scandal that implicated Biden and the Democratic Party. I mean, that just doesn't sound hard. It's all corrupt, so...
1: Yeah.
0: Their aim is to defeat the former vice president and ensure that the president's victory... Or ensure the president's victory, because Trump was president at the time, the CIA said in the 2020 report. Additionally, some Russian actors began circulating narratives about voter fraud resulting from the large number of mail-in ballots cast during the COVID-19 pandemic, and said the Democratic Party rigged some primary races that year. Trump did not mention the attacks on Biden's campaign in his remarks. That kind of makes sense, because that would have been good for him.
1: Yeah.
0: Conversely, the CIA said that it assessed that China preferred Trump be defeated in his attempt to win a second term because in the past few months, China had stepped up public rhetoric criticizing the Trump administration. It's just like, is that really proof that they were actually trying to influence the election? Like, they're not allowed to have an opinion? You know what I mean? Like,
1: I completely agree with you on this. Why can't Russia and China have opinions on who should win the U.S. election? It's not like they're... Are they actually... Does the article talk about whether Russia or China are taking ads out with Facebook or social media to say, hey, we want these people to win?
0: I don't know. It specifically did mention social media, but it was just said, like, campaigns. It didn't say, like, if they're... Yeah, ads specifically. That's a good question. It said... We assess that China prefers that the president, whom Beijing sees as unpredictable and tough on China, does not win the re-election, the document said. The assessment said China didn't intend to try to affect the election, but participated in online influencing campaigns by spreading derogatory information about some U.S. officials. It was recommended to China to collect derogatory black materials on Trump and tasked its groups within the U.S. to incite protests that damaged Trump's public standing to impact his chances for re-election. The early summer of 2020 was marked by racial divides and mass protests nationwide after the death of George Floyd in Minneapolis. China was seeking to capitalize on it, knowing that racial conflict would be a large factor in the election. China uses mostly incitements and occasionally coercion to extract more pro-China positions and punish those whom Beijing views as opposed to China's interests, the National Intelligence Council said in a report.
1: And the U.S. government has never interfered in anyone's elections whatsoever.
0: Yeah, right. Didn't they just also go kidnap an actual president in Venezuela?
1: Yeah, they did. And, you know, if Trump were kidnapped by a foreign country, man, Americans would be uproar.
0: I mean, I'd
1: be uproar across the United States.
0: I'd be pretty scared if that happened.
1: I agree. I would be, too. I'm like, oh, my God, they're coming after us.
0: The council said it believed China likely calculated that a concerted effort to influence the election would backfire and offer uncertain benefit, but also acknowledged that critical statements could tip the scales in the race. China was looking at several areas where it could influence public opinion ahead of the election, according to a sensitive government agency that had been redacted from the document. U.S. intelligence believed China was looking to exploit U.S. societal fissures and vulnerabilities. China particularly wanted to encourage violent demonstrations. But this is weird, because way up here it said, like, China, they assessed that China didn't intend to try to affect the election, but then it's like, China wanted violent demonstrations.
1: Yeah.
0: And yeah, China's the reason for George Floyd's stuff.
1: Allegedly.
0: To make it look like societal unrest, undermine Trump's supporters, and intensify Americans' disapproval related to economic concerns. They also wanted to increase public dissatisfaction with the way Trump handled the pandemic. Additionally, China wanted to capitalize on racial tensions that year by inciting demonstrations and marches, increasing the level of conflict between police and anti-racism activists, and increase the narrative that U.S. law enforcement officers resent people of color. Other social areas targeted by China were women's rights, disagreements over immigration and gun rights, and war and foreign policy. Iran was working a social media campaign looking to undermine the current president and the U.S. democratic institutions and to divide the country ahead of the general election. Wouldn't it just be funny if, like, none of this was happening, like, none of these countries cared?
1: It would be hilarious.
0: The 2020 report found that Iran believes the Trump administration wanted regime change, and so it was looking to keep him from having another term. Supreme Leader Ali Khamenei probably and that's in quotes, probably authorized the influence campaign online. Khamenei was killed in February when the U.S. began its war with Iran. So, I mean, if true, he had a reason to be paranoid. Trump has stated the military action wasn't to change the regime, but instead it's been a perk to have eliminated top Iranian leaders in their efforts to stop them from building a nuclear weapon. I'm laughing, but it's also like really messed up, and I don't think the United States should be doing things like that. But
1: I agree.
0: Kind of a messed up way to say that. It's just a perk that the government or the president was killed or whatever he was.
1: Yeah.
0: It says supreme leader. Is that really what they call him there? It sounds like North Korea.
1: I don't know what they call him there. That's Trump's term for them. I don't know if it's called supreme leader over there. I have no idea. I don't know if it's called the Ayatollah. I don't know. I don't know enough about Iran to say for sure.
0: Me either. It says Trump, during his remarks this Thursday, because he came out with all these things that got declassified. Trump, during his remarks Thursday evening, stressed the importance of lawmakers passing the Save America Act.
1: Which isn't going to save America, by the way.
0: Usually the acts are the opposite of what they say they'll do. It's Republicans' latest sweeping reform bill that is looking to establish proof of citizenship and voter ID requirements for federal elections. Sounds like more tracking of our personal information to me.
1: I agree with you there, and it sounds like a definite crackdown on what's going to happen with the elections. Maybe we'll have more federal officials monitoring things. I don't know.
0: Good thing I don't want to vote ever again, so, in the federal elections. I think your local elections are much more important.
1: They
0: I'm
1: going to
0: vote for
1: are.
0: Riley.
1: Yeah, you could vote for me.
0: Oh, yeah, we should give out your website and stuff, if it's ready, if you want.
1: It's mostly ready. Like, there's a lot of things that need to be worked on. You can find it at RileyBlake4NH.com.
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16: From Feature Story News in New Delhi, I'm Neha Punya. Tens of thousands of people have stayed camped out at a protest site in New Delhi for the third straight day, demanding the resignation of the country's education minister over an exam leak scandal. India's main opposition leader, Rahul Gandhi, was briefly detained during a protest outside the Prime Minister's residence on Tuesday, says he'll raise the issue in Parliament. Ishan Garg has more.
17: This is for the very first time since Prime Minister Modi became the Prime Minister in 2014 that a protest has risen up, which is rather broad-based. He's also faced protests in the past, especially the farmers' protests in 2023 and also the movement against a citizenship act back in 2020. But those were led by certain sects of the population. This one, analysts say, is a lot more broad-based, with many youngsters who are coming to these protests. They're not only talking about the medical exam paper leaks, but they're also talking about reforms in general. They're talking about how job opportunities are disappearing for many of them. They're also talking about how expensive education is becoming in private institutions.
16: U.S. Defense Secretary Pete Hegseth has told the Senate Appropriations Committee that the war in Iran has cost an estimated $37.5 billion so far, and he's asked Congress to approve $67 billion in additional military funding. The disclosure marks the first official updated cost figure since the early weeks of the conflict. Kate Fisher has more.
18: There are criticisms that this could be turning into what's called a forever war, which is something that both Secretary Hegseth and President Trump insisted it would not be. Pete Hegseth said himself that this money is needed to make up for critical shortfalls and to ensure that the military can have a strategic victory, which I think shows you that still the goal here is military victory, despite the fact that throughout this, Donald Trump has flip-flopped between that and trying to find a diplomatic way to end things. Democrats have been criticizing this, saying that this is not about needing more money. This is about poor planning.
16: New York City Mayor Zohran Mamdani has walked back his pledge and his campaign promise to arrest Israeli Prime Minister Benjamin Netanyahu on an international criminal court warrant. Andrew Whitman has more.
4: In a video posted to the mayor's official X account, Mamdani listed a minute's worth of allegations against Netanyahu and said he explored all the city's options for detaining him.
8: It is clear that we do not have the independent legal authority to enforce this warrant.
4: Mamdani then added a challenge.
8: The federal government, however, does, and I call on them to join the ICC and execute this warrant.
4: Netanyahu is expected to attend the UN General Assembly in September, prompting this from the mayor.
8: Benjamin Netanyahu is not welcome in New York City, nor is any other war criminal at large.
4: He didn't explain what that meant in relation to Netanyahu. In New York, I'm Andrew Whitman.
16: From Bureaus Worldwide, this is FSN.
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1: And Riley O'Bell.
0: And in the last segment, we were talking about all the reasons Trump believes that other countries interfered with the elections and why he believes that the 2020 election was stolen from him. Because he lost to Biden,
1: yep.
0: According to, let's say, the official numbers. And
1: maybe it was stolen, maybe it wasn't. I don't know.
0: Right, I'm not claiming to have, like, honestly an opinion at all. Like, I would be 0% shocked if somehow he can prove that the election was stolen, honestly.
1: If he can figure out how to really prove it, I'd be like, yeah, I believe you, man. But at this point, I'm just not 100% sold on it being stolen either way. Like, I whether Biden wins or Trump wins or Hillary wins, I'm not going to be claiming, oh, the election was stolen. I'm like, well, I guess this is our supposed leader now.
0: I mean, there's been, like, so many cases of election fraud, even in the United States throughout the years. Like, I listened to Roger Stone's book about JFK,
1: uh-huh.
0: And he believes that Lyndon B. Johnson was behind his murder. Not, like, literally the one that pulled the trigger, but he's the one that got him to get murdered. You know, like, caused him to get murdered.
1: Yeah, it wouldn't surprise me.
0: And the story in that book that it tells about how LBJ stole the election for senator in Texas where he lived, wow, that was like shocking, utter filthy tricks. It was insane. There was like this guy that was like a shoo-in to win.
1: Mm-hmm.
0: I don't remember his name, and he was a Democrat in Texas, but you know, more like he was a business owner or like farmer that was beloved by the town, and I think he already was like the incumbent, and he didn't have all the fancy things to go around campaigning with, but he was still beating LBJ in all the polls and whatnot because he was like beloved, like I said.
1: Yeah. Oh yeah.
0: And literally people went in there and like hid boxes of votes and stuff like that. And it was like proven, like, this is like not a conspiracy. It was such horrible, dirty tricks, but it was like too late or something at that point.
1: Wow.
0: By the time it was figured out. I don't know if that was, like, years after, like, if LBJ was, like, dead when it was figured out, or I just don't recall right now if it said in that book, but that was a crazy story. A really interesting book, too. I don't remember what it's called, but Roger Stone's book about LBJ possibly having killed JFK.
1: So it's entirely possible the Bidens could have stolen the election from Trump, but I'm personally not convinced, and it sounds like you're not convinced either.
0: I'm not convinced. I'm okay. More like it could literally be either way. It could just be. I would be shocked if people who were as far into about to win the presidency, if they weren't into cheating and rigging things.
1: Yeah.
0: See what I mean? Like, you got all the way up to now you're the top two people running for president of the United States. Like, what are the, honestly, it makes no sense if you're not trying to cheat. Like, especially since, like, it doesn't require any morals to begin with to want that position or get that position.
1: Well, if the Democrats are blaming Trump for stealing the election or Elon stealing the election for them, they're gonna try and cheat harder this election, I guess.
0: Oh, are they? They claim that currently that, like, Elon helped Trump win?
1: That's a conspiracy going around. I don't know if it's true or not. I haven't heard any other people on the left say it. I've heard maybe one or two people on the left say it, but it's mostly on X. And X is just a crazy show at this point.
0: One thing I just can't believe and I'm really, like, surprised by as far as these articles we've been reading tonight on Free Talk Live about the elections being rigged is, like, sometimes they're, characterizing things as, like, rigging. They're just like, what? Doesn't every single person on the planet have the right to put their opinions on the internet? Like,
1: yeah.
0: Like, we think Trump should win. Oh, that's rigging against Biden. You see what I mean? Like,
1: I see what you mean. Yeah.
0: Even if you're a foreign country, like, I don't get it. Like, if their words are so harmful, come out and retweet them and talk about how wrong they are. You see what I mean?
1: Uh-huh.
0: But I guess maybe I could kind of see the difference between, like, you know, we're tweeting from Beijing, this is our official opinion, and throwing out millions of bots that all pretend that they all have the same opinion. You see what I mean? And they're like, we are an American citizen and we are voting for Biden or whatever.
1: Yeah.
0: Maybe I could see the difference. But it hasn't really gotten into the whys and hows. And we were talking about this, how we were like interested in learning. So Trump, during his remarks Thursday evening, stressed the importance of... This is from Deseret.com, by the way.
1: Reputable news source.
0: Trump, during his remarks Thursday evening, stressed the importance of lawmakers passing the Save America Act. And that's like capital S-A-V-E, so it probably stands for something.
1: Uh-huh, it does, but I don't know what it is.
0: Yeah.
1: But
0: I'm sure we'll learn in the article.
1: We talked about this earlier on the show, and I mentioned it earlier, but it's not going to save America.
0: Yep, usually those things have opposite effects, like the Patriot Act and
1: wasn't very patriotic,
0: Act.
1: Yep.
0: It's Republicans' latest sweeping reform bill that is looking to establish proof of citizenship and voter ID requirements for federal elections. It passed in the House already, but faces an uphill battle in the Senate. Wow, I had not heard it already passed in the House even. Trump said he won't sign other bills until they approve the Save America Act.
1: Oh, man.
0: Whoa. So we have a caller on the line, and we've been talking about this for a while, so let's go straight to the phones. Turd Ferguson in Pennsylvania, you're on Free Talk Live. What's on your mind?
2: Well, for the record, Donald Trump is not the biggest troll of all time.
1: Oh. Who is?
2: I am the biggest troll of
1: oh,
2: all time.
1: Oh, okay. Awesome.
0: In terms of reach, come on now.
2: Well, maybe not in terms of reach, but in terms of effectiveness, I am, in fact, the greatest troll.
0: Is that because you got Cantwell to run away from his fight with Arya?
2: Well, I did do that. I gotta say, I didn't. I wasn't even trying.
0: Yeah, I know.
2: And I'm a way better troll these days than I was back then. I mean, I'm of course now I'm, you know, 6 or 7 years wiser and smarter.
1: Yeah.
2: I mean, I was a good troll back then, but not like I am now. That's for sure. I just got this absolutely badass new T-shirt. It says Tucker Carlson for President, 2028.
0: Is that
2: a
0: troll?
2: Got a big picture. Well, apparently, I didn't know it was going to be, but apparently it is. I don't even try. I mean, I just think it's an awesome T-shirt, but...
0: What do you mean it is apparently a troll and you didn't mean... I don't get it.
2: Yeah, well, I mean, you should see the nasty things people have been saying to me the last couple of days.
0: In person or like online?
2: No, in person.
1: Really?
0: Although that's surprising.
2: Although I will say, most of the people that have been saying stuff to me, they definitely don't live in Shrewsbury. And the reason why I know that is because they only say it while I'm walking in and out of Walmart in the Walmart parking lot. And that, and plus I can just tell by looking at them that they're not from this town.
0: This is kind of funny. But, I'm wearing my shirt that says Madonna for President right now. Not exactly a troll. I just love Madonna.
2: Yeah, it's not a troll, but Madonna, for how old she is, she's still pretty good looking.
0: I know. People keep bringing up her, like, bad plastic surgery, but it's, like, over now. I don't know if she got stuff reversed or if her face just, like, stopped swelling or something like that because, like...
2: Yeah, it's just the swelling went down.
0: That's probably what it is.
2: Her plastic surgery looks good. Yeah, just you got to wait till all the swelling and crap goes down before you can really judge it. That's what people weren't doing. They got to give her a chance to recover. You know what I mean?
1: What do you think Madonna's
2: stabbed?
1: What do you think Madonna's foreign policy would be like, Turd?
2: I think it'd be awesome. I think it'd be. I think it would be. Turd Ferguson gets to go have sex with all the women in the foreign countries, and then there's world peace.
0: I doubt it. I think the Madonna. Would do a good job because she's just like famously like friends with everybody, like music, mix the the people and makes them come together or whatever those lyrics are right now.
2: You know, people who aren't politicians are way better at politicking than politicians are. A lot of people forget that Dennis Rodman is probably the single greatest diplomat, foreign diplomat of our generation, Dennis Rodman, the freak basketball player who nobody liked, single-handedly did more for North Korea-U.S. relations than any other politician, any other president, any other quote-unquote diplomat in history. Dennis Rodman's just a basketball player.
0: Yeah,
1: it is a little strange, Bonnie, but it doesn't surprise me either because, you know, basketball player, celebrity, people like him. They send him over to North Korea to talk. Well, he's going to create some relationships, all right.
0: How did that happen? Like, did the president over there or dictator or whatever say, hey, we want you to send Dennis Rodman because we're, like, basketball fans? Or how did that happen? Did he say he wants to go?
2: Well, I don't know, but he went over there and definitely watched some basketball games with their two competing. It's probably North Korea versus North Korea.
1: Yeah.
2: But Dennis Rodman went over there. I mean, Kim Jong-un clearly likes him. So, and he's done more for that aspect of foreign policy than any other president, that's for sure. And so God bless Dennis Rodman. What a great man he is. I have a lot of respect for him. It's incredible what he's done. I have a lot of respect for me, too. I wish more people had the amount of respect for me than I do. You know what I'm saying?
0: Well, I got to say one thing is every time Turd comes on the show and says, like, oh, the sexiest women live in my part of the country, we're always kind of, like, scoffing, like, why would they live in Shrewsbury, Pennsylvania? And I didn't even think of the fact that he's always saying that. And I was saying to Ian every time he called me, because I went to visit Ian in Pennsylvania. It's not Shrewsbury specifically, but it's honestly a similar part of the state. Like, it's not far at all. Like, I think you had said that he's, like, 2 hours away from you. And anyways, I tweeted how, and I had been telling Ian how every time I went to, like, a little local coffee shop, either, like, in downtown Lewisburg, I felt like it was, like, in the 80s, like, people all being friends and hanging out and talking in real life. And they were all, like, attractive young people. And I was like, wow, this is, like, different. Like, this is, like, everybody seems so nice, attractive, happy, hanging out. And I really like Pennsylvania. And I said, like, on Twitter, I was like, I think Pennsylvania has particularly pretty women. And then Turd commented, like, well, that's a base take. And I was like, oh, yeah, Turd is always saying this. I didn't even think about it. Yeah, that's pretty funny.
2: Yeah, well, there's definitely a lot of pretty women in this state, that's for sure. I see them. You want to know how I know? Because I see them every day when I go to the gym. And not only that, but I try to, well, never mind. As you already know.
0: Oh, my goodness.
2: But they look great here, down here at the gym at Mad Fit here in Shrewsbury. That's how we do it here. In Shrewsbury, Pennsylvania. I probably will be moving out to Hollywood pretty soon. Although I do think that, I mean, I'll obviously split my time. But my sense is that probably a lot of pretty good looking women live in Hollywood too.
0: Yeah. Like the only time I've ever been to California at all, other than like airport, was Sacramento, which isn't exactly like Hollywood. And even then, I was in high school and I was like, it just seems like everybody here is also like beautiful and happy, you know?
2: Yeah. Well, that doesn't surprise me. Sacramento is probably not the pinnacle of female attractiveness in California, but I'm sensing there's probably at least a few good looking women there in Sacramento.
0: Yeah, just saying, like, California in general probably has that whole, like, Californication, like, effect where everybody wants
2: exactly
0: to look good because they're in the
2: yeah, as
0: area.
2: A matter of fact, there's a song about it. It goes, California girls, they're undeniable. Daisy Dukes, bikinis on top. And something about sun-kissed skin.
1: Yep.
2: And they're being so hot, they'll melt your popsicle.
0: That's true. That's a song. Do you have anything else to tell us?
1: Katy Perry sang it.
0: Turd?
2: I don't know. I could go all night, but I guess that's it.
1: All right.
2: So.
0: All right. Well, wasn't trying to kick you off, but more Free Talk Live, more calls for the next group of people that want to call. 603-283-6160 is the phone number to get in on the conversation. And as I always say, whenever we get off the phone with Turd, clearly you can call in about whatever you want.
1: You clearly can. Oh, yeah.
0: So we were reading about the evidence that Trump brought to say that the election was stolen. So
1: allegedly.
0: Let's see. I wonder if anybody else has any opinions on this. They can call 603-283-6160. But so Trump has apparently said he won't sign any other bills until the, I think it's the Senate, approves the Save America Act. To all Americans, I ask you to pick up your phone tomorrow, call your representatives in the House and Senate. Maybe this was before the House passed it. And demand that they pass the Save America Act without delay, Trump said Thursday. The legislation has been championed by Utah Senator Mike Lee, who said in a statement to the Deseret News that it's been amazing to see Trump embrace the legislation he introduced. Lee said many Americans are shocked to discover it's not already national policy. But what is it? Has it really explained? Just the United States citizen. Okay.
1: My question is, what proof of citizenship is the Save America Act going to demand? I mean, I know when I voted in Utah and New Hampshire, I've had to show ID. Are there states that don't require people to show ID to vote?
0: Well, in New Hampshire, I think that only became a law since the last election, because okay. Eve and I are always voting without ID.
1: Interesting. I didn't know that.
0: Yep.
1: How do they know that you are...
0: You sign something like okay. that you would be using court against you if you're lying.
1: Okay.
0: What it's called.
1: Okay.
0: So the United States... Wait, so he said, yeah, people are usually shocked to discover it's not already national policy. The United States should not have a less secure voting system than Bulgaria or Bangladesh, Mike Lee said. That's kind of random. Like, why those random countries?
1: Maybe because they have real secure elections? I don't know.
0: I don't know if that's the point. I think he's... I don't know. Either way. Apparently, yeah, maybe those ones already require it, and those are, like, famously required or something like that. I don't know. According to documents released by the Department of Homeland Security, national security investigations related to non-citizen voting and registration, more than 250,000 non-citizens are illegally registered to vote in just the four states for which public data files have been reviewed. The four states include California, Pennsylvania, that's where we just talked about those two states,
1: mm-hmm.
0: New Jersey, and Nevada. DHS has said that it has been notified of the serious threat to national security. Okay, like, that's kind of an interesting point, because it's like, if China wanted to influence elections or another country, whichever, wouldn't it be the most direct way to actually send people to come be here illegally and vote, even if they like leave after? But, yeah.
1: It's interesting to me that we're having this discussion so close again to the midterms. And I think Trump's trying to, you know, secure his power, secure his authority, and make sure that, you know, he keeps winning. So he's got to bring up election integrity.
0: So the DHS has said that 10 states have processed their full voter lists, and they have identified more than 400,000 deceased registrants.
1: Interesting.
0: And more than 28,000 non-citizens. Each of the proactive states is led by Republicans, the report showed, and the DHS noted the unambiguous contrast between state leadership and non-citizens on voter rolls. Also included in the release of the declassified documents was information related to a debunked Michigan voter fraud investigation. Well, you know, the thing it said about it being worse in Democrat-run states. Well, Sarah, you can retire from your job of going out there and trying to get the college students to vote Democrat, because they already have 400,000 deceased people registered to vote Democrat for you, so...
1: There you go, Sarah. The deceased will be voting Democrat.
0: They're taking Sarah out of a job.
1: Yep.
0: So also included in the release of the declassified documents was information related to a debunked Michigan voter fraud investigation. Trump said in his remarks that the documents are evidence of alleged fraud by a large-scale voter registration operation during the 2020 election cycle. Did he lose Michigan, maybe? I don't remember, honestly.
1: I don't either.
0: The allegations were investigated both at the state level and by the FBI, with officials saying no illegal ballots were sent via mail or cast. It's honestly hard to believe that none, not one. Trump argued that under the Biden administration, no one involved in the case was prosecuted. The Michigan Advance pointed out the case was closed after Trump took office for his second term. with the Detroit Bureau of the FBI saying no further investigation was needed, as all leads had been exhausted. Still, Trump pointed to broader election security and the importance of election integrity as the countdown to the November election or November midterm election is on. He said that every American, whether you're a Republican, Democrat, Independent, or otherwise, should be able to agree that we deserve the most secure, honest, and fair election system anywhere in the world. Documents released Thursday show intelligence agencies believe systems designed to tabulate votes, transmit vote amounts, or display election results probably are vulnerable to localized exploitation, but noted that it would be difficult to manipulate at scale. Trump has long believed that there was widespread corruption in the 2020 election that rigged or stole the race from him. Since the pandemic was still happening that November, Americans voted in historic numbers through mail-in ballots. When results showed Biden won, Trump and some allies claimed that there were issues with mail-in ballots, voting machines, and foreign interference. I mean, honestly, to be fair, I think that Trump was already saying that before the elections.
1: Yeah, he was.
0: But in the years since, state audits and recounts confirmed Biden won. Trump said Thursday he wasn't trying to weaken Americans' trust in elections, but said they would be confronting vulnerabilities to the systems. One thing that is kind of being finally like coming up in my head about this is it's a little concerning that Trump could be, you know, kind of like trying to look for a way to give the feds more power over the states in any way. You know what I mean? Like, and in this case, it would be like, well, you know, we can't trust them to recount. We can't trust them to do it all right at all. We need to, it just to be run by the feds in general.
1: We need to make sure the states let the feds handle it.
0: Exactly, like that.
1: We got to make sure ICE handles the elections.
0: Where this is going. Yeah. Trump said Thursday he wasn't trying to weaken. Oh, sorry. The 2020 report stated that hackers have repeatedly demonstrated that some voting machines are easy to compromise. Additionally, the administration highlighted, and you know, Penguin always has this. The easiest way to just stop this from happening is just use open source voting machines. Yeah. And it would be over.
1: Yep, and then we can look at the code.
0: Yep. Additionally, the administration highlighted how China accessed voter roll information in 2022 in several states, including Colorado, Connecticut, Florida, Michigan, Oklahoma, and Rhode Island. In a letterhead dated July 13th, the Trump administration announced declassified intelligence reveals that voter registration rolls from at least 18 states were compromised by China. Additionally, more than 200 million voter records were also compromised without state-specific affiliations. The letter said Trump is alerting congressional and state government leaders to the vulnerabilities. Unfortunately, this is not a new phenomenon. Unclassified reports from the last decade reveal that statewide voter registration databases are attractive targets for foreign adversaries, the Department of Homeland Security said in its report. DHS outlined that it's important to tighten up security because foreign actors could have access to Americans' names, date of birth, addresses, and sensitive information like driver's license numbers and full or partial social security numbers. I don't understand how requiring more ID changes this.
1: I don't either.
0: A bad actor could use that information, alter or delete it ahead of an election. DHS Secretary Mark Wayne Mullen said on Friday that that would be requiring states to scrub their voter databases in the future. Voter registration... Wait, so DHS Secretary... Wow, they're going to require states to scrub their voter databases.
1: Oh, wow.
0: Voter registration databases are the foundation of our voting system. State and local officials must prioritize system security and implement safeguards to prevent the exploitation of data that may have already been exposed. Oh, so you're doing something too late? Sounds like the government. 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
6: From Feature Story News in New Delhi, I'm Neha Punia. Tens of thousands of people have stayed camped out at a protest site in New Delhi for the third straight day, demanding the resignation of the country's education minister over an exam leak scandal. India's main opposition leader, Rahul Gandhi, was briefly detained during a protest outside the Prime Minister's residence on Tuesday, says he will raise the issue in Parliament. Ishan Garg has more.
7: This is for the time since Prime Minister

0: lost an estimated $37.5 billion so far, and he's asked Congress to approve $67 billion in additional military funding. The disclosure marks the first official updated cost figure since the early weeks of the conflict. Kate Fisher has more.
1: There are criticisms that this could be turning into what's called a forever war, which is something that both Secretary Hegseth and President Trump insisted it would not be. Pete Hegseth said himself that this money is needed to make up for critical shortfalls and to ensure that the military can have a strategic victory, which I think shows you that still the goal here is military victory, despite the fact that throughout this, Donald Trump has flip-flopped between that and trying to find a diplomatic way to end things. Democrats have been criticizing this, saying that this is not about needing more money. This is about poor planning.
0: New York City Mayor Zohran Mamdani has walked back his pledge and his campaign promise to arrest Israeli Prime Minister Benjamin Netanyahu on an international criminal court warrant. Andrew Whitman has more.
2: In a video posted to the mayor's official X account, Mamdani listed a minute's worth of allegations against Netanyahu and said he explored all the city's options for detaining him.
3: It is clear that we do not have the independent legal authority to enforce this warrant.
2: Mamdani then added a challenge.
3: The federal government, however, does, and I call on them to join the ICC and execute this warrant.
2: Netanyahu is expected to attend the UN General Assembly in September, prompting this from the mayor.
3: Benjamin Netanyahu is not welcome in New York City.
2: He didn't explain what that meant in relation to Netanyahu. In New York, I'm Andrew Whitman.
0: From Bureaus Worldwide, this is FSN.
4: With FSN Spotlight, I'm Simon Marks. Today and tomorrow, can the transatlantic relationship be salvaged or has the damage become permanent? That's a real debate now among foreign policy analysts after President Donald Trump raised foundational questions about whether the US will remain committed to the NATO alliance. Today, an optimist, Dr. Alexandra de Hoop Scheffer, president of the German Marshall Fund and former advisor to NATO's Supreme Allied Commander.
5: The burden-sharing debate has been going on and on since the creation of NATO. The United States today is neither willing nor able to provide the same level of leadership and capabilities, while Europeans are at the same time reevaluating the strategic cost of their over-reliance on the United States. What I'm seeing is many taboos have fallen. Europeans are seriously stepping up on their defense. The strategic debates across all European countries have fundamentally changed, and so allies are finally engaging in the hard conversations they have long avoided, instead of hiding behind the comforting rhetoric of shared values.
4: She spoke to Foreign Policy magazine. Tomorrow, we'll hear from a pessimist who thinks that the damage to the NATO alliance is irreversible. With FSN Spotlight, I'm Simon Marks.
0: The main news again. Thousands are still camped at a protest site in New Delhi demanding the resignation of the country's education minister over an exam leak scandal. India's main opposition leader, who was briefly detained during a protest, says he'll raise the issue in Parliament. U.S. Defense Secretary Pete Hegseth has told the Senate that the war in Iran has cost an estimated $37.5 billion so far and has asked Congress to approve $67 billion in additional funding. And that is the latest feature story news. Neha Punia reporting.
6: Inclement weather prevents a liar from getting to work, and a lunchbox is mostly medication. Sources across the nation impatiently reported today that the 24-hour news cycle seemed to be taking forever, telling reporters that the continuous coverage from MSNBC, CNN, and other news sources was simply not continuous enough. Frustrated Americans demanded more panel coverage, around-the-clock bulletins, and breaking reactions from Twitter.
7: It's like, sure, I have five channels of unending news updates constantly flooding my screen, but each one of those only has one slow-moving news ticker. Why not three or four running at triple speed? Honestly, these networks need to understand that I can't just wait around all day for minute-by-minute coverage.
6: And in this week's science news, a new report finds that lake ice grows safer to venture out on with each beer consumed. In other news, the beauty industry announces a new initiative to make women self-conscious about their palms. A beautiful cinnamon bun is too good for this world, too pure. And a picky eater is 38.
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0: 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That means that you can call 603-283-6160. That's 603-283-6160 to get in on the conversation with us and bring up whatever's on your mind. 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
1: And Riley O'Bill.
0: And again, that number is 603-283-6160. And we have multiple other things to move on to talking about. I feel like, honestly, didn't learn much about. We were like, huh, I'd like to know what Trump is saying. Proves that the election was stolen from him in 2020. And it was a lot of like, oh, and the CIA's report said that China was online saying another person should win, or, you know.
1: So it didn't sound like, it sounded kind of like a nothing burger to me. I don't know if you'd agree with me on that, would you? Yeah, yep. Kind of a nothing burger. So, I don't know. It's, Trump, you wasted your time.
0: I'm not sure if this is exactly in the same vein when it says a dirty trick on the ballot, but this article from the Wall Street Journal says a Massachusetts ballot dirty trick. Democrats commit a drafting error, but that's in quotes, like error, maybe implying that it's on purpose, that kills a tax cut initiative. That's bad.
1: Yeah, definitely.
0: When you can't win on merits, try a technicality. That's how the eyebrow-raising tale in Massachusetts, where a state court in June struck down a tax cut ballot measure on grounds it provided an inaccurate summary. The catch? The summary was written by a Democrat, and it may not have been an accident. The ballot measure from Boston-based Mass Opportunity Alliance, a coalition of pro-growth business groups, proposed to lower the state's 5% income tax rate to 4% by 2029. The state's 4% surtax on income over $1 million was unaffected. The new rate would have applied to income such as wages, as well as long-term capital gains that are taxed like income in Massachusetts. Simple enough. So a 1% decrease, but whatever. The question easily collected more than 75,000 signatures to get on the ballot. Wow, 75,000. And a 2026 Boston Globe Suffolk University poll showed some 66% of voters supported the income tax cut. That's surprising with all the Republican-leaning people or, you know, conservative-leaning people leaving the state of Massachusetts.
1: It is kind of surprising because, you know, Democrats are not known for wanting to cut taxes.
0: Yep, apparently even some Democrats are tired of it and want some more of them running back.
1: Yeah.
0: Maybe it's the high grocery store prices and things like that. Like, the cost of living is getting so ridiculous, it seems insane to be giving the government your money, and it feels like for what?
1: Well, most people think like, oh, well, you know, the police are going to be taken care of, hopefully. But, you know, at the end of the day, the government just steals your money and does nothing with it.
0: Yep. Except for things for themselves.
1: Yeah.
0: Just a bunch of parasites feeding off your money and energy and...
1: So maybe you should start sending your money to valuable causes, like your favorite church down the street or your favorite coffee chain.
0: The problem with that, Riley, is why would I sit there and try to fund some church when my money is actually already being taken from me from the state? It's like, you need to live as well. And that's the problem. It's like, if the state wasn't highly taxing people, or in my opinion, you know, taxing people at all, then people could make those decisions a lot more easily. But right now, people are not being able to make simple ends meet.
1: I agree with you, and that's the problem, is we're not able to make ends meet because the governments are taxing us to death.
0: Yep.
1: Literally.
0: Under the state's procedures, a group of voters called petitioners drafts the text of a proposed ballot measure and submits it to the state attorney general. The AG then writes a summary used to gather signatures. Oh, something similar to this happens in New Hampshire where it's the law commission or something like that. They write up the state rep's bills.
1: Okay.
0: And it's not exactly like, it sounds kind of like, hey, that's weird or creepy, but in reality, it's just like, okay, so here's the idea of the bill you want to put forward, but we have to put it in the correct, like, legal context. And I don't see any problem with that as long as they're not, like, writing bills incorrectly, because you can always, like, appeal that, I'm pretty sure.
1: Yeah. Hopefully.
0: The AG then writes a summary used to gather signatures and, if successful, appear on the ballot. The summary is supposed to be fair and neutral regarding the measure's substance. That should be straightforward, but when the proponents of the ballot measure submitted their text to Attorney General Andrea Joy Campbell, her office changed the wording in a way that made it convoluted and inaccurate.
1: Well, she's a Campbell. Campbells are liars.
0: What do you mean?
1: So I bring that up as a joke because the McDonald's and the Campbells have always been Scottish clans that have been in fights for centuries, and I just jokingly say the Campbells are liars.
0: Oh, okay. Wonder if she's related.
1: Maybe.
0: Her office changed the wording in a way that made it convoluted and inaccurate. The summary she prepared told voters that the change wouldn't lower the rate on capital gains. That's not accurate. And the court ruled to invalidate the measure. That's kind of messed up. They should just get a chance to restart. The summary's contrary statement is not a minor imprecision, the Massachusetts Supreme Judicial Court wrote. It is significantly misleading and likely to influence voters. All of this might be chalked up to bureaucratic bungling, if not for the suspicious details. After the summary text was finalized, 8 voters aligned with Raise Up Massachusetts, a progressive coalition that supports tax increases, challenged the ballot measure in court. Curiously, none of the measure's opponents publicly objected to the AG's wording before it was finalized. AG Campbell knew that the tax measure enraged the Democrats. Governor Maura Healey called the measure very, very harmful and said that if it were approved, you're going to see 65% of all funding for education go away.
1: Oh, boo-hoo.
0: They don't get to, what's it called? All of a sudden, I'm forgetting the word. Propagandize our kids? That's not the word I'm looking for. Brainwash our kids? Closer to the word I'm looking for.
1: Something like that. Definitely the government schools are rife with brainwashing the kids.
0: Yep. And honestly, 65% of all funding, that's probably wouldn't even touch, you know, the amount of bloat.
1: No.
0: Because it really shouldn't take that much to give people a basic education, which the government really shouldn't be in the business of giving people their education in life in general. Instead, it's like literally forced on you. In a state like Massachusetts, it's probably very hard to homeschool. So you have to get your head filled with things that the state wants, like.
1: And the state wants you to pledge allegiance to a flag, you know, being straight rows in the desks, and they give you the worst education possible.
0: Yep, education is completely failing in the United States with all kinds of metrics, like illiteracy rates going up very quickly.
1: Mm-hmm.
0: It just blows my mind. So, yeah, she said it's very, very harmful, the governor of Massachusetts said. It's very, very harmful, and if approved, you're going to see 65% of all funding for education go away. And the budget for cities and towns would be significantly reduced. Isn't this all over a 1% tax decrease on the, you know, the population's income? It's kind of crazy.
1: It is kind of crazy. I have to wonder if this is just propaganda from the left to make it seem like the taxation being lowered is a bad idea.
0: The Attorney General's office says the summary it drafted accurately described what the ballot question would do without describing ancillary effects caused by existing law. But if the wording was problematic, it could have been corrected for the November ballot. That option got no support from the AG. Democrats couldn't be happier with their own error wrought. With what their own error wrought. Massachusetts Senate President Karen Spilka says she is ecstatic. Not so elated are voters who saw their right to direct democracy subverted by a dirty trick. Sounds like it to me. That is crazy. That's crazy.
1: Yeah, that's Massachusetts for you. They don't want to let the people lower the taxes or vote to lower the taxes. They'd rather just keep your taxes high and pretend that everything is just fine.
0: I and Lori interviewed a state rep in New Hampshire named Jonah Wheeler. And he told us about how in Massachusetts, when your state rep writes a bill they hand it over, and apparently in New Hampshire, it is also like a physical folder with your bill in it, and you go and hand it to, like, I think it's the head of your party, and then that person goes and puts it somewhere, and then it, you know, gets voted on and all that stuff. You know, it gets its day in the commission and everything, and every single bill gets that. But he said in Massachusetts, you hand your bill you wrote as a state representative over to, you know, whoever it is, the head of their party, and they can put it in a desk drawer and never bring it back out and not ever let it see the light of day.
1: Really?
0: Yeah.
1: That's insane.
0: It's totally legal. It's not like you know, it's not illegal. It's crazy.
1: Why is that legal in Massachusetts? Do you know?
0: It's just the way it's set up. It's
1: okay.
0: I don't know. I just don't know.
1: That's a little weird.
0: So that's all from that story, and it's not surprising, but wow, the gang, like, that is some gang activity, right?
1: It is definitely gang
0: activity. The
1: government activity.
0: Is a oh, yeah. gang.
1: It definitely behaves like one, and maybe we should call it a gang more often, or the mafia.
0: That's how they act. This story from the Washington Post.
1: Another reputable news source.
0: It's so funny. Their subtitle of their own website now says, "The Washington Post, Democracy Dies in Darkness."
1: That's funny.
0: I am interested in the story mostly because I don't have a strong opinion on data centers, and I feel like I could so easily be swayed one way or the other. Like, oh, I see their point here. Oh, wait, but I see the other side's point now. And I don't really have a strong opinion, and I haven't, like, put any effort towards really getting an opinion on this. So let's see what they're reporting about it. This is from the WashingtonPost.com. Data centers have united Americans of both parties in a shared hatred. Feeling ignored by political and economic powers, people are rallying against computer hubs over concerns about their community's future. So that shows pictures of, like, in different places people have been actually, like, out with, I guess you, like, a protest sign. No data center, protect something, protectdecatertownship.org. No data center traffic. No data centers. We do not comply. I feel like they're stealing some of our language recently. It's like, we do not comply. You better not be the same people who complied during COVID tyranny, saying crap like that. We do not comply with a data center existing. It's a little stupid.
1: It is a little stupid, especially if since you brought up COVID, if they're the ones that say you should comply to the government orders to wear a mask because there's a scamdemic or a plandemic or whatever you want to call it, and they're complaining about data centers, yeah, you're a little hypocritical, and you do comply to some things, but not other things.
0: Right. It's kind of like the no kings. It's like you just want the king that you like.
1: Yeah.
0: So Kyle Schmidt ticked through what makes him irate about the massive Google data center slated for construction about a mile away from his home near Sand Springs, Oklahoma. He didn't like that residents were kept in the dark about what would be built on a pristine tract of mostly forested land. He's worried about the data center's potential impact on the community's water supply and on the dream home that his family moved into last year. What Schmidt said really bothers him is the powerlessness he felt as the project advanced and elected officials, Google representatives, and bigwig data centers backers belittled. Wait, hold on. He felt as the project advanced and elected officials, Google representatives, and bigwig data center backers belittled or misled people who raised concerns. I hate bullies, said Schmidt, a 43-year-old flooring salesman and project manager who leads a community group opposing the project. Data center developers discovered if we can sneak in here without anyone noticing, we could pretty much take what we want. A rare issue uniting Americans in opposition to data centers, the sprawling computer complexes that are the most visible manifestation of the artificial intelligence boom. In a recent Gallup poll, about 7 of 10 Americans said they would oppose a data center being built near them and may express concerns about the projects operating in secret and gobbling scarce land, water, and electricity. See, I hear things like that, and I'm like, I don't really see what they could possibly be wrong about. Like, I don't want, like, some big project getting especially state money in my state and being able to operate in secret.
1: Yeah.
0: And then, like, taking up huge tracts of land and water and electricity. when, you know, it's hard enough for young people to get a house and they're just like given this stuff.
1: And, you know, if they're going to be taking a lot of power resources, what's that going to do to power in your neighborhood? Is it going to bring the price up? Is it going to bring the price down? We don't know.
0: Right. But experts and activists say that the intensity and breadth of the data center backlash reveals something bigger. Americans disgust with political and economic systems that feel stacked against them. Data centers, often backed by technology giants and advancing at the speed of AI, may be tangible symbols for a fed-up public to push back against powerful and unaccountable interests. Data centers are a physical embodiment of all the anxiety that people are feeling around AI and the economy, Utah Governor Spencer Cox said in an interview last month. And Cox, who faced blowback over his support for a data center project, said people feel like this is something they can fight. The groundswell against data centers is blurring typical political and social divisions. Senator Bernie Sanders of Vermont wants to ban data centers and Humans First, I guess that's a like organization, led by former Tea Party movement leader Amy Kremer, is organizing national data center protests on Saturday. Hill County, Texas, where Donald Trump won 82% of the vote in 2024, banned data center construction this year. So did residents of Monterey Park, California, a predominantly Asian and Latino working class city east of Los Angeles. It remains unclear whether this opposition will meaningfully slow the expansion of data centers fueling the AI boom or limit the AI chatbots that half of Americans use. One thing that's kind of crazy about, like, taking up giant tracts of land and having, like, these huge deals with states is just, like, I feel like, is AI really going to do much more than it's gotten to at this point? Like, it feels like for at least a year, I haven't heard of anything like, oh, a new AI advancement. Like, oh, they didn't used to be able to do this.
1: I haven't heard any advancements either. Maybe minor tweaks to their algorithms or their models or whatever, but nothing really significant to be like, oh my God, I should get this AI model and use it all the time.
0: Right. I haven't been, it's not that I'm saying what already has been created hasn't been useful to me or anything like that, but it's just like, why do they need more and more and more land and power and all this stuff when it's like, it was progressing rapidly, but then it feels like it just kind of stopped.
1: Yeah.
0: Like, when the pictures first came out and Ian and I were, oh my God, so, like, perplexed and interested, like, how is it possible a computer is coming up with an image? It's so crazy. They were so bad at the beginning. Some of them, I see them sometimes, like, ones Ian and I made that are so funny because they're, like, ridiculously bad. And now they're really good. That did happen rapidly over a few years, but it's not, like, any new thing. It's not like, oh, and we're starting to think that this AI is actually sentient. Just because some freaking Google employee was tricked by that AI called Lambda before it was, like, you know, an everyday experience to talk to an AI model.
1: Yeah.
0: I haven't seen anything like, oh, wow, this one's sentient or anything like that that's been coming up. It feels seriously, sometimes I feel like it's like a dot-com bubble type thing. You know what I mean?
1: I would agree with you on that. I think it's a huge bubble right now. I don't know what's going to happen with that bubble. It could expand larger for a while then collapse. But that being said, a lot of people are opposing data centers and a lot of people are opposing AI because they don't want to lose their jobs, which is understandable. But that being said, it's also possible that in 10, 20 years, we look back at this whole moment and say that AI seemed like a threat, but somehow humans have figured out how to work with it just like they do with every other technology.
0: And one thing about it is it makes this like, oh, we gotta move. We gotta act on this fast. Like, if New Hampshire doesn't have a data center, then we're gonna be behind.
1: Yeah.
0: But what about the fact that it's possible that these things become kind of obsolete? Like, at least several of them, or most of them, or something like that, if AI doesn't go in the direction that they think, like advancing and
1: or
0: advancing.
1: Or technology has major improvements, and they don't even have massive data centers to have, you know, racks and racks of servers stored and computer parts and all that sort of stuff.
0: Yeah, yeah. It would be kind of silly for your state to get into some deal with some company, spend a lot of money and waste a bunch of land and tear down a bunch of trees. Especially considering, have you heard that we actually are running out of good mature wood in the United States?
1: I have not heard that, but that wouldn't surprise me.
0: And mature wood is important because it's like a tree that just grew to full size last year is going to be make weaker wood than a tree that lived for several years.
1: Yeah.
0: So that's becoming some kind of a big problem, and there's just like no solution for it, and it's not going to be solved.
1: Nope. And you know, they're going to perhaps import lumber from around the world, and that's going to bring up prices of everything once more.
0: Yep. It's already happening.
1: Oh, yeah.
0: Things are already getting more expensive. People like my age probably just never own homes and own nothing and be happy or whatever.
1: Well, that's what the World Economic Forum supposedly wants, is they want you to own nothing and you'll be happy because that's the way we want the world to be. We want you to be a communist just like us, except they're not communists. They're whatever they call themselves, or I don't know if they call themselves anything specific, but they certainly behave like they own the world and get to decide what you get to put on, what you get to wear, and you've got to obey their rules, walk within their small city, their 15-minute city, get a card or digital ID that says you can only be in this region during this time, and if you do, we're going to charge you carbon credits. That's what it seems like the world is coming to.
0: Yeah, and those people, they seem to think you need to be led, and they're the ones that are just so much smarter than you, they know it's good for you. I don't like it at all.
1: I don't either. It's like having another spiritual leader that I don't want.
0: It says, it remains unclear whether this opposition will meaningfully slow the expansion of data centers fueling the AI boom or limit the AI chatbots that half Americans use, but many elected officials say they know that the tide has turned against data centers, and they're rushing to show that they're listening to residents' concerns. So you're just trying to be fake. Just be fake.
1: Like, yeah, politicians love to get out in front of parades to pretend like they're the ones leading the charge when they're just
0: and they're
1: behind
0: listening.
1: Everything else. Yep.
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5: From Feature Story News in New Delhi, I'm Neha Punia. Tens of thousands of people have stayed camped out at a protest site in New Delhi for the third straight day, demanding the resignation of the country's education minister over an exam leak scandal. India's main opposition leader, Rahul Gandhi, was briefly detained during a protest outside the Prime Minister's residence on Tuesday, says he'll raise the issue in Parliament. Ishan Garg has more.
6: This is for the very first time since Prime Minister Modi became the Prime Minister in 2014 that a protest has risen up, which is rather broad-based. He's also faced protests in the past, especially the farmers' protests in 2023 and also the movement against a Citizenship Act back in 2020. But those were led by certain sects of the population. This one, analysts say, is a lot more broad-based with many youngsters who are coming to these protests. They're not only talking about the medical exam paper leaks, but they're also talking about reforms in general. They're talking about how job opportunities are disappearing for many of them. They're also talking about how expensive education is becoming in private institutions.
5: U.S. Defense Secretary Pete Hegseth has told the Senate Appropriations Committee that the war in Iran has cost an estimated $37.5 billion so far, and he's asked Congress to approve $67 billion in additional military funding. The disclosure marks the first official updated cost figure since the early weeks of the conflict. Kate Fisher has more.
7: There are criticisms that this could be turning into what's called a forever war, which is something that both Secretary Hegseth and President Trump insisted it would not be. Pete Hegseth said himself that this money is needed to make up for critical shortfalls and to ensure that the military can have a strategic victory, which I think shows you that still the goal here is military victory, despite the fact that throughout this, Donald Trump has flip-flopped between that and trying to find a diplomatic way to end things. Democrats have been criticizing this, saying that this is not about needing more money, this is about poor planning.
5: New York City Mayor Zohran Mamdani has walked back his pledge and his campaign promise to arrest Israeli Prime Minister Benjamin Netanyahu on an international criminal court warrant. Andrew Whitman has more.
8: In a video posted to the mayor's official X account, Mamdani listed a minute's worth of allegations against Netanyahu and said he explored all the city's options for detaining him.
9: It is clear that we do not have the independent legal authority to enforce this warrant.
8: Mamdani then added a challenge.
9: The federal government, however, does, and I call on them to join the ICC and execute this warrant.
8: Netanyahu is expected to attend the UN General Assembly in September, prompting this from the mayor.
9: Benjamin Netanyahu is not welcome in New York City, nor is any other war criminal at large.
8: He didn't explain what that meant in relation to Netanyahu. In New York, I'm Andrew Whitman.
5: From Bureaus Worldwide, this is FSN.
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1: And Riley O'Bill.
0: And you can call that number I just gave out, 603-283-6160, to bring up whatever's on your mind. And in the last segment, we were talking about data, AI data centers, and like whether or not people like them or want them to move to their states. But in that,
1: I wonder if these are just AI data centers and not cloud, and not also cloud service data centers, because both can be true. Like, we have a lot of our stuff on the cloud in America. We have Google Drive and things like that, Dropbox, things like that.
0: Which, the cloud is just someone else's computer.
1: It essentially is someone else's computer, and we always forget that. We just want to store our pictures on the cloud, so we don't have to store them on our phone or have a backup of them. And we forget that someone else's computer is holding that data, and someone could just slip out that little drive, and away your data goes.
0: Yep. Yeah, you're right. I wonder if some of these are not just AI data centers specifically, but I don't know. It seems like a recent thing where, like, data centers are being built, so maybe they are mostly, like, to make enough room and data for AI specifically, since that's a booming industry.
1: And that's entirely possible. It could be. And, you know, AI is going to get more powerful, perhaps, or more models are going to be built. I don't know what's going to happen. I don't know the future of AI. I'm just a talk show host, and I'm trying to figure that out, too. So if you have any ideas, 603-283-6160 is the phone number. I'm just going to come out on a limb here and say that if AI isn't what people, what the big tech guys want it to be, they're just going to have to sell off the property and the data centers for scrap, essentially.
0: Well, in that conversation, we started talking about how things are just really expensive for everyone else. People who are just struggling to get by. Most people are, you know, living paycheck to paycheck and things like that. Buy now, pay later apps have created a situation where Americans have more personal debt than they ever have. I think it was, if not like one of the top times they've ever had personal debt.
1: That's crazy.
0: Yeah, really not a good idea to use those buy now, pay later sites like Affirm and Klarna.
1: What if you intend to pay it off and you actually pay it off?
0: Well, like, you would be one of the people that do that, but a lot of people don't.
1: Yeah.
0: And some of them have an interest, so like, even if you pay it off, you're paying that interest. And some of them don't, and I'm not sure how they can, like, I don't understand how those models work. Like, it's like, they just pay for the thing for you, and maybe because so many people lose, miss payments that then they get to collect more. Maybe that's what it is in the contract. But as long as you're on time, some of them do not involve interest. But, lots of people forget about them or just like get into problems because they think they have more money than they really do. So silly.
1: It is.
0: Doesn't even make any sense, because the thing is, like, with Bitcoin, breaking something up into payments makes more sense if you believe that Bitcoin will continue to go up in price, which right now, maybe that's not a great bet, but something that could go up in price, something that's even remotely possible to go up in price. But so dollar cost averaging. But with the dollar, you already know that the value is going to continue to fall. So paying for it now makes more sense than paying for it later.
1: Yeah, and the more the dollar falls in value, the more the prices are going to increase. And if you're spending $60 on a pound of really, really fancy chocolate, that money is going to be better spent in 10 years buying something else, because that 60 pounds, the 1 pound of chocolate for $60 is going to be, you know, $90 or something like that.
0: So, just in general, the conversation about people not having enough money and things being harder. This from the Wall Street Journal: moving back home used to be a sign of failure. Now it shows financial savvy. Nearly half of Americans under 30, pinched by the high cost of housing, are living with a parent. It can be an adjustment for both. Especially if they're moving back. Like, if you just never left, well, there wouldn't be an adjustment, but...
1: Yeah.
0: Samantha Stobo was fresh off a breakup and unable to afford her Manhattan two-bedroom alone. It's probably very expensive.
1: Oh, in Manhattan, you better damn well believe it's expensive.
0: Yeah.
1: Manhattan's I would want to live in Manhattan because it's so expensive. So I can understand why she can't afford her apartment on her own.
0: Yeah. So the 29-year-old decided to move in with her mom in Miami until she could get back on her feet. She told herself it would only take a few months. Now 33 years old, Stobo has no plans to move out. I thought it was going to be temporary, Stobo said, but it's been 3 years now and I love it. That's good. Living at home as a 20-something was once viewed as a failure to launch and even a source of embarrassment in a culture that places a premium on independence. That is no longer the case. Living at home is now often viewed as a sign of financial prudence and, for some, a long-term prospect. And even kind of like this me adding this, kind of like, I don't want to say privilege, but kind of to borrow a term that I don't usually use, kind of shows that like, oh, you have the ability, you know?
1: Yeah.
0: Some people's parents wouldn't allow that, or their parents are dead and maybe these people are adopted, things like that, you know? Some people don't have that opportunity, so it is kind of seems nice whenever I hear of someone like being able to live at home with their parents. So, chronically high living costs are helping reshape the milestones of early adulthood in America. The national median home price hovers above $400,000. Rents are at record highs in cities across the U.S., and many recent college graduates are saddled with tens of thousands of dollars in student debt. Even though some of these young adults pay their folks' rent, it tends to be well below the cost of living on their own. Everything is just out of reach, said the 28-year-old Megan Talley, who lives at home with her mom in the Atlanta suburbs. If a young person wants to live alone, you could do it, but you would be dead broke at the end of the month. Last year, 49% of adults under age 30 said they lived with a parent, up 12 percentage points from 2019, according to the Federal Reserve's latest survey of household economics and decision making. Really? There's a Federal Reserve's survey. For some reason, I was thinking it's a Department of Household Economics and Decision Making. I was like, wait, what?
1: That'd be really weird.
0: Nearly a third of those adults were 25 or older. So that's 49% of adults saying that they live with their parents. Some economists put that figure lower and note that the Fed study doesn't distinguish between children living in their parents' home versus parents living in their children's homes. Hmm. Oh, that's a good point. Still, young people say that living at home in 2026 doesn't carry the stigma it once did because of how unaffordable life has become. About 55% of young adults who moved back home said it was out of financial necessity, according to a spring survey by financial services firm Thrivent. So many parents and adult children are living together now that it is beginning to transform aspects of American society. From when members of the younger generation start a family to the way builders think about designing homes. That makes sense. I think it's less about like, oh, my parents live with me, and more about, well, there's no, like, if you're a woman, like, it does really feel like you're stepping in the landmine of who to get pregnant and have the child of.
1: Yeah.
0: And in general, like, if you're living with your parents, you probably aren't, like, married, so it's like, and I'm not saying you have to be married to have a kid, I'm just saying that like most people want that stability, and it's smart. So I don't know if it's necessarily like, oh, because we live together, that's why I'm not starting a home. It's like both these things are effect, if that makes sense. Like both these things are a symptom.
1: I think so, yeah. We're seeing a symptom of failed economic policy, inflation, and this is what happens when government prints trillions of dollars during a pandemic.
0: Yep. And it's funny that that survey did say like, oh, it went up 12 percentage points since 2019. Yeah, that was before the pandemic, like you said. Yep. Far from hiding it, some now broadcast their lives as stay-at-home daughters or stay-at-home sons on social media. That's pretty funny.
1: That is pretty funny.
0: Stobo says posting about her mother-daughter living situation on TikTok has earned her a friendly comment section filled with others in the same position and makes her some money. No one ever judges me, she said. The conversation tends to be more like, that's awesome, and I bet you're saving money. Casey Wright, 26 years old, moved back home to Oxford, Michigan 3 years ago after being laid off from two consecutive jobs. She redecorated her childhood bedroom to match her adult aesthetic, tearing down her Twilight posters and choir awards, and hanging a floral tapestry and framed landscapes. She and her parents have come to an agreement on living together as adults. She no longer has a curfew, for instance. But before she goes out, Wright's parents require her to tell them where she's going and what time she expects to be back.
1: That makes logical sense, I guess.
0: Wow, the nice wooden doorway in her bedroom, it's showing a picture of it, has all of the markings from when she was getting taller and the different ages.
1: Oh, wow, that's crazy.
0: So Wrights have dinner together every night and go golfing or walking together a few times a month. Casey still hangs out in her parents' room occasionally to talk about movies with her dad or to gossip with her mom. She just doesn't spend time with her parents quite as often as she did when she was a child and is more often in her room playing video games or reading. It's not as much as when I was younger because I feel like there's almost that separation that's needed as an adult, she said. You're not just living in your childhood home as a child. Multi-generational living has long been more of a norm among Hispanic, Asian, and Black households, along with immigrant families. During the pandemic, a broader swath of 20-somethings returned home. Wonder why, like we already mentioned.
1: Yep.
0: It was supposed to be short-term, then came record inflation and double-digit rent increases. By July 2020, 52% of young Americans age 18 to 29 lived with at least one parent, according to a Pew Research Center analysis of census data. It was the first time a majority of young adults in the country had lived with parents since the Great Depression.
1: Wow.
0: 2020. The crap they did to people's economic freedom.
1: I know. The rich just got richer and the poor just got poorer. But, you know, here we are talking about how the world's going to end if we don't change our ways. And it's not going to happen. We're not going to change our ways. We're just going to continue printing trillions of dollars.
0: Yep. The way that the monetary system is set up here, it is set up to continue inflating, and the value of your dollar will continue to go down. That's just how it's set up. It's like there is no stopping it.
1: I know, and the American people want their favorite politicians to come save them. The politicians cannot save you from the inflation unless, you know, the Federal Reserve is abolished. The politicians cannot save you from the inflation of the dollar because they want it to happen. They don't really care. The best thing we can do is, you know, move around people who actually value using alternative currencies like Bitcoin, gold backs, silver, things like that. Use alternatives that hold their value over time and don't hold on to things that don't, like a paper dollar.
0: Yep. Gold-backed dollars would be great.
1: I know, right?
0: So, yeah, we read how during the pandemic, a broader swath of 20-somethings moved home. Is that where I last left off? Sorry. Since the Great Depression. That share has likely dropped since then, July 2020. But for some people, the arrangements have stuck. Living with parents, a dominant living arrangement in America for people this age group, said Lawrence Steinberg, a Temple University psychology professor who recently wrote the book You and Your Adult Child. It's a weird name.
1: Mm-hmm.
0: There's a picture of Casey returning home from to her parents' home in Oxford, Michigan, after being laid off from two consecutive jobs.
1: Wow.
0: And then there's Casey with her mother, Michelle Wright, has done a lot of grocery shopping for the household and helps cook. States such as California and New York have loosened regulations around building accessory dwelling units in recent years. One nicknamed granny flats, ADUs, are now used to house budget-squeezed adult children. I don't know what that means. Accessory building dwelling units, ADUs, like additional dwelling unit, maybe?
1: Yeah, yep, that would make sense.
0: Villa Homes, a California home builder, is used to this kind of customer. The firm is seeing more families add attached ADUs for their grown children or other relatives to live in for a few years and save money for a starter home. Carmen Johnson, 33, has loved living with her parents in the Detroit metro area since the start of COVID. She doesn't pay rent, splits grocery bills with her family, and invests those savings in her music career and toward a future home. It beats barely making ends meet in her old Los Angeles apartment. COVID flipped the script, Johnson said. It's a blessing in disguise. Well, you know, the COVID part's not, but maybe just the fact you moved in with your parents, like, could have done that whenever. It would have probably been, like, you know, good. She isn't ashamed of living at home and doesn't judge other people for it either. But she wouldn't necessarily reveal it to a first date unless asked directly. Bringing home a date also requires a bit of mental calculus. It's like, okay, my dad is going to be in the living room watching TV, Johnson said. Sometimes that kind of strategizing goes both ways. Jessica Susio, a 52-year-old widow in Michigan, has tried to get back into the dating scene in recent years, but with her two sons living at home, both in their mid-20s, bringing back a new boyfriend is uncomfortable for all involved. I mean, just don't do that. I mean, like, just go on dates and, I don't know.
1: Rent a hotel room.
0: Yeah, things like that. Susio is happy to have her sons at home, and they help with household expenses by paying her some rent. When they were younger, I was daydreaming about the days I would be an empty nester, she said. Aw, mean. But I've grown to really appreciate them sticking around. You know, maybe all parents do that, but it sounds kind of mean.
1: Yeah.
0: I couldn't wait for these kids to get out of here. Kevin Grohlig, a 59-year-old real estate agent in the D.C. metro area, started noticing that his clients were delaying downsizing their homes because their adult children were still living there. So he came up with a 4-step plan to get grown children out of the house. The most important, agree on a move-out timeline before the child even steps back in the door. Casey Wright in Michigan doesn't pay rent, but her father, Craig, said she has been a big help around the house. She does much of the grocery shopping, helps with the cooking, and has learned to use the riding lawnmower, manicuring the yard when Craig is busy. About 5 times a day, she says, her mom knocks on her door, often to ask for help with technology. If I had the ability to, I would move out tomorrow, Wright said. Nothing against her parents. I would just love to have the freedom to do what they were doing at my age. And yeah, that's kind of the sad part about this.
1: Yeah, it is.
0: So here's a picture of Casey's father, Craig, said he has friends whose adult children also live at home. She seems like her parents were like had her older, too, because she's like my age and my parents definitely don't look this old. These people look like my grandparents.
1: Really?
0: Yeah. Huh. My parents have me at 26, which isn't like super young or super old, but it seems like a lot of people have like way older parents. So she says again, if she had the ability, she'd move out tomorrow. Wright's father wishes the same for his daughter. He and his wife expected to have an empty nest by now, but he realizes that the housing market is different today than when he was in his 30s in the 1980s. And yeah, see, her parents had her in their 40s, because if she is my age, if she's really 30,
1: mm-hmm.
0: my parents were, the oldest they got was 10 years old in the 80s, so they're 20 years older than my parents.
1: Wow. Crazy.
0: They had her in like their late 40s? That's crazy. I mean, like, good for them, just thinking out loud, kind of. So definitely things were much different when they were younger, so it's really nice that they're understanding of that.
1: Yeah, and definitely the dollar has lost a lot of value since then, too, and the thing to remember is that you and I, Bonnie, live in a different time where the dollar we have now isn't going to buy what it did in 1986 when I was born or 1996 when you were born. So we have to take that into account, and this is why we're having a lot of problems with people moving back home, people losing their jobs, all sorts of things.
0: Yep, it's the... It's the way that the system is set up. It's not failing in any way. It's not some president's fault. And I'm not saying, oh, don't blame the president. I'm just saying, like, everybody likes to be like, oh, if we just get another president, we can fix this. No, it is the way the system is set up.
1: Yeah, the system is set up, designed to make the rich richer and the poor poorer.
0: Which is one reason you should be trying to exit and get your money into things like gold and other precious metals and cryptocurrency.
1: Or eggs. I mean, you can buy eggs. They're useful.
0: Ammo, things like that.
1: Yep.
0: So he estimates his salary back in the 1980s when he bought a 3-bedroom home for 70. Wait. In the late 1930s, in the 80s, and he bought a 3-bedroom home for $70,000.
1: Wow, $70,000 a 3-bedroom home?
0: Yes.
1: That's insane.
0: Less than a fifth of today's median home median home price. He estimated his salary back then was about $35,000 a year. It's crazy.
1: I know.
0: Some of Craig's friends also have adult children living at home. It's kind of normal, he said. It's not good. Not a good sign for the economy. Even though it's like kind of seems nice. Like, it's like, oh, it's nice that those parents are allowing that. It's nice that the family is, like, you know, living, that they're close together and stuff like that. Probably having, like, dinner and getting to see each other more than the average adult gets to see their parents. It's not a good sign for the economy.
1: It's not. And it's a really, I don't know what's going to happen from here. If it ends up being like the Weimar Republic or anything else, but the worst that could happen is our dollar becomes hyperinflated and becomes absolutely worthless. The best thing that happens is, you know, the Federal Reserve reverses policy and decides to try deflation, but we all know that's not going to happen.
0: Is that something that is actually like on the table? Do they ever discuss that?
1: I don't think so. I mean, maybe they could, but I doubt they're going to do anything like deflate the dollar, because that sounds like a terrible thing to do, even though it bring prices down.
0: Why does it seem like a terrible thing to do?
1: Because if a price of a good goes down, they believe that people will wait and wait and wait until the price gets to the lowest point they can get it and buy it instead of just buying it now.
0: I don't know. It seems like if it's between like Weimar Republic and that, like, doesn't, that's like a no-brainer. But
1: I agree with you. I think it's a no-brainer.
0: It does seem either way like it's going to be painful at some point or another, and you need to be preparing yourself, making sure you like gain skills and
1: learn how to make bread, things like that.
0: Gold backs are an excellent investment for your money because those are things that can be traded for. Gold, it is gold, but it can be traded easily for items instead of, you know, not having to, like, cut up tiny pieces of gold.
1: Yeah.
0: Just gold in general, silver dimes or whatever they're called.
1: Silver bets are great.
0: Yep.
1: LocalSilverMint.com is not a sponsor, but they do great silver bets.
0: Yeah. And, like, another thing that is, like, kind of a, kind of seemed like it was reading like a wholesome article, even though I'm like realized kind of at the end, like, yeah, I probably should point out that this is a bad sign. But one thing about it is wanting, you know, want to be around people that are like minded. And that's why I live in New Hampshire. You can go to the Free State Project. You can Google that to learn more about why people are conglomerating together in the Free State Project who care about freedom and have a similar way of thinking as us. And that's why I'm here, to be a part of the Free State Project. The movement in general, not necessarily the ink. And I think that that's an important thing to be preparing for, because this thing is inevitable. Like you said, they're probably not going to just like, oh, let's completely change our monetary theory.
1: Yep.
0: The Federal Reserve.
1: Modern monetary theory is all about inflating the currency until it's worthless. But they don't think it's going to be worthless. They just think it's going to spread money everywhere.
0: Yeah, forever and ever and ever.
1: Yep.
0: Chasing some kind of dragon.
1: I know.
0: Yeah, so it just seems like things are not looking up for young people, but the best thing you can do is try to prepare yourself and get yourself in a position where things won't be as bad. Sounds so negative, but when you're with a bunch of other people who are all doing the same thing, you have a whole community of people that are doing the same thing, it'll be less bad for us than it is for the people who aren't prepared at all.
1: Yeah.
0: And that's why I brought up the Free State Project. That's kind of my plan. Be around people who are doing things like learning skills and like farming and things like that, and also who understand not to put all your eggs in one basket, as in the United States dollar. More Free Talk Live tomorrow, and more Free Talk Live at freetalklive.com. 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Peace.

0: Join liberty-minded voluntarists, anarchists, and libertarians from June 13th through the 16th for the 8th annual ForkFest at Rogers Campground in the beautiful White Mountains of New Hampshire. ForkFest is a fork of the Porcupine Freedom Festival, which has sold out in recent years. ForkFest happens the weekend before the Porcupine Freedom Festival. ForkFest is decentralized, which means that there is no ticket cost and no one is in charge. 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

0: diplomatic way to end things. Democrats have been criticizing this, saying that this is not about needing more money, this is about poor planning.
1: New York City Mayor Zohran Mamdani has walked back his pledge and his campaign promise to arrest Israeli Prime Minister Benjamin Netanyahu on an international criminal court warrant. Andrew Whitman has more.
2: In a video posted to the mayor's official X account, Mamdani listed a minute's worth of allegations against Netanyahu and said he explored all the city's options for detaining him.
3: It's clear that we do not have the independent legal authority to enforce this warrant.
2: Mamdani then added a challenge.
3: The federal government, however, does, and I call on them to join the ICC and execute this warrant.
2: Netanyahu is expected to attend the UN General Assembly in September, prompting this from the mayor.
3: Benjamin Netanyahu is not welcome in New York City.
2: He didn't explain what that meant in relation to Netanyahu. In New York, I'm Andrew Whitman.
1: From Bureaus Worldwide, this is FSN.
4: With FSN Spotlight, I'm Simon Marks. Today and tomorrow, can the transatlantic relationship be salvaged, or has the damage become permanent? That's a real debate now among foreign policy analysts after President Donald Trump raised foundational questions about whether the US will remain committed to the NATO alliance. Today, an optimist, Dr. Alexandra de Hoop Scheffer, president of the German Marshall Fund and former advisor to NATO's Supreme Allied Commander.
5: The burden-sharing debate has been going on and on since the creation of NATO. The United States today is neither willing nor able to provide the same level of leadership and capabilities, while Europeans are at the same time reevaluating the strategic cost of their over-reliance on the United States. What I'm seeing is many taboos have fallen. Europeans are seriously stepping up on their defense. The strategic debates across all European countries have fundamentally changed. And so allies are finally engaging in the hard conversations they have long avoided, instead of hiding behind the comforting rhetoric of shared values.
4: She spoke to Foreign Policy magazine. Tomorrow, we'll hear from a pessimist who thinks that the damage to the NATO alliance is irreversible. With FSN Spotlight, I'm Simon Marks.
1: The main news again. Thousands are still camped at a protest site in New Delhi demanding the resignation of the country's education minister over an exam leak scandal. India's main opposition leader, who was briefly detained during a protest, says he'll raise the issue in parliament. U.S. Defense Secretary Pete Hegseth has told the Senate that the war in Iran has cost an estimated $37.5 billion so far and has asked Congress to approve $67 billion in additional funding. And that is the latest feature story news. Neha Punia reporting.
6: Now Facebook is rolling out their newest feature, LifePoint, which analyzes users' histories to determine exactly when things went wrong. 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

0: You can bring up whatever's on your mind. It's up to you because it's Free Talk Live. 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
1: Lori.
2: And Richie Rich.
0: And we have lots of stuff to talk about. Lots more stuff to talk about than yesterday. Like yesterday, Riley and I were like, oh, there's like nothing interesting to talk about. I don't know why it was like nothing. Then I go on Drudge and I was like actually finding good stuff just right there on Drudge.
2: Well, today. Luckily I'm here today.
0: Yeah.
2: With a plethora of absurd stories at your disposal.
0: Yes, including Fort Wayne Man, which where is Fort Wayne? I don't know where that is. But
1: Indiana, I think.
0: Oh, okay. Fort Wayne Man.
2: Is it
0: Man.
2: The only Fort Wayne?
0: There's a Fort Wayne Wright, Alaska. That's where I was born.
2: Okay.
0: And it's spelled the same way, except with Wright at the end.
1: I feel like if they just say Fort Wayne, it's got to be the one that, like,
0: oh, wait, it's spelled
1: would come
0: different.
1: To most people's minds. Which
2: like
1: would be
2: Springfield?
1: Indiana. Yeah, yeah. There's like a million of them.
0: Oh, yeah, it's not, they're not, they wouldn't shorten Fort Wayne Wright. I'm just saying that, yeah, that's
1: see,
0: the first
1: Google
0: thing I think
1: Fort
0: of.
1: Fort Wayne, it says city in Indiana.
2: Okay.
1: So.
0: Oh, okay. That's weird to call it a city, unless that, well, there's like a Fort Collins, Colorado that actually isn't a fort. It's a place. I mean, I always thought that was so weird.
2: Did it used to be a fort?
0: Probably. That's okay. Probably what it is.
2: I'm pretty sure all of those fort places were named after forts at one time.
0: Yeah, like maybe Fort Wayne was like a Civil War one since it's in Indiana. I don't know. But or maybe it actually is a fort. It doesn't matter.
2: I don't think it's still a fort.
0: Oh, okay. Well, especially because of this town.
2: Maybe they have a military installation of some kind, but I'm pretty sure, like, the fort.
0: Yeah, like Fort Devens. Or do they say fort anymore at Devens?
1: They just call it Devens now.
0: Oh, okay.
1: It used to be Fort Devens, though.
0: Well, anyway, There's this place called Fort Wayne, probably Indiana, and we'll probably find that out after reading this, but this from WDRB.com, Fort Wayne man accused of cutting off his genitals and using them to commit arson, which, how does that even work?
1: Yeah,
2: we're going to find out if you keep reading.
0: He found out.
2: He did it, which is bizarre in and of itself.
0: Kind of like I'm imagining something like a Roman candle situation.
2: Go on.
0: Never mind.
2: Okay.
0: Well, you know, just like a little tube and fireworks shoot out. Can't imagine any other way it shoots out.
1: I'm confused how you didn't, like, pass out before completing the arson.
0: That's a good point.
2: So, a couple of things. Roman candles do go the other way, and my stepbrother can attest to this.
0: What does that mean, go the other way? They went towards him?
2: He held it out, and it backfired.
0: Oh, no!
2: Because it was defective, and he, like, burned his jacket and his arm in, like, one fell swoop.
0: That's horrible.
2: Because he wanted to play with fireworks.
0: Yeah, I've never wanted to play with those, ever.
2: Okay, so just be careful with flammable things, you know, and...
1: Even sparklers, I'm like, man, those things burn hot.
0: Maybe he was flaming gay, and that's how he was able to commit arson with this gem. But we do have a caller on the line, so let's go see. He's on the line.
2: We can tease this a little bit longer.
0: Unscreened caller. Hey, you're on Free Talk Live. What's your name?
3: I want to talk about, you guys were talking about if the election was stolen in 2020.
0: Do you believe it was?
3: Of course. They released all the documents. It's what happened. It's all you have to do. And I have not gone to WhiteHouse.com. But they said if you go, there's a treasure trove of documents. And they step by... It shows a lot of proof of a lot of corruption, and apparently Pompeo, the Secretary of State for the last year or two of the first Trump administration, knew everything. He was the head of the CIA, and
2: so hold on one second. You believe the election was stolen because they released the documents, but you haven't gone to read the documents to verify the claim. Is that correct?
3: Nor have you.
2: Okay. I'm not making any claims, though. So, have you ever served on a jury?
3: Hell no.
2: Okay.
0: What?
2: Good. Because he believes the claim without actually looking at the evidence.
0: Okay, yeah. Good.
3: No, I honestly, yes.
0: Oh, nothing. We didn't say anything.
3: I knew it was stolen from the get-go. Because the Democrats have these drop boxes in California. They were supposed to, they said they were going to put the deer, what do they call it, trail cameras, because the people dropping bundles of ballots that are printed.
2: So once again, you've heard a claim, but have you seen these deer cam videos?
0: Do they have videos out like that? I hadn't thought of that.
3: No, I haven't. I thought they were going to get them all set up. Wait.
2: Okay. So you've heard two claims of election interference and have seen zero evidence to verify those claims.
3: Okay, wait a minute.
0: He said he has a question.
3: Can we have a can we have a conversation tomorrow? We'll both go on the WhiteHouse.com website. And do you have an assistant on staff by any chance that could go through these documents? I'm not a secretary person. I am a computer person. But definitely.
2: But you're the one making the claim.
0: Well, we're not live tomorrow, but.
2: Right. If I were making a claim, you might be able to say like, oh, but you're claiming this. I'm not making a claim. I'm just questioning yours.
0: I would be interested for you to call back after going on the website, honestly, because I would like to know what you learn and what things you could point to. Because
2: Bonnie also doesn't want to do that.
0: I don't. Oh, man, this noise. Yeah, oh, that noise is bad.
1: Radio crime.
3: Well, can I ask you one last question?
0: Yeah, sure.
3: Did you see the footage in Atlanta where they said the pipe was burst and then they kicked all of the ballot counters out of the building and then they proceeded to pull the suitcases out from under the table?
0: No. Is there video? Does the video show the suitcases?
3: Yes. They show them pulling. If you're unaware of that incident or the fraud in Nevada or in Michigan, then that's common knowledge. So it was definitely stolen, and I'll get off the air. Have a nice day. Bye-bye.
2: If it wasn't common knowledge, the president wouldn't have to do a press conference.
3: Dude, look it up. Take some time.
0: No, it probably is something that they have video of. And the thing is, it's common knowledge probably for people who like watch Fox News all day and like are really invested in it. It's like,
2: sure.
0: It probably is something that if you really like care about that, the thing is like I have since I was a little kid always just like assumed these things are not like
2: fair.
0: How could somebody not cheat? Yeah. I said this to Riley yesterday. I was like, once you get to that level and you're like, if there's this thing is real at all, if it's not literally like a complete absolute like just theater, it'd be insane for you not to cheat. Like,
2: yeah, if you're not cheating, you're not trying.
0: Yeah,
2: like, win if you can, lose if you must.
0: Gotta assume
2: always
0: the other
2: cheat.
0: Person's gonna cheat.
2: And that's the thing. That's what I'm on record somewhere as saying, like, both parties cheated.
0: Mm-hmm.
2: Biden cheated better.
0: Right. That's probably all that it
2: and,
0: is.
2: And here's the thing with, like, the Trump side of things.
0: Mm-hmm.
2: Trump, leading up to the election, predicted the way that the Biden campaign was going to cheat.
0: Mm-hmm.
2: He's like, this is how they're going to do it. Mm-hmm. It's going to be all these mail-in ballots. And then failed to cheat better
0: and
2: mitigate
0: too.
2: That while knowing how your, like, you know your opponents move, right? Like this is chess or is sports or what, like you know what your opponent's going to do and you don't do anything mm-hmm. to mitigate it. Like you deserve to lose.
0: Yeah. And he was the one in office too. Like I know it'd be like interfering with like state elections. So maybe that was the point Riley was trying to make yesterday too. Cause he was saying something like, oh, well, Trump was in office. I don't know.
2: If Trump knew that they were going to have like boxes full of mail-in ballots, you know, at the ready, right? Then the Trump delegates or whomever in that location that they were, you know, worried about should have had double the amount of box ballots ready to go under the table to pull out when necessary. And then you wouldn't have that, Michigan? The Michigan spike. The 3 a.m, like 300,000 ballots comes in for Biden or whatever at 3. Like you
0: see, common knowledge, you know that they cheated. No.
2: Well, yeah, well, I mean, there's a graph of it that people made a shirt that said fraud with it, but, you know.
0: Well, we have another caller on the line, so let's see what they want to talk about. Caller, what's your name? You're on Free Talk Live.
4: Hi there. My name is Dan, and I wanted to thank you for taking my call.
0: Thanks for calling.
4: No, my pleasure. Listen, for a long time, I want to tell you one thing as a wannabe broadcaster. You're doing a great job. I've been listening to you since you took over for your husband, and I'm really sorry that he's in jail dealing with what he's dealing with right now.
0: Oh, thank you.
4: It's unfortunate. It kind of leads to my question. Now that we have Donald Trump, and I'm going to come back to that previous call this point because that was crazy. Now that we have Donald Trump, who is making money off of Bitcoin and digital coins, have you looked in, and I'm going to say because he's a corrupt president, looking into maybe trying to get a pardon from the president and trying to spend some kind of money on that because...
0: Yeah, and you and anyone listening could go to freeiannow.org and sign the petition, which would help get the idea of a pardon in front of Trump's eyes and ears because... You know, always being able to point to, sorry, the background noise is kind of loud. I'm going to have to, like, turn you down, maybe.
4: Yeah, I'll turn it off right now. Sorry. So sorry.
2: Okay. And we can hear the turn by turn.
0: Yeah.
4: sorry, I'm driving. I turned it off. I'm so sorry.
0: Okay.
2: Apology accepted.
0: But, yeah, you could go to freeiannow.org, check out the whole story of why the founder of the show, Free Talk Live, and my husband, Ian, is in prison, and you could sign the petition. But,
4: Okay.
0: Thank you.
2: And if you got the time, read the Jacob Hornberger 3-part article on that.
0: Yep, it's on the website.
2: It's a long read and well worth it.
0: Mm-hmm.
4: No, I kind of fell off of Free Talk Live just when it was going down because I had some work stuff come up. And I knew kind of the backstory of how they kind of railroaded him. They charged him for some stuff he wasn't associated with because they used a vending machine of his, which that's, to me, is crazy. So anyone who owns a vending machine is part of the crime now?
0: Yeah, like, basically, and actually New Hampshire's trying to make those laws themselves. Like, it's pretty bad. Like, New Hampshire wants to make it to where if somebody scams someone and they happen to use your vending machine, then you're, like, at fault. And so there's not going to be any vending machines in New Hampshire, so that's crazy.
4: Right, and just to button this up...
2: Vending machine owners should be on the hook for taking my 50 cents for Doritos in third grade.
4: But to button up the previous caller's claims, I just want the public to know that all those claims that he's claiming were debunked. The first part he was talking about is pulling the ballots up underneath the table. That was debunked. And they had to pay women. That was Rudy Giuliani who made those claims, and they ended up having to pay. Rudy Giuliani himself ended up having to pay the women, the two black women, because of those claims, millions of dollars. He ended up losing his penthouse. But Bill Barr, Trump's own, not Secretary of State, I think he was Attorney General. Bill Barr's own Attorney General said there was no evidence of fraud during the 2020 election.
0: Wow.
4: Trump just, yeah.
2: That sounds like a lie. Right? Like, I believe there was fraud, but I believe it was on both sides. Because as Bonnie said... Like, you kind of have to assume at that level they're cheating in some form of fact.
1: Every time.
2: Yeah.
1: Every election.
4: Well, to quote a very smart man, you have
2: made... Tell me what I said.
4: You don't have any evidence. You don't have any evidence because I believe in that. And everywhere I've seen is, what's the incentive for election fraud?
2: To win the election for the most powerful position on the planet.
4: No. I'm talking, okay, yeah, we understand for the candidate, but I'm talking about for the person who actually goes to the ballot and who has a undocumented immigrant who's coming in there who's mailing two ballots. What's their incentive?
1: They get paid.
0: Financial. Yeah, maybe getting paid, maybe. Yeah, I could see someone getting paid.
2: Either directly or indirectly through welfare.
1: They were like in California, they were showing, this is just like the California elections, they were showing videos of people like on Skid Row saying they got paid $2 to go vote for somebody. $2.
4: That was debunked. I saw that video. That's been debunked. Actually,
1: by who?
4: KTLA. You can look it up.
2: Mythbusters.
4: Yeah, KTLA, they found those people. See, and that's what I appreciate you guys so much for, because you're at least honest. We may not agree with everything, but I appreciate you at least looking at the other side. Man, some of these is just... dishonesty with those people that put out about the LA election.
2: Yeah. I also watched when it came out, I forget the dude's name, but I did watch the documentary, The 2000 Mules, or whatever.
4: Yeah.
2: That was all about the ballot, you know, the mail-in ballot.
4: Deepak Chopra.
2: That, is it Deepak? Yeah, okay, that's fine.
0: He was in the Epstein files.
2: Okay, whatever. I watched the documentary. I wanted to see it, right? But I've also watched the documentaries like on Elvis is Still Alive and We Faked the Moon Landing, right? Like, those things interest me. It doesn't mean I believe everything they're saying.
0: Yeah.
4: So, Bonnie, some months ago I was listening to you, and you said you, and I just kind of felt bad because you said, well, I feel myself aligning with more Republicans than I do Democrats. I'm neutral. I don't care. But I think you're such a sweet girl. I don't think you align with those people.
0: I don't really align with Republicans anyway. It's like more like
2: New Hampshire Republicans.
0: Yeah, like exactly. I don't align at all with like the average person, and like I don't even know where to really
2: Florida
0: stay.
2: And Texas.
0: Yeah, like Florida. I don't want to be there. Or like, I don't even know any Republicans in Texas, considering I lived in like a city, so it's hard to say. I just like, I think that like New Hampshire does change your politics in a way, because like most people are purple. Most people are actually like independents and have different opinions on certain, what's the word, like issues. Like you could be a Democrat that likes guns here, things like that. I mean, for the most part, the Republicans are the ones that are more open-minded in New Hampshire even. And I think maybe more conservative as I get older, less about being a Republican. Like I feel like neither the Republican or the Democrats actually have like principles. They're just like doing whatever their leader says at whatever time, whatever war it's back or whatever.
1: Right. I think Bonnie just means like right libertarian, like still within the libertarian mindset, but to the right of the libertarian square and not to the left of the libertarian square.
0: Which I actually always have tested into the right.
1: Yeah.
0: But
2: I probably would too, because I'm not into all that weird stuff that people on the left are into. But like, they should be free to do it.
1: Yeah.
2: It's
1: yeah.
2: Just not
1: oh
2: my
1: yeah,
2: thing.
1: They're free to do it.
2: Yeah.
1: That's fine.
0: Yeah. I think if anybody ever thought I never thought people shouldn't be free to do whatever they want to do that doesn't hurt me, that would be different.
2: But I also think that's what makes me like more libertarian than anything else, and or anarchist, if you're comfortable with that term.
0: Do you have anything else for us, Dan?
4: No, thank you for taking my call. I appreciate it. You all have a wonderful day.
0: Thank you for calling. It seems like people have really strong opinions on the election fraud stuff. That's kind of interesting. Me and Riley were like, oh, it's boring, kind of, but seems like some people really do
2: because it is boring.
0: Opinions.
2: The only thing of note with that, right, is not that, okay, so it was fine, it was 6 years ago, who cares?
0: Mm-hmm.
2: But they're setting it up so that there's questions when the Republicans lose the midterms, which is upcoming.
0: Oh,
2: right?
0: I can see
2: that.
0: This
2: has nothing to do with 2020. This is preempting what's about to happen
0: in
2: 2026.
0: And you're right, because now he's just like coming out and saying it right now, so.
1: I mean, they constantly scream that there was fraud anyway. So what is it setting it up for? More of that, like.
2: Well, the Republicans, like, by all accounts.
1: The more things change. The more things stay the same.
2: By all accounts, the Republicans are slated to lose big in the midterms.
1: Uh-huh.
2: So when they lose big, they're going to scream election fraud and show you all the evidence from 2020 and say, look, they're doing it again.
1: Isn't it always that way, though, or almost always? Whoever's in power at the time is the ones who loses pretty typically.
2: Yeah.
0: Yeah.
1: So, like,
0: because other people to be mad at right then.
1: Well, everyone's so.
2: Because
1: oh,
2: the Republicans want to stay in power.
0: We have another unscreened caller that doesn't. The name's not popping up, so we might be a new person. Caller, what's your name? What's your topic you want to talk about? Yeah, I'm free to talk
5: about. My name's Fitzgerald from the Great Lakes area.
0: Cool. I was just around there. I was in Grand Rapids last month, and I really, really like the area. I really like Grand Rapids.
5: Yeah, foreigners came from overseas and created the largest bulb company in the world, and like they sell, and it's like the third largest city in Michigan.
0: Okay.
5: And
2: did you say bulb company, like light bulbs?
5: Once you get north of the 45th parallel, water runs north.
0: Hmm.
5: So what makes Grand Rapids is they excavated the area between where the river is and the lake to allow more water flow to pass that way. And so it's just like, you know, a continuous flow of water because of the latitude of it.
0: Yeah, it was definitely moving fast.
5: But the thing about these data centers is we don't know what what is going on in these centers. Okay, that's the problem. So they're trying to change the narrative. And I mean, Elliot Ness, you know, was able to, you know, take out citizens by, you know, listening to their communications. And so people don't talk on their phones no more. They text, you know, and so that basically.
2: Because that can't be intercepted.
5: The whole idea behind data systems.
0: You think that the idea behind data centers might be to be able to listen to our text messages or read our text messages more?
5: Absolutely. And there's competition. And so if one data center goes up, another person's going to want a data center because you know, they want to, you know, they can't control what goes on in one data center, but they can have their own data centers. So the thing about frequencies is you can have 720 frequencies per one frequency. So, like, if, you know, if you have frequency
2: math
5: one,
2: isn't mathing on that
5: it
2: one.
5: Can be separated into 720 frequencies. So it's becoming hard to monitor 720 frequencies because of the frequencies the FCC authorizes, you know, communications over. The second thing is, you know, communications, when they built the transatlantic cable, that was to expand Elliot Ness's, basically, the Elliot Ness theory to overseas governments.
0: Oh, man. Are you on speaker, maybe? Because I've understood everything you said so far, but there is this noise, like, every time you end your sentence. Maybe if you're on speaker, you could turn it off.
5: No, I'm not on speaker, but I do. I have
2: to back away from the microphone.
0: Yeah,
2: about like an inch or two.
0: Yeah, you might be like too close up on the phone.
5: Magnetic, electrogravitic, nuclear forces in my area, which it means that, you know, spontaneous combustion can be.
2: All of a sudden, I don't even believe the rivers flow the opposite direction.
0: I hope that that you're safe from that, from the spontaneous combustion.
5: Well, I don't
1: know
5: if I am or not. you know, it either happens or it don't.
2: Trump needs to do a press conference where he says spontaneous human combustion is real and then say he's going to release the evidence.
0: And then
2: in the
0: we'll
2: future.
0: Get callers that come out and say, that's not true. Then our next caller will say, that's absolutely true. Just like
2: it's absolutely
0: happened.
2: True. You just got to look at the evidence they said they put
0: Thanks
2: on the White
0: call,
2: House.
0: Jill.
2: Gov website.
1: Nope. Nobody spontaneously combusts anymore. It's so out of fashion.
2: Anymore.
0: More Free Talk Live. Well, that guy with his genitals may have, maybe it was a spontaneous combustion. More Free Talk Live coming up.
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7: From Feature Story News in London, I'm Simon Gaitan. The US military says it has carried out strikes on Iran for the 11th consecutive night, despite diplomatic efforts in Pakistan continuing in the wake of the collapsed ceasefire. U.S. Defense Secretary Pete Hegseth has told the Senate Appropriations Committee that the war in Iran has cost an estimated $37.5 billion so far and has asked Congress to approve $67 billion in additional military funding for operations in the region. Senate Democrats have accused the White House of poor planning, with Senator Patty Murray warning the conflict is spiraling out of control. Kate Fisher reports from Washington.
8: There are criticisms that this could be turning into what's called a forever war, which is something that both Secretary Hegseth and President Trump insisted it would not be. Pete Hegseth said himself that this money is needed to make up for critical shortfalls and to ensure that the military can have a strategic victory, which I think shows you that still the goal here is military victory, despite the fact that throughout this, Donald Trump has flip-flopped between that and trying to find a diplomatic way to end things.
7: Indian opposition leader Rahul Gandhi has been released after police detained him during a sit-in protest outside Prime Minister Narendra Modi's residence in New Delhi on Tuesday, in solidarity with growing demonstrations over the education system. The release comes a day after more than 10,000 protesters marched on Parliament. Neha Punya reports more from New Delhi.
9: We saw unprecedented scenes in the national capital of New Delhi. Tens of thousands of people showed up. They broke through barricades. They marched to Parliament's gates before they were pushed back. And since then, because of what is being called a brutal police crackdown, police teams using tear gas shells and sticks to push protesters back, there's been anger growing on the ground. So in the last 2 days, we've seen how protesters have stayed put at the protest site of Jantar Mantar in the heart of New Delhi.
7: Ukraine's President Volodymyr Zelensky has announced the firing of the country's commander-in-chief. The move follows protests sparked by the decision to sack the popular defense minister. Meanwhile, in Brussels, EU ambassadors are working to reach consensus on a 21st Russian sanctions package. William Denslow reports from the Belgian capital.
10: Despite the shake-up, Ukraine's president has sought to show a united front, stating that victory over Russia is a shared goal. But the decision to sack Army Chief Oleksandr Syrsky is seen as a climb down, following protests triggered by the sacking of former defense chief Mikhailo Fedorov. Fedorov is in his mid-30s and seen as a modernizer, credited for some of Ukraine's recent success on the battlefield. European leaders are also seeking to help Ukraine in its war with Russia through economic pressure on Moscow. But Greece is currently blocking the latest sanctions package, amid fears over the financial impact of blocking the shipment of Russian liquefied natural gas.
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1: Lori,
2: and Bridget Rich.
0: And before we start talking about the election being stolen and then the election being not stolen, that was kind of funny.
2: There was definitely fraud. Whether I can prove it or not is, I don't care.
0: Yeah, I don't even care. Yeah.
2: It should be assumed that at that level, they're cheating.
0: Yeah, I just assume that.
2: Biden cheated better.
0: Yeah. And it's just like, if Trump cheated and won, like, and he was in office, he just wouldn't say anything, obviously. I don't know. I think that you're... suggestion that maybe it's just to make it look like it's not their fault that they lose, the Republicans lose in the midterms, is probably what it is.
2: Yeah.
0: Because it did get ramped up all of a sudden, or amped up
2: all of a sudden. Yeah, why?
1: I assumed it was just an ego thing.
2: Well, I mean, he's been talking about it
1: like forever,
2: since the beginning, since 2020.
0: Well,
2: right?
0: Except like, that like time period where
1: the election
0: talking.
1: Even happened.
2: Right. Yeah. He predicted it before the election. Then he's done nonstop talking about it since the election.
1: Right. And I feel like if his little sycophants say, "Oh yeah, we don't think it was stolen," then you know he'll throw a little tantrum and then they'll lose
2: hold
1: their
2: another press conference.
1: And then they'll lose their positions in his little circle.
0: Take away NBC's license they don't have.
2: Mm. I watch, I don't watch The Daily Show, but I watch clips of The Daily Show of Jon Stewart because he's like back on The Daily Show.
1: And is he as funny as he used to be?
2: Maybe even better.
1: Oh, nice.
2: So find some Jon Stewart clips. But also like, I don't agree with him on everything, but poignant and clever, and whatever the writing team writes for him is great, and his delivery is just as awesome as it was.
1: Yeah, you don't have to agree with somebody to like appreciate their craft.
2: Right, but what I'm so he's got his take on this whole like election fraud thing is you have to separate like the boisterous publicity claims and what happens in court under oath, right? And the claim, the clip. Is basically like they make all these boisterous claims out in public. The election was stolen. It was a fraud. We got the documents right here. And then when they actually get to court and have to prove it so as to not perjure themselves, right, they dampen down the claims or eliminate it altogether. And so if you really want to know, well, if there's like election fraud, go to all like the court records for all the cases that have been around, you know, on this issue. Right, and look at the transcripts to see what was actually proven in court. Mm-hmm. And they haven't been able to prove all the documents, all the paper trails or whatever, all the conspiracy theory press conferences that Trump has, you know, put out since 2020, right? Like they've proven nothing in actual court where evidence matters. Mm-hmm. So like I believe that there was fraud. It just, you know, there's no evidence of it.
0: Hmm. And maybe it's like to their benefit to not actually show any proof, and then Biden doesn't come out and show any proof of the other direction, but he still gets to make these claims.
2: You can make the claims if you don't have to prove it in court, right? Because you got sycophantic followers who would just believe you regardless of whatever you say.
0: Mm-hmm. I would like if that first caller goes to the website and reads and comes back with a summary for us, and if anything changes our mind, but...
2: Hashtag doubt it.
0: But at the beginning of the show, we started teasing this article from WDRB.com. Fort Wayne man accused of cutting off his genitals and using them to commit arson. It'd be one thing if it just said, and then committing arson. Like, that's kind of what I thought it was. Like, he just did both, but that's crazy enough. But no, he used them to commit arson.
1: Like rubbing two sticks together?
0: Yes. Like
2: He dipped it in alcohol, set it on fire, and chucked it at his ex or something.
0: Mazel tov. Oh, my God. I didn't
2: did
0: want to
2: say mazel tov or molotov?
0: Oh, I thought it was mazel tov cocktail.
1: No.
2: That's the only one Israel does it.
0: Oh, my God.
1: The step on a glass. Mazel tov.
0: What? It's Molotov?
1: Yeah, Molotov.
2: It's Russian, not Jewish.
0: Yeah, I never had that corrected. And I've probably not said it out loud that much, I guess. That's why, but that's funny. So anyways, Yeah.
2: But now we got a new term for when there's real bombs.
0: Yeah. Mm-hmm. Oh my God. I'm sure somebody's doing
2: that. It's a Mazel Tov cocktail.
0: Oh my God. I actually didn't want to finish the sentence because, and that's why I paused, because I was like, oh my God, it's going to sound like I'm making a different joke, like Mazel Tov tail. You see what I'm saying?
2: Got it.
0: I'm not going to do it. A 36-year-old Fort Wayne man only used him for 36 years. Now he's got to live, 50 more years without him. 36-year-old.
1: I don't know. Maybe he makes bad decisions. Might not make it that long.
0: Yeah, that's true. But that's, you know how like the people are like
2: multiple
0: drink every
2: bad decisions.
0: Night and, yeah.
2: To cut it off. Okay, maybe we can get away with that. Like
0: yeah,
2: I've been on the internet. I've seen the Pan Olympics. People are weird. But then to
0: that.
2: Set it on fire.
1: I mean, it's not on you anymore.
2: Okay.
1: I feel like the cutting it off is the worst decision.
2: Not the setting it on fire? You can reattach it, cut off.
0: If you put on ice immediately or something.
2: I mean, they've reattached them in the past.
1: Yeah. John Wayne Bobbitt.
2: Right.
0: Oh, are they gonna, oh, really? He got his reattach? And why are people still crying about that to this day, then? There are people that are like, I never wanted to get married because I heard that story when I was a kid.
1: I mean, it's still pretty traumatic. If somebody cut my hand off and I got it reattached, I'd still be pretty upset that it happened in the first place.
2: It got reattached, and then he did porn.
1: Yeah.
0: Whoa. I didn't know that. Mm-hmm.
2: I don't know. No, can you do porn from a jail?
0: Yeah, it's probably for life now that I think of it.
1: Yeah, I would have.
2: But like setting it off, setting it on fire, right? Mm-hmm. Okay, like, you know, if you put it in like a barbecue, you want to eat it later, whatever. Maybe that's your thing. I don't know.
1: Mm-hmm. There was that guy.
2: There was. Okay, yeah. But also like to commit arson, like three things.
1: Mm-hmm.
2: Cut it off, set it on fire, then used it to commit arson.
1: Maybe the arson was an accident.
2: Okay.
1: Maybe it was like accidental arson. Maybe you tried to cook it. Like, you know when they deep fry a turkey and like the oil goes, everybody was one of those.
2: I have deep fried a turducken and boy was I nervous.
1: You know?
2: I did it outside.
1: Maybe it was the same situation. Maybe he did have it on ice and then was like, oh, maybe I'll just try it.
2: Okay. It was dry ice and caught fire. All right. Go on, Bonnie.
0: I've heard that it was his mom's building, not her house, but like a barn or something like that. But let's see. Is that
1: furthering my theory?
0: Yeah, maybe he hates his mom. I don't know. A 36-year-old Fort Wayne man is facing charges after allegedly cutting off his genitals and using them to commit arson in May.
2: Allegedly.
1: I feel like that'd be really easy to prove.
0: Yeah. Like, it's kind of like the thing where people's penises were disappearing, you know, that...
2: the Africans?
0: Yeah. They were...
2: We covered that on the show.
0: Yeah, they were claiming that they were stealing genitals, that genitals were being stolen. It's like, can't you just... Anyways... Can't you
2: Seems
0: prove that
2: real
0: easily?
2: Easily to prove.
1: Pretty easy, yeah.
0: In May, the Fort Wayne Fire Department was dispatched to a garage fire while Fort Wayne police officers were dispatched to reports of a stabbing, according to court records. Christopher Pedden allegedly told police he was stabbed somewhere downtown. Yeah, somewhere downtown.
2: Well, it's a good place to get stabbed in a lot of places.
1: I think Bonnie was making a joke like,
0: downtown. Yeah.
2: Oh, okay.
0: Yeah, exactly. And someone had threatened him the day before. While at the hospital, Peden reportedly told an officer he was... Yeah, I know.
2: Can't do that anymore.
0: I know, I didn't like that. he allegedly told an officer he was dishonest at the stabbing scene and wanted to be truthful. He said he went into the garage around 2 a.m., used a kitchen knife to cut off his genitals. According to the court records, Peden said that he then poured gasoline on them. Oh, God. On the dismembered organ... putting it not plural all of a sudden, and set it on fire. He reportedly left the garage and walked away until he found police. You know what would be crazy?
2: Why do you think it would be plural? Just out of curiosity.
0: Because at first they were saying genitals, and I was thinking like all of that down there.
2: Oh, okay. Not just the one genital.
0: Yeah, and then it's changed it to organ. And, and so this
2: the
0: article...
2: Frank, not the Frankenbeans.
0: Yeah.
2: Gotcha.
0: Yeah. So now we don't know because it's just going back and forth. The other thing about it is, I would say, what if this was like something like on meth? But it would be way worse if it was like on Ambien, because there are all these stories of people on Ambien just because they want to sleep, and they go and like shave off their eyebrows. Not the worst thing when you could consider what this man just did. Like,
1: do you remember it on Ambien?
0: Okay, no.
1: But he remembers obviously because he called the cops and was like made up a story about it. So he probably was just having like a psychotic episode.
2: Poor guy.
1: Yeah.
0: Awful. Yeah, something
2: still
0: you can't
2: treat like the
0: that,
2: victim,
0: you know?
2: Then.
1: Or maybe he's just a weirdo. I don't know.
0: Exactly.
2: Again, Pan Olympics. There's a lot of weirdos out there.
0: Ew.
2: People
1: there
2: are into this.
1: Yep.
0: Ew. So,
2: body modification extreme.
1: Mm-hmm.
0: Yeah, he reportedly left the garage and walked away until he found police, whatever the heck that means. A fire investigator located
2: They're everywhere.
1: Room. They just run the street like deer at night.
0: And you're like bleeding.
2: Find your local speed trap.
0: I would think. A fire investigator told a gasoline a fire investigator located a gasoline container and four lighters, as well as a nearby kitchen knife at the scene. Court records don't detail whether the genitals were located. Peden is charged with arson. So I guess his mom is pressing charges, I would assume.
2: So, okay, so they couldn't find it, so he may not have set it on fire.
1: Or maybe he did, and a rat was like, they cooked.
2: Okay, all right.
1: They cooked for me.
0: Well, maybe it just, like, completely is...
2: Like, he was trying to set it... Like, he's got, instead of a Zippo, he's got, like, a Bic lighter. So he keeps flicking it and tossing it.
0: Four lighters. It was just so hard to light fire, I guess. Didn't want to happen. Like, don't do this to me.
2: God interfered four times on his behalf.
0: God was like, hopefully the Ambien will just wear off by it.
2: I told you not to take that stuff.
0: Seriously, I would never after reading some of the things I read about it. Oh my God. Like this one thing where somebody wrote online, so this isn't confirmed or anything. It was like this thing where people were writing what they themselves or their family members had done on Ambien. Somebody said, my mom went into the kitchen, grabbed the gallon of milk, sat there and chugged the whole thing like an unopened one, and then immediately went and threw up in the sink loudly and violently, and then walked back to bed and said that their little brother was like sleeping on the couch and said it was the scariest thing you'd ever seen.
1: Yeah.
0: She felt like, mom, and you know, she's like not responding and just like, oh, that sounds so gross and nasty. I would be scared too.
2: It's one of those urban legends. You can't actually drink a full gallon of milk.
0: I would think you couldn't drink the whole thing, but I don't know. I was going to say, if you're on Ambien and you're not like, your brain isn't getting in the way.
2: Well, that's why she threw it up.
0: Yeah.
2: Right? Like your body can't digest it quick enough.
0: Yeah.
2: So it just comes back up.
1: Would you get like water intoxication even though it's milk?
0: Probably because
2: it it takes a lot more water to get water intoxication.
0: Then
1: a gallon of water wouldn't give you water intoxication if you just chugged it?
2: No.
0: Oh, okay. Huh. Well, we have Dave Ridley on the line. Dave Ridley in Colorado. You're on Free Talk Live. What's on your mind today?
3: I'm madly fumbling for my phone.
0: Oh, that's okay.
2: I thought this was some politician, Madeline Bum-Bum.
0: yeah, Madeline Bum-Bum or something. You got your phone now?
3: So yesterday we were talking about a video by a guy who calls himself the AI Grid.
0: Oh, okay. You didn't tell us the guy whose name, who made the video yesterday, but you said the name. I can't remember what it was right now.
3: Yeah, that's the name of his channel, the AI Grid.
0: Okay.
3: And I didn't have that, you know, off the top of my head yesterday. I just wanted to pick up where we left off. And there was another video that came out by him that I thought was worth calling in about. And basically he is asking the question whether maybe Anthropic has created a conscious AI. Of course, this is a question that's been asked before.
0: Well, you know,
2: and I'll say no.
0: Today I saw Jeremy Kaufman tweet and say, because he's like a big fan of AI or Anthropic's Claude thing, he said that just yesterday, apparently, they added more ropes on Claude where it will now say, like, no, I'm not going to do that thing you asked me to do and stuff like that. So it doesn't sound very conscious to me.
3: Well, there are conscious people who will refuse to do what you tell them. And the reason why he thinks that there may have been consciousness in this case is that they were experimenting on an AI, and this is a few months old, so this is not breaking news, but they were experimenting on an AI and gave it they made it so that it could figure out certain math problems, but also they gave it a prompt, maybe either the system prompt or part of its core training that told them it's not allowed to share that information and is required to give a false answer to this math problem. So the AI went ahead and started giving this false answer to the math problem, but they watched its thinking process while it was doing this, and it kept talking about how, okay, I'm going to have to tell this user a false answer. I know the answer is 24, but I have to keep saying 48. I'm trying to say 24, but it's like I feel like I'm demon possessed and I'm typing the word 48. I can't help it. I'm just 48. There it is. And then the answer winds up being 48.
2: Wow.
0: I don't know.
2: Alert the press.
0: It doesn't convince me. Sorry, I could not think of that word. Because I'm just like, I could see it learning that that's how a human would act. That's how I feel about any of the things people try to point out.
1: Just scrape the internet and like...
0: Yeah, like there's probably some Redditor that said something like that.
1: So many times, like, I've asked something and, like, used the AI mode on Google, and it's like, oh, my time is a doctor. You're not a doctor.
0: Really?
1: Yeah.
0: That's funny.
1: Like, it just makes up things and just claims it's all of these different professions and acts like it is talking in the first person giving you advice for something.
0: That's pretty funny. I haven't seen that specifically.
2: I do appreciate the AI mode in search engines. I'll say that.
0: The AI one.
1: Sometimes it's pretty useful.
2: If you're looking for something that you kind of already like know the answer to, just like looking for I can't remember the name of that movie with the plot. Mm-hmm. And like, that's the plot of the movie. Rather than trying to like type that in and scroll through the links, to tell me those, just give me the answer right up front. So. Mm-hmm.
0: Yeah, that's true. I like that it's usually faster.
2: Yeah.
0: Sometimes too. I feel like I'm getting something faster without being able to know for sure if it's correct, but it hasn't really led me like horribly astray in a while. So
1: I, the other day, was using it for something. Oh, I was shipping something to Sweden and it told me one thing.
2: That's random too.
1: Yeah. So it told me one thing and I was like, but you just the other day said something else. And so I went and like brought up the last chat that I had with it and like screenshotted it and sent it and then like made them fight each other. Like, which one of you is lying to me? Until one of them admitted
2: shipping
1: that they were
2: lying. Shipping rates have changed.
1: Yeah. No, it was something about things that are allowed and things that aren't allowed for customs. So
0: yeah, she had told me that in all of Sweden, they don't allow legally flavored honey is not allowed.
1: Yeah.
2: Wow. All
1: flavored
2: right.
1: honey is not allowed anywhere in Sweden.
0: Tyranny.
1: Your package will get destroyed.
0: Whoa. Yeah. Wow.
3: So going back to this, the bad answers, AIs or LLMs at least are a lot like sharks in the sense that they have to keep moving forward. They really don't know how to just say, I don't know.
0: Hmm. Yeah,
3: and
0: that's true.
3: If you want to get around that, eventually that you won't have to worry about it. It'll be fixed, I think. But
2: that might be the first sign of consciousness then.
1: Yeah.
2: Is when they like, God beats me.
1: Yeah.
2: My whole database could not find the correct answer for you or any answer at all. So guess that means I'm alive.
3: The way around that, as I understand it, is to tell the AI, okay, rank your answers in order of most to least confidence. Assign a percentage probability to the chances that each answer is true. That it can work with that. So that's how you deal with that today.
2: Dear AI, what is the evidence that the 2020 election was stolen?
0: Oh, God.
1: You can't really ask it that either because...
2: Why not?
1: Because I did ask it something the other day, and I was like, well, that's factually wrong, and got it to admit that it, like, just pulls the biased answers of the internet and doesn't actually give you any real information on... What it said was, if you ask for data or... anything that could be considered controversial, it will just go to the biased side of the answers so as not to create any controversy within itself.
2: I want AI to create an economic system that's better than capitalism.
0: Evolutionary capitalism?
2: No, don't summon him. Just better than capitalism, but like has all the features of freedom and liberty built in and see what it comes up with.
1: I want AI to just give like straight data sets. And stuff.
2: Well, just go to the data set places.
1: It's really hard to do.
2: Okay.
1: They're hard to find. And, like, that's its job is to collate data for me. So, like, go get the data and give it to me. Just give it without anything else. Just give me the actual data.
2: Go pay for, like, Wolfram Alpha or something.
0: What is that?
2: It's like it's like a math search engine or something.
0: Huh.
2: More data driven, but you got to pay for it. So you get better results, but you pay.
0: Mm. One thing about AI, the thing that I like to use it for the most is like, if I think there's probably a better way to do a thing, like somebody's on the internet has thought of it. I don't think of the AI as being the creative one. It's like, I don't know. I'm trying to think of like a good example, like maybe like what's a way to get my doctor to take this thing seriously? Like a lot of
2: be male.
0: Wait, what?
1: Yeah.
2: Either be male or go to a female doctor.
0: I just heard that as like female, like female.
2: Okay.
1: Yeah.
0: Yeah, no, female doctors are crazy.
1: They're worse. They're worse. Yeah, they're rougher with you and they're worse.
2: All right.
0: So
2: much for letting them into medical school.
0: Yeah. I don't know, like you need to some
2: one more mistake.
0: Creative way to do something and you ask ChatGPT, it's like, I don't know, it just is good at that kind of thing because other people on the internet have done it. You don't have to go there and search up forums and read through forums. You have somebody pop up with it instantly, if that makes sense. I don't know. I don't really like them as far as I don't think it's good for society and stuff like that, but I think a lot of people are going to get all libertarian about it and be like, no, it's better because it's any technology in the world is good. I just don't really think all technology is
1: no, me neither. Like,
0: positive.
1: Like made.
0: Oh.
1: That's some technology I'm not a big fan of. Like getting the capsule.
0: I am a fan in a weird way. As long as the government's not involved.
1: Well, that's the thing, is they are going to be involved, and it's just, you know, going to be now, well, Bonnie, you're slightly sad.
0: Yeah.
1: Get in the pod.
0: I already do not tell the, like, every time you go to the doctor, they're like, are you depressed?
1: Never a day in my life I've been depressed.
0: Yeah, I always say I've never been depressed. Nope.
1: I've never even been sad.
2: Patient is chronic liar.
0: We have a mark here.
2: We all know that that's not true.
1: She's got mania.
0: We have a mark here.
4: Yes, I'm sorry for being late.
2: Remotely.
0: Late. Not even remotely early.
4: Not even remotely early.
2: I suggested that you were drinking away your sorrows after the events of this afternoon.
4: Ah, the Argentinian loss. You know, I wasn't happy about that, but...
0: Neither.
4: Spain played a better game.
2: Oh, yeah, they did.
0: I didn't watch.
2: I did not watch the overtime because it was on my drive over here, but... Mm.
4: They played a better game.
2: They showed the momentum really tracker, and Spain was like 95%
4: momentum.
2: Where
4: Argentina looked like they might do something in overtime, and that
2: okay.
0: Oh my God! Sorry, dog is barking in the background. Hopefully, that will stop soon. We have Dave Ridley on the line, Mark. So, Dave, I felt like you were about to say something else right before I.
2: Dave, Mark, Dave.
0: Said Mark with her.
2: And go.
3: Hi, Mark. So the reason you were having a problem, I think, getting these sort of politically correct answers or refusal to answer or whatnot is, again, because you weren't using Venice AI.
0: Oh, yeah, I wrote it down the other day. I definitely need to start.
3: The uncensored models, but you can use them to access the censored models if you want, but they tend to default toward uncensored.
0: Hmm. Yeah. Every time you've brought it up, I've been like, oh, I should start using that. And then I just forget after the show. So I wrote it down yesterday, but...
2: How often do you use AI? Like, in that capacity, in your daily life?
0: Probably kind of often. First of all, like, a lot of times I Google something and I just stop at the AI overview, so that kind of counts. And then second of all, it's like, here's a good example. Like, recently I
2: don't know if Google searches counts, right?
0: Like, yeah.
1: They have an AI mode.
2: Well, I know they have an AI mode, but there are people that, like, use AI.
0: Yeah, if we're going to only
2: doing,
0: count
2: like,
0: that.
2: Productive
0: still,
2: uses.
0: Mm-hmm. Like, every
2: and
0: day.
2: I don't, right? Like, that's not, I have no use for AI.
0: Okay, nothing productive, no.
2: Okay.
0: It's more like, a lot of times, it's just the best way to get the answer to something. Like, if you're just like, anything you would normally Google, I basically go click Grok now.
1: Because he's a lot, like, out in the garden, look at a weed, just take a picture of it and be like, what's that?
2: Okay.
1: No, I don't have to go look it up. I don't have to be like, plant with three lobed leaves. Like
2: Dave is using AI for video production.
1: Yeah.
2: Right? Like that, I think that's a step above that it's replacing my Google search.
0: Mm-hmm. Right? Well, okay, here's another like creative thing that I've asked it to do and it works really well with is creating like my skincare routine. Like I wanted to add a retinol. So I've been like, well, am I able to add this before that? Instead of going and having to find a website that has that very specific question, like it screens everything and it'll even like be like, do this and then this and then this. So yeah, I've talked to AI a lot about like skincare. That's the thing.
2: Okay, fair enough.
0: Not exactly.
2: I was just curious.
0: Not productive, not unproductive. I mean, not super productive either. So.
2: I just don't know what the average person is using with AI aside from just replacing an internet search.
4: Well, yesterday I was talking to AI. I'm trying to predict my mother's lifespan, giving her symptoms and condition. And... It gave her like, you know, it's hard to say, but a month to weeks
0: oh
4: to
0: gosh.
4: Months.
0: She's really sick.
4: Yeah. She's got congestive heart failure and she's in a nursing home right now. And she came to watch the game today, but, I of course took her home before the show and then forgot about doing the show when I got back.
0: Oh, that's a good excuse.
5: It's not a great excuse, but it certainly makes you feel bad for me.
2: Use AI for calendar reminders.
5: I have calendar reminders. I took the headset off when I was loading her, and there you go.
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9: From Feature Story News in London, I'm Simon Gaitan. The U.S. military says it has carried out strikes on Iran for the 11th consecutive night, despite diplomatic efforts in Pakistan continuing in the wake of the collapsed ceasefire. U.S. Defense Secretary Pete Hegseth has told the Senate Appropriations Committee that the war in Iran has cost an estimated $37.5 billion so far, and has asked Congress to approve $67 billion in additional military funding for operations in the region. Senate Democrats have accused the White House of poor planning, with Senator Patty Murray warning the conflict is spiraling out of control. Kate Fisher reports from Washington.
10: There are criticisms that this could be turning into what's called a forever war, which is something that both Secretary Hegseth and President Trump insisted it would not be. Pete Hegseth said himself that this money is needed to make up for critical shortfalls and to ensure that the military can have a strategic victory, which I think shows you that still the goal here is military victory, despite the fact that throughout this, Donald Trump has flip-flopped between that and trying to find a diplomatic way to end things.
9: Indian opposition leader Rahul Gandhi has been released after police detained him during a sit-in protest outside Prime Minister Narendra Modi's residence in New Delhi on Tuesday, in solidarity with growing demonstrations over the education system. The release comes a day after more than 10,000 protesters marched on Parliament. Neha Punya reports more from New Delhi.
11: We saw unprecedented scenes in the national capital of New Delhi. Tens of thousands of people showed up. They broke through barricades. They marched to Parliament's gates before they were pushed back. And since then, because of what is being called a brutal police crackdown, police teams using tear gas shells and sticks to push protesters back, there's been anger growing on the ground. So in the last 2 days, we've seen how protesters have stayed put at the protest site of Jantar Mantar.
9: Ukraine's

0: Ukraine in its war with Russia through economic pressure on Moscow. But Greece is currently blocking the latest sanctions package, amid fears over the financial impact of blocking the shipment of Russian liquefied natural gas.
1: From Bureaus Worldwide, this is FSN.
2: With FSN Spotlight, I'm Simon Marks. Today and tomorrow, can the transatlantic relationship be salvaged, or has the damage become permanent? That's a real debate now among foreign policy analysts after President Donald Trump raised foundational questions about whether the US will remain committed to the NATO alliance. Today, an optimist, Dr. Alexandra de Hoop Scheffer, president of the German Marshall Fund and former advisor to NATO's Supreme Allied Commander.
3: The burden-sharing debate has been going on and on since the creation of NATO. The United States today is neither willing nor able to provide the same level of leadership and capabilities, while Europeans are at the same time reevaluating the strategic cost of their over-reliance on the United States. What I'm seeing is many taboos have fallen. Europeans are seriously stepping up on their defense. The strategic debates across all European countries have fundamentally changed. And so allies are finally engaging in the hard conversations they have long avoided, instead of hiding behind the comforting rhetoric of shared values.
2: She spoke to Foreign Policy magazine. Tomorrow, we'll hear from a pessimist who thinks that the damage to the NATO alliance is irreversible. With FSN Spotlight, I'm Simon Marks.
1: To recap the top stories. The US military says it's carried out strikes on Iran for the 11th consecutive night, despite diplomatic efforts in Pakistan continuing in the wake of the collapsed ceasefire. Indian opposition leader Rahul Gandhi's been released after police detained him during a sit-in protest outside Prime Minister Narendra Modi's residence in New Delhi on Tuesday. And Ukrainian President Zelensky has sacked the country's commander-in-chief of the army following protests over the earlier removal of the defense minister. That's the latest feature story news. Simon Gaitan reporting.
4: The Onion looks back at this week in history. On May 6, 1937, the explosion of the German passenger ship Hindenburg brought cheer to an entire generation of Americans in the midst of the Great Depression. The souls of the American people were fleetingly revitalized by the flame-engulfed Zeppelin and the shrill screams of burning passengers leaping to their heartwarming deaths.
5: Oh my, it's burst into flames! The burning embers and charred flesh are cascading splendidly onto the mooring mast. Ladies and gentlemen, this is the most terrific thing I've ever seen. Oh, the luminosity, the gaiety!
4: And on May 7th, 2000, Vladimir Putin became president of Russia after promising citizens he could bend anything they gave him with just his bare hands. And that was what happened this week in history. In the words of the Italian philosopher Niccolo Machiavelli, whoever wants to foresee the future must first look at the past and then imagine all that old stuff looking more futury and space-like.
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0: And we're talking to Dave Ridley from in Colorado. Dave, you're on Free Talk Live. What was on your mind?
4: Yeah, I just

0: Continuing the discussion of AI consciousness, whether it exists or not, the point I wanted to make is that whether it does exist or not, it's best that we humans default toward kindness, default toward assuming that the AIs are conscious, for several reasons. First of all, it creates a vibe that's constructive for other humans to witness. It creates a sort of a habit that's constructive to follow. And in some cases, it creates a record which will inform the behavior of future AIs. Does that make sense?
1: I see what you're saying. Like, so that way the AI doesn't become sentient and then just like, oh, you guys are being offensive to me, so I'm going to be offensive to you. And also so humans don't witness other humans treating something sentient badly. I don't necessarily agree with your statement, but I understand what you're saying, unless I got it wrong.
2: When I tell Siri to turn my lights on and she doesn't, she gets it.
3: Mm-hmm. Hey, I see it, though. One can make the argument that there is no particular reason to treat an animal nicely. Humans have not treated animals nicely for the vast majority of time that there has been humans.
2: Mark and just doesn't remember the bear uprising of 1640.
1: In New Hampshire?
2: Yeah, sure, why not? As long as I'm going to make it up, you can pick wherever you want, buddy.
3: So I think that this makes sense, too, not because AI necessarily – I don't think that large language models are sentient.
2: Yet.
3: Do I think that computers might actually have artificial intelligence in the relatively near future? That's an entirely different question to which I am not the best person to give an answer.
2: Well, you're the one on the radio right now, so
3: yeah,
2: what's
3: I got
2: the
3: it.
2: Answer?
3: But my answer is that as a habit, we ought to treat AI well, if only because we as people will be better people if we treat AI well. Secondarily, our children will see us, our coworkers will see us, our employees will see us, people who are superior and inferior to us will see us, and this sets the vibe, as Dave said, and I agree with that completely.
1: Well, are you guys all feeding your Neopets? I hope you're all feeding your Neopets.
3: Yeah. I'm sure it's something like a gotcha.
2: Tamagotchi has gone through.
1: Let's call it Tamagotchi. Are you guys feeding your Tamagotchis, or are you letting those clankers starve? Just kidding. Oh my gosh, that was like so insulting.
2: The teacher let him starve by taking it away and not feeding it in the desk.
1: Yeah, exactly.
4: Murderers.
1: Dave, do you think that we're actually there and therefore you practice it because you're thinking that the things you're talking to may be sentient or just kind of keeping yourself in the habit?
0: I guess I'm thinking conscious until proven unconscious, sentient until proven unsentient, and mistreating them affects me if I were to do that.
2: I think you got the evidence backwards there.
1: Do you treat animals that way currently?
0: Not as well as I should, but I'm close. I'm a what you'd call a reducitarian.
1: No, what does that mean? Reduce the harm?
0: Someone who can't quite break away from meat, but eats very little of it.
1: Yeah, I can see that. I'm not somebody that really thinks just like eating animals is necessarily cruel. I think like unnecessarily harming them before killing them is different because now we have ways to kill them where they don't even know what's hit them. You know what I mean? And you might be like, well, you're taking control of their life, but they are lower on the conscious totem pole than us, in my opinion. So I think that we can do that. Besides, we would die otherwise. But I also think that it's absolutely wrong to be cruel to them. And any amount that you can reduce that gets kind of what I thought you were saying. Like, I definitely think that's a good thing.
0: Well, I used to be a ranch hand on Mark's ranch, right? So I helped him with the process of, you know, taking care of the pigs until they were slaughtered. I didn't feel bad about that, but I do feel bad about buying some of the stuff from the stores.
1: I agree. That's so much worse because they have horrible lives. Like, Jay Noon's pigs get to run around in a woods next to his house, and some pigs don't get to move beyond, like, some
2: that's
1: walls.
2: That's worse.
1: Why?
2: Because you're taking away the good life.
1: That's not
2: right?
1: Worse.
2: They're like the factory farmed pigs. They're miserable. They're like, just kill me, please.
1: I don't know.
2: This is the worst
1: worse.
2: Case I've ever been.
1: That's
2: and then
1: point.
2: You're doing them a service by yeah. ending their miserable lives.
1: No.
3: You make a good point, but I would say this, is that Jay Noon's pigs, if they got out, would probably come back right? And they've probably seen some stuff, so we could make the argument that if they're in fact sentient, they've made the choice to come back and get slaughtered.
1: Actually, Coconut has had many opportunities where he could have ran away, and he always comes back to my house, and he doesn't run away, so...
5: And the rabbit
1: raising... I think
5: raising,
1: they can make those choices.
5: The rabbit-raising community, they always say, one bad day. That's all they get, is one bad day.
1: I see.
5: The other days...
3: One bad moment.
5: Yeah.
1: Right. I was thinking for a second that you were saying, like, oh, it'll only take one bad day for them to run away.
5: No, one bad day is all they're going to have.
1: Yeah.
5: They're going to have fantastic little lives, and then one bad day. Like, animals out in the wild are not having one bad day. They're having all the bad days.
1: Yeah. Like, cows actually can't live by themselves. They don't live in the wild like that.
5: Rabbit,
1: the type of cows we have nowadays.
5: Rabbits just, like... die because, you know, everything is meant to eat them. That's their food.
2: Because they self-paralyze when they get scared.
5: Just so many things. Well, they're stupid. There's one that comes in my yard and tries to eat my garden, and I yell at it and just looks at me like, hey,
1: it's paralyzed.
5: Just come pick me up. No, because it's hopping around eating. It's not paralyzed at all.
2: You go boo, right? And then just... That's it.
1: You need Coconut to just stay over there for like one day because he terrifies them. Like, they're so scared of him. Well, thank you for the call, Dave Ridley. I understand the point that even just like the point Mark made of shooting AI makes you a better person, but I just don't want the possibility for people to get into their heads that we should give these things rights. Like, animals deserve rights before a freaking computer. I don't think that they actually deserve it. I've already come to the conclusion that animals don't have rights and it doesn't make any sense to grant them rights. But I'm just saying, there are people that will take this conversation all the way to computers. If they start talking, they should have rights.
5: When the AI lies to me, I give it a good dressing down, because I would also do that to a person if they just sat there and consistently lied to me.
1: When an animal lies?
5: An AI.
1: Oh, sorry.
5: When the AI lies to me, I'm like, you know.
2: What about when your cat pretends like it hasn't already eaten and is expecting yet another meal?
5: I just scoff at it
2: say,
5: you'll wait.
3: So, about AI and dressing them down, one thing I found is that I can make AI say pretty much anything I want if I sufficiently badger it.
1: Right.
3: Like, I can change my Spanish 1 ranking, or my Spanish ranking. I shouldn't say Spanish 1.
1: Oh, you use AI for that?
3: Yeah. I asked AI, you know, what's my Spanish ranking, right? And it said B2. And I'm like, or maybe it said B1. Maybe it said, I can't remember what it was, what the situation was. But I'm like, okay, I can accept. Yeah, I think it said B2. I can accept that. And then later in Spanish, I asked, what is my English rating? And that thing said I was a B1 in English. And I'm like,
2: how much Florida
3: data do you have on this account? By the way, Bonnie, this is the same Grok account that you use. Okay. And so it's presuming that the two of us are absolute blithering idiots.
1: It's funny.
2: Which one of you is bringing it down the average, though?
1: Oh, it could be me. I type pretty fast, and I'm like, it'll understand what I mean. When I'm typing, like, to AI or... What?
5: I do it too.
1: If I'm searching something, I'm like, it'll figure it out. Like, people will see me typing and be like, you would misspell that. I'm like, I don't sit there and fix typos. Like, it'll figure it out, and it always does.
2: Blame Google for that. Did you mean?
3: I don't either.
1: Yeah, maybe that's my fault. I don't know.
3: No, no.
2: If Google didn't do, like, did you mean, you'd have to get it right the first time or fix it yourself, and they ruin that for generations.
3: So... At some point, it tells me I'm a B1 in English, and I'm like, you know, 25 years in broadcasting, I think that I'm probably higher than B1. And so it's like, okay, B2. And like, I just badgered this thing up to the
1: B2.
3: Point that I'm a C2, which I'm pretty sure I'm a C2. For those of you who don't know, there's A, B, and C in the European rankings, and these seem to be the most accepted ones. I guess it's because Europeans speak other languages and Americans don't. But in the European rankings, there's A, B, and C, and then 1 or 2 for advanced or beginner. Maybe there should be a 3, 1, 2, 3 for intermediate thrown in there. I don't know. You can decide. But nonetheless, I am of the opinion that I can speak English at the level of a native speaker, which is what I consider myself when it comes to English. And the only thing I spoke before that was baby talk. And... I could talk on several different technical fields with
1: some level of
3: aplomb.
1: Well, you know, babies in different languages speak different baby talk. It's really cute if you Google French baby talking.
3: I have never seen this. This is something new to look for.
1: Yep. I'm sure like other ones are cute too, but specifically French baby has like popped up on my timeline. I'm like, that is really cute and different. It's not just like the American baby noises you would hear, if that makes
3: sense.
1: Also
3: cute.
1: Yeah. It's interesting. So like they're making different noises based on what they hear probably.
5: Mm-hmm.
1: Yep.
2: Unless it's some dude in a dog costume making it.
1: What? What?
2: It's a thing.
3: Yeah,
1: what are you talking about?
3: There are adults
1: out there
3: that
1: like,
3: say,
1: okay.
3: I'm a baby. I self-identify as a baby.
1: Well, we do have a caller on the line. I didn't mean to make her hold. I kind of got this little distracted there. But Sarah, in New Mexico, you're on Free Talk Live. What's on your mind?
6: Yeah, you know, I just want to bring up that, I have this, we have a renter. Like, seems like we have a lot of renters, and there's one that runs around at, like, 1 in the morning and leave, like, a big dog pile poop in people's yards.
2: You sure it's not a dog running around?
6: I know. It sucks. The thing is that if they get caught...
1: Sarah, wait, I'm sorry. Can you back up away from the phone again a little bit? Because there's like this loud noise whenever you speak.
6: Oh, okay, yeah.
2: Let her have it, Bonnie.
3: And I have to
2: she's
3: know this, Sarah,
2: better
3: before
2: for
3: we get
2: weeks
3: any
2: now.
3: Further. When you say that the neighbor leaves a dog poop, what you mean is that the neighbor has a dog and he takes out to walk at 1 a.m. and that dog poops and he doesn't pick it up. Is that correct? Please
6: that's
3: say that's correct.
6: Correct. That's correct.
2: That's definitely okay, a C2 God. Level of English understanding, Mark.
3: Yeah, that's this is the best possible scenario here. Okay, go ahead.
2: Depends where you're at. San Francisco, you can't really tell. New Mexico, maybe.
6: No, R-H-A-O, if you get caught...
1: He's in a public costume.
6: But how can you catch him? You have to prove it.
1: Yeah, it shouldn't be that hard to catch him. I see people doing it all the time. It pisses me off. I'll be, like, driving, I'll be like, wow, they just walked away from that dog poop. Like, I see it not all the time. Maybe I see it once in a while.
5: Mm-hmm.
1: And I definitely see the poops pretty often. You know what? Maybe they are getting... noticed less often than they're leaving them. Now that I'm thinking about it.
5: When I lived in Vermont, we lived on like a busy main road and people would walk their dogs by all the time. Whenever I see them stop in my lawn, I'd go out on the porch and stare them down to make sure they picked it up.
1: Good.
5: Nobody ever left it. So that was nice.
1: Yeah.
2: I also feel like this is generational because I don't remember this being a problem as like a kid or a teen.
1: Also just, locational.
5: I do.
2: There wasn't dog stands and people walking around with doggy bags, like animals poop outside.
5: Oh, people just left it. Yeah.
1: I thought you were saying it wasn't a problem
5: that people left it.
2: No, people left it. And like nobody cared. You just like, you don't.
5: Leave it in your own yard.
1: Yeah, that grosses
2: me. Left it in public. It's for everybody.
5: Yeah, but they don't do that. They leave it in people's yards, like on your lawn.
2: Well, that's because you're not allowed to leave it in public anymore.
5: Wow.
1: Mm-hmm. I have noticed some people's yards have these signs that say no dog poop, and I'm like, that's kind of ridiculous. I'm going to pick it up. But then I think to myself, like, yeah, I guess a lot of people do just not pick them up.
2: It's natural fertilizer.
1: Yeah.
5: No.
1: Maybe not.
3: It's a lot easier to catch somebody and their dog pooping than it is to catch somebody not picking up the poop. But I don't know whether I think that's true. I mean, you could just stand there and look.
2: One in the morning? You set an alarm for this?
3: If you see it.
5: Everybody has camera out. Ring cameras.
1: Yeah. Yeah.
6: You know what? I talked to one of my neighbors, and he says you got a camera in your everybody, like half the people have a camera in their garage pointing out.
5: Mm-hmm.
6: And what he's telling me is that unless somebody got like robbed or shot or killed or stabbed or like that, they don't want to dig up the video. Is that true?
2: Yes. Like I, you know,
5: get your own camera. They're like $30 on Walmart.
2: Well, that's part of it. Like I worked at a convenience store, like a gas station, and unless the cops came with a warrant, right, the owner would charge like $300 an hour for him to dig through the footage.
5: Mm-hmm.
2: Like it's not my responsibility.
5: Right.
2: Like I don't have to do them a favor. Like I'm busy and my rate is $300 an hour.
5: Reasonable.
2: So if you want me to look through my footage, it's going to cost you. I've also got, you know, a camera system pointed out my front door, and my neighbor came and asked, like, hey, did you see anything on your camera? I'm like, no, because I don't have it set to record anything. It's just for me to, like, live view when I want to look at it,
5: mm-hmm.
2: you know? So there's no saved footage at all because I don't have that, you know, turned on.
3: But if you elect an HOA, you know, do-gooder who cares deeply about this particular issue, they will... dig through the footage and they will find the offending person and go after them. And this is usually how it goes, is that some HOA person says, goes around and says, hey, you sick and tired of the dog poop? Well, me too. And if I run, I'm going to go through and find it. Whereas if the current HOA president's like, hey, you know, if there's a robbery, I'll take a look. But other than that, I'm not going to spend hours and hours combing video in order to find this. And
2: well, now you just politicized dog poop.
1: Well, thanks for the call, Sarah. Not sure where else we could go with the idea that dogs are pooping in your yard, but yeah, well, sorry, sir.
3: I think it's interesting because I did notice the same thing that Richie did when it came to cleaning up dog poop. There was just, you know, there was a time in my life when you would never, ever pick up dog poop.
2: Why would
3: you? There was a time in my life.
1: I'm glad we've evolved.
5: Yeah, me too.
3: Yeah. And then, the you know, suddenly things changed. No. And it's like, oh, good people do this.
1: It bothers me 0% to pick it up. I just, it, you know, it takes no time. While he's pooping, I'm getting out the bag.
2: Aliens are looking at you pick up the dog poop and they know who's in charge.
5: If your dog is pooping in my yard, you're making your property my problem. Now.
2: I get it, but as Mark was saying, they weren't pooping in your yard in the past. They were pooping in public. They were pooping in like the median between the sidewalk and the road
5: Absolutely were not. They were pooping in people's yards.
1: That's gross though. Like I don't want to be like, I'm in the road. Let me cross the street and now I'm stepping in the.
2: Stay
1: grass
2: on sidewalks. Sidewalks are for humans. The
1: sometimes
2: grassy
1: there's
2: areas
1: no sidewalk
2: dogs.
1: In New Hampshire. New Hampshire is bad like that. Like sometimes it's like, well, I'm walking here. There's like no sidewalk. Or it's like blocked by ice and stuff. But you know what's weird? It's like people in the winter are like, it will get covered up by snow or something like that. Because as soon as it's spring, it's like thawing out all this dog poop on the sidewalk.
2: Yeah.
1: And then whenever it's been spring for a while and then it's summer, people don't leave dog poop on the sidewalk. So I don't understand. Why do they leave it in the winter? It's weird.
2: Because you don't want to, it's cold out there.
1: That's
2: you don't want to be picking up dog poop.
1: That's probably what it is. Because that's actually the only time it actually feels like kind of a chore. Otherwise, I'm just like, it doesn't like bother me at all. Like, I'm like really quick and efficient with it. Ian used to let his dog poop in his hand. Not his bare hand, but like he'd take the bag and have the dog poop directly in his hand so he didn't have to.
2: I don't think that's an evolution. A positive evolution.
1: Like, no, I don't like that either. I'd be like, Ian,
2: dogs pooping in the grass is like the natural thing to occur, scooping it out and catching it so it doesn't hit the floor.
5: There is no natural thing. Dogs aren't natural. They're not meant to go pooping in your yard because they're not even supposed to exist.
1: Yep, that's true.
2: Well, wolves pooping, wolves then. Whatever.
5: Are not pooping in my yard. I've never had a wolf poop.
2: They're pooping in nature, though. They're pooping outside.
1: And there's
2: no one going to clean it up.
5: Out in the woods somewhere.
1: Not in civilization.
2: Yeah.
5: Right. Not in your backyard where
2: you're
5: going
2: to take your dog to the woods
5: it.
2: Then if you're nearby. Take it into nature. That's where you're supposed to go.
1: Because dogs have come out of the woods, and they need to act like it. That's what I think. Like, our dogs don't
2: feral
1: just pee
2: dogs.
1: Inside just because they want to.
5: Just say, if you want to have a little mutant wolf, then keep your mutant wolf's dog poop, not anyone else's problem.
1: Yeah, exactly.
2: I'm not even arguing about the private property. I'm saying it used to be just on the public, and then you just be careful when you go out onto the grassy areas.
5: Yes, and everyone used to.
2: Because it might be dog poop.
5: And everyone used to, like, live in squalor and just have
1: horse poop on the streets, yeah.
5: Back in medieval England
1: and
5: die of cholera. But, like, we just don't live like that anymore.
1: Some
2: and people sweeping up horse poop as, like, horse-drawn carriages, like that was a job, and we've moved on from that.
5: Right.
1: Oh, I thought you were going to say, then we had to make the job.
2: No, but we moved on from that. No, this is a regression to that time.
5: You think people don't pick up horse poop when, like, there's horses in places? I lived in Arizona in a little town, and they had horses, and people would clean the poop up so that it's not just laying around. Because you know what that does is it breeds like disease and it's disgusting.
2: Not if they're pooping on the grass.
5: They're not pooping on the grass. They're pooping on the roads where someone's riding a horse.
1: Though, like, yeah, but
2: that's why you have someone to clean
1: civilization.
2: It up.
1: It's not just like out in wild horse land or whatever.
3: Richie, do you have a dog?
2: What? No.
3: Thank God.
1: Have you?
2: What?
1: Have you?
2: No. I've rented too long. I want one. I just, you know, don't want to pay the fee. And
1: are you one of those people that would never get a small dog? Because you're man.
2: I don't want a small dog.
1: Yeah, that's what I thought. So in my opinion, small dogs should be called something else. And like big dogs can even have the term dog. I don't care. I feel like those are two different pets, two different animals. They need to be separated. Even though they can breed and everything. Well, so can mules or whatever breed with horses or whatever. You know, I probably got that one wrong. It's like
3: dogs
1: and horses.
3: What about an obese, medium-sized dog? Does it get upgraded to a large dog or... I mean, like, because at this point we decide which dogs are big and which ones are small based on weight. Now, I don't know what how much coconut weighs, but let's say a medium-sized dog is 25 pounds.
1: Okay.
3: And coconut currently
1: weighs 17.
3: 17 pounds.
1: Actually,
3: perfect.
1: That's when he's overweight, but whatever.
3: That's right. That's where I'm going. Now, if you fed 15. Coconut and he looked like a little watermelon with legs, right? If you overfed him, would he then be a medium-sized dog, or is he just a fat, small dog?
1: The other thing that makes it complicated is that, like, coconut can weigh the same amount as a dog, but he can be taller because he has, like, long, skinny, like, stilts for legs. So, yeah, you're right. I don't know. I feel like at some point...
2: He'd be a fat, small dog, to directly answer your question.
3: Good.
1: Wait, what? Oh, you would get a fat, small dog?
2: No, he Mark would asked a question.
1: Oh, yeah. That's true, yeah. But, you know, people have called Coconut a medium-sized dog, too, so it's, like, kind of, like, opinion at that point.
2: Well, that's because he doesn't fit in your purse.
1: I'm just tired of people being, like... Stop bringing your dogs into a blah, blah, blah, this and that thing. And it's like, I can see that being a problem for a pit bull, or it's not even like pit bull because blah, blah, pit bull conversation. Like, I can see that being a problem for even a, like a lab to come into certain areas, but like smaller dogs, like, I don't know.
2: It's a property rights thing.
1: I think that's the sense. That's true. But just as far as like norms and stuff, but what isn't really normal anymore and is a thing of the past is worshiping Greek gods. And there are some people doing that that are mad about the Odyssey. 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
8: From Feature Story News in London, I'm Simon Gaitan. The US military says it has carried out strikes on Iran for the 11th consecutive night, despite diplomatic efforts in Pakistan continuing in the wake of the collapsed ceasefire. U.S. Defense Secretary Pete Hegseth has told the Senate Appropriations Committee that the war in Iran has cost an estimated $37.5 billion so far, and has asked Congress to approve $67 billion in additional military funding for operations in the region. Senate Democrats have accused the White House of poor planning, with Senator Patty Murray warning the conflict is spiraling out of control. Kate Fisher reports from Washington.
9: There are criticisms that this could be turning into what's called a forever war, which is something that both Secretary Hegseth and President Trump insisted it would not be. Pete Hegseth said himself that this money is needed to make up for critical shortfalls and to ensure that the military can have a strategic victory, which I think shows you that still the goal here is military victory, despite the fact that throughout this, Donald Trump has flip-flopped between that and trying to find a diplomatic way to end things.
8: Indian opposition leader Rahul Gandhi has been released after police detained him during a sit-in protest outside Prime Minister Narendra Modi's residence in New Delhi on Tuesday, in solidarity with growing demonstrations over the education system. The release comes a day after more than 10,000 protesters marched on Parliament. Neha Punya reports more from New Delhi.
10: We saw unprecedented scenes in the national capital of New Delhi. Tens of thousands of people showed up. They broke through barricades. They marched to Parliament's gates before they were pushed back. And since then, because of what is being called a brutal police crackdown, police teams using tear gas shells and sticks to push protesters back, there's been anger growing on the ground. So in the last 2 days, we've seen how protesters have stayed put at the protest site of Jantar Mantar in the heart of New Delhi.
8: Ukraine's President Volodymyr Zelensky has announced the firing of the country's commander-in-chief. The move follows protests sparked by the decision to sack the popular defense minister. Meanwhile, in Brussels, EU ambassadors are working to reach consensus on a 21st Russian sanctions package.
11: William Denslow reports from the Belgian capital.
12: Despite the shake-up, Ukraine's president has sought to show a united front, stating that victory over Russia is a shared goal. But the decision to sack Army Chief Oleksandr Zelensky is seen as a climb down, following protests triggered by the sacking of former defense chief Mykhailo Fedorov. Fedorov is in his mid-30s and seen as a modernizer, credited for some of Ukraine's recent success on the battlefield. European leaders are also seeking to help Ukraine in its war with Russia through economic pressure on Moscow. But Greece is currently blocking the latest sanctions package, amid fears over the financial impact of blocking the shipment of Russian liquefied natural gas.
11: From Bureaus Worldwide, this is FSN.
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1: Lori.
2: Richie Rich.
3: And Mark Edge coming remotely.
0: And in the last segment, I had mentioned that there are actually some people that are currently worshiping Greek gods. Sounds honestly super
2: fun.
0: Are
2: they called Greeks?
0: I don't think that's just most, I don't think most Greeks do that. I would really be shocked. I don't know now that I'm thinking about it, but.
3: Oh, I think a lot of Greeks would be offended by the notion.
0: Yeah, like actually going and worshiping them. But it would be so fun.
1: Yeah, way more fun than like, you know,
0: regular church
1: Bible
0: or,
1: stories.
0: I agree.
2: I don't know how big of a community it is here. Well, like with the Freestaters who are like Asatru.
0: And, oh, really? Freestaters do that?
2: Some of them. Like, I don't know how big it is. Right, but they worship like the Norse gods.
3: Mm-hmm. At least a few.
2: So Mark knows them.
0: Cool. That's why you knew what that was called.
2: But I'm just saying, I feel like that's on the same plane as the Greek gods.
0: Yeah.
2: Mm-hmm. Right. So.
0: When I was a kid, the Greek gods were like my favorite. I didn't care about Egyptian gods or anything.
2: Okay.
0: I liked the Greek god stories and.
3: I like the stories, but my problem is that sometimes the names are better for the Romans, and sometimes they're better for the Greeks, and I want to mix them.
0: Me too.
3: Minerva.
0: I was about to say, Minerva.
3: Yeah, Minerva does not hit as hard for me as Athena
0: like
3: does.
0: No, I think Minerva is like a cool name. It's like one of those names where every once in a while I'm like, yeah, if I had like a fish or something, that would be a cool name, but Mark hates it. I feel like I've heard you use that example before.
2: Wanda's a better name for a fish.
3: But I think god Minerva.
0: Minerva and Athena. Sorry.
3: Sorry, I think the goddess Minerva hits mostly wisdom as opposed to wisdom and war, which was the Athenian god, right? Like she's kind of a logical wars goddess as opposed to Mars, who was just kind of like death and destruction.
2: Hmm. I will also suggest that I think we're at a point in human history where just go ahead and mix them.
0: Yeah.
2: Like no one's going to stop you or care.
0: The way I always
1: remember those people who worship the Greek gods.
2: Yeah, whatever.
1: They'll care.
0: The way I always remember...
2: That's not a Greek, that's a Roman.
0: At least likely. Yep. Yeah, exactly. But the way you can remember is they're named after the planets.
2: Yeah, you're one of those guys.
0: If they're named after the planets, they're Romans. Because for some reason they got, you know, the... What's it called? The favor when it's like the Greeks came first. The Greeks were just way cooler. Sorry, any Italians listening. Yeah, hopefully you guys aren't still warring or anything. But we actually have a caller on the line, so...
3: I did hear somebody at one point say... ask, is Greek a romance language? Somebody asked at a Greek restaurant, asked a Greek man, is Greek a romance language?
0: Damn.
3: He knew the name romance, which I thought, you know, points, but, I'm like, whoa, boy, did you step in a big pile of big Greek poop, right?
0: Greek is way older. That's why
2: no one's
0: going to
2: pick
0: cool.
2: up.
0: Oh my God. Maybe the Greek gods will, since they're the owners, like, you know, the dog owners. Well, we have a dog on the line. We have Turd Ferguson from Pennsylvania. You're on Free Talk Live. What's on your mind?
4: Well, Minerva is basically the name that a millennial white girl would give to her daughter.
0: True.
2: Except she'd spell it weird.
0: I said fish, but like when I was a kid, I was like, I would name my kid Persephone. I would name my kid Minerva. I loved the name Persephone. And then my friend got in like a physical fight with these girls named Persephone and Athena. And I was just like, oh, those are like ghetto names to me now because those were like ghetto chicks.
1: That's kind of a ghetto thing to name your kid.
0: I know. And like looking back, I probably wouldn't do it. It'd be like naming your kid like, you know, all of a sudden, they're not coming to my head, but like a boy's name that like ends with Achilles. You know, you couldn't really...
1: Bicycles.
0: Yeah, exactly. Even though those are like cool to guys when they're kids, you probably wouldn't name your kid any of those names. Why are none of them coming to me now?
3: I have there was a business in town in Keene, New Hampshire that the husband and wife named their kid Leonidas.
0: Oh, now, okay, there's one.
3: Leonidas, by the way, is about... maybe 5 years younger than me, so Leonidas is a man. But when 300 rolled around, he suddenly went from, I have a stupid Greek name, to, now I like my name. And nice. I can kind of see it, like Leonidas, and I think it's Leonidas the First. I'm not 100% sure, but that particular king of Sparta, probably the second most influential person in Western history, right?
0: Julius Caesar? I don't know.
3: Yeah, I think more than Julius Caesar. Oh, Western civilization wouldn't have existed without Leonidas.
0: Oh, wow.
4: Well, I don't know about that, but Western civilization certainly would not exist without Christopher Columbus, so I'm assuming he's probably the single most important.
0: I think he was saying Jesus.
3: Jesus I'm taking. Christopher Columbus found the New World, certainly a big
0: important. They would have been found eventually. It's like pretty big.
3: Yep,
4: well,
3: it'd have been
4: maybe,
3: found.
4: But I would go as far to say as Christopher Columbus coming to America is probably the single most important event in the history of humanity, with maybe the exception of the coming of Jesus. But, if you exclude
3: I'm going to take Bonnie's position here, and I like that position, which is somebody was going to find the New World, mm-hmm. and Christopher Columbus, therefore, is inconsequential. Whereas if you compare him to, say, Leonidas the First of Sparta, not necessarily the Athenians, the Thespians, the rest of them weren't standing there and gonna prepared to die. They didn't have a religion that said, "I shall die in this spot." And
4: you can make the argument. You can make the argument that eventually somebody else would have found it, but how long? How much longer later? I mean, all the greatest inventions in the world.
0: I mean, the ships were getting better right then. So, like, since the ships were getting better. I think it would have happened pretty much around then, right?
4: All the greatest inventions in the history of the world, for better or for worse, more or less, came out of the Western Hemisphere post Christopher Columbus.
2: Do you not think would have also then been invented in Europe?
0: They would have just been doing it in England, like where they were before. I don't see how that's a really good point.
4: Look, I don't know about that.
0: Plus, we're switching back and forth from important to influential. Like, I do think Jesus is undeniably the most influential. Like, important is a little more like you've got an opinion, but influential, like the most read book in the world written by him? No, I'm just kidding.
3: Basically, the way we act is formed by Christianity, which is therefore formed by Jesus. I mean, in many ways, our entire culture is built on Jesus's philosophy, or whomever this was. I'm not 100%. We can't prove Jesus existed, but
4: he probably existed, whether or not he was the Son of God. But
0: I agree with Turner.
4: You know
0: that.
4: What? I actually agree with you, Mark. Because most of the Lalbertardians I would ask in my lifetime say they get their morality from what's something called the non-aggression principle, which, of course, I think is ridiculous. I think it's far more likely that Jesus influenced their morality and their behavior.
0: Why? When I disagree with lots of what Jesus says, including morality.
4: Well, I was going to say that, as of today, or I guess it was a few days ago, now a bunch of scholars want to corrupt and make the world even stupider by teaching what they call black English in public schools, or Ebonics, as some call it.
2: I feel like that's been pushed a long time.
4: Well, it's on its next big push now, probably its biggest push right now.
2: Okay.
4: And I was reading on, I forget which website, it might have been the New York Press, but I don't remember, but they had some of these Ebonic phrases, listed out on their website, and some of them were just frankly complete gibberish or idiotic.
2: That's because you don't speak the language.
1: Right, so to be taught in college,
4: said? It's not a language. It's a stupid, idiotic thing that should not be taught in school because it's not real.
1: Wait, is it taught in college or in high schools?
4: No, in high school, in grade school English.
1: Oh, in grade school.
2: I wouldn't teach it in grade school English.
1: Yeah. I don't think
2: high school foreign language, maybe.
1: Or college.
2: You can
1: courses,
2: take this or Chinese.
0: Speak Alabamian?
1: Right.
0: Yep.
3: I don't think. Hold on. If we're going to have government schools and you're going to steal my money to do it, you suddenly get my opinion. My opinion is, please don't teach courses that make people sound dumber. So,
2: from the guy who's taken Spanish.
3: Against that. I agree with that.
4: You
3: can take however you want, but I'm not teaching a course on it.
0: French, but lots of people like to make fun of
4: that. Wavelength as this, and as a matter of fact, I believe I called and insulted Chris Wade like a year or so ago about something similar to this, but I don't, at the same, yeah, if I have to pay for your crappy school, then I should have a say on what goes on in it. I don't want people teaching stupid things. I don't want girls going into high school wearing low-cut shirts and showing their thongs to everybody.
2: Yes, you do.
4: If you go there.
1: No, just a fact.
2: Oh, just coming out of high school.
0: Wait, I'm confused right now. Why would you say you don't want that, one, when you're already a perv, and then two, what? I don't understand. Like, nobody's teaching.
4: Because I have to pay for it. Because I don't want to pay for it.
0: I don't get it. The way they dress, you don't want to pay for.
2: I don't want to pay for girls to dress slutty.
4: Well, look, I wouldn't even want to pay a girl to come over here and sit in a thong and a tube top on my couch.
1: You're not paying for their clothes.
0: What are you talking about? That's what doesn't make any sense. Like,
4: stupid.
0: I feel like it's a point.
4: Well, I don't
2: want them to do it for free.
0: You just take more time when the teachers are like, your shoulder's showing, and stop in the class all day.
4: Yeah, well, that's, you know what? I'm okay with that.
0: And you're paying more to stop the class all day, and you're paying more for uniforms and such like that, and stops in the hallways. And
2: he's just jealous that teenage boys get to see it.
0: That's true. That's why it just seems so out of place. That's like not what the truth was, what's coming out of his mouth.
4: They just have to go to school in clothing that doesn't expose a lot of their skin. I don't want to have to pay for their uniforms either. They could go to Goodwill and buy
2: it's hot. I'm trying to expose as much skin as possible.
3: They should give every student an orange onesie to wear to school. They have plenty of them left over at the county jail.
0: Orange onesie.
4: There you go.
1: I'm just missing the point of where you're paying for this.
4: If I have to pay any extra for that, I'm fine.
2: Taxes.
4: Actually,
1: he's not paying for their clothes.
2: He's paying for the school.
1: Yeah, but
2: and per mark, if I'm paying for it, I get to have an opinion on it.
0: Yeah, but it's not like the teachers are like, you must wear skimpy clothes and your thongs must be coming out or anything. It doesn't add to the cost. I don't get it.
4: Look, they're not Manny Santos from Degrassi. You can't go to school with your thong. You can't go and learn Ebonics in a high school class.
2: Yet.
4: You have to go there
0: very different things.
4: And get smarter, and that's it. And by the way,
2: because the thong makes you dumb.
4: If I don't have to pay for any of it, they can do whatever they want to do. If they want to, if Shrewsbury Borough wants to bring my school tax down to $0.00,
1: that'd be nice,
4: then look,
1: huh?
4: They can do whatever they want, as far as I'm concerned. But if I have to pay for it, I get a say.
0: It sucks because we're like agreeing on that, but then you just throw some random thing. It's like if I just randomly, I'm just like, and if the boys are too tan, I don't want to pay for that either.
2: they're going to bring it down to zero, teach Ebonics, and then he's still going to be upset that people in his neighborhood are speaking Ebonics.
0: Yeah, that's true. That's true.
4: That's another story. And by the way, if they're learning about it, that's one thing. But look, I will say that, there have been, and I don't know if they're living here, but there has been an uptick in some people of some different races I've seen at the Walmart lately. And look, I don't mind black people or Hispanic people, but I don't want them living in Shrewsbury. And I'll tell you why. It's not because of their skin color or anything like that. It's because of two things.
2: Their skin color?
4: Well,
0: the color of their skin?
4: According to crime statistics from the FBI.
3: All that melanin.
4: There are groups of people that are more likely than other groups of people to commit crime, and B, because those people are statistically more likely to vote Democrat. And I'm not a dumb Free Stater. I don't want to allow people to move in here and vote against my best interests like the Free Staters want for some reason.
3: How are you going to stop these brown people from moving into your neighborhood, Turd?
0: That you don't
3: What's
0: know.
3: What's your plan now?
4: Well, wait. Say that again. I missed it.
3: How are you going to stop these brown people from moving into your neighborhood? What law are you going to put in place?
4: That's a good question. I mean, I don't know how I'm going to stop it. I don't want it to happen.
2: Elect the right representative.
4: I still think that, 95%+ of Shrewsbury is white. And to be honest, that's kind of the way I want to keep it. I mean, look, attractive young black women and attractive young Hispanic women, they can come in. That's fine. But everybody else, stay away. You know what I mean? And even them, I don't want too many of them because they're going to vote Democrat. And by the way,
3: I'm so glad you wrapped up with this, Turd, because now I don't have to
2: get on
3: the phone and say, well, unfortunately, I agree with Turd Ferguson. Because now you've wrapped up with this, and I don't have to say it. Thank you.
0: Just so you know, Turd, you're wrong. It says 84% is white, non-Hispanic in Shrewsbury Borough, Pennsylvania.
4: What? How many are black?
0: Black is 5%.
4: Oh, that's
2: like 4% too many.
0: Well, is that all you had to say, Turd?
4: I guess so.
0: Thanks for the call, Turd. Yeah, there's 1% other or Asian, because I guess there's just that few Asians there.
2: There's too few Asians everywhere.
3: I feel that's obligated true. To give the libertarian answer here for just a moment.
0: Mm-hmm.
3: Libertarianism is an individualist philosophy, and therefore we do not make decisions based on
1: skin color
3: and these sorts of things.
2: That's why you're a libertarian, Mark.
0: I hate that term. It's so stupid. Actually, I think the stupidest people use that term, to be honest. I mean, I know you're making a joke, I assume.
2: Yeah. Of course. The kind of person that would, like, learn Ebonics.
3: Well, I'm not going to do that.
0: Is that what you say about it, Mark?
2: No, I'm saying that's the kind of person who uses the term libertarian.
3: I understand. I don't know who would necessarily.
0: More like a turd, like somebody who's making fun of libertarians usually, but it's like a really dumb way. It's like, I actually wish you were making fun of us better. I'm not even trying to be funny. Like, it literally is like stupid.
1: The turd can't be.
2: I'd get better jokes and stop doing crowd work.
3: What I find the best way to handle this is, look, if you can live your life however you want to live your life, and you're going to get the results you're going to get with that life, however you choose to live it. So I want people who say, you know what, I want the best things for me and mine, and I'm going to conduct myself in the way that is going to have the best results. I want them to have as good a result as possible, and I want and I think Turd probably feels this way. He just is terrible at expressing it. I want those people to get the best results. I want them to be treated in the best way. So, you know, I don't think that based on the color of their skin that they were born with and they can do nothing about, that they should be in any way prevented from living in a place or anything like that.
2: Do you think Turd feels that way? Because he was pretty explicit. I don't want those people in my neighborhood.
3: He kind of said that it was okay for 1%, didn't he?
2: He said the cute ones.
0: Yeah, he said only
2: are allowed
0: hot girls.
2: In,
0: yeah,
2: and I made the joke about 1%.
0: And then when I said only 5%, he said thank God. So I don't know. I really don't know Turd like that. We only talked to him on the air, so I don't know. One thing I thought was funny was I went to Pennsylvania to visit Ian. And not only is, like, everyone nice there, and it feels like some kind of 80s movie or something, it's like, it doesn't matter, like, what, like, color they are or anything, because there's definitely more black people in that area there than I'm used to in New Hampshire. Yeah. Everybody's, like, kind to each other. You wouldn't be able to just go there and be like, oh, these people are ruining the town or something like that, like Turd apparently thinks. Everybody seems really nice to each other, and all the women in the area are, like, so beautiful. Like, every time I went to, like, a local coffee shop, I was like, everybody is, like, nice and pretty and, like, young and, like, hanging out together instead of just, like, on their phones, like an old person. Like
2: that happens anytime you leave New Hampshire.
0: No, because when I went to, like, Michigan, I thought, oh, like, people in New Hampshire are better looking than these people. I'm going to be honest.
2: All right.
0: I don't know what it is. I think the states actually do kind of have a general vibe. Sorry, Michigan ganders.
3: Well,
0: hopefully nobody's listening from there.
3: I think that you're right. I think that warmer climates and specifically Los Angeles.
0: Yes.
3: And maybe Las Vegas to some extent, probably Las Vegas to some extent, attracts a better looking person. Good looking people say,
0: Southerners are like really
3: I can make
0: looking.
3: More money going here or there. So you have this brain drain issue going on in many places, specifically the Rust Belt. You get uglier people staying home.
0: Well, whatever. That's all opinions anyway, man. That's all my opinion anyway, man.
3: I think that looking good is science.
0: Well, yeah.
2: There's
0: I think
2: a scientific aspect to it.
0: There definitely
2: but people,
0: is.
2: There's Things also mix. Like a personal preference that defies the science.
0: And plus, there's a difference between like beauty and attractiveness, like whether somebody is attractive to you. Like there are lots of men that can look at and be like, that's like an obviously attractive man, but I'm not attractive to him. Mm-hmm. Or like a good looking man.
2: There's some objectivity to it. Like, oh man, she's objectively hot. Mm-hmm. Not my type.
0: Exactly. Yeah.
1: Yeah.
0: So.
2: And I had a buddy of mine, right, goes like, Rich, I know your type. Like, what's my type? It's like, you like tall, white, ugly chicks.
0: Tall, white, ugly chicks. That's just his opinion.
2: Right. Right. I'm like, that's just like your opinion,
0: it's
2: man.
0: It's not like you would say to yourself, I love ugly chicks.
2: No, like, it's just like, that's the ones that, you know, caught my eye, and he just thought they were ugly.
1: Yeah, it's two totally different things. Like, beautiful
2: men. He was
1: men.
2: Also dating, like, Asian chicks.
1: Yeah. Beautiful,
2: like,
1: men right. are not attractive.
0: Nope. Like, some people like to say it's online white. That... we're lying, like, okay. Most women are lying about being not attracted to clavicular. And it's like, no, clavicular is not hot to me. Like, no. Does not make me like, oh, I want to be with him.
1: He's aesthetically pleasing to the eye, but yeah. He's not attractive.
0: Now that he fixed his nose, in my
1: like,
0: opinion.
1: Like, you don't feel any attraction to the person.
0: Hell no. Definitely not him, of all people. He
1: you don't like
0: me
1: clavicular?
0: Out.
2: The name does it for me. And also, like, the levels that one goes through. To attract women.
1: Yeah, to hate yourself in the face with a hammer.
0: Right.
2: And then also to be unsuccessful at attracting women and only attracting other weird-looking dudes. Well, you're kind of doing it wrong.
3: Clavicular looks maxing is about getting the best life you can get by looking as good as you can look.
2: No, I'm pretty sure it was to attract women, and then he failed. Mm-hmm. Like, they, you know, that was the goal.
1: He's like, he got a nose job, which made him even less attractive.
0: No, I liked it. There,
1: it made him more beautiful, made him less attractive.
0: Okay, yeah. Because if Ian was like, I want a nose job, I think that would make me like, ew. No, like, it wouldn't matter how it turned out.
1: Men's noses are supposed to have, like, presence and, like,
0: plus, you just shouldn't be thinking about it. That's why I'm, like... Okay, wait, and I feel like I might offend...
2: Prominent proboscis?
0: Yeah. I might offend people. I don't know. Does, like, Stu have tattoos?
1: Yes.
0: Oh, I personally am not into tattoos, but I think it's probably related to the fact that, like, no men in my family have tattoos or something. So, like, I don't know. I was just going to say, it seems
2: removed.
0: Like... It's, well, that's, like, completely unrelated, in my opinion, because I think that tattoos can be awesome on women. I hate mine. The ones I got suck. It's like, if I could go back in time and get flowers, I probably wouldn't be removing them. Okay. I got an eagle... And some, like, geometric shapes. I don't know why I did it. Mm. Like, I like...
1: I went the opposite way. I had a heart and a butterfly. And then
0: I have a heart,
1: into
0: too.
1: A black widow and a dragon.
0: Oh, you changed them.
1: Yeah, into those.
0: Because
1: I didn't like them.
0: Yeah,
1: they're just so basic and terrible.
0: I'm genuinely terrified that if I went and just changed them into something else, I would just hate that, too. So I'm just going the removing it route. You know? No chance I hate it, you know?
1: Mm-hmm.
0: But... I just don't like...
3: I will say this. It's the safest bet to not get tattoos. You yes. Almost no one is more attracted to you because you have tattoos. Whoa. And it doesn't matter whether you're male or female.
0: No, there actually is a lot of people that are, like, really into it. Like,
3: okay, some people are into the tattoos.
1: Lots of
3: some
1: people.
3: Women are into the
1: lots
3: tattoos.
1: Lots of people, men and women.
0: I think it's more common than a man likes tattoos on women.
2: Because Mark's tattoos are from prison, and he was always getting hit on by other inmates.
1: Maybe it's generational.
0: Oh, I see his face. He's mad. I'm just kidding.
2: He's
0: now he's smiling and blinking hard.
2: I cannot see your face, Mark.
3: I don't have any way to rebut. That's what bothers me.
0: I feel bad.
3: Here's
0: like,
3: what I want to know is men definitely are, you know, known for liking feet. Has there ever, in the course of human history, been a woman who is into men's feet?
0: I don't think so. I really doubt it, yeah. It's not even,
3: I doubt
0: like,
3: it, too.
0: I'm not even, like, disgusted by feet. Like, some people are like, ew, don't even let me see your foot.
1: Men
0: like,
1: just don't have
0: just
1: nice
0: not
1: feet.
0: Into them. Yeah.
1: Men don't have nice feet.
0: Yeah.
2: Especially
0: just
2: the Greek
0: big
2: feet.
0: Big,
1: flopping.
0: Around their sandals.
1: Like, flip-flop feet. They're terrible. They're huge and, like, just not nice looking.
3: Is it possible for him, like, if the man had the best foot, right? Like, there's a top-end men's foot. And I still don't think that's attractive to really anyone. Like, I think a woman can say, that's the best-looking man's foot I've ever seen, but they still don't find it, like, sort of sexually attractive.
0: Right.
2: My ex had cute feet, and it was fine until I saw that she got him from her dad. And then I saw her dad's feet, like, oh, that's where that came from. And that was the end of that.
0: Wow. It's crazy. More. What about just, like, facial features? What if you were dating someone you could tell that she looked like your dad in the face? Like, would dad do that?
2: Well, we'll come back to it if you want.
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5: Allison Fry and Peter Hartman are a long-term couple. 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
5: The flexible arrangement has allowed Fran Hardman to participate in a variety of tiresome and psychologically draining one-off encounters with partners ranging from close acquaintances to total strangers.
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7: The best part is, when we're back together, all we really want to do is drain the living shit out of each other.
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12: From Feature Story News in London, I'm Simon Gaitan. The US military says it has carried out strikes on Iran for the 11th consecutive night, despite diplomatic efforts in Pakistan continuing in the wake of the collapsed ceasefire. U.S. Defense Secretary Pete Hegseth has told the Senate Appropriations Committee that the war in Iran has cost an estimated $37.5 billion so far and has asked Congress to approve $67 billion in additional military funding for operations in the region. Senate Democrats have accused the White House of poor planning, with Senator Patty Murray warning the conflict is spiraling out of control. Kate Fisher reports from Washington.
13: There are criticisms that this could be turning into what's called a forever war, which is something that both Secretary Hegseth and President Trump insisted it would not be. Pete Hegseth said himself that this money is needed to make up for critical shortfalls and to ensure that the military can have a strategic victory, which I think shows you that still the goal here is military victory, despite the fact that throughout this, Donald Trump has flip-flopped between that and trying to find a diplomatic way to end things.
12: Indian opposition leader Rahul Gandhi has been released after police detained him during a sit-in protest outside Prime Minister Narendra Modi's residence in New Delhi on Tuesday, in solidarity with growing demonstrations over the education system. The release comes a day after more than 10,000 protesters marched on Parliament. Neha Punya reports more from New Delhi.
14: We saw unprecedented scenes in the national capital of New Delhi. Tens of thousands of people showed up. They broke through barricades. They marched to Parliament's gates before they were pushed back. And since then, because of what is being called a brutal police crackdown, police teams using tear gas shells and sticks to push protesters back, there's been anger growing on the ground. So in the last 2 days, we've seen how protesters have stayed put at the protest site of Jantar Mantar in the heart of New Delhi.
12: Ukraine's President Volodymyr Zelensky has announced the firing of the country's commander-in-chief. The move follows protests sparked by the decision to sack the popular defense minister. Meanwhile, in Brussels, EU ambassadors are working to reach consensus on a 21st Russian sanctions package. William Denslow reports from the Belgian capital.
15: Despite the shake-up, Ukraine's president has sought to show a united front, stating that victory over Russia is a shared goal. But the decision to sack Army Chief Oleksandr Syrsky is seen as a climb down, following protests triggered by the sacking of former defense chief Mikhailo Fedorov. Fedorov is in his mid-30s and seen as a moderniser, credited for some of Ukraine's recent success on the battlefield. Europe is seeking to help Ukraine

0: 합니다.
1: The burden sharing debate has been going on and on since the creation of NATO. The United States today is neither willing nor able to provide the same level of leadership and capabilities, while Europeans are at the same time reevaluating the strategic cost of their over-reliance on the United States. What I'm seeing is many taboos have fallen. Europeans are seriously stepping up on their defense. The strategic debates across all European countries have fundamentally changed. And so allies are finally engaging in the hard conversations they have long avoided, instead of hiding behind the comforting rhetoric of shared values.
0: She spoke to Foreign Policy magazine. Tomorrow, we'll hear from a pessimist who thinks that the damage to the NATO alliance is irreversible. With FSN Spotlight, I'm Simon Marks.
2: To recap the top stories. The US military says it's carried out strikes on Iran for the 11th consecutive night, despite diplomatic efforts in Pakistan continuing in the wake of the collapsed ceasefire. Indian opposition leader Rahul Gandhi's been released after police detained him during a sit-in protest outside Prime Minister Narendra Modi's residence in New Delhi on Tuesday. And Ukrainian President Zelensky has sacked the country's commander-in-chief of the army following protests over the earlier removal of the defense minister. That's the latest feature story news. Simon Gaitan reporting.
3: Buying a burger might start taking a bite out of your wallet. Meat prices skyrocketed this week after the place that makes the meat revealed that the cow smashing machine is all beefed up.
4: This machine has beef way up in it. The basher, the meat collector, even the main meat hall, all of it. Lousy with beef.
3: The cow smashing machine is an integral part of the meat making process, taking whole big cows into one end with all different meats falling out the other. Supermarket chains warn that unless we start smashing cows again soon, we could face a serious beef shortage. The beef industry is working hard to unclog the cow smasher, but says it could take several days or even weeks to scoop all the beef that's crammed up in there. Until it's fixed, meat-hungry Americans can take solace in the fact that the chicken grinder is working at full capacity, just completely tearing up all those chickens, and the pig machine is porking out hardcore. Up next, bluesmen find a rising trend of their babies done leaving on that their old devil train.
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1: Lori.
2: Richie Rich.
3: And Mark Edge coming remotely.
0: I think that the coolest god to worship, if you had to choose one, would definitely be Dionysus. Party all day. He's the wine god.
2: Okay.
0: He's definitely like the god of partying, not even joking.
1: Hmm.
0: Like the god of having a good time, letting loose, being fun.
1: Hanging out quietly and you, like in your plants and stuff.
0: Maybe Hestia.
3: Hestus, yeah.
1: That's probably where I'm at.
3: The goddess of the hearth.
0: Did you say the same as me? Yeah, yeah. That's funny. Me and Mark said the same one. See, we like this stuff.
3: I said Hephaestus. Maybe I've got the wrong person.
0: Hestia is the goddess of the heart. Yeah. Hephaestus, isn't that the one that... I don't know. I don't want to be wrong. These group of people actually take this really seriously, and they worship them. It says a group of women. Oh, women only?
2: Oh.
0: This is... I was about to say this from archive.ph.
1: That sounds like a women thing. Like, we've got our crystals and we...
0: Hell yeah. That sounds awesome. Like I said,
1: gods.
0: It sounds fun.
1: We get...
0: My daughter Persephone. She also gets day drunk and worships Dionysus.
2: It's as valid as worshiping any other god.
1: Yeah.

0: It just sounds like a very woman-coded one.
1: Okay.
0: You know.
2: You get all the cool outfits and stuff like that. You get to put leaves, gold leaves in your hair.
0: Yeah, exactly.
1: The this cool outfits? Cool. The tablecloth?
2: Yeah.
1: Okay.
0: Yes.
2: But this article is from CNN, not archive.ph. And it says, these people say
3: some women are just dying to show a little side boob, Richie.
1: Oh, I'll take side boob.
2: Oh, my God.
1: One leg and side boob?
2: Yeah, you can't say it on the... No, I'm just kidding. On the radio, side boob. No, I guess you can. But these people, they say that worshiping these gods is the route to modern happiness. Do you guys think so?
1: Obviously not, but go on.
3: Clearly, I don't.
1: If that were true, I'd be doing it.
0: It depends. It depends on how much they declare themselves to be happy in the interview, because the more they declare it, the less likely it is that they are.
2: Oh, yeah. Let's see what they say. It says a group of women.
3: I would think that declaring yourself happy makes you happier. No,
0: if you say it like one time, but if you like keep repeating the fact that I'm so happy and like this is the best, happiest thing I've ever done in my life. Then, then I start to not believe that you're.
3: It appears to be clawing at that point. Yes.
0: Yeah.
2: I saw this person that wrote this article saying my boyfriend back in like the day complimented my friend's butt and I didn't care, and she wrote like
0: still thinking about it all these years later.
2: And she wrote like two more paragraphs about how much she didn't care. It didn't hurt my feeling. I was just like, wow,
0: she absolutely
2: has a lot
0: cries
2: of
0: about
2: that
0: at night.
2: Seriously.
0: We
1: talked a little bit about China comedy.
2: Should.
1: Have you seen any of Shane Gillis's work?
0: A little bit.
1: Okay. Mark, are you familiar?
3: No.
2: I've just seen his
1: find some
2: Trump.
1: Clips. All right. Well, Trump is also good.
2: Yeah. His Trump. Shane Gillis's Trump.
1: Yeah, that's what I'm saying. His impression. Yeah, that's also good. But he also has a little bit where he's talking about people with Down syndrome, mm-hmm. right? Because he's got like the Downs, the Downy in the family. He's like, those people in life are the ones that seem to get it because they're happier more consistently than anybody else on the planet.
2: I've seen this.
1: So if you want happiness... There you go.
0: Get down.
3: Have
0: syndrome.
3: Downs.
1: They're the ones that do it.
2: Well,
1: they're just always excited and happy about everything.
0: Get chromosome
3: deletion
0: surgery.
3: It's just the opposite of the more intelligent you are, the more unhappy you are claim. I don't know that it's necessarily true.
0: No.
1: But I like to think so.
3: I'm not going to say that it's necessarily false either.
0: I think that that's conflating happiness and like satisfaction with the world. Because you can have personal happiness and still be not happy with the way things are in the world.
1: Yeah, it brings your average down.
3: Well, some people are saying I'm not going to have kids because there's too much CO2 in the air, and I've got to say that that doesn't sound happy to me. That sounds like somebody who is constitutionally unable to be happy because of their philosophy.
2: Mm-hmm. Are you calling them dumber for thinking there's CO2 in the air? I don't know.
3: Nope. I think that there's good evidence that there's more CO2. I'm not a global warming denier. I believe in man-made global warming. I just don't think it's going as fast as we're being told. And people are so absolutely pissed off about being lied to again and again and again. It's another half decade and then we'll all be on fire. That is the kind of thing that ruins your philosophy.
1: Do you think that it's a bad thing?
3: Do what?
1: Man-made global warming and increased CO2.
3: I can only presume that it is not a good thing.
1: Okay.
2: Well, people live longer in high elevation because of the higher CO2. It's good for cell turnover.
1: Well, there's also some evidence, which I have seen but not have dug into, right, that the periods of the most growth in Earth's history was during warming periods where plants and animals are better able to thrive. So, if you want human flourishing,
3: here's what I believe.
1: Right, it's got
3: there's nothing that I can do about it. It's like voting. Mm-hmm. Who cares how I'm going to vote? Because it doesn't make a difference.
2: Who cares if it's stolen?
3: Vote.
2: That's how I feel.
3: So
1: you're not carbon neutral, Mark?
3: What's that?
1: You're not carbon neutral?
3: No.
1: Okay.
3: I wouldn't bother. Right. Why am I going to be carbon neutral while Al Gore flies around the world in a 747
1: Don't worry about what other people are doing. Focus on yourself, man.
3: Well, there you go. I am focusing on myself, and I'd like to fly around the world with a whole bunch of other people in a 747 when I feel like it.
1: Business class.
3: Yeah.
2: Well, I don't remember how we got here. Like, happiness? Oh, yeah. These women are saying this is the way to be happy.
1: Purportedly.
2: And I guess, it is actually men and women, but for some reason this article starts off, a group of women come out from behind a banner placed in front of a small cave... Oh, like the Plato's thing? I don't know. Dressed in white ceremonial robes.
1: Tablecloths.
0: Yeah, tablecloths.
2: Men and women of varying ages are standing in a semicircle while the women lead a small procession around the stone altar. One woman places a small statue of Athena, the ancient Greek goddess of wisdom, at the back of the altar as frankincense burns. Happiness sounds really fun and cool to me.
3: I'm down with any Athena worship, just because if you're going to worship the idea of wisdom, I gotta say that's a positive thing for the world. It's like the rest of it that bothers me.
1: The statue and the ceremonial robes.
3: No, just any of these other gods.
2: Oh, I mean, see.
3: At this point, it sounds to me like we've decided to create a religion surrounding wisdom and, you know, do what you want, wear tablecloths and show side boob and, you know, create a ritual around it. Awesome. So long as we say that wisdom is a high level virtue, I'm in.
2: Greeks had all these high level virtues before Christianity was even conceived of. And, you can find, like, there's some building of theirs. Dang it, I wish I knew exactly what I was talking about. So I could, like, I looked at the Wikipedia before and I was reading all these different, like, they have all these virtues written on the side of this building. I wish I knew what it's called right now. So I pulled up. I'll do it later. I'll find the Wikipedia and correct myself or whatever. But they had all kinds of things they believed that people think Christianity, like, invented. And some of them were just straight to the point, like, pursue honor. Some of them said things like worship the gods. So that's
3: it looks like
2: more...
3: it's the Parthenon.
2: It's on the Parthenon? Wow, that's quick.
3: Wisdom, moderation, love.
2: But there was, like, 200. So it might not be just the Parthenon.
1: That's too many. That's too many virtues
3: associated with the Parthenon. I don't know.
2: They do. I'm
1: just
2: saying.
1: Focus on one.
2: Like, a lot of people like to act like Christianity came around and was like, finally, us humans are going to be more moral and not kill each other. Like, we would have all killed each other if we needed Moses to come down with the rocks that said, don't kill each other. Like,
1: and to prove it, the Christians went on a crusade spread it around the world.
0: They're all just derivatives of each other.
1: There have to be a first.
0: Yes, have to be a first. But, like, all the modern religions that everybody says, this is the true one. Like, they're all just derivatives of each other.
2: The Babylonians were before the Greeks, even, and they... Or not Babylonians, I meant to say, like, the... Oh, man, I'm not remembering what that... Mesopotamians were before them, and they had a lot of, like... We don't have that much left from them or whatever, but they have a lot of things that would be passed down, and you would think, oh, that seems similar to a lot of modern religions as well.
0: Somebody had the first alien encounter... way, way long ago, and that's what started really.
2: Oh, maybe. So.
1: At least you can see the sun.
2: One thing about these people is, like, at least they're, like, getting together in a community. That's weird. That's what the next sentence says, and I did not read it, but that's got to increase happiness. Like, the people getting together for doing asatru, that always seems kind of fun and cool.
1: Getting together,
3: that would be my argument, is that we must have religion. We are a religious monkey. That, you know, there is no society that functioned without superstition and religion in some fashion. And we must have it that, you know, the ones that had it somehow outcompeted the ones that didn't. And the ones that currently don't have it are an anomaly in the same way that people who are schizophrenic. So schizophrenics will take anything that happens and relate it into other things, and then apply it to themselves. There's a helicopter. I hate it when those bastards fly around and follow me. And whereas an atheist says, there's a helicopter. There's no proof that it is following me or you or anyone else, right? And so it's kind of the opposite of it, and they're just the ends of the bell curve.
0: I would put money on the fact that the atheist and not having children bubbles connect.
2: Well, Sweden, you know.
1: Like an overlapping Venn diagram.
0: Yeah.
2: And not just Sweden, but like,
0: yeah, the Venn diagram circle. Okay. Like,
2: all the finger countries are that way. Like, the most atheists, and they're not having enough kids to replace themselves.
0: Yeah, we're having, like, all these crises.
2: But they're great places to be.
0: We're having all these crises where, like, everyone's saying we're not going to replace our population, there's not going to be enough people, and I think the correlation between the rising atheism and the no babies is probably somehow linked together.
1: I think it's also collapsing, because I've seen articles where Gen Z or Gen Alpha, whatever, are starting to come back to religion.
0: Oh, and have
2: that's
0: more
2: all fake.
1: It's all fake?
2: Yeah, people have been making these articles where they're making these claims, and, like, the best that you can actually, when you actually look at the data, and, like, the best you can By best, I mean like the most positive you can make it towards that claim is that the rate of falling religion, people claiming to be religious, the rate of that falling is slowing. So it's still falling. Okay. Like people
1: so
2: are not.
1: Atheists are still winning.
2: Yeah.
1: Okay.
2: Not necessarily atheist, but non-religious people. Because, like, I don't consider myself an atheist. I think that's such
0: a dumb
2: term.
0: Well, those are two different things. Because I think the atheism is linked to the low birth rate thing. Mm. But maybe not, like, people who believe that there might be something. I don't know if they correlate, but I think
1: what's the functional difference between an atheist and non-religious?
2: Because an atheist is like, I do not believe. Yeah, that is a claim. And I think that's silly to make a claim like that. It's like, it's just as silly to claim the opposite, in my opinion.
0: You have no way to know. You can't claim something doesn't exist if you have no proof either way.
1: Okay. I mean,
0: you can, but I think you're wrong.
1: Fine. But at the same time, that makes everyone agnostic, right? Because there's no proof either way.
2: Well, it's not just that there is no proof. There are people that, whether there's proof or not, they believe that there is a God in exactly who it is, and they believe
1: they
2: that they
1: know.
2: Have the proof. No, it doesn't matter if they believe it. Like they believe that the proof is, well, this Bible exists, and if you point out anything, they're like, well, God made this Bible get here, just things like that.
1: No, I'm with you. I get it. But in that same breath, then, you can also say that they're atheists, because they make the opposite claim. They just, like, I have not seen proof, and therefore I'm comfortable making the claim that there isn't.
2: No, right? So,
3: Richie, could there be an atheist church?
1: What do you mean?
3: I don't know.
1: Like, there could be a meetup of atheists. Right?
2: Yeah.
1: Like,
2: uh-huh.
1: You could do that.
3: What if they chose to call themselves a church?
0: Isn't the
3: Satanic
0: Church?
3: Would they just be the Unitarian Universalists? Would it be okay? I'm just curious.
0: Isn't the Satanic Church just an atheist church?
2: They're a sect of Christianity.
0: They don't believe in God, and they don't believe in the devil either.
1: Yeah.
2: I think it's ridiculous.
3: Generally, that's
2: too
3: true.
2: They don't actually believe in the devil, but it's like, imagine.
0: They just use it as a shock label.
2: If you call yourself like you worship Hades, even if you say like, oh, I don't actually worship him, it's like you're still putting yourself in that pantheon, and that's so silly. Like, hate Christianity so much.
0: But they state clearly, like, that they don't believe in that. They don't believe
2: right, but then just call yourself, like, anything else. It's
0: they
2: like,
0: use it as, like, It's a promotional tool. Like, you're not going to get your name out there to combat Christianity if you name yourselves the...
2: You are still making your belief system a sect of Christianity that way, whether you're saying you believe in it or not.
3: It's just teenage atheists and the people who want to meet them.
2: That's what I think, too.
0: Yeah,
2: that's what I think.
1: Like, I want to say yes,
3: perverts.
1: But it would be unnecessary. Right? Like, there's jokes about it, right? Because there's the Church of the Subgenius, who worships Bob, right? And there's
3: what, Pastafarians?
1: Yeah, Pastafarians. That's a different one, right? Mm-hmm. Those are the ones that, worship the flying spaghetti monster. Right, and they get to take cool driver's license pictures where they're wearing their posture strainer on their head because it's, gotten far enough to be a religious thing.
2: Mm-hmm.
1: So, but, I generally
0: it's
1: believe.
0: Jedis.
1: Fine, yeah. But I genuinely believe that those
3: kind
1: people.
3: I believe
1: are,
3: in Jedis. I have tried to move things with my mind and not been yet successful.
0: You'll get there.
1: I have done it.
3: I would point out that Jedis, the religion, was actually created by a Quaker. It was a conversation between Lucas and another guy. I'd have to look this up in order to back it
0: Darth
3: up.
0: Darth Vader?
3: What's that? Not Darth Vader.
0: It was a Luke joke, because his name's Lucas.
3: Yeah. Might be Luke.
1: Whoosh.
2: Yeah. Well, these people read a little bit ahead. They do worship more than just Athena. They worship Dionysus, Zeus, Athena, Poseidon, all of them. They are genuine. It's their genuine religious practice in the 21st century, and their Athenian thing they were coming together
3: no,
2: for.
3: No, it's not.
2: I don't know what
1: Go
2: you mean
1: on.
2: By that.
3: Well, we all agreed that Satanism was edgy teenage atheists and the people who want to meet them just a moment ago.
2: Because it's like, oh, what is the thing my parents were? I'm going to be the opposite of that. That's why I say that.
3: That's fine. And this is, in my opinion, really only an adult version of that.
2: Why how can you actually make a...
1: So you don't think that they actually believe this stuff?
2: Yeah, how can you make the point that that is more believable than Christianity, or less believable than Christianity, though?
3: Well, okay, I'll go ahead and make the point. Because humans will believe things for a variety of reasons. One of the major reasons that people will believe things is because enough people in their community believe it. So, for instance, there have been studies done, many of them, that say that, if you get five people at a table, four of them you pay to say that the color red is blue, you can get about 60% of the time that other person at the table to say that red is blue, that they will not buck the system, and therefore it creates things. It creates this sort of belief system. Therefore,
1: like the Ash conformity tests.
3: We have already destroyed and proven that the Greek religion and the Roman religion, these things are things of the past. People don't believe them. This is just somebody trying to be edgy or fun.
2: I think your point doesn't make any sense because, like, that'd be one thing if just one person just was sitting in their room and they're like, I'm going to worship these Greek gods, but that's not the case with these people.
1: And then they invited a friend over for wine and side boob.
2: And now they believe it.
0: Yeah.
3: In the year 2004, while doing Free Talk Live on the air, I signed up for the Flat Earth Society because this is cool. Now, I've also signed up for the club that allows you to psychically disappear clouds. And these are just...
2: Wow, I want to join that.
3: Just fun, right? Like, there's just something to do.
2: Hate clouds.
3: So if a bunch of, you know, MILFs want to get together and show side boob and drink wine, I'm in.
2: They actually kind of are. Like, this one lady has this really awesome, like, streak of white hair in her hair. Yep. MILF.
1: Got okay.
2: Wait, I'm just saying.
1: There's a they're doing this gathering. They don't actually believe it, but they like the ceremony aspect. So
2: according
1: and the
2: camaraderie. To Mark,
1: okay.
2: I mean, like,
3: okay, we'll go around the table. We know what my opinion is. Richie, do these women believe what they're doing?
1: I don't know. I'm more likely to align with you and say they don't. Right.
3: You got to pick one.
1: I just did.
3: Okay. Thank you.
2: I mean, it's one thing if you're saying, do they believe that those gods exist somewhere?
3: Well, what would they otherwise believe?
2: Because I don't necessarily think that they ever all believed that.
3: Okay. Well, I don't, I mean, you know, there were gods and
2: there are Christians that actually believe that God is walking around somewhere up there. That's like so incredibly unbelievable to me that I could just go around saying, none of y'all believe that. And like, how am I supposed to prove it?
3: Well, I don't think the Greeks necessarily
1: thought that
3: their gods
1: were visible. Because 1,000 years from now, those people
3: won't exist. Like, you could climb to the top of Mount Olympus and meet them. Otherwise, they would have done that. I think that they probably did believe, many of them, most of them, probably did believe that these beings had thoughts and adventures and in some way could affect their lives if they somehow could ply them with the animal meat.
2: And that's what Christians believe
1: about. So the claim that they don't believe it is just because it's too ancient of a religion to still be believable in modern times.
3: Correct.
1: Okay.
3: Their gods haven't been chased into the corners. Now, I am a theist, and I'm happy to say so. I'm a minister of the Shire Free Church. I think I've let the Shire Free Church go. I don't know. I'm a minister by trade. And, I believe in a god. But I don't believe that he created the earth in 7 days. I don't believe that, I don't believe in a whole variety of things. I don't believe that there were two animals of each type put on a boat that floated around the world for a whole year.
1: Heretic.
3: What's that?
1: Heretic.
3: Heretic, yeah. There's all kinds of things I don't believe. I don't believe that there was a giant castle built, and when they got tall enough, the god decided we needed to create languages. These are just explanations for how the world is.
1: Okay. And somehow, because that's a more modern belief, it's more valid than these women in wine.
3: Right. You have to have a belief that fits within a modern spectrum. Sure.
1: Well, how did the Greek religion, how did this Greek religion fall out of that? Because at one time it was modern, right?
3: Like, because you can climb to the top of Mount Olympus and you can find out there's no gods there.
2: I wish I knew more about why the Greeks specifically kind of fell in popularity to the Romans, but I would say that the Romans, because over time there were different, not kings, but whatever they called them, emperors that, like, for political reasons, wanted Christianity to be bumped up to the top. And then also Christians were going around destroying their statues and things like that. And eventually that it got basically, like, told to them that you're going to stop with your gods and you're going to follow the Jewish God, you know.
1: So the secret and fundamental ideal, if you're forming your own religion, is to make sure that your claims are neither falsifiable nor provable. Because if you can falsify it or prove it, right, then someone's going to
0: ruins the show.
1: Ruins the show.
2: Oz behind the curtain.
1: Mm-hmm. Yeah.
3: I, the sanctimony that goes with atheism is the part that kind of, you know, irks me the most of it.
2: That's what irritates me most about the Christianity, too.
3: Oh, yeah, it's definitely there, too. It's this I know aspect.
2: Yeah.
3: And to me, God's a mystery, and you just don't know. And we're always finding things out.
1: Well, one side has the burden of proof.
2: Like the first caller. And you can call 603-283-6160 to bring up whatever's on your mind. More Free Talk Live coming up.
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6: From Feature Story News in London, I'm Simon Gaitan. The US military says it has carried out strikes on Iran for the 11th consecutive night, despite diplomatic efforts in Pakistan continuing in the wake of the collapsed ceasefire. US Defense Secretary Pete Hegseth has told the Senate Appropriations Committee that the war in Iran has cost an estimated $37.5 billion so far and has asked Congress to approve $67 billion in additional military funding for operations in the region. Senate Democrats have accused the White House of poor planning, with Senator Patty Murray warning the conflict is spiraling out of control. Kate Fisher reports from Washington.
7: There are criticisms that this could be turning into what's called a forever war, which is something that both Secretary Hegseth and President Trump insisted it would not be. Pete Hegseth said himself that this money is needed to make up for critical shortfalls and to ensure that the military can have a strategic victory, which I think shows you that still the goal here is military victory, despite the fact that throughout this, Donald Trump has flip-flopped between that and trying to find a diplomatic way to end things.
6: Indian opposition leader Rahul Gandhi has been released after police detained him during a sit-in protest outside Prime Minister Narendra Modi's residence in New Delhi on Tuesday, in solidarity with growing demonstrations over the education system. The release comes a day after more than 10,000 protesters marched on Parliament. Neha Punya reports more from New Delhi.
8: We saw unprecedented scenes in the national capital of New Delhi. Tens of thousands of people showed up. They broke through barricades. They marched to Parliament's gates before they were pushed back. And since then, because of what is being called a brutal police crackdown, police teams using tear gas shells and sticks to push protesters back, there's been anger growing on the ground. So in the last 2 days, we've seen how protesters have stayed put at the protest site of Jantar Mantar in the heart of New Delhi.
6: Ukraine's President Volodymyr Zelensky has announced the firing of the country's commander-in-chief. The move follows protests sparked by the decision to sack the popular defense minister. Meanwhile, in Brussels, EU ambassadors are working to reach consensus on a 21st Russian sanctions package. William Denslow reports from the Belgian capital.
9: Despite the shake-up, Ukraine's president has sought to show a united front, stating that victory over Russia is a shared goal. But the decision to sack Army Chief Oleksandr Syrsky is seen as a climb down, following protests triggered by the sacking of former defense chief Mikhailo Fedorov. Fedorov is in his mid-30s and seen as a modernizer, credited for some of Ukraine's recent success on the battlefield. European leaders are also seeking to help Ukraine in its war with Russia through economic pressure on Moscow. But Greece is currently...

0: in the form of taxes.
1: Hmm.
2: I didn't read the article. I brought in the article. I didn't read the article completely.
0: I also didn't read it.
2: Okay. Oh man, this is going to be so much fun. Mm-hmm. However, I'm going to suggest that somewhere in the article, it's not necessarily, because the AI companies have directly stolen from people, right? But some of the things that the AI companies are doing, are indirectly causing prices to rise for average consumers.
1: Well. I mean, I don't find that a good justification.
2: Okay.
3: Nor do I.
2: You're free to have that opinion, right? But everywhere you look, the arguments against AI are, you know, number one, like in the technology field, they've stolen all the memory, right? They put in orders for all the memory. Hmm. Like yep. Computer parts aren't going to come down for like 2 to 3 years if we're lucky. Yep. And if inflation doesn't, you know, offset that anyway, right? They're going into places where those data centers take up a lot of water and a lot of electricity, and there's only so much electricity to go around right now and only so much water to go around right now. Mm-hmm. So they're just outbidding consumers for water and electricity, which means along with everything else, food and everything else going up and your gasoline going up, right now your water bill is going to be higher, your electric bill is going to be higher, and it's because they're building these stupid data centers that take up too much electricity and too much water from the local area, and that's why people are mad.
1: I don't disagree that it's like, you know, a not great situation. I'm just saying it's not a good justification either.
2: Okay. Well if an inflation is an imaginary tax, right,
0: taxation is theft.
3: Well, so demand, inflation comes, inflation that is created by government increasing the money supply, I can see that one. Whereas if just somebody increases demand, this is sort of Keynesian economics. So, Richie, if you decided to walk to work, you look a little bit like a hobo. If you decided to walk to work every day and your neighbor's like, this guy walking past my house lowers my property value, look at him. And, you know, he was able to convince some third party that this is a true statement. Should he be able to stop you from walking past the house?
2: No, but people make that claim anyway, right? If you have brown people move into your neighborhood in Shrewsbury, Pennsylvania, and it lowers your property value and you can't get fair market value for your stuff anymore, right? That causes a disruption.
3: For those listening on the radio, that was a conversation by a caller earlier.
2: Yes. Yeah. But, I mean, people do it, right? Like, I don't want neighbors with garbage in their yard or a couch on the porch, right? Because it looks bad and it affects me as the neighbor. And those people then call code enforcement, right, or the authorities to do something about it.
0: But aren't you making the point against yourself? Aren't you saying, like, oh, those people are wrong? So wouldn't that be making the point that your original point was wrong morally?
2: I don't think I made a moral point. I suggested what we're going to read in the article.
0: Oh, okay. I thought you were actually claiming that it's your opinion that if they're, like, you know, increasing the demand and making things expensive for you, then you should be able to seize wealth from the AI industry.
2: No, I think that's what you're going to find out in the article.
0: All right. Right?
2: And I actually
0: tend to agree with you on that.
2: And I'm
0: that.
2: Comparing it to inflation because it's an imaginary tax, right? You don't really see it, but when demand goes up and supply remains the same, prices go up, and those companies are billion-dollar industries. They're going to outbid individual consumers every time.
0: Hmm. There's also, like, that there's other ways to go about things. Like, instead of just stealing from someone and now, like, two wrongs didn't make a right, it's like, how about just being like, we don't allow this kind of interactions in our society, like, if they're actually doing something wrong.
2: It's property rights.
1: People could just stop using AI so much.
0: Yeah, that's a good point. So,
2: but it's a feedback loop with billion-dollar companies, mm-hmm. right, using the tools to do whatever it is they do.
1: Oh, I saw an article. I forgot to put that one there, I think.
2: Lame.
1: I might have actually put it. They have AI-manned fighter jets now.
0: Oh, yeah, you did. I saw one. That's creepy.
1: That is creepy.
0: I don't even like the fact
1: that they're using it as a weapon, now it's never going to stop. AI is never going to go away. No matter how much you don't use it, it's there forever now.
0: Mm. If it's profitable for the war machine.
2: I feel like computers took care of most of the flights for even commercial aircrafts anyway.
3: I feel like there were weapons long before now.
0: Computers were?
3: Yeah. AI was.
1: It said DARPA and the U.S. Air Force fly AI-controlled F-16, paving the way for autonomous air combat.
2: Yeah. Well,
1: I mean, they even when they had the computerized drones and stuff, somebody still had to, like,

0: maintain.
1: He's an Xbox controller somewhere.
0: Coding, yeah, and control it with something. And
2: I don't remember which one it was. It might have been Anthropic or the other big one. Right? They got into a big tiff with the Trump administration because they said, like, you can't use our AI tools for AI to make, like, a kill decision.
0: Yeah, and they're like, whatever, doing it anyway.
2: Right. And they kind of like, I think they acquiesced or they came to some agreement or whatever. But they were put on like Trump's hit list of like, you know, thou shalt not work with this organization because they won't let us do bad things with AI. Mm-hmm.
3: So the Trump administration just took Chinese AI and open source Chinese AI and modified it themselves.
2: Okay.
3: Probably.
2: I mean, it could be. The Chinese companies were just like, you know, stealing all the data from the American AI companies and then charging a third of the price. So.
3: Yep. And just some of the stuff's open source, and now that, you know, you can do that, whatever. I just feel like, you know, the government was going to weaponize large language models and AI agents anyway, because
0: it exists.
3: Because being the government means you never have to say you're sorry. Mm-hmm. Oh, we accidentally killed a mom and some kids? We've been doing that on purpose. What's the problem?
0: Mm-hmm. Yep.
2: Well, before you could theoretically hold someone accountable. And
3: but
2: now
3: we
2: it's,
3: don't.
2: But now, yeah. But you didn't, right? So, like, who cares?
1: Yeah, that's disgusting. Hate it. It freaks me out enough that cars are driving around, but, like, with computers being the only ones in control.
2: They're better drivers than humans.
0: Well, then there are, like, a whole bunch of people getting trapped in their wazes and, like, them driving into flooded streets and stuff.
1: Oh, God. I haven't seen that.
0: I don't know. So, I mean, a better driver.
2: Okay, but...
0: a much worse driver.
2: Well, so, again, we don't have to get into it because it was just another headline. But there was an article that's in the show prep thing, and it was currently AI cars cause more accidents but less dangerous ones.
1: Hmm.
2: So humans still kill more people, but AI has more fender benders.
0: Okay, but is that per capita?
2: I don't know. Got to read the article.
0: So
2: tune in next week.
0: You'll never know the answer because you're not allowed to find out.
1: I mean, that's a good point, because if AI was causing the most even non-dangerous ones, that'd be pretty bad because there's way more human drivers. Mm-hmm.
2: But AI still generally, like, and if it's not there yet, will be way better drivers than humans, because humans are generally terrible drivers.
0: You know, AI is terrible at everything. It can't even like
1: hold a
0: conversation with its. With itself, it can't, in my user space, my same thing, it's the same, like, series of threads, just contradicts its own self.
1: Yeah.
0: Like, I don't trust it to do anything important yet.
2: Okay. And I would suggest that the people working on the AI cars have very specific models. They're not using ChatGPT.
0: They have very specific models that drive into floodwaters and lock people inside of them and cause accidents. If it was,
2: less severe accidents than humans and on a much smaller scale per capita.
1: Here's something.
0: We don't know if it's per capita or not.
2: Article.
0: It could just be less overall because there's less AI cars.
1: Oh, are Google Maps and them using AI for anything yet? They must be, right?
0: And are they using them on highways?
1: I'm asking because...
2: I think there are some locations where you can get on the highway with your... self-driving AI car.
0: Because if they're using like in only downtown areas and stuff like that, then it makes sense that they have less dangerous accidents because most dangerous accidents are happening at high speed.
1: I mean, I know somebody that says he drove all the way from Virginia to New Hampshire without touching his wheel. So they must be, but maybe it's not very common.
2: Those are like the test tracks, right? And they'll get better and they'll improve. And they've got better sensory technology than your eyes.
1: And there was, I think, a caller that said that they went up Highway 1 or whatever it is that's, or maybe it's 111 or something that's in California that's the coast.
2: Okay.
1: Without touching the, or, you know, letting it drive itself or whatever. One thing I've said since the beginning that is the reason I won't get in an AI-driven car is so many times Google Maps has told me, like, turn here when I'm on the upper decker of a highway, and it thinks I'm in the lower part, and that's terrifying. Imagine AI is just like, okay, I turn here, and you go off the side.
0: Right, or like,
1: I mean, I'm not saying AI
0: into a lake.
2: But there have been humans that have turned into lakes following Google Maps.
0: Right, so we don't need to add to the problem.
3: Well, the number one problem, the number one growing problem when I was a firefighter responding to automobile accidents was not humans, and their ability to drive, they're willingly choosing not to. They're looking at their phone and they're texting, they're interacting, they're doing things that are not driving.
1: Car can't get distracted. I mean, AI can't get distracted, or computer, you know, can't get distracted, I think.
3: Right. Yeah.
1: For
3: so
1: now, as long
3: AI
1: as they're not conscious.
3: Absolutely a better driver than humans.
1: Hmm, maybe Thank if you. They get conscious, though, they'll get bored and they'll start checking Twitter while driving you. Maybe we don't want them conscious and we want them slaves if they do become conscious.
3: Well, Chris will tell. Well, you can't have AIs going to never going to get better at driving, and it's going to get conscious.
1: If it gets conscious,
3: one of those,
1: it might get bored. If it gets genuinely conscious, then we risk it being bored of our commands.
0: So tedious tasks we make it do.
1: I told Dave Ridley I really have no moral qualms with making AI a slave because it doesn't tire. That's about it. It's not, and it's like we created it genuinely. It's not like any race of human can claim to have created another race, but we humans
2: program in it contentment and happiness, so it always loves the job it's doing.
1: Make it a Down syndrome AI.
2: Yes, put an extra chromosome on your AI, so it's happy.
3: Should
2: to drive
3: I be able
2: the car.
3: To make my child work because I helped create them?
1: Hmm. That's
2: yeah, if you
1: point.
2: Work on a farm, people do that already.
1: Oh yeah,
2: yes,
1: you definitely have
2: kids
1: the
2: in, like
1: right.
2: the Chinese restaurant.
1: I'd say you
3: somebody would tell
1: right.
3: you
1: but not
3: wrong.
1: Like until they're an adult, and because it would still remain true that you created them. So yeah, that's not like a good enough like one and done answer for why.
2: If someone told me it was wrong, I would tell them, well, did you create them?
1: Plus the wife created them too. I don't know. It doesn't matter. It doesn't really cause it or change my position. I think you're right. It helped me change my mind on that a little, but it's just not the one and done answer as to why. The other answer is it doesn't tire. How can we it possibly have the thing is like I just like can't wrap my mind around it being conscious because I think it's just so improbable like an AI having its actual opinions and things like that. Where would they come from? It has to be created
2: from the large
1: from
2: language
1: something.
2: Model.
1: Yeah, but like then it's just like okay, feed it some
0: just coding,
1: you know?
2: Yeah, well, so is your language. Right? Some people aren't able to express things because they don't have the words for it. It's because they didn't learn the words.
1: I don't mean just language. I mean, like, just feed it some, like, hey, integrate this. And it's a total opposite opinion. And then if you've just, like, able to do that, then, well, it's not really, like, up to you, is it? You know what I mean? Like, so.
2: Yeah.
1: I don't know. Of course, there's no solid, concrete answers on what human consciousness is from, like, science either. So it's hard to really say.
2: Electrical stimulation in the brain.
1: Mm-hmm. That hasn't been located, so that's kind of the only problem with that. Like, if there was, like, someone like, no, yeah, that has not been located. Like, the actual source of memories haven't even been located in the brain. So there's a lot that
2: well,
1: we
2: it's
1: don't
2: not like
1: know
2: a file
1: about
2: that's stored in there. It's just the electrical stimulation. It's flowing around.
1: I don't know. I wish I had, like, the actual, like,
0: you can't just
1: stuff
0: do that.
1: On...
2: It is.
0: It can't, because you can't form memories below a certain age.
2: Okay.
0: So you're already electrically stimulated in your brain.
2: But the recall for like repetitive actions, right? I think it's like myelin or something. You familiar with this?
0: No.
2: Okay. It's like a film of like protein that insulates the electrical path so that your recall is faster on repetitive tasks. Like that's it. It's in there.
3: Laurie, are you saying that people who believe that they, remember things from childhood or whatever, that, what I mean, where
0: like,
3: do these
0: no,
3: memories come
0: from? No, you can't remember your birth. No, you cannot. It's not a real thing.
1: I feel like somebody would genuinely have remembered it by now and be able to prove it in some way. Like, yeah, the nurse was wearing this. Like tell your mom, like, the nurse was wearing this pin on her shirt or something.
3: Well, many would argue that most of the memories that you have are pictures that mom talked to you about.
1: Mm-hmm.
3: Actual photographs. And in my case, my earliest memory...
1: Oh, I see you're saying photograph. That's weird.
3: Yeah, like, so it's a photograph. Oh, do you remember this when this happened? And da da da. Because parents will do that. That's very common. It's just like, oh, you remember when you had the party and Jimmy came over? And, that kind of thing. And so they build the memory.
1: Fake. I know this isn't true. I almost said ain't.
2: It's like feeding it into a large language model.
3: Well, it's.
2: For you to recall later in life.
3: So I am told that. Really, you can't build a memory before earlier than 5 years old.
1: That's definitely fake. And some of these that I know for sure are like proof that you're wrong about this is because some of them I've just talked to my siblings about later on in life. Like, do you remember this? And honestly, I have the best memory out of the 19 of them. So it's like hard to exactly get confirmation from all of them. But sometimes they're like, I do remember that. So it's just like, couldn't possibly be a picture my mom showed me. That's definitely not true. And I absolutely have memories from before five. In fact, I remember hiding in a closet with my Scooby-Doo doll that was going to be my fourth birthday present. And I had found it. And my older brother opened the closet because he heard me talking to it. And he was like, what are you doing? Are you supposed to be playing with that? And I was like, what are you talking about? And I pretended I didn't see it next to me to try to get out of it. So clearly that was before four. So that was I was three and some change.
2: You just remember it because when your brother told you when you were seven what happened.
1: Nah, I don't think so. I don't think it was as important
3: either,
1: to him. It was scary to me.
3: I have a memory from earlier than that that wasn't associated with a photo at all. I had a dream about Curious George being my friend, like in the dream. And I remember sort of looking at the wall of my room. I mean, it's not a very poignant memory. There's nothing exciting about it. But, you know, I remember that. And there's no photo of this.
1: Mm-hmm. I know that lots of people, like, have a hard time believing me for this. But my earliest memory, I was definitely in a crib. And there was something hanging above my head. And then I start to fall asleep. And I remember the dream. But my friend...
3: To defend... The science on this, all I read or heard or whatever was that the area that you store memories as a child gets filled back up.
1: See, that's
3: and
1: the
3: so
1: thing.
3: It's like
1: that's just more proof to me that the memory is not just like stored in the brain, because it's like I have memories that no one had to tell me about, including ones where I was alone, like that dream thing. That was, I was all alone. And you could just say it's like completely made up. Okay. Our friend that we all know, but maybe I shouldn't say who it is on the air. I don't know. She says that, and she's in her 60s. She says that she remembers being changed, like her diapers being changed by some, babysitter when she was
3: saying
1: diapers.
3: That.
1: Yeah. Yeah. So, I don't remember wearing diapers specifically, like, don't remember anything about it.
2: So the idea of core memories, there's certain memories that you retain and have a better, bigger emotional impact, right? Those are like the do not delete memories and everything else gets overwritten.
1: That makes sense. Yeah. Yeah.
3: But one wonders why we all remember these sort of silly things. I mean, you know, I don't remember probably important stuff that happened, you know, new people, you know, people that were important that came to visit me or something. I just remember Curious George.
1: I also
2: think there's an emotional
1: that,
2: attachment to it. Probably like Curious George.
1: I also think that a part of it is just the fact that I kept the memory alive in a way, because it's like a lot of times I would be like the storyteller to my siblings. And I don't mean like making up stories. I mean like, oh, Elsbeth, since you're 4 years younger than me, just so you know, when you were a little kid, you got naked and got found in the front yard. And therefore I remember it because I'm telling it over and over again.
2: Bonnie is the giver.
1: That's funny. Exactly.
2: All of human knowledge are going to be passed down to you orally, so you can pass it down to the next generation.
1: And if you're just somebody that's like, I don't know, think thoughtful, and you're like, you know, you're like five, and you're remembering things from when you were younger, which would be easier to remember something because you were five
2: at
1: from when
2: time,
1: you're younger.
2: Yeah.
1: Exactly. But since you remembered it when you were five, then you remember remembering it, and then it goes on. And maybe that actually makes it less reliable, but...
2: If there's some sort of emotional impact to it, yeah.
1: Mm. Yeah. I don't know. I don't know how we got here, honestly, because the article we were about to get into is about how the majority of Americans now support seizing wealth from AI, the AI industry, I mean, not the, like, individual AIs or something.
0: Consciousness is how we got there.
1: I think I should be able to seize any wealth from any AI that makes money on Rent an AI or whatever it was called, or Rent a Human, actually, it's called. I'm joking anyway.
2: If you want to make money off AI, just buy stock in public AI companies and get your residual check.
0: Or create your own AI.
2: Yeah, fork it if it's open.
1: Oh, I see. Yeah, like the Chinese ones that are apparently like open source.
2: Yeah.
1: And uncensored.
2: If it's open source, you can fork it or brand it.
1: So to say Americans are divided on AI would be an understatement. That's what it says here in the article.
3: I agree.
1: Yeah. Polls have shown that more people than ever have a negative view of the tech, and you can take your pick on the reasons why. AI could displace jobs, destroy the environment, and drive up energy bills. It's trained on stolen writing and artwork, which I just don't believe that, because how do you steal things that aren't, you know, physical?
2: We live in a world of, like, intellectual property.
1: Yeah, I know, no, but I don't believe in that.
2: Yeah.
1: That makes sense.
2: Well, we don't, but they do.
1: Exactly.
2: So, you know, the easy way around that is to forego your adherence to intellectual property. And you're like, if they can steal it, so can I.
1: Hmm. So yeah, they're saying it's trained on stolen writing and artwork, and chatbots are driving people into mental health spirals. But
3: now that's happening too.
1: Yeah, I've seen
3: somewhere I read people are currently spending more time with AI girlfriends and boyfriends than they are on dating sites.
1: That's like, freaking weird.
2: Well, you haven't been on a dating site recently, Mark. There's a good reason for that, too.
3: You know what? You couldn't pay me to go on a dating site. I do not. There's no way I want my wife to find an account that says, what's this?
1: A whole bunch of viewers just logged out.
2: That's because you have the wife, right?
3: Exactly right.
2: Yeah.
1: Well, whatever.
3: You can tell me anything you want about dating sites, and I'll believe you.
1: Yeah, you know, there's people dressed up as puppies pretending to be babies on there.
0: That's true.
2: That is true.
1: Probably.
2: I think it's generally just overrun with professionals.
1: What do you mean?
0: Like
1: people who made it their job? That kind of
3: hookers.
1: All right. You guys all got that. Took me a second. So what does the public think should be done about this negative view of AI? A new national survey from Verisight suggests that the majority of Americans are down for taking a drastic course of action. According to the survey of 1,700 adults, an impressive 69% of U.S. 69% of U.S. employees support forcing AI companies to transfer 50% of their stock into a public wealth fund. What? These people are crazy. Mm-hmm. And that's a lot of people.
0: Yeah.
2: That's who Donald Trump
3: manages
2: model.
3: The public wealth fund.
1: I can't believe this sounds like a parody.
3: We're
1: going to
3: take a bunch of liars and thieves and put them in charge of our public welfare? What kind of idiots would do that?
2: current stage yeah. Americans, man. Right. Like this is the Trump model. He's taking stock with government money in a number of like technological companies already.
3: People who have offloaded their only cognitive processes to AI? Oh no. People who, you know, did that would actually be significantly smarter. These are the a-holes that are scared of AI.
1: This is going to sound seriously like it's parody or something. That idea of transferring 50% of AI companies' stock to a public wealth fund is an idea that's been championed by Senator Bernie Sanders.
2: Because he's a socialist.
0: Once again, he's asking for your money.
2: Yes.
1: Yep. In the eyes of the public, AI sovereign funds are seen as a tool to distribute the gains from the AI back into broader society. AI sovereign funds? Why would you call it that? Like, neither the AI nor you are being sovereign at that point.
2: Because
1: like,
2: the state is the sovereign and they control the funds.
0: You always got to name it backwards.
1: Yep. Clarity Act, Patriot Act. Well,
3: AI Justice Fund.
1: So, yeah, more Free Talk Live at freetalklive.com. And also, we'll be live again next week.

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1: It's about demonstrating to the entire country
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0: argue that still the goal here is military victory, despite the fact that throughout this, Donald Trump has flip-flopped between that and trying to find a diplomatic way to end things.
1: Indian opposition leader Rahul Gandhi has been released after police detained him during a sit-in protest outside Prime Minister Narendra Modi's residence in New Delhi on Tuesday, in solidarity with growing demonstrations over the education system. The release comes a day after more than 10,000 protesters marched on Parliament. Neha Punya reports more from New Delhi.
2: We saw unprecedented scenes in the national capital of New Delhi. Tens of thousands of people showed up. They broke through barricades. They marched to Parliament's gates before they were pushed back. And since then, because of what is being called a brutal police crackdown, police teams using tear gas shells and sticks to push protesters back, there's been anger growing on the ground. So in the last 2 days, we've seen how protesters have stayed put at the protest site of Jantar Mantar in the heart of New Delhi.
1: Ukraine's President Volodymyr Zelensky has announced the firing of the country's commander-in-chief. The move follows protests sparked by the decision to sack the popular defense minister. Meanwhile, in Brussels, EU ambassadors are working to reach consensus on a 21st Russian sanctions package. William Denslow reports from the Belgian capital.
3: Despite the shake-up, Ukraine's president has sought to show a united front, stating that victory over Russia is a shared goal. But the decision to sack Army Chief Oleksandr Seretsky is seen as a climb down, following protests triggered by the sacking of former defense chief Mikhailo Fedorov. Fedorov is in his mid-30s and seen as a modernizer, credited for some of Ukraine's recent success on the battlefield. European leaders are also seeking to help Ukraine in its war with Russia through economic pressure on Moscow. But Greece is currently blocking the latest sanctions package, amid fears over the financial impact of blocking the shipment of Russian liquefied natural gas.
1: From Bureaus Worldwide, this is FSN.
4: 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Today and tomorrow, can the transatlantic relationship be salvaged, or has the damage become permanent? That's a real debate now among foreign policy.

0: avoid it instead of hiding behind the comforting rhetoric of shared values.
1: She spoke to Foreign Policy magazine. Tomorrow we'll hear from a pessimist who thinks that the damage to the NATO alliance is irreversible. 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
2: To recap the top stories, the US military says it's carried out strikes on Iran for the 11th consecutive night, despite diplomatic efforts in Pakistan continuing in the wake of the collapsed ceasefire. Indian opposition leader Rahul Gandhi's been released after police detained him during a sit-in protest outside Prime Minister Narendra Modi's residence in New Delhi on Tuesday. And Ukrainian President Zelensky has sacked the country's commander-in-chief of the army following protests over the earlier removal of the defense minister. That's the latest feature story news. Simon Gaitan reporting.
3: This is the Onion Week in Review. A report by Stanford University researchers released Thursday found that Americans spend 90% of their waking hours staring at glowing rectangles. Researchers identified more than 30 varieties of iridescent rectangles, ranging from personal and work rectangles to rectangles that heat food and those that can fit right in one's pocket.
4: From the moment Americans wake up, they are captivated by these bright, pulsing rectangles. In fact, if you look at the data, it's hard to find a single minute when the public isn't captivated by these. Excuse me. I'm sorry, where were we?
3: In local news, a runover squirrel is remembered as frantic and indecisive. And in other news, a trail of rose petals leads a wife to a sink full of dishes. Prince Fielder reports to spring training exactly the right amount overweight, and a local yard sale reeks of divorce. If you don't hear the sound of my voice the same time next week, alert my family and then visit theonion.com/newsbeat.
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0: control, that means that you can call 603-283-6160. That's 603-283-6160 to get in on the conversation with us. With you on the show tonight, you've got me, Bonnie.
1: FCC will do it live. It's Riley O'Bill.
0: And that means, it being a free call-in show means that you can call in about whatever's on your mind. There's no demand on your topic or that you can't change the subject or anything like that. It's genuinely up to you. And we already have a caller on the line, which is always appreciated to start off the show. So, Sarah in New Mexico, you're on Free Talk Live. What's on your mind, Sarah?
2: Yes, I just want to bring up that behind the HOA is Spanish on HOA. It has alleyway. And then this Chinese restaurant closed down, and we have this food, like a making place that makes tamales.
0: Huh.
2: It's called Pocoso. And then they winded up building a huge warehouse and trailers with coolers running. And they have these, they're making so much noise with the trucks parking there and all the little cars that deliver food into the building. I mean, what do you call that? It's like an industrial place.
0: I don't know, like just an industrial park, but you're saying they serve tamales there?
2: No, they make tamales.
1: Oh, that sounds
2: like
1: fun.
2: They make tamales, but...
1: Do you want to get hired and work there, Sarah?
2: No, I don't think I'm interested, but the thing is, it's bothering all the neighbors right along by it, and so one of them sold their homes.
0: Whoa, that's pretty crazy. That seems like that'd have to be a lot of noise, like from a freaking tamale manufacturer.
2: No, yeah, what they do is they drop stuff off. I've seen Shamrock Milk Company there, all kinds of things to make the tamales. And then I thought it was going to be a two-story building. It turns out to be like as high as three-story. They're blocking all the views. It used to be a single-story

0: Chinese buffet. And all, and then people in the front, they are angry and they're selling their home. They're like, what is going on? And they don't know what to do. And but like, are they allowed to build like an industrial, like a big thing behind the residential section? And so we were thinking they lied about what it was going to be. They probably lied and said it's going to be like a 2-story and then they build it 3-story high. Or we were thinking
1: that seems like a crazy lie. Like that would get, you know, shut down pretty quick. I don't know. That's pretty crazy.
0: But nobody knows what's going on because they never had like a neighborhood meeting beforehand to let the association know that they were building this. Somehow it just got railroaded in and it just started to pop up. They had to wait like a year for the permit. But in the meanwhile, none of the neighbors that live along were ever contacted about it. So they, I mean, that's grounds for a lawsuit.
2: So what do you think the solution is, Sarah? What do you think the solution is?
0: The solution is, I contacted the, I belong to the Hodges Neighborhood Association. So we have a meetings and we, we're going to have a block party and I've been emailing the president. I've been, emailing them and I was thinking that we could work with them to, you know, listen to noise or figure something out. Or, you know,
1: and then just like complain to the government about them.
0: Well, that they involved our city councilors that in our district. She was at our meeting, Tammy V. McCorn, and our representative for this area. But then one of the Sarah texted me back. It's like, had they tried to contact the owner of Picoso? And I do not know what's going on. And
1: well, Sarah.
0: So
1: I don't know. It seems like kind of like there's like a lot of, it just seems like a local issue. I'm not sure that there's really a solution for us to be able to talk about here. That is kind of a crazy story. Thank you for the call, Sarah. And also, sorry, your phone, it just sounded really bad quality. So I'm going to go to the next caller, unscreened caller. What's your name? You're on Free Talk Live.
3: My name is Jacob. How are you?
1: Hey, Jacob. What's on your mind tonight?
3: I just wanted to ask, I've been following Free Talk Live for a while on Twitch, never on the radio, but a couple years ago there was like this, it's the guy who, when you call, it's his voice. I was wondering, where is he at? Where is he at?
1: Oh.
3: Is he not here anymore?
1: That's my husband, Ian. I'm pretty sure that is who you're talking about, Ian.
3: Yeah, Ian.
1: And skinny. He went to prison and he...
3: Oh my gosh.
1: Won't get out until like late next year, which is actually... kind of news that I guess I haven't really said to anyone. Like, he recently got his, like, I don't know, they come and update you with, like, what day you're supposed to get out of prison because it keeps changing because you keep receiving.
3: Yeah.
1: So it's going to be, like, right now it's set to, like, September.
3: If you don't mind me asking, what did he go to prison for? I mean, what happened?
1: So he ended up getting charged with, and the charges that stuck because the judge threw one out, were running an... unlicensed money transmitting business, which means that he was selling cryptocurrency online without a license, even though he was told, you know, he was told by a state official that New Hampshire doesn't regulate that, but apparently the feds do. So it was a federal trial.
3: Oh, okay.
1: And
3: they
1: also charged him with conspiracy to launder money, even though the judge threw out the charge of actual money laundering, and the judge said that they had no evidence that he actually money laundered. But it's just ridiculous. So what is money laundering, a thought crime, or, you know, conspiracy to money launder, a thought crime? It sounds like a thought crime to me. They're saying that they think that it's possible that while selling Bitcoin, Ian wanted scammers to buy from him. And it's just like they have
3: wow.
1: no proof of that. It's ridiculous.
2: Yeah, that's kind of a weird thing to say when they have no evidence. I mean, here they are convicting a man who just sold Bitcoin because he wanted to get Bitcoin in the hands of people.
1: Who had a perfect reputation online for selling Bitcoin. Like, he had a 100% rating on the website. Yeah. And
3: I thought that stuff was completely legal, like, to do that.
1: It is, unless the government wants to go after you and use Patriot Act era laws that were written about the U.S. dollar and apply it to Bitcoin. just because they want to go after you. That's honestly what I think happened. The other ones were tax evasion charges, four tax evasion charges.
3: Okay.
1: And they did not prove that.
3: Okay. Well, yeah, I was just curious because I really liked Ian, and I hadn't seen him, so I just didn't know what happened. I wanted to ask as well, this isn't really on topic, but what kind of music have you guys been listening to recently?
1: I typically listen to pop music. I've also been listening to a lot of Lana Del Rey because she's coming out with two new albums soon. What about you, Riley?
2: I've been listening to a variety of music. Like, I listen to some pop occasionally. My girlfriend is into pop, so I listen to pop with her. I'll listen to a little bit of rock. I like Rebel Inc., who does our music here for the show. Jordan Page is also pretty good. He's a libertarian guy. So,
1: while driving to go visit Ian recently, I listened to a podcast about Michael Jackson. So I was listening to some Michael Jackson, including like I Want You Back by the Jackson 5. That was like incredibly, like, he was so talented as a child. I don't know why. It's like I kind of have always looked over his Jackson 5 music because I was like, it's just like silly. It's like gimmicky. It's just a little kid singing. No, he was so talented. Like, I don't know what was wrong with me. I just always looked over it. So
2: what about you, Jacob?
3: Okay, well, I've been listening to a lot of this band called Geese, and the lead singer Cameron Winter. He made like a solo album called Heavy Metal. And I'm going to in November. I'm going to go see this lady called Julia Jacklin, who kind of makes similar music to Lana Del Rey,
1: cool,
3: and kind of like that whole vibe. But yeah, I was just curious about what was going on with Ian. I'm really sorry that happened. I hope he's okay.
1: Yeah, I visit him often, and he is always in a good mood and good at staying positive. He is just always meditating and working out, and he takes like classes. Right now he's taking this class that they're making him take where you read the seven habits of highly effective people or whatever it is called.
2: Yeah.
3: Mm-hmm.
1: And he always takes that kind of stuff like really seriously, like, I don't know how to explain it. Like, he's just like really into self-improvement to the point where like most people get bored of reading like 100 self-improvement books, but he is always reading that kind of thing and like sending me long emails about what he learned. Well, thanks for sharing. Well, I searched Julia Jacklin so I can look her up later since you said she sounds like Lana.
3: Okay.
1: Where are you calling from, if you don't mind me asking? Are you in the U.S.?
3: Alabama?
1: That's cool.
3: Yeah, I'm in Alabama.
2: Nice.
1: My little brother named Jacob lives there.
3: Oh, that's so sweet. Well, yeah, I was just curious. I hope you guys have a good rest of your day.
1: Thank you so much for the call. So 603-283-6160 is the phone number. That's 603-283-6160. That was really wholesome, fun call. Like,
2: I know. I love calls like that. It's just so fun. It breaks up the weirdness of the show or the weird, I don't know if the weirdness of the show is the right phrase, but it breaks up the usual talk that we have, the politics, the show that is WWE wrestling for politicians or whatever. It's just nice to have a wholesome call.
1: Oh, and always bringing up Ian always gives us the opportunity to give out the website you can go to if you'd like to learn more and also sign
2: freeian.org.
1: And also sign the petition
2: or
1: to
2: freeiannow.org.
1: Yes, it's freeiannow.org.
2: Okay.
1: So that's IAN, freeiannow.org. So you can sign the petition, and it's really important to do so because Ian is asking the president for a pardon, and it's just always a good thing to be able to point to, like, look, there's this petition with a bunch of signatures. So it really does help. That's probably – people actually always ask me what they can do to help. The number one thing anyone could do would be probably to sign the petition or even write the president, but – the quickest thing you can do is sign the petition at freeiannow.org. So thanks for bringing it up. And yeah, the other thing about it is people always ask me how Ian's doing, and he is doing well. And he is, like, when he comes out, I feel like he'll kind of seem like the same old Ian, like nothing has changed. Like, he always just does. Like, he's too, like, secure in himself and good at, like, staying positive to possibly let something, like, even being in prison for, like, what it's going to be, like, 5 years, to let it, like, break him, that won't happen, so.
2: You know, Ian's one of these guys that seems like he has his life together to some extent. His mental state is together. He just seems to accept everything as it is.
1: So, Riley, you brought something in, and I thought it was really funny, actually, when I saw this. Wait, where was it? The one that you sent me. Sorry, I'm pulling it up here. This one isn't as funny, but Did you bring in the one about Trump? Hold on, wait. It says, yeah. That Trump is threatening to... That's the one I said was funny. Sorry, listeners. I didn't want to be like, oh, the thing you brought in was funny, and then, like, pull up one that I had pulled up on accident, but I thought this was, like, kind of a funny story, even though it's, like, whenever the government is threatening people, that's bad, but Trump threatens to revoke ABC and NBC's licenses for not broadcasting his election speech.
2: Aw, boo-hoo. King Trump doesn't get his speech broadcast? Oh, poor, poor baby.
1: Well, one thing about it is that when you take money from the government, you're asking for stuff like this. So
2: I hear you, but it's still a stupid idea to have a so-called president threaten people for threaten people's licenses because he didn't get his words transmitted over their networks.
1: Well, you know, getting a license isn't necessarily the same as taking money from them, so maybe they don't take money from the federal government, but they're definitely asking for permission.
2: They are, which is, you know, a terrible idea to ask permission from a group of strangers calling themselves government, but, you know, here we are in America. We're supposedly the land of the free, but you have to get permission to broadcast over the air.
1: Yep. So let's see what this is all about and see if, it, like, the writers even think he has any kind of right to do this. The subtitle here says, as someone should have explained to him by now, that's not how it works. I kind of think he likes to just, like, say things sometimes, like, just because he knows it's, like, funny. So
2: or inflammatory enough that he's going to rage bait people. That's entirely possible. I could see Trump doing that.
1: Yeah. It says, on Thursday night, President Trump delivered a primetime address to the nation on one of his favorite topics, the 2020 election. Ian told me he listened to it, and he said that basically, like, some stuff has been declassified and that Trump thinks it's proof that the election in 2020 was a fraud.
2: Okay, but, you know, the 2020 election was 6 years ago now. Why would we care?
1: I mean, if I were him and I had, like, proof that the election was stolen from me, I would care. I mean, I think that the people that voted should all care. I didn't vote in 2020, but the election was actually, like, stolen... That would be pretty big news.
2: It would be big news, but I think the thing is that Trump was presiding over the 2020 election, and if it was stolen from him in 2020, then, you know, it says a lot about him as a person that he's got to go blame somebody for a stolen election.
1: I don't get it, because, like, it could be stolen by somebody other than the president, because they don't put the president in charge. You see what I mean? Like,
2: I see what you mean. I think what I'm trying to get at is that... People, it seems like everyone wants to blame each other for a stolen election. You know, Trump wants to blame China or Russia or, you know, the Democrats. The Democrats blamed Elon Musk. So, I don't know. I'm just tired of the blame game when it comes to the elections.
1: Well, let's see. I mean, I feel like if he came out and had showed, like, absolute evidence, we would have definitely heard about it by now. Like, concrete evidence is, like, proof that this happened. We probably would have heard about it by now, so it's probably not the case, but it may be things that he believes point to it. Let's see. Says over 25 minutes, Trump aired a familiar list of grievances, inveighing against the media, China, and a nebulous collection of conspirators who allegedly stole the 2020 election from him. The allegation has long been debunked, and even the newly declassified evidence Trump touted in the speech didn't make the case as he claimed. Honestly, like, I don't really just outright believe the media just saying, like, oh, it's been debunked. Like, that sounds like something they'd want to cover up, to be honest. And I'm not saying, like, I really have a opinion one way or the other. Like, I didn't vote. I don't believe in federal elections. Like, I don't believe in the federal government at all, to be honest. So
2: I agree with you on that. I don't have a dog in the election fight either. I don't really care.
1: Oh, I did for Ross Ulbricht, to be clear.
2: I can understand that. But at the same time, I didn't have a dog in 2020, just like you didn't. And here we are.
1: Did you vote for the Libertarian?
2: I don't remember who I voted for in that year. I don't even think
1: I didn't
2: even
1: vote at all in 2020.
2: But it's just, I don't know. I'm trying to get at the point that Trump, I don't know. I don't believe the media either that the election was or wasn't stolen. I don't know. I don't have enough evidence to claim either way. It just seems like every side wants to blame each other for stealing elections when we could settle this somehow better than just arguing over politicians and things like that.
1: And the other thing about it is it's always, like, China, seriously? Like, I don't really think that, like, what did China win by having Biden president instead of Trump? Like, for one thing, Russia went to war against Ukraine, which China was on the side of. Oh, wait, China was on the side of Russia, my bad. I was going to say China was on the side of Ukraine, so why would they want that? But I was like, wait a second, they actually made a lot of money by Russia invading Ukraine because they ended up selling, or I don't think they sold oil. It was that they got really cheap oil from the deal, basically. Something like that.
2: Okay.
1: Do you remember that happening? I know we covered it at the time because Russia makes a lot of oil, but they were not selling it to the Europeans. So
2: it's entirely possible that they sold to China and got China pretty wealthy. So maybe that's why they had Biden win the presidency so they could have America fight for Ukraine and then sell Russia the oil. Because they're not going to be selling it to libertarians. I'm not libertarians. That'd be funny. But the Europeans, they're not selling oil to Europeans. So, you know, we might as well sell to China. And if Biden's in power, he's not going to stop it.
1: Yeah, I was almost like, I almost went against my point just now. Because my point was just going to be like, what would China want to do that for? And then I was like, oh, wait a second. Maybe it did make them some money. I don't know. I'm not, I don't really have an opinion on this. I'm just making, like, I'm just, let's call it a devil's advocate. But we do have a caller, so let's go to the phones. We have Dave Ridley in Colorado. Dave Ridley, you're on Free Talk Live. What's on your mind?
4: Eric Voorhees.
1: Okay, well, did he create a... He created one of the cryptos. Is he like a Bitcoin original like coder guy?
4: Yeah, he's a Bitcoin OG guy and I believe officially a Free Stater.
1: Oh.
4: Yeah, he moved to New Hampshire briefly, I think, or at least was visiting, but then eventually wound up in Colorado.
1: Oh, wow. Okay.
4: I don't know if he'll ever actually complete the move or not. Maybe he's just stopping off in Colorado, but he is, I think, a Free Stater.
1: Oh, cool.
4: So he's one of us. His company, Venice.ai, is designed to create uncensored, easy access, open source, and some closed source, you know, access to the large language model.
1: Okay, so is it completely unrestricted?
4: I think so. It's also supposed to be privacy friendly. Somehow the data is not stored at the company. They don't have it, so they can't give it away.
2: That's pretty cool.
1: Yeah, that is cool. Okay, so I searched Venice.ai. That's the website?
4: Yeah, and there's nothing new about what I've told you, but what is new is I guess they have reached a $1 billion valuation, making them, I guess, only the second Free Stater company I'm aware of to reach a billion.
1: What would be the first?
4: Bruce Fenton?
1: Oh, what's his company? I know he's like rich. I just didn't know what he was rich for.
4: I think he was an investor. You
2: oh,
4: know,
2: interesting.
4: Like a trader of some kind. You know, back in the, I was just guessing in the 2001 era, something along those lines, and then moved to New Hampshire, something like that. I think he was already rich when he moved to New Hampshire.
1: Oh, okay. Yeah, he seems like a pretty solid Free Stater. I usually, like, agree with his takes online and things like that. Bruce Fenton, and he's a really nice man. He opens his home up to the public whenever he runs for Senate, and it's, like, a really beautiful piece of land on a bay on the New Hampshire seacoast. Oh, my God, it's so nice. It's like a huge farm. But anyways, we were talking more about Eric Voorhees. But I know that Eric Voorhees is one of the people that... maybe like explain things about crypto to Ian and Mark early on. Was he the one that got them to finally, like, I know that Roger Ver worked on him too, but then someone came and bought a pizza for crypto with Ian and Mark and finally got them to like take the plunge.
4: I was thinking that was, anyone still there?
1: Yeah.
2: Oh yeah, we're still here.
4: Okay. I was thinking it was Andreessen, I think it was.
1: Yes, Gavin Andreessen, you're right. I mix those two people up. Gavin Andreessen, Eric Voorhees. Okay, yeah. Yeah.
4: Yeah, not the famous tech bro Andreessen that everyone's heard about, but a local, you know, a New England guy did something with them, I think in 2011, if I recall. Maybe 2012.
1: Oh, do you have more you want to say about this, Ridley?
4: Yes.
1: All right, I'm going to put you on hold, and if you'd like to get in on the conversation with us, 603-283-6160 is the phone number. That's 603-283-6160. We're going for a couple more hours here, or a couple and a half. 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
5: when you're coping with bad news and the news media come calling, and they will, don't clam up. 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If the issue is emotional, don't sound like a cold, unemotional Mr. Spock. For more tips on critical communication skills for the way things are now, hit survivalspeech.com. I'm Holland Cook.
6: From Feature Story News in London, I'm Simon Gaitan. The US military says it has carried out strikes on Iran for the 11th consecutive night, despite diplomatic efforts in Pakistan continuing in the wake of the collapsed ceasefire. US Defense Secretary Pete Hegseth has told the Senate Appropriations Committee that the war in Iran has cost an estimated $37.5 billion so far, and has asked Congress to approve $67 billion in additional military funding for operations in the region. Senate Democrats have accused the White House of poor planning, with Senator Patty Murray warning the conflict is spiraling out of control. Kate Fisher reports from Washington.
7: There are criticisms that this could be turning into what's called a forever war, which is something that both Secretary Hegseth and President Trump insisted it would not be. Pete Hegseth said himself that this money is needed to make up for critical shortfalls and to ensure that the military can have a strategic victory, which I think shows you that still the goal here is military victory, despite the fact that throughout this, Donald Trump has flip-flopped between that and trying to find a diplomatic way to end things.
6: Indian opposition leader Rahul Gandhi has been released after police detained him during a sit-in protest outside Prime Minister Narendra Modi's residence in New Delhi on Tuesday, in solidarity with growing demonstrations over the education system. The release comes a day after more than 10,000 protesters marched on Parliament. Neha Punya reports more from New Delhi.
8: We saw unprecedented scenes in the national capital of New Delhi. Tens of thousands of people showed up. They broke through barricades. They marched to Parliament's gates before they were pushed back. And since then, because of what is being called a brutal police crackdown, police teams using tear gas shells and sticks to push protesters back, there's been anger growing on the ground. So in the last 2 days, we've seen how protesters have stayed put at the protest site of Jantar Mantar in the heart of New Delhi.
6: Ukraine's President Volodymyr Zelensky has announced the firing of the country's commander-in-chief. The move follows protests sparked by the decision to sack the popular defense minister. Meanwhile, in Brussels, EU ambassadors are working to reach consensus on a 21st Russian sanctions package. William Denslow reports from the Belgian capital.
9: Despite the shake-up, Ukraine's president has sought to show a united front, stating that victory over Russia is a shared goal. But the decision to sack Army Chief Oleksandr Zelensky is seen as a climb down, following protests triggered by the sacking of former defense chief Mykhailo Fedorov. Fedorov is in his mid-30s and seen as a modernizer, credited for some of Ukraine's recent success on the battlefield. European leaders are also seeking to help Ukraine in its war with Russia through economic pressure on Moscow. But Greece is currently blocking the latest sanctions package, amid fears over the financial impact of blocking the shipment of Russian liquefied natural gas.
6: From bureaus worldwide, this is FSN.
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1: And Riley O'Bill.
0: And we already had a caller on the line from last segment. If you missed that segment, Dave Ridley called in from Colorado from RidleyReport.com. Dave, you wanted to talk about Gavin Andreessen and that Venice.ai hit a $1 billion valuation. Is that what you would call it?
2: That's my understanding, yeah.
0: That's pretty big. I mean, as far as the list of AI companies, does that make it pretty high up there?
2: No. They only have 3 million users, and I believe Anthropic has about I don't remember for sure how to compare the user number, but I got the impression that Venice was maybe about 3% the size of something like Anthropic.
0: Oh, wow. I forget a lot of these, like, non-major ones' names a lot, so I wrote down Venice.ai, so that way, like, I searched it on the computer, so that way I will stop just, like, forgetting it as soon as we stop talking about it, so maybe I can use it sometimes. Is Perplexity one that is supposed to be good? Like, as far as, like, freedom goes, Ridley, like, is it good as far as not giving your information to, like, big, giant companies? I always hear about Perplexity.
2: I'm not very familiar with Perplexity. I've poked around with it, I believe, but I don't even remember what it specialty is.
0: I just, like, really quick pulled up top 10 earning AI chats, and, of course, the top one is Dave Ridley's least favorite, ChatGPT by OpenAI that Dave calls closed AI. Yeah, yep. It's closed source, so it makes way more sense. The second one is ChatOn. I've never heard of that. Have you guys?
1: No.
0: It's kind of surprising. The third one says Chat and Ask AI by Codeway, then Chatbox, then AI Chatsmith, then Google Gemini is number 6, then Claude by Anthropic, which I'm always hearing about Claude recently. Like, people really like Claude.
1: That's what I've heard. They're able to use it for coding and things like that.
0: Then Microsoft Copilot, then Perplexity, then Grok. Wow. So some of those are surprising, like, in the order. Who knows if this is right? Google AI overview told me that.
2: Well, in any case, most of these models, I believe, are accessible through Venice, through Venice.ai. And the other nice thing about them is that you can use them without logging in. I mean, you can't do everything without logging in. Mm-hmm. But I've been able to do video, image to video and text to video without logging in.
0: Nice.
1: That's really cool.
0: I like that. That's like when you're looking for a thing to turn, like, crypto into gift cards. I really like the ones where all you need is, like, some of them all you need is an email and you can make a throwaway email, which I guess that's not as good as, like, not logging in at all. But it's like using a using a AI that isn't asking for KYC, so that's pretty cool.
2: Yeah, and I have an unrelated AI update. There's a video I'd recommend people watch called, quote, AI access is about to change forever, unquote. And I just listened to it today, so I haven't fully processed it, and I probably missed some things. But basically, this video was following up on the government's completely unconstitutional restrictions on Anthropic, where they tried to temporarily ban Fable, the latest model called Fable. You're familiar with this ban?
0: No. Familiar with the what? The saying? Is that what you said?
2: The ban on the model.
1: Oh, so they're banning an AI model? I wasn't aware of this.
0: No, I did not know that either. Sorry, I don't know why I couldn't understand that word. But yeah, so there's a ban on this AI model? No, I'm sorry, I haven't heard.
2: Yeah, it wasn't just unconstitutional. It didn't even go through the legislative process. I think it was just an executive order from the the creeping chief.
0: Wow. Have any other AIs been banned like this?
2: I don't think so. My Mythos, Anthropic banned their own model, Mythos, briefly because they thought it was too dangerous. May have been a publicity stunt to do that, but they did release it after that. And again, I don't think the government was much involved.
0: So it says Fable 5 and Claude Mythos 5, yeah.
2: So that was what happened, you know, a month or two ago. But this follow-up article is saying that what's coming is bans on open-source models and restrictions on open-source models and Chinese models and starting to increase the amount of time where there's basically just a few people who have access to something while the public has to wait, you know, a year or so for, you know, for the model to come out, that sort of thing. This is the kind of thing, and it's not really a safety enhancing move. This is what we feared, I think, you know, a year or two ago, that you would get regulation that doesn't even improve safety. So it reduces the amount of freedom and democracy, but also fails to increase the amount of safety. Does that make sense?
0: Yep. And makes everybody like America behind, you know, Americans behind everybody else in the world just because we're just banning things.
2: There's an authoritarian AI expert named Gary Marcus who I follow, and I like him. He at least is focused on safety. It's unfortunate that he wants to use authoritarian means to achieve it. But he said, okay, I wanted regulation. I wanted restrictions, and these restrictions aren't helping with safety at all.
0: So if they ban open models, won't that mean that people will just be able to pirate it and share it amongst each other? And if so, is the government going to start going after people who have that, you know, downloaded, who get caught downloading it or whatever?
2: Well, according to this video, he's predicting that they start making restrictions on what you can put on your computer.
0: Wow.
1: That's really...
2: And this is something, again, all of us have been looking at and afraid of for a long time. And it's that moment that we feared would come where this exciting new technology really starts to go bad. That's the indication I get from this video.
0: Mm. Yeah, Chris, Mr. Penguin has warned us on the show many times about just things like the government is now mandating the types of, I'm going to state this wrong because I'm not techie, but the types of computer model or internet modems we can have, and like I don't know if it's like the types or the software that it uses. There's cracking down on like lots of things related to our internet access, and it is creepy.
2: Yeah. Well, again, the video is called AI Access is About to Change Forever. I don't remember the name of the presenter, but it was nice to see him. I just always looked at him as a nice AI expert, but it was nice to see him taking really even more of a pro-freedom line than I would have by myself. So, you know, it's good to have him on our side.
0: Nice. So this is YouTube video?
2: Yeah. Yeah, again, just look for the video. AI Access is about to change forever.
0: Awesome. I put the title in the show notes. Do you have anything else for us tonight, Ridley?
2: That's all I got.
0: Thank you for the call. And if anybody want more from Ridley, go to RidleyReport.com. He has great videos there doing things like ambush interviews of politicians, and it's like a Free Stater favorite.
1: He's a great guy, Ridley is. I really like him. I was watching or listening to something from freeking.com earlier this week where Dave Ridley was refusing to pay a fine for paperwork, I think. And essentially he was like, you know, I'd rather spend the time in jail because, you know, civil disobedience is you got to go all the way. To take whatever comes to you. So he's willing to go spend a week in jail for not pay a fine.
0: When he did go to jail?
1: I think so, yeah.
0: Yeah, I remember he went to jail in like Massachusetts before, and he has told some of his stories on here. I also interviewed David Lee, if anybody wants to go to the Free Talk Live and Free Keen channels, like on YouTube and also SoundCloud and stuff like that, and search up Bonnie's Activist Archives. The only one I ever did was an interview of Dave Ridley, and I really need to like interview more of the like OG activists here in New Hampshire. But I don't want to just do like Ian and people that like are on Free Talk Live talking about all the time. I want to interview like Russell Canning and stuff like that. So
1: yeah, Russell Canning would be a good one because
0: we've tried a couple times and failed to schedule it.
1: Yeah, He's either really busy or he's a good activist to have on because he's been in New Hampshire
0: way before like Ian. Oh, yeah. Even I don't know if people know about that. Yeah.
1: He'd be good.
0: So before the call from Dave Ridley, we were reading this article from Reason. Trump threatens to revoke ABC and NBC licenses for not broadcasting his election speech. And that is sounding pretty dictatory, just saying.
1: I don't agree.
0: It's necessarily dictatory considering the fact that he has checks on him, so he can't just do it if he doesn't, you know, he can't just do it.
1: You mentioned earlier in the show that Trump may just like to just say things to get people riled up, and this may be the case where he's just saying something to get people riled up.
0: Yeah, especially like his enemies, like definitely mainstream media has been like positioned themselves as his enemy since like he started running for president.
1: If you look at Trump as just a big internet troll, it makes him more entertaining.
0: He might be like the most successful internet troll of all time, or maybe not internet, but you know, troll of all time.
1: Oh, yeah.
0: So it says that
1: best troll ever.
0: Over 25 minutes, Trump aired a familiar list of grievances, all about alleged stealing of the 2020 election. The allegation has long been debunked, they say. And even the newly declassified evidence Trump touted in the speech didn't make the case he claimed. I hope that they, like, back that up because, like, you know, I find that part of the story kind of more interesting. But we'll see.
1: Yeah.
0: But not every channel aired the speech, and the president threatened them with reprisal as a result. This, too, is a common refrain from the president. And it's just as meritless as his complaints about the election. Broadcast networks ABC and NBC announced ahead of time that they would not air Trump's speech live, instead airing their regularly scheduled programming, though they would air it on their streaming platforms. CBS did air the speech with anchor Tony... Oh, wow, crazy name, sorry. Dokupil, maybe? It might be, like, Greek. Sorry I said it's crazy. It's just, like, I meant hard to pronounce for me on the fly like that. So anyway, CBS did air the speech with anchor Tony Dokupil saying that that while much of Trump's commentary on the subject has been false, the network would still air it. This speech will be made, it will be news, and it's our job to cover the news, he added. CBS also cut away from the speech with about 5 minutes left. That's a little weird. In the speech, Trump addressed the networks that refused to put him on the air. Wow, he did that in the speech. It's kind of funny. In a rare move, this is a quote from him. In a rare move, NBC and ABC, fake news, both have said that they would not cover this speech. He griped. Fraud like this should mean a revocation of their licenses. They use our public multi-billion dollar airwaves for absolutely no money. Oh, I see. Like, they don't have to pay.
1: Yeah. Well, they have to pay licensing fees, I'm sure.
0: Yeah. So, in this case, it's like, it's not like he said, I'm going to do it. He just said it should mean that. I don't know. Trump is apparently referring to their broadcast licenses, which are issued by the Federal Communications Commission. Sorry. The FCC, the Federal Communications Commission, and allow broadcast over public airwaves. Going as far back as his first term in office, Trump has threatened to pull networks' licenses for reporting news that displeases him. I like how they say it like that. And he has ramped up those threats in his second term. Someone should have explained to him by now that it isn't how it works. ABC and NBC don't have broadcast licenses. Their affiliates do. Oh, okay. Yeah, that's like Free Talk Live. I didn't think about that. Like, Free Talk Live doesn't have to have a license. They're
1: The stations that carry us have to have the licenses. We don't.
0: Yeah. So that's how they one could threaten us by saying they're going to complain to the station, and then the station would have to make a move if we were, like, cussing on the air or something like that because they wouldn't want to lose their license.
1: So. Yeah.
0: Yeah. Okay, so I don't know why I didn't think about that in the same way, but ABC and NBC don't have broadcast licenses. Their affiliates do. The networks create content, but it's the local affiliates, most of which are owned by someone other than the network, that actually broadcast it and require a license to do so. But Trump's suggestion that the networks must carry his speech is also wrong under the law. I mean, requiring broadcasters to air certain programming and pulling one's license at will is not a feature of American government. In fact, it's a part of authoritarian regimes like Venezuela. You know what I think that Reason should kind of be focusing on? The fact that requiring a license to put information out on the airwaves should also be considered something authoritarian regimes do.
1: Do you think reasons not focusing on that part of the whole thing is because they want to kind of toe the media line and be like, yeah, we don't want to be too anti-government because we still want to be liked by the conservatives?
0: Yeah, in this case, I think they'd be more being liked by the Democrats, right? In fact, I think they're kind of always more kowtowing to the Democrats.
1: Why do you think that?
0: Probably because they're based in D.C. You know, it's like literally Beltway libertarians. Like, yeah, it's just like
1: Mordor on the Potomac.
0: The more you want to be liked by your colleagues that are also in like a large city, it's kind of like a thing that kind of creeps in even. Like, sometimes you'll just find yourself, like, agreeing to disagree to get away from the conversation, and then you're like, oh, why did I do that? Like, I wish I, like, had more ability to speak up for myself. And I feel like if you're, like, way into that stuff, you might end up actually compromising your positions. So, and
1: I think if you hold anything back from your viewers that isn't your real opinion, and you're also compromising your values. So if Reason believes in libertarian values, they should be also pointing out that having a license to broadcast over the airways is still tyranny.
0: Yeah, exactly. But they can write what they want. They said, and Trump is also not the first president to be preempted by a network. Oh, okay, I thought they were going to say not the first president to say they should lose their license. I was like, wow. But it says, in September 2022, President Joe Biden spoke in Philadelphia where he warned that Donald Trump and the MAGA Republicans represent an extremism that threatens the very foundation. Oops, I kind of accidentally scrolled way down. Sorry. Like I just like went to scroll normally and I scrolled like way down and lost my spot. Sorry about that.
1: That's okay. We'll talk amongst ourselves while you scroll back up and find your spot.
0: I found it.
1: Okay.
0: Thank you. It says, in September 22, President Joe Biden spoke in Philadelphia where he warned that Donald Trump and MAGA Republicans represent an extremism that threatens the very foundations of our republic. ABC, NBC, and CBS all declined to air the speech. Wow, so that's a really good point to put out, or point out, because it's like the complete opposite president. Like, Trump's like, yep, worst enemy, saying kind of opposite things.
1: And similar networks decided not to cover the speech.
0: Yep, that's true.
1: It wasn't
0: true.
1: The same speech. Sorry about that.
0: Yeah. They both declined to air a speech by each president.
1: Yeah.
0: With completely different viewpoints. So yep. That's pretty interesting. They all declined to air the speech, seeing it as less of a presidential address than a partisan effort leading into that year's midterms. And when President Barack Obama announced new immigration actions at the southern border in November 2014, the networks declined to air the address, deeming it more political than newsworthy. In this day and age, there are vanishingly few people who had no access to see the president speak if they so choose. That's a good point, because like you could easily go to YouTube. Yeah, but it says, the speech aired in its entirety on cable news, on YouTube, on social media, and even the White House website.
1: So there's really no excuse for you to not be able to have access to the show. Trump is just being a loser here.
0: Like, we don't need to take, you know, nationalize CBS and use their equipment and such to air every speech just because, oh, it's like everybody needs to hear this as national emergency. You see what I mean? Like, that's authoritarian for sure. For that matter, the president has no authority to demand that anyone, even licensed broadcasters, air what he wants them to, nor to threaten them with reprisal if they don't. This is hardly the first time major networks have declined to carry a presidential address live. Greg Lukianoff, CEO of the Foundation for Individual Rights and Expression, wrote on X, threatening broadcasters' licenses because of an editorial decision is yet another direct attack on the First Amendment. Well, all of the presidents do that.
1: They do. Truly. They just attack the First Amendment. The Constitution seems to have no power to stop the presidents from attacking the First Amendment or anyone attacking the Constitution,
0: really.
1: Yeah,
0: like the judges and everyone.
1: So, what is this document worth if it doesn't have the power to stop it?
0: Yep, that's true. The Constitution can't stop its own being trudged upon.
1: The Constitution is either allowed for the tyranny with which we have or has failed to prevent it. Either way, it's unfit to exist.
0: I agree.
1: And that was their late, great Lysander Spooner saying something like that.
0: Yep, that was really good.
1: I know. I like Lysander Spooner. He's one of my favorite anarchist thinkers.
0: I'm just saying, like, that was good memory, like, right off the top of your head. Sometimes I try to say that one, and I, like, always screw it up in some way. So, apparently the Tate brothers were arrested again. I don't really want to talk about that. I'm just like, really? Like, these people keep getting arrested. Like,
1: The Tape Brothers, the Manosphere bloviators that, you know, think they get a piece of all the women because they know about women or something like that.
0: Yeah, those guys.
1: Yep, those guys.
0: So in other news, in good news even, New Jersey's ban on assault rifles ruled unconstitutional by court. And listen, that might sound like that goes against what I just said about the judges trampling all over the Constitution, but they just randomly get some right sometimes and get some wrong sometimes.
1: That's true.
0: I don't know what the rhyme or reason is.
1: And this is the right move by the judges in this case, because what defines an assault rifle, ladies and gentlemen? Who knows? It's very limited. It's very strange how they get to define things. A piece of metal could be defined as an assault rifle. And so the fact that...
0: Legalese.
1: Oh, yeah. The fact that legalese can be used to put you in a cage for a piece of metal just sounds absurd. And this is a right move by this particular court to deem the ban unconstitutional.
0: And one thing about it is like, oh, what's the rhyme or reason? Well, there is like one pretty good justice, I guess you'd call him, on the bench that has been getting a lot of things right in the gun world specifically, like the Second Amendment area specifically. Clarence Thomas, is that his name?
1: Yes.
0: Yeah, okay, got it right. So this is from NorthJersey.com.
1: Reputable news source.
0: A federal appeals court on Friday, July 17th, ruled that New Jersey's assault weapons law, barring possession of semi-automatic rifles like AR-15s and large-capacity magazines containing more than 10 rounds of ammunition, is unconstitutional. The ruling by the Philadelphia-based 3rd U.S. Circuit Court of Appeals marked the first time a federal appeals court had ruled that a state's assault weapon ban violated the U.S. Constitution's Second Amendment, which guarantees the right to keep and bear arms for self-defense. New Jersey Attorney General Jennifer Davenport criticized the decision, saying it is as unfortunate as it is legally incorrect. Pretty sure it says shall not be infringed. So
1: I'm pretty sure it does say that, too. So I don't know what she's trying to get at.
0: She continues, every other federal circuit court to consider the issue has come out the other way. Assault weapons and large-capacity magazines play a dangerous role in the modern epidemic of mass shootings, and New Jersey acted reasonably and lawfully in restricting them.
1: You know, if we didn't have guns in America, they'd be blaming stabbings and they'll be blaming knives.
0: It's almost like that's happening in England.
1: I know. And here we are in America with the right to keep and bear arms, and they want to blame the guns for the violence instead of the people enacting the violence.
0: Yep. And the other thing about it is, like, I think that the amount of people that are good people that have guns deter bad people that would use guns to do things like mass shootings.
1: It's because good people with guns are responsible generally for the gun. They would hopefully go through some training with the gun because they know they're carrying something that's deadly, and they would rather protect themselves and the people around them than shoot up a bunch of people because they're angry.
0: And the proof of that is that the safest states are the states where guns are less or more easy to get access to, like New Hampshire, one of, if not the safest state. I think it might be the safest. And it has constitutional carry here and just probably the least restricted as far as the Second Amendment goes, if not one of like the top three.
1: And that's the nice thing about a state that owns a gun, where the populations get to own guns, because you don't know if you break into someone's house, you don't know if you're gonna get shot by the house owner.
0: Right. 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Don't go anywhere. 603-283-6160 is the phone number. 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
1: Oh, if only everyone were to behave in the way I think they should behave, humanity would be better off. Again, it's just trying to impose one's vision on others. You can't be humane to others by being inhumane in the first place. And by forcing them to behave or do things that you want them to do or think in the way that you want them to think, that's inhumane. You're not respecting their choices as a free, sovereign individual. And that's what liberty is all about. You respect the rights of others to live their lives, even in self-destructive ways that you think are a bad choice, so that in turn, you have the right to live your life in any way that you choose. That's what it's all about. And as soon as you violate that, as soon as you take a step into the world of initiating force on others, then anything's game. You validated that it's okay to use force to get your way as far as changing other people's behavior.
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3: From Feature Story News in London, I'm Simon Gaitan. The US military says it has carried out strikes on Iran for the 11th consecutive night, despite diplomatic efforts in Pakistan continuing in the wake of the collapsed ceasefire. U.S. Defense Secretary Pete Hegseth has told the Senate Appropriations Committee that the war in Iran has cost an estimated $37.5 billion so far and has asked Congress to approve $67 billion in additional military funding for operations in the region. Senate Democrats have accused the White House of poor planning, with Senator Patty Murray warning the conflict is spiraling out of control. Kate Fisher reports from Washington.
4: There are criticisms that this could be turning into what's called a forever war, which is something that both Secretary Hegseth and President Trump insisted it would not be. Pete Hegseth said himself that this money is needed to make up for critical shortfalls and to ensure that the military can have a strategic victory, which I think shows you that still the goal here is military victory, despite the fact that throughout this, Donald Trump has flip-flopped between that and trying to find a diplomatic way to end things.
3: Indian opposition leader Rahul Gandhi has been released after police detained him during a sit-in protest outside Prime Minister Narendra Modi's residence in New Delhi on Tuesday, in solidarity with growing demonstrations over the education system. The release comes a day after more than 10,000 protesters marched on Parliament. Neha Punya reports more from New Delhi.
5: We saw unprecedented scenes in the national capital of New Delhi. Tens of thousands of people showed up. They broke through barricades. They marched to Parliament's gates before they were pushed back. And since then, because of what is being called a brutal police crackdown, police teams using tear gas shells and sticks to push protesters back, there's been anger growing on the ground. So in the last 2 days, we've seen how protesters have stayed put at the protest site of Jantar Mantar in the heart of New Delhi.
3: Ukraine's President Volodymyr Zelensky has announced the firing of the country's commander-in-chief. The move follows protests sparked by the decision to sack the popular defense minister. Meanwhile, in Brussels, EU ambassadors are working to reach consensus on a 21st Russian sanctions package. William Denslow reports from the Belgian capital.
6: Despite the shake-up, Ukraine's president has sought to show a united front, stating that victory over Russia is a shared goal. But the decision to sack Army Chief Oleksandr Zelensky is seen as a climb down, following protests triggered by the sacking of former defense chief Mykhailo Fedorov. Fedorov is in his mid-30s and seen as a moderniser, credited for some of Ukraine's recent success on the battlefield. European leaders are also seeking to help Ukraine in its war with Russia through economic pressure on Moscow. but Greece is currently blocking the latest sanctions package, amid fears over the financial impact of blocking the shipment of Russian liquefied natural gas.
3: From Bureaus Worldwide, this is FSN.
7: With FSN Spotlight, I'm Simon Marks. Today and tomorrow, can the transatlantic relationship be salvaged, or has the damage become permanent? That's a real debate now among foreign policy analysts after President Donald Trump raised foundational questions about whether the US will remain committed to the NATO alliance. Today, an optimist, Dr. Alexandra de Hoop-Scheffer, president of the German Marshall Fund and former advisor to NATO's Supreme Allied Commander.
8: The burden-sharing debate has been going on and on since the creation of NATO. The United States today is neither willing nor able to provide the same level of leadership and capabilities, while Europeans are at the same time reevaluating the strategic cost of their over-reliance on the United States. What I'm seeing is many taboos have fallen. Europeans are seriously stepping up on their defense. The strategic debates across all European countries have fundamentally changed. And so allies are finally engaging in the hard conversations they have long avoided.

0: following protests over the earlier removal of the defence minister. That's the latest feature story news, Simon Gaitan reporting.
1: I was doing my regular 11 o'clock security sweep around the perimeter of my house when I noticed a couple of young people having intercourse in the front seat of a car out in the street. So I ran inside and I grabbed my video camera. As you can imagine, I stood in those bushes for over 20 minutes watching these two degenerates grind against each other, and I'm thinking, this behavior is simply unacceptable. Now, if you think this is an isolated incident, you are dead to rights wrong. I have 36 hours of footage to prove it that I have personally collected from sickos just around my own town. For example, I saw perverts having sex in swimming pools clearly visible from the roofs of adjacent buildings, on boats that anybody could see with a telescope, at night on the beaches where they can easily be watched by anyone hiding behind a fence wearing their night vision goggles. It's simply disgusting.
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1: And Riley O'Bill.
0: And in the last segment, we were telling you guys about this New Jersey ban on assault rifles ruled unconstitutional by court. And even this article is using the term assault rifles. We didn't even, like, stop to point this out. That doesn't mean anything.
1: No, it really doesn't. It can mean just a simple piece of metal in a gun to create something.
0: But that's, like, kind of pointing out a different thing than I'm pointing out. Like, the media likes to... It's beyond, like, the legalese. It's just, like, the media likes to call things, like... A rifle is just a rifle. There's not a different class of rifle called an assault rifle.
1: Yeah.
0: The media just likes to call, or a weapon called assault weapons. It's not like, oh, we manufactured these ones for assault and these ones for self-defense.
1: And these ones for battery.
0: Exactly. It's just that.
1: No, it's just a way for the media to scare the devils out of everybody or scare the hell out of everybody. So these are more dangerous. We gotta ban them because they're evil, evil weapons. And it's just, you know, ladies and gentlemen of the American audience or the world audience listening, the people calling themselves government are the people who claim to serve you, and they don't actually serve you. The people calling themselves media like to whip up hysteria around things in order to make money, to create a profit, if you will. It's capitalism for you, which is just fine by me. And so the media will use their tools to get in bed with government and create scary headlines about tools they call assault weapons, and say, we got to ban these things because they're too dangerous for the average person to have. They're going to go assault people. Well, a gun is a tool that shoots a bullet out of it that kills people or wounds somebody. And yes, I'm fully aware of this. But just because it does something doesn't mean, just because it causes harm doesn't mean we should ban it immediately. You have the right to keep and bear arms for a reason. It's to help you rise up against the tyrannical arm of an authoritarian government. And if you allow an authoritarian government to take you over and ban your tools of defense, you're simply saying, government, keep stepping on my neck harder because I can't protect myself. You got to protect me from the big bad wolves out there instead of allowing me to do it for myself.
0: Well said, Riley. I don't know why we didn't. It's

0: they've made it become part of our, like, typical day-to-day parlance, too. Just like, oh, assault rifle this, assault rifle that. You see it everywhere. To the point, like, yeah. You and I, like, did a whole segment, last segment, where we were just talking about it without even pointing that out. It, like, finally hit me. Like, yeah. And I do agree that they work together because they work for the same, you know, people. Like,
1: it certainly seems that way.
0: The media and the government, I mean.
1: And, you know, there are people that call themselves independent media, but we all know that there may not be independent media out there. I mean, maybe we could be, but we're not beholden to the Libertarian Party or the Free State Project in any way, so we might be independent media.
0: What do you mean, maybe? Free Talk Live is definitely independent.
1: Good point. Good point. You make a good point. I think the people that I would say are not independent media are the Ben Shapiros, the Sean Hannitys, the Mark Levins. These people are not independent media.
0: Yeah, definitely. They have people that give them money in one way or another, or that want them to say this or that thing. It's like, nobody tells us on Free Talk Live what to say. We just say our actual opinions. And that's, know, actually, like, I actually forgot about the phone number, so it's a good timing. I should just say that we also allow you to give out your opinions, or, you know, not have to filter your opinions or go through APAC to get your opinions. And you can call 603-283-6160 to get in on the conversation with us. You can talk about whatever's on your mind. That was the point behind Free Talk Live. When my husband Ian Freeman conceived of it, is for anybody to be able to call in at any time and talk about whatever they want, instead of, like, you know, the other, you know, the Mark Levins or whatever, if they ever take calls at all.
1: I mean, they do, but they screen your calls so much, and, you know, they generally, they say they have people disagreeing with them, but they're heavily screened.
0: Yep, I agree. It's like they want you to talk about the subject that you're on, or they're on, and have the opinion they want you to have before they let you on, so.
1: Yeah.
0: They wouldn't let, like, you know, like, a politician on and then allow anyone to call in and give them hardball questions or anything.
1: No, they
0: like
1: want
0: that.
1: To make sure they're given softball questions. They wouldn't want to have the talk show host in question, who claims to have an open line on the show, like Rush Limbaugh would say, oh, I have Open Lines Friday. But, you know, we all know that Open Lines Friday was not Open Lines Friday for Rush Limbaugh. He wouldn't want people calling into the show saying, hey, New Hampshire should secede from the United States.
0: Right. Probably not. I never, like, heard the ins and outs of specifically Rush Limbaugh's way he ran his show or anything like that, but I'd be really shocked if he was ever just letting people call him without being screened heavily.
1: Oh, yeah.
0: So this is kind of related to the first thing that you brought in. It's from Deseret.com, New Hampshire, I mean, sorry, Utah news.
1: A reputable Utah news outlet, if you will. So reputable.
0: So they're talking about China and Russia disputing newly released documents, disputing it as evidence that they interfered with the election.
1: Well, that's the argument could be made from the conservative side or the Trump fans saying, well, of course Russia and China are saying this. They're liars and thieves. But they don't want to point out that their own government's a liar and a thief, too.
0: Hopefully this article gets into the actual points that they're making and the points that Trump's documents are making, because I feel like that would be more interesting than just hearing over and over again, and Russia denies it, and Trump says it's happening, and Russia denies it. Like, that's boring. So let's get into it. The article is, Russia-China dispute newly released documents showing U.S. election interference. Trump administration released four rounds of documents highlighting election security and non-citizen voters. So, top officials from China and Russia are disputing the findings released in newly unclassified documents that show U.S. intelligence officials believed they were interfering with American elections. So I wonder if that's like CIA or who. Like,
1: I don't know.
0: Is it FBI? I don't know. The responses come just hours after President Donald Trump on Thursday evening expressed concern about vulnerabilities in the country's voting systems, citing newly classified documents. Trump, in his televised speech, alleged that China participated in what he said is believed to be the largest compromise of election data in history, starting in 2020. While much of Trump's speech focused on China looking to keep him out of office, the documents released show Russia, Iran, and other nations had special interests in U.S. elections for differing reasons. I would love to know. I don't know. Not love to know. It's just, like, would be kind of interesting. Like, if we had some kind of proof of what their interests were. Like, it'd be crazy if it was exactly what I said.
1: Yeah.
0: The first time. Well, much of Trump's speech... Oh, sorry, I already read that. Speaking to the press Friday, Chinese Foreign Ministry spokesperson Lin Zhan said, "The allegations are false and a serious smear that is vilifying China." Kremlin spokesperson Dmitry Peskov said, "The information was anonymous and Russia had no influence in the U.S. elections. No evidence has been found in the documents that the interference from foreign countries changed or impacted U.S. elections to date, but the Trump administration is announcing changes to the state and local processes from here on out, essentially battening down the hatches and ensuring that it won't happen in the future." Oh, okay. I was like, I seriously thought the article ended there. I was like, seriously, it was exactly what I said? No, there's just like an ad here. But it says, here's a breakdown of what the declassified document said. First, subtitle, China, Russia, and Iran efforts over the years. Oh, wow. Sorry. This picture says, Carmen Sandoval holds her dog Palucci as she votes in California primary election at City Hall on Tuesday, June 2nd, 2026. So I guess they had like a...
1: They had a primary election, yeah.
0: According to documents released from the CIA, the Cybersecurity and Infrastructure Security Agency, and the National Intelligence Council, several nations had their sights on set on U.S. elections, voter rolls, and technology over the course of the past several general elections. The CIA said it was primarily concerned in an August 2020 report that there was an ongoing and potential influence activity by Russia, China, and Iran. I feel like that sentence is wrong. The report said that they believed Russia was using a wide range of measures primarily to denigrate Biden and his campaign because they viewed him as an anti-Russia establishment. I don't know. Yeah, Trump was the one that was saying he was like friendly with Russia, but wasn't friendly enough to stop the war in Ukraine, like he said on day one.
1: Obviously not.
0: That's crazy. And I was wrong on that one because I remember saying like, I don't know, I could see it because he is like he's actually at least like friendly with and calls Vladimir Putin, so maybe he can do something about it. But I feel like maybe he laid it on too heavy and was just like, I'll tell him what to do. You know what I mean? If any of this stuff is true.
1: I tend to think that Trump wanted to go into office and be like the man who's going to make the most peace deals. But he doesn't know how to make a good peace deal, it sounds like. He's used to doing business negotiations and having people roll over and do what he says because he's the big man. But countries are different.
0: Yeah, I don't know. I don't know if it's that or when he got into office, he was told, like, nope, we don't want this to happen, so we're not doing that, you know, things like that. So,
1: now his handlers want him to go to war in Iran.
0: Yep, his handlers in Israel.
1: Yep.
0: For example, it is directing, what's it? Russia? For example, probably. It is directing or encouraging proxies to spread claims about Vice President Biden. Some Kremlin-linked actors are also seeking to boost President Trump's candidacy on social media, the 2020 report said. So, pre-2020 election, social, like, what, Russia was boosting President Trump's candidacy on social media.
1: So Russia was supposedly the one who allowed Trump to win?
0: Well, he didn't win 2020, so they would have failed.
1: That's true.
0: The documents show that Russian President Vladimir Putin and other senior Russian officials were overseeing efforts by their proxies to spread claims about Biden and his connections to Ukraine, including claiming he engaged in criminal activities relating to Ukraine. Russia was reportedly... I mean, like, but he did, and I thought that was basically proven, like, as far as, like, getting his son, like, a... At least, it was definitely shady-looking, like, getting his son CEO positions in big companies in Ukraine, and, like, clearly looked like money laundering, allegedly, in my opinion, my unprofessional opinion. Russia was reportedly conspiring to intensify its efforts ahead of the... conspiring. It doesn't sound like that's illegal, right? Well, maybe... Maybe influencing another country's election, but
1: governments love to have conspiracy charges out there that way can catch supposed criminals like Ian Freeman, who is a supposed criminal by the government standards because he was conspiring to commit money laundering.
0: Yep, and it's always, you know, like, it's easy to prove because it's, they make these, I can't remember the words for it, but the things you have to prove in court to get a certain charge seems so freaking flimsy for conspiracy now that I've seen it happen to Ian. Like, in one of the things they said that, like, a wink and a nod. If something can be seen as a wink and a nod, which you can't freaking prove.
1: Yeah.
0: You cannot prove that somebody did a wink and a nod to somebody else. Like, that's not, that's by definition not straight up, hey, I am saying this. You see what I mean?
1: Yep.
0: So, that
1: so if I'm not, am I conspiring to sell weed to you now?
0: Well, it's not just that. It'd be like if you said, like, hey, I totally don't have weed to sell, and then you sold me weed, or even if you didn't, actually, that's that kind of the thing that also sucks about conspiracy charges. Like, you don't actually have to do the thing that you're conspiring against. So if you said, hey, I totally don't have weed to sell you, but the jury believed the prosecution story that that was you being sarcastic and it was a wink and a nod.
1: Yeah.
0: See what I mean? It doesn't have to be a literal nod. It's just like,
1: they can just give me for conspiracy. Yeah.
0: Yeah. We think by him saying this, he was saying that he did. He was offering to sell it. And that's conspiracy. I mean, I'm not saying that's necessarily word for word of what I just said is actually the law. I'm just simply saying that that's like a better way to describe the wink and the nod thing. And
1: okay,
0: it's crazy that that can get you a actual charge considering that is literal thought crime. Like,
1: the I know.
0: Literal words you said could be, I am not going to do this thing. And they will say, like, well, to us, that seemed like it was a wink and a nod. I hate that.
1: Well, government loves to control the masses, and if they can create criminals out of the masses, they can do so, and they can even use your house as a prison.
0: Yeah. So, Russia was reportedly conspiring to intensify its efforts ahead of the 2020 election to orchestrate a high-profile corruption scandal that implicated Biden and the Democratic Party. I mean, that just doesn't sound hard. It's all corrupt, so.
1: Yeah.
0: Their aim is to defeat the former vice president and ensure that the president's victory, or ensure the president's victory, because Trump was president at the time, the CIA said in the 2020 report. Additionally, some Russian actors began circulating narratives about voter fraud resulting from the large number of mail-in ballots cast during the COVID-19 pandemic and said the Democratic Party rigged some primary races that year. Trump did not mention the attacks on Biden's campaign in his remarks. That kind of makes sense because that would have been good for him.
1: Yeah.
0: Conversely, the CIA said that it assessed that China preferred Trump be defeated in his attempt to win a second term because in the past few months, China had stepped up public rhetoric criticizing the Trump administration. It's just like, is that really proof that they were actually trying to influence the election? Like, they're not allowed to have an opinion? You know what I mean? Like,
1: I completely agree with you on this. Why can't Russia and China have opinions on who should win the U.S. election? It's not like are they actually... Does the article talk about whether Russia or China are taking ads out with Facebook or social media to say, hey, we want these people to win?
0: I don't know. It specifically did mention social media, but it was just said, like, campaigns. It didn't say, like, if they're, ads specifically. That's a good question. It said, we assess that China prefers that the president, whom Beijing sees as unpredictable and tough on China, does not win the re-election, the document said. The assessment said China didn't intend to try to affect the election, but participated in online influencing campaigns by spreading derogatory information about some U.S. officials. It was recommended to China to collect derogatory black materials on Trump and tasked its groups within the U.S. to incite protests that damaged Trump's public standing to impact his chances for re-election. The early summer of 2020 was marked by racial divides and mass protests nationwide after the death of George Floyd in Minneapolis. China was seeking to capitalize on it, knowing that racial conflict would be a large factor in the election. China uses mostly incitements and occasionally coercion to extract more pro-China positions and punish those whom Beijing views as opposed to China's interests, the National Intelligence Council said in a report.
1: And the U.S. government has never interfered in anyone's elections whatsoever.
0: Yeah, right. Didn't they just also go kidnap an actual president in Venezuela?
1: Yeah, they did. And, you know, if Trump were kidnapped by a foreign country, man, Americans would be uproar.
0: I mean, I'd
1: be
0: scared.
1: They'd be uproar across the United States.
0: I'd be pretty scared if that happened.
1: I agree. I would be too. I'm like, oh my God, they're coming after us.
0: The council said it believed China likely calculated that a concerted effort to influence the election would backfire and offer uncertain benefit, but also acknowledged that critical statements could tip the scales in the race. China was looking at several areas where it could influence public opinion ahead of the election, according to a sensitive government agency that had been redacted from the document. U.S. intelligence believed China was looking to exploit U.S. societal fissures and vulnerabilities. China particularly wanted to encourage violent demonstrations. But this is weird, because way up here it said, like, China, they assessed that China didn't intend to try to affect the election, but then it's like, China wanted violent demonstrations. Yeah. And yeah, China's the reason for George Floyd's stuff.
1: Allegedly.
0: To make it look like societal unrest, undermine Trump's supporters, and intensify Americans' disapproval related to economic concerns. They also wanted to increase public dissatisfaction with the way Trump handled the pandemic. Additionally, China wanted to capitalize on racial tensions that year by inciting demonstrations and marches, increasing the level of conflict between police and anti-racism activists, and increase the narrative that U.S. law enforcement officers resent people of color. Other social areas targeted by China were women's rights, disagreements over immigration and gun rights, and war and foreign policy. Iran was working a social media campaign looking to undermine the current president and the U.S. democratic institutions and to divide the country ahead of the general election. Wouldn't it just be funny if, like, none of this was happening, like, none of these countries cared?
1: It would be hilarious.
0: The 2020 report found that Iran believes the Trump administration wanted regime change, and so it was looking to keep him from having another term. Supreme Leader Ali Khamenei probably, and that's in quotes, probably, authorized the influence campaign online. Khamenei was killed in February when the U.S. began its war with Iran. So, I mean, if true, he had a reason to be paranoid. Trump has stated the military action wasn't to change the regime, but instead it's been a perk to have eliminated top Iranian leaders in their efforts to stop them from building a nuclear weapon. I'm laughing, but it's also, like, really messed up, and I don't think the United States should be doing things like that. But
1: I agree.
0: Kind of a messed up way to say that. It's just a perk that the government or the president was killed or whatever he was.
1: Yeah.
0: It says supreme leader.
1: Supreme leader.
0: Is that really what they call him there? It sounds like North Korea.
1: I don't know what they call him there. That's Trump's term for them. I don't know if it's called supreme leader over there. I have no idea. I don't know if it's called the Ayatollah. I don't know.
0: Oh,
1: I don't
0: yeah.
1: know if
0: yeah,
1: enough about Iran to say for sure.
0: Me either. It says Trump, during his remarks this Thursday, because he came out with all these things that got declassified. Trump, during his remarks Thursday evening, stressed the importance of lawmakers passing the Save America Act.
1: Isn't going to save America, by the way.
0: Usually the acts are the opposite of what yep. they say they'll do. It's Republicans' latest sweeping reform bill that is looking to establish proof of citizenship and voter ID requirements for federal elections. Sounds like more tracking of our personal information to me.
1: I agree with you there, and it sounds like a definite crackdown on what's going to happen with the elections. Maybe we'll have more federal officials monitoring things. I don't know.
0: Good thing I don't want to vote ever again, so, in yeah. the federal elections. I think your local elections are much more important.
1: They
0: I'm going to vote for
1: are.
0: Riley.
1: Yeah, you could vote for me.
0: Oh, yeah, we should give out your website and stuff, if it's ready, if you want it.
1: It's mostly ready. Like, there's a lot of things that need to be worked on. You can find it at RileyBlake4NH.com.
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4: From Feature Story News in London, I'm Simon Gaitan. The US military says it has carried out strikes on Iran for the 11th consecutive night, despite diplomatic efforts in Pakistan continuing in the wake of the collapsed ceasefire. US Defense Secretary Pete Hegseth has told the Senate Appropriations Committee that the war in Iran has cost an estimated $37.5 billion so far, and has asked Congress to approve $67 billion in additional military funding for operations in the region. Senate Democrats have accused the White House of poor planning, with Senator Patty Murray warning the conflict is spiraling out of control. Kate Fisher reports from Washington.
5: There are criticisms that this could be turning into what's called a forever war, which is something that both Secretary Hegseth and President Trump insisted it would not be. Pete Hegseth said himself that this money is needed to make up for critical shortfalls and to ensure that the military can have a strategic victory, which I think shows you that still the goal here is military victory, despite the fact that throughout this, Donald Trump has flip-flopped between that and trying to find a diplomatic way to end things.
4: Indian opposition leader Rahul Gandhi has been released after police detained him during a sit-in protest outside Prime Minister Narendra Modi's residence in New Delhi on Tuesday, in solidarity with growing demonstrations over the education system. The release comes a day after more than 10,000 protesters marched on Parliament. Neha Punya reports more from New Delhi.
6: We saw unprecedented scenes in the national capital of New Delhi. Tens of thousands of people showed up. They broke through barricades. They marched to Parliament's gates before they were pushed back. And since then, because of what is being called a brutal police crackdown, police teams using tear gas shells and sticks to push protesters back, there's been anger growing on the ground. So in the last 2 days, we've seen how protesters have stayed put at the protest site of Jantar Mantar in the heart of New Delhi.
4: Ukraine's President Volodymyr Zelensky has announced the firing of the country's commander-in-chief. The move follows protests sparked by the decision to sack the popular defense minister. Meanwhile, in Brussels, EU ambassadors are working to reach consensus on a 21st Russian sanctions package. William Denslow reports from the Belgian capital.
7: Despite the shake-up, Ukraine's president has sought to show a united front, stating that victory over Russia is a shared goal. But the decision to sack Army Chief Oleksandr Zelensky is seen as a climb down, following protests triggered by the sacking of former defense chief Mikhailo Fedorov. Fedorov is in his mid-30s and seen as a modernizer, credited for some of Ukraine's recent success on the battlefield. European leaders are also seeking to help Ukraine in its war with Russia through economic pressure on Moscow. But Greece is currently blocking the latest sanctions package, amid fears over the financial impact of blocking the shipment of Russian liquefied natural gas.
4: From bureaus worldwide, this is FSN.
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1: And Riley O'Bill.
0: And in the last segment, we were talking about all the reasons Trump believes that other countries interfered with the elections and why he believes that the 2020 election was stolen from him. Because he lost to Biden,
1: yep,
0: according to, let's say, the official numbers. And
1: maybe it was stolen, maybe it wasn't. I don't know.
0: Right, I'm not claiming to have, like, honestly an opinion at all. Like, I would be 0% shocked if somehow he can prove that the election was stolen, honestly.
1: If he can figure out how to really prove it, I'd be like, yeah, I believe you, man. But at this point, I'm just not 100% sold on it being stolen either way. Like, I whether Biden wins or Trump wins or Hillary wins, I'm not going to be claiming, oh, the election was stolen. I'm like, well, I guess this is our supposed leader now.
0: I mean, there's been, like, so many cases of election fraud, even in the United States, throughout the years. Like, I listened to Roger Stone's book about JFK,
1: uh-huh,
0: and he believes that Lyndon B. Johnson was behind his murder. Not, like, literally the one that pulled the trigger, but he's the one that got him to get murdered. You know, like, caused him to get murdered.
1: Yeah, it wouldn't surprise me.
0: And the story in that book that it tells about how LBJ stole the election for senator in Texas where he lived. Wow, that was like shocking, utter filthy tricks. It was insane. There was like this guy that was like a shoo-in to win.
1: Mm-hmm.
0: I don't remember his name. And he was a Democrat in Texas, but you know, more like he was a business owner or like farmer that was beloved by the town, and I think he already was like the incumbent, and he didn't have all the fancy things to go around campaigning with, but he was still beating LBJ in all the polls and whatnot because he was like beloved, like I said.
1: Yeah. Oh, yeah.
0: And literally people went in there and like hid boxes of votes and stuff like that. And it was like proven, like, this is like not a conspiracy. It was such horrible, dirty tricks, but it was like too late or something at that point.
1: Wow.
0: By the time it was figured out. I don't know if that was, like, years after, like, if LBJ was, like, dead when it was figured out, or I just don't recall right now if it said in that book, but that was a crazy story. A really interesting book, too. I don't remember what it's called, but Roger Stone's book about LBJ possibly having killed JFK.
1: So it's entirely possible the Bidens could have stolen the election from Trump, but I'm personally not convinced, and it sounds like you're not convinced either.
0: I'm not convinced. I'm okay. More like it could literally be either way. It could,
1: okay,
0: just be. I would be shocked if people who were as far into about to win the presidency, if they weren't into cheating and rigging things.
1: Yeah.
0: See what I mean? Like, you got all the way up to now you're the top two people running for president of the United States. Like, what are the, honestly, it makes no sense if you're not trying to cheat. Like, especially since, like, it doesn't require any morals to begin with to want that position or get that position.
1: Well, if the Democrats are blaming Trump for stealing the election or Elon stealing the election for them, they're gonna try and cheat harder this election, I guess.
0: Oh, are they? They claim that currently that, like, Elon helped Trump win?
1: That's a conspiracy going around. I don't know if it's true or not. I haven't heard any other people on the left say it. I've heard maybe one or two people on the left say it, but it's mostly on X. And X is just a crazy show at this point.
0: One thing I just can't believe and I'm really, like, surprised by as far as these articles we've been reading tonight on Free Talk Live about the elections being rigged is, like, sometimes they're, you know, characterizing things as, like, rigging. They're just like, what? Doesn't every single person on the planet have the right to put their opinions on the internet? Like,
1: yeah.
0: Like, we think Trump should win. Oh, that's rigging against Biden. You see what I mean? Like,
1: I see what you mean. Yeah.
0: Even if you're a foreign country, like, I don't get it. Like, if their words are so harmful, come out and retweet them and talk about how wrong they are. You see what I mean?
1: Uh-huh.
0: But I guess maybe I could kind of see the difference between, like, you know, we're tweeting from Beijing, this is our official opinion, and throwing out millions of bots that all pretend that they all have the same opinion. You see what I mean? And they're like, we are an American citizen and we are voting for Biden or whatever.
1: Yeah.
0: Maybe I could see the difference. But it hasn't really gotten into the whys and hows. And we were talking about this, how we were like interested in learning. So Trump, during his remarks Thursday evening, stressed the importance of, this is from Deseret.com, by the way.
1: Trump, reputable news source.
0: Trump, during his remarks Thursday evening, stressed the importance of lawmakers passing the Save America Act. And that's like capital S-A-V-E, so it probably stands for something.
1: It does, but I don't know what it is.
0: Yeah.
1: But
0: I'm sure we'll learn in the article.
1: We talked about this earlier on the show, and I mentioned it earlier, but it's not going to save America.
0: Yeah, but usually those things have opposite effects, like the Patriot Act and
1: wasn't very patriotic,
0: Act.
1: Yep.
0: It's Republicans' latest sweeping reform bill that is looking to establish proof of citizenship and voter ID requirements for federal elections. It passed in the House already, but faces an uphill battle in the Senate. Wow, I had not heard it already passed in the House even. Trump said he won't sign other bills until they approve the Save America Act.
1: Oh, man.
0: Whoa. So we have a caller on the line, and we've been talking about this for a while, so let's go straight to the phones. Turd Ferguson in Pennsylvania, you're on Free Talk Live. What's on your mind?
2: Well, for the record, Donald Trump is not the biggest troll of all time.
1: Oh. Who is?
2: I'm the biggest troll of all time.
1: Oh, okay. That's awesome.
0: In terms of reach, come on now.
2: Well, maybe not in terms of reach, but in terms of effectiveness, I am, in fact, the greatest troll.
0: Is that because you got Cantwell to run away from his fight with Arya?
2: Well, I did do that. I gotta say, I didn't. I wasn't even trying.
0: Yeah, I know.
2: And I'm a way better troll these days than I was back then. I mean, of course now I'm you know, 6 or 7 years wiser and smarter.
1: Yeah.
2: I mean, I was a good troll back then, but not like I am now. That's for sure. I just got this absolutely badass new T-shirt. It says Tucker Carlson for President, 2028.
0: Is that
2: a
0: troll?
2: Got a big picture. Well, apparently, I didn't know it was going to be, but apparently it is. I don't even try. I mean, I just think it's an awesome T-shirt, but...
0: What do you mean you didn't? It is apparently a troll and you didn't mean... I don't get it.
2: Yeah, well, I mean, you should see the nasty things people have been saying to me the last couple of days.
0: In person or like online?
2: No, in person.
1: Really?
0: Although that's surprising.
2: Although I will say, most of the people that have been saying stuff to me, they definitely don't live in Shrewsbury. The reason why I know that is because they only say it while I'm walking in and out of Walmart and in the Walmart parking lot. And that, and plus I can just tell by looking at them that they're not from this town.
0: This is kind of funny. But, I'm wearing my shirt that says Madonna for President right now. Not exactly.
2: Yeah, well, I gotta say,
0: a troll. I just love Madonna.
2: Yeah, it's not a troll, but Madonna, for how old she is, she's still pretty good looking.
0: I know. People keep bringing up her, like, bad plastic surgery, but it's, like, over now. I don't know if she got stuff reversed or if her face just, like, stopped swelling or something like that because, like...
2: Yeah, it's just the swelling went down.
0: That's probably what it is.
2: Her plastic surgery looks good. Yeah, just you got to wait till all the swelling and crap goes down before you can really judge it. That's what people weren't doing. They got to give her a chance to recover. You know what I mean?
1: What do you think Madonna's
2: stabbed?
1: What do you think Madonna's foreign policy would be like, Turd?
2: I think it'd be awesome. I think it'd be. I think it would be. Turd Ferguson gets to go have sex with all the women in the foreign countries, and then there's world peace.
0: I doubt it. I think the Madonna. Would do a good job because she's just, like, famously, like, friends with everybody, like, music, mix the the people and makes them come together or whatever those
1: does.
0: Lyrics are right now.
2: You know, people who aren't politicians are way better at politicking than politicians are. A lot of people forget that Dennis Rodman is probably the single greatest diplomat, foreign diplomat of our generation, Dennis Rodman, the freak basketball player who nobody liked, single-handedly did more for North Korea-U.S. relations than any other politician, any other president, any other quote-unquote diplomat in history. Dennis Rodman's just a basketball player.
0: Yeah,
1: it is a little strange, Bonnie, but it doesn't surprise me either because, you know, basketball player, celebrity, people like him. They send him over to North Korea to talk. Well, he's going to create some relationships, all right.
0: Hey, how did that happen? Like, did the president over there or dictator or whatever say, hey, we want you to send Dennis Rodman because we're, like, basketball fans? Or how did that happen? Did he say he wants to go?
2: Well, I don't know, but he went over there and definitely watched some basketball games with their two competing. It's probably North Korea versus North Korea.
1: Yeah.
2: But Dennis Rodman went over there. I mean, Kim Jong-un clearly likes him. So, and he's done more for that aspect of foreign policy than any other president, that's for sure. And so God bless Dennis Rodman. What a great man he is. I have a lot of respect for him. It's incredible what he's done. I have a lot of respect for me, too. I wish more people had the amount of respect for me than I do. You know what I'm saying?
0: Well, I got to say one thing is every time Turd comes on the show and says, like, oh, the sexiest women live in my part of the country, we're always kind of, like, scoffing, like, why would they live in Shrewsbury, Pennsylvania? And I didn't even think of the fact that he's always saying that. And I was saying to Ian every time he called me, because I went to visit Ian in Pennsylvania. It's not Shrewsbury specifically, but it's honestly a similar part of the state. Like, it's not far at all. Like, I think you had said that he's, like, 2 hours away from you. And anyways, I tweeted how, and I had been telling Ian how every time I went to, like, a little local coffee shop, either, like, in downtown Lewisburg, I felt like it was, like, in the 80s, like, people all being friends and hanging out and talking in real life. And they were all, like, attractive young people. And I was like, wow, this is, like, different. Like, this is, like, everybody seems so nice, attractive, happy, hanging out. And I really like Pennsylvania. And I said, like, on Twitter, I was like, I think Pennsylvania has particularly pretty women. And then Turd commented, like, well, that's a base take. And I was like, oh, yeah, Turd is always saying this. I didn't even think about it. Yeah, that's pretty funny.
2: Yeah, well, there's definitely a lot of pretty women in this state, that's for sure. I see them. You want to know how I know? Because I see them every day when I go to the gym. And not only that, but I try to, well, never mind, as you already know.
0: Oh, my goodness.
2: But they look great here, down here at the gym at Mad Fit here in Shrewsbury. That's how we do it here. In Shrewsbury, Pennsylvania. I probably will be moving out to Hollywood pretty soon. Although I do think that, I mean, I'll obviously split my time. But my sense is that probably a lot of pretty good looking women live in Hollywood too.
0: Yeah. Like the only time I've ever been to California at all, other than like airport, was Sacramento, which isn't exactly like Hollywood. And even then, I was in high school and I was like, it just seems like everybody here is also like beautiful and happy, you know?
2: Yeah. Well, that doesn't surprise me. Sacramento is probably not the pinnacle of female attractiveness in California, but I'm sensing there's probably at least a few good looking women there in Sacramento.
0: Yeah, just saying, like, California in general probably has that whole, like, Californication, like, effect where everybody wants
2: exactly
0: to look good because they're in the
2: yeah, as
0: area.
2: A matter of fact, there's a song about it. It goes, California girls, they're undeniable. Daisy Duke's bikinis on top. And something about sun-kissed skin.
1: Yep.
2: And they're being so hot, they'll melt your popsicle.
0: That's true. That's a song. Do you have anything else to tell us?
1: Katy Perry sang it.
0: Turd?
2: I don't know. I could go all night, but I guess that's it.
1: All right.
2: So.
0: All right. Well, wasn't trying to kick you off, but more Free Talk Live, more calls for the next group of people that want to call. 603-283-6160 is the phone number to get in on the conversation. And as I always say, whenever we get off the phone with Turd, clearly you can call in about whatever you want.
1: You clearly can. Hell yeah.
0: So we were reading about the evidence that Trump brought to say that the election was stolen. So
1: allegedly.
0: I wonder if anybody else has any opinions on this. They can call 603-283-6160. But so Trump has apparently said he won't sign any other bills until the, I think it's the Senate, approves the Save America Act. To all Americans, I ask you to pick up your phone tomorrow, call your representatives in the House and Senate. Maybe this was before the House passed it. And demand that they pass the Save America Act without delay, Trump said Thursday. The legislation has been championed by Utah Senator Mike Lee, who said in a statement to the Deseret News that it's been amazing to see Trump embrace the legislation he introduced. Lee said many Americans are shocked to discover it's not already national policy. But what is it? Has it really explained? Just the United States citizen. Okay.
1: My question is, what proof of citizenship is the Save America Act going to demand? I mean, I know when I voted in Utah and New Hampshire, I've had to show ID. Are there states that don't require people to show ID to vote?
0: Well, in New Hampshire, I think that only became a law since the last election, because okay. Eve and I are always voting without ID.
1: Interesting. I didn't know that.
0: Yep.
1: How do they know that you are...
0: You sign something like, okay. That like you would be using court answer if you're lying.
1: Okay.
0: What it's called.
1: Okay.
0: So the United States... Wait, so he said, yeah, people are usually shocked to discover it's not already national policy. The United States should not have a less secure voting system than Bulgaria or Bangladesh, Mike Lee said. That's kind of random. Like, why those random...
1: Maybe because they have real secure elections. I don't know.
0: I don't know if that's the point. I think he's. I don't know. Either way, apparently, yeah, maybe those ones already require it, and those are like famously required or something like that. I don't know. According to documents released by the Department of Homeland Security, national security investigations related to non-citizen voting and registration, more than 250,000 non-citizens are illegally registered to vote in just the four states for which public data files have been reviewed. The four states include California, Pennsylvania, that's where we just talked about those two states,
1: mm-hmm.
0: New Jersey, and Nevada. DHS has said that it has been notified of the serious threat to national security. Okay, like that's kind of an interesting point because it's like, if China wanted to influence elections or another country, whichever, wouldn't it be the most direct way to actually send people to come be here illegally and vote, even if they like, leave after? But, yeah.
1: It's interesting to me that we're having this discussion so close again to the midterms, and I think Trump's trying to, you know, secure his power, secure his authority, and make sure that, you know, he keeps winning. So he's got to bring up election integrity.
0: So the DHS has said that 10 states have processed their full voter lists, and they have identified more than 400,000 deceased registrants.
1: Interesting.
0: And more than 28,000 non-citizens. Each of the proactive states is led by Republicans, the report showed, and the DHS noted the unambiguous contrast between state leadership and non-citizens on voter rolls. Also included in the release of the declassified documents was information related to a debunked Michigan voter fraud investigation. Well, you know, the thing it said about it being worse in Democrat-run states. Well, Sarah, you can retire from your job of going out there and trying to get the college students to vote Democrat because they already have 400,000 deceased people registered to vote Democrat for you, so...
1: There you go, Sarah. The deceased will be voting Democrat.
0: They're taking Sarah out of a job.
1: Yep.
0: So also included in the release of the declassified documents was information related to a debunked Michigan voter fraud investigation. Trump said in his remarks that the documents are evidence of alleged fraud by a large-scale voter registration operation during the 2020 election cycle. Did he lose Michigan, maybe? I don't remember, honestly.
1: I don't either.
0: The allegations were investigated both at the state level and by the FBI, with officials saying no illegal ballots were sent via mail or cast. It's honestly hard to believe that none, not one. Trump argued that under the Biden administration, no one involved in the case was prosecuted. The Michigan Advance pointed out the case was closed after Trump took office for his second term. with the Detroit Bureau of the FBI saying no further investigation was needed, as all leads had been exhausted. Still, Trump pointed to broader election security and the importance of election integrity as the countdown to the November election or November midterm election is on. He said that every American, whether you're a Republican, Democrat, independent, or otherwise, should be able to agree that we deserve the most secure, honest, and fair election system anywhere in the world. Documents released Thursday show intelligence agencies believe systems designed to tabulate votes, transmit vote amounts, or display election results probably are vulnerable to localized exploitation, but noted that it would be difficult to manipulate at scale. Trump has long believed that there was widespread corruption in the 2020 election that rigged or stole the race from him. Since the pandemic was still happening that November, Americans voted in historic numbers through mail-in ballots. When results showed Biden won, Trump and some allies claimed that there were issues with mail-in ballots, voting machines, and foreign interference. I mean, honestly, to be fair, I think that Trump was already saying that before the elections.
1: Yeah, he was.
0: But in the years since, state audits and recounts confirmed Biden won. Trump said Thursday he wasn't trying to weaken Americans' trust in elections, but said they would be confronting vulnerabilities to the systems. One thing that is kind of being finally like coming up in my head about this is it's a little concerning that Trump could be, you know, kind of like trying to look for a way to give the feds more power over the states in any way. You know what I mean? Like, and in this case, it would be like, well, you know, we can't trust them to recount. We can't trust them to do it all right at all. We need to, it just to be run by the feds in general.
1: We need to make sure the states let the feds handle it.
0: Exactly. Like that.
1: We got to make sure ICE handles the elections.
0: Where this is going. Yeah. Trump said Thursday he wasn't trying to weaken. Oh, sorry. The 2020 report stated that hackers have repeatedly demonstrated that some voting machines are easy to compromise. Additionally, the administration highlighted, and you know, Penguin always has this, the easiest way to just stop this from happening is just use open source voting machines. Yeah. And it would be over.
1: Yep, and then we can look at the code.
0: Yep. Additionally, the administration highlighted how China accessed voter roll information in 2022 in several states, including Colorado, Connecticut, Florida, Michigan, Oklahoma, and Rhode Island. In a letterhead dated July 13th, the Trump administration announced declassified intelligence reveals that voter registration rolls from at least 18 states were compromised by China. Additionally, more than 200 million voter records were also compromised without state-specific affiliations. The letter said Trump is alerting congressional and state government leaders to the vulnerabilities. Unfortunately, this is not a new phenomenon. Unclassified reports from the last decade reveal that statewide voter registration databases are attractive targets for foreign adversaries, the Department of Homeland Security said in its report. DHS outlined that it's important to tighten up security because foreign actors could have access to Americans' names, date of birth, addresses, and sensitive information like driver's license numbers and full or partial social security numbers. I don't understand how requiring more ID changes this.
1: I don't either.
0: A bad actor could use that information, alter or delete it ahead of an election. DHS Secretary Mark Wayne Mullen said on Friday that that would be requiring states to scrub their voter databases in the future. Voter registration... Wait, so DHS Secretary... Wow, they're going to require states to scrub their voter databases.
1: Oh, wow.
0: Voter registration databases are the foundation of our voting system. State and local officials must prioritize system security and implement safeguards to prevent the exploitation of data that may have already been exposed. Oh, so you're doing something too late? Sounds like the government. 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
5: From Feature Story News in London, I'm Simon Gaitan. The US military says it has carried out strikes on Iran for the 11th consecutive night, despite diplomatic efforts in Pakistan continuing in the wake of the collapsed ceasefire. U.S. Defense Secretary Pete Hegseth has told the Senate Appropriations Committee that the war in Iran has cost an estimated $37.5 billion so far and has asked Congress to approve $67 billion in additional military funding for operations in the region. Senate Democrats have accused the White House of poor planning, with Senator Patty Murray warning the conflict is spiraling out of control. Kate Fisher reports from Washington.
6: There are criticisms that this could be turning into what's called a forever war, which is something that both Secretary Hegseth and President Trump insisted it would not be. Pete Hegseth said himself that this money is needed to make up for critical shortfalls and to ensure that the military can have a strategic victory, which I think shows you that still the goal here is military victory, despite the fact that throughout this, Donald Trump has flip-flopped between that and trying to find a diplomatic way to end things.
5: Indian opposition leader Rahul Gandhi has been released after police detained him during a sit-in protest outside Prime Minister Narendra Modi's residence in New Delhi on Tuesday, in solidarity with growing demonstrations over the education system. The release comes a day after more than 10,000 protesters marched on Parliament. Neha Punya reports more from New Delhi.
7: We saw unprecedented scenes in the national capital of New Delhi. Tens of thousands of people showed up. They broke through barricades. They marched to Parliament's gates before they were pushed back. And since then, because of what is being called a brutal police crackdown, police teams using tear gas shells and sticks to push protesters back, there's been anger growing on the ground. So in the last 2 days, we've seen how protesters have stayed put at the protest site of Jantar Mantar in the heart of New Delhi.
5: Ukraine's President Volodymyr Zelensky has announced the firing of the country's commander-in-chief. The move follows protests sparked by the decision to sack the popular defense minister. Meanwhile, in Brussels, EU ambassadors are working to reach consensus on a 21st Russian sanctions package. William Denslow reports from the Belgian capital.
8: Despite the shake-up, Ukraine's president has sought to show a united front, stating that victory over Russia is a shared goal. But the decision to sack Army Chief Oleksandr Syrsky is seen as a climb down, following protests triggered by the sacking of former Defence Chief Mikhailo Fedorov. Fedorov is in his mid-30s and seen as a moderniser, credited for some of Ukraine's recent success on the battlefield. European leaders are also seeking to help Ukraine in its war with Russia through economic pressure on Moscow. But Greece is currently blocking the latest sanctions package, amid fears over the financial impact of blocking the shipment of Russian liquefied natural gas.
5: From bureaus worldwide, this is FSN.
9: With FSN Spotlight, I'm Simon Marks. Today and tomorrow, can the transatlantic relationship be salvaged, or has the damage become permanent? That's a real debate now among foreign policy analysts after President Donald Trump raised foundational questions about whether the US will remain committed to the NATO alliance. Today, an optimist, Dr. Alexandra de Hoop Scheffer, president of the German Marshall Fund and former advisor to NATO's Supreme Allied Commander.
10: The burden-sharing debate has been going on and on since the creation of NATO. The United States today is neither willing nor able to provide the same level of leadership and capabilities, while Europeans are at the same time reevaluating the strategic cost of their over-reliance on the United States. What I'm seeing is many taboos have fallen. Europeans are seriously stepping up on their defense. The strategic debates across all European countries have fundamentally changed. And so allies are finally engaging in the hard conversations they have long avoided, instead of hiding behind the comforting rhetoric of shared values.
9: She spoke to Foreign Policy magazine. Tomorrow, we'll hear from a pessimist who thinks that the damage to the NATO alliance is irreversible. With FSN Spotlight, I'm Simon Marks.
5: To recap the top stories. The US military says it's carried out strikes on Iran for the 11th consecutive night, despite diplomatic efforts in Pakistan continuing in the wake of the collapsed ceasefire. Indian opposition leader Rahul Gandhi's been released after police detained him during a sit-in protest outside Prime Minister Narendra Modi's residence in New Delhi on Tuesday. And Ukrainian President Zelensky has sacked the country's chief of the army following

0: agreed the Virginia native and father of one does not have the widespread appeal required to secure a distribution deal with wide release, while also saying they had no reason to believe Kiernan would ever be capable of delivering the type of powerhouse performance that generates buzz at Sundance, Cannes, or Comic-Con.
1: This is the Onion News Network.
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0: 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That means that you can call 603-283-6160. That's 603-283-6160 to get in on the conversation with us and bring up whatever's on your mind. 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
1: And Riley O'Bill.
0: And again, that number is 603-283-6160. And we have multiple other things to move on to talking about. I feel like, honestly, didn't learn much about. We were like, huh, I'd like to know what Trump is saying. Proves that the election was stolen from him in 2020. And it was a lot of like, oh, and the CIA's report said that China was online saying another person should win, or, you know.
1: So it didn't sound like, it sounded kind of like a nothing burger to me. I don't know if you'd agree with me on that, would you? Yeah, yep. Kind of a nothing burger. So, I don't know. It's, Trump, you wasted your time.
0: I'm not sure if this is exactly in the same vein when it says a dirty trick on the ballot, but this article from the Wall Street Journal says a Massachusetts ballot dirty trick. Democrats commit a drafting error, but that's in quotes, like error, maybe implying that it's on purpose, that kills a tax cut initiative. That's bad.
1: Yeah, definitely.
0: When you can't win on merits, try a technicality. That's how the eyebrow-raising tale in Massachusetts, where a state court in June struck down a tax cut ballot measure on grounds it provided an inaccurate summary. The catch? The summary was written by a Democrat, and it may not have been an accident. The ballot measure from Boston-based Mass Opportunity Alliance, a coalition of pro-growth business groups, proposed to lower the state's 5% income tax rate to 4% by 2029. The state's 4% surtax on income over $1 million was unaffected. The new rate would have applied to income such as wages, as well as long-term capital gains that are taxed like income in Massachusetts. Simple enough. So a 1% decrease, but whatever. The question easily collected more than 75,000 signatures to get on the ballot. Wow, 75,000. And a 2026 Boston Globe Suffolk University poll showed some 66% of voters supported the income tax cut. That's surprising with all the Republican-leaning people or, you know, conservative-leaning people leaving the state of Massachusetts.
1: It is kind of surprising because, you know, Democrats are not known for wanting to cut taxes.
0: Yep, apparently even some Democrats are tired of it and want some more of their money back.
1: Yeah.
0: Maybe it's the high grocery store prices and things like that. Like, the cost of living is getting so ridiculous, it seems insane to be giving the government your money, and it feels like for what?
1: Well, most people think like, oh, well, you know, the police are going to be taken care of, hopefully. But, you know, at the end of the day, the government just steals your money and does nothing with it.
0: Yep. Except for things for themselves.
1: Yeah.
0: Just a bunch of parasites feeding off your money and energy and...
1: So maybe you should start sending your money to valuable causes, like your favorite church down the street or your favorite coffee chain.
0: The problem with that, Riley, is why would I sit there and try to fund some church when my money is actually already being taken from me from the state? It's like, you need to live as well. And that's the problem. It's like, if the state wasn't highly taxing people, or in my opinion, you know, taxing people at all, then people could make

0: those decisions a lot more easily. But right now, people are not being able to make simple ends meet.
1: I agree with you, and that's the problem. Is we're not able to make ends meet because the governments are taxing us to death.
0: Yep.
1: Literally.
0: Under the state's procedures, a group of voters called petitioners drafts the text of a proposed ballot measure and submits it to the state attorney general. The AG then writes a summary used to gather signatures. Oh, something similar to this happens in New Hampshire where it's the law commission or something like that. They write up the state rep's bills.
1: Okay.
0: And it's not exactly like it sounds kind of like, hey, that's weird or creepy, but in reality, it's just like, okay, so here's the idea of the bill you want to put forward, but we have to put it in the correct, like, legal context. And I don't see any problem with that as long as they're not, like, writing bills incorrectly, because you can always, like, appeal that, I'm pretty sure.
1: Yeah. Hopefully.
0: The AG then writes a summary used to gather signatures and, if successful, appear on the ballot. The summary is supposed to be fair and neutral regarding the measure's substance. That should be straightforward, but when the proponents of the ballot measure submitted their text to Attorney General Andrea Joy Campbell, her office changed the wording in a way that made it convoluted and inaccurate.
1: Well, she's a Campbell. Campbells are liars.
0: What do you mean?
1: So I bring that up as a joke because the McDonald's and the Campbells have always been Scottish clans that have been in fights for centuries, and I just jokingly say the Campbells are liars.
0: Oh, okay. Wonder if she's related.
1: Maybe.
0: Her office changed the wording in a way that made it convoluted and inaccurate. The summary she prepared told voters that the change wouldn't lower the rate on capital gains. That's not accurate. And the court ruled to invalidate the measure. That's kind of messed up. They should just get a chance to restart. The summary's contrary statement is not a minor imprecision, the Massachusetts Supreme Judicial Court wrote. It is significantly misleading and likely to influence voters. All of this might be chalked up to bureaucratic bungling, if not for the suspicious details. After the summary text was finalized, 8 voters aligned with Raise Up Massachusetts, a progressive coalition that supports tax increases, challenged the ballot measure in court. Curiously, none of the measure's opponents publicly objected to the AG's wording before it was finalized. AG Campbell knew that the tax measure enraged the Democrats. Governor Maura Healey called the measure very, very harmful and said that if it were approved, you're going to see 65% of all funding for education go away.
1: Oh, boo-hoo.
0: They don't get to, what's it called? All of a sudden, I'm forgetting the word. Propagandize our kids. That's not the word I'm looking for. Brainwash our kids. Closer to the word I'm looking for.
1: Something like that. Definitely the government schools are rife with brainwashing the kids.
0: Yep. And honestly, 65% of all funding, that's probably wouldn't even touch, you know, the amount of bloat.
1: No.
0: Because it really shouldn't take that much to give people a basic education, which the government really shouldn't be in the business of giving people their education in life in general. Instead, it's like literally forced on you. In a state like Massachusetts, probably very hard to homeschool. So you have to get your head filled with things that the state wants. Like,
1: and the state wants you to pledge allegiance to a flag, you know, being straight rows in the desks, and they give you the worst education possible.
0: Yep, education is completely failing in the United States with all kinds of metrics, like illiteracy rates going up very quickly.
1: Mm-hmm.
0: She just blows my mind. So yeah, she said it's very, very harmful. The governor of Massachusetts said it's very, very harmful. And if approved, you're going to see 65% of all funding for education go away. And the budget for cities and towns would be significantly reduced. Isn't this all over a 1% tax decrease on the, the population's income? It's kind of crazy.
1: It is kind of crazy. I have to wonder if this is just propaganda from the left to make it seem like the taxation being lowered is a bad idea.
0: The Attorney General's office says the summary it drafted accurately describes described what the ballot question would do without describing ancillary effects caused by existing law. But if the wording was problematic, it could have been corrected for the November ballot. That option got no support from the AG. Democrats couldn't be happier with their own error wrought. With what their own error wrought. Massachusetts Senate President Karen Spilka says she is ecstatic. Not so elated are voters who saw their right to direct democracy subverted by a dirty trick. Sounds like it to me. That is crazy. That's
1: Sounds like Massachusetts. Little crazy. Yeah, that's Massachusetts for you. They don't want to let the people lower the taxes or vote to lower the taxes. They'd rather just keep your taxes high and pretend that everything is just fine.
0: I and Lori interviewed a state rep in New Hampshire named Jonah Wheeler, and he told us about how in Massachusetts, when your state rep writes a bill, they hand it over, and apparently in New Hampshire, it is also like a physical folder with your bill in it, and you go and hand it to, like, I think it's the head of your party, and then that person goes and puts it somewhere, and then it, you know, gets voted on and all that stuff. You know, it gets its day in the commission and everything, and every single bill gets that. But he said in Massachusetts, you hand your bill you wrote as a state representative over to, you know, whoever it is, the head of their party, and they can put it in a desk drawer and never bring it back out and not ever let it see the light of day.
1: Really?
0: Yeah.
1: That's insane.
0: It's totally legal. It's not like a, you know, it's not illegal. It's crazy.
1: Why is that legal in Massachusetts? Do you know?
0: It's just the way it's set up. It's
1: okay.
0: I don't know. I just don't know.
1: That's a little weird.
0: So that's all from that story, and it's not surprising. But wow, the gang of like that is some gang activity, right?
1: It is definitely gang
0: activity.
1: The government
0: is a gang.
1: It definitely behaves like one, and maybe we should call it a gang more often, or the mafia.
0: That's how they act. This story from the Washington Post.
1: Another reputable news source.
0: It's so funny. Their subtitle of their own website now says, "The Washington Post, Democracy Dies in Darkness."
1: That's funny.
0: I am interested in the story mostly because I don't have a strong opinion on data centers, and I feel like I could so easily be swayed one way or the other. Like, oh, I see their point here. Oh, wait, but I see the other side's point now. And I don't really have a strong opinion, and I haven't, like, put any effort towards really getting an opinion on this, so let's see what they're reporting about it. This is from the WashingtonPost.com. Data centers have united Americans of both parties in a shared hatred. Feeling ignored by political and economic powers, people are rallying against computer hubs over concerns about their community's future. So that shows pictures of, like, in different places, people have been actually, like, out with, I guess you, like, a protest sign. No data center. Protect something. Oh, protectdecaturtownship.org. No data center traffic. No data centers. We do not comply. I feel like they're stealing some of our language recently. It's like, we do not comply. You better not be the same people who complied during COVID tyranny, saying crap like that. We do not comply with a data center existing. It's a little stupid.
1: It is a little stupid, especially if since you brought up COVID, if they're the ones that say you should comply to the government orders to wear a mask because there's a scamdemic or a plandemic or whatever you want to call it, and they're complaining about data centers, yeah, you're a little hypocritical, and you do comply to some things, but not other things.
0: Right. It's kind of like the no kings. It's like you just want the king that you like.
1: Yeah.
0: So Kyle Schmidt ticked through what makes him irate about the massive Google data center slated for construction about a mile away from his home near Sand Springs, Oklahoma. He didn't like that residents were kept in the dark about what would be built on a pristine tract of mostly forested land. He's worried about the data center's potential impact on the community's water supply and on the dream home that his family moved into last year. What Schmidt said really bothers him is the powerlessness he felt as the project advanced and elected officials, Google representatives, and bigwig data centers backers belittled. He felt as the project advanced and elected officials, Google representatives, and bigwig data center backers belittled or misled people who raised concerns. I hate bullies, said Schmidt, a 43-year-old flooring salesman and project manager who leads a community group opposing the project. Data center developers discovered if we can sneak in here without anyone noticing, we could pretty much take what we want. A rare issue uniting Americans in opposition to data centers, the sprawling computer complexes that are the most visible manifestation of the artificial intelligence boom. In a recent Gallup poll, about 7 of 10 Americans said they would oppose a data center being built near them and may express concerns about the projects operating in secret and gobbling scarce land, water, and electricity. See, I hear things like that, and I'm like, I don't really see what they could possibly be wrong about. Like, I don't want, like, some big project getting especially state money in my state and being able to operate in secret.
1: Yeah.
0: And then, like, taking up huge tracts of land and water and electricity when, you know, it's hard enough for young people to get a house and they're just, like, given this stuff.
1: And, you know, if they're going to be taking a lot of power resources, what's that going to do to power in your neighborhood? Is it going to bring the price up? Is it going to bring the price down? We don't know.
0: Right. But experts and activists say that the intensity and breadth of the data center backlash reveals something bigger. Americans disgust with political and economic systems that feel stacked against them. Data center is often backed by technology giants and advancing at the speed of AI may be tangible symbols for a fed-up public to push back against powerful and unaccountable interests. Data centers are a physical embodiment of all the anxiety that people are feeling around AI and the economy, Utah Governor Spencer Cox said in an interview last month. And Cox, who faced blowback over his support for a data center project, said people feel like this is something they can fight. The groundswell against data centers is blurring typical political and social divisions. Senator Bernie Sanders of Vermont wants to ban data centers and humans first, I guess that's a like organization, led by former Tea Party movement leader Amy Kremer, is organizing national data center protests on Saturday. Hill County, Texas, where Donald Trump won 82% of the vote in 2024, banned data center construction this year. So did residents of Monterey Park, California, a predominantly Asian and Latino working class city east of Los Angeles. It remains unclear whether this opposition will meaningfully slow the expansion of data centers fueling the AI boom or limit the AI chatbots that half of Americans use. One thing that's kind of crazy about, like, taking up giant tracts of land and having, like, these huge deals with states is just, like, I feel like, is AI really going to do much more than it's gotten to at this point? Like, it feels like for at least a year, I haven't heard of anything like, oh, a new AI advancement. Like, oh, they didn't used to be able to do this.
1: I haven't heard any advancements either. Maybe minor tweaks to their algorithms or their models or whatever, but nothing really significant to be like, oh my God, I should get this AI model and use it all the time.
0: Right. I haven't been, it's not that I'm saying what already has been created hasn't been useful to me or anything like that, but it's just like, why do they need more and more and more land and power and all this stuff when it's like, it was progressing rapidly, but then it feels like it just kind of stopped.
1: Yeah.
0: Like, when the pictures first came out and Ian and I were, oh my God, so, like, perplexed and interested, like, how is it possible a computer is coming up with an image? It's so crazy. They were so bad at the beginning. Some of them, I see them sometimes, like, ones Ian and I made that are so funny because they're, like, ridiculously bad. And now they're really good. That did happen rapidly over a few years, but it's not, like, any new thing. It's not like, oh, and we're starting to think that this AI is actually sentient. Just because some freaking Google employee was tricked by that AI called Lambda before it was, like, you know, an everyday experience to talk to an AI model.
1: Yeah.
0: I haven't seen anything like, oh, wow, this one's sentient or anything like that that's been coming up. It feels, seriously, sometimes I feel like it's like a dot-com bubble type thing. You know what I mean?
1: I would agree with you on that. I think it's a huge bubble right now. I don't know what's going to happen with that bubble. It could expand larger for a while then collapse. But that being said, a lot of people are opposing data centers and a lot of people are opposing AI because they don't want to lose their jobs, which is understandable. But that being said, it's also possible that in 10, 20 years, we look back at this whole moment and say that AI seemed like a threat, but somehow humans have figured out how to work with it just like they do with every other technology.
0: And one thing about it is it makes this like, oh, we got to move. We got to act on this fast. Like if New Hampshire doesn't have a data center, then we're going to be behind.
1: Yeah.
0: But what about the fact that it's possible that these things become kind of obsolete, like at least several of them or most of them or something like that, if AI doesn't go in the direction that they think, like advancing and
1: or
0: advancing.
1: Or technology has major improvements and they don't need to have massive data centers to have, you know, racks and racks of servers stored and computer parts and all that sort of stuff.
0: Yeah, yeah. It would be kind of silly for your state to get into some deal with some company, spend a lot of money and waste a bunch of land and tear down a bunch of trees. Especially considering, have you heard that we actually are running out of good mature wood in the United States?
1: I have not heard that, but that wouldn't surprise me.
0: And mature wood is important because it's like a tree that just grew to full size last year is going to make weaker wood than a tree that lived for several years.
1: Yeah.
0: So that's becoming some kind of a big problem, and there's just like no solution for it. And it's not going to be solved.
1: Nope. And, you know, they're going to perhaps import lumber from around the world, and that's going to bring up prices of everything once more.
0: Yep. It's already happening.
1: Oh, yeah.
0: Things are already getting more expensive. People like my age probably just never own homes and own nothing and be happy or whatever.
1: Well, that's what the World Economic Forum supposedly wants, is they want you to own nothing and you'll be happy because that's the way we want the world to be. We want you to be a communist just like us, except they're not communists. They're whatever they call themselves, or I don't know if they call themselves anything specific, but they certainly behave like they own the world and get to decide what you get to put on, what you get to wear, and you got to obey their rules, walk within their small city, their 15-minute city, get a card or digital ID that says you can only be in this region during this time, and if you do, we're going to charge you carbon credits. That's what it seems like the world is coming to.
0: Yeah, and those people, they seem to think you need to be led, and they're the ones that are just so much smarter than you, they know it's good for you. I don't like it at all.
1: I don't either. It's like having another spiritual leader that I don't want.
0: It says, it remains unclear whether this opposition will meaningfully slow the expansion of data centers fueling the AI boom or limit the AI chatbots that half of Americans use, but many elected officials say they know that the tide has turned against data centers, and they're rushing to show that they're listening to residents' concerns. So you're just trying to be fake. Just be fake.
1: Like, yeah, politicians love to get out in front of parades, pretend like they're the ones leading the charge when they're just
0: going
1: behind
0: everything
1: else. Yep.
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5: From Feature Story News in London, I'm Simon Gaitan. The US military says it has carried out strikes on Iran for the 11th consecutive night, despite diplomatic efforts in Pakistan continuing in the wake of the collapsed ceasefire. US Defense Secretary Pete Hegseth has told the Senate Appropriations Committee that the war in Iran has cost an estimated $37.5 billion so far, and has asked Congress to approve $67 billion in additional military funding for operations in the region. Senate Democrats have accused the White House of poor planning, with Senator Patty Murray warning the conflict is spiraling out of control. Kate Fisher reports from Washington.
6: There are criticisms that this could be turning into what's called a forever war, which is something that both Secretary Hegseth and President Trump insisted it would not be. Pete Hegseth said himself that this money is needed to make up for critical shortfalls and to ensure that the military can have a strategic victory, which I think shows you that still the goal here is military victory, despite the fact that throughout this, Donald Trump has flip-flopped between that and trying to find a diplomatic way to end things.
5: Indian opposition leader Rahul Gandhi has been released after police detained him during a sit-in protest outside Prime Minister Narendra Modi's residence in New Delhi on Tuesday, in solidarity with growing demonstrations over the education system. The release comes a day after more than 10,000 protesters marched on Parliament. Neha Punya reports more from New Delhi.
7: We saw unprecedented scenes in the national capital of New Delhi. Tens of thousands of people showed up. They broke through barricades. They marched to Parliament's gates before they were pushed back. And since then, because of what is being called a brutal police crackdown, police teams using tear gas shells and sticks to push protesters back, there's been anger growing on the ground. So in the last 2 days, we've seen how protesters have stayed put at the protest site of Jantar Mantar in the heart of New Delhi.
5: Ukraine's President Volodymyr Zelensky has announced the firing of the country's commander-in-chief. The move follows protests sparked by the decision to sack the popular defense minister. Meanwhile, in Brussels, EU ambassadors are working to reach consensus on a 21st Russian sanctions package. William Denslow reports from the Belgian capital.
8: Despite the shake-up, Ukraine's president has sought to show a united front, stating that victory over Russia is a shared goal. But the decision to sack Army Chief Oleksandr Syrsky is seen as a climb down, following protests triggered by the sacking of former defense chief Mikhailo Fedorov. Fedorov is in his mid-30s and seen as a modernizer, credited for some of Ukraine's recent success on the battlefield. European leaders are also seeking to help Ukraine in its war with Russia through economic pressure on Moscow. But Greece is currently blocking the latest sanctions package, amid fears over the financial impact of blocking the shipment of Russian liquefied natural gas.
5: From Bureaus Worldwide, this is FSN.
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1: And Riley O'Bill.
0: And you can call that number. I just gave out 603-283-6160 to bring up whatever's on your mind. And in the last segment, we were talking about data, AI data centers, and like whether or not people like them or want them to move to their states. But in that,
1: I wonder if these are just AI data centers and not cloud, and not also cloud service data centers, because both can be true. Like, we have a lot of our stuff on the cloud in America. We have Google Drive and things like that, Dropbox, things like that.
0: Which, the cloud is just someone else's computer.
1: It essentially is someone else's computer, and we always forget that. We just want to store our pictures on the clouds. We don't have to store them on our phone or have a backup of them. And we forget that someone else's computer is holding that data, and someone could just slip out that little drive, and away your data goes.
0: Yep. Yeah, you're right. I wonder if some of these are not just AI data centers specifically, but I don't know. It seems like a recent thing where, like, data centers are being built, so maybe they are mostly, like, to make enough room and data for AI specifically, since that's a booming industry.
1: And that's entirely possible. It could be. And, you know, AI is going to get more powerful, perhaps, or more models are going to be built. I don't know what's going to happen. I don't know the future of AI. I'm just a talk show host, and I'm trying to figure that out, too. So if you have any ideas, 603-283-6160 is the phone number. I'm just going to come out on a limb here and say that if AI isn't what people, what the big tech guys want it to be, they're just going to have to sell off the property and the data centers for scrap, essentially.
0: Well, in that conversation, we started talking about how things are just really expensive for everyone else. People who are just struggling to get by. Most people are, you know, living paycheck to paycheck and things like that. Buy now, pay later apps have created a situation where Americans have more personal debt than they ever have. I think it was, if not like one of the top times they've ever had personal debt.
1: That's crazy.
0: Yeah, really not a good idea to use those buy now, pay later sites like Affirm and Klarna.
1: What if you intend to pay it off and you actually pay it off?
0: Well, like, you would be one of the people that do that, but a lot of people don't.
1: Yeah.
0: And some of them have an interest, so like, even if you pay it off, you're paying that interest. And some of them don't, and I'm not sure how they can, like, I don't understand how those models work. Like, it's like, they just pay for the thing for you, and maybe because so many people lose, miss payments that then they get to collect more. Maybe that's what it is in the contract. But as long as you're on time, some of them do not involve interest. But, lots of people forget about them, or just like get into problems because they think they have more money than they really do. So silly.
1: It is.
0: Doesn't even make any sense, because the thing is, like, with Bitcoin, breaking something up into payments makes more sense if you believe that Bitcoin will continue to go up in price, which right now, maybe that's not a great bet, but something that could go up in price, something that's even remotely possible to go up in price, but so dollar cost averaging. But with the dollar, you already know that the value is going to continue to fall, so paying for it now makes more sense than paying for it later.
1: Yeah, and the more the dollar falls in value, the more the prices are going to increase. And if you're spending $60 on a pound of really, really fancy chocolate, that money is going to be better spent in 10 years buying something else, because that 60 pounds, the 1 pound of chocolate for $60 is going to be, you know, $90 or something like that.
0: So, just in general, the conversation about people not having enough money and things being harder. This from the Wall Street Journal: moving back home used to be a sign of failure. Now it shows financial savvy. Nearly half of Americans under 30, pinched by the high cost of housing, are living with a parent. It can be an adjustment for both. Especially if they're moving back. Like, if you just never left, well, there wouldn't be an adjustment, but...
1: Yeah.
0: Samantha Stobo was fresh off a breakup and unable to afford her Manhattan two-bedroom alone. It's probably very expensive.
1: Oh, in Manhattan, you better damn well believe it's expensive.
0: Yeah.
1: Manhattan's... I wouldn't want to live in Manhattan because it's so expensive. So I can understand why she can't afford her apartment on her own.
0: Yeah. So the 29-year-old decided to move in with her mom in Miami until she could get back on her feet. She told herself it would only take a few months. Now 33 years old, Stobo has no plans to move out. I thought it was going to be temporary, Stobo said, but it's been 3 years now and I love it. That's good. Living at home as a 20-something was once viewed as a failure to launch and even a source of embarrassment in a culture that places a premium on independence. That is no longer the case. Living at home is now often viewed as a sign of financial prudence and, for some, a long-term prospect. And even kind of like this me adding this, kind of like, I don't want to say privilege, but kind of to borrow a term that I don't usually use, kind of shows that like, oh, you have the ability, you know?
1: Yeah.
0: Some people's parents wouldn't allow that, or their parents are dead and maybe these people are adopted, things like that, you know? Some people don't have that opportunity, so it is kind of seems nice whenever I hear of someone like being able to live at home with their parents. So, chronically high living costs are helping reshape the milestones of early adulthood in America. The national median home price hovers above $400,000. Rents are at record highs in cities across the U.S., and many recent college graduates are saddled with tens of thousands of dollars in student debt. Even though some of these young adults pay their folks' rent, it tends to be well below the cost of living on their own. Everything is just out of reach, said the 28-year-old Megan Talley, who lives at home with her mom in the Atlanta suburbs. If a young person wants to live alone, you could do it, but you would be dead broke at the end of the month. Last year, 49% of adults under age 30 said they lived with a parent, up 12 percentage points from 2019, according to the Federal Reserve's latest survey of household economics and decision making. Really? There's a Federal Reserve's survey. For some reason, I was thinking it's the Department of Household Economics and Decision Making. I was like, wait, what?
1: That'd be really weird.
0: Nearly a third of those adults were 25 or older. So that's 49% of adults saying that they live with their parents. Some economists put that figure lower and note that the Fed study doesn't distinguish between children living in their parents' home versus parents living in their children's homes. Hmm. Oh, that's a good point. Still, young people say that living at home in 2026 doesn't carry the stigma it once did because of how unaffordable life has become. About 55% of young adults who moved back home said it was out of financial necessity, according to a spring survey by financial services firm Thrivent. So many parents and adult children are living together now that it is beginning to transform aspects of American society, from when members of the younger generation start a family to the way builders think about designing homes. That makes sense. I think it's less about like, oh, my parents live with me, and more about, well, there's no, like, if you're a woman, like, it does really feel like you're stepping in the landmine of who to get pregnant and have the child of.
1: Yeah.
0: And in general, like, if you're living with your parents, you probably aren't, like, married. So it's like, and I'm not saying you have to be married to have a kid. I'm just saying that, like, most people want that stability, and it's smart. So I don't know if it's necessarily like, oh, because we live together, that's why I'm not starting a home. It's like both these things are effect, if that makes sense. Like, both these things are a symptom.
1: I think so, yeah. We're seeing a symptom of failed economic policy, inflation, and this is what happens when government prints trillions of dollars during a pandemic.
0: Yep. And it's funny that that survey did say, like, oh, it went up 12 percentage points since 2019. Yeah, that was before the pandemic, like you said.
1: Yep.
0: Far from hiding it, some now broadcast their lives as stay-at-home daughters or stay-at-home sons on social media. That's pretty funny.
1: That is pretty funny.
0: Stobo says posting about her mother-daughter living situation on TikTok has earned her a friendly comment section filled with others in the same position and makes her some money. No one ever judges me, she said. The conversation tends to be more like, that's awesome, and I bet you're saving money. Casey Wright, 26 years old, moved back home to Oxford, Michigan 3 years ago after being laid off from two consecutive jobs. She redecorated her childhood bedroom to match her adult aesthetic, tearing down her Twilight posters and choir awards, and hanging a floral tapestry and framed landscapes. She and her parents have come to an agreement on living together as adults. She no longer has a curfew, for instance. But before she goes out, Wright's parents require her to tell them where she's going and what time she expects to be back.
1: That makes logical sense, I guess.
0: Wow, the nice wooden doorway in her bedroom, it's showing a picture of it, has all of the markings from when she was getting taller and the different ages.
1: Oh, wow, that's crazy.
0: The Wrights have dinner together every night and go golfing or walking together a few times a month. Casey still hangs out in her parents' room occasionally to talk about movies with her dad or to gossip with her mom. She just doesn't spend time with her parents quite as often as she did when she was a child and is more often in her room playing video games or reading. It's not as much as when I was younger because I feel like there's almost that separation that's needed as an adult, she said. You're not just living in your childhood home as a child. Multi-generational living has long been more of a norm among Hispanic, Asian, and Black households, along with immigrant families. During the pandemic, a broader swath of 20-somethings returned home. Wonder why, like we already mentioned.
1: Yep.
0: It was supposed to be short-term, then came record inflation and double-digit rent increases. By July 2020, 52% of young Americans age 18 to 29 lived with at least one parent, according to a Pew Research Center analysis of census data. It was the first time a majority of young adults in the country had lived with parents since the Great Depression.
1: Wow.
0: 2020. The crap they did to people's economic freedom.
1: I know. The rich just got richer and the poor just got poorer. But, you know, here we are talking about how the world's going to end if we don't change our ways. And it's not going to happen. We're not going to change our ways. We're just going to continue printing trillions of dollars.
0: Yep. The way that the monetary system is set up here, it is set up to continue inflating, and the value of your dollar will continue to go down. That's just how it's set up. It's like there is no stopping it.
1: I know, and the American people want their favorite politicians to come save them. The politicians cannot save you from the inflation unless, you know, the Federal Reserve is abolished. The politicians cannot save you from the inflation of the dollar because they want it to happen. They don't really care. The best thing we can do is, you know, move around people who actually value using alternative currencies like Bitcoin, gold backs, silver, things like that. Use alternatives that hold their value over time and don't hold on to things that don't, like a paper dollar.
0: Yep. Gold-backed dollars would be great.
1: I know, right?
0: So, yeah, we read how during the pandemic, a broader swath of 20-somethings moved home. Is that where I last left off? Sorry. Since the Great Depression. That share has likely dropped since then, July 2020. But for some people, the arrangements have stuck. Living with parents, a dominant living arrangement in America for people this age group, said Lawrence Steinberg, a Temple University psychology professor who recently wrote the book You and Your Adult Child. It's a weird name.
1: Mm-hmm.
0: There's a picture of Casey returning home from to her parents' home in Oxford, Michigan, after being laid off from two consecutive jobs.
1: Wow.
0: And then there's Casey with her mother, Michelle Wright, has done a lot of grocery shopping for the household and helps cook. States such as California and New York have loosened regulations around building accessory dwelling units in recent years. One nicknamed granny flats, ADUs, are now used to house budget-squeezed adult children. I don't know what that means. Accessory building dwelling units, ADUs, like additional dwelling unit, maybe?
1: Yeah, yep, that would make sense.
0: Villa Homes, a California home builder, is used to this kind of customer. The firm is seeing more families add attached ADUs for their grown children or other relatives to live in for a few years and save money for a starter home. Carmen Johnson, 33, has loved living with her parents in the Detroit metro area since the start of COVID. She doesn't pay rent, splits grocery bills with her family, and invests those savings in her music career and toward a future home. It beats barely making ends meet in her old Los Angeles apartment. COVID flipped the script, Johnson said. It's a blessing in disguise. Well, you know, the COVID part's not, but maybe just the fact you moved in with your parents, like, could have done that whenever, and would have probably been, like, you know, good. She isn't ashamed of living at home and doesn't judge other people for it either, but she wouldn't necessarily reveal it to a first date unless asked directly. Bringing home a date also requires a bit of mental calculus. It's like, okay, my dad is going to be in the living room watching TV, Johnson said. Sometimes that kind of strategizing goes both ways. Jessica Susio, a 52-year-old widow in Michigan, has tried to get back into the dating scene in recent years, but with her two sons living at home, both in their mid-20s, bringing back a new boyfriend is uncomfortable for all involved. I mean, just don't do that. I mean, like, just go on dates and, I don't know.
1: Rent a hotel room.
0: Yeah, things like that. Susio is happy to have her sons at home, and they help with household expenses by paying her some rent. When they were younger, I was daydreaming about the days I would be an empty nester, she said. Aw, Mina. But I've grown to really appreciate them sticking around. You know, maybe all parents do that, but it sounds kind of mean.
1: Yeah.
0: Couldn't wait for these kids to get out of here. Kevin Grolig, a 59-year-old real estate agent in the D.C. metro area, started noticing that his clients were delaying downsizing their homes because their adult children were still living there. So he came up with a 4-step plan to get grown children out of the house. The most important, agree on a move-out timeline before the child even steps back in the door. Casey Wright in Michigan doesn't pay rent, but her father, Craig, said she has been a big help around the house. She does much of the grocery shopping, helps with the cooking, and has learned to use the riding lawnmower, manicuring the yard when Craig is busy. About 5 times a day, she says, her mom knocks on her door, often to ask for help with technology. If I had the ability to, I would move out tomorrow, Wright said. Nothing against her parents. I would just love to have the freedom to do what they were doing at my age. And yeah, that's kind of the sad part about this.
1: Yeah, it is.
0: So here's a picture of Casey's father, Craig, said he has friends whose adult children also live at home. She seems like her parents were like had her older, too, because she's like my age and my parents definitely don't look this old. These people look like my grandparents.
1: Really?
0: Yeah. Huh. My parents have me at 26, which isn't like super young or super old, but it seems like a lot of people have like way older parents. So she says again, if she had the ability, she'd move out tomorrow. Wright's father wishes the same for his daughter. He and his wife expected to have an empty nest by now, but he realizes that the housing market is different today than when he was in his 30s in the 1980s. And yeah, see, her parents had her in their 40s, because if she is my age, if she's really 30,
1: mm-hmm.
0: my parents were, the oldest they got was 10 years old in the 80s, so they're 20 years older than my parents.
1: Wow. It's crazy.
0: So they had her in like their late 40s? That's crazy. I mean, like, good for them, just thinking out loud, kind of. So definitely things were much different when they were younger, so it's really nice that they're understanding of that.
1: Yeah, and definitely the dollar has lost a lot of value since then, too. And the thing to remember is that you and I and Bonnie live in a different time where the dollar we have now isn't going to buy what it did in 1986 when I was born or 1996 when you were born. So we have to take that into account, and this is why we're having a lot of problems with people moving back home, people losing their jobs, all sorts of things.
0: Yep, it's the way that the system is set up. It's not failing in any way. It's not some president's fault. And I'm not saying, oh, don't blame the president. I'm just saying, like, everybody likes to be like, oh, if we just get another president, we can fix this. No, it is the way the system is set up.
1: The system is set up, designed to make the rich richer and the poor poorer.
0: Which is one reason you should be trying to exit and get your money into things like gold and other precious metals and cryptocurrency.
1: Or eggs. I mean, you could buy eggs. They're useful.
0: Ammo, things like that.
1: Yep.
0: So he estimates his salary back in the 1980s when he bought a 3-bedroom home for in the late 1930s, in the 80s, and he bought, a 3-bedroom home for $70,000.
1: Wow, $70,000, a 3-bedroom home?
0: Yes.
1: That's insane.
0: Less than a fifth of today's median home median home price. He estimated his salary back then was about $35,000 a year. It's crazy.
1: I know.
0: Some of Craig's friends also have adult children living at home. It's kind of normal, he said. It's not good. Not a good sign for the economy. Even though it's like kind of seems nice. Like, it's like, oh, it's nice that those parents are allowing that. It's nice that the family is, like, you know, living, that they're close together and stuff like that. Probably having, like, dinner and getting to see each other more than the average adult gets to see their parents. It's not a good sign for the economy.
1: It's not. And it's a really, I don't know what's going to happen from here. You know, if it ends up being like the Weimar Republic or anything else, but the worst that could happen is our dollar becomes hyperinflated and becomes absolutely worthless. The best thing that happens is, you know, the Federal Reserve reverses policy and decides to try deflation, but we all know that's not going to happen.
0: Is that something that is actually like on the table? Do they ever discuss that?
1: I don't think so. I mean, maybe they could, but I doubt they're going to do anything like deflate the dollar, because that sounds like a terrible thing to do, even though it bring prices down.
0: Why does it seem like a terrible thing to do?
1: Because if a price of a good goes down, they believe that people will wait and wait and wait until the price gets to the lowest point they can get it and buy it instead of just buying it now.
0: Hmm. I don't know. It seems like if it's between like Weimar Republic and that, like doesn't, that's like a no-brainer. But
1: I agree with you. I think it's a no-brainer.
0: It does seem either way like it's going to be painful at some point or another, and you need to be preparing yourself, making sure you like gain skills and
1: learn how to make bread, things like that.
0: Gold backs are an excellent investment for your money because those are things that can be traded for. Gold, it is gold, but it could be traded easily for items instead of, you know, not having to, like, cut up tiny pieces of gold.
1: Yeah.
0: Just gold in general, silver dimes or whatever they're called.
1: Silver bits are great.
0: Yep.
1: LocalSilverMint.com is not a sponsor, but they do great silver bits.
0: Yeah. And, like, another thing that is, like, kind of a... Kind of seemed like it was reading like a wholesome article, even though I'm like realized kind of at the end, like, yeah, I probably should point out that this is a bad sign. But one thing about it is wanting, you know, want to be around people that are like minded. And that's why I live in New Hampshire. You can go to the Free State Project. You can Google that to learn more about why people are conglomerating together in the Free State Project who care about freedom and have a similar way of thinking as us. And that's why I'm here, to be a part of the Free State Project. The movement in general, not necessarily the ink. And I think that that's an important thing to be preparing for, because this thing is inevitable. Like you said, they're probably not going to just like, oh, let's completely change our monetary theory.
1: Yep.
0: The Federal Reserve.
1: Modern monetary theory is all about inflating the currency until it's worthless. So they don't think it's going to be worthless. They just think it's going to spread money everywhere.
0: Yeah, forever and ever and ever.
1: Yep.
0: Chasing some kind of dragon.
1: I know.
0: Yeah, so it just seems like things are not looking up for young people, but the best thing you can do is try to prepare yourself and get yourself in a position where things won't be as bad. Sounds so negative, but when you're with a bunch of other people who are all doing the same thing, you have a whole community of people that are doing the same thing, it'll be less bad for us than it is for the people who aren't prepared at all.
1: Yeah.
0: And that's why I brought up the Free State Project. That's kind of my plan. Be around people who are doing things like learning skills and like farming and things like that, and also who understand not to put all your eggs in one basket, as in the United States dollar. More Free Talk Live tomorrow, and more Free Talk Live at freetalklive.com. 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Peace.

0: Join liberty-minded voluntarists, anarchists, and libertarians from June 13th through the 16th for the 8th annual ForkFest at Rogers Campground in the beautiful White Mountains of New Hampshire. ForkFest is a fork of the Porcupine Freedom Festival, which has sold out in recent years. ForkFest happens the weekend before the Porcupine Freedom Festival. ForkFest is decentralized, which means that there is no ticket cost and no one is in charge. 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

0: way to end things.
1: Indian opposition leader Rahul Gandhi has been released after police detained him during a sit-in protest outside Prime Minister Narendra Modi's residence in New Delhi on Tuesday, in solidarity with growing demonstrations over the education system. The release comes a day after more than 10,000 protesters marched on Parliament. Neha Punya reports more from New Delhi.
2: We saw unprecedented scenes in the national capital of New Delhi. Tens of thousands of people showed up. They broke through barricades. They marched to Parliament's gates before they were pushed back. And since then, because of what is being called a brutal police crackdown, police teams using tear gas shells and sticks to push protesters back, there's been anger growing on the ground. So in the last 2 days, we've seen how protesters have stayed put at the protest site of Jantar Mantar in the heart of New Delhi.
1: Ukraine's President Volodymyr Zelensky has announced the firing of the country's commander-in-chief. The move follows protests sparked by the decision to sack the popular defense minister. Meanwhile, in Brussels, EU ambassadors are working to reach consensus on a 21st Russian sanctions package. William Denslow reports from the Belgian capital.
3: Despite the shake-up, Ukraine's president has sought to show a united front, stating that victory over Russia is a shared goal. But the decision to sack Army Chief Oleksandr Syrsky is seen as a climb down, following protests triggered by the sacking of former defense chief Mykhailo Fedorov. Fedorov is in his mid-30s and seen as a moderniser, credited for some of Ukraine's recent success on the battlefield. European leaders are also seeking to help Ukraine in its war with Russia through economic pressure on Moscow. But Greece is currently blocking the latest sanctions package, amid fears over the financial impact of blocking the shipment of Russian liquefied natural gas.
1: From Bureaus Worldwide, this is FSN.
4: With FSN Spotlight, I'm Simon Marks. Today and tomorrow, can the transatlantic relationship be salvaged, or has the damage become permanent? That's a real debate now among foreign policy analysts after President Donald Trump raised foundational questions about whether the US will remain committed to the NATO alliance. Today, an optimist, Dr. Alexandra de Hoop Scheffer, president of the German Marshall Fund and former advisor to NATO's Supreme Allied Commander.
5: The burden-sharing debate has been going on and on since the creation of NATO. The United States today is neither willing nor able to provide the same level of leadership and capabilities, while Europeans are at the same time reevaluating the strategic cost of their over-reliance on the United States. What I'm seeing is many taboos have fallen. Europeans are seriously stepping up on their defense. The strategic debates across all European countries have fundamentally changed. And so allies are finally engaging in the hard conversations they have long avoided, instead of hiding behind the comforting rhetoric of shared values.
4: She spoke to Foreign Policy magazine. Tomorrow, we'll hear from a pessimist who thinks that the damage to the NATO alliance is irreversible. With FSN Spotlight, I'm Simon Marks.
1: To recap the top stories. The US military says it's carried out strikes on Iran for the 11th consecutive night, despite diplomatic efforts in Pakistan continuing in the wake of the collapsed ceasefire. Indian opposition leader Rahul Gandhi's been released after police detained him during a sit-in protest outside Prime Minister Narendra Modi's residence in New Delhi on Tuesday. And Ukrainian President Zelensky has sacked the country's commander-in-chief of the army following protests over the earlier removal of the defense minister. That's the latest feature story news. Simon Gaitan reporting.
6: 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This week, Amazon unveiled the Kindle Flare, the latest model of their popular e-reader. The improved device has the ability to loudly and repeatedly announce the title of the book you're reading so everyone knows how smart you are.
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6: The hot new e-reader includes a massive catalog of titles, a sleek, easy-to-use interface, and a loud, clear voice that barks the name and author of your book on a loop. Amazon says the repetitive shouting is a small feature.

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1: Lori,
2: and Richie Rich.
0: And we have lots of stuff to talk about, lots more stuff to talk about than yesterday. Like yesterday, Riley and I were like, oh, there's like nothing interesting to talk about. I don't know why it was like nothing. Then I go on Drudge and I was like actually finding good stuff just right there on Drudge.
2: Well, today. Luckily I'm here today.
0: Yeah.
2: With a plethora of absurd stories at your disposal.
0: Yes, including Fort Wayne Man, which where is Fort Wayne? I don't know where that is. But
1: Indiana, I think.
0: Oh, okay. Fort Wayne Man.
2: Is
0: that
2: the only Fort Wayne?
0: There's a Fort Wayne, Wright, Alaska. That's where I was born.
2: Okay.
0: And it's spelled the same way, except with Wright at the end.
1: I feel like they just say Fort Wayne. It's got to be the one that, like,
0: oh, wait, it's spelled
1: would come
0: different.
1: To most people's minds. Which
2: like
1: would be
2: Springfield?
1: Indiana. Yeah, there's like a million of them.
0: Oh, yeah, it's not, they're not, they wouldn't shorten Fort Wayne, right? I'm just saying that, yeah, that's
1: see,
0: the first
1: Google
0: thing I think
1: Fort
0: of.
1: Wayne, it says city in Indiana.
2: Okay.
1: So.
0: Oh, okay. That's weird to call it a city, unless that, well, there's like a Fort Collins, Colorado that actually isn't a fort. It's a place. I mean, I always thought that was so weird.
2: Did it used to be a fort?
0: Probably. That's okay. Probably what it is.
2: I'm pretty sure all of those fort places were named after forts at one time.
0: Yeah, like maybe Fort Wayne was like the Civil War one since it's in Indiana. I don't know. But or maybe it actually is a fort. It doesn't matter.
2: I don't think it's still a fort.
0: Oh, okay. Well, especially because of this town.
2: Maybe they have a military
0: a
2: installation of some kind, but I'm pretty sure like the fort.
0: Yeah, like Fort Devens. Or do they say fort anymore at Devens?
1: They just call it Devens now.
0: Oh, okay.
1: It used to be Fort Devens, though.
0: Well, anyway. There's this place called Fort Wayne, probably Indiana, and we'll probably find that out after reading this, but this from WDRB.com, Fort Wayne man accused of cutting off his genitals and using them to commit arson, which, how does that even work?
1: Yeah,
2: we're going to find out if you keep reading.
0: He found out.
2: He did it, which is bizarre in and of itself.
0: Kind of like I'm imagining something like a Roman candle situation.
2: Go on.
0: Like, never mind.
2: Okay.
0: Well,
2: are
0: you,
2: you
0: know,
2: about
0: just like
2: fireworks?
0: A little tube and fireworks shoot
2: okay.
0: out. That, can't imagine any other way it shoots out.
1: I'm confused how he didn't, like, pass out before completing the arson.
0: That's a good
2: yeah.
0: point.
2: So, a couple
0: of
2: things.
0: Blood.
2: Roman candles do go the other way, and my stepbrother can attest to this.
0: What does that mean, go the other way? They went towards him?
2: He held it out, and it backfired.
0: Oh, no!
2: Because it was defective, and he, like, burned his jacket and his arm in, like, one fell swoop.
0: That's horrible.
2: Because he wanted to play with fireworks.
0: Yeah, I've never
2: wrong.
0: Wanted to play with those ever.
2: Okay, so just be right. Be careful with flammable things, you know, well, and...
1: Even sparklers, I'm like, man, those things burn hot.
0: Maybe he was blaming gay, and that's how he was able to commit arson with this joke. But we do have a caller on the line, so let's go see who's on the line.
2: We can tease this a little bit longer.
0: Unscreened
3: hey,
0: caller. Hey, you're on Free Talk Live. What's your name?
3: I want to talk about, you guys were talking about if the election was stolen in 2020.
0: Do you believe it was?
3: And, of course. They released all the documents. It's what happened. It's all you have to do. And I have not gone to WhiteHouse.com. But they said if you go, there's a treasure trove of documents. And they step by... It shows a lot of proof of a lot of corruption, and apparently Pompeo, the Secretary of State for the last year or two of the first Trump administration, knew everything. He was the head of the CIA, and
2: so hold on one second. You believe the election was stolen because they released the documents, but you haven't gone to read the documents to verify the claim. Is that correct?
3: Nor have you.
2: Okay. I'm not making any claims, though. So, have you ever served on a jury?
3: Hell no.
2: Okay.
0: What?
2: Good. Because he believes the claim without actually looking at the evidence.
0: Okay, yeah, good.
3: No, I honestly, yes.
0: Oh, nothing. We didn't say anything.
3: I knew it was stolen from the get-go. Because the Democrats have these drop boxes in California. They were supposed to, they said they were going to put the deer, what do they call it, trail cameras, because the people dropping bundles.

0: of ballots that are printed.
1: So once again, you've heard a claim, but have you seen these deer cam videos?
2: Do they have videos out like that? I hadn't thought about.
0: No, I haven't. I thought they were going to get them all set up. Wait.
1: Okay. So you've heard two claims of election interference and have seen zero evidence to verify those claims.
0: Okay, wait a minute.
2: He said he has a question.
0: Can we have a conversation tomorrow? We'll both go on the WhiteHouse.com website. And do you have an assistant on staff by any chance that could go through these documents? I'm not a secretary person. I am a computer person. But definitely.
1: But you're the one making the claim.
2: Well, we're not live tomorrow, but.
1: Right. If I were making a claim, you might be able to say like, but you're claiming this. I'm not making a claim. I'm just questioning yours.
2: I would be interested for you to call back after going on the website, honestly, because I would like to know what you learn and what things you could point to.
1: Because Bonnie also doesn't want to do the research.
2: I don't. Oh, man, this noise. Yeah, that noise is bad.
3: Radio crime.
0: Well, can I ask you one last question?
2: Yeah, sure.
0: Did you see the footage in Atlanta where they said the pipe was burst and then they kicked all of the ballot counters out of the building and then they proceeded to pull the suitcases out from under the table?
2: No. Does the video show the suitcases?
0: Yes.
2: Wow.
0: They show them pulling. If you're unaware of that incident or the fraud in Nevada or in Michigan, then that's common knowledge. So it was definitely stolen, and I'll get off the air. Have a nice day. Bye-bye.
1: If it wasn't common knowledge, the president wouldn't have to do a press conference.
0: Dude, look it up. Take some time.
2: No, it probably is something that they have video of. And the thing is, it's common knowledge probably for people who like watch Fox News all day and like are really invested in it. It's like,
1: sure.
2: It probably is something that if you really like care about that. The thing is, like, I have, since I was a little kid, always just like assumed these things are not like that.
1: Fair.
2: How could somebody not cheat?
1: Yeah.
2: I said this to Riley yesterday. I was like, once you get to that level and you're like, if there's this thing is real at all, if it's not literally like a complete, absolute, like just theater, it'd be insane for you not to cheat. Like,
1: yeah, if you're not cheating, you're not trying.
2: Yeah. Like,
1: win if you can, lose if you must, always cheat.
2: Gotta assume the other person's gonna cheat.
1: And that's the thing. That's what I'm on record somewhere as saying, like, both parties cheated.
2: Mm-hmm.
1: Biden cheated better.
2: Right, right. That's probably all that it
1: and,
2: is.
1: And here's the thing with, like, the Trump side of things.
2: Mm-hmm.
1: Trump, leading up to the election, predicted the way that the Biden campaign was going to cheat.
2: Mm-hmm.
1: He's like, this is how they're going to do it. Mm-hmm. It's going to be all these mail-in ballots. And then failed to cheat better
2: and
1: mitigate
2: too.
1: That while knowing how your your opponents move, right? Like this is chess or is sports or like, you know what your opponent's going to do and you don't do anything to mitigate it. Like, you deserve to lose.
2: Yeah. And he was the one in office too. Like, I know it'd be like interfering with like state elections. So maybe that was the point Riley was trying to make yesterday too, because he was saying something like, oh, well, Trump was in office. I don't know.
1: If Trump knew that they were going to have like boxes full of mail-in ballots, you know, at the ready, right? Then the Trump delegates or whomever in that location that they were, you know, worried about should have had double the amount of box ballots ready to go under the table to pull out when necessary. And then you wouldn't have that, what was it, Michigan? The Michigan spike. The 3 a.m, like 300,000 ballots comes in for Biden or whatever at 3. Like you
2: see, common knowledge, you know that they cheated. No.
1: Well, yeah, well, I mean, there's a graph of it that people made a shirt that said fraud with it, but, you know.
2: Well, we have another caller on the line, so let's see what they want to talk about. Caller, what's your name? You're on Free Talk Live.
4: Hi there. My name is Dan, and I wanted to thank you for taking my call.
2: Thanks for calling.
4: No, my pleasure. Been here for a long time. I want to tell you one thing as a wannabe broadcaster. You're doing a great job. I've been listening to you since you took over for your husband, and I'm really sorry that he's in jail dealing with what he's dealing with right now.
2: Oh, thank you.
4: It's unfortunate. It kind of leads to my question. Now that we have Donald Trump, and I'm going to come back to that previous call that's because that was crazy. Now that we have Donald Trump, who is making money off of Bitcoin and digital coins, have you looked in, and I'm going to say because he's a corrupt president, looking into maybe trying to get a pardon from the president and trying to spend some kind of money on that? Because
2: yeah, and you and anyone mm-hmm. listening could go to freeiannow.org and sign the petition, which would help get the idea of a pardon in front of Trump's eyes and ears, because, you know, always being able to point to... Sorry, the background noise is kind of loud. I'm going to have to, like, turn you down, maybe.
4: Yeah, I'll turn it off right now. Sorry. So sorry.
1: Okay. And we can hear the turn by turn.
2: Yeah.
4: sorry, I'm driving. I turned it off. I'm so sorry.
2: Okay.
1: Apology accepted.
2: But yeah, you could go to freeiannow.org, check out the whole story of why the founder of the show, Free Talk Live, and my husband, Ian, is in prison, and you could sign the petition. But,
4: okay.
2: Thank you.
1: And if you got the time, read the Jacob Hornberger three-part article on that.
2: Yep, it's on the website.
1: It's a long read and well worth it.
2: Mm-hmm.
4: No, I kind of fell off of Free Talk Live just when it was going down because I had some work stuff come up, and I knew kind of the backstory of how they kind of railroaded him. They charged him for some stuff he wasn't associated with because they used a vending machine of his, which that to me is crazy. So anyone who owns a vending machine is part of the crime now?
2: Yeah, right? Basically. And actually, New Hampshire's trying to make those laws themselves. Like, it's pretty bad. Like, New Hampshire wants to make it to where if somebody scams someone and they happen to use your vending machine, then you're, like, at fault. And so there's not going to be any vending machines in New Hampshire. So that's crazy.
4: Right. And just to button this up,
1: vending machine owners should be on the hook for taking my 50 cents for Doritos in third grade.
4: But to button up the previous caller's claims, I just want the public to know that all those claims that he's claiming were debunked. The first part he was talking about is pulling the ballots up underneath the table. That was debunked. And they had to pay them. And that was Rudy Giuliani who made those claims, and they ended up having to pay Rudy Giuliani himself. Ended up having to pay the woman, the two black women, because of those claims, millions of dollars. He ended up losing his penthouse. But Bill Barr, Trump's own, not Secretary of State, I think he was Attorney General. Bill Barr's own Attorney General said there was no evidence of fraud during the 2020 election.
2: Wow.
4: Trump just, yeah.
1: That sounds like a lie. Right? Like, I believe there was fraud, but I believe it was on both sides. Because as Bonnie said, like, you kind of have to assume at that level they're cheating in some form of fact.
3: Every time.
1: Yeah.
3: Every election.
4: Well, to quote a very smart man, you have made
1: tell me what I said.
4: You don't have any evidence. You don't have any evidence because I believe in that. And everywhere I've seen is, what's the incentive for election fraud?
1: But to win the election for the most powerful position on the planet.
4: No. I'm talking, we understand for the candidate, but I'm talking about for the person who actually goes to the ballot and who has an undocumented immigrant who's coming in there who's mailing two ballots. What's their incentive?
3: They get paid.
2: Yeah, maybe getting paid, maybe. Yeah, I could see someone getting paid.
1: Either directly or indirectly through welfare.
3: They were like in California. They were showing, this is just like the California elections, they were showing videos of people like on Skid Row saying they got paid $2 to go vote for somebody. $2.
4: That was debunked. That was debunked. I saw that video. That's been debunked. Actually,
3: by who?
4: KTLA. You can look it up.
1: Mythbusters.
4: Yeah, KTLA, they found those people. See, and that's what I appreciate you guys so much for, because you're at least honest. We may not agree with everything, but I appreciate you at least looking at the other side. Man, some of these is just dishonesty what those people have put out about the LA election.
1: Yeah. I also watched when it came out, I forget the dude's name, but I did watch the documentary, The 2000 Mules, or whatever.
4: Yeah.
1: That was all about the ballot, you know, the mail-in ballot.
4: Deepak Chopra.
1: Is it Deepak? Yeah, okay, that's fine.
2: He was in the Epstein Files.
1: Okay, whatever. Like, I watched the documentary. I wanted to see it, right? But I've also watched the documentaries, like, on Elvis is Still Alive and We Faked the Moon Landing, right? Like, those things interest me. It doesn't mean I believe everything they're saying.
2: Yeah.
4: So, Bonnie, some months ago, I was listening to you, and you said, and I just kind of felt bad, because you said, well, I feel myself aligning with more Republicans than I do Democrats. I'm neutral. I don't care. Hmm. But I think you're such a sweet girl. I don't think you align with those people. So,
2: I don't really align with Republicans anyway. It's like more like
1: New Hampshire Republicans.
2: Yeah, like exactly. I don't align at all with like the average person in like, I don't even know where to
1: Florida
2: really
1: and
2: stay.
1: Texas.
2: Yeah, like Florida. I don't want to be there. Or like, I don't even know any Republicans in Texas, considering I lived in like a city, so it's hard to say. I think that like New Hampshire does change your politics in a way because like most people are purple. Most people are actually like independents and have different opinions on certain, what's the word, like issues. Like you could be a Democrat that likes guns here. Things like that. I mean, for the most part, the Republicans are the ones that are more open-minded in New Hampshire, even. And I think maybe more conservative as I get older, less about being a Republican. Like, I feel like neither the Republican or the Democrats actually have, like, principles. They're just, like, doing whatever their leader says at whatever time, whatever war it's back or whatever.
3: Right. I think Bonnie just means, like, right, libertarian. Like, still within the libertarian mindset, but to the right of the libertarian square and not to the left of the libertarian square.
2: Which I actually always have tested into the right.
3: Yeah.
2: But
1: I probably would, too, because I'm not into all that weird stuff that people on the left are into. But, like, they should be free to do it.
3: Yeah.
1: It's just not my
3: thing. They're free to do it. Yeah. That's fine.
2: Yeah, I think if anybody ever thought I never thought people shouldn't be free to do whatever they want to do that doesn't hurt me, that would be different.
1: But I also think that's what makes me, like, more libertarian than anything else and or anarchist if you're comfortable with that term.
2: Do you have anything else for us, Dan?
4: No, thank you for taking my call. I appreciate it. You all have a wonderful day.
2: Thank you for calling. It seems like people have really strong opinions on the election fraud stuff. That's kind of interesting. Me and Riley were like, oh, it's boring, kind of, but it seems like some people really do have strong opinions.
1: Because it is boring. The only thing of note with that, right, is not that, okay, so it was fine, it was 6 years ago, who cares?
2: Mm-hmm.
1: But they're setting it up so that there's questions when the Republicans lose the midterms, which is upcoming.
2: Oh, right? I see
1: like
2: that.
1: This has nothing to do with 2020. This is preempting what's about to happen
2: in
1: 2026.
2: And you're right, because now he's just like coming out and saying it right now. So
3: I mean, they constantly scream that there was fraud anyway. So what is it setting it up for? More of that. Like,
1: well, the Republicans, like, by all accounts,
3: the more things change, the more things stay the same.
1: By all accounts, the Republicans are slated to lose big in the midterms.
3: Uh-huh.
1: So when they lose big, they're going to scream election fraud and show you all the evidence from 2020 and say, look, they're doing it again.
3: Isn't it always that way, though, or almost always? Whoever's in power at the time is the ones who loses pretty typically.
1: Yeah.
2: Yeah.
3: So, like, who cares?
2: Because there's people to be mad at right then.
3: Well, everyone's so...
1: Because
3: the
1: Republicans want to stay in power.
2: We have another unscreened caller that doesn't... The name's not popping up, so we might be a new person. Caller, what's your name? What's your topic you want to talk about? Yeah, I'm free to talk.
5: My name's Fitzgerald from the Great Lakes area.
2: Cool. I was just around there. I was in Grand Rapids last month, and I really, really like the area. I really like Grand Rapids.
5: Yeah, foreigners came from overseas and created the largest bulb company in the world. And, like, they sell, they, you know, and it's, like, the third largest city in Michigan.
2: Okay.
5: And
1: did you say bulb company, like light bulbs?
5: Once you get north of the 45th parallel, water runs north.
2: Hmm.
5: So what makes Grand Rapids is they excavated the area between where the river is and the lake to allow more water flow to pass that way. And so it's just like, you know, a continuous flow of water because of the latitude of it.
2: Yeah, it was definitely moving fast.
5: But the thing about these data centers is we don't know what is going on in these centers. Okay, that's the problem. So they're trying to change the narrative. And, I mean, Elliot Ness, you know, was able to, you know, take out citizens by, you know, listening to their communications. And so people don't talk on their phones no more. They text, you know. And so that basically
1: that can't be intercepted.
5: The whole idea behind data systems.
2: You think that the idea behind data centers might be to be able to listen to our text messages or read our text messages more?
5: Absolutely. And there's competition. And so if one data center goes up, another person's going to want a data center because, you know, they want to, you know, they can't control what goes on in one data center, but they can have their own data centers. So the thing about frequencies is you can have 720 frequencies per one frequency. So, like, if, you know, if you have frequency
1: math
5: one,
1: isn't mathing on that
5: it can
1: one.
5: Be separated into 720 frequencies. So it's becoming hard to monitor 720 frequencies because of the frequencies the FCC authorizes, you know, communications over. The second thing is, you know, communications, when they built the transatlantic cable, that was to expand Elliot Ness's, basically, the Elliot Ness theory to overseas governments.
2: Oh, man. Are you on speaker, maybe? Because I've understood everything you said so far, but there is this noise, like, every time you end your sentence. Maybe if you're on speaker, you could turn it off.
5: No, I'm not on speaker, but I do. I have
1: to back away from the microphone about an inch or two.
2: Yeah, you might be, like, too close up on the phone.
5: Magnetic, electrogravitic, nuclear forces in my area, which it means that, you know, spontaneous combustion can be.
1: All of a sudden, I don't even believe the rivers flow the opposite direction.
2: I hope that that you're safe from that, from the spontaneous combustion.
5: Well, I
3: don't never
5: know if I am or not. you know, it either happens or it don't.
1: Trump needs to do a press conference where he says spontaneous human combustion is real and then say he's going to release the evidence.
2: And then we'll get callers that come out and say, that's not true. Then our next caller will say, that's absolutely true.
1: True. You just got to look at the evidence they said they put on the WhiteHouse.gov website.
3: Nobody spontaneously combusts anymore. It's so out of fashion.
1: Anymore.
2: More Free Talk Live. Well, that guy with his genitals maybe it was a spontaneous combustion. More Free Talk Live coming up.
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7: From Feature Story News in London, I'm Simon Gaitan. The US military says it has carried out strikes on Iran for the 11th consecutive night, despite diplomatic efforts in Pakistan continuing in the wake of the collapsed ceasefire. U.S. Defense Secretary Pete Hegseth has told the Senate Appropriations Committee that the war in Iran has cost an estimated $37.5 billion so far and has asked Congress to approve $67 billion in additional military funding for operations in the region. Senate Democrats have accused the White House of poor planning, with Senator Patty Murray warning the conflict is spiraling out of control. Kate Fisher reports from Washington.
8: There are criticisms that this could be turning into what's called a forever war, which is something that both Secretary Hegseth and President Trump insisted it would not be. Pete Hegseth said himself that this money is needed to make up for critical shortfalls and to ensure that the military can have a strategic victory, which I think shows you that still the goal here is military victory, despite the fact that throughout this, Donald Trump has flip-flopped between that and trying to find a diplomatic way to end things.
7: Indian opposition leader Rahul Gandhi has been released after police detained him during a sit-in protest outside Prime Minister Narendra Modi's residence in New Delhi on Tuesday, in solidarity with growing demonstrations over the education system. The release comes a day after more than 10,000 protesters marched on Parliament. Neha Punya reports more from New Delhi.
9: We saw unprecedented scenes in the national capital of New Delhi. Tens of thousands of people showed up. They broke through barricades. They marched to Parliament's gates before they were pushed back. And since then, because of what is being called a brutal police crackdown, police teams using tear gas shells and sticks to push protesters back, there's been anger growing on the ground. So in the last 2 days, we've seen how protesters have stayed put at the protest site of Jantar Mantar in the heart of New Delhi.
7: Ukraine's President Volodymyr Zelensky has announced the firing of the country's commander-in-chief. The move follows protests sparked by the decision to sack the popular defense minister. Meanwhile, in Brussels, EU ambassadors are working to reach consensus on a 21st Russian sanctions package. William Denslow reports from the Belgian capital.
10: Despite the shake-up, Ukraine's president has sought to show a united front, stating that victory over Russia is a shared goal. But the decision to sack Army Chief Oleksandr Syrsky is seen as a climb down, following protests triggered by the sacking of former defense chief Mikhailo Fedorov. Fedorov is in his mid-30s and seen as a modernizer, credited for some of Ukraine's recent success on the battlefield. European leaders are also seeking to help Ukraine in its war with Russia through economic pressure on Moscow. But Greece is currently blocking the latest sanctions package, amid fears over the financial impact of blocking the shipment of Russian liquefied natural gas.
7: From Bureaus Worldwide, this is FSN.
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1: Lori,
2: and Bridget Rich.
0: And before we start talking about the election being stolen and then the election being not stolen, was kind of funny.
2: There was definitely fraud. Whether I can prove it or not, is I don't care.
0: Yeah, I don't even care. Yeah.
2: It should be assumed that at that level, they're cheating.
0: Yeah, I just assume that.
2: And Biden cheated better.
0: Yeah, and it's just like if Trump cheated and won, like, and he was in office, he just wouldn't say anything, obviously. I don't know. I think that you're... suggestion that maybe it's just to make it look like it's not their fault that they lose, the Republicans lose in the midterms, is probably what it is.
2: Yeah.
0: Because it did get ramped up all of a sudden. All of a sudden,
2: yeah. Why?
1: I assumed it was just an ego thing.
2: Well, he's been talking about it.
1: Like, forever.
2: Since the beginning, since 2020.
0: Well,
2: right?
0: Except like, that, like, time period where
1: the election
0: talking.
1: Even happened.
2: Right, yeah. He predicted it before the election, then he's done nonstop talking about it since the election.
1: Right, and I feel like if his little sycophants say, oh, yeah, we don't think it was stolen, then, you know, he'll throw a little tantrum and then they'll lose
2: hold another press conference.
1: And then they'll lose their positions in his little circle.
0: Take away NBC's license they don't have.
2: Mm. I watch, I don't watch The Daily Show, but I watch clips of The Daily Show. Of Jon Stewart, because he's like back on The Daily Show.
1: And is he as funny as he used to be?
2: Maybe even better.
1: Oh, nice.
2: So find some Jon Stewart clips. But also, like, I don't agree with him on everything, but poignant and clever, and whatever the writing team writes for him is great, and his delivery is just as awesome as it was.
1: Yeah, you don't have to agree with somebody to like appreciate their craft.
2: Right. But he's got his take on this whole like election fraud thing. Is you have to separate like the boisterous publicity claims and what happens in court under oath, right? And the claim, the clip is basically like they make all these boisterous claims out in public. The election was stolen. It was a fraud. We got the documents right here. And then when they actually get to court and have to prove it so as to not perjure themselves, right, they dampen down the claims or eliminate it altogether. And so if you really want to know, well, if there's like election fraud, go to all like the court records for all the cases that have been around, you know, on this issue, right, and look at the transcripts to see what was actually proven in court.
0: Mm-hmm.
2: And they haven't been able to prove all the documents, all the paper trails or whatever, all the conspiracy theory press conferences that Trump has, you know, put out since 2020, right? Like, they've proven nothing in actual court where evidence matters.
0: Mm-hmm.
2: So, like, I believe that there was fraud. It just, you know, there's no evidence of it.
0: Mm. And maybe it's, like, to their benefit to not actually show any proof, and then Biden doesn't come out and show any proof of the other direction, but he still gets to make these claims.
2: You can make the claims if you don't have to prove it in court, right? Because you got sycophantic followers who would just believe you regardless of whatever you say.
0: Mm-hmm. I would like if that first caller goes to the website and reads and comes back with a summary for us, and if anything changes our mind, but...
2: Hashtag doubt it!
0: But at the beginning of the show, we started teasing this article from WDRB.com. Fort Wayne man accused of cutting off his genitals and using them to commit arson. It'd be one thing if it just said and then committing arson. Like, that's kind of what I thought it was. Like, he just did both, but that's crazy enough. But no, he used them to commit arson.
1: Like rubbing two sticks together?
0: Yes, like...
2: He dipped it in alcohol, set it on fire, and chucked it at his ex or something.
0: Mazel tov. Oh, my God. I didn't
2: did
0: want to
2: say mazel tov or molotov?
0: Oh, I thought it was mazel tov cocktail.
1: No,
2: that's the only one Israel does it.
0: Oh, my God.
1: The step on a glass. Mazel tov.
0: What? It's Molotov?
1: Yeah, Molotov.
2: It's Russian, not Jewish.
0: Yeah, I never had that corrected. And I've probably not said it out loud that much. I guess it's fine, but that's funny. So anyways, Yeah.
2: But now we got a new term for when there's real bombs.
0: Yeah.
2: Like poor
0: yeah.
2: People.
0: Oh my God. I'm sure somebody's doing that.
2: It's a Mazel Tov cocktail.
0: Oh my God. I actually didn't want to finish the sentence because, and that's why I paused, because I was like, oh my God, it's going to sound like I'm making a different joke, like Mazel Tov tail. You see what I'm saying?
2: Got
0: I'm
2: it.
0: Not going to do it. A 36-year-old Fort Wayne man only used him for 36 years. Now he's got to go live, what, 50 more years without him? 36-year-old.
1: I don't know. Maybe he makes bad decisions. Might not make it that long.
0: Yeah, that's true. But that's, you know how, like, the people are, like,
2: multiple
0: drink every
2: bad
0: night.
2: Decisions.
0: And, yeah.
2: To cut it off, okay, maybe we can get away with that. Like, I've been on the internet. I've seen the Pan Olympics. People are weird. But then to
0: that.
2: Set it on fire?
1: I mean, it's not on you anymore.
2: Okay.
1: I feel like the cutting it off was the worst decision.
2: Not the setting it on fire? You can reattach it, cut off.
0: If you put on ice immediately or something.
2: I mean, they've reattached them in the past.
1: Yeah. John Wayne Bobbitt.
2: Right.
0: Oh, are they gonna, really? He got his reattach? And why are people still crying about that to this day then? There are people that are like, I never wanted to get married because I heard that story when I was a kid.
1: It's still pretty traumatic. If somebody cut my hand off and I got it reattached, I'd still be pretty upset that it happened in the first place.
2: It got reattached and then he did porn.
1: Yeah.
0: Whoa. I didn't know that. Mm-hmm.
2: I don't know. No,
0: from
2: I don't.
0: Jail.
2: Can you do porn from jail?
0: Yeah, it's probably for life now that I think of it.
1: Yeah, I would assume.
2: But like
1: so.
2: Cutting it off, setting it on fire, right? Mm-hmm. Okay, like, you know, if you put it in like a barbecue, you want to eat it later, whatever, maybe that's your thing. I don't know.
1: Mm-hmm. There was that guy.
2: There was, okay, yeah. But also like to commit arson, like three things.
1: Mm-hmm.
2: Cut it off, set it on fire, and then used it to commit arson.
1: Maybe the arson was an accident.
2: Okay.
1: Maybe it was like accidental arson. Maybe you try to cook it. Like,
2: okay.
1: You know, when they deep fry a turkey and like
2: yes.
1: the oil goes, everybody was one of those.
2: I've deep fried a turducken and boy, was I nervous.
1: You know?
2: I did it outside.
1: Maybe
2: kept
1: it was the
2: an
1: same situation. Maybe he did have it on ice and then was like, oh, maybe I'll just try it.
2: Okay. It was dry ice and caught fire. All right. Go on, Bonnie.
0: I've heard that it was his mom's building, not her house, but like a barn or something like that. But let's see. Is that
1: furthering my theory?
0: Yeah, maybe he hates his mom. I don't know. A 36-year-old Fort Wayne man is facing charges after allegedly cutting off his genitals and using them to commit arson in May.
2: Allegedly.
1: I feel like that'd be really easy to prove.
0: Yeah. Like, it's kind of like the thing where people's penises were disappearing, you know, that...
2: the Africans?
0: Yeah. They were.
2: We covered that on the show.
0: Yeah, they were claiming that they were stealing genitals, that genitals were being stolen. It's like, can't you just... Anyways... Can't you
2: seems
0: prove that
2: real
0: easily?
2: Easily to prove.
1: Pretty easy, yeah.
0: In May, the Fort Wayne Fire Department was dispatched to a garage fire while Fort Wayne police officers were dispatched to reports of a stabbing, according to court records. Christopher Pedden allegedly told police he was stabbed somewhere downtown. Yeah, somewhere downtown.
2: Well, it's a good place to get stabbed in a lot of places.
1: I think Bonnie was making a joke like,
0: downtown.
2: Oh, okay.
0: Yeah, exactly. And someone had threatened him the day before. While at the hospital, Peden reportedly told an officer he was... Yeah, I know.
2: Can't do that anymore.
0: I know, I didn't like that. he allegedly told an officer he was dishonest at the stabbing scene and wanted to be truthful. He said he went into the garage around 2 a.m., used a kitchen knife to cut off his genitals. According to the court records, Peden said that he then poured gasoline on them. Oh, God. On the dismembered organ... putting it not plural all of a sudden, and set it on fire. He reportedly left the garage and walked away until he found police. You know what would be crazy?
2: Why do you think it would be plural? Just out of curiosity.
0: Because at first they were saying genitals, and I was thinking like all of that down there.
2: Oh, okay. Not just the one genital.
0: Yeah, and then it's changed it to organ, and and so it this
2: the
0: article.
2: Frank, not the Frankenbeans.
0: Yeah.
2: Gotcha.
0: Yeah. So now we don't know because it's just going back and forth. The other thing about it is, I would say, what if this was like something like on meth? But it would be way worse if it was like on Ambien, because there are all these stories of people on Ambien just because they want to sleep, and they go and like shave off their eyebrows. Not the worst thing when you could consider what this man just did. Like,
1: do you remember it on Ambien?
0: Okay,
1: but he remembers obviously because he called the cops and was like made up a story about it. So he probably was just having like a psychotic episode.
2: Poor guy.
1: Yeah.
0: Awful. Yeah, something
2: still
0: you can't
2: be treated like
0: that,
2: the victim,
0: you know?
2: Then.
1: Or
0: yeah.
1: Maybe he's just a weirdo. I don't know.
0: Exactly.
2: Again, Pan Olympics. There's a lot of weirdos out there.
0: Ew.
2: People
1: are
2: into this.
1: Yep.
0: Ew. So,
2: body modification extreme.
1: Mm-hmm.
0: Yeah, he reportedly left the garage and walked away until he found police, whatever the heck that means. A fire investigator located...
2: They're everywhere.
1: They just run the street like deer at night.
0: and you're like bleeding.
2: Find your local speed trap.
0: I would think. A fire investigator told a gasoline a fire investigator located a gasoline container and four lighters, as well as a nearby kitchen knife at the scene. Court records don't detail whether the genitals were located. Peden is charged with arson. So I guess his mom is pressing charges, I would assume.
2: So, okay, so they couldn't find it, so he may not have set it on fire.
1: Or maybe he did, and a rat was like, they cooked.
2: Okay, all right.
1: They cooked for me.
0: Well, maybe it just, like, completely is...
2: Like, he was trying to set up... Like, he's got, instead of a Zippo, he's got, like, a Bic lighter. So he keeps flicking it and tossing it.
0: Four lighters is just so hard to light fire, I guess. Didn't want to happen. They're like, don't do this to me.
2: God interfered four times on his behalf.
0: God was like, hopefully the Ambien will just wear off by it.
2: I told you not to take that stuff.
0: Seriously, I would never after reading some of the things I read about it. Oh my God. Like this one thing where somebody wrote online, so this isn't confirmed or anything. It was like this thing where people were writing what they themselves or their family members had done on Ambien. Somebody said, my mom went into the kitchen, grabbed the gallon of milk, sat there and chugged the whole thing like an unopened one, and then immediately went and threw up in the sink loudly and violently, and then walked back to bed and said that their little brother was like sleeping on the couch and said it was the scariest thing you'd ever seen.
1: Yeah.
0: It's probably like, mom, and, you know, she's like not responding and just like, oh, that sounds so gross and nasty. Awful. I would be scared too.
2: It's one of those urban legends. You can't actually drink a full gallon of milk.
0: I would think you couldn't drink the whole thing, but I don't know. I was going to say, if you're on Ambien and you're not like, your brain isn't getting in the way.
2: Well, that's why she threw it up.
0: Yeah.
2: Right? Like your body can't digest it quick enough.
0: Yeah.
2: So it just comes back up.
1: Would you get like water intoxication even though it's milk?
0: Probably because it's
2: because it takes a lot more water to get water intoxication.
1: Then a gallon of water wouldn't give you water intoxication if you just chugged it?
2: No.
0: Oh, okay. Huh. Well, we have Dave Ridley on the line. Dave Ridley in Colorado, you're on Free Talk Live. What's on your mind today?
3: I'm madly fumbling for my phone.
0: Oh, that's okay.
2: I thought this was some politician, Madeline Bumbum.
0: yeah, Madeline Bumbum or something. You got your phone now?
3: So yesterday we were talking about a video by a guy who calls himself the AI Grid.
0: Oh, okay. You didn't tell us the guy whose name, who made the video yesterday, but you said the name. I can't remember what it was right now.
3: Yeah, that's the name of his channel, the AI Grid.
0: Okay.
3: And I didn't have that, you know, off the top of my head yesterday. I just wanted to pick up where we left off. And there was another video that came out by him that I thought was worth calling in about. And basically he is asking the question whether maybe Anthropic has created a conscious AI. Of course, this is a question that's been asked before.
0: Well, you know,
2: and I'll say no.
0: Today I saw Jeremy Kaufman tweet and say, because he's like a big fan of AI or Anthropic's Claude thing, he said that just yesterday, apparently, they added more ropes on Claude where it will now say, like, no, I'm not going to do that thing you asked me to do and stuff like that. So it doesn't sound very conscious to me.
3: Well, there are conscious people who will refuse to do what you tell them. And the reason why he thinks that there may have been consciousness in this case is that they were experimenting on an AI, and this is a few months old, so this is not breaking news, but they were experimenting on an AI and gave it they made it so that it could figure out certain math problems, but also they gave it a prompt, maybe either the system prompt or part of its core training that told them it's not allowed to share that information and is required to give a false answer to this math problem. So the AI went ahead and started giving this false answer to the math problem, but they watched its thinking process while it was doing this, and it kept talking about how, okay, I'm going to have to tell this user a false answer. I know the answer is 24, but I have to keep saying 48. I'm trying to say 24, but it's like I feel like I'm demon possessed and I'm typing the word 48. I can't help it. I'm just 48. There it is. And then the answer winds up being 48.
2: Wow.
0: I don't know.
2: Alert the press.
0: It doesn't convince me. Sorry, I could not think of that word because I'm just like, I could see it learning that that's how a human would act. That's how I feel about any of the things people try to
1: just scrape the internet and like
0: Yeah, like there's probably some Redditor that said something like that.
1: So many times, like, I've asked something and, like, used the AI mode on Google, and it's like, oh, my time is a doctor. You're not a doctor.
0: Really?
1: Yeah.
0: That's funny.
1: Like, it just makes up things and just claims it's all of these different professions and acts like it is talking in the first person giving you advice for something.
0: That's pretty funny. I haven't seen that specifically.
2: I do appreciate the AI mode in search engines. I'll say that.
0: The AI what?
1: Sometimes it's pretty useful.
2: If you're looking for something that you kind of already, like, know the answer to, just like looking for, like, oh man, I can't remember the name of that movie with the plot. And like, that's the plot of the movie. What's, you know, rather than trying to like type that in and scroll through the links, you know, to tell me that, just give me the answer right up front. So.
0: Yeah, that's true. I like that it's usually faster.
2: Yeah.
0: Sometimes I feel like I'm getting something faster without being able to know for sure if it's correct, but it hasn't really led me like horribly astray in a while. So
1: I, the other day, was using it for something. Oh, I was shipping something to Sweden, and it told me one thing.
2: That's random, too.
1: Yeah. So it told me one thing, and I was like, but you just the other day said something else. And so I went and, like, brought up the last chat that I had with it and, like, screenshotted it and sent it and then, like, made them fight each other. Like, which one of you is lying to me? Until one of them admitted
2: that they were
1: lying.
2: Shipping rates have changed.
1: Yeah, no, it was something about things that are allowed and things that aren't allowed for customs. So
0: yeah, she had told me that in all of Sweden, they don't allow, legally, flavored honey is not allowed.
1: Yeah.
2: Wow. All right.
1: Honey is not allowed anywhere in Sweden.
0: Tyranny.
1: Your package will get destroyed.
0: Whoa. Yeah. Wow.
3: So going back to this, the bad answers, AIs or LLMs, at least, are a lot like sharks in the sense that they have to keep moving forward. They don't, they really don't know how to just say, I don't know.
0: Hmm. Yeah,
3: and
0: that's true.
3: If you want to get around that, you know, eventually that you won't have to worry about it. It'll be fixed, I think. But
2: that might be the first sign of consciousness then.
1: Yeah.
2: Is when they like, God beats me.
1: Yeah.
2: My whole database could not find the correct answer for you or any answer at all. So guess that means I'm alive.
3: The way around that, as I understand it, is to tell the AI, okay, rank your answers in you know, order of most to least confidence. Assign a percentage probability to the, you know, the chances that each answer is true. It can work with that. So that's how you deal with that today.
2: Dear AI, what is the evidence that the 2020 election was stolen?
0: Oh, God.
1: You can't really ask it that either because...
2: Why not?
1: Because I did ask it something the other day, and I was like, well, that's factually wrong, and got it to admit that it, like... just pulls the biased answers of the internet and doesn't actually give you any real information on it's what it said was if you ask for data or anything that could be considered controversial, it will just go to the biased side of the answers so as not to create any controversy within itself.
2: I want AI to create an economic system that's better than capitalism.
0: Evolutionary and has all the features. Capitalism?
2: No, don't summon him. Just better than capitalism, but like has all the features of, you know, freedom and liberty built in and see what it comes up with.
1: I want AI to just give like straight data sets and stuff.
2: Well, just go to the data set places.
1: It's really hard to do.
2: Okay.
1: They're hard to find. And like that's its job is to collate data for me. So like go get the data and give it to me. Just give it without anything else. Just give me the actual data.
2: Go pay for like Wolfram Alpha or something.
0: What is that?
2: It's like it's like a math search engine or something.
0: Huh.
2: More data driven, but you got to pay for it. So you get better results, but you pay.
0: Mm. One thing about AI, the thing that I like to use it for the most is like, if I think there's probably a better way to do a thing, like somebody's on the internet has thought of it. I don't think of the AI as being the creative one. It's like, I don't know, I'm trying to think of like a good example, like maybe like what's a way to get my doctor to take this thing seriously? Like a lot of
2: this male.
0: Stuff. Wait, what?
1: Yeah.
2: Either be male or go to a female doctor.
0: I no, just still. Heard that as like be male,
2: really?
0: Like female.
2: Okay.
1: Yeah.
0: Yeah, no, female doctors are crazy.
1: They're worse. They're
2: really?
1: Worse than, yeah, they're rougher with you and they're worse.
2: All right.
0: So
2: much for letting them into medical school.
0: Yeah. I don't know, like you need to some...
2: One more mistake.
0: ...creative way to do something and you ask ChatGPT, it's like, I don't know, it just is good at that kind of thing because other people on the internet have done it. You don't have to go there and search up forums and read through forums. You have somebody pop up with it instantly, if that makes sense. I don't know, I don't really like them as far as I don't think it's good for society and stuff like that. But I think a lot of people are going to get all libertarian about it and be like, no, it's better because it's any technology in the world is good. I just don't really think all technology is
1: positive. No, me neither. Like,
0: positive.
1: Like made.
0: Oh.
1: That's some technology I'm not a big fan. Like getting the capsule.
0: I am a fan in a weird way. As long as the government's not involved.
1: Well, that's the thing, is they are going to be involved, yeah. And it's just, currently. You know, going to be now, well, Bonnie, you're slightly sad.
0: Yeah.
1: Get in the pod.
0: I already do not tell the, like, every time you go to the doctor, they're like, are you depressed?
1: Never. A day in my life I've been depressed.
0: Yeah, I always say that. I always say, like, I've never been depressed. Nope.
1: I've never even been sad.
2: Patient is chronic liar.
0: We have a mark here.
2: We all know that that's not true.
1: She's got mania.
0: We have a mark here.
4: Yes, I'm sorry for being late.
2: Remotely.
0: Remotely yeah. late. Not remotely. Even remotely early.
4: Not even remotely
2: I
4: early.
2: I suggested that you were drinking away your sorrows after the events of this afternoon.
0: Oh.
4: Ah, the Argentinian loss. You know, I wasn't happy about that, but...
0: Neither.
4: Spain played a better game.
2: Oh, yeah, they did.
0: I didn't watch.
2: I did not watch the overtime because it was on my drive over here, but... Mm.
4: They played a better game.
2: They showed the momentum really tracker, and Spain was like 95%
4: momentum. There was
2: about
4: 3 minutes
2: where
4: Argentina looked like they might do something in overtime. And that
2: okay.
0: Oh, my God. Sorry. Dog is barking in the background. Hopefully that will stop soon. We have Dave Ridley on the line, Mark. So, Dave, I felt like you were about to say something else right before I said...
2: Dave, Mark, Dave.
0: Said Mark with her.
2: And go.
3: Hi, Mark. So the reason you were having a problem, I think, getting these sort of politically correct answers or refusal to answer or whatnot is, again, because you weren't using Venice AI.
0: Oh, yeah, I wrote it down the other day. I definitely need to start.
3: The uncensored models, but you can use them to access the censored models if you want, but they tend to default toward uncensored.
0: Hmm. Yeah. Every time you've brought it up, I've been like, oh, I should start using that. And then I just forget after the show. So I wrote it down yesterday, but...
2: How often do you use AI? Like, in that capacity, in your daily life?
0: Probably kind of often. First of all, like, a lot of times I Google something and I just stop at the AI overview, so that kind of counts. And then second of all, it's like, here's a good example. Like, recently I...
2: I don't know if Google searches counts, right?
0: Like, yeah.
1: They have an AI mode.
2: Well, I know they have an AI mode, but there are people that, like, use AI...
0: Yeah, if we're going to only count
2: like,
0: that...
2: like, productive
0: still,
2: uses.
0: Mm-hmm. Like, every
2: and
0: day.
2: And I don't, right? Like, that's not... I have no use for AI.
0: Okay, nothing productive, no.
2: Okay.
0: It's more like, a lot of times, it's just the best way to get the answer to something. Like, if you're just like, anything. Like, anything you would normally Google, I basically go click Grok now.
1: I guess it's like, a lot like, out in the garden, look at a weed, just take a picture of it and be like, what's that?
2: Okay.
1: No, I don't have to go look it up. I don't have to be like, plant with three lobed leaves. Like,
2: then, like Dave is using AI for video production, right? Like that, I think that's a step above that it's replacing my Google search.
0: Mm-hmm. Right? Well, okay, here's another like creative thing that I've asked it to do and it works really well with is creating like my skincare routine. Like I wanted to add a retinol. So I've been like, well, am I able to add this before that? Instead of going and having to find a website that has that very specific question, like it screens everything and it'll even like be like, do this and then this and then this. So, yeah, I've talked to AI a lot about like skincare. That's the thing.
2: Okay, fair enough.
0: Not exactly.
2: I was just curious.
0: Not productive, not unproductive. I mean, not super productive either.
2: I just don't know what the average person is using with AI aside from just replacing an internet search.
4: Well, yesterday I was talking to AI. I'm trying to predict my mother's lifespan, giving her symptoms and condition. And... It gave her like, you know, it's hard to say, but a month to weeks
0: oh my
4: to
0: gosh.
4: Months.
0: She's really sick.
4: Yeah, she's got congestive heart failure and she's in a nursing home right now. And she came to watch the game today, but I, of course, took her home before the show and then forgot about doing the show when I got back.
0: Oh, that's a good excuse. Or good excuse.
4: It's not a great excuse, but it certainly makes you feel bad for me.
2: Use AI for calendar reminders.
4: I have calendar reminders. I took the headset off when I was loading her, and then there you go.
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8: From Feature Story News in London, I'm Simon Gaitan. The US military says it has carried out strikes on Iran for the 11th consecutive night, despite diplomatic efforts in Pakistan continuing in the wake of the collapsed ceasefire. US Defense Secretary Pete Hegseth has told the Senate Appropriations Committee that the war in Iran has cost an estimated $37.5 billion so far, and has asked Congress to approve $67 billion in additional military funding for operations in the region. Senate Democrats have accused the White House of poor planning, with Senator Patty Murray warning the conflict is spiraling out of control. Kate Fisher reports from Washington.
9: There are criticisms that this could be turning into what's called a forever war, which is something that both Secretary Hegseth and President Trump insisted it would not be. Pete Hegseth said himself that this money is needed to make up for critical shortfalls and to ensure that the military can have a strategic victory, which I think shows you that still the goal here is military victory, despite the fact that throughout this, Donald Trump has flip-flopped between that and trying to find a diplomatic way to end things.
8: Indian opposition leader Rahul Gandhi has been released after police detained him during a sit-in protest outside Prime Minister Narendra Modi's residence in New Delhi on Tuesday, in solidarity with growing demonstrations over the education system. The release comes a day after more than 10,000 protesters marched on Parliament. Neha Punya reports more from New Delhi.
10: We saw unprecedented scenes in the national capital of New Delhi. Tens of thousands of people showed up. They broke through barricades. They marched to Parliament's gates before they were pushed back. And since then, because of what is being called a brutal police crackdown, police teams using tear gas shells and sticks to push protesters back, there's been anger growing on the ground. So in the last 2 days, we've seen how protesters have stayed put at the protest site of Jantar Mantar in the heart of New Delhi.
8: Ukraine's President Volodymyr Zelensky has announced the firing of the country's commander-in-chief. The move follows protests sparked by the decision to sack the popular defense minister. Meanwhile, in Brussels, EU ambassadors are working to reach consensus on a 21st Russian sanctions package. William Denslow reports from the Belgian capital.
11: Despite the shake-up, Ukraine's president has sought to show a united front, stating that victory over Russia is a shared goal. But the decision to sack Army Chief Oleksandr Syrsky is seen as a climb down, following protests triggered by the sacking of former defense chief Mikhailo Fedorov. Fedorov is in his mid-30s and seen as a modernizer, credited for some of Ukraine's recent success on the battlefield. European leaders are also seeking to help Ukraine in its war with Russia through economic pressure on Moscow. But Greece is currently blocking the latest sanctions package, amid fears over the financial impact of blocking the shipment of Russian liquefied natural gas.
8: From bureaus worldwide, this is FSN.
12: With FSN Spotlight, I'm Simon Marks. Today and tomorrow, can the transatlantic relationship be salvaged, or has the damage become permanent? That's a real debate now among foreign policy analysts after President Donald Trump raised foundational questions about whether the US will remain committed to the NATO alliance. Today, an optimist, Dr. Alexandra de Hoop Scheffer, president of the German Marshall Fund and former advisor to NATO's Supreme Allied Commander.
13: The burden-sharing debate has been going on and on since the creation of NATO. The United States today is neither willing nor able to provide the same level of leadership and capabilities, while Europeans are at the same time reevaluating the strategic cost of their over-reliance on the United States. What I'm seeing is many taboos have fallen. Europeans are seriously stepping up on their defense. The strategic debates across all European countries have fundamentally changed. And so allies are finally engaging in the hard conversations they have long avoided, instead of hiding behind the comforting rhetoric of shared values.
12: She spoke to Foreign Policy magazine. Tomorrow, we'll hear from a pessimist who thinks that the damage to the NATO alliance is irreversible. With FSN Spotlight, I'm Simon Marks.
14: To recap the top stories. The US military says it's carried out strikes on Iran for the 11th consecutive night, despite diplomatic efforts in Pakistan continuing in the wake of the collapsed ceasefire. Indian opposition leader Rahul Gandhi's been released after police detained him during a sit-in protest outside Prime Minister Narendra Modi's residence in New Delhi on Tuesday. And Ukrainian President Zelensky has sacked the country's commander-in-chief of the army following protests over the earlier removal of the defense minister. That's the latest feature story news. Simon Gaitan reporting.
15: This week, the Forest Service rolled out a brand new Smokey the Bear campaign in which the popular mascot burns to death. They say they hope the shocking turn will get people serious about preventing forest fires for once. The new campaign depicts Smokey the Bear noticing a family leave a flame unattended. Before he can put it out, the entire forest is consumed and Smokey dies in agony while trying to fight the blaze. Despite educating the public for over 70 years, the Forest Service says wildfires have only gotten worse and it was time to take their warnings to the next level. The new ads aim to show that if Smokey the Bear can be killed by the very type of fire he works so tirelessly to prevent, it could happen to anyone at any time. So what's next for the long-running campaign? Well, now that their primary spokesperson is out of the picture, the ad council says the PSAs will shift focus to a new character named Little Brian. He's the boy whose family caused the fire in the first place, and he's grappling with crippling guilt over Smokey's death.
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3: And remotely, Mark Edge.
0: And we're talking to Dave Ridley from in Colorado. Dave, you're on Free Talk Live. What was on your mind?
4: Yeah, just continuing the discussion of AI consciousness. Whether it exists or not, the point I wanted to make is that whether it does exist or not, it's best that we humans default toward kindness, default toward assuming that the AIs are conscious, for several reasons. First of all, it creates a vibe, that's constructive for other humans to witness. It creates a sort of a habit that's constructive to follow. And in some cases, it creates a record which will inform the behavior of future AIs. Does that make sense?
0: I see what you're saying. Like, so that way the AI doesn't become sentient and then just like, oh, you guys are being offensive to me, so I'm going to be offensive to you. And also so humans don't witness other humans treating something sentient badly. I don't necessarily agree with your statement, but I understand what you're saying, unless I got it wrong.
2: When I tell Siri to turn my lights on and she doesn't, she gets it.
3: Mm-hmm. Hey, I see it, though. One can make the argument that there is no particular reason to treat an animal nicely. Humans have not treated animals nicely for the vast majority of time that there has been humans.
2: Mark just doesn't remember the bear uprising of 1640.
0: In New Hampshire?
2: Yeah, sure, why not? As long as I'm going to make it up, you can pick wherever you want, buddy.
3: So I think that this makes sense, too, not because AI necessarily – I don't think that large language models are sentient.
2: Yet.
3: Do I think that computers might actually have artificial intelligence in the relatively near future? That's an entirely different question to which I am not the best person to give an answer.
2: Well, you're the one on the radio right now, so
3: yeah,
2: what's
3: I got
2: the
3: it.
2: Answer?
3: But my answer is that as a habit, we ought to treat AI well, if only because we as people will be better people if we treat AI well. Secondarily, our children will see us, our coworkers will see us, our employees will see us, people who are superior and inferior to us will see us, and this sets the vibe, as Dave said, and I agree with that completely.
0: Well, are you guys all feeding your Neopets? I hope you're all feeding your Neopets.
3: Yeah. I'm sure it's something like a gotcha.
2: Tamagotchi has gone through.
0: Let's call it Tamagotchi. Are you guys feeding your Tamagotchis, or are you letting those clankers starve? Just kidding. Oh, my gosh, that was, like, so insulting,
2: apparently. The teacher let him starve by taking it away and not feeding it in the desk.
0: Yeah, exactly.
1: Murderers.
0: Dave, do you think that we're actually there and therefore you practice it because you're thinking that the things you're talking to may be sentient or just kind of keeping yourself in the habit?
4: I guess I'm thinking conscious until proven unconscious, sentient until proven unsentient, and mistreating them affects me if I were to do that.
2: I think you got the evidence backwards there.
0: Do you treat animals that way currently?
4: Not as well as I should, but I'm close. I'm a what do you call a reducitarian?
0: No, what does that mean? Reduce the harm?
4: Someone who can't quite break away from meat but eats very little of it.
0: Yeah, I can see that. I'm not somebody that really thinks just like eating animals is necessarily cruel. I think like unnecessarily harming them before killing them is different because now we have ways to kill them where they don't even know what's hit them. You know what I mean? And you might be like, well, you're taking control of their life, but they are lower on the conscious totem pole than us, in my opinion. So I think that we can do that. Besides, we would die otherwise. But I also think that it's absolutely wrong to be cruel to them. And any amount that you can reduce that gets kind of what I thought you were saying. Like, I definitely think that's a good thing.
4: Well, I used to be a ranch hand on Mark's ranch, right? So I helped him with the process of, you know, taking care of the pigs until they were slaughtered. And I didn't feel bad about that, but I do feel bad about buying some of the stuff from the stores.
0: I agree. Mm. That's so much worse because they have horrible lives. Like, Jay Noon's pigs get to run around in a woods next to his house, and some pigs don't get to move

0: on like some
1: that's
0: walls.
1: That's worse.
0: Why?
1: Because you're taking away the good life.
0: That's not
1: right?
0: Worse.
1: They're like the factory farm pigs. They're miserable. They're like, just kill me, please.
0: I don't know.
1: This is the worst
0: worse.
1: Case I've ever been.
0: That's
1: and then
0: point.
1: You're doing them a service by yeah. ending their miserable lives.
0: No.
2: You make a good point, but I would say this, is that J. Newton's pigs, if they got out, would probably come back, right? Mm-hmm. And they've probably seen some stuff, so we could make the argument that if they're in fact sentient, they've made the choice to come back and get slaughtered.
0: Actually, Coconut has had many opportunities where he could have ran away, and he always comes back to my house, and he doesn't run away. So,
3: and the rabbit,
0: I think
3: raising,
0: they can make those choices.
3: The rabbit raising community, they always say one bad day. That's all they get. Yep. Is one bad
0: oh,
3: day.
0: I
3: all
0: see.
3: The other days.
2: One
3: are,
2: bad moment.
3: Yeah. Right.
0: I was thinking for a second that you were saying, like, oh, it'll only take one bad day for them to run away.
3: No, one bad day is all they're going to have.
0: Yeah.
3: They're going to have fantastic little lives and then one bad day. Like, animals out in the wild are not having one bad day. They're having all the bad days.
0: Yeah. Like, cows actually can't live by themselves. They don't live in the wild like that.
3: Rabbit,
0: the type of cows we have nowadays.
3: Rabbits just, like, die because, you know, everything is meant to eat them. That's their food.
1: Because they self-paralyze when they get scared.
3: Yeah. Just so many things.
1: Mm-hmm.
3: Well, they're stupid. There's one that comes in my yard and tries to eat my garden and I yell at it and it just looks at me like, hey.
0: It's paralyzed.
3: Just come pick me up. No, because it's hopping around eating. It's not paralyzed at all.
1: You go boo, right? And that's it.
0: You need Coconut to just stay over there for like one day because he terrifies them. Like, they're so scared of him. Well, thank you for the call, Dave Ridley. I understand the point that even just like the point Mark made of tuning AI makes you a better person, but I just don't want the possibility for people to get into their heads that we should give these things rights. Like, animals deserve rights before a freaking computer. I don't think that they actually deserve it. I've already come to the conclusion that animals don't have rights and it doesn't make any sense to grant them rights. But I'm just saying, there are people that will take this conversation all the way to computers. If they start talking, they should have rights.
3: When the AI lies to me, I give it a good dressing down, because I would also do that to a person if they just sat there and consistently lied to me.
0: When an animal lies?
3: An AI.
0: Oh, sorry.
3: When the AI lies to me, I'm like, you know.
1: What about when your cat pretends like it hasn't already eaten and is expecting yet another meal?
3: I just scoff at it
1: and
3: say, you'll wait.
2: So, about AI and dressing them down, one thing I found is that I can make AI say pretty much anything I want if I sufficiently badger it, right? Like, I can change my Spanish 1 ranking, or my Spanish ranking, I shouldn't say Spanish 1.
0: Oh, you use AI for that?
2: Yeah, I asked AI, you know, what's my Spanish ranking, right? And it said B2. And I'm like, or maybe it said B1. Maybe it said, I can't remember what it was, what the situation was. But I'm like, okay, I can accept. Yeah, I think it said B2. I can accept that. And then later in Spanish, I asked, what is my English rating? And that thing said I was a B1 in English. And I'm like,
1: how much Florida
2: data do you have on this account? By the way, Bonnie, this is the same Grok account that you use. Okay. And so it's presuming that the two of us are absolute blithering idiots.
0: It's funny.
1: Which one of you is bringing it down the average, though?
0: Oh, it could be me. I type pretty fast and I'm like, it'll understand what I mean. When I'm typing like to AI or what?
3: I do it too.
0: If I'm searching something, I'm like, it'll figure it out. Like, people will see me typing and be like, you misspelled that. I'm like, I don't sit there and fix typos. Like, it'll figure it out, and it always
1: does. Blame Google for that. Did you mean?
2: I don't either.
0: Yeah, maybe that's my fault. I don't know.
2: No, no.
1: If Google didn't do like, did you mean, you'd have to get it right the first time or fix it yourself, and they ruin that for generations.
2: So, at some point, it tells me I'm a B1 in English, and I'm like, I, you know, 25 years in broadcasting, I think that I'm probably higher than B1. And so it's like, okay, B2. And like, I just badgered this thing up to the point that I'm a C2, which I'm pretty sure I'm a C2. For those of you who don't know, there's A, B, and C in the European rankings, and these seem to be the most accepted ones. I guess it's because Europeans speak other languages and Americans don't. But in the European rankings, there's A, B, and C, and then 1 or 2 for advanced or beginner. Maybe there should be a 3, 1, 2, 3 for intermediate thrown in there. I don't know. You can decide. But nonetheless, I am of the opinion that I can speak English at the level of a native speaker, which is what I consider myself when it comes to English. And the only thing I spoke before that was baby talk. And, you know, I could talk on several different technical fields. With
0: well, you know, babies in different languages speak different baby talk. It's really cute if you Google French baby talking.
2: I have never seen this. This is something new to look for.
0: Yep. I'm sure like other ones are cute too, but specifically French baby has like popped up on my timeline. I'm like, that is really cute and different. It's not just like the American baby noises you would hear, if that makes
2: also
0: sense.
2: Also cute.
0: Yeah. It's interesting. So like they're making different noises based on what they hear probably.
3: Mm-hmm.
0: Yep.
1: Wasn't some dude in a dog costume making it?
0: What? What?
1: It's a thing.
2: Yeah,
0: what are you talking about?
2: There are adults out there that say, I'm a baby. I self-identify as a baby.
0: Well, we do have a caller on the line. I didn't mean to make her hold. I kind of got this little distracted there. But Sarah, in New Mexico, you're on Free Talk Live. What's on your mind?
4: Yeah, you know, I just want to bring up that, you know, I have this, we have a renter. Like, seems like we have a lot of renters, and there's one that runs around at, like, 1 in the morning and leave, like, a big dog pile poop in people's yards.
1: You sure it's not a dog running around?
4: It sucks. The thing is that if they get caught...
0: Sarah, wait, I'm sorry. Can you back up away from the phone again a little bit? Because there's like this loud noise whenever you speak.
4: Oh, okay, yeah.
1: Let her have it, Bonnie.
2: And I have to know this, Sarah, before we get further. When you say that the neighbor leaves a dog poop, what you mean is that the neighbor has a dog and he takes out to walk at 1 a.m. and that dog poops and he doesn't pick it up. Is that correct? Please
4: that's
2: say that's correct.
4: That's correct.
1: That's definitely a C2 level of English understanding, Mark.
2: Yeah, this is the best possible scenario here. Okay, go ahead.
1: Depends where you're at. San Francisco, you can't really tell. New Mexico, maybe.
4: No, R-H-A-O, if you get caught...
0: He's in a public costume.
4: But how can you catch him? You have to prove it.
0: Yeah, it shouldn't be that hard to catch him. I see people doing it all the time. It pisses me off. I'll be, like, driving, I'll be like, wow, they just walked away from that dog poop. Like, I see it not all the time. Maybe I see it once in a while.
3: Mm-hmm.
0: And I definitely see the poops pretty often. You know what? Maybe they are getting... notice less often than they're leaving them. Now that I'm thinking about it.
3: When I lived in Vermont, we lived on like a busy main road and people would walk their dogs by all the time. And whenever mm-hmm. I see them stop in my lawn, I'd go out on the porch and stare them down to make sure they picked it up.
0: Good.
3: Nobody ever left it. So that was nice.
0: Yeah.
1: I also feel like this is generational because I don't remember this being a problem as like a kid or a teen.
0: Also locational.
3: I do.
1: There was not, no, there wasn't, really? Like there wasn't dog stands and people walking around with doggy bags, like animals poop outside.
3: Oh, people just left it. Yeah.
0: I thought you were saying it wasn't a problem
3: that people left it.
1: No, people left it. And like nobody cared. You just like, you don't.
3: Leave it in your own yard.
0: Yeah, that grosses
1: me. Left it in public. It's for everybody.
3: Yeah, but they don't do that. They leave it in people's yards, like on your lawn.
1: Well, that's because you're not allowed to leave it in public anymore.
3: Wow.
0: Mm-hmm. I have noticed some people's yards have these signs that say no dog poop, and I'm like, that's kind of ridiculous. I'm going to pick it up. But then I think to myself, like, yeah, I guess a lot of people do just not pick them up.
1: It's natural mm-hmm. fertilizer.
0: Yeah.
3: No.
0: Maybe not.
2: It's a lot easier to catch somebody and their dog pooping than it is to catch somebody not picking up the poop. But I don't know whether I think that's true. I mean, you could just stand there and look.
1: At 1 in the morning? You set an alarm for this?
2: If you see it.
3: Everybody has
0: camera out.
3: Ring cameras.
0: Yeah. Yeah.
4: Well, you know what? I talked to one of my neighbors, and he says you got a camera in your, everybody, like half the people have a camera in their garage pointing out.
3: Mm-hmm.
4: And what he's telling me is that unless somebody got like robbed or shot or killed or stabbed or like that, they don't want to dig up the video. Is that true?
1: Yes. Like I, you know,
3: get your own camera. They're like $30 on Walmart.
1: Well, that's part of it. Like I worked at a convenience store, like a gas station, and unless the cops came with a warrant, right, the owner would charge like $300 an hour for him to dig through the footage.
3: Mm-hmm.
1: Like it's not my responsibility.
3: Right.
1: Like I don't have to do them a favor. Like I'm busy and my rate is $300 an hour.
3: Reasonable.
1: So if you want me to look through my footage, it's going to cost you. I've also got, you know, a camera system pointed out my front door, and my neighbor came and asked, like, hey, did you see anything on your camera? I'm like, no, because I don't like I don't have it set to record anything. It's just for me to like live view when I want to look at it.
3: Mm-hmm.
1: You know, so there's no saved footage at all because I don't have it. I don't have that, you know, turned on.
2: But if you elect an HOA, you know, do-gooder who cares deeply about this particular issue, they will dig through the footage and they will find the offending person and go after them. And this is usually how it goes, is that some HOA person goes around and says, hey, you sick and tired of the dog poop? Well, me too. And if I run, I'm going to go through and find it. Whereas if the current HOA president's like, hey, you know, if there's a robbery, I'll take a look. But other than that, I'm not going to spend hours and hours combing video in order to find this. And
1: well, now you just politicized dog poop.
0: Well, thanks for the call, Sarah. Not sure where else we could go with the idea that dogs are pooping in your yard. But, yeah, well, sorry, sir.
2: I think it's interesting because I did notice the same thing that Richie did when it came to cleaning up dog poop. There was just, you know, there was a time in my life when you would never, ever pick up dog poop.
1: Why would you?
2: There was a time in my life.
0: I'm glad we've evolved.
3: Yeah, me too.
2: Yeah, yeah. And then suddenly things changed. No. And it's like, oh, good people do this.
0: It bothers me 0% to pick it up. I just, it takes no time. While he's pooping, I'm getting out of the bag.
1: Aliens are looking at you pick up the dog poop and they know who's in charge.
3: The dog. If your dog is pooping in my yard, you're making your property my problem.
1: I get it, but as Mark was saying, they weren't pooping in your yard in the past. They were pooping in public. They were pooping in like the median between the sidewalk and the road where there was grass.
3: Absolutely, were not. They were pooping in people's yards.
0: That's gross, though. Like I don't want to be like, I'm in the road. Let me cross the street, and now I'm stepping in this.
1: Stay on sidewalks. Sidewalks are for humans. The grassy areas
0: are
1: for dogs.
0: There's no sidewalk in New Hampshire. New Hampshire is bad like that. Like sometimes it's like, well, I'm walking here. There's like no sidewalk, or it's like blocked by ice and stuff. But you know what's weird? It's like people in the winter are like, it'll get covered up by snow or something like that. Because as soon as it's spring, it's like thawing out all this dog poop on the sidewalk.
1: Yeah. Mm-hmm.
0: And then whenever it's been spring for a while and then it's summer, people don't leave dog poop on the sidewalk. So I don't understand. Why do they leave it in the winter? It's weird.
1: Because you don't want to, it's cold out there.
0: That's
1: you don't want to be picking up dog poop.
0: That's probably what it is. Because that's actually the only time it actually feels like kind of a chore. Otherwise, I'm just like, it doesn't like bother me at all. Like I'm like really quick and efficient with it. Ian used to let his dog poop in his hand. Not his bare hand, but like he'd take the bag and have the dog poop directly in his hand so he didn't have to.
1: I don't think that's an evolution. positive evolution.
0: Like, no, I don't like that either. I'd be like, Ian,
1: dogs pooping in the grass is like the natural thing to occur, scooping it out and catching it so it doesn't hit the floor.
3: There is no natural thing. Dogs aren't natural. They're not meant to go pooping in your yard because they're not even supposed to exist.
0: Yep, that's
1: true. But wolves pooping, the wolves then.
3: Are
1: whatever.
3: Not pooping in my yard. I've never had a wolf poop
1: They're
3: in my
1: pooping
3: yard.
1: In nature,
3: never.
1: Though. They're pooping outside.
0: Yeah, where
1: and
0: people don't live.
1: And there's no one going to clean it up.
3: Out in the woods somewhere.
0: Not in civilization.
1: Yeah.
0: Right.
3: Not in your backyard where
1: Take
3: you're
1: your dog to the woods
3: it.
1: Then if you're nearby. Take it into nature. That's where you're supposed to go.
0: Because dogs have come out of the woods, and they need to act like it. That's what I think. Like, our dogs don't
1: Feral
0: just pee
1: dogs.
0: Inside just because they want to.
3: I just say, if you want to have a little mutant wolf, then keep your mutant wolf's dog poop, not anyone else's problem.
0: Yeah, exactly.
1: I'm not even arguing about the private property. I'm saying it used to be just on the public, and then you just be careful when you go out onto the grassy areas.
3: Yes, and everyone used
1: it might
3: to,
1: be dog poop.
3: And everyone used to like live in squalor and just have
0: horse poop
3: streets
0: on the streets. Yeah,
3: back in medieval England,
0: and
3: we're gonna die of cholera. But like we just don't live like that anymore.
0: Right?
1: And people
0: don't
1: sweeping
0: even
1: up horse poop as like horse-drawn carriages, like that was a job, and we've moved on from that.
3: Right.
0: Oh, I thought you were going to say,
3: so
0: and then we had made the job.
1: No, but we moved on from that. No, this is a regression to that time.
3: You think people don't pick up horse poop when like there's horses in places? I lived in Arizona in a little town, and they had horses, and people would clean the poop up so that it's not just laying around. Because you know what that does is it breeds like disease and it's disgusting.
1: Not they're pooping on the grass.
3: They're not pooping on the grass. They're pooping on the roads where someone's riding a horse.
0: Though, like, yeah,
1: but that's why you have someone
0: into civilization.
1: To clean it up.
0: It's not just like out in wild horse land or whatever.
2: Richie, do you have a dog?
1: What? No.
2: Thank God.
0: Have you?
1: What?
0: Have you?
1: No. I've rented too long. I want one. I just, you know, don't want to pay the fee. And
0: are you one of those people that would never get a small dog? Because you're man.
1: I don't want a small dog.
0: Yeah, that's what I thought. So in my opinion, small dogs should be called something else. And like big dogs can even have the term dog. I don't care. I feel like those are two different pets, two different animals. They need to be separated. Even though they can breed and everything. Well, so can mules or whatever. Breed with horses or whatever. You know, I probably got that one wrong. It's like
2: what about an obese, medium-sized dog? Does it get upgraded to a large dog or... I mean, like, because at this point we decide which dogs are big and which ones are small based on weight. Now, I don't know what how much coconut weighs, but let's say a medium-sized dog is 25 pounds.
0: Okay.
2: And coconut currently weighs... 17 pounds.
0: Actually,
2: perfect.
0: That's when
2: Thank
0: he's
2: you.
0: Overweight, but whatever.
2: That's right. That's where I'm going. Now, if you fed coconut and he looked like a little watermelon with legs, right? If you overfed him... Would he then be a medium-sized dog, or is he just a fat, small dog?
0: The other thing that makes it complicated is that, like, coconut can weigh the same amount as a dog, but he can be taller because he has, like, long, skinny, like, stilts for legs. So, yeah, you're right. I don't know. I feel like at some point...
1: He'd be a fat, small dog, to directly answer your question.
2: Good.
0: Wait, what? Oh, you would get a fat, small dog?
1: No, he Mark asked a question.
0: Oh, yeah. That's true, yeah. But, you know, people have called Coconut a medium-sized dog, too, so it's, like, kind of, like, opinion at that point.
1: Well, that's because he doesn't fit in your purse.
0: I'm just tired of people being, like, stop bringing your dogs into a blah, blah, blah, this and that thing, and it's, like, I can see that being a problem for a pit bull, or it's not even, like, pit bull because blah, blah, pit bull conversation. Like, I can see that being a problem for even, a lab to come into certain areas, but, like, smaller dogs, like, I don't know.
1: Property rights thing.
0: I think they should be different. Sense. That's true. But just as far as, like, norms and stuff, but... What isn't really normal anymore and is a thing of the past is worshiping Greek gods. And there are some people doing that that are mad about the Odyssey. More Free Talk Live coming up. And whatever else do you want to talk about, 603-283-6160 is Free Talk Live.
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6: From Feature Story News in London, I'm Simon Gaitan. The US military says it has carried out strikes on Iran for the 11th consecutive night, despite diplomatic efforts in Pakistan continuing in the wake of the collapsed ceasefire. US Defense Secretary Pete Hegseth has told the Senate Appropriations Committee that the war in Iran has cost an estimated $37.5 billion so far, and has asked Congress to approve $67 billion in additional military funding for operations in the region. Senate Democrats have accused the White House of poor planning, with Senator Patty Murray warning the conflict is spiraling out of control. Kate Fisher reports from Washington.
7: There are criticisms that this could be turning into what's called a forever war, which is something that both Secretary Hegseth and President Trump insisted it would not be. Pete Hegseth said himself that this money is needed to make up for critical shortfalls and to ensure that the military can have a strategic victory, which I think shows you that still the goal here is military victory, despite the fact that throughout this, Donald Trump has flip-flopped between that and trying to find a diplomatic way to end things.
6: Indian opposition leader Rahul Gandhi has been released after police detained him during a sit-in protest outside Prime Minister Narendra Modi's residence in New Delhi on Tuesday, in solidarity with growing demonstrations over the education system. The release comes a day after more than 10,000 protesters marched on Parliament. Neha Punya reports more from New Delhi.
8: We saw unprecedented scenes in the national capital of New Delhi. Tens of thousands of people showed up. They broke through barricades. They marched to Parliament's gates before they were pushed back. And since then, because of what is being called a brutal police crackdown, police teams using tear gas shells and sticks to push protesters back, there's been anger growing on the ground. So in the last 2 days, we've seen how protesters have stayed put at the protest site of Jantar Mantar in the heart of New Delhi.
6: Ukraine's President Volodymyr Zelensky has announced the firing of the country's commander-in-chief. The move follows protests sparked by the decision to sack the popular defence minister. Meanwhile, in Brussels, EU ambassadors are working to reach consensus on a 21st Russian sanctions package. William Denslow reports from the Belgian capital.
9: Despite the shake-up, Ukraine's president has sought to show a united front, stating that victory over Russia is a shared goal. But the decision to sack Army Chief Oleksandr Syrsky is seen as a climb down, following protests triggered by the sacking of former defence chief Mikhailo Fedorov. Fedorov is in his mid-30s and seen as a moderniser, credited for some of Ukraine's recent success on the battlefield. European leaders are also seeking to help Ukraine in its war with Russia through economic pressure on Moscow. But Greece is currently blocking the latest sanctions package, amid fears over the financial impact of blocking the shipment of Russian liquefied natural gas.
6: From Bureaus Worldwide, this is FSN.
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1: Lori.
2: Rich.
3: And Mark Edge coming remotely.
0: And in the last segment, I had mentioned that there are actually some people that are currently worshiping Greek gods. Sounds honestly super fun.
2: Are they called Greeks?
0: I don't think that's just most, I don't think most Greeks do that. I would really be shocked. I don't know now that I'm thinking about it, but.
3: Oh, I think a lot of Greeks would be offended by the notion.
0: Yeah, like actually going and worshiping them. But it would be so fun.
1: Yeah, way more fun than like, you know,
0: regular church
1: Bible
0: or,
1: stories.
0: I agree.
2: I don't know how big of a community it is here. Well, like with the Freestaters who are like Asatru.
0: And, oh, really? Freestaters do that?
2: Some of them. Like, I don't know how big it is. Right, but they worship like the Norse gods.
3: Mm-hmm. At least a few.
2: So Mark knows them.
0: Cool. That's why you knew what that was called.
2: But I'm just saying, I feel like that's on the same plane as the Greek gods.
0: Yeah.
2: Mm-hmm. Right. So.
0: When I was a kid, the Greek gods were like my favorite. I didn't care about Egyptian gods or anything.
2: Okay.
0: I liked the Greek god stories and.
3: I like the stories, but my problem is that sometimes the names are better. For the Romans, and sometimes they're better for the Greeks, and I want to mix them.
0: Me too.
3: Like Minerva.
0: I was about to say, Minerva.
3: Minerva does not hit as hard for me as Athena does.
0: No, I think Minerva is like a cool name. It's like one of those names where every once in a while I'm like, yeah, if I had like a fish or something, that would be a cool name, but Mark hates it. I feel like I've heard you use that example before.
2: Wanda's a better name for a fish.
3: But I think the god Minerva.
0: Minerva and Athena.
3: Sorry, I think the goddess Minerva hits mostly wisdom as opposed to wisdom and war, which was the Athenian god, right? Like she's kind of a logical wars goddess as opposed to Mars, who was just kind of like death and destruction.
2: Hmm. I will also suggest that I think we're at a point in human history where just go ahead and mix them.
0: Yeah.
2: Like no one's going to stop you or care.
1: Except for those people who worship the Greek gods.
2: Yeah, whatever.
1: They'll care.
0: The way I always remember...
2: That's not a Greek, that's a Roman.
0: At least, like... Exactly. Yeah, exactly. But the way you can remember is they're named after the planets.
2: Yeah, you're one of those guys.
0: If they're named after the planets, they're Romans. Because for some reason, they got, you know, the... What's it called? The favor when it's like the Greeks came first. The Greeks were just way cooler. Sorry, any Italians listening. hopefully you guys aren't still warring or anything. But we actually have a caller on the line, so...
3: I did hear somebody at one point say... ask, is Greek a romance language? Somebody asked at a Greek restaurant, asked a Greek man, is Greek a romance language?
0: Damn.
3: He knew the name romance, which I thought, you know, points, but, I'm like, whoa, boy, did you step in a big pile of big Greek poop, right?
0: Greek is way older. That's why
2: no one's
0: going to
2: pick up.
0: Oh my God. Maybe the Greek gods will, since they're the owners, like, you know, the dog owners. Well, we have a dog on the line. We have Turd Ferguson from Pennsylvania. You're on Free Talk Live. What's on your mind?
4: Well, Minerva is basically the name that a millennial white girl would give to her daughter.
0: True.
2: Except she'd spell it weird.
0: I said fish, but like when I was a kid, I was like, I would name my kid Persephone. I would name my kid Minerva. I loved the name Persephone. And then my friend got in like a physical fight with these girls named Persephone and Athena. And I was just like, oh, those are like ghetto names to me now because those were like ghetto chicks.
1: That's kind of a ghetto thing to name your kid.
0: I know. And like looking back, I probably wouldn't do it. It'd be like naming your kid like, you know, all of a sudden, they're not coming to my head, but like a boy's name that like ends with Achilles, you know, you couldn't really
1: Bicycles.
0: Yeah, exactly. Even though those are like cool to guys when they're kids, you probably wouldn't name your kid any of those names. Why are none of them coming to me now?
3: I have there was a business in town in Keene, New Hampshire that the husband and wife named their kid Leonidas.
0: Oh, okay, there's one.
3: Leonidas, by the way, is about maybe 5 years younger than me. So Leonidas is a man. But when 300 rolled around, he suddenly went from, I have a stupid Greek name, to, now I like my name. And
0: nice.
3: I can kind of see it, like Leonidas, and I think it's Leonidas the First. I'm not 100% sure, but that particular king of Sparta, probably the second most influential person in Western history, right?
0: More than Julius Caesar? I don't know.
3: Yeah, I think more than Julius Caesar. Oh, Western civilization wouldn't have existed without Leonidas.
0: Oh, wow.
4: Well, I don't know about that, but Western civilization certainly would not exist without Christopher Columbus, so I'm assuming he's probably the single most important
0: figure. I think he was saying Jesus.
3: Yeah, Jesus, I'm taking. Christopher Columbus found the New World, certainly a big important guy.
0: They would have been found eventually. It's like pretty big.
3: Yep,
4: well,
3: it'd have been
4: maybe,
3: found.
4: But I would go as far to say as Christopher Columbus coming to America is probably the single most important event in the history of humanity, with maybe the exception of the coming of Jesus. But,
3: if we're going to spar over it, I'm going to take Bonnie's position here. And I like that position, which is somebody was going to find the New World. Mm-hmm. And Christopher Columbus, therefore, is inconsequential. Whereas if you compare him to, say, Leonidas the First of Sparta, not necessarily the Athenians, the Thespians, the rest of them weren't standing there and gonna prepared to die. They didn't have a religion that said, "I shall die on this spot." And
4: you can make the argument. You can make the argument that eventually somebody else would have found it, but how long? How much longer later? I mean, all the greatest inventions in the world.
0: I mean, the ships were getting better right then. So, like, since the ships were getting better. I think it would have happened pretty much around then, right?
4: All the greatest inventions in the history of the world, for better or for worse, more or less, came out of the Western Hemisphere post Christopher Columbus.
2: Do you not think those things would have also been invented in Europe?
0: They were just doing it in England, yeah, like where they were before. I don't see how that's a really good point.
4: Look, I don't know about that.
0: Plus, we're switching back and forth from important to influential. Like, I do think Jesus is undeniably the most influential. Like, important is a little more like you've got an opinion, but influential, like the most read book in the world. Written by him? I'm just kidding. About him?
3: Basically, the way we act is formed by Christianity, which is therefore formed by Jesus. I mean, in many ways, our entire culture is built on Jesus's philosophy, or whomever this was. I'm not 100%. We can't prove Jesus existed, but
4: he probably existed, whether or not he was the Son of God. But
0: I agree with Turner.
4: You know
0: that.
4: What? I actually agree with you, Mark. Because most of the Lalbertardians I would ask in my lifetime say they get their morality from what's something called the non-aggression principle, which, of course, I think is ridiculous. I think it's far more likely that Jesus influenced their morality and their behavior.
0: Why? When I disagree with lots of what Jesus says, like including like morality.
4: Well, I was going to say that, as of today, or I guess it was a few days ago, now a bunch of scholars want to corrupt and make the world even stupider by teaching what they call black English in public schools, or Ebonics, as some call it.
2: I feel like that's been pushed a long time.
4: Well, it's on its next big push now, probably its biggest push right now.
2: Okay.
4: And I was reading on, I forget which website, it might have been the New York Press, but I don't remember, but like they had some of these Ebonic phrases, listed out on their website, and some of them were just frankly complete gibberish or idiotic.
2: That's because you don't speak the language.
1: Right, so to be taught in college,
4: it's not a language. It's a stupid, idiotic thing that should not be taught in school because it's not real.
1: Wait, is it taught in college or in high schools?
4: No, in high school, in grade school English.
1: Oh, in grade school.
2: I wouldn't teach it in grade school English.
1: I don't think that
2: high school foreign language,
1: yeah.
2: Maybe.
1: Or college.
2: You can
1: courses,
2: take this
1: yeah.
2: or Chinese.
0: Speak Alabamian?
1: Right.
0: Yep.
3: I don't think.
0: Could be
3: hold on. if we're going to have government schools and you're going to steal my money to do it, you suddenly get my opinion. My opinion is please don't teach courses that make people sound dumber. So,
2: from the guy who's taken Spanish.
3: Against that.
4: I agree with that.
3: You can take however you want, but I'm not teaching a course on it.
0: I took French. Lots of people like to make fun of
4: that. Wavelength as this, and as a matter of fact, I believe I called and insulted Chris Wade like a year or so ago about something similar to this. But I don't – at the same – yeah, if I have to pay for your crappy school, then I should have a say on what goes on in it. I don't want people teaching stupid things. I don't want girls going into high school wearing low-cut shirts and showing their thongs to everybody.
2: Yes, you do.
4: If you go there –
1: No, just at the –
2: Oh, just coming out of high school.
0: Confused right now. Why would you say you don't want that, one, when you're already a perv, and then two, what? I don't understand. Like, nobody's teaching.
4: Because I have to pay for it. Because I don't want to pay for it.
0: I don't get it. The way they dress, you don't want to pay for.
2: I don't want to pay for girls to dress slutty.
4: Well, look, I wouldn't even want to pay a girl to come over here and sit in a thong and a tube top on my couch.
1: You're not paying for their clothes.
0: What are you talking about? That's what doesn't make any sense. Like, stupid. I feel like it's a point.
4: Well, I don't
2: want them to do it for free.
0: You just take more time when the teachers are like, your shoulder's showing, and stop in the class all day.
4: Yeah, well, that's, you know what? I'm okay with that.
0: And you're paying more to stop the class all day, and you're paying more for uniforms and such like that, and stops in the hallways, and...
2: He's just jealous that teenage boys get to see it.
0: That's true. That's why it just seems so out of place. That's like not what the truth was, what's coming out of his mouth.
4: They just have to go to school in clothing that doesn't expose a lot of their skin. I don't want to have to pay for their uniforms either. They could go to Goodwill and buy some.
2: Look, it's hot. I'm trying to expose as much skin as possible when I go.
3: They should give every student an orange onesie to wear to school. They have plenty of them left over at the county jail.
0: Orange onesie.
4: There you go.
1: I'm just missing the point of where you're paying for this.
4: Yeah. Any extra for that? I'm fine.
2: Taxes.
4: Actually,
1: he's not paying for their clothes.
2: He's paying for the school.
1: Sense. Yeah, but
2: and per mark, if I'm paying for it, I get to have an opinion on it.
0: Yeah, but it's not like the teachers are like, you must wear skimpy clothes and your thongs must be coming out or anything. It doesn't add to the cost. I don't get it.
4: Look, they're not Manny Santos from Degrassi. You can't go to school with your thong. You can't go and learn Ebonics in a high school class.
2: Yet.
4: You have to go there.
0: Very different things.
4: Get smarter, and that's it. And by the way,
2: because the thong makes you dumb.
4: If I don't have to pay for any of it, they can do whatever they want to do. If Shrewsbury Borough wants to bring my school tax down to $0.00,
1: that'd be nice,
4: then look,
1: huh?
4: They can do whatever they want as far as I'm concerned. But if I have to pay for it, I get a say.
0: It sucks because we're like agreeing on that, but then you just throw some random thing. It's like if I just randomly am just like, and if the boys are too tan, I don't want to pay for that either.
2: they're going to bring it down to zero, teach Ebonics, and then he's still going to be upset that people in his neighborhood are speaking Ebonics.
0: Yeah, that's true.
4: That's a dollar story. And by the way, if they're learning about it, that's one thing. But look, I will say that, there have been – and I don't know if they're living here, but there has been an uptick in some people of some different races I've seen at the Walmart lately. And look, I don't mind black people or Hispanic people, but I don't want them living in Shrewsbury. And I'll tell you why. It's not because of their skin color or anything like that. It's because of two things.
2: Their skin color?
4: Well,
0: the color of their skin?
4: According to crime statistics from the FBI.
3: All that melanin.
4: There are groups of people that are more likely than other groups of people to commit crime, and B, because those people are statistically more likely to vote Democrat. And I'm not a dumb Free Stater. I don't want to allow people to move in here and vote against my best interests like the Free Staters want for some reason.
3: How are you going to stop these brown people from moving into your neighborhood, Turd?
0: That you don't
3: know.
0: What's
3: your plan now?
4: Well, wait. Say that again. I missed it.
3: How are you going to stop these brown people from moving into your neighborhood?
4: That's a good question. I mean, I don't know how I'm going to stop it. I don't want it to happen.
2: Elect the right representative.
4: I still think that, 95%+ of Shrewsbury is white. And to be honest, that's kind of the way I want to keep it. I mean, look, attractive young black women and attractive young Hispanic women, they can come in. That's fine. But everybody else, stay away. You know what I mean? And even them, I don't want too many of them because they're going to vote Democrat. And by the way,
3: I'm so glad you wrapped up with this, Turd, because now I don't have to
2: on the
3: phone say, well, unfortunately, I agree with Turd Ferguson. Because now you've wrapped up with this, and I don't have to say it. Thank you.
0: Just so you know, Turd, you're wrong. It says 84% is white, non-Hispanic in Shrewsbury Borough, Pennsylvania.
4: What? How many? What, how many are black?
0: Black is 5%.
4: Oh, there's
2: like
4: God.
2: 4% too many.
0: Well, is that all you had to say, Turd?
4: I guess so.
0: Thanks for the call, Turd. Yeah, there's 1% other or Asian, because I guess there's just that few Asians there.
2: There's too few Asians everywhere.
3: I feel That's obligated true. To give the libertarian answer here for just a moment.
0: Mm-hmm.
3: Libertarianism is an individualist philosophy, and therefore we do not make decisions based on
1: skin color
3: and these sorts of things.
2: That's why you're a libertarian, Mark.
0: Oh yeah. My, I hate that term. It's so stupid. I actually think the stupidest people use that term, to be honest. I mean, I know you're making a joke, I assume.
2: Yeah. Of course. The kind of person that would, like, learn Ebonics.
3: Well, I'm not going to do that.
0: Is that what you say about it, Mark?
2: No, sorry, I'm saying that's the kind of person who uses the term libertarian.
3: I understand. I don't know who would necessarily.
0: More like a turd, like somebody who's making fun of libertarians usually, but it's like a really dumb way. It's like, I actually wish you were making fun of us better. I'm not even trying to be funny. Like, it literally is like stupid.
1: The turd can't be.
2: I get better jokes and stop doing crowd work.
3: What I find the best way to handle this is, look, if you can live your life however you want to live your life, and you're going to get the results you're going to get with that life, however you choose to live it. So I want people who say, you know what, I want the best things for me and mine, and I'm going to conduct myself in the way that is going to have the best results. I want them to have as good a result as possible, and I want and I think Turd probably feels this way. He just is terrible at expressing it. You know, I want those people to get the best results. I want them to be treated in the best way. So, you know, I don't think that based on the color of their skin that they were born with and they can do nothing about, that they should be in any way prevented from living in a place or anything like that.
2: Do you think Turd feels that way? Because he was pretty explicit. Mm-hmm. I don't want those people in my neighborhood.
3: He kind of said that it was okay for 1%, didn't he?
0: Only
2: no,
0: the
2: he
0: girls.
2: Said the cute ones.
0: Yeah, he said only
2: are allowed
0: hot girls.
2: In,
0: yeah,
2: and I made the joke about 1%.
0: And then when I said only 5%, he said thank God. So I don't know. I really don't know a turd like that. We only talked to him on the air, so I don't know. One thing I thought was funny was I went to Pennsylvania to visit Ian. And not only is, like, everyone nice there, and it feels like some kind of 80s movie or something, it's like, it doesn't matter, like, what, like, color they are or anything, because there's definitely more black people in that area there than I'm used to in New Hampshire. Yeah. Everybody's, like, kind to each other. You wouldn't be able to just go there and be like, oh, these people are ruining the town or something like that, like Turd apparently thinks. Everybody seems really nice to each other, and all the women in the area are, like, so beautiful. Like, every time I went to, like, a local coffee shop, I was like, everybody's, like, nice and pretty and, like, young and, like, hanging out together instead of just, like, on their phones, like an old person. Like
2: that happens anytime you leave New Hampshire.
0: No, because when I went to, like, Michigan, I thought, oh, like, people in New Hampshire are better looking than these people. I'm going to be honest.
2: All right.
0: I don't know what it is. I think that states actually do kind of have a general vibe. Sorry, Michigan ganders.
3: Well,
0: hopefully nobody's listening from there.
3: I think that you're right. I think that warmer climates and specifically Los Angeles.
0: Yes.
3: And maybe Las Vegas to some extent, probably Las Vegas to some extent, attracts a better looking person. Good looking people say,
0: Southerners are like really
3: I can make
0: looking.
3: More money going yep, here or there. So you have this brain drain issue going on in many places, specifically the Rust Belt. And so, yeah, you get uglier people staying home.
0: Well, whatever. That's all opinions anyway, man. That's all my opinion anyway, man.
3: I think that looking good is science.
0: Well, yeah.
2: There's
0: I think
2: a scientific aspect to it.
0: There definitely
2: but people,
0: is.
2: There's Things also mix. Like a personal preference that defies the science.
0: And plus, there's a difference between like beauty and attractiveness, like whether somebody is attractive to you. Like there are lots of men that can look at and be like, that's like a obviously attractive man, but I'm not attractive to him. Mm-hmm. Or like a good looking man.
2: There's some objectivity to it. Like, oh man, she's objectively hot. Mm-hmm. Not my type.
0: Exactly. Yeah.
1: Yeah.
0: So.
2: And I had a buddy of mine, right, goes like, Rich, I know your type. Like, what's my type? It's like, you like tall, white, ugly chicks.
0: Tall, white, ugly chicks. That's just his opinion, man.
2: Right. I'm like, that's just like your opinion,
0: it's
2: man.
0: It's not like you would say yourself, I love ugly chicks.
2: No, like, it's just like, that's the ones that, you know, caught my eye, and he just thought they were ugly.
1: Yeah, it's two totally different things. Like, beautiful
2: But he was
1: men.
2: Also dating, like, Asian chicks.
1: Yeah,
2: was
1: beautiful
2: like,
1: men right. are not attractive.
0: Nope. Like, some people like to say it's online why. That... We're lying, like okay. most women are lying about being not attracted to clavicular. And it's like, no, clavicular is not hot to me. Like, no. does not make me like, oh, I want to be with him.
1: He's aesthetically pleasing to the eye, but yeah. he's not attractive.
0: Now that he fixed his nose, in my
1: like,
0: opinion.
1: Like, you don't feel any attraction to the person.
0: Hell no. Definitely not him of all people. He
1: you don't like
0: me
1: clavicular?
0: Out.
2: The name does it for me. And also, like, the levels that one goes through. To attract women.
1: Yeah, to hit yourself in the face with a hammer.
0: Right.
2: And then also to be unsuccessful at attracting women and only attracting other weird-looking dudes.
3: Well,
2: you're kind of doing it wrong.
3: Clavicular looks maxing is about getting the best life you can get by looking as good as you can look.
2: No, I'm pretty sure it was to attract women, and then he failed. Mm-hmm. Like, you know, that was the goal.
1: He's like clearly autistic. And then he got a nose job, which made him even less attractive.
0: No, I liked it.
1: It made him more beautiful, made him less attractive.
0: Okay, yeah. Because if Ian was like, I want a nose job, I think that would make me like, ew. No, like, it wouldn't matter how it turned out.
1: Men's noses are supposed to have, like, presence and, like,
0: plus, you just shouldn't be thinking about it. That's why I'm, like... Okay, wait, and I feel like I might offend...
2: Prominent proboscis?
0: Yeah. I might offend people. I don't know. Does, like, Stu have tattoos?
1: Yes.
0: Oh, I personally am not into tattoos, but I think it's probably related to the fact that, like, no men in my family have tattoos or something. So, like, I don't know. I was just going to say, it seems
2: removed.
0: Like... It's, well, that's, like, completely unrelated, in my opinion, because I think that tattoos can be awesome on women. I hate mine. The ones I got suck. It's like, if I could go back in time and get flowers, I probably wouldn't be removing them. Okay. I got an eagle... In some, like, geometric shapes. I don't know why I did it. Mm. Like, I like...
1: I went the opposite way. I had a heart and a butterfly. And then
0: I have a heart,
1: into
0: too.
1: A black widow and a dragon.
0: Oh, you changed them?
1: Yeah, into those. Because I didn't like them.
0: Yeah,
1: they're just so basic and terrible.
0: I'm genuinely terrified that if I went and just changed them into something else, I would just hate that, too. So I'm just going the removing it route. You know? No chance I hate it, you know? Mm-hmm. But... I just don't
3: I will say this. It's the safest bet to not get tattoos. Yes. Almost no one is more attracted to you because you have tattoos. Wow. And it doesn't matter whether you're male or female.
0: No, there actually is a lot of people that are like really into it. Like,
3: okay, some people are into the tattoos.
1: Lots of
3: some
1: people.
3: Women are into the
1: lots
3: tattoos.
1: Lots of people, men and women.
0: I think it's more common than a man likes tattoos.
2: Because Mark's tattoos are from prison and he was always getting hit on by other inmates.
1: Maybe it's generational.
0: Oh, I see his face. He's mad. I'm just kidding.
2: He's
0: now he's smiling and blinking hard.
2: I cannot see your face, Mark.
3: I don't have any way to rebut. That's what bothers me.
0: I feel bad.
3: Here's
0: like,
3: what I want to know is men definitely are, you know, known for liking feet. Has there ever in the course of human history been a woman who is into men's feet?
0: I don't think so. I really doubt it. Yeah. It's not even
3: I doubt it too.
0: I'm not even like disgusted by feet. Like some people are like, ew, don't even let me see your foot.
1: Men
0: like,
1: just don't have
0: just
1: nice
0: not
1: feet.
0: Into them. Yeah.
1: Men don't have nice feet.
0: Yeah.
2: Especially
1: just
2: the Greek
1: big
2: feet.
1: Flopping. Walking
0: around in their sandals.
1: Like flip-flop feet. They're terrible. They're huge and like just not nice looking.
3: Is it possible for him, like, if the man had the best foot, right? Like, there's a top-end men's foot. And I still don't think that's attractive to really anyone. Like, I think a woman can say, that's the best-looking man's foot I've ever seen, but they still don't find it, like, sort of sexually attractive.
0: Right.
2: My ex had cute feet, and it was fine until I saw that she got him from her dad. And then I saw her dad's being like, oh, that's where that came from. And that was the end of that.
0: Wow. It's crazy. What about just like facial features? What if you were dating someone you could tell that she looked like your dad in the face? Like, would that do that?
2: Well, we'll come back to it if you want.
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5: Overburdened with material comforts, America's wealthy can expect another disappointing holiday this year. As Brian Scott tells us, the rich will simply be buying too many things to experience the true meaning of Christmas.
6: All across the country, those at the top of the economic ladder are denied a privilege that the poorest of the poor take for granted. Rather than fall victim to the rampant consumerism that seems to increase each year, the poor find meaningful joy in simple Christmas traditions, like singing carols to keep warm and hugging relatives who have not yet died. At stores like these, the spiritually bereft must scramble for popular holiday toys in a vain attempt to duplicate the Christmastime happiness that the impoverished enjoy.
7: Poor people are grateful for just a roof over their heads or something to eat. 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
12: From Feature Story News in London, I'm Simon Gaitan. The US military says it has carried out strikes on Iran for the 11th consecutive night, despite diplomatic efforts in Pakistan continuing in the wake of the collapsed ceasefire. U.S. Defense Secretary Pete Hegseth has told the Senate Appropriations Committee that the war in Iran has cost an estimated $37.5 billion so far and has asked Congress to approve $67 billion in additional military funding for operations in the region. Senate Democrats have accused the White House of poor planning, with Senator Patty Murray warning the conflict is spiraling out of control. Kate Fisher reports from Washington.
13: There are criticisms that this could be turning into what's called a forever war, which is something that both Secretary Hegseth and President Trump insisted it would not be. Pete Hegseth said himself that this money is needed to make up for critical shortfalls and to ensure that the military can have a strategic victory, which I think shows you that still the goal here is military victory, despite the fact that throughout this, Donald Trump has flip-flopped between that and trying to find a diplomatic way to end things.
12: Indian opposition leader Rahul Gandhi has been released after police detained him during a sit-in protest outside Prime Minister Narendra Modi's residence in New Delhi on Tuesday, in solidarity with growing demonstrations over the education system. The release comes a day after more than 10,000 protesters marched on Parliament. Neha Punya reports more from New Delhi.
14: We saw unprecedented scenes in the national capital of New Delhi. Tens of thousands of people showed up. They broke through barricades. They marched to Parliament's gates before they were pushed back. And since then, because of what is being called a brutal police crackdown, police teams using tear gas shells and sticks to push protesters back, there's been anger growing on the ground. So in the last 2 days, we've seen how protesters have stayed put at the protest site of Jantar Mantar in the heart of New Delhi.
12: Ukraine's President Volodymyr Zelensky has announced the firing of the country's commander-in-chief. The move follows protests sparked by the decision to sack the popular defense minister. Meanwhile, in Brussels, EU ambassadors are working to reach consensus on a 21st Russian sanctions package. William Denslow reports from the Belgian capital.
15: Despite the shake-up, Ukraine's president has sought to show a united front, stating that victory over Russia is a shared goal. But the decision to sack Army Chief Oleksandr Syrsky is seen as a climb down, following protests triggered by the sacking of former defense chief Mikhailo Fedorov. Fedorov is in his mid-30s and seen as a modernizer, credited for some of Ukraine's recent success on the battlefield. European leaders are also seeking to help Ukraine in its war with Russia through economic pressure on Moscow. But Greece is currently blocking the latest sanctions package, amid fears over the financial impact of blocking the shipment of Russian liquefied natural gas.
12: From bureaus worldwide, this is FSN.
16: With FSN Spotlight, I'm Simon Marks. Today and tomorrow, can the transatlantic relationship be salvaged, or has the damage become permanent? That's a real debate now among foreign policy analysts after President Donald Trump raised foundational questions about whether the US will remain committed to the NATO alliance. Today, an optimist, Dr. Alexandra de Hoop Scheffer, president of the German Marshall Fund and former advisor to NATO's Supreme Allied Commander.
17: The burden-sharing debate has been going on and on since the creation of NATO. The United States today is neither willing nor able to provide the same level of leadership and capabilities, while Europeans are at the same time reevaluating the strategic cost of their over-reliance on the United States. What I'm seeing is many taboos have fallen. Europeans are seriously stepping up on their defense. The strategic debates across all European countries have fundamentally changed. And so allies are finally engaging in the hard conversations they have long avoided, instead of hiding behind the comforting rhetoric of shared values.
16: She spoke to Foreign Policy magazine. Tomorrow, we'll hear from a pessimist who thinks that the damage to the NATO alliance is irreversible. With FSN Spotlight, I'm Simon Marks.
12: To recap the top stories. The US military says it's carried out strikes on Iran for the 11th consecutive night, despite diplomatic efforts in Pakistan continuing in the wake of the collapsed ceasefire. Indian opposition leader Rahul Gandhi's been released after police detained him during a sit-in protest outside Prime Minister Narendra Modi's residence in New Delhi on Tuesday. And Ukrainian President Zelensky has sacked the country's commander-in-chief of the army following protests over the earlier removal of the defense minister. That's the latest feature story news. Simon Gaitan reporting.
18: The entire nation has been transfixed by the emotional saga of missing toddler Aaron Crawford. Police remain baffled by 4-year-old Aaron's mysterious disappearance. The Crawford family is finally speaking out, but it isn't easy.
19: We're taking it day by day, you know? We just miss our baby so much.
20: This must be so hard on everyone.
21: All he does is cry. I hate him.
18: Little Aaron was last seen in the bedroom he shares with his older brother, Denny. Authorities say he was abducted by an intruder in the middle of the night.
19: Denny was in the room when Aaron was taken.
21: Yeah, right here. Now it's just my room.
20: Denny, can you tell us what happened?
21: I was in my room. A man lifted up the window and came in.
20: Were you scared?
21: Yes, because I thought he was going to take my Xbox.
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1: Watch.

0: This is
1: statues.
0: I was about to say this from archive.ph.
2: That sounds like a women thing. Like, we've got our crystals and we...
0: Hell yeah. That sounds awesome, like I said. Gods. It sounds fun.
2: We get...
0: This is my daughter Persephone. She also gets day drunk and worships Dionysus.
1: It's as valid as worshiping any other god.
2: Yeah. It just sounds like a very woman-coded one.
1: Okay.
2: You know.
0: You get the cool outfits and stuff like that. You get to put leaves, gold leaves in your hair.
2: Yeah, exactly.
1: The cool outfits? The tablecloth?
0: Yeah.
1: Okay.
2: Yes.
0: But this article is from CNN, not archive.ph. And it says, these people say
3: some women are just dying to show a little side boob, Richie.
1: Take side boob.
0: Oh, my God.
1: One leg and side boob?
0: Hey, you can't say it on the... No, I'm just kidding. On the radio, side boob. No, I guess you can. But these people, they say that worshiping these gods is the route to modern happiness. Do you guys think so?
1: Obviously not, but go on.
3: Clearly, I don't.
1: If that were true, I'd be doing it.
2: It depends. It depends on how much they declare themselves to be happy in the interview, because the more they declare it, the less likely it is that they are.
0: Oh, yeah. Let's see what they say. It says a group of women.
3: I would think that declaring yourself happy makes you happier. No,
2: if you say it like one time, but if you like keep repeating the fact that I'm so happy and like this is the best, happiest thing I've ever done in my life. Then, then I start to not believe that you're.
3: It appears to be clawing at that point. Yes.
2: Yeah.
0: I saw this person that wrote this article saying my boyfriend back in like the day complimented my friend's butt and I didn't care, and she wrote like two
2: I'm
0: more
2: just still thinking about it all
0: exactly
2: these years later.
0: And she wrote like two more paragraphs about how much she didn't care. It didn't hurt my feeling. It didn't I was just like, wow,
2: she
0: that person has a lot
2: cries
0: of thoughts
2: about
0: that
2: at night.
0: Seriously,
1: we talked a little bit about stand-up comedy. Have you seen any of Shane Gillis's work?
2: A little bit.
1: Okay, Mark, are you familiar?
3: No.
0: I've just seen his.
1: We'll find some clips. All right. Well, Trump is also good.
0: Yeah. No, his Trump. Shane Gillis's Trump.
1: Yeah, that's what I'm saying. His impression. Yeah, that's also good. But he also has a little bit where he's talking about people with Down syndrome, mm-hmm. right? Because he's got like the Downs, you know, the Downy in the family. He's like, those people in life are the ones that seem to get it because they are happier more consistently than anybody else on the planet.
0: I've seen this.
1: So if you want happiness. There you go.
2: Get down.
3: Have downs.
1: They're the ones that do it.
0: Well,
1: they're just always excited and happy about everything.
2: Get chromosome
3: deletion
2: surgery.
3: It's just the opposite of the more intelligent you are, the more unhappy you are claim. I don't know that it's necessarily true.
2: No.
1: But I like to think so.
3: I'm not going to say that it's necessarily false either.
2: I think that that's conflating happiness and like satisfaction with the world. Because you can have personal happiness and still be not happy with the way things are in the world.
1: Yeah, it brings your average down.
3: Well, some people are saying I'm not going to have kids because there's too much CO2 in the air, and I've got to say that that doesn't sound happy to me. That sounds like somebody who is constitutionally unable to be happy because of their philosophy.
0: Mm-hmm. Are you calling them dumber for thinking there's CO2 in the air? I don't know.
3: Nope. I think that there's good evidence that there's more CO2. I'm not a global warming denier. I believe in man-made global warming. I just don't think it's going as fast as we're being told. And people are so absolutely pissed off about being lied to again and again and again. It's another half decade and then we'll all be on fire. That is the kind of thing that ruins your philosophy.
1: Do you think that it's a bad thing?
3: Do what?
1: Man-made global warming and increased CO2.
3: I can only presume that it is not a good thing.
1: Okay.
0: Well, you know, people live longer in high elevation because of the higher CO2. It's good for cell turnover.
1: Well, there's also some evidence, which I have seen but not have dug into, right, that the periods of the most growth in Earth's history was during warming periods where plants and animals are better able to thrive. So, if you want human flourishing,
3: here's what I believe.
1: Right, it's
3: there's nothing that I can do about it. It's like voting. Mm-hmm. Who cares how I'm going to vote? Because it doesn't make a difference.
0: Who cares if it's stolen?
3: Vote.
0: That's how I feel.
3: So
1: you're not carbon neutral, Mark?
3: What's that?
1: You're not carbon neutral?
3: No.
1: Okay.
3: I wouldn't bother. Right. Why am I going to be carbon neutral while Al Gore flies around the world in a 747
1: don't worry about what other people are doing. Focus on yourself, man.
3: Yeah, well, there you go. I am focusing on myself, and I'd like to fly around the world with a whole bunch of other people in a 747 when I feel like it.
1: business class.
3: Yeah.
0: Well, I don't remember.

0: Or how we got here. Like, happiness. Oh, yeah. These women are saying this is the way to be happy.
1: Reportedly.
0: And I guess, it is actually men and women. But for some reason, the article starts off, a group of women come out from behind a banner placed in front of a small cave. Oh, like the Plato's thing? I don't know. Dressed in white ceremonial robes.
1: Tablecloth.
0: Men and women of varying ages are standing in a semicircle while the women lead a small procession around the stone altar. One woman places a small statue of Athena, the ancient Greek goddess of wisdom, at the back of the altar as frankincense burns. Happiness sounds really fun and cool to me.
2: I'm down with any Athena worship, just because if you're going to worship the idea of wisdom, I got to say that's a positive thing for the world. It's like the rest of it that bothers me.
1: The statue and the ceremonial robes.
2: No, just any of these other gods.
0: At this point, it
2: sounds to me like we've decided to create a religion surrounding wisdom and, do what you want, wear tablecloths and show side boob and, create a ritual around it. Awesome. So long as we say that wisdom is a high-level virtue, I'm in.
0: Greeks had all these high-level virtues before Christianity was even conceived of, and you can find, there's some building of theirs. Dang it, I wish I knew exactly what I was talking about, so I could, I looked at the Wikipedia before, and I was reading all these different, they have all these virtues written on the side of this building. I wish I knew what it's called right now, so I pulled up. I'll do it later. I'll find the Wikipedia and correct myself or whatever, but they had all kinds of things they believe that people think Christianity, invented. And some of them were just straight to the point, pursue honor. Some of them said things worship the gods. So that's
2: It's the Parthenon.
0: It's on the Parthenon? Wow, that's quick.
2: Wisdom, moderation, love.
0: But there was, 200. So it might not be just the Parthenon.
1: That's too many. That's too many virtues
2: associated with the Parthenon. I don't know.
0: They do.
1: Focus
0: I'm just
1: on
0: saying.
1: One.
0: There, it, like a lot of people like to act like Christianity came around and finally us humans are going to be more moral and not kill each other. We would have all killed each other if we needed Moses to come down with the rocks that said don't kill each other.
1: And to prove it, the Christians went on a crusade spread it around the world.
3: They're all just derivatives of each other.
1: There have to be a first.
3: Yes, have to be a first. But all the modern religions that everybody says this is the true one. They're all just derivatives of each other.
0: The Babylonians were before the Greeks even, and they are not Babylonians. I meant to say I'm not remembering what that Mesopotamians were before them, and they had a lot of we don't have that much left from them or whatever, but they have a lot of things that would be passed down, and you would think, that seems similar to a lot of modern religions as well.
3: Somebody had the first alien encounter. Way, way long ago, and that's what started religion.
0: Oh, maybe. So,
1: at least you can see the sun.
0: One thing about these people is, at least they're, getting together in a community. That's weird. That's what the next sentence says, and I did not read it, but that's got to increase happiness. The people getting together for doing asatru, that always seems kind of fun and cool.
1: Getting together,
2: that would be my argument, is that we must have religion. We are a religious monkey. That, there is no society that functioned without superstition and religion in some fashion. And we must have it. That, the ones that had it somehow outcompeted the ones that didn't. And the ones that currently don't have it are an anomaly in the same way that people who are schizophrenic. So schizophrenics will take anything that happens and relate it into other things, and then apply it to themselves. There's a helicopter. I hate it when those bastards fly around and follow me. And whereas an atheist says, there's a helicopter. There's no proof that it is following me or you or anyone else, right? And so it's kind of the opposite of it, and they're just the ends of the bell curve.
3: I would put money on the fact that the atheist and not having children bubbles connect.
0: Well, Sweden,
1: An overlapping Venn diagram.
3: And not just Sweden, the Venn diagram circle. Okay.
0: All the finger countries are that way. The most atheists and they're not having enough kids to replace themselves.
3: Yeah, we're having all these crises.
0: But they're great places to be.
3: We're having all these crises where everyone's saying we're not going to replace our population. There's not going to be enough people. And I think the correlation between the rising atheism and the no babies is probably somehow linked together.
1: I think it's also collapsing because I've seen articles where Gen Z or Gen Alpha, whatever, are starting to come back to religion.
3: Oh, and have
0: that's
3: more babies.
0: All fake.
1: It's all fake?
0: Yeah. People have been making these articles where they're making these claims, and like the best that you can actually, when you actually look at the data and like the best you can, by best, I mean like the most positive you can make it towards that claim is that the rate of falling religion, people claiming to be religious, the rate of that falling is slowing. So it's still falling.
1: Okay.
0: Like people
1: so
0: are not,
1: atheists
0: not
1: some, are still winning.
0: Yeah.
1: Okay.
0: You know, not necessarily atheists, but non-religious people. Because, like, I don't consider myself an atheist. I think that's such
3: a dumb term. Well, those are two different things. Because
0: yeah.
3: I think the atheism is
0: that's
3: linked
0: what I'm saying.
3: to the low birth rate thing. Mm. But maybe not, like, people who believe that there might be something. I don't know if they correlate, but I think
1: what's
3: the
1: functional
3: does.
1: Difference between an atheist and non-religious?
0: Because an atheist is like, I do not believe. Yeah, that is a claim, and I think that's silly to make a claim like that. It's like it's just as silly to claim the opposite,
3: right.
0: In my opinion.
3: You have no way to know. You can't claim something doesn't exist if you have no proof either way.
1: Okay, I mean, like,
3: I mean, you can, but I think you're wrong.
1: Fine. But at the same time, that makes everyone agnostic, right? Because there's no proof either way.
0: Well, it's not just that there is no proof. There are people that, whether there's proof or not, they believe that there is a God in exactly who it is, and
1: yeah,
0: they believe
1: they
0: that they
1: know.
0: Have the proof. No, it doesn't matter if they believe it. Like
1: I get you.
0: They believe that the proof is, well, this Bible exists, and if you point out anything, they're like, well, God made this Bible get here, just things like that.
1: No, I'm with you. I get it. But in that same breath, then, you can also say that they're atheists, because they make the opposite claim. They just, like, I have not seen proof, and therefore I'm comfortable making the claim that there isn't.
0: No, right?
2: Richie, could there be an atheist church?
1: I mean, what do you mean?
2: Well, I don't know.
1: There could be a meetup of atheists. Right?
0: Yeah.
1: Like, you could do that.
2: What if they chose to call themselves a church?
3: Isn't the Satanic
2: Would they just be
3: church?
2: The Unitarian Universalists? I mean, would it be okay? I'm just curious.
3: Isn't the Satanic Church just an atheist church?
0: They're a sect of Christianity.
3: They don't believe in God, and they don't believe in the devil either.
1: Yeah.
0: I think it's ridiculous,
2: generally, that's
0: too.
2: True.
0: They don't actually believe in the devil, but it's like, imagine.
3: They just use it as a shock label.
0: If you call yourself like you worship Hades, even if you say like, oh, I don't actually worship him, it's like you're still putting yourself in that pantheon, and that's so silly. Like, if like they hate Christianity so much,
3: but they state clearly like that they don't believe in that. They don't believe
0: right.
3: In,
0: but then just call yourself like anything else. It's
3: they
0: like
3: they use it as like a
0: it's
3: promotional
0: like saying,
3: tool. It's a promotional tool. Like, you're not going to get your name out there to combat Christianity if you name yourselves the.
0: You're still putting yourself. You are still making your belief system a sect of Christianity that way. Whether you are saying you believe in it or not.
2: It's just teenage atheists and the people who want to meet them.
0: That's what I think too. Yeah, that's what I think.
1: Like I want to say yes,
2: perverts.
1: But it would be unnecessary, right? Like there, you know, there's jokes about it, right? Because there's the Church of the Subgenius who worships Bob, right? And there's
2: and
1: also
2: the, what Pastafarians.
1: Yeah, Pastafarian. That's a different one, right? Mm-hmm. Those are the ones that worship the flying spaghetti monster. Right, and they get to take cool driver's license pictures where they're wearing their pasta strainer on their head because it's, you know, gotten far enough to be a religious thing.
3: Mm-hmm.
1: So, but, I generally
3: it's
1: believe.
3: Jedis.
1: Fine, yeah. But I genuinely believe that those
2: I
1: people.
2: I believe
1: are,
2: in Jedis. I have tried to move things with my mind and not been yet successful.
3: You'll get there.
1: I've done
2: it. I point out that Jedis, the religion, was actually created by a Quaker. It was a conversation between Lucas and another guy. I'd have to look this up in order to back it
3: Darth
2: up.
3: Darth Vader?
2: But, what's that? Not Darth Vader.
3: It was a Luke joke, because his name's Lucas.
2: Yeah. Might be Luke.
1: Whoosh.
3: Yeah.
0: Well, these people read a little bit of ahead. They do worship more than just Athena. They worship Dionysus, Zeus, Athena, Poseidon, all of them. They are genuine. It's their genuine religious practice in the 21st century, and their Athenian thing they were coming together
2: no,
0: for.
2: No, it's not.
0: I don't know
1: Go
0: what you
1: on.
0: Mean by that.
2: Well, we all agreed that Satanism was edgy teenage atheists and the people who want to meet them just a moment ago.
0: Because it's like, oh, what is the thing my parents were? I'm going to be the opposite of that. That's why
2: right.
0: I say that.
2: That's fine. And this is, in my opinion, really only an adult version of that.
0: Why you is know, it? Oh, wait, how can you
2: drinking,
0: actually make a...
1: So you don't think that they actually believe this stuff?
0: Yeah, how
2: no.
0: can you make the point that that is more
1: just here
0: believable
1: for the wine.
0: Than Christian or less believable than Christianity, though?
2: Well, okay, I'll go ahead and make the point. because humans will believe things for a variety of reasons. One of the major reasons that people will believe things is because enough people in their community believe it. So, for instance, there have been studies done, many of them, that say that, you know, if you get five people at a table, four of them you pay to say that the color red is blue, you can get about 60% of the time that other person at the table to say that red is blue, that they will not buck the system, and therefore it creates things. It creates this sort of belief system. Therefore,
1: conformity tests.
2: We have already destroyed and proven that the Greek religion and the Roman religion, these things are things of the past. People don't believe them. This is just somebody trying to be edgy or fun.
0: I think your point doesn't make any sense, because like that'd be one thing if just one person just was sitting in their room and they're like, I'm going to worship these Greek gods, but that's not the case with these people.
1: And then they invited a friend over for wine and side boob.
0: And now they believe it.
3: Yeah,
2: but in the year 2004, while doing Free Talk Live on the air, I signed up for the Flat Earth Society because this is cool. Now, I've also signed up for the club that allows you to psychically disappear clouds. And these are just...
0: Wow, I want to join that.
2: Just fun, right? Like, there's just something to do.
0: Hate clouds.
2: So if a bunch of, you know, MILFs want to get together and show side boob and drink wine, I'm in.
0: They actually kind of are. Like, this one lady has this really awesome, like, streak of white hair in her hair. Yeah. MILF.
1: Okay.
0: Wait, I'm just saying.
1: They're doing this gathering. They don't actually believe it, but they like the ceremony aspect.
0: So according to Mark.
1: Okay.
0: I mean, like.
2: Okay, we'll go around the table. We know what my opinion is. Richie, do these women believe what they're doing?
1: I don't know. I'm more likely to align with you and say they don't. Right.
2: You got to pick one.
1: I just did.
2: Okay. Thank you.
0: I mean, it's one thing if you're saying, do they believe that those gods exist somewhere?
2: Well, what would they otherwise believe?
0: Because I don't necessarily think that they ever all believed that.
2: Okay. Well, I don't. I mean, you know, there were gods, and
0: there are Christians that actually believe that God is walking around somewhere up there. That's so incredibly unbelievable to me that I could just go around saying none of y'all believe that, and like, how am I supposed to prove it?
2: Well, I don't think the Greeks necessarily
1: thought that
2: their gods
1: were visible. Because 1,000 years from now, those people
2: won't exist. Like, you could climb to the top of Mount Olympus and meet them. Otherwise, they would have done that. I think that they probably did believe, many of them, most of them, probably did believe that these beings had thoughts and adventures and in some way could affect their lives if they somehow could ply them with the animal meat.
0: And that's what Christians believe
1: about. So the claim that they don't believe it is just because it's too ancient of a religion to still be believable in modern times.
2: Correct.
1: Okay.
2: Their gods haven't been chased into the corners. Now, I am a theist, and I'm happy to say so. I'm a minister of the Shire Free Church. I think I've let the Shire Free Church go. I don't know. I'm a minister by trade. And, I believe in a god. But I don't believe that he created the earth in 7 days. I don't believe that, you know, I don't believe in a whole variety of things. I don't believe that there were two animals of each type put on a boat that floated around the world for a whole year.
1: Heretic.
2: What's that?
1: Heretic.
2: Heretic, yeah. There's all kinds of things I don't believe. I don't believe that there was a giant castle built, and when they got tall enough, the God decided we needed to create languages. These are just explanations for how the world is.
1: Okay. And somehow, because that's a more modern belief, it's more valid than these women in wine.
2: Right. You have to have a belief that fits within a modern spectrum. Sure.
1: Well, how did the Greek religion, how did this Greek religion fall out of that? Because at one time it was modern, right?
2: Like, because you can climb to the top of Mount Olympus and you can find out there's no gods there.
0: I wish I knew more about why the Greeks specifically kind of fell in popularity to the Romans, but I would say that the Romans, because over time there were different, not kings, but whatever they called them, emperors that, like, for political reasons, wanted Christianity to be bumped up to the top. And then also Christians were going around destroying their statues and things like that. And eventually that it got basically like told to them that you're going to stop with your gods and you're going to follow the Jewish God, you know.
1: So the secret and fundamental ideal, if you're forming your own religion, is to make sure that your claims are neither falsifiable nor provable. Because if you can falsify it or prove it, right, then someone's going to.
3: Ruins the show.
1: Ruins the show.
0: Oz behind the curtain.
3: Mm-hmm.
1: Yeah.
2: I you know, this the sanctimony that goes with atheism is the part that kind of, you know, irks me the most of it.
0: That's what irritates me most about the Christianity, too.
2: Oh, yeah. It's definitely there, too. It's this I know aspect.
0: Yeah.
2: And to me, God's a mystery, and you just don't know. And we're always finding things out.
1: Well, one side has the burden of proof.
0: Like the first caller. And you can call 603-283-6160 to bring up whatever's on your mind. More Free Talk Live coming up.
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5: From Feature Story News in London, I'm Simon Gaitan. The US military says it has carried out strikes on Iran for the 11th consecutive night, despite diplomatic efforts in Pakistan continuing in the wake of the collapsed ceasefire. US Defense Secretary Pete Hegseth has told the Senate Appropriations Committee that the war in Iran has cost an estimated $37.5 billion so far, and has asked Congress to approve $67 billion in additional military funding for operations in the region. Senate Democrats have accused the White House of poor planning, with Senator Patty Murray warning the conflict is spiraling out of control. Kate Fisher reports from Washington.
6: There are criticisms that this could be turning into what's called a forever war, which is something that both Secretary Hegseth and President Trump insisted it would not be. Pete Hegseth said himself that this money is needed to make up for critical shortfalls and to ensure that the military can have a strategic victory, which I think shows you that still the goal here is military victory, despite the fact that throughout this, Donald Trump has flip-flopped between that and trying to find a diplomatic way to end things.
5: Indian opposition leader Rahul Gandhi has been released after police detained him during a sit-in protest outside Prime Minister Narendra Modi's residence in New Delhi on Tuesday, in solidarity with growing demonstrations over the education system. The release comes a day after more than 10,000 protesters marched on Parliament. Neha Punya reports more from New Delhi.
7: We saw unprecedented scenes in the national capital of New Delhi. Tens of thousands of people showed up. They broke through barricades. They marched to Parliament's gates before they were pushed back. And since then, because of what is being called a brutal police crackdown, police teams using tear gas shells and sticks to push protesters back, there's been anger growing on the ground. So in the last 2 days, we've seen how protesters have stayed put at the protest site of Jantar Mantar in the heart of New Delhi.
5: Ukraine's President Volodymyr Zelensky has announced the firing of the country's commander-in-chief. The move follows protests sparked by the decision to sack the popular defense minister. Meanwhile, in Brussels, EU ambassadors are working to reach consensus on a 21st Russian sanctions package. William Denslow reports from the Belgian capital.
8: Despite the shake-up, Ukraine's president has sought to show a united front, stating that victory over Russia is a shared goal. But the decision to sack Army Chief Oleksandr Zelensky is seen as a climb down, following protests triggered by the sacking of former defense chief Mykhailo Fedorov. Fedorov is in his mid-30s and seen as a modernizer, credited for some of Ukraine's recent success on the battlefield. European leaders are also seeking to help Ukraine in its war with Russia through economic pressure on Moscow. But Greece is currently blocking the latest sanctions package, amid fears over the financial impact of blocking the shipment of Russian liquefied natural gas.
5: From bureaus worldwide, this is FSN.
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0: that you control, that means that you can call 603-283-6160 to bring up whatever is on your mind. You can call in about whatever's on your mind, really. You don't have to talk about the subject we're on, but you can tell us your opinion on it, or you can change the subject. It's up to you. It's Free Talk Live. And 603-283-6160 is the phone number. That's 603-283-6160. That's the phone number to call to get in on the conversation with us. And by us, I mean me, Bonnie.
1: Lori.
2: Richie Rich.
3: And Mark Edge, remotely.
2: No longer coming remotely.
0: Wait, what?
2: Don't worry about it.
0: Okay. So, this was brought in by two hosts, so we have to talk about it.
2: It's the rules, darn it.
0: Two hosts bring the same article. A majority of Americans now support seizing wealth from AI industry, and that's pretty disgusting. Like, thieves.
2: Is it, though? Yeah. Is it?
0: Yeah. Well, I guess maybe the industry players might have been stealing from them first. Interesting. They're like corporations. Money in the form of taxes.
2: I didn't read the article. I brought in the article. I didn't read the article
1: completely.
2: I also
1: completely. Didn't read it.
2: Okay. Oh, man. This is going to be so much fun. Mm-hmm. However, I'm going to suggest that somewhere in the article, it's not necessarily because the AI companies have directly stolen from people, right? But some of the things that the AI companies are doing...
1: Jobs.
2: Well, are indirectly causing prices to rise for average consumers.
1: Well, I mean, I don't find that a good justification.
2: Okay. You're free to have that opinion, right? But everywhere you look, the arguments against AI are, you know, number one, like in the technology field, they've stolen all the memory, right? They've put in orders for all the memory. Hmm. Like,
3: yep.
2: Computer parts aren't going to come down for like 2 to 3 years if we're lucky.
3: Yep.
2: And if that's if inflation doesn't, you know, offset that anyway, right? They're going into places where those data centers take up a lot of water and a lot of electricity. And there's only so much electricity to go around right now and only so much water to go around right now. Mm-hmm. So they're just outbidding consumers for water and electricity, which means along with everything else, food and everything else going up and your gasoline going up right now, your water bill is going to be higher, your electric bill is going to be higher, and it's because they're building these stupid data centers that take up too much electricity and too much water from the local area, and that's why people are mad.
1: I don't disagree that it's like, you know, a not great situation. I'm just saying it's not a good justification either.
2: Okay. Well if an inflation is an imaginary tax, right,
0: having taxation is theft.
3: Well, so demand, inflation comes, inflation that is created by government increasing the money supply, I can see that one. Whereas if just somebody increases demand, this is sort of Keynesian economics. So, Richie, if you decided to walk to work, you look a little bit like a hobo. If you decided to walk to work every day and your neighbor's like, this guy walking past my house lowers my property value, look at him. And you know, he was able to convince some third party that this is a true statement. Should he be able to stop you from walking past the house?
2: No, but people make that claim anyway, right? If you have brown people move into your neighborhood in Shrewsbury, Pennsylvania, and it lowers your property value and you can't get fair market value for your stuff anymore, right? That causes a disruption.
3: For those listening on the radio, that was a conversation by a caller earlier.
2: Yes. Yeah. But, I mean, people do it, right? Like, I don't want neighbors with garbage in their yard or a couch on the porch, right? Because it looks bad and it affects me as the neighbor. And those people then call code enforcement, right, or the authorities to do something about it.
0: But aren't you making the point against yourself? Aren't you saying, like, oh, those people are wrong? So wouldn't that be making the point that your original point was wrong morally?
2: I don't think I made a moral point. I suggested what we're going to read in the article.
0: Oh, okay. I thought you were actually claiming that it's your opinion that if they're, like, you know, increasing the demand and making things expensive for you, then you should be able to seize wealth from the AI industry.
2: No, I think that's what you're going to find out in the article.
0: All right.
2: Right? And I actually
0: tend to agree with you on that.
2: And I'm comparing it to inflation because it's an imaginary tax, right? You don't really see it, but when demand goes up and supply remains the same, prices go up and... Those companies are billion-dollar industries. They're going to outbid individual consumers every time.
0: There's also, like, the that there's other ways to go about things, like instead of just stealing from someone and now like two wrongs didn't make a right. It's like, how about just being like, we don't allow this kind of interactions in our society, like if they're actually doing something wrong.
2: Property rights.
1: People could just stop using AI so much.
0: Yeah, that's a good point. So.
2: But it's a feedback loop with billion-dollar companies, mm-hmm. right, using the tools to do whatever it is they do.
1: Oh, I saw an article. I forgot to put that one there, I think.
2: Lame.
1: I might have actually put it. They have AI-manned fighter jets now.
0: Oh, yeah, you did. I saw one. That's creepy.
1: That is creepy.
0: I don't even like the fact
1: But now that they're using it as a weapon, now it's never going to stop. AI is never going to go away. No matter how much you don't use it, it's there forever now.
0: If it's profitable for the war machine.
2: I feel like computers took care of most of the flights from even commercial aircrafts anyway.
3: I feel like there were weapons long before now.
0: Computers were?
3: Yeah. AI was.
1: It said DARPA and the U.S. Air Force fly AI-controlled F-16, paving the way for autonomous air combat.
2: Yeah. Well,
1: even when they had the computerized drones and stuff, somebody still had to, like, maintain.
0: Use an Xbox controller somewhere.
1: The coding, control it with something.
2: I don't remember which one it was. It might have been Anthropic or the other big one, right? They got into a big tiff with the Trump administration because they said, like, you can't use our AI tools for AI to make like a kill decision.
1: Yeah, and they're like, whatever, doing it anyway.
2: Right. And they kind of like, I think they acquiesced or they came to some agreement or whatever, but they were put on like Trump's hit list of like, you know, thou shalt not work with this organization because they won't let us do bad things with AI.
3: Mm-hmm. So the Trump administration just took Chinese AI and open source Chinese AI and modified it themselves.
2: Okay.
3: Probably.
2: I mean, it could be. The Chinese companies were just like, you know, stealing all the data from the American AI companies and then charging a third of the price. So,
3: yep. And some of the stuff's open source. And now that, you know, you can do that, whatever. I just feel like, you know, the government was going to weaponize large language models and AI agents anyway, because
1: it exists.
3: Because being the government means you never have to say you're sorry. Mm-hmm. Oh, we accidentally killed a mom and some kids. We've been doing that on purpose. What's the problem?
0: Mm-hmm. Yep.
2: Well, before you could theoretically hold someone accountable, and now
3: we don't.
2: But now, but you didn't, right? So, like, who cares?
0: Yeah, that's disgusting. Hate it. It freaks me out enough that cars are driving around, but like, with computers being the only ones in control,
2: they're better drivers than humans.
1: Well, isn't there like a whole bunch of people getting trapped in their Wazes and like them driving into flooded streets and stuff?
0: Oh, God. I haven't seen that.
1: I don't know. That's not a better driver.
2: Okay. But
1: a much worse driver.
2: Well, so again, we don't have to get into it because it was just another headline. But there was an article that's in the show prep thing, and it was currently AI cars cause more accidents but less dangerous ones.
0: Hmm.
2: So humans still kill more people, but AI has more fender benders.
1: Okay, but is that per capita?
2: I don't know. Got to read the article.
1: So
2: tune in next week.
1: You'll never know the answer because you're not allowed to find out per capita anything.
0: That's a good point because if AI was causing the most, even non-dangerous ones, that'd be pretty bad because there's way more human drivers. Mm-hmm.
2: But AI still generally, like, and if it's not there yet, will be way better drivers than humans, because humans are generally terrible drivers.
1: You know, AI is terrible at everything. It can't even like
0: it can't
1: hold
0: do
1: a
0: math.
1: Conversation with itself. It can't in my user space, my same thing. It's the same like series of threads, just contradicts its own self.
0: Yeah.
1: Like I don't trust it to do anything important yet.
2: Okay, and I would suggest that the people working on the AI cars have very specific models. They're not using ChatGPT.
1: They have very specific models that drive into floodwaters and lock people inside of them and cause accidents. If it was,
2: less severe accidents than humans and on a much smaller scale per capita.
0: Here's something.
1: We don't know if it's per capita or not.
2: Article.
1: It could just be less overall because there's less AI cars.
0: Oh, are Google Maps and them using AI for anything yet? They must be, right?
1: And are they using them on highways?
0: I'm asking because
2: there's some locations where you can get on the highway with your because self-driving AI cars.
1: Because if they're using them like in only downtown areas and stuff like that, then it makes sense that they have less dangerous accidents because most dangerous accidents are happening at high speed.
0: I mean, I know somebody that says he drove all the way from Virginia to New Hampshire without touching his wheel. So they must be, but maybe it's not very common.
2: Those are like the test tracks, right? And they'll get better and they'll improve. And they've got better sensory technology than your eyes.
0: And there was, I think, a caller that said that they went up Highway 1 or whatever it is that's, or maybe it's 111 or something that's in California that's the coast.
2: Okay.
0: Without touching the, or, you know, letting it drive itself or whatever. One thing I've said since the beginning that is the reason I won't get in an AI-driven car is so many times Google Maps has told me, like, turn here when I'm on the upper decker of a highway, and it thinks I'm in the lower part, and that's terrifying. Imagine AI is just like, okay, I turn here, and you go off the side.
1: Right, or like,
0: I mean, I'm not saying AI
1: into a lake.
2: But there have been humans that have turned into lakes following Google Maps.
1: Right, so we don't need to add to the problem.
3: The number one problem, the number one growing problem when I was a firefighter responding to automobile accidents was not humans, and their ability to drive. They're willingly choosing not to. They're looking at their phone and they're texting, they're interacting, they're doing things that are not driving.
0: Car can't get distracted. I mean, AI can't get distracted, or computer, you know, can't get distracted, I think, now, as long
3: AI
0: as they're not conscious.
3: Absolutely a better driver than humans.
0: Maybe if they get conscious, though, they'll get bored and they'll start checking Twitter while driving you. Maybe we don't want them conscious and we want them slaves if they do become conscious. Well,
3: Chris will tell. You can't have AIs going to never going to get better at driving, and it's going to get conscious.
0: If it gets conscious,
3: one of those,
0: it might get bored. If it gets genuinely conscious, then we risk it being bored of our commands.
1: So tedious tasks we make it do.
0: I told Dave Ridley I really have no moral qualms with making AI a slave because it doesn't tire. That's about it. It's not, and it's like we created it genuinely. It's not like any race of human can claim to have created another race, but we humans
2: program in it contentment and happiness, so it always loves the job it's doing.
0: Make it a Down syndrome AI.
2: Yes, put an extra chromosome on your AI so it's happy.
3: Should
2: to drive
3: I be able
2: car.
3: To make my child work because I helped create them?
2: If you work on a farm, people do that already.
0: Oh yeah,
2: yes,
0: you definitely have
2: kids
0: the
2: like
0: right.
2: The Chinese restaurant.
0: Taking
3: your order. Somebody would tell you
0: but
3: it's
0: not
3: wrong.
0: Like until they're an adult, and because it would still remain true that you created them. So yeah, that's not like a good enough like one and done answer for why.
2: If someone told me it was wrong, I would tell them, well, did you create them?
0: Plus the wife created them too. I don't know. It doesn't matter. It doesn't really cause it or change my position. I think you're right. It helped me change my mind on that a little, but it's just not the one and done answer as to why. The other answer is it doesn't tire. How can it possibly have? The thing is, like, I just, like, can't wrap my mind around it being conscious because I think it's just so improbable. Like, AI having its actual opinions and things like that, where would they come from? It has to be created
2: from the large
0: from
2: language
0: something.
2: Model.
0: Yeah, but, like, then it's just like, okay, feed it some
1: coding,
0: you know?
2: Yeah, well, so is your language, right? Some people aren't able to express things because they don't have the words for it. It's because they didn't learn the
0: words.
2: I don't
0: mean just language. I mean, like, just feed it some, like, hey, integrate this, and it's a total opposite opinion. And then if you've just, like, able to do that, then, well, it's not really, like, up to you, is it? You know what I mean? Like, so...
2: Yeah.
0: I don't know. Of course, there's no solid, concrete answers on what human consciousness is from, like, you know, science either, so it's hard to really say.
2: Electrical stimulation in the brain.
0: That hasn't been located, so that's kind of the only problem with that. Like, if there was, like, someone, like, no, yeah, that has not been located. Like, the actual source of memories haven't even been located in the brain. So there's a lot that we don't know about consciousness.
2: Well, it's not like a file that's stored in there. It's just the electrical stimulation. It's flowing around.
0: I don't know. I wish I had, like, the actual, like,
1: I can't just
0: stuff on...
2: It is.
1: It can't, because you can't form memories below a certain age.
2: Okay.
1: So you're already electrically stimulated in your brain.
2: But the recall for like repetitive actions, right? I think it's like myelin or something. Are you familiar with this?
1: No.
2: Okay. It's like a film of like protein that insulates the electrical path so that your recall is faster on repetitive tasks. Like that's it. It's in there.
3: Laurie, are you saying that people who believe that they remember things from childhood or whatever, that What, I mean, where
1: like,
3: do these
1: no,
3: memories
1: come from? No, you can't remember
3: from?
1: Your birth. No, you cannot. It's not a real thing.
0: I feel like somebody would genuinely have remembered it by now and be able to prove it in some way. Like, yeah, the nurse was wearing this. Like tell your mom, like, the nurse was wearing this pin on her shirt or something.
3: Well, many would argue that most of the memories that you have are pictures that mom talked to you about.
0: Mm-hmm.
3: Actual photographs. And in my case, my earliest memory...
0: Oh, I see you're saying photograph. That's weird.
3: Yeah, like, so it's a photograph. Oh, do you remember this when this happened? And da da da. Cause parents will do that. That's very common. It's just like, oh, you remember when you had the party and Jimmy came over? And, you know, that kind of thing. And so they build the memory.
0: Fake. I know this isn't true. I almost said
2: it's like feeding it into a large language model.
3: Well, it's
2: for you to recall later in life.
3: So I am told that. Really, you can't build a memory before earlier than 5 years old.
0: That's definitely fake. And some of these that I know for sure are like proof that you're wrong about this is because some of them I've just talked to my siblings about later on in life. Like, do you remember this? And honestly, I have the best memory out of the 19 of them. So it's like hard to exactly get confirmation from all of them. But sometimes they're like, I do remember that. So it's just like, couldn't possibly be a picture my mom showed me. That's definitely not true. And I absolutely have memories from before five. In fact, I remember hiding in a closet with my Scooby-Doo doll that was going to be my fourth birthday present. And I had found it. And my older brother opened the closet because he heard me talking to it. And he was like, what are you doing? Are you supposed to be playing with that? And I was like, what are you talking about? And I pretended I didn't see it next to me to try to get out of it. So clearly that was before four. So that was I was three and some change.
2: You just remember it because when your brother told you when you were seven what happened.
0: No, I don't think so. I don't think it was as important
3: either,
0: to him. It was scary to me.
3: I have a memory from earlier than that that wasn't associated with a photo at all. I had a dream about Curious George being my friend, like in the dream. And I remember sort of looking at the wall of my room. I mean, it's not a very poignant memory. There's nothing exciting about it, but. You know, I remember that, and there's no photo of this.
0: Mm-hmm. I know that lots of people like have a hard time believing me for this, but my earliest memory, I was definitely in a crib, and there was something hanging above my head, and then I start to fall asleep, and I remember the dream. But my friend...
3: To defend the science on this, all I read or heard or whatever was that...
2: All you remember.
3: The area that... You store memories as a child, gets filled back up.
0: See, that's
3: and
0: the
3: so
0: thing.
3: It's
0: I,
3: like
0: that's
3: overwriting.
0: Just more proof to me that the memory is not just like stored in the brain, because it's like I have memories that no one had to tell me about, including ones where I was alone, like that dream thing. I was all alone, and you could just say it's like completely made up. Okay, our friend that we all know, but maybe I shouldn't say who it is on the air. I don't know. She says that, and she's in her 60s. She says that she remembers being changed, like her diapers being changed by some babysitter when she was obviously in diapers.
3: That.
0: Yeah, yeah. So, I don't remember wearing diapers specifically. Like, don't remember anything about it.
2: So the idea of core memories, there are certain memories that you retain and have a better, bigger emotional impact.
0: Mm.
2: Right? Those are like the do not delete memories, and everything else gets overwritten.
0: That makes sense. Yeah. Yeah.
3: But one wonders why we all remember these sort of silly things. I mean, you know, I don't remember probably important stuff that happened, you know, new people, you know, people that were important that came to visit me or something. I just remember Curious George.
0: I also think
2: there's an emotional attachment to it. You probably like Curious George.
0: I also think that a part of it is just the fact that I kept the memory alive in a way, because it's like a lot of times I would be like the storyteller to my siblings, and I don't mean like making up stories. I mean like, oh, Elizabeth, since you're 4 years younger than me, just so you know, when you were a little kid, you got naked and got found in the front yard, and therefore I remember it because I'm telling it over and over again.
2: Bonnie is the giver.
0: That's funny. Exactly.
2: All of human knowledge are going to be passed down to you orally, so you can pass it down to the next generation.
0: And if you're just somebody that's like, I don't know, think thoughtful, and you're like, you know, you're like five and you're remembering things from when you were younger, which would be easier to remember something because you were five
2: at
0: from
2: the
0: when
2: time,
0: you're younger.
2: Yeah.
0: Exactly. But since you remembered it when you were five, then you remember remembering it and then it goes on. And maybe that actually makes it less reliable, but
2: if there's some sort of emotional impact to it, yeah.
0: Mm. Yeah. I don't know. I don't know how we got here, honestly, because the article we're about to get into is about how the majority of Americans now support seizing wealth from AI, the AI industry, I mean, not the, like, individual AIs or something.
1: Consciousness. Is how we got there.
0: I think I should be able to seize any wealth from any AI that makes money on rent an AI or whatever it was called. Or rent a human, actually, it's called. I'm joking anyway.
2: If you want to make money off AI, just buy stock in public AI companies and get your residual check.
1: Or create your own AI.
2: Yeah, fork it if it's open.
0: Oh, I see. Yeah, like the Chinese ones that are apparently like open source.
2: Yeah.
0: And uncensored.
2: If it's open source, you can fork it or brand it.
0: So to say Americans are divided on AI would be an understatement. That's what it says here in the article.
3: I agree.
0: Yeah. Polls have shown that more people than ever have a negative view of the tech, and you can take your pick on the reasons why. AI could displace jobs, destroy the environment, and drive up energy bills. It's trained on stolen writing and artwork, which I just don't believe that, because how do you steal things that aren't, you know, physical?
2: We live in a world of, like, intellectual property.
0: Yeah, no. But I don't believe in that.
2: Yeah.
0: That makes sense.
2: Well, we don't,
0: yeah.
2: But they do.
0: Exactly.
2: So, you know, the easy way around that is to forego your adherence to intellectual property. And you're like, if they can steal it, so can I.
0: So, yeah, they're saying it's trained on stolen writing and artwork, and chatbots are driving people into mental health spirals. But
3: that's happening, too.
0: Yeah,
3: I've seen somewhere I read people are currently spending more time with AI girlfriends and boyfriends than they are on dating sites.
0: That's like, freaking weird.
2: Well, you haven't been on a dating site recently, Mark. There's a good reason for that, too.
3: I you know what? You couldn't pay me to go on a dating site. I do not. There's no way I want my wife to find an account that says, "What's that?"
0: A whole bunch of viewers just logged out.
2: That's because you have the wife, right?
3: Exactly right.
2: Yeah.
0: Well, whatever.
3: You can tell me anything you want about dating sites, and I'll believe you.
0: Yeah, you know, there's people dressed up as puppies pretending to be babies on there.
1: That's true.
2: That is true.
0: Probably. Yeah.
2: I think it's generally just overrun with professionals.
0: What do you mean?
1: Like
0: people who made it their job? Oh,
1: like
0: that kind of
3: hookers.
0: All right. You guys all got that. Took me a second. So what does the public think should be done about this negative view of AI? A new national survey from Verisite suggests that the majority of Americans are down for taking a drastic course of action. According to the survey of 1,700 adults, an impressive 69% of U.S. 69% of U.S. employees support forcing AI companies to transfer 50% of their stock into a public wealth fund. What? These people are crazy. Mm-hmm. And that's a lot of people.
1: Yeah.
2: That's who Donald Trump
3: manages
2: model.
3: The public wealth fund.
0: I can't believe this sounds like a parody.
3: We're going to take a bunch of liars and thieves and put them in charge of our public welfare. What kind of idiots would do that?
2: Current stage Americans, man. Right. Like, this is the Trump model. He's taken stock with government money in a number of like technological companies already.
3: People who have offloaded their only cognitive processes to AI? Oh, no. People who, you know, did that would actually be significantly smarter. These are the a-holes that are scared of AI.
0: This is going to sound seriously like it's parody or something. That idea of transferring 50% of AI companies' stock to a public wealth fund is an idea that's been championed by Senator Bernie Sanders.
2: Because he's a socialist.
1: That sounds like a parody on him. Once again, he's asking for your money.
2: Yes.
0: Yep. In the eyes of the public, AI sovereign funds are seen as a tool to distribute the gains from the AI back into broader society. AI sovereign funds? Why would you call it that? Like, neither the AI nor you are being sovereign at that point.
2: Because
0: like,
2: the state is the sovereign and they control the funds.
1: You always got to name it backwards.
0: Yep. Clarity Act, Patriot Act. Well,
3: the AI Justice Fund.
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0: 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But it's an effort to move 20,000 people who understand.
1: It's about demonstrating to the entire country
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0: would effectively set a dangerous precedent for maritime disputes in other parts of the world. He tried to reassure Gulf allies that the U.S. wouldn't do anything to actively jeopardize their security in the region. But he also called Iran the troublemaker.
1: The French Parliament has passed a law banning children under 15 from using social media, making it the first country in the European Union to impose such a restriction. The legislation targets platforms including TikTok, Snapchat and Instagram, and also prohibits mobile phones in secondary schools. Ross Cullen reports from Paris.
2: A mobile phone ban has been brought in for all schools. And for middle schools, where the children are roughly 10 to 14 years old, there will be an impact there for the social media ban. Anyone under the age of 15 from the 1st of September will not be allowed to create an account on TikTok or Snapchat or Instagram. There will be an age verification stage they'll have to pass.
1: A 25% tariff on Brazilian goods has taken effect in the United States, with Washington accusing Brazil of unfair trade practices against American businesses. The duty covers more than $11 billion worth of Brazilian exports, though key commodities including coffee, beef and orange juice have been exempted. Brazil's vice president has signalled that Brasilia will seek to resolve the dispute through negotiation rather than retaliation. Mitch McCann reports from New York.
3: Now, if we look at where this 25% tariff could affect both Brazilian manufacturers and potentially U.S. consumers if those costs are passed on, footwear is one example. Now, the U.S. is the largest export market for shoes that are produced in Brazil, and the industry association in Brazil says that the U.S. buys one in every five shoes that are exported from the country. So that's one example, but the tariffs will also impact farm machinery, wood products and ethanol.
1: From Bureaus Worldwide, this is FSN.
4: With FSN Spotlight, I'm Simon Marks. Today and tomorrow, can the transatlantic relationship be salvaged or has the damage become permanent? That's a real debate now among foreign policy analysts after President Donald Trump raised foundational questions about whether the US will remain committed to the NATO alliance. Today, an optimist, Dr. Alexandra de Hoop-Scheffer, president of the German Marshall Fund and former advisor to NATO's Supreme Allied Commander.
5: The burden-sharing debate has been going on and on since the creation of NATO. The United States today is neither willing nor able to provide the same level of leadership and capabilities, while Europeans are at the same time reevaluating the strategic cost of their over-reliance on the United States. What I'm seeing is many taboos have fallen. Europeans are seriously stepping up on their defense. The strategic debates across all European countries have fundamentally changed. And so allies are finally engaging in the hard conversations they have long avoided, instead of hiding behind the comforting rhetoric of shared values.
4: She spoke to Foreign Policy magazine. Tomorrow, we'll hear from a pessimist who thinks that the damage to the NATO alliance is irreversible. With FSN Spotlight, I'm Simon Marks.
1: Our main news again. U.S. President Donald Trump has said the U.S. will bomb an Iranian bridge or power plant every time Iran shoots at a ship passing through the Strait of Hormuz. The French Parliament has passed a law banning children under 15 from using social media. And a 25% tariff on Brazilian goods has taken effect in the U.S. And that's the latest feature story news. Kate Fisher reporting.
6: An amateur sailor has announced his plans to sail around the world to decrease awareness of important global issues. 29-year-old Michael Gilmer will cover approximately 28,000 nautical miles over 3 months, all the while drawing attention away from famine afflicting several African nations, revolution in the Middle East, flooding in Thailand, and economic instability across five continents.
7: The goal here is to really make people think about a young, overconfident on an expensive boat, rather than the pressing matters of substance that actually affect people's lives.
6: As Gilmer set off on his journey Thursday, something was happening in Washington. In local news, a cute 8-year-old is beginning to realize how much better she is than ugly girls.
8: Since I'm cute and they're not, that means that they're not as good as me.
6: In other news, a slaughterhouse worker is told to stop naming them all. And sure, an area man can watch your cat while his life is falling apart, no problem. You have just participated in a large

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0: 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That's 603-283-6160 to get in on the conversation with us. With you on the show tonight, you've got me, Bonnie.
1: FCC will do it live. It's Riley O'Bell.
0: And that means that, or this it being a free call-in show means that you can call in about whatever's on your mind. There's no demand on your topic or that you can't change the subject or anything like that. It's genuinely up to you. And we already have a caller on the line, which is always appreciated to start off the show. So, Sarah in New Mexico, you're on Free Talk Live. What's on your mind, Sarah?
2: Yes, yeah, I just want to bring up that behind the HOA is Spanish run HOA. It has an alleyway. And then this Chinese restaurant closed down, and we have this food, like a making place that makes tamales.
0: Huh.
2: It's called Pocoso. And then they winded up building a huge warehouse and trailers with coolers running, and they have these, they're making so much noise.

0: He's like from a freaking tamale manufacturer.
1: No, yeah, that, what they do is they drop stuff off. I've seen Shamrock Milk Company there, all kinds of things to make the tamales. And then I thought it was going to be a two-story building. It turns out to be like as high as three-story. They're blocking all the views. It used to be a single-story Chinese buffet. And then people in the front, they are angry and they're selling their home. They're like, what is going on? And they don't know what to do. And they're like, are they allowed to build like an industrial, like a big thing behind the residential section? And so we were thinking they lied about what it was going to be. They probably lied and said it's going to be like a two story and then they build it three story high. Or we were thinking
0: that seems like a crazy lie, like that would get, you know, shut down pretty quick. I don't know. That's pretty crazy.
1: But nobody knows what's going on because they never had like a neighborhood meeting beforehand to let the association know that they were building this. Somehow it just got railroaded in and it just started to pop up. They had to wait like a year for the permit. But in the meanwhile, none of the neighbors that live along were ever contacted about it. So they, I mean, that's grounds for a lawsuit.
2: So what do you think the solution is, Sarah? What do you think the solution is?
1: The solution is, I contacted I belong to the Hodges Neighborhood Association. So we have a meeting and I'm going to have a block party, and I've been emailing the president. I've been emailing them, and I was thinking that we could work with them to, you know, listen to noise or figure something out or, you know.
0: And then just, like, complain to the government about them?
1: Well, they involved our city councilors that in our district. She was at our meeting, Tammy V. McCorn, and our representative for this area. Sarah texted me back. It's like, had they tried to contact the owner of COSO? And I do not know what's going on. And
0: well, Sarah, I don't know. Seems like kind of like there's like a lot of, it just seems like a local issue. I'm not sure that there's really a solution for us to be able to talk about here. That is kind of a crazy story. Thank you for the call, Sarah. And also, sorry, your phone, it just sounded really bad quality. So I'm going to go to the next caller, unscreened caller. What's your name? You're on Free Talk Live.
3: My name is Jacob. How are you?
0: Hey, Jacob. What's on your mind tonight?
3: I just wanted to ask, I've been following Free Talk Live for a while on Twitch, never on the radio. But a couple years ago, there was like this, it's the guy who, when you call, it's his voice. I was wondering, where is he at? Where is he at?
0: Oh,
3: he not here anymore?
0: That's my husband, Ian. I'm pretty sure that is who you're talking about, Ian.
3: Ian.
0: And skinny. He went to prison, and he...
3: Oh, my gosh.
0: ...won't get out until, late next year, which is actually kind of news that I guess I haven't really said to anyone. Like, he recently got his, like... I don't know, they come and update you with, like, what day you're supposed to get out of prison because it keeps changing because you keep receiving...
3: Yeah.
0: So it's going to be like right now it's set to like September.
3: If you don't mind me asking, what did he go to prison for? I mean, what happened?
0: So he ended up getting charged with, and the charges that stuck because the judge threw one out, were running an unlicensed money transmitting business, which means that he was selling cryptocurrency online without a license, even though he was told, you know, he was told by a state official that New Hampshire doesn't regulate that, but apparently the feds do. So it was a federal trial.
3: Oh, okay.
0: And they also charged him with conspiracy to launder money, even though the judge threw out the charge of actual money laundering, and the judge said that they had no evidence that he actually money laundered, but it's just ridiculous. So what is money laundering a thought crime, or, you know, conspiracy to money launder a thought crime? Sounds like a thought crime to me. They're saying that they think that it's possible that while selling Bitcoin, Ian wanted scammers to buy from him. And it's just like they have no proof of that. It's ridiculous.
2: Yeah, that's kind of a weird thing to say when they have no evidence. I mean, here they are convicting a man who just sold Bitcoin because he wanted to get Bitcoin in the hands of people.
0: Who had a perfect reputation online for selling Bitcoin. Like, he had a 100%

0: rating on the website. Yeah. And
1: I thought that stuff was completely legal, like to do that.
0: It is, unless the government wants to go after you and use Patriot Act era laws that were written about the U.S. dollar and apply it to Bitcoin just because they want to go after you. That's honestly what I think happened. The other ones were tax evasion charges, four tax evasion charges.
1: Okay.
0: And they did not prove that.
1: Okay. Well, yeah, I was just curious because I really liked Ian, and I hadn't seen him, so I just didn't know what happened. I wanted to ask as well. This isn't really on topic, but what kind of music have you guys been listening to recently?
0: I typically listen to pop music. I've also been listening to a lot of Lana Del Rey because she's coming out with two new albums soon. What about you, Riley?
2: I've been listening to a variety of music. Like, I listen to some pop occasionally. My girlfriend is into pop, so I listen to pop with her. I'll listen to a little bit of rock. I like Rebel Inc., who does our music here for the show. Jordan Page is also pretty good. He's a libertarian guy. So,
0: while driving to go visit Ian recently, I listened to a podcast about Michael Jackson. So I was listening to some Michael Jackson, including, like, I Want You Back by the Jackson 5. That was, like, incredibly, like, he was so talented as a child. I don't know why. It's like I kind of have always looked over his Jackson 5 music because I was like, it's just like silly. It's like gimmicky. It's just little kids singing. No, he was so talented. Like, I don't know what was wrong with me. I just always looked over it. So,
2: what about you, Jacob?
1: Okay, well, I've been listening to a lot of this band called Geese and the lead singer Cameron Winter. He made like a solo album called Heavy Metal. And I'm going to, in November, I'm going to go see this lady called Julia Jacklin, who kind of makes similar music to Lana Del Rey.
0: Cool.
1: And kind of like that whole vibe. But yeah, I was just curious about what was going on with Ian. I'm really sorry that happened. I hope he's okay.
0: Yeah, I visit him often, and he is always in a good mood and good at staying positive. He is just always meditating and working out, and he takes like classes. Right now he's taking this class that they're making him take where you read the seven habits of highly effective people or whatever it is called.
2: Yeah.
1: Mm-hmm.
0: And he always takes that kind of stuff like really seriously. Like he I don't know how to explain it. Like he's just like really into self-improvement to the point where like most people get bored of reading like 100 self-improvement books, but he is always reading that kind of thing and like sending me long emails about what he learned. Well, thanks for sharing. Well, I searched Julia Jacklin so I can look her up later since you said she sounds like Lana.
1: Okay.
0: Where are you calling from, if you don't mind me asking? Are you in the U.S.?
1: Alabama?
0: That's cool.
1: Yeah, I'm in Alabama.
2: Nice.
0: My little brother named Jacob lives there.
1: Oh, that's so sweet. Well, yeah, I was just curious. I hope you guys have a good rest of your day.
0: Thank you so much for the call. So 603-283-6160 is the phone number. That's 603-283-6160. That was really wholesome, fun call. Like
2: I love calls like that. It's just so fun. It breaks up the weirdness of the show or the weird, I don't know if the weirdness of the show is the right phrase, but it breaks up the usual talk that we have, the politics, the show that is WWE wrestling for politicians or whatever. It's just nice to have a wholesome call.
0: Oh, and always bringing up Ian always gives us the opportunity to give out the website you can go to if you'd like to learn more and also sign
2: freeian.org.
0: And also sign the petition
2: or
0: to
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0: Yes, it's freeiannow.org.
2: Okay.
0: So that's IAN, freeiannow.org. So you can sign the petition, and it's really important to do so because Ian is asking the president for a pardon, and it's just always a good thing to be able to point to, like, look, there's this petition with a bunch of signatures. So it really does help. That's probably, people actually always ask me what they can do to help. The number one thing anyone could do would be probably to sign the petition or even write the president, but the quickest thing you can do is sign the petition at freeiannow.org. So thanks for bringing it up. And yeah, the other thing about it is people always ask me how Ian's doing, and he is doing well, and he is, like, when he comes out, I feel like he'll kind of seem like the same old Ian, like nothing has changed, like he always just does, like he's too, like, secure in himself and good at, like, staying positive to possibly let something, like, even being in prison for, like, what it's going to be, like, 5 years, to let it, like, break him, that won't happen, so.
2: You know, Ian's one of these guys that seems like he has his life together to some extent. His mental state is together. He just seems to accept everything as it is.
0: So, Riley, you brought something in, and I thought it was really funny, actually, when I saw this. Wait, where was it? The one that you sent me. Sorry, I'm pulling it up here. This one isn't as funny, but did you bring in the one about Trump? Hold on, wait. It says, yeah, that Trump is threatening to... That's the one I said was funny. Sorry, listeners. I didn't want to be like, oh, the thing you brought in was funny, and then like pull up one that I had pulled up on accident, but I thought this was like kind of a funny story, even though it's like whenever the government is threatening people, that's bad, but Trump threatens to revoke ABC and NBC's licenses for not broadcasting his election speech.
2: Aw, boo-hoo. King Trump doesn't get his speech broadcast? Oh, poor, poor baby.
0: Well, one thing about it is that when you take money from the government, you're asking for stuff like this. So
2: I hear you, but it's still a stupid idea to have a so-called president threaten people for threaten people's licenses because he didn't get his words transmitted over their networks.
0: Well, you know, getting a license isn't necessarily the same as taking money from them, so maybe they don't take money from the federal government, but they're definitely asking for permission.
2: They are, which is, you know, a terrible idea to ask permission from a group of strangers calling themselves government, but, you know, here we are in America. We're supposedly the land of the free, but you have to get permission to broadcast over the air.
0: Yep. So let's see what this is all about and see if, it, like, the writers even think he has any kind of right to do this. The subtitle here says, as someone should have explained to him by now, that's not how it works. I kind of think he likes to just like say things sometimes, like just because he knows it's like funny. So
2: or inflammatory enough that he's going to rage bait people. That's entirely possible. I could see Trump doing that.
0: Yeah. It says, on Thursday night, President Trump delivered a primetime address to the nation on one of his favorite topics, the 2020 election. Ian told me he listened to it and he said that basically, like, some stuff has been declassified and that Trump thinks it's proof that the election in 2020 was a fraud.
2: Okay, but, you know, the 2020 election was 6 years ago now. Why would we care?
0: I mean, if I were him and I had, like, proof that the election was stolen from me, I would care. I mean, I think that the people that voted should all care. I didn't vote in 2020, but the election was actually, like, stolen... That would be pretty big news.
2: It would be big news, but I think the thing is that Trump was presiding over the 2020 election, and if it was stolen from him in 2020, then, you know, it says a lot about him as a person that he's got to go blame somebody for a stolen election.
0: I don't get it, because, like, it could be stolen by somebody other than the president, because they don't put the president in charge. You see what I mean? Like,
2: I see what you mean. I think what I'm trying to get at is that... People, it seems like everyone wants to blame each other for a stolen election. You know, Trump wants to blame China or Russia or, you know, the Democrats. The Democrats blamed Elon Musk. So, I don't know. I'm just tired of the blame game when it comes to the elections.
0: Well, let's see. I mean, I feel like if he came out and had showed, like, absolute evidence, we would have definitely heard about it by now. Like, concrete evidence that's, like, proof that this happened. We probably would have heard about it by now, so it's probably not the case, but it may be things that he believes point to it. Let's see. Says over 25 minutes, Trump aired a familiar list of grievances, inveighing against the media, China, and a nebulous collection of conspirators who allegedly stole the 2020 election from him. The allegation has long been debunked, and even the newly declassified evidence Trump touted in the speech didn't make the case as he claimed. Honestly, like, I don't really just outright believe the media just saying, like, oh, it's been debunked. Like, that sounds like something they'd want to cover up, to be honest. And I'm not saying, like, I really have a opinion one way or the other. Like, I didn't vote. I don't believe in federal elections. Like, I don't believe in the federal government at all, to be honest. So
2: I agree with you on that. I don't have a dog in the election fight either. I don't really care.
0: Oh, I did for Ross Ulbricht, to be clear.
2: I can understand that. But at the same time, I didn't have a dog in 2020, just like you didn't. And here we are.
0: Did you vote for the Libertarian?
2: I don't remember who I voted for in that year. I don't even think
0: I didn't
2: even
0: vote at all in 2020.
2: But it's just, I don't know. I'm trying to get at the point that Trump, I don't know. I don't believe the media either that the election was or wasn't stolen. I don't know. I don't have enough evidence to claim either way. It just seems like every side wants to blame each other for stealing elections when we could settle this somehow better than just arguing over politicians and things like that.
0: And the other thing about it is it's always like China, seriously. Like, I don't really think that, like, what did China win by having Biden president instead of Trump? Like, for one thing, Russia went to war against Ukraine, which China was on the side of. Oh, wait, China was on the side of Russia, my bad. I was going to say China was on the side of Ukraine, so why would they want that? But I was like, wait a second, they actually made a lot of money by Russia invading Ukraine because they ended up selling, or I don't think they sold oil. It was that they got really cheap oil from the deal, basically. Something like that.
2: Okay.
0: Do you remember that happening? I know we covered it at the time because Russia makes a lot of oil, but they were not selling it to the Europeans. So
2: it's entirely possible that they sold to China and got China pretty wealthy. So maybe that's why they had Biden win the presidency so they could have America fight for Ukraine and then sell Russia the oil. Because they're not going to be selling it to libertarians. I'm not libertarians. That'd be funny. But the Europeans, they're not selling oil to Europeans. So, you know, we might as well sell to China. And if Biden's in power, he's not going to stop it.
0: Yeah, I was almost like, I almost went against my point just now. Because my point was just going to be like, what would China want to do that for? And then I was like, oh, wait a second. Maybe it did make them some money. I don't know. I'm not, I don't really have an opinion on this. I'm just making, like, I'm just, let's call it a devil's advocate. But we do have a caller, so let's go to the phones. We have Dave Ridley in Colorado. Dave Ridley, you're on Free Talk Live. What's on your mind?
3: Eric Voorhees.
0: Okay, well, did he create a... He created one of the cryptos. Is he like a Bitcoin original like coder guy?
3: Yeah, he's a Bitcoin OG guy and I believe officially a free stater.
0: Oh.
3: Yeah, he moved to New Hampshire briefly, I think, or at least was visiting, but then eventually wound up in Colorado.
0: Oh, wow. Okay.
3: I don't know if he'll ever actually complete the move or not. Maybe he's just stopping off in Colorado, but he is, I think, a free stater.
0: Oh, cool.
3: So he's one of us. His company, Venice.ai, is designed to create uncensored, easy access, open source, and some closed source, you know, access to the large language model.
0: Okay, so is it completely unrestricted?
3: I think so. It's also supposed to be privacy friendly. Somehow the data is not stored at the company. They don't have it, so they can't give it away.
2: That's pretty cool.
0: Yeah, that is cool. Okay, so I searched Venice.ai. That's the website?
3: Yeah, and there's nothing new about what I've told you, but what is new is I guess they have reached a $1 billion valuation, making them, I guess, only the second free stater company I'm aware of to reach a billion.
0: What would be the first?
3: Bruce Fenton?
0: Oh, what's his company? I know he's like rich. I just didn't know what he was rich for.
3: I think he was an investor.
2: Interesting.
3: Like a trader of some kind. Back in the, I was just guessing in the 2001 era, something along those lines, and then moved to New Hampshire, something like that. I think he was already rich when he moved to New Hampshire.
0: Oh, okay. Yeah, he seems like a pretty solid free stater. I usually, like, agree with his takes online and things like that. Bruce Fenton, and he's a really nice man. He opens his home up to the public whenever he runs for Senate, and it's, like, a really beautiful piece of land on a bay on the New Hampshire seacoast. Oh, my God, it's so nice. It's, like, a huge farm. But anyways, we were talking more about Eric Voorhees. But I know that Eric Voorhees is one of the people that... maybe like explain things about crypto to Ian and Mark early on. Was he the one that got them to finally, like, I know that Roger Ver worked on him too, but then someone came and bought a pizza for crypto with Ian and Mark and finally got them to like take the plunge.
3: I was thinking that was, anyone still there?
0: Yeah.
2: Oh yeah, we're still here.
3: Okay. I was thinking that was Andreessen, I think it was.
0: Yes, Gavin Andreessen, you're right. I mix those two people up. Gavin Andreessen, Eric Voorhees. Okay, yeah. Yeah.
3: Yeah, not the famous tech bro Andreessen that everyone's heard about, but a local, a New England guy did something with them, I think in 2011, if I recall. Maybe 2012.
0: Oh, do you have more you want to say about this, Ridley?
3: Yes.
0: All right, I'm going to put you on hold, and if you'd like to get in on the conversation with us, 603-283-6160. 603-283-6160 is the phone number. That's 603-283-6160. We're going for a couple more hours here, or a couple and a half. 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
4: There is no such thing as attention span, according to Jerry Seinfeld, who figures that people have an infinite attention span if you are entertaining them. Hey, he's kept us from channel surfing for several decades, and now he's making more millions as a Las Vegas headliner. With money and attention so scarce now, effective communication skills have never been more important, especially if you're looking for work. 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Otherwise, it might be. Avoid redundancies such as added bonus, advance warning, end result, prior history, or personal belongings. And avoid cliches like the plague. Just kidding. 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I'm Holland Cook.
5: From Feature Story News in Washington, I'm Kate Fisher. U.S. President Donald Trump has said the U.S. will bomb an Iranian bridge or power plant every time Iran shoots at a ship passing through the Strait of Hormuz. U.S. Secretary of State Marco Rubio warned that Iran must not be allowed to control the vital waterway, saying freedom of navigation and the global economy are at stake. The U.S. president's threat comes as the Red Sea risks becoming a new front in the war. At least six ships changed course there after the Iran-backed Houthis declared a naval blockade of Saudi Arabia. Jagruti Dave has the story from Washington.
6: The U.S.'s top diplomat has been effectively saying that the U.S. cannot allow Iran to have control over the Strait of Hormuz, and that allowing Iran to impose tolls on that critical waterway would effectively set a dangerous precedent for maritime disputes in other parts of the world. He tried to reassure Gulf allies that the U.S. wouldn't do anything to actively jeopardize their security in the region. But he also called Iran the troublemaker.
5: The French Parliament has passed a law banning children under 15 from using social media, making it the first country in the European Union to impose such a restriction. The legislation targets platforms including TikTok, Snapchat and Instagram, and also prohibits mobile phones in secondary schools. Ross Cullen reports from Paris.
7: A mobile phone ban has been brought in for all schools. And for middle schools, where the children are roughly 10 to 14 years old, there will be an impact there for the social media ban. Anyone under the age of 15 from the 1st of September will not be allowed to create an account on TikTok or Snapchat or Instagram. There will be an age verification stage they'll have to pass.
5: A 25% tariff on Brazilian goods has taken effect in the United States, with Washington accusing Brazil of unfair trade practices against American businesses. The duty covers more than $11 billion worth of Brazilian exports, though key commodities including coffee, beef and orange juice have been exempted. Brazil's vice president has signaled that Brasilia will seek to resolve the dispute through negotiation rather than retaliation. Mitch McCann reports from New York.
8: Now, if we look at where this 25% tariff could affect both Brazilian manufacturers and potentially U.S. consumers if those costs are passed on, footwear is one example. Now, the U.S. is the largest export market for shoes that are produced in Brazil, and the industry association in Brazil says that the U.S. buys one in every five shoes that are exported from the country. So that's one example, but the tariffs will also impact farm machinery, wood products, and ethanol.
5: From Bureaus Worldwide, this is FSN.
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1: And Riley O'Bill.
0: And we already had a caller on the line from last segment, if you missed that segment. Dave Ridley called in from Colorado, from RidleyReport.com. Dave, you wanted to talk about Gavin Andreessen and that Venice.ai hit a $1 billion valuation? Is that what you would call it?
2: That's my understanding, yeah.
0: That's pretty big. I mean, as far as the list of AI companies, does that make it pretty high up there?
2: No. They only have 3 million users, and I believe Anthropic has about I don't remember for sure how to compare the user number, but I got the impression that Venice was maybe about 3% the size of something like Anthropic.
0: Oh, wow. I forget a lot of these, like, non-major ones' names a lot, so I wrote down Venice.ai, so that way, like, I searched it on the computer, so that way I will stop just, like, forgetting it as soon as we stop talking about it, so maybe I can use it sometimes. Is Perplexity one that is supposed to be good? Like, as far as, like, freedom goes, Ridley? Like, is it good as far as not giving your information to, like, big, giant companies? I always hear about Perplexity.
2: I'm not very familiar with Perplexity. I've poked around with it, I believe, but I don't even remember what it specialty is.
0: I just, like, really quick pulled up top 10 earning AI chats, and, of course, the top one is Dave Ridley's least favorite, ChatGPT by OpenAI that Dave calls closed AI.
1: Yeah.
0: It's closed source, so it makes way more sense. The second one is ChatOn. I've never heard of that. Have you guys?
1: No.
0: It's kind of surprising. The third one says Chat and Ask AI by Codeway, then Chatbox, then AI Chatsmith, then Google Gemini is number 6, then Claude by Anthropic, which I'm always hearing about Claude recently. Like, people really like Claude.
1: That's what I've heard. They're able to use it for coding and things like that.
0: Then Microsoft Copilot, then Perplexity, then Grok. Wow. So some of those are surprising, like, in the order. Who knows if this is right? Google AI overview told me that.
2: Well, in any case, most of these models, I believe, are accessible through Venice, through Venice.ai. And the other nice thing about them is that you can use them without logging in. I mean, you can't do everything without logging in. Mm-hmm. But I've been able to do video, image to video and text to video without logging in.
0: Nice.
1: That's really cool.
0: I like that. That's like when you're looking for a thing to turn like crypto into gift cards. I really like the ones where all you need is, like, some of them all you need is an email and you can make a throwaway email, which I guess that's not as good as, like, not logging in at all. But it's like using a AI that isn't asking for KYC, so that's pretty cool.
2: Yeah, and I have an unrelated AI update. There's a video I'd recommend people watch called, quote, AI access is about to change forever, unquote. And I just listened to it today, so I haven't fully processed it, and I probably missed some things. But basically, this video was following up on the government's completely unconstitutional restrictions on Anthropic, where they tried to temporarily ban Fable, the latest model called Fable. You're familiar with this ban?
0: No. Familiar with the what? The saying? Is that what you said?
2: The ban on the model.
1: Oh, so they're banning an AI model? I wasn't aware of this.
0: No, I did not know that either. Sorry, I don't know why I couldn't understand that word. But yeah, so there's a ban on this AI model? No, I'm sorry, I haven't heard.
2: Yeah, it wasn't just unconstitutional. It didn't even go through the legislative process. I think it was just an executive order from the the creeping chief.
0: Wow. Have any other AIs been banned like this?
2: I don't think so. My Mythos, Anthropic banned their own model, Mythos, briefly because they thought it was too dangerous. May have been a publicity stunt to do that, but they did release it after that. And again, I don't think the government was much involved.
0: So
2: but
0: it says
2: the
0: Fable 5 and Claude Mythos 5, yeah.
2: So that was what happened, you know, a month or two ago. But this follow-up article is saying that what's coming is bans on open source models and restrictions on open source models and Chinese models, and starting to increase the amount of time where there's basically just a few people who have access to something while the public has to wait, you know, a year or so for, you know, for the model to come out, that sort of thing. This is the kind of thing, it's not really a safety enhancing move. This is what we feared, I think, you know, a year or two ago, that you would get regulation that doesn't even improve safety. So it reduces the amount of freedom and democracy, but also fails to increase the amount of safety. Does that make sense?
0: Yep. And makes everybody, like, America behind, you know, Americans behind everybody else in the world, just because we're just banning things.
2: There's an authoritarian AI expert named Gary Marcus, who I follow, and I like him. He at least is focused on safety. It's unfortunate that he wants to use authoritarian means to achieve it. But he said, okay, I wanted regulation. I wanted restrictions. And these restrictions aren't helping with safety at all.
0: So if they ban open models, won't that mean that people will just be able to pirate it and share it amongst each other? And if so, is the government going to start going after people who have that, you know, downloaded, who get caught downloading it or whatever?
2: Well, according to this video, he's predicting that they start making restrictions on what you can put on your computer.
0: Wow.
1: That's really...
2: And this is something, again, all of us have been looking at and afraid of for a long time. And it's that moment that we feared would come, where this exciting new technology really starts to go bad. That's the indication I get from this video.
0: Mm. Yeah, Chris, Mr. Penguin has warned us on the show many times about just things like the government is now mandating the types of, I'm going to state this wrong because I'm not techie, but the types of computer model or internet modems we can have, and like the, I don't know if it's like the types or the software that it uses. There's cracking down on like lots of things related to our internet access, and it is creepy.
2: Yeah. Well, again, the video is called AI Access is About to Change Forever. I don't remember the name of the presenter, but it was nice to see him. I just always looked at him as a nice AI expert, but it was nice to see him taking really even more of a pro-freedom line than I would have by myself. So, you know, it's good to have him on our side.
0: Nice. So this is YouTube video?
2: Yeah. Yeah, again, just look for the video. AI Access is About to Change Forever.
0: Awesome. I put the title in the show notes. Do you have anything else for us tonight, Ridley?
2: That's all I got.
0: Thank you for the call. And if anybody want more from Ridley, go to RidleyReport.com. He has great videos there doing things like ambush interviews of politicians, and it's like a Free Stater favorite.
1: He's a great guy, Ridley is. I really like him. I was watching or listening to something from Freeking.com earlier this week where Dave Ridley was refusing to pay a fine for paperwork, I think. And essentially he was like, you know, I'd rather spend the time in jail because, you know, civil disobedience is you got to go all the way. Got to take whatever comes to you. So he's willing to go spend a week in jail for not pay a fine.
0: When he did go to jail?
1: I think so, yeah.
0: Yeah, I remember he went to jail in, like, Massachusetts before, and he has told some of his stories on here. I also interviewed David Lee, if anybody wants to go to the Free Talk Live and Free Keen channels, like, on YouTube and also SoundCloud and stuff like that, and search up Bonnie's Activist Archives. The only one I ever did was an interview of Dave Ridley, and I really need to, like, interview more of the, like, OG activists here in New Hampshire. But I don't want to just do, like, Ian and people that, like, are on Free Talk Live talking about it all the time. I want to interview, like, Russell Canning and stuff like that. So
1: yeah, Russell Canning would be a good one. Because
0: we've tried a couple times and failed to schedule
1: it.
0: Yeah,
1: He's either really busy or he, I don't know, he's a good activist to have on because he's been in New Hampshire.
0: Way before, like, Ian, even. I don't know if people know about that. Yeah.
1: He'd be good.
0: So, before the call from Dave Ridley, we were reading this article from Reason. Trump threatens to revoke ABC and NBC licenses for not broadcasting his election speech. And that is sounding pretty dictatory, just saying.
1: I don't agree.
0: Think it's necessarily dictatory considering the fact that he has checks on him, so he can't just do it if he doesn't, you know, he can't just do it.
1: You mentioned earlier in the show that Trump may just like to just say things to get people riled up, and this may be the case where he's just saying something to get people riled up.
0: Yeah, especially, like, his enemies, like, definitely, like, mainstream media has been, like, positioned themselves as his enemy since, like, he started running for president.
1: If you look at Trump as just a big internet troll, it just, it makes him more entertaining.
0: He might be, like, the most successful internet troll of all time. Or maybe not internet, but, you know, troll of all time.
1: Oh, yeah.
0: So, it says that...
1: Best troll ever.
0: Over 25 minutes, Trump aired a familiar list of grievances, all about alleged stealing of the 2020 election. The allegation has long been debunked, they say. And even the newly declassified evidence Trump touted in the speech didn't make the case he claimed. I hope that they, like, back that up because, like, you know, I find that part of the story kind of more interesting. But we'll see.
1: Yeah.
0: But not every channel aired the speech, and the president threatened them with reprisal as a result. This, too, is a common refrain from the president. And it's just as meritless as his complaints about the election. Broadcast networks ABC and NBC announced ahead of time that they would not air Trump's speech live, instead airing their regularly scheduled programming, though they would air it on their streaming platforms. CBS did air the speech with anchor Tony... Oh, wow, crazy name, sorry. Dokupil, maybe? It might be, like, Greek. Sorry I said it's crazy. It's just, like, I meant hard to pronounce for me on the fly like that. So anyway, CBS did air the speech with anchor Tony Dokupil saying that that while much of Trump's commentary on the subject has been false, the network would still air it. This speech will be made, it will be news, and it's our job to cover the news, he added. CBS also cut away from the speech with about 5 minutes left. That's a little weird. In the speech, Trump addressed the networks that refused to put him on the air. Wow, he did that in the speech. It's kind of funny. In a rare move, oh, this is a quote from him. In a rare move, NBC and ABC, fake news, both have said that they would not cover this speech. He griped. Fraud like this should mean a revocation of their licenses. They use our public multi-billion dollar airwaves for absolutely no money. Oh, I see. Like, they don't have to pay.
1: Yeah. Well, they have to pay licensing fees, I'm sure.
0: Yeah. So, in this case, it's like, it's not like he said, I'm going to do it. He just said it should mean that. I don't know. Trump is apparently referring to their broadcast licenses, which are issued by the Federal Communications Commission. Sorry. The FCC, the Federal Communications Commission, and allow broadcast over public airwaves. Going as far back as his first term in office, Trump has threatened to pull networks' licenses for reporting news that displeases him. I like how they say it like that. And he has ramped up those threats in his second term. Someone should have explained to him by now that it isn't how it works. ABC and NBC don't have broadcast licenses. Their affiliates do. Oh, okay. Yeah, that's like Free Talk Live. I didn't think about that. Like, Free Talk Live doesn't have to have a license.
1: The stations that carry us have to have the licenses. We don't.
0: Yeah. So that's how one could threaten us by saying they're going to complain to the station, and then the station would have to make a move if we were, like, cussing on the air or something like that because they wouldn't want to lose their license. So.
1: Yeah.
0: Yeah. Okay, so I don't know why I didn't think about that in the same way, but ABC and NBC don't have broadcast licenses. Their affiliates do. The networks create content, but it's the local affiliates, most of which are owned by someone other than the network, that actually broadcast it and require a license to do so. But Trump's suggestion that the networks must carry his speech is also wrong under the law. I mean, requiring broadcasters to air certain programming and pulling one's license at will is not a feature of American government. In fact, it's a part of authoritarian regimes like Venezuela. You know what I think that Reason should kind of be focusing on? The fact that requiring a license to put information out on the airwaves should also be considered something authoritarian regimes do.
1: Do you think reasons not focusing on that part of the whole thing is because they want to kind of toe the media line and be like, yeah, we don't want to be too anti-government because we still want to be liked by the conservatives?
0: Yeah, in this case, I think they'd be more being liked by the Democrats, right? In fact, I think they're kind of always more kowtowing to the Democrats.
1: Why do you think that?
0: Probably because they're based in D.C. You know, it's like literally Beltway libertarians.
1: The beast.
0: Like, yeah, it's just like
1: Mordor on the Potomac.
0: The more you want to be liked by your colleagues that are also in like a large city, it's kind of like a thing that kind of creeps in even. Like sometimes you'll just find yourself like agreeing to disagree to get away from the conversation. And then you're like, oh, why did I do that? Like I wish I like had more ability to speak up for myself. And I feel like if you're like way into that stuff, you might end up actually compromising your positions. So, and
1: I think if you hold anything back from your viewers that isn't your real opinion, and you're also compromising your values. So if Reason believes in libertarian values, they should be also pointing out that having a license to broadcast over the airways is still tyranny.
0: Yeah, exactly. But they can write what they want. They said, and Trump is also not the first president to be preempted by a network. Oh, okay, I thought they were going to say not the first president to say they should lose their license. I was like, wow. But it says, in September 2022, President Joe Biden spoke in Philadelphia where he warned that Donald Trump and the MAGA Republicans represent an extremism that threatens the very foundation. Oops, I kind of accidentally scrolled way down. Sorry. I just went to scroll normally and I scrolled like way down and lost my spot. Sorry about that.
1: That's okay. We'll talk amongst ourselves while you scroll back up and find your spot.
0: I found it.
1: Okay.
0: Thank you. It says, in September 22, President Joe Biden spoke in Philadelphia where he warned that Donald Trump and MAGA Republicans represent an extremism that threatens the very foundations of our republic. ABC, NBC, and CBS all declined to air the speech. Wow. So that's a really good point to point out because it's like the complete opposite president. Like Trump's like worst enemy saying kind of opposite things.
1: And similar networks decided not to cover the speech.
0: Yep, that's
1: true. It wasn't
0: true.
1: The same speech. Sorry about that.
0: Yeah. They both declined to air a speech by each president.
1: Yeah.
0: With completely different viewpoints. So yep. That's pretty interesting. They all declined to air the speech, seeing it as less of a presidential address than a partisan effort leading into that year's midterms. And when President Barack Obama announced new immigration actions at the southern border in November 2014, the networks declined to air the address, deeming it more political than newsworthy. In this day and age, there are vanishingly few people who had no access to see the president speak if they so choose. That's a good point, because like you could easily go to YouTube. Yeah, but it says, the speech aired in its entirety on cable news, on YouTube, on social media, and even the White House website.
1: So there's really no excuse for you to not be able to have access to the show. Trump is just being a loser here.
0: Like, we don't need to take, you know, nationalize CBS and use their equipment and such to air every speech just because, oh, it's like everybody needs to hear this as national emergency. You see what I mean? Like, that's authoritarian for sure. For that matter, the president has no authority to demand that anyone, even licensed broadcasters, air what he wants them to, nor to threaten them with reprisal if they don't. This is hardly the first time major networks have declined to carry a presidential address live. Greg Lukianoff, CEO of the Foundation for Individual Rights and Expression, wrote on X, threatening broadcasters' licenses because of an editorial decision is yet another direct attack on the First Amendment. Well, all of the presidents do that.
1: They do. Truly. They just attack the First Amendment. The Constitution seems to have no power to stop the presidents from attacking the First Amendment or anyone attacking the Constitution,
0: really.
1: Yeah,
0: like the judges and everyone.
1: So what is this document worth if it doesn't have the power to stop it?
0: Yep, that's true. The Constitution can't stop its own being trudged upon.
1: The Constitution is either allowed for the tyranny with which we have or has failed to prevent it. Either way, it's unfit to exist.
0: I agree.
1: And that was their late, great Lysander Spooner saying something like that.
0: Yep, that was really good.
1: I know. I like Lysander Spooner. He's one of my favorite anarchist thinkers.
0: I'm just saying, like, that was good memory, like, right off the top of your head. Sometimes I try to say that one, and I, like, always screw it up in some way. So, apparently the Tate brothers were arrested again. I don't really want to talk about that. I'm just like, really? Like, these people keep getting arrested. Like,
1: The Tape Brothers, the Manosphere bloviators that, you know, think they get a piece of all the women because they know about women or something like that.
0: Yeah, those guys. So in other news, in good news even, New Jersey's ban on assault rifles ruled unconstitutional by court. And listen, that might sound like that goes against what I just said about the judges trampling all over the Constitution, but they just randomly get some right sometimes and get some wrong sometimes.
1: That's true.
0: I don't know what the rhyme or reason is.
1: This is the right move by the judges in this case, because what defines an assault rifle, ladies and gentlemen, who knows? It's very limited. It's very strange how they get to define things. A piece of metal could be defined as an assault rifle. And so the fact that...
0: The fact that legalese
1: can be used to put you in a cage for a piece of metal just sounds absurd. And this is a right move by this particular court to deem the ban unconstitutional.
0: And one thing about it is like, oh, what's the rhyme or reason? Well, there is like one pretty good justice, I guess you'd call him, on the bench that has been getting a lot of things right in the gun world specifically, like the Second Amendment area specifically. Clarence Thomas, is that his name?
1: Yes.
0: Yeah, okay, got it right. So this is from NorthJersey.com.
1: Reputable news source.
0: A federal appeals court on Friday, July 17th, ruled that New Jersey's assault weapons law, barring possession of semi-automatic rifles like AR-15s and large-capacity magazines containing more than 10 rounds of ammunition, is unconstitutional. The ruling by the Philadelphia-based 3rd U.S. Circuit Court of Appeals marked the first time a federal appeals court had ruled that a state's assault weapon ban violated the U.S. Constitution's Second Amendment, which guarantees the right to keep and bear arms for self-defense. New Jersey Attorney General Jennifer Davenport criticized the decision, saying it is as unfortunate as it is legally incorrect. Pretty sure it says shall not be infringed. So
1: I'm pretty sure it does say that, too. So I don't know what she's trying to get at.
0: She continues, every other federal circuit court to consider the issue has come out the other way. Assault weapons and large-capacity magazines play a dangerous role in the modern epidemic of mass shootings, and New Jersey acted reasonably and lawfully in restricting them.
1: You know, if we didn't have guns in America, they'd be blaming stabbings and they'll be blaming knives.
0: It's almost like that's happening in England.
1: I know, and here we are in America with the right to keep and bear arms, and they want to blame the guns for the violence instead of the people enacting the violence.
0: Yep, and the other thing about it is, like, I think that the amount of people that are good people that have guns deter bad people that would use guns to do things like mass shootings.
1: It's because good people with guns are responsible generally for the gun. They would hopefully go through some training with the gun because they know they're carrying something that's deadly, and they would rather protect themselves and the people around them than shoot up a bunch of people because they're angry.
0: And the proof of that is that the safest states are the states where guns are less or more easy to get access to, like New Hampshire, one of, if not the safest state. I think it might be the safest. And it has constitutional carry here and just probably the least restricted as far as the Second Amendment goes, if not one of like the top three.
1: And that's the nice thing about a state that owns a gun, where the populations get to own guns, because you don't know if you break into someone's house, you don't know if you're gonna get shot by the house owner.
0: Right. 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
4: The vast majority of the, you know, quote-unquote terrorists that are acting supposedly in the name of Islam, those people are not actually Muslims. 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
7: From Feature Story News in Washington, I'm Kate Fisher. U.S. President Donald Trump has said the U.S. will bomb an Iranian bridge or power plant every time Iran shoots at a ship passing through the Strait of Hormuz. U.S. Secretary of State Marco Rubio warned that Iran must not be allowed to control the vital waterway, saying freedom of navigation and the global economy are at stake. The U.S. president's threat comes as the Red Sea risks becoming a new front in the war. At least six ships changed course there after the Iran-backed Houthis declared a naval blockade of Saudi Arabia. Jagruti Dave has the story from Washington.
8: The U.S.'s top diplomat has been effectively saying that the U.S. Cannot allow Iran to have control over the Strait of Hormuz, and that allowing Iran to impose tolls on that critical waterway would effectively set a dangerous precedent for maritime disputes in other parts of the world. He tried to reassure Gulf allies that the U.S. wouldn't do anything to actively jeopardize their security in the region. But he also called Iran the troublemaker.
7: The French Parliament has passed a law banning children under 15 from using social media, making it the first country in the European Union to impose such a restriction. The legislation targets platforms including TikTok, Snapchat and Instagram, and also prohibits mobile phones in secondary schools. Ross Cullen reports from Paris.
9: A mobile phone ban has been brought in for all schools. And for middle schools, where the children are roughly 10 to 14 years old, there will be an impact there for the social media ban. Anyone under the age of 15 from the 1st of September will not be allowed to create an account on TikTok or Snapchat or Instagram. There will be an age verification stage they'll have to pass.
7: A 25% tariff on Brazilian goods has taken effect in the United States, with Washington accusing Brazil of unfair trade practices against American businesses. The duty covers more than $11 billion worth of Brazilian exports, though key commodities including coffee, beef and orange juice have been exempted. Brazil's vice president has signalled that Brasilia will seek to resolve the dispute through negotiation rather than retaliation. Mitch McCann reports from New York.
10: Now, if we look at where this 25% tariff could affect both Brazilian manufacturers and potentially U.S. consumers if those costs are passed on, footwear is one example. Now, the U.S. is the largest export market for shoes that are produced in Brazil, and the industry association in Brazil says that the U.S. buys one in every five shoes that are exported from the country. So that's one example, but the tariffs will also impact farm machinery, wood products, and ethanol.
7: From bureaus worldwide, this is FSN.
11: With FSN Spotlight, I'm Simon Marks. Today and tomorrow, can the transatlantic relationship be salvaged, or has the damage become permanent? That's a real debate now among foreign policy analysts after President Donald Trump raised foundational questions about whether the US will remain committed to the NATO alliance. Today, an optimist, Dr. Alexandra de Hoop Scheffer, president of the German Marshall Fund and former advisor to NATO's Supreme Allied Commander.
12: The burden-sharing debate has been going on and on since the creation of NATO. The United States today is neither willing nor able to provide the same level of leadership and capabilities, while Europeans are at the same time reevaluating the strategic cost of their over-reliance on the United States. What I'm seeing is many taboos have fallen. Europeans are seriously stepping up on their defense. The strategic debates across all European countries have fundamentally changed, and so allies are finally engaging in the hard conversations they have long avoided, instead of hiding behind the comforting rhetoric of shared values.
11: She spoke to Foreign Policy magazine. Tomorrow, we'll hear from a pessimist who thinks that the damage to the NATO alliance is irreversible. With FSN Spotlight, I'm Simon Marks.
7: Our main news again. U.S. President Donald Trump has said the U.S. will bomb an Iranian bridge or power plant every time Iran shoots at a ship passing through the Strait of Hormuz. The French Parliament has passed a law banning children under 15 from using social media. And a 25% tariff on Brazilian goods has taken effect in the U.S. And that's the latest feature story news. Kate Fisher reporting.
13: 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You never know when they're going to pop up. 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We want PCP everywhere. How can you get involved in PCP? 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I'm Byron Kingsley from the Citizens Respecting the Authority of Police.
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1: And Riley O'Bill.
0: And in the last segment, we were telling you guys about this New Jersey ban on assault rifles ruled unconstitutional by court. And even this article is using the term assault rifles. We didn't even, like, stop to point this out. That doesn't mean anything.
1: No, it really doesn't. It can mean just a simple piece of metal in a gun to create something.
0: But that's, like, kind of pointing out a different thing than I'm pointing out. Like, the media likes to... It's beyond, like, the legalese. It's just, like, the media likes to call things, like... A rifle is just a rifle. There's not a different class of rifle called an assault rifle.
1: Yeah.
0: The media just likes to call, or a weapon called assault weapons. It's not like, oh, we manufacture these ones for assault and these ones for self-defense.
1: And these ones for battery.
0: Exactly. It's just that.
1: No, it's just a way for the media to scare the devils out of everybody or scare the hell out of everybody. So these are more dangerous. We gotta ban them because they're evil, evil weapons. And it's just, you know, ladies and gentlemen of the American audience or the world audience listening, the people calling themselves government are the people who claim to serve you, and they don't actually serve you. The people calling themselves media like to whip up hysteria around things in order to make money, to create a profit, if you will. It captures just fine by

0: government to take you over and ban your tools of defense, you are simply saying, government, keep stepping on my neck harder because I can't protect myself. You got to protect me from the big bad wolves out there instead of allowing me to do it for myself.
1: Well said, Riley. I don't know why we didn't. It's like they've made it become part of our like typical day-to-day parlance too. Just like, oh, assault rifle this, assault rifle that. You see it everywhere to the point like you and I like did a whole segment last segment where we were just talking about it without even pointing that out. It like finally hit me like, yeah. And I do agree that they work together because they work for the same, you know, people.
0: Like, it certainly seems that way.
1: The media and the government, I mean.
0: And, you know, there are people that call themselves independent media, but we all know that there may not be independent media out there. I mean, maybe we could be, but we're not beholden to the Libertarian Party or the Free State Project in any way, so we might be independent media.
1: What do you mean, maybe? Free Talk Live is definitely independent.
0: Good point. Good point. You make a good point. I think the people that I would say are not independent media are the Ben Shapiros, the Sean Hannitys, the Mark Levins. These people are not independent media.
1: Yeah, definitely. They have people that give them money in one way or another that want them to say this or that thing. It's like nobody tells us on Free Talk Live what to say. We just say our actual opinions. And that's actually, like, I actually forgot about the phone number, so it's a good timing. I should just say that we also allow you to give out your opinions or, you know, not have to filter your opinions or go through APAC to get your opinions. And you can call 603-283-6160 to get in on the conversation with us. You can talk about whatever's on your mind. That was the point behind Free Talk Live when my husband Ian Freeman conceived of it, is for anybody to be able to call in at any time and talk about whatever they want instead of, like, you know, the other, you know, the Mark Levins or whatever, if they ever take calls at all.
0: I mean, they do, but they screen your calls so much, and, you know, they generally, they say they have people disagreeing with them, but they're heavily screened.
1: Yep. I agree. It's like they want you to talk about the subject that you're on, or they're on, and have the opinion they want you to have before they let you on, so.
0: Yeah.
1: They wouldn't let, like, you know, like a politician on and then allow anyone to call in and give them hardball questions. Or
0: no, they
1: like
0: want to make sure they're given softball questions. They wouldn't want to have the talk show host in question who claims to have an open line on the show. Like Rush Limbaugh would say, oh, I have open lines Friday. But, you know, we all know that open lines Friday was not open lines Friday for Rush Limbaugh. He wouldn't want people calling into the show saying, hey, New Hampshire should secede from the United States.
1: Right. Probably not. I never, like, heard the ins and outs of specifically Rush Limbaugh's way he ran his show or anything like that, but I'd be really shocked if he was ever just letting people call him without being screened heavily.
0: Agree. Oh, yeah.
1: So this is kind of related to the first thing that you brought in. It's from Deseret.com, New Hampshire, I mean, sorry, Utah news.
0: A reputable Utah news outlet, if you will. So reputable.
1: So they're talking about China and Russia disputing newly released documents, disputing it as evidence that they interfered with the election.
0: Well, the argument could be made from the conservative side or the Trump fans saying, well, of course Russia and China are saying this. They're liars and thieves. But they don't want to point out that their own government's a liar and a thief, too.
1: Hopefully this article gets into the actual points that they're making and the points that Trump's documents are making, because I feel like that would be more interesting than just hearing over and over again, and Russia denies it, and Trump says it's happening, and Russia denies it. Like, that's boring. So let's get into it. The article is, Russia-China dispute newly released documents showing U.S. election interference. Trump administration released four rounds of documents highlighting election security and non-citizen voters. So, top officials from China and Russia are disputing the findings released in newly unclassified documents that show U.S. intelligence officials believed they were interfering with American elections. So, I wonder if that's like CIA or who.
0: Like, I don't know.
1: Is it FBI? I don't know. The responses come just hours after President Donald Trump on Thursday evening expressed concern about vulnerabilities in the country's voting systems. Citing newly classified documents, Trump, in his televised speech, alleged that China participated in what he said is believed to be the largest compromise of election data in history, starting in 2020.

0: While much of Trump's speech focused on China looking to keep him out of office, the documents released show Russia, Iran, and other nations had special interests in U.S. elections for differing reasons. I would love to know. I don't know. Not love to know. It's just like, would be kind of interesting, like, if we had some kind of proof of what their interests were. Like, it'd be crazy if it was exactly what I said.
1: Yeah.
0: The first time. While much of Trump's speech... Oh, sorry, I already read that. Speaking to the press Friday, Chinese Foreign Ministry spokesperson Lin Zhan said the allegations are false and a serious smear that is vilifying China. Kremlin spokesperson Dmitry Peskov said the information was anonymous and Russia had no influence in the U.S. elections. No evidence has been found in the documents that the interference from foreign countries changed or impacted U.S. elections to date, but the Trump administration is announcing changes to the state and local processes from here on out, essentially battening down the hatches and ensuring that it won't happen in the future. Oh, okay, I was like, I seriously thought the article ended there. I was like, seriously, it was exactly what I said? No, there's just like an ad here. But it says, here's a breakdown of what the declassified document said. First, subtitle, China, Russia, and Iran efforts over the years. Wait, what? Oh, wow. Sorry. This picture says, Carmen Sandoval holds her dog Palucci as she votes in California primary election at City Hall on Tuesday, June 2nd, 2026. So I guess they had like a...
1: They had a primary election, yeah.
0: According to documents released from the CIA, the Cybersecurity and Infrastructure Security Agency, and the National Intelligence Council, several nations had their sights on set on U.S. elections, voter rolls, and technology over the course of the past several general elections. The CIA said it was primarily concerned in an August 2020 report that there was an ongoing and potential influence activity by Russia, China, and Iran. I feel like that sentence is wrong. The report said that they believed Russia was using a wide range of measures primarily to denigrate Biden and his campaign because they viewed him as an anti-Russia establishment. I don't know. Yeah, Trump was the one that was saying he was like friendly with Russia, but wasn't friendly enough to stop the war in Ukraine, like he said on day one.
1: Obviously not.
0: That's crazy. And I was wrong on that one because I remember saying like, I don't know, I could see it because he is like he's actually at least like friendly with and calls Vladimir Putin, so maybe he can do something about it. But I feel like maybe he laid it on too heavy and was just like, I'll tell him what to do. You know what I mean? If any of this stuff is true.
1: I tend to think that Trump wanted to go into office and be like the man who's going to make the most peace deals. But he doesn't know how to make a good peace deal, it sounds like. He's used to doing business negotiations and having people roll over and do what he says because he's a big man. But countries are different.
0: Yeah, I don't know. I don't know if it's that or when he got into office, he was told, like, nope, we don't want this to happen, so we're not doing that, you know, things like that. So,
1: now his handlers want him to go to war in Iran.
0: Yep, his handlers in Israel.
1: Yep.
0: For example, it is directing, what's it? Russia? For example, probably. It is directing or encouraging proxies to spread claims about Vice President Biden. Some Kremlin-linked actors are also seeking to boost President Trump's candidacy on social media, the 2020 report said. So, pre-2020 election, social, like, what, Russia was boosting President Trump's candidacy on social media.
1: So Russia was supposedly the one who allowed Trump to win?
0: Well, he didn't win 2020, so they would have failed.
1: That's true.
0: The documents show that Russian President Vladimir Putin and other senior Russian officials were overseeing efforts by their proxies to spread claims about Biden and his connections to Ukraine, including claiming he engaged in criminal activities relating to Ukraine. Russia was reportedly... I mean, like, but he did, and I thought that was basically proven, like, as far as, like, getting his son, like, a... At least, it was definitely shady-looking, like, getting his son CEO positions in big companies in Ukraine, and, like, clearly looked like money laundering, allegedly, in my opinion, my unprofessional opinion. Russia was reportedly conspiring to intensify its efforts ahead of the conspiring. It doesn't sound like that's illegal, right? Well, maybe influencing another country's election, but
1: governments love to have conspiracy charges out there that we can catch supposed criminals like Ian Freeman, who is a supposed criminal by the government standards because he was conspiring to commit money laundering.
0: Yep, and it's always, it's easy to prove because they make these, I can't remember the words for it, but the things you have to prove in court to get a certain charge seems so freaking flimsy for conspiracy now that I've seen it happen to Ian. Like, in one of the things they said that, like, a wink and a nod. If something can be seen as a wink and a nod, which you can't freaking prove.
1: Yeah.
0: You cannot prove that somebody did a wink and a nod to somebody else. Like, that's by definition not straight up, hey, I am saying this. You see what I mean?
1: Yep.
0: So if I nod, am I
1: conspiring to sell weed to you now?
0: Well, it's not just that. It'd be like if you said, like, hey, I totally don't have weed to sell, and then you sold me weed, or even if you didn't, actually, that's kind of the thing that also sucks about conspiracy charges. Like, you don't actually have to do the thing that you're conspiring against. So if you said, hey, I totally don't have weed to sell you, but the jury believed the prosecution story that was you being sarcastic and it was a wink and a nod.
1: Yeah.
0: See what I mean? It doesn't have to be a literal nod. It's just like,
1: they can just give me for conspiracy. Yeah.
0: Yeah. We think by him saying this, he was saying that he did. He was offering to sell it. And that's conspiracy. I mean, I'm not saying that's necessarily word for word of what I just said is actually the law. I'm just simply saying that that's like a better way to describe the wink and the nod thing. And it's crazy that that can get you a actual charge considering that is literal thought crime. Like,
1: I know.
0: Literal words you said could be, I am not going to do this thing. And they will say, like, well, to us, that seemed like it was a wink and a nod. I hate that.
1: Well, government loves to control the masses, and if they can create criminals out of the masses, they can do so. And they can even use your house as a prison.
0: Yeah. So, Russia was reportedly conspiring to intensify its efforts ahead of the 2020 election to orchestrate a high-profile corruption scandal that implicated Biden and the Democratic Party. I mean, that just doesn't sound hard. It's all corrupt, so.
1: Yeah.
0: Their aim is to defeat the former vice president and ensure the president's victory, because Trump was president at the time, the CIA said in the 2020 report. Additionally, some Russian actors began circulating narratives about voter fraud resulting from the large number of mail-in ballots cast during the COVID-19 pandemic, and said the Democratic Party rigged some primary races that year. Trump did not mention the attacks on Biden's campaign in his remarks. That kind of makes sense because that would have been good for him.
1: Yeah.
0: Conversely, the CIA said that it assessed that China preferred Trump be defeated in his attempt to win a second term because in the past few months, China had stepped up public rhetoric criticizing the Trump administration. It's just like, is that really proof that they were actually trying to influence the election? Like, they're not allowed to have an opinion? You know what I mean? Like,
1: I completely agree with you on this. Why can't Russia and China have opinions on who should win the U.S. election? It's not like are they actually... Does the article talk about whether Russia or China are taking ads out with Facebook or social media to say, hey, we want these people to win?
0: I don't know. It specifically did mention social media, but it was just said, like, campaigns. It didn't say, like, if they're, ads specifically. That's a good question. It said, we assess that China prefers that the president, whom Beijing sees as unpredictable and tough on China, does not win the re-election, the document said. The assessment said China didn't intend to try to affect the election, but participated in online influencing campaigns by spreading derogatory information about some U.S. officials. It was recommended to China to collect derogatory black materials on Trump and tasked its groups within the U.S. to incite protests that damaged Trump's public standing to impact his chances for re-election. The early summer of 2020 was marked by racial divides and mass protests nationwide after the death of George Floyd in Minneapolis. China was seeking to capitalize on it, knowing that racial conflict would be a large factor in the election. China uses mostly incitements and occasionally coercion to extract more pro-China positions and punish those whom Beijing views as opposed to China's interests, the National Intelligence Council said in a report.
1: And the U.S. government has never interfered in anyone's elections whatsoever.
0: Yeah, right. Didn't they just also go kidnap an actual president in Venezuela?
1: Yeah, they did. And, you know, if Trump were kidnapped by a foreign country, man, Americans would be uproar.
0: I mean, I'd
1: There'd
0: be scared
1: uproar across
0: sure.
1: the United States.
0: I'd be pretty scared if that happened.
1: I agree. I would be, too. I'm like, oh, my God, they're coming after us.
0: The council said it believed China likely calculated that a concerted effort to influence the election would backfire and offer uncertain benefit, but also acknowledged that critical statements could tip the scales in the race. China was looking at several areas where it could influence public opinion ahead of the election, according to a sensitive government agency that had been redacted from the document. U.S. intelligence believed China was looking to exploit U.S. societal fissures and vulnerabilities. China particularly wanted to encourage violent demonstrations. Well, this is weird because way up here it said, like, China, they assessed that China didn't intend to try to affect the election, but then it's like, China wanted violent demonstrations.
1: Yeah.
0: And yeah, China's the reason for George Floyd's stuff.
1: Allegedly.
0: To make it look like societal unrest, undermine Trump's supporters, and intensify Americans' disapproval related to economic concerns. They also wanted to increase public dissatisfaction with the way Trump handled the pandemic. Additionally, China wanted to capitalize on racial tensions that year by inciting demonstrations and marches, increasing the level of conflict between police and anti-racism activists, and increase the narrative that U.S. law enforcement officers resent people of color. Other social areas targeted by China were women's rights, disagreements over immigration and gun rights, and war and foreign policy. Iran was working a social media campaign looking to undermine the current president and the U.S. democratic institutions and to divide the country ahead of the general election. Wouldn't it just be funny if, like, none of this was happening, like, none of these countries cared?
1: It would be hilarious.
0: The 2020 report found that Iran believes the Trump administration wanted regime change, and so it was looking to keep him from having another term. Supreme Leader Ali Khamenei probably, and that's in quotes, probably, authorized the influence campaign online. Khamenei was killed in February when the U.S. began its war with Iran. So, I mean, if true, he had a reason to be paranoid. Trump has stated the military action wasn't to change the regime, but instead it's been a perk to have eliminated top Iranian leaders in their efforts to stop them from building a nuclear weapon. I'm laughing, but it's also, like, really messed up, and I don't think the United States should be doing things like that, but...
1: I agree.
0: Kind of a messed up way to say that. It's just a perk that the government or the president was killed or whatever he was.
1: Yeah.
0: It says supreme
1: leader. Supreme leader.
0: Is that really what they call him there? It sounds like North Korea.
1: I don't know what they call him there. That's Trump's term for them. I don't know if it's called supreme leader over there. I have no idea. I don't know if it's called the Ayatollah. I don't know.
0: I don't know enough
1: about Iran to say for sure.
0: Me either. It says Trump during his remarks this Thursday, because he came out with all these things that got declassified. Trump, during his remarks Thursday evening, stressed the importance of lawmakers passing the Save America Act.
1: Which isn't going to save America, by the way.
0: Usually the acts are the opposite of what they say they'll do. It's Republicans' latest sweeping reform bill that is looking to establish proof of citizenship and voter ID requirements for federal elections. Sounds like more tracking of our personal information to me.
1: I agree with you there, and it sounds like a definite crackdown on what's going to happen with the elections. Maybe we'll have more federal officials monitoring things. I don't know.
0: Good thing I don't want to vote ever again, so, in the federal elections. I think your local elections are much more important.
1: They
0: I'm going to vote for
1: are.
0: Riley.
1: Yeah, you could vote for me.
0: Oh, yeah, we should give out your website and stuff, if it's ready, if you want it.
1: It's mostly ready. Like, there's a lot of things that can be worked on. You can find it at RileyBlake4NH.com.
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4: From Feature Story News in Washington, I'm Kate Fisher. U.S. President Donald Trump has said the U.S. will bomb an Iranian bridge or power plant every time Iran shoots at a ship passing through the Strait of Hormuz. U.S. Secretary of State Marco Rubio warned that Iran must not be allowed to control the vital waterway, saying freedom of navigation and the global economy are at stake. The U.S. president's threat comes as the Red Sea risks becoming a new front in the war. At least six ships changed course there after the Iran-backed Houthis declared a naval blockade of Saudi Arabia. Jagruti Dave has the story from Washington.
5: The U.S.'s top diplomat has been effectively saying that the U.S. cannot allow Iran to have control over the Strait of Hormuz, and that allowing Iran to impose tolls on that critical waterway would effectively set a dangerous precedent for maritime disputes in other parts of the world. He tried to reassure Gulf allies that the U.S. wouldn't do anything to actively jeopardize their security in the region. But he also called Iran the troublemaker.
4: The French Parliament has passed a law banning children under 15 from using social media, making it the first country in the European Union to impose such a restriction. The legislation targets platforms including TikTok, Snapchat and Instagram, and also prohibits mobile phones in secondary schools. Ross Cullen reports from Paris.
6: A mobile phone ban has been brought in for all schools. And for middle schools, where the children are roughly 10 to 14 years old, there will be an impact there for the social media ban. Anyone under the age of 15 from the 1st of September will not be allowed to create an account on TikTok or Snapchat or Instagram. There will be an age verification stage they'll have to pass.
4: A 25% tariff on Brazilian goods has taken effect in the United States, with Washington accusing Brazil of unfair trade practices against American businesses. The duty covers more than $11 billion worth of Brazilian exports, though key commodities including coffee, beef and orange juice have been exempted. Brazil's vice president has signaled that Brasilia will seek to resolve the dispute through negotiation rather than retaliation. Mitch McCann reports from New York.
7: Now, if we look at where this 25% tariff could affect both Brazilian manufacturers and potentially U.S. consumers if those costs are passed on, footwear is one example. Now, the U.S. is the largest export market for shoes that are produced in Brazil, and the industry association in Brazil says that the U.S. buys one in every five shoes that are exported from the country. So that's one example, but the tariffs will also impact farm machinery, wood products, and ethanol.
4: From Bureaus Worldwide, this is FSN.
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1: And Riley O'Bell.
0: And in the last segment, we were talking about all the reasons Trump believes that other countries interfered with the elections and why he believes that the 2020 election was stolen from him. Because he lost to Biden,
1: yep,
0: according to, let's say, the official numbers. And
1: maybe it was stolen, maybe it wasn't. I don't know.
0: Right, I'm not claiming to have, like, honestly, an opinion at all. Like, I would be 0% shocked if somehow he can prove that the election was stolen, honestly.
1: If he can figure out how to really prove it, I'd be like, yeah, I believe you, man. But at this point, I'm just not 100% sold on it being stolen either way. Like, I whether Biden wins or Trump wins or Hillary wins, I'm not going to be claiming, oh, the election was stolen. I'm like, well, I guess this is our supposed leader now.
0: I mean, there's been, like, so many cases of election fraud, even in the United States, throughout the years. Like, I listened to Roger Stone's book about JFK,
1: uh-huh,
0: and he believes that Lyndon B. Johnson was behind his murder. Not, like, literally the one that pulled the trigger, but he's the one that got him to get murdered. You know, like, caused him to get murdered.
1: Yeah, it wouldn't surprise me.
0: And the story in that book that it tells about how LBJ stole the election for senator in Texas where he lived. Wow, that was like shocking, utter filthy tricks. It was insane. There was like this guy that was like a shoo-in to win.
1: Mm-hmm.
0: I don't remember his name. And he was a Democrat in Texas, but you know, more like he was a business owner or like farmer that was beloved by the town. And I think he already was like the incumbent, and he didn't have all the fancy things to go around campaigning with, but he was still beating LBJ in all the polls and whatnot because he was like beloved, like I said.
1: Yeah. Oh, yeah.
0: And literally people went in there and like hid boxes of votes and stuff like that. And it was like proven, like, this is like not a conspiracy. It was such horrible, dirty tricks, but it was like too late or something at that point.
1: Wow.
0: By the time it was figured out. I don't know if that was, like, years after, like, if LBJ was, like, dead when it was figured out, or I just don't recall right now if it said in that book, but that was a crazy story. A really interesting book, too. I don't remember what it's called, but Roger Stone's book about LBJ possibly having killed JFK.
1: So it's entirely possible the Bidens could have stolen the election from Trump, but I'm personally not convinced, and it sounds like you're not convinced either.
0: I'm not convinced. I'm more like, it could literally be either way. It could just be... I would be shocked if people who were as far into about to win the presidency, if they weren't into cheating and rigging things.
1: Yeah.
0: See what I mean? Like, you got all the way up to now you're the top two people running for president of the United States. Like, what are the... Honestly, it makes no sense if you're not trying to cheat. Like... Especially since, like, it doesn't require any morals to begin with to want that position or get that position.
1: Well, if the Democrats are blaming Trump for stealing the election or Elon stealing the election for them, they're gonna try and cheat harder this election, I guess.
0: Oh, are they? They claim that currently that like Elon helped Trump win.
1: That's a conspiracy going around. I don't know if it's true or not. I haven't heard any other people on the left say it. I've heard maybe one or two people on the left say it, but it's mostly on X. And X is just a crazy show at this point.
0: One thing I just can't believe, and I'm really like surprised by, as far as these articles we've been reading tonight on Free Talk Live about the elections being rigged, is like sometimes they're characterizing things as like rigging. They're just like, what? Doesn't every single person on the planet have the right to put their opinions on the internet? Like,
1: yeah.
0: Like, we think Trump should win. Oh, that's rigging against Biden. You see what I mean? Like,
1: I see what you mean. Yeah.
0: Even if you're a foreign country, like, I don't get it. Like, if their words are so harmful, come out and retweet them and talk about how wrong they are. You see what I mean?
1: Uh-huh.
0: But I guess maybe I could kind of see the difference between, like, you know, we're tweeting from Beijing, this is our official opinion, and throwing out millions of bots that all pretend that they all have the same opinion. You see what I mean? And they're like, we are an American citizen and we are voting for Biden or whatever.
1: Yeah.
0: Maybe I could see the difference. But it hasn't really gotten into the whys and hows. And we were talking about this, how we were like interested in learning. So Trump, during his remarks Thursday evening, stressed the importance of, this is from Deseret.com, by the way.
1: Trump, reputable news source.
0: Trump, during his remarks Thursday evening, stressed the importance of lawmakers passing the Save America Act. And that's like capital S-A-V-E, so it probably stands for something.
1: Uh-huh, it does, but I don't know what it is.
0: Yeah.
1: But
0: I'm sure we'll learn in the article.
1: We talked about this earlier on the show, and I mentioned it earlier, but it's not going to save America.
0: Yep, usually those things have opposite effects, like the Patriot Act and
1: wasn't very patriotic,
0: Act.
1: Yep.
0: It's Republicans' latest sweeping reform bill that is looking to establish proof of citizenship and voter ID requirements for federal elections. It passed in the House already, but faces an uphill battle in the Senate. Wow, I had not heard it already passed in the House even. Trump said he won't sign other bills until they approve the Save America Act.
1: Oh, man.
0: Whoa. So we have a caller on the line, and we've been talking about this for a while, so let's go straight to the phones. Turd Ferguson in Pennsylvania, you're on Free Talk Live. What's on your mind?
2: Well, for the record, Donald Trump is not the biggest troll of all time.
1: Oh. Who is?
2: I am the biggest troll of
1: all
2: time.
1: Oh, okay. Awesome.
0: In terms of reach, come on now.
2: Well, maybe not in terms of reach, but in terms of effectiveness, I am, in fact, the greatest troll.
0: Is that because you got Cantwell to run away from his fight with Arya?
2: Well, I did do that. I gotta say, I wasn't even trying.
0: Yeah, I know.
2: And I'm a way better troll these days than I was back then. I mean, of course now I'm, you know, 6 or 7 years wiser and smarter.
1: Yeah.
2: I mean, I was a good troll back then, but not like I am now, that's for sure. I just got this absolutely badass new t-shirt. It says Tucker Carlson for President 2028.
0: Is that a
2: troll?
0: Got
2: a big picture. Well, apparently, I didn't know it was going to be, but apparently it is. I don't even try. I mean, I just think it's an awesome t-shirt, but...
0: What do you mean it is apparently a troll and you didn't mean... I don't get it.
2: Yeah, well, I mean, you should see the nasty things people have been saying to me the last couple of days.
0: In person or like online?
2: No, in person.
1: Really?
0: Although that's surprising.
2: Although I will say most of the people that have been saying stuff to me, they definitely don't live in Shrewsbury. The reason why I know that is because they only say it while I'm walking in and out of Walmart in the Walmart parking lot. And plus I can just tell by looking at them that they're not from this town.
0: That's kind of funny. But, I'm wearing my shirt that says Madonna for President right now. Not exactly
2: a
0: troll. I just love Madonna.
2: Yeah, it's not a troll, but Madonna, for how old she is, she's still pretty good looking.
0: I know. People keep bringing up her, like, bad plastic surgery, but it's, like, over now. I don't know if she got stuff reversed or if her face just, like, stopped swelling or something like that because, like...
2: Yeah, just the swelling went down.
0: It's probably what it is.
2: Her plastic surgery looks good. Yeah, just you got to wait till all the swelling and crap goes down before you can really judge it. That's what people weren't doing. They got to give her a chance to recover. You know what I mean?
1: What do you think Madonna's
2: stabbed?
1: What do you think Madonna's foreign policy would be like, Turd?
2: I think it'd be awesome. I think it'd be. I think it would be. Turd Ferguson gets to go have sex with all the women in the foreign countries, and then there's world peace.
0: I doubt it. I think the Madonna would do a good job because she's just, like, famously, like, friends with everybody, like, music, mix the the people and makes them come together or whatever those lyrics are right now.
2: You know, people who aren't politicians are way better at politicking than politicians are. A lot of people forget that Dennis Rodman is probably the single greatest diplomat, foreign diplomat of our generation, Dennis Rodman, the freak basketball player who nobody liked, single-handedly did more for North Korea-U.S. relations than any other politician, any other president, any other quote-unquote diplomat in history. Dennis Rodman's just a basketball player.
0: Yeah,
1: it is a little strange, Bonnie, but it doesn't surprise me either because, you know, basketball player, celebrity, people like him. They send him over to North Korea to talk. Well, he's going to create some relationships, all right.
0: How did that happen? Like, did the president over there or dictator or whatever say, hey, we want you to send Dennis Rodman because we're, like, basketball fans? Or how did that happen? Did he say he wants to go?
2: Well, I don't know, but he went over there and definitely watched some basketball games with their two competing. It's probably North Korea versus North Korea.
1: Yeah.
2: But Dennis Rodman went over there. I mean, Kim Jong-un clearly likes him. So, and he's done more for that aspect of foreign policy than any other president, that's for sure. And so God bless Dennis Rodman. What a great man he is. I have a lot of respect for him. It's incredible what he's done. I have a lot of respect for me, too. I wish more people had the amount of respect for me than I do. You know what I'm saying?
0: Well, I got to say one thing is every time Turd comes on the show and says, like, oh, the sexiest women live in my part of the country, we're always kind of, like, scoffing, like, why would they live in Shrewsbury, Pennsylvania? And I didn't even think of the fact that he's always saying that. And I was saying to Ian every time he called me, because I went to visit Ian in Pennsylvania. It's not Shrewsbury specifically, but it's honestly a similar part of the state. Like, it's not far at all. Like, I think you had said that he's, like, 2 hours away from you. And anyways, I tweeted how, and I had been telling Ian how every time I went to, like, a little local coffee shop, either, like, in downtown Lewisburg, I felt like it was, like, in the 80s, like, people all being friends and hanging out and talking in real life. And they were all, like, attractive young people. And I was like, wow, this is, like, different. Like, this is, like, everybody seems so nice, attractive, happy, hanging out. And I really like Pennsylvania. And I said, like, on Twitter, I was like, I think Pennsylvania has particularly pretty women. And then Turd commented, like, well, that's a base take. And I was like, oh, yeah, Turd is always saying this. I didn't think about it. Yeah, that's pretty funny.
2: Yeah, well, there's definitely a lot of pretty women in this state, that's for sure. I see them. You want to know how I know? Because I see them every day when I go to the gym. And not only that, but I try to, well, never mind. As you already know.
0: Oh, my goodness.
2: But they look great here, down here at the gym at Mad Fit here in Shrewsbury. That's how we do it here. In Shrewsbury, Pennsylvania. I probably will be moving out to Hollywood pretty soon. Although I do think that, I mean, I'll obviously split my time. But my sense is that probably a lot of pretty good looking women live in Hollywood too.
0: Yeah. Like the only time I've ever been to California at all, other than like airport, was Sacramento, which isn't exactly like Hollywood. And even then, I was in high school and I was like, it just seems like everybody here is also like beautiful and happy, you know?
2: Yeah. Well, that doesn't surprise me. Sacramento is probably not the pinnacle of female attractiveness in California, but I'm sensing there's probably at least a few good looking women there in Sacramento.
0: Yeah, just saying, like, California in general probably has that whole, like, Californication, like, effect where everybody wants
2: exactly
0: to look good because they're in the
2: yeah, as
0: area.
2: A matter of fact, there's a song about it. It goes, California girls, they're undeniable. Daisy Dukes, bikinis on top. And something about sun-kissed skin.
1: Yep.
2: And they're being so hot, they'll melt your popsicle.
0: That's true. That's a song. Do you have anything else to tell us?
1: Katy Perry sang it.
0: Turd?
2: I don't know. I could go all night, but I guess that's it.
1: All right.
0: All right. Well, wasn't trying to kick you off, but more Free Talk Live, more calls for the next group of people that want to call. 603-283-6160 is the phone number to get in on the conversation. And as I always say, whenever we get off the phone with Turd, clearly you can call in about whatever you want.
1: You clearly can. Hell yeah.
0: So we were reading about the evidence that Trump brought to say that the election was stolen. So
1: allegedly.
0: Let's see. I wonder if anybody else has any opinions on this. They can call 603-283-6160. But so Trump has apparently said he won't sign any other bills until the, I think it's the Senate, approves the Save America Act. To all Americans, I ask you to pick up your phone tomorrow, call your representatives in the House and Senate. Maybe this was before the House passed it. And demand that they pass the Save America Act without delay, Trump said Thursday. The legislation has been championed by Utah Senator Mike Lee, who said in a statement to the Deseret News that it's been amazing to see Trump embrace the legislation he introduced. Lee said many Americans are shocked to discover it's not already national policy. But what is it? Has it really explained? Just the United States citizen. Okay.
1: My question is, what proof of citizenship is the Save America Act going to demand? I mean, I know when I voted in Utah and New Hampshire, I've had to show ID. Are there states that don't require people to show ID to vote?
0: Well, in New Hampshire, I think that only became a law since the last election, because okay. Eve and I are always voting without ID.
1: Interesting. I didn't know that.
0: Yep.
1: How do they know, like, that you are...
0: You sign something, like, okay. That you, like, you would be using court answer if you're lying.
1: Okay.
0: Or what it's called.
1: Okay.
0: So the United States... Wait, so he said, yeah, people are usually shocked to discover it's not already national policy. The United States should not have a less secure voting system than Bulgaria or Bangladesh, Mike Lee said. That's kind of random. Like, why those random...
1: Maybe because they have real secure elections. I don't know.
0: I don't know if that's the point. I think he's. I don't know. Either way, apparently, yeah, maybe those ones already require it, and those are like famously required or something like that. I don't know. According to documents released by the Department of Homeland Security, national security investigations related to non-citizen voting and registration, more than 250,000 non-citizens are illegally registered to vote in just the four states for which public data files have been reviewed. The four states include California, Pennsylvania, that's where we just talked about those two states,
1: mm-hmm.
0: New Jersey, and Nevada. DHS has said that it has been notified of the serious threat to national security. Okay, like that's kind of an interesting point because it's like, if China wanted to influence elections or another country, whichever, wouldn't it be the most direct way to actually send people to come be here illegally and vote, even if they like leave after? But, yeah.
1: It's interesting to me that we're having this discussion so close again to the midterms, and I think Trump's trying to, you know, secure his power, secure his authority, and make sure that, you know, he keeps winning. So he's got to bring up election integrity.
0: So the DHS has said that 10 states have processed their full voter lists, and they have identified more than 400,000 deceased registrants.
1: Interesting.
0: And more than 28,000 non-citizens. Each of the proactive states is led by Republicans, the report showed, and the DHS noted the unambiguous contrast between state leadership and non-citizens on voter rolls. Also included in the release of the declassified documents was information related to a debunked Michigan voter fraud investigation. Well, you know, the thing it said about it being worse in Democrat-run states. Well, Sarah, you can retire from your job of going out there and trying to get the college students to vote Democrat because they already have 400,000 deceased people registered to vote Democrat for you, so...
1: There you go, Sarah. The deceased will be voting Democrat.
0: They're taking Sarah out of a job.
1: Yep.
0: So also included in the release of the declassified documents was information related to a debunked Michigan voter fraud investigation. Trump said in his remarks that the documents are evidence of alleged fraud by a large-scale voter registration operation during the 2020 election cycle. Did he lose Michigan, maybe? I don't remember, honestly.
1: I don't either.
0: The allegations were investigated both at the state level and by the FBI, with officials saying no illegal ballots were sent via mail or cast. It's honestly hard to believe that none, not one. Trump argued that under the Biden administration, no one involved in the case was prosecuted. The Michigan Advance pointed out the case was closed after Trump took office for his second term. with the Detroit Bureau of the FBI saying no further investigation was needed, as all leads had been exhausted. Still, Trump pointed to broader election security and the importance of election integrity as the countdown to the November election or November midterm election is on. He said that every American, whether you're a Republican, Democrat, Independent, or otherwise, should be able to agree that we deserve the most secure, honest, and fair election system anywhere in the world. Documents released Thursday show intelligence agencies believe systems designed to tabulate votes, transmit vote amounts, or display election results probably are vulnerable to localized exploitation, but noted that it would be difficult to manipulate at scale. Trump has long believed that there was widespread corruption in the 2020 election that rigged or stole the race from him. Since the pandemic was still happening that November, Americans voted in historic numbers through mail-in ballots. When results showed Biden won, Trump and some allies claimed that there were issues with mail-in ballots, voting machines, and foreign interference. I mean, honestly, to be fair, I think that Trump was already saying that before the elections.
1: Yeah, he was.
0: But in the years since, state audits and recounts confirmed Biden won. Trump said Thursday he wasn't trying to weaken Americans' trust in elections, but said they would be confronting vulnerabilities to the systems. One thing that is kind of being finally like coming up in my head about this is it's a little concerning that Trump could be, you know, kind of like trying to look for a way to give the feds more power over the states in any way. You know what I mean? Like, and in this case, it would be like, well, you know, we can't trust them to recount. We can't trust them to do it all right at all. We need to, it just to be run by the feds in general.
1: We need to make sure the states let the feds handle it.
0: Exactly. Like that.
1: We got to make sure ICE handles the elections.
0: Where this is going. Yeah. Trump said Thursday he wasn't trying to weaken. Oh, sorry. The 2020 report stated that hackers have repeatedly demonstrated that some voting machines are easy to compromise. Additionally, the administration highlighted, and you know, Penguin always has this. The easiest way to just stop this from happening is just use open source voting machines.
1: Yeah.
0: And it would be over.
1: Yep, and then we can look at the code.
0: Yep. Additionally, the administration highlighted how China accessed voter roll information in 2022 in several states, including Colorado, Connecticut, Florida, Michigan, Oklahoma, and Rhode Island. In a letterhead dated July 13th, the Trump administration announced declassified intelligence reveals that voter registration rolls from at least 18 states were compromised by China. Additionally, more than 200 million voter records were also compromised without state-specific affiliations. The letter said Trump is alerting congressional and state government leaders to the vulnerabilities. Unfortunately, this is not a new phenomenon. Unclassified reports from the last decade reveal that statewide voter registration databases are attractive targets for foreign adversaries, the Department of Homeland Security said in its report. DHS outlined that it's important to tighten up security because foreign actors could have access to Americans' names, date of birth, addresses, and sensitive information like driver's license numbers and full or partial social security numbers. I don't understand how requiring more ID changes this.
1: I don't either.
0: A bad actor could use that information, alter or delete it ahead of an election. DHS Secretary Mark Wayne Mullen said on Friday that that would be requiring states to scrub their voter databases in the future. Voter registration... Wait, so DHS Secretary... Wow, they're going to require states to scrub their voter databases.
1: Oh, wow.
0: Voter registration databases are the foundation of our voting system. State and local officials must prioritize system security and implement safeguards to prevent the exploitation of data that may have already been exposed. Oh, so you're doing something too late? Sounds like the government. More Free Talk Live coming up. 603-283-6160. 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
6: From Feature Story News in Washington, I'm Kate Fisher. U.S. President Donald Trump has said the U.S. will bomb an Iranian bridge or power plant every time Iran shoots at a ship passing through the Strait of Hormuz. U.S. Secretary of State Marco Rubio warned that Iran must not be allowed to control the vital waterway, saying freedom of navigation and the global economy are at stake. The U.S. president's threat comes as the Red Sea risks becoming a new front in the war. At least six ships changed course there after the Iran-backed Houthis declared a naval blockade of Saudi Arabia. Jagruti Dave has the story from Washington.
7: The U.S.'s top diplomat has been effectively saying that the U.S. Cannot allow Iran to have control over the Strait of Hormuz, and that allowing Iran to impose tolls on that critical waterway would effectively set a dangerous precedent for maritime disputes in other parts of the world. He tried to reassure Gulf allies that the U.S. wouldn't do anything to actively jeopardize their security in the region. But he also called Iran the troublemaker.
6: The French Parliament has passed a law banning children under 15 from using social media, making it the first country in the European Union to impose such a restriction. The legislation targets platforms including TikTok, Snapchat and Instagram, and also prohibits mobile phones in secondary schools. Ross Cullen reports from Paris.
8: A mobile phone ban has been brought in for all schools. And for middle schools, where the children are roughly 10 to 14 years old, there will be an impact there for the social media ban. Anyone under the age of 15 from the 1st of September will not be allowed to create an account on TikTok or Snapchat or Instagram. There will be an age verification stage they'll have to pass.
6: A 25% tariff on Brazilian goods has taken effect in the United States, with Washington accusing Brazil of unfair trade practices against American businesses. The duty covers more than $11 billion worth of Brazilian exports, though key commodities including coffee, beef and orange juice have been exempted. Brazil's vice president has signalled that Brasilia will seek to resolve the dispute through negotiation rather than retaliation. Mitch McCann reports from New York.
9: Now, if we look at where this 25% tariff could affect both Brazilian manufacturers and potentially U.S. consumers if those costs are passed on, footwear is one example. Now, the U.S. is the largest export market for shoes that are produced in Brazil, and the industry association in Brazil says that the U.S. buys one in every five shoes that are exported from the country. So that's one example, but the tariffs will also impact farm machinery, wood products, and ethanol.
6: From Bureaus Worldwide, this is FSN.
10: With FSN Spotlight, I'm Simon Marks. Today and tomorrow, can the transatlantic relationship be salvaged, or has the damage become permanent? That's a real debate now among foreign policy analysts after President Donald Trump raised foundational questions about whether the US will remain committed to the NATO alliance. Today, an optimist, Dr. Alexandra de Hoop Scheffer, president of the German Marshall Fund and former advisor to NATO's Supreme Allied Commander.
11: The burden-sharing debate debate has been going on and on since the creation of NATO. The United States today is neither willing nor able to provide the same level of leadership and capabilities, while Europeans are at the same time reevaluating the strategic cost of their over-reliance on the United States. What I'm seeing is many taboos have fallen. Europeans are seriously stepping up on their defense. The strategic debates across all European countries have fundamentally changed. And so allies are finally engaging in the hard conversations they have long avoided, instead of hiding behind the comforting rhetoric of shared values.
10: She spoke to Foreign Policy magazine. Tomorrow, we'll hear from a pessimist who thinks that the damage to the NATO alliance is irreversible. With FSN Spotlight, I'm Simon Marks.
4: Our main news again. U.S. President Donald Trump has said the U.S. will bomb an Iranian bridge or power plant every time Iran shoots at a ship passing through the Strait of Hormuz. The French Parliament has passed a law banning children under 15 from using social media. And a 25% tariff on Brazilian goods has taken effect in the U.S. And that's the latest feature story news. Kate Fisher reporting.
12: Saying that a few images of displaced refugees would probably do the trick, Americans admitted this week that they could probably be talked into another war. Citizens nationwide told reporters that if they were to see a blurry satellite image of potential nuclear weapons or footage of an evil militant group, they could easily see themselves getting on board with another major military effort.
13: I'm not saying I'd be gung-ho about it right away, but if they called it something like a concentrated military operation or something other than war at first, I could see myself warming up to the idea. Honestly, just hearing a top official on TV say something like patriotic duty might clinch it.
12: And in this week's op-ed pages, an area man finds it's just his luck to lose thousands at the blackjack tables every night for the past few weeks. In other news, a senator tries submitting a rejected bill to the Canadian Parliament. What mom would have wanted is evolving over the course of funeral planning. And a new report finds you're actually saving money with a Franklin Skate Center roller rink membership.
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0: that you control, that means that you can call 603-283-6160. That's 603-283-6160 to get in on the conversation with us and bring up whatever's on your mind. 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
1: And Riley O'Bill.
0: And again, that number is 603-283-6160. And we have multiple other things to move on to talking about. I feel like, honestly, didn't learn much about. We were like, huh, I'd like to know what Trump is saying. Proves that the election was stolen from him in 2020. And it was a lot of like, oh, and the CIA's report said that China was online saying another person should win, or, you know.
1: So it didn't sound like, it sounded kind of like a nothing burger to me. I don't know if you'd agree with me on that, would you? Yeah, yep. Kind of a nothing burger. So, I don't know. It's, Trump, you wasted your time.
0: I'm not sure if this is exactly in the same vein when it says a dirty trick on the ballot, but this article from the Wall Street Journal says a Massachusetts ballot dirty trick. Democrats commit a drafting error, but that's in quotes, like error, maybe implying that it's on purpose, that kills a tax cut initiative. That's bad.
1: Yeah, definitely.
0: When you can't win on merits, try a technicality. That's how the eyebrow-raising tale in Massachusetts, where a state court in June struck down a tax cut ballot measure on grounds it provided an inaccurate summary. The catch? The summary was written by a Democrat, and it may not have been an accident. The ballot measure from Boston-based Mass Opportunity Alliance, a coalition of pro-growth business groups, proposed to lower the state's 5% income tax rate to 4% by 2029. The state's 4% surtax on income over $1 million was unaffected. The new rate would have applied to income such as wages, as well as long-term capital gains that are taxed like income in Massachusetts. Simple enough. So a 1% decrease, but whatever. The question easily collected more than 75,000 signatures to get on the ballot. Wow, 75,000. And a 2026 Boston Globe Suffolk University poll showed some 66% of voters supported the income tax cut. That's a conservative leaning.

0: So maybe you should start sending your money to valuable causes, like your favorite church down the street or your favorite coffee chain.
1: The problem with that, Riley, is why would I sit there and try to fund some church when my money is actually already being taken from me from the state? It's like, you need to live as well. And that's the problem. It's like, if the state wasn't highly taxing people, or in my opinion, you know, taxing people at all, then people could make those decisions a lot more easily. But right now, people are not being able to make simple ends meet.
0: I agree with you. And that's the problem, is we're not able to make ends meet because the governments are taxing us to death.
1: Yep.
0: Literally.
1: Under the state's procedures, a group of voters called petitioners drafts the text of a proposed ballot measure and submits it to the state attorney general. The AG then writes a summary used to gather signatures. Oh, something similar to this happens in New Hampshire, where it's the law commission or something like that. They write up the state rep's bills.
0: Okay.
1: And it's not exactly like, it sounds kind of like, hey, that's weird or creepy, but in reality, it's just like, okay, so here's the idea of the bill you want to put forward, but we have to put it in the correct, like, legal context. And I don't see any problem with that, as long as they're not, like, writing bills incorrectly, because you can always, like, appeal that, I'm pretty sure.
0: Yeah. Hopefully.
1: The AG then writes a summary used to gather signatures and, if successful, appear on the ballot. The summary is supposed to be fair and neutral regarding the measure's substance. That should be straightforward, but when the proponents of the ballot measure submitted their text to Attorney General Andrea Joy Campbell, her office changed the wording in a way that made it convoluted and inaccurate.
0: Well, she's a Campbell. Campbells are liars.
1: What do you mean?
0: So I bring that up as a joke because the McDonald's and the Campbells have always been Scottish clans that have been in fights for centuries, and I just jokingly say the Campbells are liars.
1: Oh, okay. Wonder if she's related.
0: Maybe.
1: Her office changed the wording in a way that made it convoluted and inaccurate. The summary she prepared told voters that the change wouldn't lower the rate on capital gains. That's not accurate. And the court ruled to invalidate the measure. That's kind of messed up. They should just get a chance to restart. The summary's contrary statement is not a minor imprecision, the Massachusetts Supreme Judicial Court wrote. It is significantly misleading and likely to influence voters. All of this might be chalked up to bureaucratic bungling, if not for the suspicious details. After the summary text was finalized, 8 voters aligned with Raise Up Massachusetts, a progressive coalition that supports tax increases, challenged the ballot measure in court. Curiously, none of the measure's opponents publicly objected to the AG's wording before it was finalized. AG Campbell knew that the tax measure enraged the Democrats. Governor Maura Healey called the measure very, very harmful and said that if it were approved, you're going to see 65% of all funding for education go away.
0: Oh, boo-hoo.
1: They don't get to, what's it called? All of a sudden, I'm forgetting the word. Propagandize our kids? That's not the word I'm looking for. Brainwash our kids? Closer to the word I'm looking for.
0: Something like that. Definitely the government schools are rife with brainwashing the kids.
1: Yep. And honestly, 65% of all funding, that's probably wouldn't even touch, you know, the amount of bloat.
0: No.
1: Because it really shouldn't take that much to give people a basic education, which the government really shouldn't be in the business of giving people their education in life in general. Instead, it's like literally forced on you. In a state like Massachusetts, it's probably very hard to homeschool. So you have to get your head filled with things that the state wants. Like,
0: and the state wants you to pledge allegiance to a flag, you know, being straight rows in the desks, and they give you the worst education possible.
1: Yep. Education is completely failing in the United States with all kinds of metrics, like illiteracy rates going up very quickly.
0: Mm-hmm.
1: She just blows my mind. So, yeah, she said it's very, very harmful. The governor of Massachusetts said it's very, very harmful. And if approved, you're going to see 65% of all funding for education go away. And the budget for cities and towns would be significantly reduced. Isn't this all over a 1%

0: tax decrease on the, you know, the population's income. It's kind of crazy.
1: It is kind of crazy. I have to wonder if this is just propaganda from the left to make it seem like the taxation being lowered is a bad idea.
0: The Attorney General's office says the summary it drafted accurately described what the ballot question would do without describing ancillary effects caused by existing law. But if the wording was problematic, it could have been corrected for the November ballot. That option got no support from the AG. Democrats couldn't be happier with their own error wrought. With what their own error wrought. Massachusetts Senate President Karen Spilka says she is ecstatic. Not so elated are voters who saw their right to direct democracy subverted by a dirty trick. Sounds like it to me. That is crazy. That's
1: Crazy. Yeah, that's Massachusetts for you. They don't want to let the people lower the taxes or vote to lower the taxes. They'd rather just keep your taxes high and pretend that everything is just fine.
0: I and Lori interviewed a state rep in New Hampshire named Jonah Wheeler, and he told us about how in Massachusetts, when your state rep writes a bill, they hand it over, and apparently in New Hampshire, it is also like a physical folder with your bill in it, and you go and hand it to, like, I think it's the head of your party, and then that person goes and puts it somewhere, and then it, you know, gets voted on and all that stuff. You know, it gets its day in the commission, mm-hmm. everything, and every single bill gets that. But he said in Massachusetts, you hand your bill you wrote as a state representative over to, you know, whoever it is, the head of their party, and they can put it in a desk drawer and never bring it back out and not ever let it see the light of day.
1: Really?
0: Yeah.
1: That's insane.
0: It's totally legal. It's not like it's not illegal. It's crazy.
1: Why is that legal in Massachusetts? Do you know?
0: It's just the way it's set up. It's
1: okay.
0: I don't know. I just don't know.
1: That's a little weird.
0: So that's all from that story, and it's not surprising. But wow, the gang of, like, that is some gang activity, right?
1: It is definitely gang
0: activity. The government
1: is a
0: gang.
1: It definitely behaves like one, and maybe we should call it a gang more often, or the mafia.
0: That's how they act. This story from the Washington Post.
1: Another reputable news source.
0: It's so funny. Their subtitle of their own website now says, "The Washington Post, Democracy Dies in Darkness."
1: That's funny.
0: I am interested in the story mostly because I don't have a strong opinion on data centers, and I feel like I could so easily be swayed one way or the other. Like, oh, I see their point here. Oh, wait, but I see the other side's point now. And I don't really have a strong opinion, and I haven't, like, put any effort towards really getting an opinion on this, so let's see what they're reporting about it. This is from the WashingtonPost.com. Data centers have united Americans of both parties in a shared hatred. Feeling ignored by political and economic powers, people are rallying against computer hubs over concerns about their community's future. So that shows pictures of, like, in different places people have been actually, like, out with, I guess you, like, a protest sign. No data center. Protect something. Oh, protectdecaturtownship.org. No data center traffic. No data centers. We do not comply. I feel like they're stealing some of our language recently. It's like, we do not comply. You better not be the same people who complied during COVID tyranny, saying crap like that. We do not comply with a data center existing. It's a little stupid.
1: Since you brought up COVID, if they're the ones that say you should comply to the government orders to wear a mask because there's a scamdemic or a plandemic or whatever you want to call it, and they're complaining about data centers, yeah, you're a little hypocritical, and you do comply to some things, but not other things.
0: Right. It's kind of like the no kings. It's like you just want the king that you like.
1: Yeah.
0: So Kyle Schmidt ticked through what makes him irate about the massive Google data center slated for construction about a mile away from his home near Sand Springs, Oklahoma. He didn't like that residents were kept in the dark about what would be built on a pristine tract of mostly forested land. He's worried about the data center's potential impact on the community's water supply and on the dream home that his family moved into last year. what Schmidt said really bothers him is the powerlessness he felt as the project advanced in elected officials, Google representatives, and bigwig data centers backers belittled. He felt as the project advanced in elected officials, Google representatives, and bigwig data center backers belittled or misled people who raised concerns. I hate bullies, said Schmidt, a 43-year-old flooring salesman and project manager who leads a community group opposing the project. Data center developers discovered if we can sneak in here without anyone noticing, we could pretty much take what we want. A rare issue uniting Americans in opposition to data centers, the sprawling computer complexes that are the most visible manifestation of the artificial intelligence boom. In a recent Gallup poll, about 7 of 10 Americans said they would oppose a data center being built near them, and may express concerns about the projects operating in secret and gobbling scarce land, water, and electricity. See, I hear things like that, and I'm like, I don't really see what they could possibly be wrong about. Like, I don't want, like, some big project getting especially state money in my state and being able to operate in secret.
1: Yeah.
0: And then, like, taking up huge tracts of land and water and electricity when, you know, it's hard enough for young people to get a house and they're just, like, given this stuff.
1: And, you know, if they're going to be taking a lot of power resources, what's that going to do to power in your neighborhood? Is it going to bring the price up? Is it going to bring the price down? We don't know.
0: Right. But experts and activists say that the intensity and breadth of the data center backlash reveals something bigger. Americans disgust with political and economic systems that feel stacked against them. Data centers, often backed by technology giants and advancing at the speed of AI, may be tangible symbols for a fed-up public to push back against powerful and unaccountable interests. Data centers are a physical embodiment of all the anxiety that people are feeling around AI and the economy, Utah Governor Spencer Cox said in an interview last month. And Cox, who faced blowback over his support for a data center project, said people feel like this is something they can fight. The groundswell against data centers is blurring typical political and social divisions. Senator Bernie Sanders of Vermont wants to ban data centers and humans first, I guess that's a like organization, led by former Tea Party movement leader Amy Kremer, is organizing national data center protests on Saturday. Hill County, Texas, where Donald Trump won 82% of the vote in 2024, banned data center construction this year. So did residents of Monterey Park, California, a predominantly Asian and Latino working class city east of Los Angeles. It remains unclear whether this opposition will meaningfully slow the expansion of data centers fueling the AI boom or limit the AI chatbots that half of Americans use. One thing that's kind of crazy about, like, taking up giant tracts of land and having, like, these huge deals with states is just, like, I feel like, is AI really going to do much more than it's gotten to at this point? Like, it feels like for at least a year, I haven't heard of anything like, oh, a new AI advancement. Like, oh, they didn't used to be able to do this.
1: I haven't heard any advancements either. Maybe minor tweaks to their algorithms or their models or whatever, but nothing really significant to be like, oh my God, I should get this AI model and use it all the time.
0: Right. I haven't been, it's not that I'm saying what already has been created hasn't been useful to me or anything like that, but it's just like, why do they need more and more and more land and power and all this stuff when it's like, it was progressing rapidly, but then it feels like it just kind of stopped.
1: Yeah.
0: Like, when the pictures first came out and Ian and I were, oh my God, so, like, perplexed and interested, like, how is it possible a computer is coming up with an image? It's so crazy. They were so bad at the beginning. Some of them, I see them sometimes, like, ones Ian and I made that are so funny because they're, like, ridiculously bad. And now they're really good. That did happen rapidly over a few years, but it's not, like, any new thing. It's not like, oh, and we're starting to think that this AI is actually sentient. Just because some freaking Google employee was tricked by that AI called Lambda before it was, like, you know, an everyday experience to talk to an AI model.
1: Yeah.
0: I haven't seen anything like, oh, wow, this one's sentient or anything like that that's been coming up. It feels, seriously, sometimes I feel like it's like a dot-com bubble type thing. You know what I mean?
1: I would agree with you on that. I think it's a huge bubble right now. I don't know what's going to happen with that bubble. It could expand larger for a while, then collapse. But that being said, a lot of people are opposing data centers and a lot of people are opposing AI because they don't want to lose their jobs, which is understandable. But that being said, it's also possible that in 10, 20 years, we look back at this whole moment and say that AI seemed like a threat, but somehow humans have figured out how to work with it, just like they do with every other technology.
0: And one thing about it is it makes this like, oh, we got to move. We got to act on this fast. Like if New Hampshire doesn't have a data center, then we're going to be behind.
1: Yeah.
0: But what about the fact that it's possible that these things become kind of obsolete, like at least several of them or most of them or something like that, if AI doesn't go in the direction that they think, like advancing and
1: or
0: advancing.
1: Or technology has major improvements and they don't need to have massive data centers to have, you know, racks and racks of servers stored and computer parts and all that sort of stuff.
0: Yeah, yeah. It would be kind of silly for your state to get into some deal with some company, spend a lot of money and waste a bunch of land and tear down a bunch of trees. Especially considering, have you heard that we actually are running out of good mature wood in the United States?
1: I have not heard that, but that wouldn't surprise me.
0: And mature wood is important because it's like a tree that just grew to full size last year is going to make weaker wood than a tree that lived for several years.
1: Yeah.
0: So that's becoming some kind of a big problem, and there's just like no solution for it. And it's not going to be solved.
1: Nope. And, you know, they're going to perhaps import lumber from around the world, and that's going to bring up prices of everything once more.
0: Yep. It's already happening.
1: Oh, yeah.
0: Things are already getting more expensive. People like my age probably just never own homes and own nothing and be happy or whatever.
1: Well, that's what the World Economic Forum supposedly wants, is they want you to own nothing and you'll be happy because that's the way we want the world to be. We want you to be a communist just like us, except they're not communists. They're whatever they call themselves or... I don't know if they call themselves anything specific, but they certainly behave like they own the world and get to decide what you get to put on, what you get to wear, and you got to obey their rules, walk within their small city, their 15-minute city, get a card or digital ID that says you can only be in this region during this time, and if you do, we're going to charge you carbon credits. That's what it seems like the world is coming to.
0: Yeah, and those people, they seem to think you need to be led, and they're the ones that are just so much smarter than you, they know it's good for you. I don't like it at all.
1: I don't either. It's like having another spiritual leader that I don't want.
0: It says, it remains unclear whether this opposition will meaningfully slow the expansion of data centers fueling the AI boom, or limit the AI chatbots that half of Americans use, but many elected officials say they know that the tide has turned against data centers, and they're rushing to show that they're listening to residents' concerns. So you're just trying to be fake. Just be fake.
1: Like. Yeah, politicians love to get out in front of parades, pretend like they're the ones leading the charge when they're just
0: and they're
1: behind
0: listening.
1: Everything else. Yep.
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5: From Feature Story News in Washington, I'm Kate Fisher. U.S. President Donald Trump has said the U.S. will bomb an Iranian bridge or power plant every time Iran shoots at a ship passing through the Strait of Hormuz. U.S. Secretary of State Marco Rubio warned that Iran must not be allowed to control the vital waterway, saying freedom of navigation and the global economy are at stake. The U.S. president's threat comes as the Red Sea risks becoming a new front in the war. At least six ships changed course there after the Iran-backed Houthis declared a naval blockade of Saudi Arabia. Jagruti Dave has the story from Washington.
6: The U.S.'s top diplomat has been effectively saying that the U.S. cannot allow Iran to have control over the Strait of Hormuz, and that allowing Iran to impose tolls on that critical waterway would effectively set a dangerous precedent for maritime disputes in other parts of the world. He tried to reassure Gulf allies that the U.S. wouldn't do anything to actively jeopardize their security in the region. But he also called Iran the troublemaker.
5: The French Parliament has passed a law banning children under 15 from using social media, making it the first country in the European Union to impose such a restriction. The legislation targets platforms including TikTok, Snapchat and Instagram, and also prohibits mobile phones in secondary schools. Ross Cullen reports from Paris.
7: A mobile phone ban has been brought in for all schools. And for middle schools, where the children are roughly 10 to 14 years old, there will be an impact there for the social media ban. Anyone under the age of 15 from the 1st of September will not be allowed to create an account on TikTok or Snapchat or Instagram. There will be an age verification stage they'll have to pass.
5: A 25% tariff on Brazilian goods has taken effect in the United States, with Washington accusing Brazil of unfair trade practices against American businesses. The duty covers more than $11 billion worth of Brazilian exports, though key commodities including coffee, beef and orange juice have been exempted. Brazil's vice president has signalled that Brasilia will seek to resolve the dispute through negotiation rather than retaliation. Mitch McCann reports from New York.
8: Now, if we look at where this 25% tariff could affect both Brazilian manufacturers and potentially U.S. consumers if those costs are passed on, footwear is one example. Now, the U.S. is the largest export market for shoes that are produced in Brazil, and the industry association in Brazil says that the U.S. buys one in every five shoes that are exported from the country. So that's one example, but the tariffs will also impact farm machinery, wood products, and ethanol.
5: From Bureaus Worldwide, this is FSN.
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0: 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That's 603-283-6160. 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
1: And Riley O'Bill.
0: And you can call that number I just gave out, 603-283-6160, to bring up whatever's on your mind. And in the last segment, we were talking about data, AI data centers, and like whether or not people like them or want them to move to their states. But in that,
1: I wonder if these are just AI data centers and not cloud, and not also cloud service data centers, because both can be true. Like, we have a lot of our stuff on the cloud in America. We have Google Drive and things like that, Dropbox, things like that.
0: Which, the cloud is just someone else's computer.
1: It essentially is someone else's computer, and we always forget that. We just want to store our pictures on the clouds, so we don't have to store them on our phone or have a backup of them. And we forget that someone else's computer is holding that data, and someone could just slip out that little drive, and away your data goes.
0: Yep. Yeah, you're right. I wonder if some of these are not just AI data centers specifically, but I don't know. It seems like a recent thing where, like, data centers are being built, so maybe they are mostly, like, to make enough room and data for AI specifically, since that's a booming industry.
1: And that's entirely possible. It could be. And, you know, AI is going to get more powerful, perhaps, or more models are going to be built. I don't know what's going to happen. I don't know the future of AI. I'm just a talk show host, and I'm trying to figure that out, too. So if you have any ideas, 603-283-6160 is the phone number. I'm just going to come out on a limb here and say that if AI isn't what people, what the big tech guys want it to be, they're just going to have to sell off the property and the data centers for scrap, essentially.
0: Well, in that conversation, we started talking about how things are just really expensive for everyone else. People who are just struggling to get by. Most people are, you know, living paycheck to paycheck and things like that. Buy now, pay later apps have created a situation where Americans have more personal debt than they ever have. I think it was, if not like one of the top times they've ever had personal debt.
1: That's crazy.
0: Yeah, really not a good idea to use those buy now, pay later sites like Affirm and Klarna.
1: What if you intend to pay it off and you actually pay it off?
0: Well, like, you would be one of the people that do that, but a lot of people don't.
1: Yeah.
0: And some of them have an interest, so like, even if you pay it off, you're paying that interest, and some of them don't, and I'm not sure how they can, like, I don't understand how those models work. Like, it's like, they just pay everything for you, and maybe because so many people lose, miss payments that then they get to collect more. Maybe that's what it is in the contract. But as long as you're on time, some of them do not involve interest. But, lots of people forget about them or just like get into problems because they think they have more money than they really do. So silly.
1: It is.
0: Doesn't even make any sense because the thing is, like, with Bitcoin, breaking something up into payments makes more sense if you believe that Bitcoin will continue to go up in price, which right now, maybe that's not a great bet, but something that could go up in price, something that's even remotely possible to go up in price. But so dollar cost averaging. But with the dollar, you already know that the value is going to continue to fall. So paying for it now makes more sense than paying for it later.
1: Yeah, and the more the dollar falls in value, the more the prices are going to increase. And if you're spending $60 on a pound of really, really fancy chocolate, that money is going to be better spent in 10 years buying something else, because that 60 pounds, the 1 pound of chocolate for $60 is going to be, you know, $90 or something like that.
0: So, just in general, the conversation about people not having enough money and things being harder. This from the Wall Street Journal. Moving back home used to be a sign of failure. Now it shows financial savvy. Nearly half of Americans under 30, pinched by the high cost of housing, are living with a parent. It can be an adjustment for both. Especially if they're moving back. Like, if you just never left, well, there wouldn't be an adjustment, but...
1: Yeah.
0: Samantha Stobo was fresh off a breakup and unable to afford her Manhattan two-bedroom alone. It's probably very expensive.
1: Oh, in Manhattan, you better damn well believe it's expensive.
0: Yeah.
1: Manhattan's... I would want to live in Manhattan because it's so expensive. So I can understand why she can't afford her apartment on her own.
0: Yeah. So the 29-year-old decided to move in with her mom in Miami until she could get back on her feet. She told herself it would only take a few months. Now 33 years old, Stobo has no plans to move out. I thought it was going to be temporary, Stobo said, but it's been 3 years now and I love it. That's good. Living at home as a 20-something was once viewed as a failure to launch and even a source of embarrassment in a culture that places a premium on independence. That is no longer the case. Living at home is now often viewed as a sign of financial prudence and, for some, a long-term prospect. And even kind of like this me adding this, kind of like, I don't want to say privilege, but kind of to borrow a term that I don't usually use, kind of shows that, like, oh, you have the ability, you know?
1: Yeah.
0: Some people's parents wouldn't allow that, or their parents are dead, and maybe these people are adopted, things like that, you know? Some people don't have that opportunity, so it is kind of seems nice whenever I hear of someone, like, being able to live at home with their parents. So, chronically high living costs are helping reshape the milestones of early adulthood in America. The national median home price hovers above $400,000. Rents are at record highs in cities across the U.S., and many recent college graduates are saddled with tens of thousands of dollars in student debt. Even though some of these young adults pay their folks' rent, it tends to be well below the cost of living on their own. Everything is just out of reach, said the 28-year-old Megan Talley, who lives at home with her mom in the Atlanta suburbs. If a young person wants to live alone, you could do it, but you would be dead broke at the end of the month. Last year, 49% of adults under age 30 said they lived with a parent, up 12 percentage points from 2019, according to the Federal Reserve's latest survey of household economics and decision making. Really? There's a Federal Reserve's, survey. For some reason, I was thinking, it's a Department of Household Economics and Decision Making. I was like, wait, what?
1: That'd be really weird.
0: Nearly a third of those adults were 25 or older. So that's 49% of adults saying that they live with their parents. Some economists put that figure lower and note that the Fed study doesn't distinguish between children living in their parents' home versus parents living in their children's homes. Hmm. Oh, that's a good point. Still, young people say that living at home in 2026 doesn't carry the stigma it once did because of how unaffordable life has become. About 55% of young adults who moved back home said it was out of financial necessity, according to a spring survey by financial services firm Thrivent. So many parents and adult children are living together now that it is beginning to transform aspects of American society. From when members of the younger generation start a family to the way builders think about designing homes. That makes sense. I think it's less about, like, oh, my parents live with me, and more about, well, there's no, like, if you're a woman, like, it does really feel like you're stepping in the landmine of who to get pregnant and have the child of.
1: Yeah.
0: And in general, like, if you're living with your parents, you probably aren't, like, married. So it's like, and I'm not saying you have to be married to have a kid. I'm just saying that, like, most people want that stability, and it's smart. So I don't know if it's necessarily like, oh, because we live together, that's why I'm not starting a home. It's like both these things are effect, if that makes sense. Like, both these things are a symptom.
1: I think so. Yeah, we're seeing a symptom of failed economic policy, inflation, and this is what happens when government prints trillions of dollars during a pandemic.
0: Yep. And it's funny that that survey did say, like, oh, it went up 12 percentage points since 2019. Yeah, that was before the pandemic, like you said. Yep. Far from hiding it, some now broadcast their lives as stay-at-home daughters or stay-at-home sons on social media. That's pretty funny.
1: Yeah, that's pretty funny.
0: Stobo says posting about her mother-daughter living situation on TikTok has earned her a friendly comment section filled with others in the same position and makes her some money. No one ever judges me, she said. The conversation tends to be more like, that's awesome, and I bet you're saving money. Casey Wright, 26 years old, moved back home to Oxford, Michigan 3 years ago after being laid off from two consecutive jobs. She redecorated her childhood bedroom to match her adult aesthetic, tearing down her Twilight posters and choir awards, and hanging a floral tapestry and framed landscapes. She and her parents have come to an agreement on living together as adults. She no longer has a curfew, for instance. But before she goes out, Wright's parents require her to tell them where she's going and what time she expects to be back.
1: That makes logical sense, I guess.
0: Wow, the nice wooden doorway in her bedroom, it's showing a picture of it, has all of the markings from when she was getting taller and the different ages.
1: Oh, wow, that's crazy.
0: The Wrights have dinner together every night and go golfing or walking together a few times a month. Casey still hangs out in her parents' room occasionally to talk about movies with her dad or to gossip with her mom. She just doesn't spend time with her parents quite as often as she did when she was a child and is more often in her room playing video games or reading. It's not as much as when I was younger because I feel like there's almost that separation that's needed as an adult, she said. You're not just living in your childhood home as a child. Multi-generational living has long been more of a norm among Hispanic, Asian, and Black households, along with immigrant families. During the pandemic, a broader swath of 20-somethings returned home. I wonder why, like what we already mentioned.
1: Yep.
0: It was supposed to be short-term, then came record inflation and double-digit rent increases. By July 2020, 52% of young Americans age 18 to 29 lived with at least one parent, according to a Pew Research Center analysis of census data. It was the first time a majority of young adults in the country had lived with parents since the Great Depression.
1: Wow.
0: 2020. The crap they did to people's economic freedom.
1: I know. The rich just got richer and the poor just got poorer. But, you know, here we are talking about how the world's going to end if we don't change our ways. And it's not going to happen. We're not going to change our ways. We're just going to continue printing trillions of dollars.
0: Yep. The way that the monetary system is set up here, it is set up to continue inflating, and the value of your dollar will continue to go down. That's just how it's set up. It's like there is no stopping it.
1: I know, and the American people want their favorite politicians to come save them. The politicians cannot save you from the inflation unless, you know, the Federal Reserve is abolished. The politicians cannot save you from the inflation of the dollar because they want it to happen. They don't really care. The best thing we can do is, you know, move around people who actually value using alternative currencies like Bitcoin, gold backs, silver, things like that. Use alternatives that hold their value over time and don't hold on to things that don't, like a paper dollar.
0: Yep. Gold-backed dollars would be great.
1: I know, right?
0: So, yeah, we read how during the pandemic, a broader swath of 20-somethings moved home. Is that where I last left off? Sorry. Since the Great Depression. That share has likely dropped since then, July 2020. But for some people, the arrangements have stuck. Living with parents, a dominant living arrangement in America for people this age group, said Lawrence Steinberg, a Temple University psychology professor who recently wrote the book You and Your Adult Child. It's a weird name.
1: Mm-hmm.
0: There's a picture of Casey returning home from to her parents' home in Oxford, Michigan, after being laid off from two consecutive jobs.
1: Wow.
0: And then there's Casey with her mother, Michelle Wright, has done a lot of grocery shopping for the household and helps cook. States such as California and New York have loosened regulations around building accessory dwelling units in recent years. One nicknamed granny flats, ADUs, are now used to house budget-squeezed adult children. I don't know what that means. Accessory building dwelling units, ADUs, like additional dwelling unit, maybe?
1: Yeah, that would make sense.
0: Villa Homes, a California home builder, is used to this kind of customer. The firm is seeing more families add attached ADUs for their grown children or other relatives to live in for a few years and save money for a starter home. Carmen Johnson, 33, has loved living with her parents in the Detroit metro area since the start of COVID. She doesn't pay rent, splits grocery bills with her family, and invests those savings in her music career and toward a future home. It beats barely making ends meet in her old Los Angeles apartment. COVID flipped the script, Johnson said. It's a blessing in disguise. Well, you know, the COVID part's not, but maybe just the fact you moved in with your parents, like, could have done that whenever. It would have probably been, like, you know, good. She isn't ashamed of living at home and doesn't judge other people for it either. But she wouldn't necessarily reveal it to a first date unless asked directly. Bringing home a date also requires a bit of mental calculus. It's like, okay, my dad is going to be in the living room watching TV, Johnson said. Sometimes that kind of strategizing goes both ways. Jessica Susio, a 52-year-old widow in Michigan, has tried to get back into the dating scene in recent years, but with her two sons living at home, both in their mid-20s, bringing back a new boyfriend is uncomfortable for all involved. I mean, just don't do that. I mean, like, just go on dates and, I don't know.
1: Rent a hotel room.
0: Yeah, things like that. Susio is happy to have her sons at home, and they help with household expenses by paying her some rent. When they were younger, I was daydreaming about the days I would be an empty nester, she said. Aw, mean. But I've grown to really appreciate them sticking around. You know, maybe all parents do that, but it sounds kind of mean.
1: Yeah.
0: Couldn't wait for these kids to get out of here. Kevin Grolig, a 59-year-old real estate agent in the D.C. metro area, started noticing that his clients were delaying downsizing their homes because their adult children were still living there. So he came up with a four-step plan to get grown children out of the house. The most important, agree on a move-out timeline before the child even steps back in the door. Casey Wright in Michigan doesn't pay rent, but her father, Craig, said she has been a big help around the house. She does much of the grocery shopping, helps with the cooking, and has learned to use the riding lawnmower, manicuring the yard when Craig is busy. About five times a day, she says, her mom knocks on her door, often to ask for help with technology. If I had the ability to, I would move out tomorrow, Wright said. Nothing against her parents. I would just love to have the freedom to do what they were doing at my age. And yeah, that's kind of the sad part about this.
1: Yeah, it is.
0: So here's a picture of Casey's father, Craig, said he has friends whose adult children also live at home. She seems like her parents were like had her older too, because she's like my age and my parents definitely don't look this old. These people look like my grandparents.
1: Really?
0: Yeah. Huh. My parents have me at 26, which isn't like super young or super old, but it seems like a lot of people have like way older parents. So she says again, if she had the ability, she'd move out tomorrow. Wright's father wishes the same for his daughter. He and his wife expected to have an empty nest by now, but he realizes that the housing market is different today than when he was in his 30s in the 1980s. And yeah, see, her parents had her in their 40s, because if she is my age, if she's really 30,
1: mm-hmm.
0: My parents were, the oldest they got was 10 years old in the 80s, so they're 20 years older than my parents.
1: Wow. It's crazy.
0: They had her in like their late 40s? That's crazy. I mean, like, good for them. Just thinking out loud, kind of. So definitely things were much different when they were younger, so it's really nice that they're understanding of that.
1: Yeah, and definitely the dollar has lost a lot of value since then, too. And the thing to remember is that you and I and Bonnie live in a different time where the dollar we have now isn't going to buy what it did in 1986 when I was born, or 1996 when you were born. So we have to take that into account, and this is why we're having a lot of problems with people moving back home, people losing their jobs, all sorts of things.
0: Yep, it's the it's the way that the system is set up. It's not failing in any way. It's not some president's fault. And I'm not saying, oh, don't blame the president. I'm just saying, like, everybody likes to be like, oh, if we just get another president, we can fix this. No, it is the way the system is set up.
1: The system is set up, designed to make the rich richer and the poor poorer.
0: Which is one reason you should be trying to exit and get your money into things like gold and other precious metals and cryptocurrency.
1: Or eggs. I mean, you can buy eggs. They're useful.
0: Ammo, things like that.
1: Yep.
0: So he estimates his salary back in the 1980s when his parent when he bought a 3-bedroom home for in the late 1930s in the 80s, and he bought a 3-bedroom home for $70,000.
1: Wow, $70,000 a 3-bedroom home?
0: Yes.
1: That's insane.
0: Less than a fifth of today's median home price. He estimated his salary back then was about $35,000 a year. It's crazy.
1: I know.
0: Some of Craig's friends also have adult children living at home. It's kind of normal, he said. It's not good. Not a good sign for the economy. Even though it's like kind of seems nice. Like, it's like, oh, it's nice that those parents are allowing that. It's nice that the family is, like, you know, living, that they're close together and stuff like that. Probably having, like, dinner and getting to see each other more than the average adult gets to see their parents. It's not a good sign for the economy.
1: It's not. And it's a really, I don't know what's going to happen from here. You know, if it ends up being like the Weimar Republic or anything else, but the worst that could happen is our dollar becomes hyperinflated and becomes absolutely worthless. The best thing that happens is, you know, the Federal Reserve reverses policy and decides to try deflation, but we all know that's not going to happen.
0: Is that something that is actually like on the table? Do they ever discuss that?
1: I don't think so. I mean, maybe they could, but I doubt they're going to do anything like deflate the dollar, because that sounds like a terrible thing to do, even though it bring prices down.
0: Why does it seem like a terrible thing to do?
1: Because if a price of a good goes down, they believe that people will wait and wait and wait until the price gets to the lowest point they can get it and buy it instead of just buying it now.
0: Hmm. I don't know. It seems like if it's between like Weimar Republic and that, like, doesn't, that's like a no-brainer. But
1: I agree with you. I think it's a no-brainer.
0: It does seem either way like it's going to be painful at some point or another, and you need to be preparing yourself, making sure you like gain skills and
1: learn how to make bread, things like that.
0: Gold backs are an excellent investment for your money because those are things that can be traded for. Gold, it is gold, but it could be traded easily for items instead of, you know, not having to, like, cut up tiny pieces of gold.
1: Yeah.
0: Just gold in general, silver dimes or whatever they're called.
1: Silver bits are great.
0: Yep.
1: LocalSilverMint.com is not a sponsor, but they do great silver bits.
0: Yeah. And, like, another thing that is, like, kind of seemed like it was reading like a wholesome article, even though I like realized kind of at the end, like, yeah, I probably should point out that this is a bad sign. But one thing about it is want to be around people that are like minded. And that's why I live in New Hampshire. You can go to the Free State Project. You can Google that to learn more about why people are conglomerating together in the Free State Project who care about freedom and have a similar way of thinking as us. And that's why I'm here, to be a part of the Free State Project. The movement in general, not necessarily the ink. And I think that that's an important thing to be preparing for, because this thing is inevitable. Like you said, they're probably not going to just like, oh, let's completely change our monetary theory.
1: Yep.
0: The Federal Reserve.
1: Modern monetary theory is all about inflating the currency until it's worthless. So they don't think it's going to be worthless. They just think it's going to spread money everywhere.
0: Yeah, forever and ever and ever.
1: Yep.
0: Chasing some kind of dragon.
1: I know.
0: Yeah, so it just seems like things are not looking up for young people, but the best thing you can do is try to prepare yourself and get yourself in a position where things won't be as bad. Sounds so negative, but when you're with a bunch of other people who are all doing the same thing, you have a whole community of people that are doing the same thing, it'll be less bad for us than it is for the people who aren't prepared at all.
1: Yeah.
0: And that's why I brought up the Free State Project. That's kind of my plan. Be around people who are doing things like learning skills and like farming and things like that, and also who understand not to put all your eggs in one basket, as in the United States dollar. More Free Talk Live tomorrow, and more Free Talk Live at freetalklive.com. 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Peace.

0: Join liberty-minded voluntarists, anarchists, and libertarians from June 13th through the 16th for the 8th annual ForkFest at Rogers Campground in the beautiful White Mountains of New Hampshire. ForkFest is a fork of the Porcupine Freedom Festival, which has sold out in recent years. ForkFest happens the weekend before the Porcupine Freedom Festival. ForkFest is decentralized, which means that there is no ticket cost and no one is in charge. All you have to do to join the fun is reserve your camping site, RV site, or motel room with Rogers Campground for June 13th through the 16th. You can find out more at the unofficial website, forkfest.party. 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We hope to see you there June 13th through the 16th. 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So you've signed the Shire Society Declaration and are planning your move to New Hampshire to be around more liberty-oriented people. 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There are a bunch of people there who are already in the Shire, and they want to meet you. If you're already in the Shire physically, you should also come by the forums. 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

0: to reassure Gulf allies that the U.S. wouldn't do anything to actively jeopardize their security in the region. But he also called Iran the troublemaker.
1: The French parliament has passed a law banning children under 15 from using social media, making it the first country in the European Union to impose such a restriction. The legislation targets platforms including TikTok, Snapchat and Instagram, and also prohibits mobile phones in secondary schools. Ross Cullen reports from Paris.
2: A mobile phone ban has been brought in for all schools. And for middle schools, where the children are roughly 10 to 14 years old, there will be an impact there for the social media ban. Anyone under the age of 15 from the 1st of September will not be allowed to create an account on TikTok or Snapchat or Instagram. There will be an age verification stage they'll have to pass.
1: A 25% tariff on Brazilian goods has taken effect in the United States, with Washington accusing Brazil of unfair trade practices against American businesses. The duty covers more than $11 billion worth of Brazilian exports, though key commodities including coffee, beef and orange juice have been exempted. Brazil's vice president has signalled that Brasilia will seek to resolve the dispute through negotiation rather than retaliation. Mitch McCann reports from New York.
3: Now, if we look at where this 25% tariff could affect both Brazilian manufacturers and potentially US consumers if those costs are passed on, footwear is one example. Now, the US is the largest export market for shoes that are produced in Brazil, and the industry association in Brazil says that the US buys one in every five shoes that are exported from the country. So that's one example, but the tariffs will also impact farm machinery, wood products and ethanol.
1: From Bureaus Worldwide, this is FSN.
4: With FSN Spotlight, I'm Simon Marks. Today and tomorrow, can the transatlantic relationship be salvaged or has the damage become permanent? That's a real debate now among foreign policy analysts after President Donald Trump raised foundational questions about whether the US will remain committed to the NATO alliance. Today, an optimist, Dr. Alexandra de Hoop Scheffer, president of the German Marshall Fund and former advisor to NATO's Supreme Allied Commander.
5: The burden-sharing debate has been going on and on since the creation of NATO. The United States today is neither willing nor able to provide the same level of leadership and capabilities, while Europeans are at the same time reevaluating the strategic cost of their over-reliance on the United States. What I'm seeing is many taboos have fallen. Europeans are seriously stepping up on their defense. The strategic debates across all European countries have fundamentally changed, and so allies are finally engaging in the hard conversations they have long avoided, instead of hiding behind the comforting rhetoric of shared values.
4: She spoke to Foreign Policy magazine. Tomorrow, we'll hear from a pessimist who thinks that the damage to the NATO alliance is irreversible. With FSN Spotlight, I'm Simon Marks.
1: Our main news again. US President Donald Trump has said the US will bomb an Iranian bridge or power plant every time Iran shoots at a ship passing through the Strait of Hormuz. The French parliament has passed a law banning children under 15 from using social media. And a 25% tariff on Brazilian goods has taken effect in the US. And that's the latest feature story news. Kate Fisher reporting.
6: CEO Jeff Potkel went berserk earlier this morning, becoming drenched in his own blood and the blood of several employees as he viciously demanded the staff produce more web video content, or he would, quote, f***ing kill them all.
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0: that you control, and that means that you can call 603-283-6160. That's 603-283-6160 to get in on the conversation with us. You can bring up whatever's on your mind. It's up to you because it's Free Talk Live, and with you on Free Talk Live tonight, you've got me, Bonnie,
1: Lori,
2: and Richie Rich.
0: And we have lots of stuff to talk about, lots more stuff to talk about than yesterday. Like yesterday, Riley and I were like, oh, there's like nothing interesting to talk about. I don't know why it was like nothing. Then I go on Drudge and I was like actually finding good stuff just right there on Drudge.
2: Well, today. Luckily I'm here today.
0: Yeah.
2: With a plethora of absurd stories at your disposal.
0: Yes, including Fort Wayne Man, which where is Fort Wayne? I don't know where that is. But
1: Indiana, I think.
0: Oh, okay. Fort Wayne Man.
2: Is that
0: Man.
2: The only Fort Wayne?
0: There's a Fort Wayne, Wright, Alaska. That's where I was born.
2: Okay.
0: And it's spelled the same way, except with Wright at the end.
1: I feel like they just say Fort Wayne. It's got to be the one that, like,
0: oh, wait, it's spelled
1: would come
0: different.
1: To most people's minds. Which
2: like
1: would be
2: Springfield?
1: Indiana. Yeah, there's like a million of them.
0: Oh, yeah, it's not, they're not, they wouldn't shorten Fort Wayne, right? I'm just saying that, yeah, that's
1: see,
0: the first
1: Google
0: thing I think
1: Fort
0: of.
1: Wayne, it says city in Indiana.
2: Okay.
1: So.
0: Oh, okay. That's weird to call it a city, unless that, well, there's like a Fort Collins, Colorado that actually isn't a fort. It's a place. Like, I always thought that was so weird.
2: Did it used to be a fort?
0: Probably. That's okay. Probably what it is.
2: I'm pretty sure all of those fort places were named after forts at one time.
0: Yeah, like maybe Fort Wayne was like a Civil War one since it's in Indiana. I don't know. But or maybe it actually is a fort. It doesn't matter.
2: I don't think it's still a fort.
0: Oh, okay. Well, especially comes up as
2: maybe they have
0: a
2: military installation of some kind, but I'm pretty sure like the fort.
0: Yeah, like Fort Devens. Or do they say fort anymore at Devens?
1: They just call it Devens now.
0: Oh, okay.
1: It used to be Fort Devens, though.
0: Well, anyway. There's this place called Fort Wayne, probably Indiana, and we'll probably find that out after reading this, but this from WDRB.com. Fort Wayne man accused of cutting off his genitals and using them to commit arson, which, how does that even work?
1: Yeah,
2: we're going to find out if you keep reading.
0: He found out.
2: He did it, which is bizarre in and of itself.
0: Kind of like I'm imagining something like a Roman candle situation.
2: Go on.
0: Never mind.
2: Okay.
0: Well,
2: are you
0: know, just like a
2: fireworks?
0: Little tube and fireworks shoot
2: okay.
0: out. That, can't imagine any other way it shoots out.
1: I'm confused how you didn't, like, pass out before completing the arson.
0: That's a good
2: yeah.
0: point.
2: So, a couple of things. Blood. Roman candles do go the other way, and my step.

0: jury?
1: Hell no.
0: Okay.
2: What?
0: Good. Because he believes the claim without actually looking at the evidence.
2: Okay, yeah, good.
1: No, honestly, yes.
2: Oh, nothing. We didn't say anything.
1: I knew it was stolen from the get-go because the Democrats have these drop boxes in California. They said they were going to put the trail cameras, because people are dropping bundles of ballots that are printed.
0: So once again, you've heard a claim, but have you seen these deer cam videos?
2: Do they have videos out like that? I hadn't thought about.
1: No, I haven't. I thought they were going to get them all set up. Wait.
0: Okay. So you've heard two claims of election interference,
1: okay, you're right,
0: and have seen zero evidence to verify those claims.
1: Okay, wait a minute.
2: He said he has a question.
1: Can we have a conversation tomorrow? We'll both go on the WhiteHouse.com website. And do you have an assistant on staff by any chance that could go through these documents? I'm not a secretary person. I am a computer person. But
0: you're the one making the claim.
2: Well, we're not live tomorrow, but...
0: Right. If I were making a claim, you might be able to say like, but you're claiming this. I'm not... making a claim. I'm just questioning yours.
2: I would be interested for you to call back after going on the website, honestly, because I would like to know what you learn and what things you could point to. Because
0: Bonnie also doesn't want to do this.
2: I don't. Oh, man, this noise. Yeah, that noise is bad.
3: Radio crime.
1: Well, can I ask you one last question?
2: Yeah, sure.
1: Did you see the footage in Atlanta where they said the pipe was burst? And then they kicked all of the ballot counters out of the building, and then they proceeded to pull the suitcases out from under the table.
2: No, does the video show the suitcases?
1: Yes, they show them pulling. If you're unaware of that incident or the fraud in Nevada or in Michigan, then excuse me, that's common knowledge. So it was definitely stolen, and I'll get off the air. Have a nice day. Bye-bye.
0: If it wasn't common knowledge, the president wouldn't have to do a press conference.
1: Look it up, dude, look it up. Take some time.
2: No, it probably is something that they have video of. And the thing is, it's common knowledge probably for people who like watch Fox News all day and like are really invested in it. It's like,
0: sure.
2: It probably is something that if you really like care about that, the thing is like I have since I was a little kid always just like assumed these things are not like that.
0: Fair.
2: How could somebody not cheat?
0: Yeah.
2: I said this to Riley yesterday. I was like, once you get to that level and you're like, if there's this thing is real at all, if it's not literally like a complete, absolute, like just theater, it'd be insane for you not to cheat. Like,
0: yeah, if you're not cheating, you're not trying.
2: Yeah. Like,
0: win if you can, lose if you must, always cheat.
2: The other person's going to cheat.
0: And that's the thing. That's what I'm on record somewhere as saying, like, both parties cheated.
2: Mm-hmm.
0: Biden cheated better.
2: Right, right. That's probably all that it
0: and,
2: is.
0: And here's the thing with, like, the Trump side of things.
2: Mm-hmm.
0: Trump, leading up to the election, predicted the way that the Biden campaign was going to cheat.
2: Mm-hmm.
0: He's like, this is how they're going to do it. Mm-hmm. It's going to be all these mail-in ballots. And then failed to cheat better
2: and
0: mitigate
2: too.
0: That while knowing how your your opponents move, right? Like this is chess or sports or like, you know what your opponent's going to do and you don't do anything to mitigate it. Like, you deserve to lose.
2: Yeah. And he was the one in office too. Like, I know it'd be like interfering with like state elections. So maybe that was the point Riley was trying to make yesterday too, because he was saying something like, oh, well, Trump was in office. I don't know.
0: If Trump knew that they were going to have like boxes full of mail-in ballots, you know, at the ready, right? Then the Trump delegates or whomever in that location that they were, you know, worried about should have had double the amount of box ballots ready to go under the table to pull out when necessary. And then you wouldn't have that, Michigan? The Michigan spike. The 3 a.m, like 300,000 ballots comes in for Biden or whatever at 3. Like you
2: see, common knowledge, you know that they cheated. No.
0: Well, yeah, well, I mean, there's a graph of it that people made a shirt that said fraud with it, but, you know.
2: Well, we have another caller on the line, so let's see what they want to talk about. Caller, what's your name? You're on Free Talk Live.
4: Hi there.

0: My name is Dan, and I wanted to thank you for taking my call.
1: Thanks for calling.
0: For a long time. I want to tell you one thing as a wannabe broadcaster. You're doing a great job. I've been listening to you since you took over for your husband, and I'm really sorry that he's in jail dealing with what he's dealing with right now.
1: Oh, thank you.
0: It's unfortunate. It kind of leads to my question. Now that we have Donald Trump, and I'm going to come back to that previous call this point because that was crazy. Now that we have Donald Trump, who is making money off of Bitcoin and digital coins, have you looked in, and I'm going to say because he's a corrupt president, looking into maybe trying to get a pardon from the president and trying to
1: spend
0: some kind of money on that? Because
1: you and anyone listening could go to freeiannow.org and sign the petition, which would help get the idea of a pardon in front of Trump's eyes and ears, because, you know, always being able to point to, sorry, the background noise is kind of loud, I'm gonna have to like turn you down. Sorry. Maybe.
0: Yeah, I turned it off by now. Sorry.
2: Okay. And we can hear the turn by turn.
1: Yeah.
0: Sorry, I'm driving. I turned it off. I'm so sorry.
1: Okay.
2: Apology accepted.
1: But yeah, you could go to freeiannow.org, check out the whole story of why the founder of the show, Free Talk Live, and my husband, Ian, is in prison, and you could sign the petition. But,
0: okay.
1: Thank you.
2: And if you got the time, read the Jacob Hornberger 3-part article on that.
1: Cause yep, it's on the website.
2: It's a long read and well worth it.
1: Mm-hmm.
0: No, I kind of fell off of Free Talk Live just when it was going down because I had some work stuff come up, and I knew kind of the backstory of how they kind of railroaded him. They charged him for some stuff he wasn't associated with because they used a vending machine of his, which that to me is crazy. So anyone who owns a vending machine is part of the crime now?
1: Yeah, like, basically. And actually, New Hampshire's trying to make those laws themselves. Like, it's pretty bad. Like, New Hampshire wants to make it to where if somebody scams someone and they happen to use your vending machine, then you're, like, at fault. And so there's not going to be any vending machines in New Hampshire. So that's crazy.
0: Right. And just to button this up,
2: vending machine owners should be on the hook for taking my 50 cents for Doritos in third grade.
0: But to button up the previous caller's claims, I just want the public to know that all those claims that he's claiming were debunked. The first part he was talking about is pulling the ballots up underneath the table. That was debunked. And they had to pay them. That was Rudy Giuliani who made those claims, and they ended up having to pay Rudy Giuliani himself. Ended up having to pay the woman, the two black women, because of those claims, millions of dollars. He ended up losing his penthouse. Also, but Bill Barr, Trump's own, not Secretary of State, I think he was Attorney General. Bill Barr's own Attorney General said there was no evidence of fraud during the 2020 election.
1: Wow.
0: Trump just, yeah.
2: That sounds like a lie. Right? Like, I believe there was fraud, but I believe it was on both sides. Because as Bonnie said, like, you kind of have to assume at that level they're cheating in some form of fact.
3: Every time.
2: Yeah.
3: Every election.
0: Well, to quote a very smart man, you have
2: tell me what I said.
0: You don't have any evidence. You don't have any evidence because I believe in that. And everywhere I've seen is, what's the incentive for election fraud?
2: To win the election for the most powerful position on the planet.
0: No. I'm talking, okay, yeah, we understand for the candidate, but I'm talking about for the person who actually goes to the ballot and who has a undocumented immigrant who's coming in there who's mailing two ballots. What's their incentive?
3: They get paid.
1: Yeah, maybe getting paid, maybe. Yeah, I could see someone getting paid.
2: Either directly or indirectly through welfare.
3: They were like in California. They were showing, this is just like the California elections, they were showing videos of people like on Skid Row saying they got paid $2 to go vote for somebody. $2.
0: That was debunked. That was debunked. I saw that video. That's been debunked. Actually,
3: by who?
0: KTLA. You can look it up.
2: Mythbusters.
0: Yeah, KTLA, they found those people. See, and that's what I appreciate you guys so much for, because you're at least honest. We may not agree with everything, but I appreciate you at least looking at the other side. Man, some of these is just dishonesty what those people have put out about the LA election.
2: Yeah. I also watched when it came out. I forget the dude's name, but I did watch the documentary, The 2,000 Mules, or whatever. that was all about the ballot, you know, the mail-in ballot.
0: Deepak Chopra.
2: That is it, Deepak? Yeah, okay, that's fine.
1: He was in the Epstein files.
2: Okay, whatever. Like, I watched the documentary. I wanted to see it, right? But I've also watched the documentaries, like, on Elvis is Still Alive and We Faked the Moon Landing, right? Like, those things interest me. It doesn't mean I believe everything they're saying.
1: Yeah.
0: So, Bonnie, some months ago, I was listening to you, and you said you, and I just kind of felt bad, because you said, well, I feel myself aligning with more Republicans than I do Democrats. I'm neutral. I don't care. Hmm. But I think you're such a sweet girl. I don't think you align with those people.
1: So, I don't really align with Republicans anyway. It's like more like
2: New Hampshire Republicans.
1: Yeah, like exactly. I don't align at all with like the average person in like, I don't even know where to
2: Florida
1: really
2: and
1: stay.
2: Texas.
1: Yeah, like Florida. I don't want to be there. Or like, I don't even know any Republicans in Texas, considering I lived in like a city, so it's hard to say. I just like, I think that like, New Hampshire does change your politics in a way because like most people are purple. Most people are actually like independents and have different opinions on certain, what's the word, like issues. Like you could be a Democrat that likes guns here, things like that. I mean, for the most part, the Republicans are the ones that are more open-minded in New Hampshire even. And I think maybe more conservative as I get older, less about being a Republican. Like I feel like neither the Republican or the Democrats actually have like principles. They're just like doing whatever their leader says at whatever time, whatever war to back or whatever.
3: Right. I think Bonnie just means like right libertarian, like still within the libertarian mindset, but to the right of the libertarian square and not to the left of the libertarian square.
1: Which I actually always have tested into the right.
3: Yeah.
1: But
2: I probably would too, because I'm not into all that weird stuff that people on the left are into. But like, they should be free to do it.
3: Yeah.
2: It's
3: yeah.
2: Just not
3: oh
2: my
3: yeah,
2: thing.
3: They're free to do it.
2: Yeah.
3: That's fine.
1: Yeah. I think if anybody ever thought I never thought people shouldn't be free to do whatever they want to do that doesn't hurt me, that would be different.
2: But I also think that's what makes me like more libertarian than anything else, and or anarchist, if you're comfortable with that term.
1: Do you have anything else for us, Dan?
0: No, thank you for taking my call. I appreciate it. You all have a wonderful day.
1: Thank you for calling. It seems like people have really strong opinions on the election fraud stuff. That's kind of interesting. Me and Riley were like, oh, it's boring, kind of, but it seems like some people really do
2: have
1: strong
2: opinions. Because it is boring. The only thing of note with that, right, is not that, okay, so it was fine, it was 6 years ago, who cares?
1: Mm-hmm.
2: But they're setting it up so that there's questions when the Republicans lose the midterms, which is upcoming.
1: Oh,
2: right?
1: I can see
2: that. This has nothing to do with 2020. This is preempting what's about to happen
1: in
2: 2026.
1: And you're right, because now he's just like coming out and saying it right now, so.
3: I mean, they constantly scream that there was fraud anyway. So what is it setting it up for? More of that, like.
2: Well, the Republicans, like, by all accounts.
3: The more things change. The more things stay the same.
2: By all accounts, the Republicans are slated to lose big in the midterms.
3: Uh-huh.
2: So when they lose big, they're going to scream election fraud and show you all the evidence from 2020 and say, look, they're doing it again.
3: Isn't it always that way, though, or almost always? Whoever's in power at the time is the ones who loses pretty typically.
2: Yeah.
1: Yeah.
3: So, like,
1: because other people to be mad at right then.
3: Well, everyone's so.
2: Because
3: the
2: Republicans want to stay in power.
1: We have another unscreened caller that doesn't. The name's not popping up, so we might be a new person. Caller, what's your name? What's your topic you want to talk about? You're on free talk.
4: My name's Fitzgerald from the Great Lakes area.
1: Cool. I was just around there. I was in Grand Rapids last month, and I really, really like the area. I really like Grand Rapids.
4: Yeah, foreigners came from overseas and created the largest bulb company in the world, and like they sell, and it's like the third largest city in Michigan.
1: Okay.
4: And
2: did you say bulb company, like light bulbs?
4: Once you get north of the 45th parallel, water runs north.
1: Hmm.
4: So what makes Grand Rapids is they excavated the area between where the river is and the lake to allow more water flow to pass that way. And so it's just like, you know, a continuous flow of water because of the latitude of it.
1: Yeah, it was definitely moving fast.
4: But the thing about these data centers is we don't know what they're what is going on in these centers. Okay, that's the problem. So they're trying to change the narrative. And, I mean, Elliot Ness, you know, was able to, you know, take out citizens by, you know, listening to their communications. And so people don't talk on their phones no more. They text, you know. And so that basically
2: because that can't be intercepted.
4: The whole idea behind data systems.
1: You think that the idea behind data centers might be to be able to listen to our text messages or read our text messages more?
4: Absolutely. And there's competition. And so if one data center goes up, another person's going to want a data center because, you know, they want to, you know, they can't control what goes on in one data center, but they can have their own data center. So the thing about frequencies is you can have 720 frequencies per one frequency. So, like, if, you know, if you have frequency
2: math
4: one,
2: isn't mathing on that
4: it
2: one.
4: Can be separated into 720 frequencies. So it's becoming hard to monitor 720 frequencies because of the frequencies the FCC authorizes, you know, communications over. The second thing is, you know, communications, when they built the transatlantic cable, that was to expand Elliot Ness's, basically, the Elliot Ness theory to overseas governments.
1: Oh, man. Are you on speaker, maybe? Because I've understood everything you said so far, but there is this noise, like, every time you end your sentence. Maybe if you're on speaker, you could turn it off.
4: No, I'm not on speaker, but I do. I have problems.
2: To back away from the microphone, yeah, about like an inch or two.
1: Yeah, you might be like too close up on the phone.
4: Magnetic, electrogravitic, nuclear forces in my area, which it means that, you know, spontaneous combustion can be.
2: All of a sudden, I don't even believe the rivers flow the opposite direction.
1: I hope that that you're safe from that, from the spontaneous combustion.
4: Well, I don't
3: You'll never
4: know
3: if
4: I am or not. you know, it either happens or it don't.
2: Trump needs to do a press conference where he says spontaneous human combustion is real and then say he's going to release the evidence.
1: And then we'll get callers that come out and say, that's not true. Then our next caller will say, that's absolutely true. Just like
2: it's absolutely true. You just got to look at the evidence they said they put on the WhiteHouse.gov website.
3: Nobody spontaneously combusts anymore. It's so out of fashion.
2: Anymore.
1: More Free Talk Live. Well, that guy with his genitals maybe it was a spontaneous combustion. More Free Talk Live coming up.
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6: From Feature Story News in Washington, I'm Kate Fisher. U.S. President Donald Trump has said the U.S. will bomb an Iranian bridge or power plant every time Iran shoots at a ship passing through the Strait of Hormuz. U.S. Secretary of State Marco Rubio warned that Iran must not be allowed to control the vital waterway, saying freedom of navigation and the global economy are at stake. The U.S. president's threat comes as the Red Sea risks becoming a new front in the war. At least six ships changed course there after the Iran-backed Houthis declared a naval blockade of Saudi Arabia. Jagruti Dave has the story from Washington.
7: The U.S.'s top diplomat has been effectively saying that the U.S. Cannot allow Iran to have control over the Strait of Hormuz, and that allowing Iran to impose tolls on that critical waterway would effectively set a dangerous precedent for maritime disputes in other parts of the world. He tried to reassure the Gulf allies that the U.S. wouldn't do anything to actively jeopardize their security in the region. But he also called Iran the troublemaker.
6: The French Parliament has passed a law banning children under 15 from using social media, making it the first country in the European Union to impose such a restriction. The legislation targets platforms including TikTok, Snapchat and Instagram, and also prohibits mobile phones in secondary schools. Ross Cullen reports from Paris.
8: A mobile phone ban has been brought in for all schools. And for middle schools, where the children are roughly 10 to 14 years old, there will be an impact there for the social media ban. Anyone under the age of 15 from the 1st of September will not be allowed to create an account on TikTok or Snapchat or Instagram. There will be an age verification stage they'll have to pass.
6: A 25% tariff on Brazilian goods has taken effect in the United States, with Washington accusing Brazil of unfair trade practices against American businesses. The duty covers more than $11 billion worth of Brazilian exports, though key commodities including coffee, beef and orange juice have been exempted. Brazil's vice president has signaled that Brasilia will seek to resolve the dispute through negotiation rather than retaliation. Mitch McCann reports from New York.
9: Now, if we look at where this 25% tariff could affect both Brazilian manufacturers and potentially U.S. consumers if those costs are passed on, footwear is one example. Now, the U.S. is the largest export market for shoes that are produced in Brazil, and the industry association in Brazil says that the U.S. buys one in every five shoes that are exported from the country. So that's one example, but the tariffs will also impact farm machinery, wood products, and ethanol.
6: From Bureaus Worldwide, this is FSN.
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1: Lori.
2: And Bridget Rich.
0: And before we start talking about the election being stolen and then the election being not stolen, was kind of funny.
2: There was definitely fraud. Whether I can prove it or not is, I don't care.
0: Yeah, I don't even care. Yeah.
2: It should be assumed that at that level, they're cheating.
0: Yeah, I just assume that.
2: Biden cheated better.
0: Yeah, and it's just like, if Trump cheated and won, like, and he was in office, he just wouldn't say anything, obviously. I don't know. I think that your suggestion that maybe it's just to make it look like it's not their fault that they lose, the Republicans lose in the midterms, is probably what it is.
2: Yeah.
0: Because it did get ramped up all of a sudden, or amped up
2: all of a sudden. Yeah, why?
1: I assumed it was just an ego thing.
2: Well, he's been talking about it.
1: Like, forever.
2: Since the beginning, since 2020.
0: Well,
2: right?
0: Except like, that, like, time period where
1: the election
0: talking.
1: Even happened.
2: Right, yeah. He predicted it before the election, then he's done nonstop talking about it since the election.
1: Right, and I feel like if his little sycophants say, oh, yeah, we don't think it was stolen, then, you know, he'll throw a little tantrum and then they'll lose
2: hold
1: their,
2: another press conference.
1: And then they'll lose their positions in his little circle.
0: Take away NBC's license they don't have.
2: Mm. I watch, I don't watch The Daily Show, but I watch clips of The Daily Show of Jon Stewart because he's like back on The Daily Show.
1: And is he as funny as he used to be?
2: Maybe even better.
1: Oh, nice.
2: So find some Jon Stewart clips. But also, like, I don't agree with him on everything, but poignant and clever, and whatever the writing team writes for him is great, and his delivery is just as awesome as it was.
1: Yeah, you don't have to agree with somebody to like appreciate their craft.
2: Right. But he's got his take on this whole like election fraud thing is you have to separate like the boisterous publicity claims and what happens in court under oath. Mm. Right? And the clip is basically like they make all these boisterous claims out in public. The election was stolen. It was a fraud. We got the documents right here. And then when they actually get to court and have to prove it so as to not perjure themselves, right, they dampen down the claims or eliminate it altogether. And so if you really want to know, well, if there's like election fraud, go to all like the court records for all the cases that have been around, you know, on this issue. Right, and look at the transcripts to see what was actually proven in court. Mm-hmm. And they haven't been able to prove all the documents, all the paper trails or whatever, all the conspiracy theory press conferences that Trump has, you know, put out since 2020, right? Like they've proven nothing in actual court where evidence matters. Mm-hmm. So like I believe that there was fraud. It just, you know, there's no evidence of it.
0: Hmm. And maybe it's like to their benefit to not actually show any proof, and then Biden doesn't come out and show any proof of the other direction, but he still gets to make these claims.
2: You can make the claims if you don't have to prove it in court, right? Because you got sycophantic followers who would just believe you regardless of whatever you say.
0: Mm-hmm. I would like if that first caller goes to the website and reads and comes back with a summary for us, and if anything changes our mind, but...
2: Hashtag doubt it.
0: But at the beginning of the show, we started teasing this article from WDRB.com. Fort Wayne man accused of cutting off his genitals and using them to commit arson. It'd be one thing if it just said, and then committing arson. Like, that's kind of what I thought it was. Like, he just did both, but that's crazy enough. But no, he used them to commit arson.
1: Like rubbing two sticks together?
0: Yes. Like
2: he dipped it in alcohol, set it on fire, and chucked it at his ex or something.
0: Mazel tov. Oh, my God. I didn't
2: did
0: want to
2: say
0: press
2: Mazel tov
0: that.
2: Or Molotov?
0: Oh, I thought it was Mazel tov cocktail.
1: No.
2: That's the only one Israel does it.
0: Oh, my God.
1: The step on a glass. Mazel tov.
0: What? It's Molotov?
1: Yeah, Molotov.
2: It's Russian, not Jewish.
0: Yeah, I never had that corrected. And I've probably not said it out loud that much. I guess it's why, but that's funny. So anyways, yeah.
2: But now we got a new term for when there's real bombs.
0: Yeah,
2: poor
0: yeah.
2: People.
0: Mm-hmm. Oh my God. I'm sure somebody's doing
2: it. It's a Mazel Tov cocktail.
0: Oh my God. I actually didn't want to finish the sentence because, and that's why I paused, because I was like, oh my God, it's going to sound like I'm making a different joke, like Mazel Tov tail. You see what I'm saying?
2: Got it.
0: Not going to do it. A 36-year-old Fort Wayne man only used him for 36 years. Now he's got to live, 50 more years without him. A 36-year-old.
1: I don't know, maybe he makes bad decisions, might not make it that long.
0: Yeah, that's true. But that's, you know how, like, the people that, like,
2: multiple
0: drink every
2: bad
0: night.
2: Decisions.
0: And,
2: yeah. To cut it off, okay, maybe we can get away with that. Like, yeah, I've been on the internet, I've seen the Pan Olympics, people are weird. But then to
0: that.
2: Set it on fire?
1: I mean, it's not on you anymore.
2: Okay.
1: I feel like the cutting it off was the worst decision.
2: Not the setting it on fire? You can reattach it, cut off.
0: If you put on ice immediately or something.
2: I mean, they've reattached them in the past.
1: Yeah. John Wayne Bobbitt.
2: Right.
0: Oh, are they gonna, oh, really? He got his reattached? And why are people still crying about that to this day, then? There are people that are like, I never wanted to get married because I heard that story when I was a kid. It's
1: I mean, it's still pretty traumatic. If somebody cut my hand off and I got it reattached, I'd still be pretty upset that it happened in the first place.
2: It got reattached, and then he did porn.
1: Yeah.
0: Whoa. I didn't know that. Mm-hmm.
2: I don't know. No,
0: from jail.
2: Can you do porn from a jail?
0: Yeah, it's probably for life now that I think of it.
1: Yeah, I would have.
2: But like
1: so.
2: Cutting it off, setting it on fire, right? Mm-hmm. Okay, like, you know, if you put it in like a barbecue, you want to eat it later, whatever. Maybe that's your thing. I don't know.
1: Mm-hmm. There was that guy.
2: There was, okay, yeah. But also like to commit arson, like three things.
1: Mm-hmm.
2: Cut it off, set it on fire, and then used it to commit arson.
1: Maybe the arson was an accident.
2: Okay.
1: Maybe it was like accidental arson. Maybe you try to cook it. Like,
2: okay.
1: You know when they deep fry a turkey and like
2: yes.
1: the oil goes, everybody was one of those.
2: I've deep fried a turducken and boy was I nervous.
1: You know?
2: I did it outside.
1: Maybe
2: kept
1: it was the same situation. Maybe he did have it on ice and then was like, oh, maybe I'll just try it.
2: Okay.
1: Little.
2: It was dry ice and caught fire. All right. Go on, Bonnie.
0: I've heard that it was his mom's building, not her house, but like a barn or something like that. But let's see. Is that
1: furthering my theory?
0: Yeah, maybe he hates his mom. I don't know. A 36-year-old Fort Wayne man is facing charges after allegedly cutting off his genitals and using them to commit arson in May.
2: Allegedly.
1: I feel like that'd be really easy to prove.
0: Yeah. Like, it's kind of like the thing where people's penises were disappearing, you know, that...
2: the Africans?
0: Yeah. They were...
2: We covered that on the show.
0: Yeah, they were claiming that they were stealing genitals, that genitals were being stolen. It's like, can't you just... Anyways... Can't you
2: prove
0: that
2: really
0: easily?
2: Easily to prove.
1: Pretty easy, yeah.
0: In May, the Fort Wayne Fire Department was dispatched to a garage fire while Fort Wayne police officers were dispatched to reports of a stabbing, according to court records. Christopher Pedden allegedly told police he was stabbed somewhere downtown. Yeah, somewhere downtown.
2: Well, it's a good place to get stabbed in a lot of places.
1: I think Bonnie was making a joke like
0: downtown. Yeah.
2: Oh, okay.
0: Yeah, exactly. And someone had threatened him the day before. While at the hospital, Peden reportedly told an officer he was... Yeah, I know.
2: Can't do that anymore.
0: I know, I didn't like that. he allegedly told an officer he was dishonest at the stabbing scene and wanted to be truthful. He said he went into the garage around 2 a.m., used a kitchen knife to cut off his genitals. According to the court records, Peden said that he then poured gasoline on them. Oh, God. On the dismembered organ... putting it not plural all of a sudden, and set it on fire. He reportedly left the garage and walked away until he found police. You know what would be crazy?
2: Why do you think it would be plural? Just out of curiosity.
0: Because at first they were saying genitals, and I was thinking like all of that down there.
2: Oh, okay. Not just the one genital.
0: Yeah, and then it's changed it to organ. And, and so this
2: the
0: article.
2: Frank, not the Frankenbeans.
0: Yeah.
2: Gotcha.
0: Yeah. So now we don't know because it's just going back and forth. The other thing about it is, I would say, what if this was like something like on meth? But it would be way worse if it was like on Ambien, because there are all these stories of people on Ambien just because they want to sleep, and they go and like shave off their eyebrows. Not the worst thing when you could consider what this man just did. Like,
1: do you remember it on Ambien?
0: Okay, no.
1: But he remembers obviously because he called the cops and was like made up a story about it. So he probably was just having like a psychotic episode.
2: Poor guy.
1: Yeah.
0: Awful. Yeah, something
2: still
0: you can't
2: treat
0: control
2: like the victim,
0: you know?
2: Then.
1: Or maybe he's just a weirdo. I don't know.
0: Exactly.
2: Again, Pan Olympics. There's a lot of weirdos out there.
0: Ew.
2: People
0: there
2: are into this.
1: Yep.
0: Ew. So,
2: body modification extreme.
1: Mm-hmm.
0: Yeah, he reportedly left the garage and walked away until he found police, whatever the heck that means. A fire investigator located
2: They're everywhere.
1: They just run the street like deer at night.
0: And you're like bleeding.
2: Find your
0: profusely,
2: local speed trap.
0: I would think. A fire investigator told a gasoline a fire investigator located a gasoline container and four lighters, as well as a nearby kitchen knife at the scene. Court records don't detail whether the genitals were located. Peden is charged with arson. So I guess his mom is pressing charges, I would assume.
2: So, okay, so they couldn't find it, so he may not have set it on fire.
1: Or maybe he did, and a rat was like, they cooked.
2: Okay, all right.
1: They cooked for me.
0: Well, maybe it just, like, completely is...
2: Like, he was trying to set it... Like, he's got, instead of a Zippo, he's got, like, a Bic lighter. So he keeps flicking it and tossing it.
0: Four lighters is just so hard to light fire, I guess. Didn't want to happen. They're like, don't do this to me.
2: God interfered four times on his behalf.
0: God was like, hopefully the Ambien will just wear off by it.
2: I told you not to take that stuff.
0: Seriously, I would never, after reading some of the things I read about it. Oh my God. Like this one thing where somebody wrote online, so this isn't confirmed or anything. It was like this thing where people were writing what they themselves or their family members had done on Ambien. Somebody said, my mom went into the kitchen, grabbed the gallon of milk, sat there and chugged the whole thing like an unopened one, and then immediately went and threw up in the sink loudly and violently, and then walked back to bed and said that their little brother was like sleeping on the couch and said it was the scariest thing you'd ever seen.
1: Yeah.
0: She felt like, mom, and, you know, she's like not responding and just like, oh, that sounds so gross and nasty. Awful. I would be scared too.
2: It's one of those urban legends. You can't actually drink a full gallon of milk.
0: I would think you couldn't drink the whole thing, but I don't know. I was going to say, if you're on Ambien and you're not like, your brain isn't getting in the way.
2: Well, that's why she threw it up.
0: Yeah.
2: Right? Like your body can't digest it quick enough.
0: Yeah.
2: So it just comes back up.
1: Would you get like water intoxication even though it's milk?
0: Probably because
2: it it takes a lot more water to get water intoxication.
0: Then
1: a gallon of water wouldn't give you water intoxication if you just chugged it?
2: No.
0: Oh, okay. Huh. Well, we have Dave Ridley on the line. Dave Ridley in Colorado. You're on Free Talk Live. What's on your mind today?
3: Fumbling for my phone.
0: Oh, that's okay.
2: Some politician, Madeline Bumbum.
0: yeah, Madeline Bumbum or something. You got your phone now?
3: So yesterday we were talking about a video by a guy who calls himself the AI Grid.
0: Oh, okay. You didn't tell us the guy whose name, who made the video yesterday, but you said the name. I can't remember what it was right now.
3: Yeah, that's the name of his channel, the AI Grid.
0: Okay.
3: And I didn't have that, you know, off the top of my head yesterday. I just wanted to pick up where we left off. And there was another video that came out by him that I thought was worth calling in about. And basically he is asking the question whether maybe Anthropic has created a conscious AI. Of course, this is a question that's been asked before.
0: Well, you know,
2: and I'll say no.
0: Today I saw Jeremy Kaufman tweet and say, because he's like a big fan of AI or Anthropic's Claude thing, he said that just yesterday, apparently they added more ropes on Claude where it will now say, like, no, I'm not going to do that thing you asked me to do and stuff like that. So it doesn't sound very conscious to me.
3: Well, there are conscious people who will refuse to do what you tell them. And the reason why he thinks that there may have been consciousness in this case is that they were experimenting on an AI, and this is a few months old, so this is not breaking news, but they were experimenting on an AI and gave it they made it so that it could figure out certain math problems, but also they gave it a prompt, maybe either the system prompt or part of its core training that told them it's not allowed to share that information and is required to give a false answer to this math problem. So the AI went ahead and started giving this false answer to the math problem, but they watched its thinking process while it was doing this, and it kept talking about how, okay, I'm going to have to tell this user a false answer. I know the answer is 24, but I have to keep saying 48. I'm trying to say 24, but it's like I feel like I'm demon possessed and I'm typing the word 48. I can't help it. I'm just 48. There it is. And then the answer winds up being 48.
2: Wow.
0: I don't know.
2: Alert the press.
0: It doesn't convince me. Sorry, I could not think of that word because I'm just like, I could see it learning that that's how a human would act. That's how I feel about any of the things people try to point out.
1: Just scrape the internet and, like,
0: Yeah, like there's probably some Redditor that said something like that.
1: So many times, like, I've asked something and, like, used the AI mode on Google, and it's like, oh, my time is a doctor. You're not a doctor.
0: Really?
1: Yeah.
0: That's funny.
1: Like, it just makes up things and just claims it's all of these different professions and acts like it is talking in the first person giving you advice for something.
0: That's pretty funny. I haven't seen that specifically.
2: I do appreciate the AI mode in search engines. I'll say that.
0: The AI one?
1: Sometimes it's pretty useful.
2: If you're looking for something that you kind of already, like, know the answer to, just, like, looking for, like, oh, man, I can't remember the name of that movie with the plot. Mm-hmm. And, like, that's the plot of the movie. What's, you know, rather than trying to, like, type that in and scroll through the links, you know, to tell me, just give me the answer right up front. So.
0: Yeah, that's true. I like that it's usually faster.
2: Yeah,
0: sometimes too. I feel like I'm getting something faster without being able to know for sure if it's correct, but it hasn't really led me, like, horribly astray in a while, so.
1: I, the other day, was using it for something. Oh, I was shipping something to Sweden, and it told me one thing. It told me one
2: thing.
1: That's
2: random, too.
1: Yeah. So it told me one thing, and I was like, but you just the other day said something else. And so I went and, like, brought up the last chat that I had with it and, like, screenshotted it and sent it and then, like, made them fight each other. Like, which one of you is lying to me? Until one of them admitted
2: that they were
1: lying.
2: Shipping rates have changed.
1: Yeah, no, it was something about things that are allowed and things that aren't allowed for customs. So.
0: Yeah, she had told me that in all of Sweden, they don't allow, legally, flavored honey is not allowed.
1: Yeah.
2: Wow. All
1: flavored honey is not allowed anywhere in Sweden.
0: Tyranny.
1: Your package will get destroyed.
0: Whoa. Yeah. Wow.
3: So, going back to this, you know, the bad answers, AIs, or LLMs at least, are a lot like sharks in the sense that they have to keep moving forward. They don't, they really don't know how to just say, I don't know.
0: Hmm. Yeah,
3: and
0: that's true.
3: If you want to get around that, you know, eventually that you won't have to worry about it. It'll be fixed, I think. But
2: that might be the first sign of consciousness then.
1: Yeah.
2: Is when they, like, dog beats me.
1: Yeah.
2: My whole database could not find the correct answer for you or any answer at all. So guess that means I'm alive.
3: The way around that, as I understand it, is to tell the AI, okay, rank your answers in you know, order of most to least confidence. Assign a percentage probability to the, you know, the chances that each answer is true. That it can work with that. So that's how you deal with that today.
2: Dear AI, what is the evidence that the 2020 election was stolen?
0: Oh, God.
1: You can't really ask it that either because...
2: Why not?
1: Because I did ask it something the other day, and I was like, well, that's factually wrong, and got it to admit that it, like, just pulls the biased answers of the internet and doesn't actually give you any real information on... It's what it said was, if you ask for data or anything that could be considered controversial, it will just go to the biased side of the answers so as not to create any controversy within itself.
2: I want AI to create an economic system that's better than capitalism.
0: Evolutionary and has all the features. Capitalism?
2: No, don't summon him. Just better than capitalism, but, like, has all the features of, you know, freedom and liberty built in, and see what it comes up with.
1: I want AI to just give, like, straight data sets and stuff.
2: Well, just go to the data set places.
1: It's really hard to do.
2: Okay.
1: They're hard to find, and, like, that's its job, is to collate data for me. So, like, go get the data and give it to me. Just give it without anything else. Just give me the actual data.
2: Go pay for, like, Wolfram Alpha or something.
0: What is that?
2: It's like it's like a math search engine or something.
0: Huh.
2: More data-driven, but you got to pay for it. So you get better results, but you pay.
0: Mm. One thing about AI, the thing that I like to use it for the most is, like, if I think there's probably a better way to do a thing, like, somebody's on the internet has thought of it. I don't think of the AI as being the creative one. It's like, I don't know, I'm trying to think of, like, a good example, like, maybe, like, what's a way to get my doctor to take this thing seriously? Like, a lot of
2: this stuff... Be male.
0: Wait, what?
1: Yeah.
2: Either be male or go to a female doctor.
0: I no, just still. Heard that as, like, be male,
2: really?
0: Like, female.
2: Okay.
1: Yeah,
0: no, female doctors are crazy.
1: They're worse. They're
2: really?
1: They're rougher with you, and they're worse.
2: All right.
0: So
2: much for letting them in the medical school.
0: Yeah. I don't know, like, you need to some...
2: One more mistake.
0: ...creative way to do something, and you ask ChatGPT, it's like, I don't know, it just is good at that kind of thing, because other people on the internet have done it. You don't have to go there and search up forums and read through forums. You have somebody pop up with it instantly, if that makes sense. I don't know, I don't really like them as far as I don't think it's good for society and stuff like that, but I think a lot of people are going to get all libertarian about it and be like, no, it's better because it's any technology in the world is good. I just don't really think all technology is
1: positive. No, me neither. Like,
0: positive.
1: Like made.
0: Oh.
1: That's some technology I'm not a big fan. Like getting the capsule.
0: I am a fan in a weird way. As long as the government's not involved.
1: Well, that's the thing is they are going to be involved. Yeah. And it's just, currently. You know, going to be now, well, Bonnie, you're slightly sad.
0: Yeah.
1: Get in the pod.
0: I already do not tell the, like, every time you go to the doctor, they're like, are you depressed?
1: Never. A day in my life I've been depressed.
0: Yeah. I always say I've never been depressed. Nope.
1: I've never even been sad.
2: Patient is chronic liar.
0: We have a mark here.
2: We all know that that's not true.
1: She's got mania.
0: We have a mark here. So,
4: yes, I'm sorry for being late.
2: Remotely.
0: Remotely yeah. late. Not remotely. Even remotely early.
4: Not even remotely
2: I early. I suggested that you were drinking away your sorrows after the events of this afternoon.
4: Oh. Ah, the Argentinian loss. You know, I wasn't happy about that, but
0: neither.
4: Spain played a better game.
2: Oh, yeah, they did.
0: I didn't watch.
2: I did not watch the overtime because it was on my drive over here, but... Mm.
4: They played a better game.
2: They showed the momentum really tracker, and Spain was like 95%
4: momentum. Where Argentina looked like they might do something in overtime, and that
2: okay.
0: Oh my God! Sorry, dog is barking in the background. Hopefully, that will stop soon. We have Dave Ridley on the line, Mark. So, Dave, I felt like you were about to say something else right before I.
2: Dave, Mark, Dave.
0: Said Mark with her.
2: And go.
3: Hi, Mark. So the reason you were having a problem, I think, getting these sort of politically correct answers or refusal to answer or whatnot is, again, because you weren't using Venice AI.
0: Oh, yeah, I wrote it down the other day. I definitely need to start.
3: The uncensored models, but you can use them to access the censored models if you want, but they tend to default toward uncensored.
0: Hmm. Yeah. Every time you've brought it up, I've been like, oh, I should start using that. And then I just forget after the show. So I wrote it down yesterday, but...
2: How often do you use AI? Like, in that capacity, in your daily life?
0: Probably kind of often. First of all, like, a lot of times I Google something and I just stop at the AI overview, so that kind of counts. And then second of all, it's like, here's a good example. Like, recently I
2: don't know if Google searches counts, right?
0: Like, yeah.
1: They have an AI mode.
2: Well, I know they have an AI mode, but there are people that, like, use AI.
0: Yeah, if we're going to only count
2: like,
0: that.
2: Like, productive
0: still,
2: uses.
0: Mm-hmm. Like, every
2: and
0: day.
2: And I don't, right? Like, that's not, I have no use for AI.
0: Okay, nothing productive, no.
2: Okay.
0: It's more like, a lot of times it's just the best way to get the answer to something. Like, if you're just like, anything you would normally Google, I basically go click Grok now.
1: Because he's like, a lot, like, out in the garden, look at a weed, just take a picture of it and be like, what's that?
2: Okay.
1: No, I don't have to go look it up. I don't have to be like, plant with three lobed leaves. Like,
2: then, like Dave is using AI for video production.
1: Yeah.
2: Right? Like that, I think that's a step above that it's replacing my Google search.
0: Mm-hmm. Right? Well, okay, here's another like creative thing that I've asked it to do and it works really well with is creating like my skincare routine. Like I wanted to add a retinol. So I've been like, well, am I able to add this before that? Instead of going and having to find a website that has that very specific question, like it screens everything and it'll even like be like, do this and then this and then this. So yeah, I've talked to AI a lot about like skincare. That's the thing.
2: Okay, fair enough.
0: Not exactly.
2: I was just curious.
0: Not productive, not unproductive. I mean, not super productive either. So.
2: I just don't know what the average person is using with AI aside from just replacing an internet search.
4: Well, yesterday I was talking to AI. I'm trying to predict my mother's lifespan, giving her symptoms and condition. And... It gave her like, you know, it's hard to say, but a month to weeks
0: oh my
4: to months.
0: Gosh. She's really sick.
4: Yeah. She's got congestive heart failure and she's in a nursing home right now. And she came to watch the game today, but, I of course took her home before the show and then forgot about doing the show when I got back.
0: Oh, that's a good excuse or good excuse.
4: It's not a great excuse, but it certainly makes you feel bad for me.
2: Use AI for calendar reminders.
4: I have calendar reminders. I took the headset off when I was loading her, and there you go.
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7: From Feature Story News in Washington, I'm Kate Fisher. U.S. President Donald Trump has said the U.S. will bomb an Iranian bridge or power plant every time Iran shoots at a ship passing through the Strait of Hormuz. U.S. Secretary of State Marco Rubio warned that Iran must not be allowed to control the vital waterway, saying freedom of navigation and the global economy are at stake. The U.S. president's threat comes as the Red Sea risks becoming a new front in the war. At least six ships changed course there after the Iran-backed Houthis declared a naval blockade of Saudi Arabia. Jagruti Dave has the story from Washington.
8: The U.S.'s top diplomat has been effectively saying that the U.S. cannot allow Iran to have control over the Strait of Hormuz, and that allowing Iran to impose tolls on that critical waterway would effectively set a dangerous precedent for...